0: them a little bit more. 1.6 seconds to go.
1: But
0: oh man,
1: the Sharks doing a terrific job, actually, to tell you the truth, from bringing some pressure and making sure they were trying to get the puck out. They got the pucks, made some good plays along the boards. Now 1.6 seconds left.
0: One last faceoff. Maybe we're going to get a timeout from Joel Quenneville here. He didn't use his.
1: He didn't use his. Was it Ryan last time?
0: That's what I believe.
1: Yeah. So right now, Jay Woodcroft has got the whiteboard out. He's going to try to draw up a 1.6 second play.
0: Yep, this is the timeout for the Ducks at 19:57 of the third.
1: So on the draw is on the left side, the right side of Askarov, on the left side of the ice from what we're looking at.
0: Jay Woodcroft's got some face-off
1: plays. Oh, yeah, Jay Woodcroft. When Jay was assistant coach of the Sharks, to Todd McClellan, and they had face-off plays set. Now, this is a difficult one at 1.6. You're probably going to get a left-handed shooter going to want to go to the net with the puck.
0: The Sharks will put DeLandry in the circle, but they've also got Celebrini and Wennberg on the ice, and they've got Ferraro and Orloff there, too.
1: That's what you do. So make sure you got a man.
0: The reason it's DeLandry, he wins a lot of draws in his own zone, but he's also a right-handed shot with the puck to the right side of Askarov. McTavish will take this face-off. They put 1.6 seconds on the clock. And now they're squaring off. DeLandry
1: timeout
0: stepping
1: now for
0: in.
1: Ryan Warsawski. He's looking for a timeout. Ryan Warsawski's asking for a timeout.
0: I'm not sure what they're asking.
1: I don't know, but Ryan Warsawski was doing...
0: The Sharks didn't use theirs
1: maybe
0: before.
1: Maybe they didn't use theirs.
0: There is a discussion right now going on between the officials. This is effectively being a timeout for the Sharks, although they haven't been able to talk to the players yet.
1: He's looking at... He's asking for a timeout.
0: Yeah, he's asking
1: for it. You can see it.
0: They're not going to give it to him.
1: I don't know.
0: Face off right side of Askarov. McTavish against DeLandry. Can the Sharks win this draw and win the game?
1: Settle this draw.
0: I think McTavish wants to shoot it forward. What a job by DeLandry to block that. Another block in front. The game is over. And the San Jose Sharks hang on to win a spectacular road game. 5-4 the final. The final shots are 43-13 in favor of Anaheim. But the San Jose Sharks come up with the 2 points. They found a way to do it.
1: Exactly. But, well, we'll talk about it in the post game. There's so many guys you want to talk about. Ty DeLandry being one of them. What a game he had. But Macklin Celebrini coming back out. Yaroslav Askarov, that first goal, yeah, it infuriates you. But after that, 43 shots for the Ducks, 13 for the Sharks, and Askarov made some real, real tough ones.
0: He sure did. The final score, the San Jose Sharks 5, the Anaheim Ducks 4. The Sharks have won 2 games in a row, while the Anaheim Ducks have lost 3 straight. Stand by. We've got a lot more coming up on the San Jose Sharks Audio Network.
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0: In dramatic fashion, the San Jose Sharks Anaheim Ducks series is something to see. Final score tonight, another thriller. The San Jose Sharks 5, the Anaheim Ducks 4 in regulation. That might be very important down the line that it did not go to overtime, as the series opener did on October the 11th at SAP Center when Anaheim got a victory 7-6 in OT. But we've seen a lot of goals, Drew Remenda. We've seen a lot of action. We've seen some great saves. We've seen some miscues. And we've also seen Macklin Celebrini stepping forward to show why he's one of the greatest players in the world, with 1 goal, 2 assists. And he missed a bunch of time, came back after getting hit with a weird deflection with a puck underneath the visor, came back, had a couple of good shifts.
1: And a block shot.
0: Block shot at the end.
1: At the end. I mean, when you look at Macklin Celebrini, he is leaving no doubt that even at 19 years old, he's one of the most impactful players in the National Hockey League. It's it it's mind-boggling, really, sometimes when we think about it, because 19-year-olds in their second year aren't supposed to do this.
0: No.
1: They're not. It's, you're supposed to have a sophomore slump. You're supposed to understand the game. Well, boy, now the game's a little bit more difficult than I thought it was. But what's happening is it's the absolute reverse. The other teams are going, well, playing against this guy is more difficult than I thought it was going to be. So when you look at the way that he leads this team, it's fun to watch. It's exciting to watch. But when he went down, then after everything that happened, really, for those last, what was it, 4 or 5 minutes where Macklin was out?
0: Right, about 8 minutes, I think.
1: Yeah, the Sharks actually, the rest of the guys picked up their play. You talked about Alex Wennberg tonight.
0: He was great.
1: Fantastic.
0: 8 minutes and 35 seconds, Settebrini missed that much ice time.
1: Okay, so it got a little dicey there, but then the Sharks settled down, and then when Macklin came back, that's when they really did a great job. There's just some guys, you know, talk about Alex Wennberg and what he did. And the work of Mario Ferraro, his play was, again, outstanding. He saves a goal in the second period that was close to going in off a Kreider deflection off his foot, or off his leg. Ty Dellandrea, we love talking about Ty Dellandrea. I mean, he gives you everything he's got. Key block in the second on a back check, and you pointed out beautifully. He works hard all the way back, gets in, makes the
0: block. Won a 50-50 battle near the end of the game.
1: Exactly, and wins that key face-off and does things to get pucks out, pucks along the boards. Terrific job by him. So we're seeing that everybody is elevating their play. It wasn't pretty tonight. They got a shot 42-13. Their puck management was horrible. They were flipping pucks out. There's off the glass and everything else. But key moments, critical moments, they were able to come through. And again, sorry, my mistake. Yaroslav Askarov, as bad as that first goal was, after that, they fired 42 shots at him at the end of the game, and he made sure he made more. He just made that one extra save, right?
0: Yep. He made the one that he had to.
1: That's exactly. It's sometimes it's not how many you make, it's when you make them. He made them some big ones.
0: Daryl Sutter used to always say that. He said, you got to win the 6-5 games.
1: Exactly. That's where I stole it from.
0: In this case, it was a 5-4 game. Waiting for a guest from the dressing room here in just a couple of moments. We're expecting one as the Sharks, in dramatic fashion, win by the score of 5-4. Golden 2 assists for Macklin Settebrini. Yeah. 2 beautiful assists for Alex Wennberg. And the Sharks really, for 8.5 minutes, only had 10 forwards on the ice. They missed Settebrini in that one power play. And beyond that, it really was just an amazing, courageous effort by a lot
1: they
0: of different players.
1: Up.
0: We are expecting to get a guest from the dressing room. Vinny Iorio, are you down there? Vinny Iorio from the San Jose Sharks had another great game on defense. He's filling in so capably since rejoining this team and really carving a place for himself. And right now he is our guest with Drew.
1: Vinny, let's just talk about the game in general. Get out shot 42-13. They've got most of the pressure on. And as the Sharks lose Adam Gaudette, then Macklin Settebrini, for that 8 minutes that those two guys were gone and Macklin came back, I thought that was some of the best hockey as far as defending the Sharks did. What happened?
3: Yeah, for sure. I mean, when you lose guys, especially on the front end, with how hard, you know, our forwards play, it definitely makes a difference. You lose a guy like Mac, and even seeing him come back and making that block with the stick at the end of the game, like little stuff like that, I think is just so important for the character of our team. You know, we definitely didn't break, but we bent pretty well. So for us just to continue doing what we do, like you guys said when I was listening, it definitely wasn't pretty, but we got the result at the end of the day.
1: Vinny, Danny and I were talking about you before the game, and you know, both of us just raving about how well you've played. And Danny brought up a good point, which was, well, this is a guy that played 2 championship teams with Hershey in the AHL. What does that do, playing for championship teams, championship organizations?
3: Yeah, I mean, it brings a lot of, you know, there's a lot of highs and a lot of lows that I've been through the past 3 years, you know, going on these runs with the guys and building a brotherhood. I'm a firm believer in, you know, family, brotherhood, and little stuff like that, you know, guys blocking shots, guys working their tail off. Like, that's so important. most people won't notice that, but little stuff like that is so huge inside of our locker room, and I think we're going to continue to, you know, ride that wave and play for each other.
1: It is fun. Danny and I were talking about that too. It is fun going into that locker room because of the culture you guys are building and being part of that. Tell me about, because we don't know. I mean, if you're not in that room every day, and even as close as we get to watch you guys, we don't know what culture is. We don't know what that's all about. Can you give a layman's explanation of what culture means to a team?
3: Yeah, I think the one thing I would say is, you know, taking a bullet for each other. You know, it might sound cliche, but, you know, for myself and for the rest of the guys in the group, we love each other so much and we push each other so hard. Day in and day out, and it just feeds off everyone. You know, the staff, starts with the staff, you know, trainers, athletic guys, everybody, you guys, and, you know, us as players, we want to reciprocate that, and we want to put on a show for the fans, and we want to continue to push each other to get better.
1: I'm going to let you go. I don't want to keep you too long, but yeah. I don't really want to let the cat out of the bag or speak out of school, but I got to ask you about the world's loneliest warm-up and stretching routine before the game.
3: Oh, yeah. Yeah, no, I get to the rink pretty early.
1: Yes.
3: I love listening to country music with my AirPods in, and I stretch for probably over an hour for sure.
1: Easily. I feel bad for you because you're out in the hallway by our office. I come out and I see you. I love seeing you, don't get me wrong, but I kind of feel a little bit sad for you. A little lonely. Do you play lonely country songs?
3: No, I love the upbeat stuff. The Morgan Wallen's really kicking it right now. So, yeah, I have my routine that I use during game day, and that includes a lot of stretching.
1: Thanks, buddy. Appreciate it.
3: Thank
1: see you on
3: guys.
1: The bus.
3: Thank you, guys.
1: You've seen him. He is at the rink early, and he stretches for at least an hour. He does all kinds of things before. He's just right outside our door.
0: Well, the other thing is, you say hi, Vinny. Yeah. He's focused.
1: He's focused. He's got those earbuds in. He's listening to Morgan Wallen. He's loving it. But he has been fantastic, and I love what he said about what his culture means. We've taken a bullet for each other, and that's what they do. Ryan Reeves said, "You can't win unless you love each other on a team in the National Hockey League." And Vinny has been a great pickup by Mike Greer.
0: Macklin Celebrini getting a little bit of a black eye, looks like, underneath his cheek there with a little bit of a sore. But he came back and, again, showcased his determination, his discipline, and, of course, his resolve to win by blocking that shot with a stick near the end of the game.
1: Looks like the modeling career is still intact, though. It doesn't look like it'll be a scar. Well, that's good.
0: He'll be fine.
1: Good.
0: That's a hockey player for you.
1: You got that
0: and
1: right.
0: And it's a heck of a hockey player. We had Vinny Iorio joining us here in our Sharks Extra Postgame program. Great visiting with Vinny. Final score of the Sharks 5 and the Ducks 4. Stand by. We've got the Sharks Instant Replay coming up on the San Jose Sharks Audio Network.
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0: It's time for the Sharks Instant Replay of a dramatic, exciting, and very satisfying victory. The final score of the San Jose Sharks 5 and the Anaheim Ducks 4 in regulation in front of a crowd of 15,500 fans at the Honda Center in downtown Anaheim. Here is how it happened. The Sharks would be outshot all night long. And you know what? It didn't matter because Yaroslav Askarov, even after giving away one goal, came back and had a really strong contest. The first goal, though, came from the stick of Mario Ferraro off a great pass from Alex Wenberg to make it a 1-0 lead. Zellweger back to get it, winds it around, and here's Leo Carlson picking up speed. Down the left side across the line, bumped there by Mukka Meduna, knocking him away from the puck. Gaudette far side of the ice, checked there by Lacombe, but he slips it out. Here's Wenberg moving quickly against Hellison, spinning in front. Ferraro shoots, and he scores! Mario Ferraro jumping up into the play. Great spin pass from the corner by Wenberg, and Mario Ferraro scores the 100th point of his NHL career with 9:17 to go in the first period to make it 1-0 San Jose. What a great goal by Mario Ferraro, his second goal of the season. His other one was the first game against Anaheim on October the 11th, so it must be something about those duck sweaters that he really likes to score against. Alex Wenberg, start of a brilliant night, came up with the primary assist, and Adam Gaudette, who later left the game with an injury, got the second assist on the play. So 1-0 Sharks, 10:43 into the game, a good start for the men in teal. But Anaheim would come back, and unfortunately for Yaroslav Askarov, a turnover resulting in a goal against. Dickinson and Ferraro work at three. Now Askarov in front of the net, leads Celebrini, passes off the stick of Chernyshov, and it's back inside the Anaheim zone. Hedison there for the Ducks, feeds it up the right, Terry at the Sharks line, tips in. 5 minutes to go, first period. 1-0, empty net, they score! Askarov caught out of the net, a weird tricky bounce. Troy Terry says, thank you very much. He's wide open in front of the goal. And Troy Terry, who came in here with no goals in his last six, no goals in his last eight home games, just tied the score 1-1. Troy Terry's first of two on the night, 11th of the season, assisted by Nikita Nesterenko. And you could give an assist to Yaroslav Askarov on the turnover behind the net as well. In Arthur's Urbe-like fashion, he had a moment.
1: You heard my brilliant commentary there. You saw it coming. And it's an interesting dilemma. You know, again, I'd rather have to pull guys back from the edge than push them to it. But for sometimes, you just have to make a simple play if you're the goaltender with the puck, or anybody with the puck. Make the simple play, not the play.
0: Well, he tried to make the play, and unfortunately, it didn't happen. And he fought the puck for a little
1: while after that.
0: But then he forced himself to make a couple of plays, and that settled him down.
1: Yep.
0: And from that point on, he was just stellar in goal for the Sharks. But that goal, Troy Terry's 11th of the season, assisted by Nikita Nesterenko at 15:02 of the first, made the score 1-1. In the waning seconds of the first period, the Sharks wanted to get one more chance toward the net. And who would have believed how it would happen when Macklin Celebrini started with a great defensive play and then on a pass from Alex Wennberg finished it off. Wennberg wins that draw back, but unfortunately, Granlund hustled to the puck first and poked it out to center. Sharks get it back, moving in, Wennberg, lead pass, Celebrini moving in, he shoots, he scores! Macklin Celebrini taking the pass from Wennberg, moving down the middle of the ice all by himself. No chance for Dostal. That's number 21 of the season for Macklin Celebrini, and the Sharks lead it 2-1 with 47.9 seconds left. 47.9 seconds left in the first period at 19:12. Macklin Celebrini's 21st from Alex Wennberg and Tyler Toffoli made it 2-1 San Jose, in spite of the fact that the Sharks were outshot 14-7 in the first period by Anaheim. Then the second period. Would you believe it? The Sharks outshot badly again. Even worse, the shots were 14-3 in favor of the Anaheim Ducks. But Igor Chernyshov, brilliantly in front, would go to the backhand on a Celebrini pass, and the Sharks were suddenly in front 3-1. Sharks put it back. Celebrini pushing it across the line to Chernyshov in the right corner. Back for Celebrini. Oh, the puck was bouncing on him. Otherwise, he would have tried to get it. He backhanded the slot, loses it. Chernyshov in front by himself. He scores! What a spectacular play by Macklin Celebrini. The first play, he realized he couldn't control it. He backhanded the slot and went off a body. Chernyshov went to the front of the net. Celebrini grabs it and slips it over to Chernyshov for his second goal of the year. That's a great way to put the Sharks in front 3-1. What a goal by Chernyshov. Went to the backhand, not afraid to use it, underneath the D, and put it past Dostal. Second goal for him. Celebrini, second of 3 points on the night. And Sam Dickinson, I didn't do him justice on the call, but he kept it in to get it to Celebrini.
1: Yeah.
0: That was an important part of it.
1: Yeah, he made a very good play there, being aggressive, stepping up. That creates the loose puck, and of course Macklin gets on it, and Chernyshov with a heck of a finish.
0: It sure was a great
1: really
0: finish.
1: Nice.
0: This kid is really making a name for himself in the early stages of his NHL career. So 3-1 Sharks at 6:30 of the second period, but it would suddenly become 4-1 at 12:17, and who else but Macklin Celebrini and William Eklund to set it up.
1: It's another game.
0: Just another day for Macklin.
1: Where Macklin Celebrini starts getting listed with Sidney Crosby and Wayne Gretzky and now Steve Yzerman, the greats.
0: Celebrini in forechecking. Sanders in front, they score! Macklin Celebrini forecheck, steals the puck, gives to William Eklund in the left circle, and his one-timer gets by Dostal. It's 4-1 in favor of the Sharks, and Macklin Celebrini is on fire with a goal and two assists. What a spectacular finish, and I probably should have said, as I was saying.
1: As you were saying, here he goes with another one.
0: Great forecheck, great pass to Eklund. That would be it for Dostal for the rest of the night. William Eklund, suddenly his 10th goal of the season, on a little bit of a roll here. So it was 4-1. Out comes Dostal. In comes Peter Mrazek in net for Anaheim. And that's where Anaheim started to turn things around a little bit. They got a little inspired by that, and they really controlled the play for the rest of that second period. As I mentioned, they outshot the Sharks 14-3 in period number two, and they would get a second goal with 3:34 left on the clock, and it was Cutter Gauthier who had been mired in a lengthy goalless drought, putting it in. Flips it out to Settebrini. He's got Chernyshov skating at center ice, but the pass was knocked aside by the defense. That was Trouba that got back there defensively for the Ducks. Terry moves into the Shark zone. Simpson, net score! Looks like Cutter Gauthier might have tipped that one in front. And so Gauthier, who has been dry as a bone, no points in his previous five games, may get credit for this one. But give Terry, who also was in a big drought coming in tonight, the credit for throwing that puck toward the net, and it gets the Ducks within two. That made the score 4-2 in favor of the Sharks. Gauthier ending that goalless drought with his 19th of the year. Troy Terry, Ryan Paling assisting. And so it was 4-2 Sharks at the end of two. The onslaught would continue for Anaheim in the third. They would outshoot the Sharks 14-3 again in the third period, making the totals for the game Anaheim 42 shots and the Sharks 13. Anaheim at 3:07 would make it a one-goal game, and it was Cutter Gauthier getting it out to Pavel Mintyukov, who made it a credit. But there's Leo Carlson to get it back. Fake the drop, now throws to the right. Here comes Cutter Gauthier moving in, firing a hard wrist shot toward the net. Save made Askarov. Rebound to the near boards, and Askarov put it behind his net. The Sharks have really got to get things going in the other direction. They're on their heels right now. What can happen? Right now, Celebrini's line trying to change that. But here's Cutter Gauthier for Anaheim. Guys. Down the rung, into the slot. Shot, score! Mintyukov gets the pass from Gauthier and makes it a one-goal game. And so maybe this is what San Jose Sharks Anaheim Ducks hockey is all about. It was a 7-6 thriller at SAP Center in October. And now it's another thriller. It's the Sharks 4 and the Ducks 3 with Pavel Mintyukov getting credit for the goal. Mintyukov's fifth of the season came from Gauthier and Ian Moore at 3:07. It was a one-goal game, and it was nail-biting time the rest of the way. But Zach Ostapchuk, with that fourth line coming onto the ice and gaining ground for the Sharks time and time again with their consistent play, would prove to be a big goal scorer. I must say, by the way, that Macklin Celebrini took a puck to his cheek underneath the visor off a weird deflection in the third. He missed 8.5 minutes of ice time, including one power play when Troy Terry took a penalty at the 10:04 mark for tripping. But Ostapchuk and his line mates would be right there. Barkley Goodrow would start it. Vinny Iorio would get the puck toward the net, and Ostapchuk would get his first Sharks goal. Anaheim is going to push as hard as they can here. Kept in by the Sharks, offensive zone. Back to even strength here. But Goodrow back to the point. Iorio shoots, score! It was tipped in front. I think Zach Ostapchuk got a piece of that. That would be his first goal in the Sharks uniform, and it's a big one. The Sharks 5, the Ducks 3, with 6:13 to go. What a goal by Zach Ostapchuk, getting his stick on that puck. Good job by Vinny Iorio to get it toward the net. But how about Barkley Goodrow winning the battle again in the corner? And again, it's that fourth line that settles things down.
1: You called it earlier in the game. When Ryan Morosovsky wants momentum change, when he wants something to happen, when he wants to get his team going in the right direction, that line comes out and gets the job done. But you're absolutely right. Barkley Goodrow gets the work, does the heavy lifting. Smart play by Vinny Iorio. Shoot the puck quickly. And also, Zach, he had a great chance in the first period, second period.
0: Right at the end of the period.
1: But then Zach rolls to that position, something that we watch them do in practice all the time, work on deflecting pucks, and that's the big goal. Good for him.
0: It turns out it was the game-winning goal. It made the score 5-3. Ostapchuk from Iorio and Goodrow at 13:47, and San Jose was still hanging on. That's because Anaheim pulled their goaltender, and they really pressured the Sharks. They got one, Troy Terry, his second goal of the game. It was wide open to the left side of the goaltender, and makes it the right side of the goaltender, left wing side. Mason McTavish deflecting a Jackson Lacombe shot, and he got control of it as it hit him, and he fed the puck over to Terry for an easy flick of the wrist to put the puck in the net at 15:58. Goal number 12 on the season for Terry, his second one of the night. McTavish and Lacombe assisted, but that was as close as the Ducks would get as the Sharks hang on to win 5-4, and it came down to the final moments. Macklin Celebrini on the ice after missing 8.5 minutes in the third ended up blocking a shot as it went toward the net. That's leadership. That's a hockey player. Final score, Sharks 5 and the Ducks 4. Big four-point game tonight for San Jose as they are now 19-17-3, 41 points. The Ducks fall back to 21-16-2. They have 44 points, only 3 points separating the Sharks and their rivals to the south.
1: Who'd have thunk it? Hey, who'd have thunk it? That's pretty darn good.
0: Big-time night for the Sharks. They win 5-4. That is our Sharks Instant Replay. This has been a presentation of the San Jose Sharks Audio Network.
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0: Final score in dramatic fashion. The San Jose Sharks win it 5-4 in regulation against their rivals to the south, the Anaheim Ducks. It's time now for our three stars. Here's Drew.
1: Alex Wennberg, second star. You mentioned it all game. Danny, he played a whale of a game. He was around the puck all the time, making the smart play. Two fantastic assists in the first period. So he is our third star. Troy Terry, who played a strong, strong game. And again, Pat, I got to give you credit because we thought maybe coming into this game, the guys who had been dry for a while might get their game going. And Troy Terry certainly did that. So he was the second star. But the number one star, without a doubt, is Macklin Celebrini. Besides the 3 points, two great assists, a fantastic goal, checking the puck like he does, and then making that key block at the end. So it's Celebrini, Terry, and Wennberg.
0: We would like to thank everybody for tuning into our broadcast. 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Mike Noto, president and chief executive officer in the house tonight. And our studio at Network Central tonight, as always, is Brian Welsh. For Drew Amenda, I'm Dan Rusinowski, reminding you of tonight's final score. The San Jose Sharks 5 and the Anaheim Ducks 4. Our next exciting broadcast of Sharks hockey will come your way on Wednesday, New Year's Eve, a 12:30 afternoon tilt. That's when we're on the air for a 1 o'clock start. So tune in at 12:30 Pacific time for the Sharks and the always challenging Minnesota Wild. Until then, thanks a lot for joining us. So long from Anaheim.
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0: today's episode of Where Are They Now, we bring you a daily double. From our special 1991 Club podcast, we bring you two conversations I had last season with Teemu Selanne, one of the greatest goal scorers in the history of the NHL, and author of a book titled My Life. We'll also talk to Marcus Ragnarsson, one of the great defensemen in Sharks history, who continues to influence a generation of young defensemen in the Swedish Elite League. Let's find out where they are now. Today, we speak to one of the greatest players to ever wear a Shark sweater, Hockey Hall of Famer Teemu Selanne, who's the author of a brand new book published by Triumph Books called Teemu Selanne, My Life. Teemu was one of only two Sharks players to score 1,400 points in his career, and he's the only one to date who has scored more than 600 goals. He holds the distinction of being the all-time leading scorer against San Jose with 51 goals, 48 assists, and an incredible 99 points. Because of that fact, it makes perfect sense to note that it all started for Teemu on October the 8th, 1992, when he scored his very first career goal, against the Sharks, of course, at the Cow Palace in Daly City.
1: Right here, 1-1 the score. Sharks on the attack in the offensive zone. They're killing a penalty with a minute and 19 seconds to go in the bench minor for too many men on the ice. But Sullivan's pass is intercepted. Now Winnipeg on the move to center. Zhamnov gets around Sullivan, walks into the slot, backhand shot right on. Save is made by Hackett. Rebound to the near boards in the San Jose zone. Zhamnov right on it. Gets it back to Housley. Near board feed now to Tkachuk. Back for Housley on the point. Taps to the near side, Selanne. Back to the right point to Housley. Back to Selanne. Top of the circle. Winds up, shoots one, and he scores! A screenshot by Teemu Selanne on the exchange pass from Phil Housley gives Winnipeg a power play goal and a 2-1 lead.
0: That was Solani's first of an incredible 76 goals that he scored for the Winnipeg Jets when he won the Calder Memorial Trophy as Rookie of the Year in the NHL. Teemu reflected on that smashing NHL debut.
2: It was something that I wasn't expecting. Like we're talking about, like when you come over from Europe and you come to the North America, you never know how long it takes to get used to different things. So I just wanted to find my place in the team, and I knew I can play well if I get the good chance, and I got right away the best players to play with, the first power play and everything. So the table was ready for me, and obviously I was so hungry, and I always tell that it's like snowball going down a hill. I just got more confidence and more confidence.
0: Selanne was 22 years old when he finally arrived in North America full-time in 1992, 4 years after being drafted 10th overall by the Winnipeg Jets in 1988. He had been to an NHL training camp as a teenager, but he realized pretty quickly that it would take some time to get up to speed with the National Hockey League.
2: I don't know if I came over for training camp when I was 18, and I was not sure if I would be ready to stay that time. I think the guys these days are so much more ready right away. It's a different culture. There's so many moving parts where you have to find out where you live and how to find the car and how you open the mail and the garbage and electricity. And like those are just the off-the-ice things what you have to do a lot. But then, obviously, on the ice, like you said, it's a smaller rink, faster game, more physical, a lot of traveling. I think the traveling was... That was actually a surprise for me how hard it was, and how many games we play every week, and it's a bit more grinding, and I don't think many players can say that they feel great the whole season when they start, you're always a little bit hurt or a little bit tired or whatever, it's a grinding.
0: Part of being a pro hockey player is dealing with the unexpected, including being traded. That happened to Teemu for the first time in the 95-96 season when he was moved to Anaheim in a blockbuster deal. For Teemu, it gave him renewed respect for his wife Sirpa and the great importance of his family.
2: Growing up in Finland, we don't have a trade. Coming over here and realize it's all business, and then how brutal it can be when you just get the phone call and you next day you're gone. Your family stays and then you try to organize them to come later wherever you go and find the schools and the homes and everything. I don't think a lot of people have an idea of how hard it is, and not only like what happens, but mentally, especially the first trade, it's a sad feeling, you almost feel that you failed and they didn't want you and you have to leave because of that. But then when you realize it's a business and we are just part of that, so then it's easier, but it's never easy. It's a tough world.
0: In Anaheim, Solani became a big nemesis to Sharks fans. It seemed that every time the Sharks and the Ducks played, Tamu would score a goal, and it would usually be a big goal. According to him, that came largely from great chemistry that he developed with fellow Hall of Famer Paul Kariya.
2: Yeah, that was so special. Obviously, as tough as it was at the time when I got traded, I knew that, you know, I'm going to have a chance to play with Paul. And not so often you find them, you know, two players that have that kind of chemistry. And we were thinking about the game same way. We both were fast, and we have same elements, the same key things in our game. So playing with him is very, very easy.
0: Tamu became a Shark on March 5th, 2001, when then-general manager Dean Lombardi sent left-winger Jeff Friesen, goaltender Steve Shields, and a second-round selection in the 2003 draft right to Anaheim to gain his services. Tamu immediately ingratiated himself with Sharks territory, and he became part of a great team that he felt was more than capable of winning the Stanley Cup.
2: You know what? It was great 3 years. You know, I really enjoyed the city, the team, the organization was fantastic. You know, and when I look back, you know, we had a great team, and I'm so proud that we didn't win, you know. I think especially that 1 year when we lost to Colorado in Game 7, you know, I thought we would have a chance to challenge any team in the league, and that was a very disappointing thing. But looking back at that, those 3 years, it was just so... We were so happy as a family and as a player. You know, we had a lot of same age guys and a lot of. I would not say we were partying a lot, but we had a lot of fun together. Like we get together off days with other families and had dinners and stuff. And it was a really tight, good team. And I miss those days. You know, those guys were unbelievable. So I have nothing but great memories from that San Jose years.
0: Tamu was just talking about the Round 2 playoff series in 2002 against the Colorado Avalanche. In Game 7 of that series, the score was nothing-nothing when Tamu rounded the back of the Colorado net and had Hall of Fame goaltender Patrick Roy out of position.
1: Sharks win the draw. Shot from the point goes toward the net on the deflection, and down goes Roy. Wraparound attempt by Solani with the open net, and he put it right into Patrick Roy on the right side of the goal, and Roy gets a break maybe of the series.
0: It was a rut in the ice that Solani's skate made contact with, and that was just enough to really alter the complexion of the game and the series. Peter Forsberg scored the only goal of that contest, giving Colorado a 1-0 Game 7 win. Tamu still feels the disappointment of not going on to greater glory.
2: Yeah, absolutely. And, you know, I was waiting 15 years to go to finals, and you know, you just appreciate every time. And I always remember that Game 7 when I have the wraparound empty net and I hit the back post. And it was 0-0 at the time, so it was just like, it was disappointing, you know. We thought we were going to have all the tools to win that year. But, you know, it's a game of inches, you know, and sometimes you don't get those breaks.
0: During that season, Tamu had some of his fondest NHL memories with a lot of great Sharks teammates.
2: Yeah, you know, like you said, like we have so much depth, you know, and a lot of time our third line was Richie and Thornton and Sundstrom, and a lot of nights they were our best line. So we felt that we're gonna have all the tools to go all the way and win the Stanley Cup and prove how hard it is to win, you know. And you have to be right place, right time, and get lucky too, you know. I always remember when we won 2007. That couple of breaking points, how lucky we were, and that's what you need. You know, you need the breaks here and there. You know, even you have a great team. So, I don't think we got that in the Sox years. I hope you guys are going to win one day because you guys really deserve that. And you were so close.
0: Of course, Tamu made a lot of hockey magic with current Shark Patrick Marleau.
2: First of all, Patty is a great guy and a good friend of mine, and you know his commitment to hockey and how he looks after himself and. His basketball game is very, very unique, and I'm very lucky and thankful that I was able to play 3 years with Patty, and just a great man. And it's when there's enough passion and hard work, and you do the right things, you can play long term. So that's a perfect example that Patty's career, you know. And I'm happy to see him back in San Jose.
0: Solani finally made it to hockey's mountaintop in 2007 when he won the Stanley Cup after returning to Anaheim to play for the Ducks. It's a memory that he'll cherish forever.
2: There's nothing like it, you know. And like I said, like especially when you have to wait something for a long time, to even get a chance. That's why it was so big. And I thought, I tried to retire many times before that. And now when I got the trophy over my head, I said, you know what, now I'm done. This is the crown for my career. And you can't really describe that feeling. It was so, so special. And I thought I was done. But then, you know, little by little, the passion stopped bringing me back. And then I played another 7 years, and I was happy I played because I still really enjoyed the game and had so much fun. But there's nothing like winning the Stanley Cup. It's just so special.
0: In April of 2007, the Sharks against the Anaheim Ducks, both teams fighting for first place in the Pacific Division, and playoff positioning was on the line. Just a couple of weeks before, Sharks head coach Ron Wilson celebrated his 1,000th game behind the bench in the NHL, and he received a lot of congratulatory messages and gifts from some of his players. Well, Temu decided to send an autographed stick because he knew that Ron liked hockey memorabilia, and he inscribed the stick by writing, "To my favorite coach, Temu Solani." Well, Wilson looked at the stick and had a suspicion that it was illegal, and he measured it. Well, a couple of weeks later, on April the 4th, it was the Sharks and the Ducks at the Honda Center. It was an epic battle, a tie game going into the final minute of play. At that moment, Craig Rivé of the Sharks took a 2-minute penalty for hooking, and it became apparent that the Sharks would be down a man to start overtime. Remembering the gift that he had received a couple of weeks earlier, Coach Wilson decided to go for it, and he had Temu's stick measured.
1: Anaheim is 9-12 in overtime and in the shootouts this year. The Sharks are 2-4.
3: Something's going on. San Jose, I see a referee with a stick in his hand. That means he's measuring a stick. I see Temu Solani without a stick, and I'm wondering if Ron Wilson...
1: Is something if this happens.
3: This is great. Right before the
1: Ron Wilson is measuring a stick right now. They're
3: and
1: taking a stick
3: Temu
1: measurement.
3: Solani.
1: Temu Solani, he knows him well. He coached him for many years in Anaheim. And now they're going to measure the stick.
3: And don't think this isn't a head game going into the playoffs. If he uses legal sticks, if his curve is illegal, you talk, but he's going to have to change the curve going into a playoff series.
1: Guess what? Solani has been called for an illegal stick. It's going to be 3-on-3.
3: That's a gutsy call. I like it. Is that is not only is that a gutsy call, that's sending a message heading into the playoffs.
1: Wow.
3: 3-on-3.
1: That is a dramatic moment. I've never seen that happen. It's 3-on-3. There's lots of ice. We could have a 3-on-3 goal in overtime. This is great.
3: I wish we saw more 3-on-3.
1: There's all
3: kinds of ice.
1: I
3: remember watching this as a kid.
0: It's kind of funny to note that in today's NHL, 3-on-3 hockey is commonplace in regular season overtime. But that's not the way it was back in those days. And so we had a treat and maybe a look into the future because of a Solani stick penalty. The result that night was a Sharks shootout victory.
1: Andy McDonald has to tie this. He must do this. He must score or the Sharks win. Here comes McDonald moving in from center. He's across the line. He moves to his left and he loses the puck. He doesn't get a shot. He slaps it against the boards in frustration, and the Sharks win 3-2 in the shootout in their final road game of the season. What a finish. The Sharks, for the first time in history, the Sharks have won 50 games in a regular season. They have 104 points, and they beat the Ducks in their final meeting with lots of drama here at the Honda Center.
0: Looking back on that incident all these years later, Solani laughed about it.
2: Oh God, you know, that was so funny because, like I said, like a couple days before, I signed the stick for him to Ron, my favorite coach. Congrats for 1,000 game, and then I signed it. And you know, but then a couple days later, you know, he measured my stick and I got the penalty, and you guys scored the goal and won the game. So I almost feel like, Ron, I need to stick back. It was kind of funny, but I mean, I both like. Battling who's going to get a little better seed in the playoffs. So I think those points were really important for both of us. So I think that sometimes you're willing to do whatever it takes, and that was one of those moments.
0: Temu knew it couldn't come from anywhere else because Ron Wilson asked to measure the width of the stick, not the curve.
2: Obviously, it was a little bit too like a high stick. So. A lot of players knew that it's a little bit too high, but you know, it's luckily it didn't really cost too much for our seed in the playoffs. But you know, funny things like that happens. You know,
0: what an amazing career! Teemu Selanne played until he was 43 years old. You can read all about Teemu's journey through hockey in his new book from Triumph Books, Teemu Selanne, My Life, available wherever books are sold. How about a synopsis, Teemu?
2: It's about my life and hockey. A lot about stories, how do I get to the sports and NHL and you know, some struggles with our families and stuff. And I really try to be very honest about everything what has happened and how I felt about the whole journey. So I think the feedback, I don't know if my buddies are just telling me this, but that they really have enjoyed the book. So hopefully they have been honest. I hope people like it. You know, it was great process to do it, and I'm very happy it came out.
0: Special thanks to Teemu Selanne, a great goal scorer, a Stanley Cup champion, a Hockey Hall of Famer, and a fantastic Sharks alumnus. If you like what you're hearing, perhaps you'd like to be a member of the 1991 Club. Go to 1991club.com to find out how you could get exclusive content like you're hearing today. And now part two of Where Are They Now? Today we speak to Marcus Ragnarsson, one of the bedrocks of the team's defense during one of the critical points in franchise history. Born in Östervalla, Sweden, a small city about an hour and a half north of Stockholm, Ragnarsson was drafted by the Sharks 99th overall in the fifth round of the 1992 NHL entry draft. But he didn't make his way to North America until he was 24 years old, after playing parts of six seasons with Djurgården, one of the storied teams in Swedish hockey history. He says that it was those years that prepared him to play against the best players in the world.
4: Well, like you said, that's where my like professional career started. When I was 18, I started playing with Djurgården. And then when I finished my career there when I was 39. So I think looking back, the times I spent there, especially when I was young, Djurgården was the best team in Sweden, and they had some good, really good players. So that kind of shaped me, and the way I acted after that is I have to thank Djurgården and all those players who were there when I came up. So I learned how to compete and how to be on the ice, and they had a good time there.
0: Marcus made an impression on everyone from the very first day of the 1995 Sharks training camp. He scored a goal in his very first game against the Chicago Blackhawks on opening night, and that started many seasons of great memories, even though there weren't any trips to the playoffs in his first 2 years. But that would change soon enough, and he still feels the love from the fan base when he visits the Bay Area.
4: Well, like you said, I scored a goal in my first game, and obviously that was a big thing, and there's something I'm going to remember forever. Then we had a tough year, my first year. I think we only won like 20 games that season, so it was tough that way. But for me, as a rookie in the league, I think every game was an opportunity for me to learn about the game, and going into a new city on the away games was great too. So even if the team didn't play good the first year, I think I had a lot of fun my first year. I think it was my first 2 years we missed the playoffs, but then I think we had five straight years when I played before I got traded that we made it to the playoffs. So I think we started some kind of, we were pretty good there for a while, you know, but we didn't make it, make it to the second round, I think, a couple of times there, but then we couldn't go all the way. I think we had a good chance there when we lost against Colorado in the second round 1 year. But other than that, looking back, I had a great time, and every time I come back to San Jose, it feels like home. I just have good memories from that time in my life.
0: What was the biggest adjustment to playing in North America back then?
4: Yeah, obviously the biggest difference, I think, was the ice surface. I mean, it's much smaller in North America, and that took some time to adjust. But I think playing defense, it's easier a lot of times because it's smaller. You don't have to go out in the big corners like it in Europe. Yeah, I'm fairly fast and in short short area, so I kind of covered that area pretty good. And then with the puck, you have to make so much faster decisions with the puck, and that took some time too. But I saw the ice pretty good, you know, and I had good support from the rest of the team too. So, it took me like a couple of months to get the comfortable on the ice.
5: By the time that he got to his third year in the NHL, Rags was part of the Sharks' top defensive pair, along with Mike Rathje. Every time the top forwards on the opposing side were on the ice, it was Ragnarsson and Rathje maintaining the defensive zone. Looking back, Marcus reflected on how well the two worked together.
4: Sometimes when you get that mission as a D pairing too, to be out there against other teams' top lines, you got to be on your toes like every game, every shift, because as soon as you lose your concentration, then you're going to get scored on. And I think me and Mike, we find a chemistry both on and off the ice. Like I said, I knew where he was going, so I could pretty much throw a pass behind my back because I knew Mike was going to be there. So we talked a lot in practice how we could make each other better players. So we had good chemistry. So that was also fun there for a couple of years when I played a solid game, me and him.
5: Marcus's first trip to the Stanley Cup playoffs began under Coach Daryl Sutter in a legendary series against the Dallas Stars. It was a physical, emotional series featuring villain Ed Belfour in goal for the Stars. And it began with a big hit in Game 1 by Sharks defenseman Brian Marchment that knocked one of Dallas's top players, Joe Nieuwendyk, out of the series. Ragnarsson saw it unfolding.
4: Yeah, I remember that. It was tough. You know, we took a lot of beating that series.
5: There was no doubt that it was an adjustment moving from Sweden to the NHL. But Ragnarsson notes that the Stanley Cup playoffs were even more challenging.
4: Well, I think everybody's, you know, they're stepping their game up one or two levels. What's fun with playoffs is that you meet the same team. You got to win four games. And in the game one, if the other team comes up with two or three goals, you got to still stick with it and keep on pounding at them, because in the long run, it's going to wear the other team down. And I think it's a fun way to play hockey, I think, just going head-to-head with one team, the best out of seven. So it's what you put in games one, two, and three is going to pay off later on. So, yeah, that's a special time of the year.
5: Marcus played in two series against Dallas and Colorado before he and his teammates took...
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1: As he was headed off the ice for a line change, it went inside the glove hand off of the chest of Turek and right into the net. Puck is dropped. Sharks controlled it. Nolan clears it out. 9 seconds left in the third period. The San Jose Sharks look like they're going to do it. A shot at center ice stopped by Shields off McInnes. Sharks clear it. They're going to win the series.
2: For Marcus Ragnarsson, that series is a fantastic Sharks memory.
3: Well, obviously, that was a big upset, and I don't think many experts thought that we had a chance against, like you said, the Preston's team. We had nothing to lose. All the pressure were on St. Louis, and we played a tight game and took advantage of our chances. I remember after Game 7 there, too, like it was like we had won the cup pretty much. Everybody was so excited.
2: The series proved to be another step in the building process that put the Sharks in a great position in the spring of 2002. Coach Daryl Sutter kept Ragnarsson and Rathje as the top shutdown defensive pair. But that season, perhaps the best third line in Sharks history was put together, with Mike Ricci at center, Scott Thornton on the left wing side, and Niklas Sundström on the right. Ragnarsson remembers that line as one of the most effective he's ever played with.
3: I think, first of all, Mike, great centerman, like a D to have him there, knowing he's going to be that defensive guy that you can trust. Even good for outlet passes deep in our own end. Good battle guy. He won his one-on-one. Then we had Scotty Thornton, who was like the power forward on that line. He could finish guys off and stood up for the rest of us. And then Sundström, probably one of the most skilled defensive forwards in the league, and is always open for passes to make good decisions with the puck. So I think those three forwards, they played really, really well together.
2: In the 2002 playoffs, the Sharks dispatched the Coyotes in 5 games in the opening round, and they moved on to face the star-studded Colorado Avalanche in round 2. Although they lost that series in 7 games, including a heartbreaking 1-0 decision in Game 7, Ragnarsson truly felt that the team was the first edition of the Sharks that had a real chance to win a Stanley Cup.
3: Yeah, I think with the Sharks, it was. I think Timo Selanne had a good chance to win it for us in Game 7 as well, or tie it up. Those were hard-fought games, and I think for my years with the Sharks, I think that was probably the best team we had, too.
2: Let's not forget that Marcus scored his very first playoff goal in Game 6 of that series.
1: This Ricci line, again, continues to do a great job, as now Brad Stewart has jumped into the play. He rides Blakoff with a check. Sundström gets the pass. He's on the left wing. He curls to the circle. Rink wide. Ragnarsson shoots. He scores! Marcus Ragnarsson, first goal of the playoffs, and the Sharks are on the board.
2: Ragnarsson was traded to the Philadelphia Flyers in the 2002-2003 NHL season, and he played in 27 more playoff games in a Flyers uniform before his NHL career ended in 2004. But he kept on playing for 6 more years in Sweden, including 3 with Almtuna, a team located in Uppsala, the closest larger city to his hometown.
3: It's the closest city to where I grew up. I'm going to say, when I grew up, that was the team you wanted to beat. They never played in the, I think that 1 year they played in the highest division. Other than that, they've been in the second division.
2: Following that, he spent 3 more years with his original Swedish Elite League club, Djurgården, finally retiring at the age of 39 after shoulder injuries proved to be too much. Of course, that conjures up a memory of his arm getting locked in an upward position during a Sharks game due to a dislocation. But amazingly, it was popped back into position, and he came back onto the ice to play.
3: Yeah, I think that was good. I think it was St. Louis we played, and I came to the bench, and my arm was just, it was stuck in an awkward position.

0: And Ray Tufts came out on the ice and just put it back in. And I think I took two Tylenols, and then I went back out playing again.
1: Today, Marcus Ragnarsson is an assistant coach for the Swedish national team, and he's been scouting NHL clubs in preparation for the World Championships. The head coach of the team is another former Shark great, Johan Garpenlöf, someone who Marcus enjoys working with.
0: Yeah, I played with him in Djurgården there in, I think it was early 90s, and obviously I just missed him in San Jose. He played before me, and but we kept in contact over the years, and he's a great guy, so it's all fun working with him.
1: What a great visit, Marcus. Thanks a lot for spending time with us.
0: Anytime, Dan, you want to call, just give me a call, and we can talk about old times.
2: We had two great members of the San Jose Sharks join us on today's episode. Marcus Ragnarsson, one of only six defensemen in Sharks history to play in 500 games or more in teal. And Teemu Selänne, one of the greatest goal scorers, who had 64 tallies in a San Jose uniform and 15, which were game winners. Perhaps you'd like to get more great content like this by joining the Sharks 1991 Club. And if you do, you'll get it first and you'll get it exclusively. The 1991 Club is the global fan club of the San Jose Sharks. For more information, go to sharks1991club.com and find out how you can be part of something special. We had that today. I'm Dan Rusinowski. Thanks a lot for joining us for this episode of Where Are They Now?

0: Hey there, welcome to The Undercurrent. I'm Tara Sloan. So nice to be back with you. I hope everybody is having a delightful springtime, no matter where you are. And with that, some incredible NHL playoff hockey, even though our beloved Sharks didn't make it in. It is hard to be disappointed, really. I mean, obviously, we would have loved to have seen some playoff hockey with the Sharks, but what an amazing season they had. And I know there is playoff hockey on the horizon very, very soon with this incredible Sharks squad. So looking forward to that. But the NHL, not the only league embarking on some playoff hockey. We're going to talk about the PWHL today. I am thrilled to be joined by two of the sharpest and funniest voices in women's hockey, Tessa Bonhomme and Julia Tosheri, the co-hosts of the Jocks and Jills podcast. Tessa is an Olympic and world champion gold medalist with Team Canada. She spent a decade or so as a reporter and anchor on TSN SportsCenter. Julia cut her teeth at TSN's Bar Down before becoming one of the founding voices of Jocks and Jills. Together, they have grown this show from an independent podcast into a flagship production under PWHL Media House. Live coverage from the 2026 Milan Olympics. They have a listenership that grew more than 300% last season alone. The future is so bright for women's hockey and for everybody working around it. The timing couldn't be better. The PWHL Walter Cup playoffs drop the puck this Thursday. We have Boston and Montreal at the top. The two-time defending champion Minnesota Frost chasing a three-peat from the third seed, and Ottawa squeaking in on the final day for the third straight year. Tessa and Julia are going to get us all set, and oh, I adore these girls. Here's our conversation. Julia, Tessa, welcome to the show. It's so nice to have you.
1: Nice to have you. Nice to see you. Thanks for having us. Never mind.
0: Who's having who at this point?
1: We're all having fun. It's a group hug, guys.
0: It's true. When everybody has a podcast, it's like, who's on whose podcast anyway?
2: It's so true.
0: I am so thrilled to have you here to set the stage for the PWHL playoffs. But I want to kind of just take a step back and talk about this league and what's going on. You have both been there since day one. You've been covering this day since day one. Now season three is completed and it's regular season. What feels different? I'll start with you, Julia, this postseason compared to the last two. Like, what have you seen kind of from the inside?
2: I think the differences mostly lie on the outside for me. The differences to me have been the reaction from people who aren't necessarily day one fans of the PWHL. The differences to me feel the most tangible, like when I go into American markets. I was in New York earlier this month at the Madison Square Garden game, and I was just completely blown away. In like, we all remember what New York looked like in season one, and to see them completely sell out MSG in year three is hard to wrap my head around, even that amount of growth in that short of a time. And to remember year one when the league was just on YouTube and playoffs were just on YouTube and on TSN in Canada, but not in the States yet, to have the finals on a national broadcast in the States is, it seems like it's a slow growth, but it also feels like it's happened really fast. So just the way the outside is reacting to everything has been the biggest difference to me in this season.
0: And Tessa, you have a unique perspective. You're an Olympic champion, you're a world champion. You have been along for this fight to get a viable women's hockey league off the ground. What does it feel like right now? Does it feel like this game has arrived?
1: I think it's more of a like, finally, if that makes sense. I think during the first season, Julia and I were there for the initial puck drop on the first ever game, and it was exciting. I made sure my kids were there, and it was just like, yes, this is finally going to be. And, you know, the rink was packed, and then it was like, but hold on, like nothing is guaranteed. I think just having played in, you know, different iterations of a professional league, you kind of always have that slight bout of anxiety. Of like, let's hope this continues, and, you know, knowing it's going to be okay if there's a little blip, you know, in the road, we'll power through. And I think we can say honestly that the only blips have been upward, and they've been skyrocketed. And I think the ladies deserve all of the praise for all of this, because not only did they, I don't want to say force this to happen, but they really You know, they folded the CWHL and they really forced their hand at, you know, we need a proper true investor. And shout out to the Mark Walter Group, and they obviously deserve their flowers as well. And then it was like, let's ice a great product, and they've done nothing but that. I mean, the MSG game, things were popping off when that scuffle took place in the corner, Julia.
2: Right, yeah.
1: TD Garden game was going wild. It was a fast physical game. There weren't many goals in it, but the fans were on the edge of their seat for the entire thing. And the beautiful part was, you know, these aren't your prototypical jock hockey fans, right, Julia? These are some fans that, you know, just wanted to cheer for some type of team and really loved what the league was about. And I think that, you know, the locker room is something that's unique and special to athletes and to hockey players in particular. And going to a PWHL game is the fans' locker room. You just feel safe there. You can be yourself. You can have a time. You can dance. You can do whatever the heck you want, wear whatever you want. And it's like the warmest hug. It's the best thing to be a part of. And so for me, it's like a yes, finally, we got this. And this is exactly how we wanted it.
3: Let's talk about, and I agree. I mean, it feels like such a safe environment when you go to a PWHL game, and you know, you might end up with a friendship bracelet or a new real best friend, who knows. all of the above. Let's talk about the growth. So two new teams added this season, so you're sitting at 8. And then, of course, there's always rumors swirling about what's going to happen next. Is there anything, since you two are insiders, anything you can tell us, Julia, about when this league may expand again?
2: I think that it's become pretty clear that there will be teams added this offseason. Now, how many teams and where those teams will be, we don't have really any insight on.
1: That's above our pay grade.
2: Yeah, like they try to keep us out of the room on those conversations, so we try to break into them. But it does sound like it's time, and there's obviously demand for it. Like, the takeover tour has just continued to grow momentum no matter where it goes. We hear we want a team chance no matter what market those takeover tour games land in. So it's going to be this summer, it sounds like, based on what EVP Amy Shear is saying, or EVP of business, rather, Amy Shear is saying. It's just a matter of where, how many, and I'd imagine we'll probably hear like fairly soon, just based on when announcements happened last year. But that's just based on when Seattle and Vancouver were announced last season, which was in this like few weeks span, I think, during or after the playoffs. So I think it should be coming soon.
1: And just to give, you know, teams opportunity to hire, and then obviously for scheduling and all of that to work its way in, you would have to assume sooner than later. I'm hoping for sooner than later. I just want to know. I'm like,
3: same.
1: I found out what both my kids were when I was pregnant. Like, I'm not a waiter. I need to know.
2: That's so fair.
1: Yeah.
3: I like that comparison. You were both at the Olympics this year. I want to know what, you know, what it means to have had an Olympics and then be able to get right back into this regular season of the PWHL. Like, what kind of momentum has carried through, Tessa?
1: Well, I mean, Julia can speak to this too. We at the Olympics, I don't want to say we're shocked, but we were delightfully surprised at how much PWHL gear was being worn in the Olympic venues. So it was like, okay. And then obviously we had pins that we were handing out to people, which was basically currency. And everyone was like, what league is this? Oh my gosh, I'm going to have to start tuning in and watching these ladies. And it was kind of like, you should. And then they all pretty much did. You look at New York's attendance after the Olympics, specifically after that MSG game, you know, they were maybe a couple thousand, Julie, every game. And then after the Olympics, it was like 9,000, 10,000, 11,000. Like, it really popped off. And I think, you know, just the product that was on the ice at the Olympics and the skill that people were seeing, not only from the players that are playing currently in the league, but from the young stars that are still developing in the NCAA that are soon to enter the league, it really caught a lot of people's eye. And then I think the more they learned about the league, we have this thing called Professor Puck. Julia is very familiar with Professor Puck. people were learning about the league and just how there's a 3-point system and how it keeps the games close, the standings close. Every point matters. You know, some teams at the end of the season really needed to win in regulation. So you saw them pulling their goalie with 8 minutes left because they needed to get back into the game and win it in regulation. It wasn't just trying to tie it and go to overtime. So the growth has been fantastic. To the point where now the games are being broadcast nationally in the U.S., which hadn't happened until this season. And I think the players realized it as well. And I think they saw the magnitude of what the Olympics did for them. And it's hard coming back after an Olympics. There is such thing as an Olympic depression and a little bit of a downfall, but they all had to power through it. And I think the women who weren't at the games that were home practicing realized the importance of it too, because you saw some teams really turn a corner after the Olympic Games, and it was a lot of it came from the players that weren't donning their country's jersey.
2: Yeah. Julia, just a microcosm of that growth that makes me laugh is Aaron Frankel's Caesar Salad Instagram account
1: growing from
2: like 1,000 followers to 70,000 followers during the Olympics.
1: It's a really good account, I'm not going to lie. And the Caesars that she suggests, I've tried two of the Caesars that she suggests, and I've never had Caesar salad again. And this sounds so stupid because it's Caesar salad. It feels so basic, but
2: it's so good.
1: They are not basic salads. They are so good.
3: No, there is a huge difference between a good Caesar salad and a bad Caesar salad.
1: Yes, fair. Accurate.
2: You're so right.
3: Well, to that end, I mean, you know, you work... Julia, what's your official title with the content house? I mean,
2: Tessa is the senior director of new media, and I'm the director of new media. So we have another podcast under us, Jocks Next Gen, which focuses exclusively on prospects. Emma Buckles and Florence Schelling host that together. It drops every Wednesday, and they do such an awesome job. But Tessa and I help kind of with looking over the cool internet stuff at the PWHL, new media, as they say.
3: Well, what do you think? I mean, what do you think the NHL potentially could learn from what you guys are doing?
1: I think they already have.
3: Yeah.
1: With the walk-in fit pictures that they're doing now. I mean, those walk-in fit things were really, really, I mean, I know NBA always does the cool walk-in stuff, but it really hit home on the internet with the PWHL and exactly what these fashionistas are doing in this league.
2: Yeah.
1: Like, some of the stuff that they were, I was like, holy smokes, I don't even know if I ever could. And I had Zoe Boyd dress me for the TD Garden game. And it's like, this is what you think about and go through every game. Like, this is kind of cool. And it gives an opportunity for them to show who they are and, you know, have a moment for themselves or with each other. If, you know, like CJ and Megan Carter, do they walk in sleeveless all the time and they flex the guns?
2: Yes.
1: Probably two of the best biceps in the league.
3: Oh, yeah.
2: For sure.
1: But yeah, just that. But Julia is more of the social queen. So what do you say, Julia?
2: I honestly think the PWHL just has an inherent advantage because the players are just more well-rounded. They're educated. They do interesting things. It's just kind of the nature of things. You're drafted into the NHL when you're 18. When you're drafted into the PWHL, you've had the opportunity to have a college career, to learn a little bit more about yourself and
1: confidence. Also, you're less media trained. Like the answers aren't... 110%, more personal.
2: Yeah, all the players in the league have different interests and they're willing to share their personalities. I think there's just a little bit more of a flow in the PWHL that gives it an advantage. Like you can sell personality in addition to the amazing stuff that's happening on the ice.
1: I also think the league and the players do a fantastic job as well connecting with the fans.
2: That's true.
1: Some of it comes from our podcast as well, like when Jamie Bourbonnais thought the media car wash was actual washing cars.
3: Oh, no.
1: You know, and like going with signs. Yeah. Like there's just fun little quips like that. And like, you know, a lot of them have dogs. So fans will gift dog toys, but they're very communicative, I guess you could say, with the fans. They have a relationship with them. So it's a really personal league, if that makes sense. No one's really at arm's length and at a distance.
2: Feels more like a community than a fandom almost.
1: Yeah.
2: Like you really do feel like you're a part of something.
3: Totally. Yep. I love that. I love it so much. Plus just women. I mean, come on.
2: Women. The sign in Ottawa just says women on it. And everybody screams when it goes on the screen.
3: Just women.
2: Yes.
3: I want to talk about, actually, you talked about prospects. I want to go to the upcoming draft and sort of the excitement surrounding that. But also there is a rule that I was surprised by in terms of who's drafting first.
1: It's the best.
3: Yeah. So that was actually new to me. So can you explain how that works?
2: The gold plan. Yeah.
3: Yeah, the gold plan. Yeah.
1: This is awesome. Sure.
2: So Adam
1: Gold. As a player, I love this because every game matters, no matter what. There's no such thing as tanking because I don't know if my heart could ever tank. Go on, Julia.
2: Yeah. Adam Gold is the coolest guy ever. He's like an analytic genius and he's always around at PWHL events. He has great friendship bracelets. If you ever run into him, they say gold plan on them. So essentially once a team is officially mathematically eliminated in the PWHL, as opposed to just being out and trying to tank and land as low as you can, which happens in every other professional sports league. In the PWHL, after you're mathematically eliminated, you earn gold plan points. So you can earn up to 3 every game. It's the same thing as the regular PWHL scoring system. But at the end of the season, like where we're at now, the Vancouver Golden Knights won their last game in overtime and officially won the gold plan race and thus will get the first overall pick. Now, that has a little bit of an asterisk on it right now because we don't know exactly how many expansion teams are going to be and where they're going to choose in the draft. But the gold plan has decided and the Vancouver Golden Knights get to have fate in their own hands. So it's incentive to win as opposed to lose.
1: Correct. So the Golden Knights actually finished in 6th place, but they've earned the first overall pick. It is guaranteed that Seattle will pick before New York and Toronto, but we just don't know where expansion teams, however many they are, where they will fall within that. But
3: is it possible that the expansion rules, draft rules and player protection rules might change?
1: That I don't know. That I'm very eager and excited to see this because I want to start creating my lineups.
2: I'm interested because last year players could only or teams could only protect 3 players.
3: Right.
2: I'm interested to see if that'll be 4 this time. I don't know.
1: It'll be interesting because the reason they chose the teams were allowed to protect only 3 is because when the league first started, they allowed every team to sign 3 players, and those were the 3 players they were going to build their team around. So it was like, okay, if you have to rebuild and restart your team, what 3 players would you now protect? So they got to do that. And then obviously the expansion teams got to go through their own selection and pick apart these rosters.
3: Yeah, no, I'm sure it was a little bit traumatizing for some of the fan
2: base. We were hosting that show I felt like a villain. Like I was like, should we not be hosting this? We're traumatizing everyone.
3: It was wow. But at the same time, I mean, you know, it's so great to see these players you know and love in these new markets. So let's move to the playoffs. I just want to make mention of this though, iconic photo or video that came out the other day. Brandi Carlile doing a ceremonial puck drop between Marie-Philippe Poulin and Hillary Knight. It's like you can die now.
2: I just said in the podcast, nature is healing. I need that photo like framed right above me right now, like the Last Supper. Like it's perfect. It's a perfect photo.
3: Oh my God.
1: And Brandi read the starting lineup for Seattle as well.
3: Oh my God. Okay.
1: How did she start it, Julia?
2: She said they invited the gayest person in Seattle on Pride Night to read the starting lineup. Gay? And I was like, gayest person in Seattle. Like that is, and then I was like, but it's Brandi Carlile. So she could definitely have that crown.
3: It is saying a lot, but yes, let's give it to her. So amazing. Okay. So let's start with the teams that are in the playoffs in the semifinals. Now, there is a rule where the team that finishes first can pick their opponent.
2: Yeah.
3: So, okay. So what's the origin of that, Tessa?
1: I'm not even sure what the origin was. Do you know, Julia?
2: I don't know the origin story.
1: I think the league loves the drama and loves to do things differently, just like the jailbreak goal that we have, where if you're killing a penalty, you score a goal, your player is immediately removed from the box, penalty eliminated. And I think that they're doing things, the league is great at doing things their own way, and they aren't scared to do things in a unique way. And teams could definitely make it boring and just be like, if I finish first, usually you play the 4th place team. So let's do that. And sometimes it's been that way. And
2: well, Montreal did that last year.
1: Didn't work out too well. They picked Ottawa. Ottawa eliminated them from the playoffs when their fans were chanting, you picked us, you picked us. So it kind of gives whatever team the first overall finishing team picks, is it gives them a little bit of, some extra ammo. you know, a little bit more fuel for the fire. But this year, Montreal did go ahead and pick third place Minnesota, which is a team that they've had success against in their season series. They won every game that they played against them so far. But I don't want to ignore the fact that Montreal did have a very hard time against Ottawa in last year's playoffs, and I don't think they want to go ahead and experience that again. It is a hostile environment in that Ottawa venue, might I add. Not that it
2: they
1: isn't.
2: They have kazoos. Like, they're kind of threatening.
1: Yeah.
3: Kazoos are the worst.
2: Why are they threatening? I'm like, oh my gosh, I wouldn't want to be the visiting team here.
1: Yeah, but not that it's any better in Place Belle in Montreal, but yeah. That being said, you know, the other matchup being Boston, Ottawa, these two teams went the distance and some in every game that they played against each other this season. Three games went to a shootout and one went to overtime. So that one, I call it a bare knuckle boxing match. Like, those teams are just going to beat up on each other in the best of five series. So it's going to be a good one. Like, ring the bell. Ding, ding, ding. Let's go.
3: That's exactly what you want. Marie-Philippe Poulin status is?
1: She's good to go.
2: She's so back. We saw her giving Hillary Knight that hug with Brandi Carlile between them. I was so happy to see her back in that game. And what a season. Like, I feel like she's so motivated. I selfishly picked Montreal as my winner preseason. So I'm kind of pulling for them in order for my prediction to be correct. But I think she's got such a chip on her shoulder right now based on what happened at the Olympics, based on what happened last year against Ottawa. I think she really wants her first title in this league, and it might be even sweeter for them to knock off the back-to-back champs in the first round and not have the opportunity or the idea of a three-peat in Minnesota's head at all. So yes, Marie-Philippe Poulin is back and all is right in the world. Nature is healing, like I said.
3: Tessa, can you talk a little bit about Minnesota and how they've managed to win the last two and only World Cup championships?
1: Well, they've got two starting goaltenders. So the head coach of Minnesota, Ken Klee, just lets them know, like, win and you stay in. And, you know, if you need a break, let me know. And they're actually, like, the best of friends. And they're two stud goaltenders who have represented Team USA on an Olympic and World Championship stage. And they just love it. They love working together. It's tough for another team to have a tandem where, you know, if the starting goalie, you can see they're kind of like having a rough night. Well, it's not like you're getting the second best. You're getting another best that goes in the net. So that is difficult to play against in Minnesota as well. They're a very deep team. So they come at you in waves. Like, it's all four lines contribute. There's rarely a blip in the radar. And they play just systematically sound. Right now, Taylor Heise is more fired up for a three-peat than I think she's ever been fired up for anything in her entire life.
2: Yeah.
1: She's like a shark out there, which is perfect for this podcast. She's constantly cruising it. Like, they just need to play like music when she's out there. She's hunting the puck. She's fine-tuned her game this season. She talked to us a lot about being a threat from all areas and all angles. She's a pretty good playmaker, but she's dubbed herself to be a sniper from really off angle shots, short side high. Like, she's really found a way to contribute this year. And then they've got another player in Kelly Panic, who Julia and I always say, Kelly never has a bad game. And that is a fact. Okay. You can go back and watch every single one of Kelly Panic's games. She's just so consistent. She wins a ton of draws and she's found a way to contribute. She scored 16 goals this season. She was the goal leader and points leader with 33 this year. And it's not just her contributing. Like I said, it's up and down their lineup. So they are really a force to be reckoned with. It's line matching is, I don't know if it's really a thing against this team. You kind of have to make sure that all four of your lines are going as well. That on top of, you know, wanting to be a team to three-peat, they have the experience and the knowledge of what it takes to make it through and hoist that Walter Cup. And then obviously they have Kendall Coyne Schofield as their leader, and you just don't really ever bet against Kendall Coyne Schofield.
3: So. Yes, and she's got a place in everybody in San Jose's heart because she actually was an inside reporter for the Sharks for a little while. So I am following in her footsteps in my job ringside. What other storylines should we be looking out for, Julia? What should we be paying attention to?
2: I think the goalie duel in that Ottawa-Boston series is going to be a very special thing. Aaron Frankel and Gwyneth Phillips both went to Northeastern together. Aaron Frankel's a starter for US. Gwyneth Phillips is the backup. they're friends. They have a healthy amount of respect for one another. But when they go toe to toe, they bring the absolute best out of one another. They played last Wednesday to kind of wind down the regular season, and they were making kick saves. They were making behind the back saves. Like, they were just trying to one up one another. And in addition to how closely matched Ottawa and Boston already are, I think Gwyneth Phillips and Aaron Frankel going toe to toe in that series is going to be interesting too. And let's not forget Anne-Renée Desbiens. I think MVP has been a big conversation. Tessa and I just spent a little bit of time on it on the podcast. Aaron Frankel and Anne-Renée Desbiens have both had unbelievable seasons. I don't know how you pick which one gets MVP, and then throw Kelly Panik in that mix too, who had 33 points this season. Yeah. For the Minnesota Frost. Most in league history in a single season. Like, Kelly Panik is just unbelievable. So that goalie matchup, and I mixed in a little MVP conversation because both those things kind of have my attention right now.
3: Yeah. So it really feels like, I mean, well, it sounds like the Frost might be the favorites coming in, even though they didn't finish first. Is that possible?
1: You can never count the Frost out. Here's what we've learned. So they're sandbaggers. Okay. So they're entering these playoffs. Playoffs having lost four straight, which, as you notice, does not faze me. I don't buy into any other stuff. It's what they do. They made it in the playoffs by what, 1 point? Was it in the first year they made it in by 1 point?
2: Yep.
1: And then last year they made it in on the last game of the year because Boston lost. It wasn't even anything they did. And then they just find a way to cruise on through to the finals every year and just be a team to be reckoned with. It's really impressive.
3: Okay, well, so this is all kicking off this weekend. Julia, yes. Everything kicks off Saturday?
2: Thursday night, game one between Ottawa and Boston, and then Saturday's a doubleheader. Okay. Game one between Minnesota and Montreal, and game two between Ottawa and Boston on Saturday.
3: Okay, yeah. Dare I ask for your picks at this point? I mean, this is all just in fun.
2: Okay, we can keep our beginning of season picks, right?
3: Of course.
2: I think we got to, because Tessa picked Boston at the beginning of the season.
1: I picked them the past three seasons. Let's be real.
2: And I picked Montreal at the beginning of this season because I was really in on the Pooh revenge angle against Ottawa. And then you add in what happened at the Olympics. And I just think she's going to be so angry, and she's so scary when she's angry. So I'm so happy
3: she's back. Is there anything I'm missing? Anything you want to make sure that Sharks fans out there understand about the PWHL and getting excited about all of this?
1: Tune in. Trust me, you will be entertained. Script Sports, it's on. Also on, I believe the playoffs are on YouTube as well, Julia, right? If you're
2: in the US, yes.
1: And about and roaming around, toss it on your phone. I do it often. Yeah. But the regular season is entertaining because it did come down to the last weekend of the season to find out who was in the playoffs and who had first place in the league. But it does not disappoint. There are some serious rivalries, some heated ones, if you will, between these teams. and it's going to be an awesome playoff season this year.
3: How did it take approximately 30 minutes
1: to get
3: to our first
2: at least we
3: rivalry
2: got it in.
3: Reference? thank goodness.
2: Thank God Tessa's here.
3: Yes, thank you. You guys, they are so lucky to have you. We are so lucky to have you. You are such a wealth of knowledge and beams of bright sunshine. Aww. So yeah. I adore you both, and enjoy the ride.
1: The respect is mutual.
2: Thank you so much.
1: Thank you, Tara.
2: Appreciate you.
3: Tessa and Julia, thank you so much. What fun. And thank goodness we got that heated rivalry reference in, because I don't know. How can you even have a hockey conversation anymore without having a heated rivalry reference? If you are interested in learning more about what's happening in the PWHL and to find your local listings, head to thepwhl.com. And what we were talking about is so true. Follow the players, follow the teams. They are so fun on social media, and you get such a great sense of their characters and personalities. If you are not already in love with this league, I promise you will be. I will be back in a couple of weeks with another episode of The Undercurrent. In the meantime, keep your sticks on the ice and your fins above water.

0: I'm Dan Rusinowski. It's time for Where Are They Now? And today we talk to center Vincent Domfus, who at the start of the 2021 NHL season was one of only five players who ever wore a Sharks uniform that scored 1,200 or more points in his NHL career. Patrick Marleau was on the verge of becoming the sixth, but as you can see, it's a pretty exclusive club. We spoke to Vinny, who makes his home in Montreal today, and he told us about what it was like growing up in the atmosphere surrounding the Canadiens, the Montreal Forum, and the great tradition of hockey that is so much a part of the province of Quebec.
1: Well, I grew up with one older brother who was a year and a half older than me, and my dad actually was last of 21 kids. So I can just imagine, like, he didn't have a chance to skate. He was living on a farm. He was raised by his sisters, and there was a lot of people in the house, so he didn't have the attention, and he couldn't do the sports that he really loved. And hockey was obviously at the top of his list. So he made sure that his kids had the opportunity to skate. So he built a rink in the backyard for us. And very young, when I was, I think, four, I started to skate and organize hockey at five. But we had outdoor rinks in Montreal everywhere. And we had an outdoor rink that my dad would build and flood every night and make sure that we had a place to practice outside of the indoor rink. That's where the weather is convenient when you want to start playing hockey. There's all kinds of rink facilities for us because everybody plays hockey or skis around here. So in Montreal, it's a thing to do. And that's how I got into it. But no dream of going anywhere. I just love the game and love being outside and love playing with my friends. And I didn't really think anything else but just having fun.
2: 21 kids in one family. That's incredible.
1: Yeah.
2: How many kids were in your family? How many did he have then?
1: Well, I just had one brother. But, I mean, he had a lot of his brothers and sister that had 15 kids, that had 14 kids. I got so many cousins that I don't even know half of them. Because my dad, he's the last one living now at 82. Everybody else passed away, unfortunately. But, yeah, it was a huge, huge family living on a farm. And he grew up not being able to have the opportunities that my brother and I had by, you know, skating and having the equipment to be able to practice the sports that we liked.
2: So if anybody with the last name Domfus gets to the NHL and they're from the province of Quebec, chances are you're related to them?
1: Well, there was a goalie, Domfus, Jean-François Domfus, I think his
2: name
1: was. And he wasn't related, but I guess my great-grandfather was related somehow. So, yeah, it's like we're all from the same area, about 2 hours from Montreal. That's where most of the Domfus come from.
2: So tell me about when you started to figure out that maybe you were good enough to think about a National Hockey League career. I know you played in the Quebec Major Junior League, but it had to be around then that people started paying attention to you and saying you can play at a higher level.
1: I would say it was Midget AAA. You got to remember back then, there was no ratings from one midget player to the other. I didn't know what the kid 2 hours away, you know, how good he was when you were bantam. In midget, you would play against the other teams and the other kids in your province, but you had no idea how good you were compared to the rest of the world, the hockey world. So when I played midget, I started playing against kids in Quebec City, playing against kids in 2-3 hours away from me, and all the best kids were in Quebec. And there was around Christmas time, I was the youngest player in the league because my birthday is in December and I made the Midget AAA team my first midget year. So at Christmas time, there was a kind of a rating of all the midget players, the top 20, and I was number two. So that's when I realized, okay, and it was in the papers and my dad was freaking out. I remember my mom and even I was like, oh my God, okay, this is getting serious. This is, I might have a chance, but I still played because I enjoy the game. I loved it. And I just thought a junior, where am I going to get drafted? And, what round, what rank? And so I finished the year and I start to think, okay, I have a chance. I was 14 years old. That's when it got a little bit more serious. And just after I got drafted by Laval and Junior, I hired an agent. That was the next step to say, okay, this is getting even more serious. You know, getting organized as far as how does it work, you know, what you need to do. And so Pierre Lacroix, who was the GM for Colorado, was my agent when I grew up. And I've been with the same firm for 35 years. I'm still with them.
2: Yeah, his son Martin played at St. Lawrence where I went to college, and Eric
1: yes.
2: too. They both went to St. Lawrence too. So we know those guys quite well. And so sorry about Pierre leaving us here this
1: yes.
2: year. That was tough.
1: Yeah. So Pierre Lacroix was when I was 16 showed up at my house because my dad had a question about my junior contract, and he sat down and trying to explain how you know the next step was going to go, and we signed a contract with his firm. That's how it happened. So that's at 15, 16 is when I really, in my mind, that's what I wanted to be. I wanted to be a hockey player, and there was nothing else really that I can remember that this is what I want to be when I grow up. There's nothing else but hockey. It was my plan A, and I had no plan B.
2: And when you were a kid, the Canadians, I remember they won 4 straight Stanley Cups in the late 1970s. You were probably following that really closely, but who were your favorite players growing up?
1: Guy Lafleur was the star at the time, and I was a kid following the Canadians, but not too crazy. Like, I wasn't sitting and watching every game with my parents. I don't remember that. I remember playing outside and following the Canadians a little bit, but Lafleur was the big star, especially in the late 70s. He was the best player in the league, so he was my idol growing up.
2: One of the all-time greats for sure. Now, what's it like for a kid from Montreal, rooting for the Canadians, you know, playing in Quebec all your life, to get drafted in the first round by the Toronto Maple Leafs? I mean, it reminds me of Rock Carrier's story, the sweater of the kid who had a Rocket Richard jersey and got a Toronto Maple Leafs one.
1: Well, I was super excited because you get to realize when you get to the draft, there's 21 teams at the time, and the Canadians were drafted, I think, 15 in the first round, and I was rated number 8, and I got picked number 6. So I knew between 5, because I had really good playoffs in my last year junior, I knew between, 4-5 to 10, that's where I was going to come out, and unless there was something, a trade or something. So in my mind, I wasn't going to the Montreal Canadiens. In my mind, I wanted to go to a team with a good organization that had room for me. I wanted to make the team. So when the Toronto Maple Leaf drafted me, they were the second worst team in the league the year before. Even if they drafted 6, they had all the non-playoff teams. And then it was Toronto who made the playoff, but they were second worst. So they made it to the playoff because Detroit was so bad. So that's how it happened. And then when I got to training camp, I had a 11 exhibition games that we played, and I played all 11. So there was a month and a half. I had a chance to really get to adjust to the NHL. I had really strong training camp. I made the team, and I was a leading scorer in training camp. And they presented me with a jersey. I signed my contract, and boom, boom, boom. My life started in Toronto, and I was super excited. So, I look at the 5 years that I played for Toronto as a great opportunity. It was an original 6 team. I was fortunate to play for a great organization, and it's got a lot of storied organization as well. Montreal has a lot of cups, but Toronto's been there for a long time as well.
2: Now they've got a lot of cups too, compared to a lot of other teams. It's just been a while since it's happened, and of course, and I'm looking at that roster from that first year. You scored 21 goals with the Maple Leafs, and a couple names jump out. One, Ally Afraidy, because he later became a member of the San Jose Sharks, of course.
1: Yes.
2: And Wendell Clark, who was a pretty tough player to play against. And, of course, the Sharks had a big series against Toronto in 1994. But tell us about some of those teammates. I mean, I would think that Wendell Clark has got to be an impactful player in your life.
1: Well, Wendell was the first overall pick the year before me in 85. I was first round in 86. So he was the big star. He had an unbelievable rookie season, tough as nails. He was healthy at the time. Unfortunately for Wendell, he got really, really injured a lot, had a bad back early in his career, and he couldn't really perform the way he wanted for most of his career. But his earlier years, he was a dominant force. He would hit like a train, and he would fight, and he would be intimidating, and he could score from anywhere. A lot of goals. And so it was great to play with him. He was the big star when I played. The fans really connected with him. Ale Frady, that was funny because I was living in a family. I was 18, didn't speak English. So I went on paper. One of my first interviews, they made a big article in the Toronto paper that I was looking for a family. I didn't want to have an apartment. Didn't want to do all this stuff. I just wanted to play hockey, go to bed. And so that family contacted my agent. I met them, and I was living in a pretty upscale area in Toronto, but I had no car. So Ale Frady would pick me up. He's from Detroit, and he had this jacked up muscle car. He would pick me up in the morning in this nice neighborhood in Toronto, and everybody was like, "Who is that?" And I would come out and go in his car, and he would just blast that thing. The wheels, with the smoke would come out of the wheels. And so that was Al. He was super funny, but he looks intimidating, but he's a super mellow guy. I mean, you know him. He's a great teammate.
2: Yeah, he's one of the all-time favorites here in San Jose for sure. When you went to Edmonton for the 1 year, you had a really great year for the Oilers. And that was the first year of the San Jose Sharks as a hockey team. What were your impressions of San Jose that year? Of course, they played at the Cow Palace that year. And the Sharks did have some success against the Oilers that year in their first year. But what were you thinking about when it came to this expansion team that one day you would later play for?
1: Well, it's unfortunate the way, I mean, San Jose didn't have a lot of, the teams that were in the league had a long list of protected players. It's different now because you look at Vegas, the way they were able to build their team very quickly, that's because the teams couldn't protect that many players. Back then when San Jose started, they really favored the teams that were in the league already, and there was very little talent. I remember San Jose was a really hard-working team. A lot of guys that would work and block shots and grind, and but they didn't have a lot of talent, so they struggled for a lot of the first years. And I don't think that's the best way to start a franchise. I like the way Vegas came in the league, and boom, they were successful, made an impact. And Seattle will have the same opportunity. And I'm glad that San Jose was able to build this fan base and eventually had really strong teams. They were able to survive the earlier years because the building wasn't a great building, obviously, in San Francisco. That Cal Palace was tough to get enough fans, but they were able to survive. And now it's a very strong fan base. A lot of, you know, buildings always full, and it's a great atmosphere. So they survived, but it wasn't easy at the beginning.
2: It sure wasn't. It was quite a ride in those years. You become a member of the Montreal Canadiens after that year in Edmonton. And this has got to be an amazing moment for a kid from Montreal. And you immediately got even more attention than you ever got before. What's it like? Guy Lafleur, I think, was quoted once as saying that if you go to the men's room in a restaurant in Montreal, you're not sure if the guy standing next to you is a reporter for Le Journal de Montreal or not. That you just don't know because there's so many people that are following the game. What's it like to play in that atmosphere?
1: It was great. I mean, to be able to play in a high pressure environment, to be an athlete, I think for me, that's what you want. When I look at all the best athletes in any sport, and I look at Tiger Woods or Roger Federer in tennis, and Why are they so good? It's because they perform at the highest level when in the biggest tournaments. And so when I got in Montreal, I was actually at probably the peak of my career because I had finished leading scorer in Toronto. I got traded. I went to Edmonton. I was leading scorer on that team, and I got traded. And then when I got to Montreal, the expectation was super high for me, but I was prepared. I had 6 years under my belt. And when I got to Montreal, that's what I wanted. I told Pierre Lacroix after my season in Edmonton, I want to go to Montreal. Make sure that you do anything that you can to get me there. I wanted to go back home. I wanted to play for the Canadiens. And not that I didn't like Edmonton, but you know, it was far from home. I miss my family. I miss being around my friends. And at the time, that's what I needed. And when that trade happened, I was super excited. We had a good team, surrounded with a lot of talent and a great goaltender in Patrick Waugh. And so I was ready to go. I was fired up.
2: Well, and it was good timing too, because of that playoff run that very first year, you go all the way through. What's it like to win the Stanley Cup in Montreal?
1: It's amazing. I won it once, so it's the only experience I have. And to win it at the Forum in this building that had so much history, and to win it in front of my family, and win it in front of my brother, in front of my uncle and my friends, and it was great. I got pictures in the dressing room after with all these people, and it's amazing to win it wearing that jersey. To win it at the Forum, to win it in front of my family, it was fitting. It was unbelievable. I remember more about that year than any other years, and in my 18 year career. I mean, it's the teammates that I had, the goals that I scored, the games that we won, the overtime. I mean, we won, I think, 10 overtime games out of 16 in that playoff, and I think they were all in a row. We beat the record. We had 10 wins in a row in overtime, which is crazy when you think about it.
2: Tell me about the honor it is to be named the captain of the Montreal Canadiens, because there's so many Hall of Fame, not only players, but Hall of Fame people that have worn that letter C.
1: Yeah, well, like I said, I was a kid from Montreal. And when I got there in 93, we were surrounded by great talent and really great people and great leaders. But I was already my sixth year in the league. So Guy Carbonneau, the captain when we won the Cup, got traded. And then it was Kirk Muller's turn. And then Kirk got traded. And then it was Mike Keane's turn. He got traded with Patrick to Colorado. And then it was Pierre Turgeon, and he got traded. And then it was my turn. And I wanted to be captain. It was my team. I felt that I could take that responsibility. I felt the respect from the other guys in the room, and I felt super comfortable and ready. So when Mario Tremblay, the coach at the time, we were in Detroit, Pierre just got traded to St. Louis. So we're on the trip, and he comes in the room with my jersey with the C on it. It was a great moment. I'll never forget it. The great pride. That's how I felt. I felt a lot of pride to follow the footsteps of so many ex-captain and people, even today after my retirement, you know, when you talk to me in Montreal, I feel that respect. I mean, when you're named captain of that team, I mean, it follows you for the rest of your life.
2: Speaking of amazing and special, you mentioned, you know, all these guys starting to get traded. You were actually around when Patrick Waugh got traded and that crazy game where the 11 goals against and all that. I suppose your memories are pretty vivid from that night.
1: Yeah, it was. Listen, this story starts on the first day that Mario got hired. I mean, it was a big change after 5 days. Now, 5 games, we lose 5 games in a row, I think, or 4 in a row. And they fire Jacques Demers, they fire the GM, they bring in new people. And Mario is named the coach. And that, when they named Mario as a coach, we have a game that night. So Mario comes in the dressing room, and for his first speech, you could tell he's nervous. He's never been coached before. So he explains his speech and that, and he's got a very strong French accent. And Patrick is sitting at the end of the room. He used to be roommate with Mario, so he knows him as a different, you know, differently than all of us. We look at him as a coach, but I don't know. And he starts like giggling a little bit during his speech. So Mario is pissed off. He starts screaming in French to Patrick, and he storms out of the room. So that was the first meeting.
2: Wow.
1: So the beginning of the relationship between the two as coach and player started off rocky, but we start winning. We had 5, 6 wins in a row, 7 wins in a row. But that, I guess, looking back, that moment was just brewing, and it was one day something's going to happen, and it was that day. So in December, when Patrick started getting peppered goals after goals, I guess Mariola in his mind said, okay, this is, I'll keep you in there. But everything blew out. And unfortunately, you know, we lost a great goalie. I work with Mario now. Mario Tremblay is a good friend. Patrick's a friend. So I'm not picking sides here. Just the way stuff happened in sports, because there's so much emotion involved. And it was wrong on both sides. And it's too bad we lost a player of that caliber. And we didn't really get much in return. With all respect to Rosinski, who's a good friend, and Thibault and the guys that we got back. But, I mean, we lost a superstar.
2: Yeah, that was an amazing moment. And you don't know this, but the night that the trade was being made, the Sharks were in Denver and they were playing the Colorado Avalanche.
1: No.
2: And I remember this like it was yesterday. It was 12-1 Colorado. That was the score of the game with 10 seconds left. And Kevin Miller scored in a penalty shot. So the final was 12-2.
1: No way.
2: Well, yeah. And all these guys knew something was going on, and they were trying to, you know, have a big night. And you go back and look at the box score. It's unbelievable. And that brings us to San Jose. And, of course, you finished up your NHL career with the Sharks from 98 to 2004. Some really amazing years. But just tell us about even the simplest thing. You come to San Jose, and from the atmosphere in Montreal, you can go shopping. You can go out to a restaurant, and the atmosphere is completely different. Tell us about that.
1: Well, I got to explain to you how I got traded. It's a funny story before I get to that. But so I'm playing for Montreal, and I become free agent at the end of the year. I'm at the end of my contract. And at 31 at the time, that's when you become free agent. I've played 13 years. And it's the first time in my career that I can actually decide where I want to sign. So the Montreal, we have discussion, and I understand pretty quickly that it's not going to happen in Montreal. So I know they're going to trade me. But the day before the trade deadline, Réjean Houle brings me in his office, and he said, I just want to thank you for all the years that you played for Montreal. I'm going to trade you, but I just want to thank you before tomorrow. So I said, okay, but there's a flight tomorrow to Edmonton, leaving at noon, and the deadline's at 3. So what, am I jumping on the plane or am I staying? He said, no, you go on the plane. If you're still with the team, you go on the plane. So I jump on the plane at noon from Montreal. It's a 4-hour flight to Edmonton, and I know I'm getting traded. I don't know where. I don't know when. I don't know. So noon, we go on the plane, and 1 o'clock, I asked the coaches at the front of the plane, the media at the time in the middle, the players in the back playing cards or reading or doing whatever. I go to the media in the middle. I said, any news? No, nothing yet. 1:30, nothing. 2 o'clock, nothing. 2:30, nothing. And it gets to 5-3, and I see this guy coming in the middle. It's the trainer that goes in the aisle and taps my shoulder. So the coach wants to talk to you. I go to Alain Vigneault, and he says, you've just been traded. I said, okay, is there anybody else? He said, no. I said, where am I going? He said, you're going to San Jose. I said, perfect. So
3: he scores! The San Jose Sharks audio network is on 24 hours a day. Whether you're in the office or

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1: Because I was kind of the media was starting to say that I was finished in Montreal. I didn't feel the coach was really had my back. I know now that he knew 2 months before the trade that I was going to be gone. So he told me, he said I was just starting as a coach, and I didn't handle it well because he didn't talk to me at all. So for 2 months, nobody would speak to me, and I wasn't playing on a power play. I wasn't getting the opportunity that I felt I deserved. When I got to San Jose, man, it was like, go, go, go. I was playing with Owen Nolan. I was playing with the great wingers, success. And as soon as I finished a year, they said, you're our priority number one. We want you back. So that's, you know, sometimes you want to negotiate and be tough with the player, but it's also good. And I give credit to Doug Wilson and Dean because they didn't hide the fact that they wanted me back. And that really, I'm very loyal to the teams I play for. So they was never looking back for me. When I left Montreal, it was over. I was super excited to be in San Jose. And it was five of the best years of my life. I was super happy to sign there. I had great memories and great organization, good teams and good people. San Jose fans are awesome.
2: What was special about those teams in your mind?
1: Well, it was a lot different. The first, when I came to San Jose, there was a lot of veteran players and then I became one of the oldest, but when I got there, it was Gary Suter, Tony Granato, Murray Craven, and, you know, there was a lot of, Vernon was in net. There was a veteran team. And I saw the transition to the Patrick Marleaux and the Friesen and the Nolan that had more ice time, more of a bigger role to play. And I was, I felt I had a second win when I got to San Jose in my career, to be honest. I felt good there. The fans were amazing. I felt really calm when I would go on the ice. I mean, I knew my surroundings very well. I felt like super confident. You know, when you get to a certain age, you might lose the speed a little bit, but I mean, everything slows down. I mean, it's like I see the older players and they have so much experience. They don't skate for nothing. They know where to go. They feel comfortable. And that's how I felt in San Jose. You know, I had really strong years stats-wise in San Jose. I could perform still at a high level. And I felt super good. My last playoff, and we lost to Calgary in the semifinal, it's probably, you know, other than the year that we won in Montreal, that's the most confident and the most confidence in my abilities to help the team win. That was in my last playoffs before I retired.
2: Pretty good way to end it, though, to feel that way about yourself as a person and a player when you decide to hang it up.
1: Well, yes and no, because there was I wanted to play again. And there was the lockout for a year, and the circumstances made me retire, but I was ready to go the following year. It just didn't happen. I signed with Colorado. The season got canceled. My first kid was born in 05, and then another one in 07. So I just decided to move on after an 18-year career and do something else. And I never regretted it. I'm super happy now.
2: You're in the broadcasting world as we are, working for RDS. Tell us about how that all started and how much you enjoy it.
1: Yeah, I am good friends with the president of RDS. He's retired now, but at the time I was very, very close to him and I was doing some other stuff. I'm also in the spa business with some partners. The past 20 years, we own 4 spas now and one in Whistler, in BC, 2 in Quebec. 1 in Ontario, and I was happy not, you know, having a job per se. I was an owner of a business, and at some point I felt like I wanted to get back into the game. And I was sitting down for dinner with them, and I just said to him, I said, I don't know if there's an opening for RDS for me, but I always said no to him. I said, I think I'm ready to maybe try it, and. As soon as he heard that, I mean, 2 days later, I got a call from the guys in charge.

0: charge of the, they call it the talent, who's in front of the camera. And he said, are you really serious about it? And I said, yeah, I'd like to try. So they signed me for 3 years.
1: After a very disappointing game against the Vegas Golden Knights, the Sharks righted the ship on the road in Vancouver. And tonight they've got another opportunity to step forward as they head closer to the new year. But the Anaheim Ducks are looking for a bounce back like the Sharks got the other night in Van. And they are taking on a team that would love to beat it tonight in San Jose. So what does that spell? It spells action. It spells adventure. It spells San Jose Sharks Anaheim Ducks hockey. It's next on the San Jose Sharks Audio Network.
2: It's time to feel the teal. This is San Jose Sharks hockey. Now, Sharks warm-up brought to you by Hilton San Jose. Hilton for the stay.
1: From the Honda Center in Anaheim, the San Jose Sharks get closer to the new year with another opportunity to take a step forward. They face off against the Anaheim Ducks for the second time this season. Hi, everybody. I'm Dan Rusinowski, and it is my great pleasure to welcome back to the radio side Mr. Drew Remenda.
3: Thank you.
1: Great
3: Thank
1: to
3: you.
1: See you.
3: Good to be back, buddy. How you doing?
1: I'm great.
3: Good.
1: Hey, how about the way this team bounced back against Vancouver after what could have been a demoralizing game against the Vegas Golden Knights? But they've got to continue it tonight against an Anaheim team that just came off a demoralizing game of their own in Los Angeles. So I think this is setting things up for fireworks, for excitement, and for fun.
3: Yeah, I agree with you. And when you look at the San Jose Sharks and the way that they have played this year, we have seen a lot of response games that have been very positive as far as the effort, as far as the execution and the result for the Sharks. And you're right, 6-1 Thrubben just destroyed by the LA Kings. The Anaheim Ducks are not as hot as they were in the first 15 games. They're still in one of those top playoff spots in the Pacific Division, but they are looking to re-establish their game, get that identity back. And we saw today at practice, a morning skate, a very short, quick, intense practice, a long conversation with Joel Quenneville and his team, and then that was it. And there is a lot of talk in around the dressing room with the Anaheim Ducks that this is a game that they're looking at very intently, because nobody is taking the Sharks lightly anymore, especially in the Pacific Division.
1: Also, very interesting note that we found out that Team Canada is going to name its Olympic roster on Wednesday. That'll be the day the Sharks finish out the new year at home against the Minnesota Wild. And wouldn't you know it, Mac Celebrini coming into this game with an unbelievable month. 6 goals and 14 assists in the month of December. He is putting a stamp on his candidacy for that team. It is now, I think, a lock.
3: Yeah, I don't think it's even a question. I don't even think it's an issue that Macklin Celebrini will be on Team Canada. But again, you and I have talked about this before. You want to get Macklin Celebrini to walk away from a conversation? Ask him about Team Canada. Ask him about himself. And that's it. We're done. Because Macklin cares about one thing only, doing whatever he can to help his team win. That's one of the most impressive things about the young man.
1: Well, we saw it in practice this morning.
3: Yeah.
1: We talked about it on the morning skate show on the Sharks Audio Network. Why don't you re-describe what you saw?
3: So it's a drill that Sharks are doing. They do it every morning skate. And one of the end at the end of the drill, it's a 1-on-0, it comes a 2-on-0, it's just a shooting drill, and then the 3-on-0 as the defenseman joins, and as the defenseman joins, the puck comes up from the corner from Doug Huda, assistant coach, and the defenseman is to shoot it at the net with a player standing there looking for the tip or the deflection. And Nick Leddy shoots the puck, I still laugh about it, Macklin Celebrini's in front of the net, and Nick Leddy shoots the puck, and as I said in the morning skate on the Sharks Audio Network, I don't care if you have a shovel in your hands, you're not touching that puck. And Macklin, the look he gives Nick Leddy, veteran in the league, Stanley Cup champion, he gives him a look, and then as he's skating out of the zone, Nick Leddy's back in position to start the next, you know, next time his turn is up in the drill, and Macklin's just staring at him. Right, and Nick turns, looks over and goes with a motion with a stick, just get it. And Macklin uses his legs and goes, what are you supposed to do, kick it? And then, so it's Macklin being who he is on the ice. Off the ice, he is without a doubt one of the nicest young men and most fun young guys to be around. He and Will Smith are an absolute pleasure. When he's on the ice, he flips the switch. He is intense, he is dedicated and driven to his craft. And all he's trying to do every time he's on the ice is be better.
1: The real interesting thing about him, too, is he's got several levels of that.
3: Yeah.
1: For instance, he's very open, very fun, great to be around when he's off the ice,
3: yeah.
1: even when he's in the dressing room. But then all of a sudden he starts to put his skates on, and that gets to a different level. Then he's out for the drills and practice.
3: Yeah.
1: That's a different level. But when it's game time, it is sky high level.
3: Sky high. He's absolutely there. You know, it's with Macklin. With it's amazing, and everybody talks about him. Joel Quenneville, when asked about Macklin celebrating today, you know, what kind of player is he? And Joel said he's a special, special player. And then he smiles and he goes, and I used an extra special on that one. You know, that's the type of player that Macklin does. He raises eyebrows. He makes other coaches notice. He forces other coaches to game plan around him.
1: That's one of the stories tonight as Celebrini comes into this game with 20 goals, 57 points, number three in the entire NHL in scoring, 1 point ahead of Leon Draisaitl of the Edmonton Oilers, and 3 points ahead of Mikko Rantanen of the Dallas Stars. On the road, Macklin Celebrini is just as good as he is at home. 29 points away from SAP Center, number four in the NHL. And as I mentioned, the month of December, Celebrini has 20 points, 6 goals, and 14 assists. One of only 5 players in the league that has had 20 points in this month. And he's had 20 points in consecutive months.
3: 20 goals already in the season. He is a player, when you look at the stats, when he does not score, when he doesn't register a point, the Sharks don't win a game. I think it's 8 games so far this year, and the Sharks are 0-7-1, if I remember correctly.
1: Not good.
3: And not, but it does show how important Macklin is. But when you look at the way that the Sharks played in Vancouver, yes, Macklin was Macklin. But what I love about Macklin Celebrini and how he plays is how the other players who play with him respond. Now, he doesn't have Will Smith. He doesn't have Philip Kurashev. So what's he got? He's got Chernyshov and now Colin Graf. Colin Graf's got 8 points in the last, what, 4 games? 5 games?
1: Colin Graf has 8 points in the last 6 games.
3: But he's got
1: 5 goals in the last 4 games.
3: And I haven't quite noticed. Has Chernyshov done well since he's been called up?
1: I think he's pretty darn good. I mean, we saw him play for the Barracuda earlier in the year.
3: We liked
1: him a lot. And we saw all of the potential.
3: Yeah.
1: But you never know what happens when you get to the NHL level. Part of that probably is the fact that he is playing on the top 6, playing with Macklin Celebrini. That doesn't hurt.
3: Yeah.
1: But the bottom line is this kid is showing all kinds of tools, and when he kind of fills into his body in the next couple of years, he's going to be a force.
3: Oh, he's going to be incredible. And with Chernyshov, I love what Ryan Morosovsky did. And we talked about him on the morning skate when Chernyshov came up from the Barracuda and was given the opportunity to play in the top line. You have to put certain guys, and you mentioned it, you don't put a guy like Igor Chernyshov on the fourth line, play him 7 minutes and hope he checks really well.
1: No.
3: You got to put him on the top line, give him the best chance you can to succeed. That is your job as a coach. Put your players in the best chance that you can to help them succeed. Therefore, your team will succeed. And Ryan Morosovsky and his staff did the absolute right thing.
1: Also, flipping things around and putting William Eklund on that top line with Celebrini and Chernyshov has also helped, because Colin Graf seems to be fitting pretty well with Alex Wennberg and Tyler Toffoli, giving Wennberg a couple of different options. And as we said, Graf's got that goal-scoring streak going. 5 goals in his last 4 consecutive games and 8 points in his last 6 contests. The Sharks overall are 18-17-3, 39 points, in 5th in the Pacific Division, 8th in the West, and as play starts tonight, they have the second wild card spot, but don't think it's a stronghold on that because they're tied in the standings with Utah. They're 1 point ahead of St. Louis and Seattle. And on the other side of things, they're only 2 points behind the LA Kings.
3: Right.
1: So the closeness of the standings this year in the NHL has been a sight to behold.
3: Mr. Bettman likes to talk about competitive balance. He doesn't like the word parity. And there is nothing but competitive balance in this league. We were talking about, you mentioned it on the plane, about the Eastern Conference.
1: Crazy.
3: Go from last to first in with 2 wins.
1: Columbus is 500 and they're in last place.
3: Yeah, it's crazy. And you look at where the Sharks are right now, and you know, I don't know how much players these days pay attention to standings. I don't know how much they're looking at it and going, oh, if we just, you know, we got to win 2 games here and then we're really in the thick of it. I think players nowadays are more isolated from that exterior of what's going on around them. They know if they just go out and they play, and as Tyler Toffoli told us the other day, just go out and play. Just go out and play. Just go do your job and try to do it as best you can.
1: Basically, they know if they're feeling good or not. They're feeling good when they're winning. That's
3: right,
1: basically
3: exactly.
1: how they feel on a day-to-day basis.
3: Yep.
1: And right now, if you had told me at the start of the season that the Sharks will be in a playoff spot just heading toward the new year, I think I'd be pretty happy. I think most of San Jose is pretty happy. Rest of the roster report, by the way, coming to you from Kaiser Permanente. Get care like a pro with Kaiser Permanente, official team physicians of the San Jose Sharks. Will Smith still on the IR. They will reevaluate him after the new year. He's missed five consecutive games, and that, of course, gave Igor Chernyshov the opportunity to get his first NHL goal on the power play and a game winner in the last contest against Vancouver. Vinny Deharnais, Timothy Liljegren, Philip Kurashev, and Nick Leddy are all not going to be playing tonight. Several of those on the injured list. Leddy here, but not playing this evening. And that's another opportunity for Vinny Iorio, who, by the way, had an outstanding game in his hometown of Vancouver. And as we said on the morning skate show on the Sharks Audio Network, got robbed of one of his assists because of the way that they gave William Eklund an unassisted own goal.
3: Okay. Yeah, absolutely. But I think Vinny Iorio has been, what, for me, he's been a very, very pleasant surprise. First off, his skating ability, his ability to move the puck, his absolute calm when he plays. He's a young guy still.
1: But you know what the key to that is? He's got two Calder Cup championships.
3: Yeah, good point.
1: And you know what? You get that playoff experience, you're really going to be a better player.
3: Yeah, great point. Great point. And that's why, you know, the development aspect of the San Jose Sharks, like with the San Jose Barracuda and how well they're doing this year. That's exactly one of the big points that Mike Greer came in, and I know for a fact he came in and said the biggest thing that we have to do is develop our pipeline. And they have developed the pipeline. You look at how the Sharks, when Mike Greer took over, were 32nd in the National Hockey League as far as development potential or potential in the minors.
1: Now they're at the top.
3: And they've done a very good job. And the Ducks did the same thing. But when you look at Vinny Iorio, you're absolutely right. That experience certainly helps you get to that next level. As everybody will tell you, if you win down there, you learn how to win down there before you can really win up here.
1: And then you have the confidence when you're playing against some of those same people you won against in the AHL. And that's the part of development that is often overlooked but is very important. Anaheim hasn't overlooked it. Anaheim coming into this game at 21-15-2. Maybe a step or two ahead in terms of the total building process for the Sharks. San Jose's got Macklin Celebrini. They've got Leo Carlson, their leading scorer. 17 goals, 42 points. Tied for 16th in the NHL in scoring. And over the course of the last 12 games, he's got 8 points, so he's kind of hit a little bit of a wall, but he'll be on his game here against the Sharks, as he had a huge effort in San Jose on October the 11th in that wild 7-6 overtime Ducks win. Leo Carlson got the overtime win at 46 seconds. Carlson also added 2 assists in that game as the Sharks come into this contest winless in their last 6 against the Anaheim Ducks. And they really need to pick up a point against a team that always seems to play their hardest against their Northern California rivals. That is our roster report. Beyond that, for the Anaheim Ducks, one last change. Looks like Ryan Strome is going to get in and Ross Johnston is going to sit out. Radko Gudas, hard-hitting defenseman, also not playing tonight, out with an illness. And that probably is good for Macklin Celebrini's Team Canada hopes, given the fact that Ryan Leonard came after the Sharks game, came down here, and he's out for the next month because of a little skirmish that he had with Radko Gudas. But I guess illness is going through Anaheim because Johnston now also not feeling well. So Ryan Strome, who seemed to have been in Chateau Bow Wow for Coach Joel Quenneville, is going to get one more chance. He's got no points in his last 4 games, and that might be why, because they expect him to put the puck in the net.
3: Joel Quenneville, well, I think it also talks about the development, first off, of the evolution, of, I should say, of the Anaheim Ducks. A couple years ago, they got everything from Ryan Strome. I mean, he was one of their top players. Now this team is getting better and better. So Ryan's got to figure out his next role. As we've talked about, the great Brian Burke used to talk, general manager, won the cup here with the Anaheim Ducks. Used to talk about, you got to learn to play the tuba. Not everybody can be first violinists, so you got to learn to play the tuba. Right now, Ryan Strome's got to learn to play the tuba. But when you listen to Joel Quenneville today just talk about his team overall, he talked about pace, he talked about aggressiveness, he talked about effort and competitiveness. And I've watched the last 3 games of the Anaheim Ducks, and You've got to find that. If you're Ryan Strome, and it's not just Ryan, but you've got to find that. And he doesn't stand out like he used to. So find a new way.
1: Anaheim lost 6-1 in Los Angeles on Saturday, the fifth time they've allowed six goals or more in a game, including once against the Sharks, but they won that game by the score of 7-6 in overtime, and Anaheim can't explode. They've scored seven goals or more five times this season, but they come into this game with one win in their last five games, including a 3-2 record in the last five games at home. As for the Sharks, they're 3-2 in their last five road games, outscoring the opposition 24-21, including that big win in Vancouver a couple of nights ago. Well, that's a look at the roster report from Kaiser Permanente. Get care like a pro with Kaiser Permanente, official team physicians of the San Jose Sharks. When we come back, Drew Remender will have our Toyota keys to the game. That's next on the San Jose Sharks Audio Network.
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1: The Sharks have several players that are motoring along pretty well beyond Macklin Celebrini as they face off against the Anaheim Ducks here for the second time this season. We already told you about the fact that Colin Graf has 8 goals and 3 assists in his team's last 12 games. Alex Wennberg in the last 12 games in December has 2 goals and 9 assists. And Tyler Toffoli has had a couple of big nights, 5 goals and 6 assists in the month of December for him. But the one guy that might be the most impressive beyond Celebrini and Graf is John Klingberg. He's got 6 goals in the month of December, which is number one among all NHL defensemen. And he really has come into his own and is feeling better, looking better. And on the air, he sounds great.
3: Yeah, he's absolutely great. I love John Klingberg. He has been another revelation that, yeah, at the start of the year, it was, oh boy, it was just the right move by Mike Greer.
1: Can he move?
3: Yeah, can he still skate? Can he move like he used to in Dallas? Well, yeah, he can. He's 33 years old, got 2 new hips, just took him a while to get used to it. And he said to us that he just had to simplify a little bit, let the game come to him. Not try to force everything. Sometimes you just got to get it straight back down towards the net. Don't try to dance along the blue line. And then all of a sudden now that dancing's back. And he did it so often in Dallas against the Sharks, against everybody. He's a very talented player. And I love the fact that he understood that he had to change his game a little bit. So he adapted. He changed. And he's been fantastic. And he's another example, Danny, of when we look in that room, when we get the chance, the great pleasure to go in that room, these guys are a great group of individuals. They like each other. That culture in that room is important, and it's changed in a positive way, and John Klingberg's a big part of that.
1: It'll be Yaroslav Askarov in goal for the Sharks against Lukasz Dostal, an excellent young netminder. Here comes head coach Ryan Warsawski next on the Sharks Audio Network.
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1: The Sharks continue their road swing in Anaheim tonight, final road game of 2025. I'm Dan Rusinowski along with Sharks head coach Ryan Warsawski. And Ryan, I'm not even going to ask you about the last time you played the Ducks because it seems like 2 seasons ago. Yeah. But in recent games, one thing that's been happening is your team is kind of crunched down the time that they kind of lose control, and by the time they get things back. What's been the key to that?
4: Yeah, I think our maturity as a group, as a whole, our leadership group has really done a really good job of having that feel. And, the message from the coaching staff kind of gets consistent with the players and the leadership group continue to carry that message. So, I have to give a lot of credit to the players and our leadership group to kind of carry that torch.
1: Part of that, too, is you get to feel what winning looks like, too. That's another part of it, isn't it?
4: Yeah, when you have success, right? When you have results, as much as coaches, we worry about the process, and the result comes from that. At the end of the day, when you do get wins, you get confidence, and you have an understanding of how you need to play in certain situations and different ways to win hockey games, and I think this group has done a really good job of that this year.
1: Tell me a little bit about the measuring stick that you use to put yourself up against Anaheim. You're not going to do that during the game. You're not going to do that when you prepare, but after the game is over, how do you look at it, given where the Ducks are in their rebuild?
4: Yeah, I think this is a team we're going to see, as a rival for the next 10 years. We can see the young players that they have, the young players that we have. Their rebuild is kind of, they're pretty much out of it, but they've added some good young players. They've added some good veterans. This is a team that can score and is obviously a well-coached team with Joel and his staff. So, it's almost like a playoff, atmosphere we're going to probably feel tonight, and it's going to be it's a 4-point swing in the standings. There's a lot at stake, so I think our guys are excited for the challenge on the road to finish this road trip the right way.
5: One thing that I wanted to ask about was related to penalty killing. Sometimes you could talk about whether you're fronting the shots, whether you can box guys out, but what about in the neutral zone, about standing up to the team and not allowing the zone entry? Is that an area of focus for you there?
4: You know, we've really talked a lot about that with Doug and our staff of ways we can kind of create more loose pucks so we can get more numbers on pucks. And that's one area. It starts with face-offs. If we win it, we're executing it, and where we can pressure off a face-off, and then when we do get it cleared and we're on our forecheck, where we can stand and be a little bit more aggressive with our details. So be a big key tonight with this team. This is a team that can score off the rush, both 5-on-5 and on the power play.
5: Best of luck tonight.
4: Thanks, Dan. Appreciate it.
5: That's it for our Coach's Chalkboard Show. Stand by for the Sharks and the Ducks coming up next on the San Jose Sharks Audio Network.
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0: Celebrini moving in, shooting it. He scores! Mikla gets the game winner in overtime. Throws it in front. Palat the drive. 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Tries to center to Foley. It's off the stick. Foley shoots. He scores!
1: This is San Jose Sharks Hockey. It's game time. 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
2: Sanowski along with Drew Amenda back in Anaheim. The Sharks and the Ducks have a great rivalry, and it resumes tonight for the first time since October the 11th, when a wild game gave the Ducks a 7-6 overtime victory at SAP Center. Both teams have come a long way since then. We'll see what happens tonight. It's next on the San Jose Sharks Audio Network.
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2: 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In goal to our right, it's Yaroslav Askarov for the Sharks. A 13-10-1 record in 24 games played. He was in goal with 37 saves back in October when the Sharks lost to Anaheim in OT. On defense, Dmitry Orlov is joined by John Klingberg. And up front, it's Macklin Celebrini, William Eklund, and on the right side, Igor Chernyshov.
4: Strength versus strength, Leo Carlson, Mikael Granlund, Chris Kreider going up against that line. Jackson Lacombe, Drew Helison on the point, Lukas Dostal in net.
2: Puck is dropped and we are underway in the first period. The puck goes inside the Anaheim zone for just a couple of seconds. Then the Ducks flip it back to center ice. Banked off the right boards there by Eklund, and chasing it down on the right corner of the Duck zone is Macklin Celebrini. He's ridden into the boards there by defenseman Drew Helison. They fight for it. Good body win there by Helison to fling the puck away from Celebrini around the backside of the goal. Near side play there by Lacombe up toward the boards. And it'll be Mikael Granlund, the former Shark, angling it out all the way to the Sharks' blue line. San Jose knocks it back the other way. Granlund, who's had such a great career, 121 games, 105 points in a Sharks uniform, drops it back, and the Ducks on the attack move into the offensive zone. But Askarov on that dump-in played the carom beautifully up the boards, and the Sharks break it out. Toffoli on the ice just lost it. Beckett Seneca coming back the other way, walking across the line, bodied up by Ferraro as he shoots one, but the puck went wide. Toffoli couldn't clear it. Ducks really trying to take advantage here as Seneca is able to angle it on the near boards, loses on the check to Ferraro again, and Ferraro takes it back now from Graf and skates out with speed. He's up to the blue line of the Ducks diagonally, backhands in deep, and just heads back to his defensive position as Sam Dickinson, jumping on the ice on the change, tapped it into the deep part of the zone. But he's going to have to play it again with his backhand as it's off of somebody's body in the neutral zone after the Ducks cleared it back. And you heard the whistle as the puck is out of play.
4: One thing you'll see and hear from the Anaheim Ducks' point of view is that when they get the opportunity, they will take off out of the zone. They'll throw a winger out and he'll stretch the zone and try to get those breakaway opportunities. So the Sharks defensemen, that's why that F3 is so important tonight. Sharks defensemen are going to have to be very aware in that situation.
2: Nothing to score, just underway in the first period. Referees, by the way, tonight are Chris Schlenker and Chris Lee. The linesmen are Killian McNamara and Julien Fournier. Inside the Duck zone, Nikita Nesterenko back in action today. Throws it ahead, 2-on-1 developing for Anaheim. Moving into the zone, here comes the shot. Well, up wing side by Troy Terry. That's a nice save by Askarov. Sharks can't clear the rebound, though. On the point, it's Ian Moore shooting it. But the puck is wide off of the goaltender. Into the corner now, right wing side. Work free by Troy Terry. Centering attempt. Nice job by Adam Gaudette to get in the way with that stick. And he's able to chip it out to center ice. But the Ducks bring it right back in. They're called offside. So why don't we pause 10 seconds for station identification on the San Jose Sharks Audio Network.
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2: Well, you can see the energy of the Ducks, Drew. That second line of, third line of Brian Poehling, Troy Terry, and Nikita Nesterenko producing a 2-on-1 on the play. And Beckett Seneca coming onto the ice, getting some chances too.
4: You see again, you've got guys stretching out of his zone. That's how that 2-on-1 got kicked out on the Sharks. So The Sharks are going to have to really be aware of that. I'm sure the coaches are because they watch all the video.
2: Well, you could tell when Mario Ferraro backed up after dumping the puck into the zone that he was thinking just that. Yeah. As right now, here comes the fourth line for the Sharks. Ferraro jumping up into the play, across the line, shoots one toward the net. But it's wide and off the boards. Behind the goal line, Reeves in the forecheck. Puts a little body on Jacob Trouba, but I'm sure they'll tangle before the game is over. Meanwhile, it's angled forward by the Ducks. And getting to the puck quickly there was speedy Alex Killorn. He tipped it around the Sharks' defense toward the net. And Askarov had to be relatively alert to make that stick save as the Sharks clear all the way down. And that's Mooka Madunan on that play.
4: They would have played together in New York, right? The Rangers, Trouba and Reeves?
2: Sure.
4: He played with Kreider, I know that. Played with Killorn,
2: yep.
4: I know that.
2: Yep.
4: But yeah,
2: they know each other.
4: No, without a doubt. He knows everybody. It's a great... Talk about a guy who's been so important to the Sharks and that culture we talk about. Ryan Reeves is that guy.
2: Well, that's why the Book of Mormon is one of the favorite shows inside that Sharks dressing room after he took them all there. But that really set the tone for the entire road season.
4: Yep.
2: Off the faceoff, Jackson Lacombe, very talented offensive defenseman, moving in deep behind the Sharks' net. And it's centered out in front. And it's stopped at the side of the goal and then right in front of the net by netminder Askarov. And again, Ryan Reeves was the defender on that play against Lacombe's pinch-in with the puck.
4: Yep.
2: And he influenced him just enough to stop that centering pass to make it really less dangerous.
4: So you ask Ryan, or you ask Zach, or you ask Barkley, why does your line work so well together? Because they all play a similar game. They all smart. They all understand the game. But they all play a similar game. They know that they have to max out their effort every time they're on the ice, and they have to be good on both sides of the puck.
2: Well, they put the wheels back on the cart when the wheels fall off,
4: too.
2: Because the coaches just send them right out there, and they have a steady shift, and that gets things under control. Off the draw, Celebrini can't clear it out. Kept in by Lacombe on the left wing boards. Chernyshov couldn't get it. Now Celebrini reaches in and grabs the puck, turns to the middle of the ice, and he's taking off. Celebrini to center. Lead pass Eklund down the left wing side across the line. He's met by the check of Helleson. Drops it back. Knocked down in front. Angle play by a wide open Chernyshov off of Celebrini's feed. But he missed the net. Kept in. Celebrini near side. Stick handling. Losing on the check to Helleson. Now it's batted down by Celebrini. But Helleson again poking it free for Anaheim. And he leads it up. And here comes Leo Carlson. Top player for Anaheim skates across the Sharks' line. He dropped it back. Lacombe sends in deep, but the Sharks' defense is there quickly. And Eklund sends it out on the left wing side for Chernyshov. The big body met there at the blue line from the check from Trouba, but he dumps it in deep. And the Sharks get the line change going with 4 minutes and 5 seconds gone by in a scoreless first. Here's Cutter Gauthier moving in. He's been struggling in the scoring department lately. Fans on the puck on the zone entry. Alex Wenberg near side poked it forward. It's out of the zone. Check that. Could be a chance here for Wenberg and Toffoli. And Toffoli whips the puck on the pass across the rink. Kind of a hope play there. But unfortunately for him, Colin Graf didn't get it. And the Ducks come back the other way. Mason McTavish, nice move on Dickinson, cutting across the line. But Vinny Iorio sliding over and checking that puck away ever so calmly. That could have been a really big scoring chance for McTavish. But the Sharks' Iorio knocked it aside. Here's Vinny Iorio moving right to left for the Sharks in the first period. Goes in deep against Trouba. Trouba tries to intimidate. He finally checks the puck free. Graf is in there, but Trouba put it off the boards. Sends near side, knocked down by Wenberg. And now it's off of a couple of skates across the rink. But Olin Zellweger angles it back down the ice, and that'll be icing against the Anaheim Ducks.
4: It was a good play by Vinny Iorio. One thing we like to see Sam Dickinson in that situation do is take the man, take the body, and he went for the puck, and that allows that opening, but that's what good defensemen do. They support their partner, and they get the opportunity, as Vinny did, to stop the play dead.
2: Meantime, Eklund and Celebrini combining for a nice opportunity for Chernyshov, turning in front of the net, but unfortunately, it did not hit the goal. Faceoff coming up, left side of Lukasz Dostal. 5 minutes gone by and a scoreless first. Sharks win the draw. Klingberg on the point. Feeds left side. Orloff moving into the circle. Shooting it! And a nice save there by Dostal. The puck bounds to the near corner. And the Sharks in there forechecking. Fighting for it, McTavish. Flings it around the boards. Can Klingberg keep it in? He does. But no, went off the stick of Gauthier and back into the Ducks bench. And so maybe I spoke too soon on that. When Cutter Gauthier getting
4: there.
2: A stick on that.
4: Yeah, he got there, but Cutter Gauthier did a good job defensively. So far, what we've seen just in just a little bit over 5 minutes is a lot of jump by both teams, which we expected. I do like the Sharks being ready to go off the bat. I was concerned about that aspect of the game, considering how the last game went for the Ducks.
2: Joel Quenneville puts out the Ryan Poehling line against Macklin Celebrini's trio. As off the faceoff, Sharks bounce it in deep. Ian Moore back to get it there behind his net. Guns one around the boards, and it comes all the way down, but Troy Terry has everybody beaten to it.
4: He was, again, see, that's what they do. They stretch out of the zone.
2: Now, the Sharks do a good job in just taking away the lane, but Terry hanging onto it on the right wing boards in the Sharks' end. Back to Moore on the point, checked by Ferraro. Moore kept it in. Now it's worked free. Sharks angled it forward. Could be a chance here for Eklund, racing down the right wing. He's almost out of gas at the end of his shift, but he holds on the puck in the right corner. Drops for Celebrini. Oh, Macklin couldn't handle that puck. Went off his stick, and the Ducks will get a reprieve and send it up the boards. And there's Terry flying the zone again.
4: Side guy.
2: He's on the left, but moving down the middle of the ice. Nestorenko, he's met there by Ferraro's check, and the shot attempt was blocked. Behind the goal line, Sharks zone. Work free by Nestorenko. Nestorenko lost control of it, stolen back by Ostapchuk. He can skate, gets it up to center ice. He's met at the Anaheim line there by Lacombe's body check, but the puck is in the Ducks zone right now, and Anaheim finally puts it on their sticks. A lead pass from Strome goes to Jackson Lacombe. Sends in front, and the play to the front of the net stopped by Askarov. Where is it? It is out of play. Break in the action. We've had lots. Alex Killorn in front of the Sharks' net had a chance, but it's still nothing-nothing with 6:33 gone by in the first. Back after this on the San Jose Sharks Audio Network. Nothing-nothing to score. A couple of chances for the Ducks a moment ago, but Askarov stays clean, and it's nothing-nothing here in Anaheim. Right wing board, Sharks zone, Ducks cycling, Leo Carlson. Checked there by Wenberg. It's out in front of the net, and Granlund was there, but clamping that big goalie glove on it was Askarov, and play called. And boy, Mikhail Granlund having another solid season for the Ducks. He's missed a little time with injuries. We got used to that when he was a member of San Jose's team. But whenever he's on the ice, the way that he plays tends to set him up to be susceptible to get hurt.
4: Yeah, he does, because he gets inside. He puts his body on the line. But the way that Mikhail Granlund plays, you take that, because when he comes back, he gives you everything he's got. He actually put a really nice little pick, soft pick on Klingberg that allowed that puck to get to the net.
2: I think he opened a lot of eyes again when he played in the Four Nations tournament, because boy, was he spectacular in that last year.
4: Well, as you mentioned, 105 points in 121 games played for the San Jose Sharks, when the San Jose Sharks weren't even close to what they are now.
2: Yep.
4: And they're bordering on a playoff team right now.
2: He's getting close to 1,000 games in his NHL
4: Terrific
2: career,
4: player.
2: Too. Tonight is career game number 923 for Mikhail Granlund.
4: Terrific player.
2: Great person, too.
4: Yeah, and a big influence on Zetterlund and, of course, on William Eklund.
2: Right now, the faceoff to the right side of Askarov. No score. 12:53 to go, period number one. Ducks win the draw. Here's Zellweger dangerously moving in. Angles it on net. Save rebound. Another shot by Gauthier. Stop by Askarov. Sharks pick it up, and they will poke it out of the zone.
4: Cannot leave Gauthier. Can't leave anybody that close for a rebound, and nobody even coming close to making a check.
2: Same thing with Seneca. He's now the Ducks youngster, loses control of the Sharks' blue line. San Jose gets it back on the far side of the ice. But a pass across the rink. Not the best of choices there for the Sharks' Jeff Skinner. He'll get it back in the middle. Using his skating ability, he comes across the line. Tries to take the shot, blocked by Trouba. Over skating it near side was Gaudette. That gives the Ducks a chance to move it out, and they do. But getting it back there, Gaudette turns, moves back in onside. And as he's knocked down by Zellweger, the Ducks able to push it out to center. Fed on the left wing side, Gauthier cutting in. Angle shot right on, short side. It's a dangerous chance again, but Askarov equal to the task.
4: There was a theme with the Anaheim Ducks coming into the zone.
2: Shoot.
4: From everywhere. Doesn't matter the angle, they're putting it at the net.
2: Now they want to test Askarov's confidence, which certainly they did back on October the 11th when they scored 7 goals against him. But he has come a long way since then, too. Nothing-nothing to score. Here's Nestorenko for Anaheim, moving him from left to right across the line. He's pursued by Chernyshov all the way down to the goal line. Finally, it's poked free, and Celebrini scoops it up. Spins a pass off the left wing boards, and Eklund's looking for it. I think he's going to get it here, but oh boy, good job by Hellison against Eklund, knocking it aside. I've noticed Hellison a few times here in this first period making some good defensive plays against some darn good players like Celebrini and Eklund. Behind the goal line now in the Ducks zone. Anaheim's Lacombe. Long pass up to the Sharks line. That's Paling. Met by the check of Iorio. Iorio poked it out of his control and then dumped it back behind his own goal. And taking it there, Celebrini knocked it ahead. Eklund pushes it off the left boards, and Chernyshov up at the blue line to the Ducks. Reach for it, but getting it back there is his countryman, Pavel Minchukov, and here comes Anaheim. Up to the Sharks line, pickpocketed by Dickinson. Dickinson spotted Ryan Reeves jumping on the ice, flinging up the right wing side, but the pass a little off the mark. And now it'll go in deep to the Anaheim zone. Onside, yep, looks like it's all right. Fourth line out there, grinding it out here. It's Ostapchuk sending it in back behind the net. Goodrow reaching for it. Can't quite control it. That gave the Ducks a chance to chip it out, and they do. But Ostapchuk uses that skating ability to get back at center. Sharks push it back the other way into the right corner of the Anaheim zone. And Reeves looks to finish the check there on Trouba. But Trouba just slipped away at the last possible second from his former Ranger teammate. Line changes for both teams coming now. 10 minutes, 5 seconds going in this first period of play. Trouba moving it out for Anaheim with Zellweger. Olin Zellweger stick handling to the red line, dumping it in for Anaheim. On the left side of Askarov, Sharks pick it right back up, and Graf angles it forward a little bit too far for Toffoli, and that's going to be icing against the San Jose Sharks. And maybe a little bit of a concern. These guys have been out for a little while.
4: Yeah, puck management hasn't been very good for the Sharks to start this game off. They're hustling, they're working, they're doing a good job checking. But, you know, again, credit the opposition team. They put pressure on you. You're not going to manage the puck as well, but they've got to start executing some passes.
2: Well, it's also a unique challenge with them flying the zone and stretching the game out that they have to adjust to that a little bit. Is off the faceoff. It's cleared back out by San Jose all the way to the Anaheim line. Well short of icing. Zellweger back to get it with Leo Carlson. They toss it ahead. Trouba looks for Chris Kreider on the right side, and the former Ranger tips into the offensive zone. Sharks pick it back up. Toffoli tipping it from the neutral zone back inside Ducks territory. Zellweger back to get it. Wangs it around, and here's Leo Carlson picking up speed. Down the left side across the line. Bumped there by Mukka Maduna, knocking him away from the puck. Gaudette far side of the ice, checked there by Lacombe, but he slips it out. Here's Wenberg moving quickly against Hellison, spinning in front. Ferraro shoots, and he scores! Mario Ferraro jumping up into the play. Great spin pass from the corner by Wenberg, and Mario Ferraro scores the 100th point of his NHL career with 9:17 to go in the first period to make it 1-0 San Jose.
4: You go back on this play, the defensive play to move the puck out of the zone. You credit Shakir Mukmadulin and Colin Graf, and then that pass by Alex Wenberg, one of the better passes we've seen this year, and smart by Mario Ferraro. Mario Ferraro jumps in. He knows he's got the support because there was a change happening, and there Mario with the celebration pointing at Wenberg and in no uncertain terms tells him how great of a pass it was.
2: Would you like some interesting information?
4: Sure,
2: beyond the fact that that's Mario's 100th career point?
4: Sure.
2: It's his first goal since he last scored on October 11th against Anaheim.
4: All right, there you go.
2: So it's Duck hockey, Mario Ferraro hockey. Time of that goal, 10:43, and that is a nice start for the game for the Sharks, who, as you mentioned, couldn't be accused of having the best puck management in the first few minutes.
4: That's pretty good there.
2: But they took advantage of it right there with a really good play. So here we are. Sharks 1, Ducks nothing. Ferraro, his second goal of the season, both against Anaheim, and his 100th career point. He was sitting at 98 for a long time, had an assist last game, and I'm sure that charged him up. It's right now back into the Sharks zone it goes. Iorio, nice defensive play on Seneca. He's able to flip it out. Good first pass. He hits Gaudette at the red line. He chips it down, but he's behind the red line, apparently. And so it's going to be an icing call against San Jose. And that was close to being okay.
4: Yeah, he's almost at the line there, but he just didn't get to it. And so far, a very nice goal by Mario Ferraro, but that's only on the Sharks' fourth shot. The Ducks already have 9, so you want to try to even that number out without a doubt and not spend as much time in your zone. Although it's not a lot of zone time for Anaheim, it's usually off the rush.
2: Ty Dellandrea steps onto the ice to take the draw, but the Ducks win it. Lacombe bombs one on net. Stopped with a glove stop at the chest by an on-his-knees Askarov, and we get a break in the action. The goal by Mario Ferraro, his second of the season, from Alex Wenberg and Adam Gaudette. Time of it, 10:43 of the period. Some kudos to Shakir Mukhamadulin moments before that as well. Sharks 1, Ducks nothing. Back after this on the San Jose Sharks Audio Network. Face-off inside the Sharks zone. Anaheim throwing it around in the offensive end, but Macklin Celebrini getting back and poking it away from the stick of Paling. He gets it back, though, for Anaheim. Sends it out to the slot, and an angled shot from the right circle by Nestorenko missed the goal. That's because the Sharks were right on Nestorenko as soon as the puck got there. And now Celebrini. Oh, such a nice defensive play. Far side of the ice. Steals it away from the Ducks and clears, relieving the pressure for just a second.
4: It was a very nice defensive play with his stick.
2: Was it ever. Anaheim back inside Sharks territory, though, fighting for control of it. Orloff there in the corner against Terry one-on-one. They work it free. They fight for it again. Puck skits loose. And Eklund grabs for the Sharks, moves away from traffic, skates up to the red line, makes sure he's ahead of it, and then dumps it all the way down for a quick line change. The Sharks able to keep it in the offensive zone. Good effort by Graf, but he can't get around the check of the young defensive player there for Anaheim, that being Jansen Harkins, who was a late add to the lineup today. Speaking of late adds, here's Ryan Strome across the line. Throws one toward the slot intended for Harkins, knocked away. And the Sharks back to try to get control here. They can't do it. Now the bouncing puck behind the goal line. Iorio settles with Dickinson. Dickinson hurried the backhand pass, though. Strome got a piece of it. Wenberg came back to help out with Toffoli on the far side. They work it loose, and it pops out to Graf, and he skates out of the zone with the puck.
4: Good defensive play by Wenberg to work along Iorio to get that puck out of the zone, but it's been a couple of shifts now for the Sharks where it's just getting the puck out and then changing. They're not really generating much, too many men.
2: And we get a whistle here. Are they going to call it?
4: No, I don't think so. I think it's just up off.
2: Hit somebody on the bench.
4: Yeah, hit somebody on the bench. I thought maybe it'd be too many men because there was a little bit of a clumsy change by the Anaheim Ducks, but no harm, no foul.
2: 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Mario Ferraro, the goal. The Sharks up 1-0, but here comes Anaheim right back into the San Jose zone. They try to gain the slot area, but they can't do it. Sharks able to clear it all the way down, and that'll be icing.
4: Great.
2: And look at the shots on goal, Drew. 10-4 in favor of Anaheim, but Ferraro has the only goal.
4: That play to stop the rush of the Anaheim Ducks was a terrific play. That F3 importance of Ty Dillandria. He was the third guy back. He was the guy that came back and made the three-on-one, and made a very good defensive play.
2: Face-off right side of goaltender Askarov. Ducks win the draw. Moore on the right point. Met there, but he shoots a screenshot. Looked like Askarov got a little piece of that. Then he makes another save off a shot from the left wing boards, taken by the Anaheim defenseman Minchukov.
4: Danny, sure. When's the last time the Sharks won a draw?
2: It's been maybe a presidential administration since they've done that. It's been a while. They haven't been okay in the last few games. They won 49% about on the faceoffs last game.
4: You'll take that, but so far in these last bunch of minutes, they haven't been winning faceoffs. They're chasing the game.
2: And the thing is, Anaheim's number 30 in the NHL in faceoffs.
4: Right.
2: The Sharks are number 26, which is not exactly great, but they should be better than where they are right now. They're 5-10 on faceoffs so far in this game. Ryan Reeves in the neutral zone loses to Mason McTavish. Dropped it back there for Anaheim. Trouba, big leader on this team, throws it across the rink. Seneca was hit hard there by Ostapchuk, but he backhands in deep to the Sharks zone. And San Jose picks up, and they give it to Celebrini. When in doubt, do it. Sent all the way down. They miss the pass there for Chernyshov. Thought he might have tipped it, but apparently not. And again, Celebrini setting up Chernyshov on that break up the right side. The good thing is that Chernyshov knows where to be and when to be there.
4: He just takes off on the right side. Celebrini, a beautiful play coming into the zone, being the support man, then tries to kick it off the boards. I love guys that pass it off the boards. So smart. Uses the boards as an extra man to help you.
2: Celebrini will take the faceoff right side of Askarov. 1-0, Sharks on top. Shots on goal 11-4 in favor of Anaheim, so Askarov definitely a factor. Ducks win the faceoff. Troy Terry moves up toward the point. He's being pursued all the way by Ferraro. Swings it down low, and it's intercepted there by Sam Dickinson, who spins the pass out. Good idea, but Chernyshov not quite ready up the middle with it. So the Ducks intercept and push it back into the Sharks' hand. Dickinson and Ferraro work it free. Now Askarov in front of the net, leads Celebrini, passes off the stick of Chernyshov, and it's back inside the Anaheim zone. Hellison there for the Ducks, feeds it up the right. Terry at the Sharks line, tips in. 5 minutes to go, first period. 1-0, up the net, they score! Askarov caught out of the net, a weird, tricky bounce. Troy Terry says, thank you very much. He's wide open in front of the goal. And Troy Terry, who came in here with no goals in his last six, no goals in his last eight home games, just tied the score 1-1.
4: You heard me. You knew as soon as Yaroslav Askarov changed his mind, instead of just putting the puck around the boards, instead of just making it, sometimes you can't make a play. So just go out and fire it along the boards. Get it up off the glass. How often are San Jose Sharks goaltenders going to do this? It's infuriating. And that kind of goal is a tough one to take.
2: Everything else was going pretty well for Askarov until that moment. And Troy Terry comes up with the goal. That is his 11th of the season. Sharks move back in. Here comes Toffoli. Centering attempt there for Graf. Knocked away by Killorn, but Graf skated to it in the corner and feeds near side to Foley. Looks back on the point. Orlov stops it. Slides it over to Klingberg. 4.5 to play, first period. Wenberg spinning in the left corner. Knockdown hole down there by Hellison. And guess what? Yeah. Chris Linker is going to call a penalty right there against the Ducks. So once again, Wenberg, who had that beautiful pass on the Sharks' first goal, now draws a penalty. And the Sharks at 15:33 of this first period go on the power play. Hellison in the penalty box. A two-minute penalty. Tripping.
4: Now, here's an opportunity to bounce back. We're going to go to a break first on the San Jose Sharks Audio Network.
2: Troy Terry took a pass from Nikita Nestorenko after the Yaroslav Askarov turnover and tied the game with his 11th of the year at 15:02 of the first. But now at 15:33, Drew Hellison takes a two-minute penalty for tripping up Alex Wenberg. And so the Sharks go on the power play from Power Business Technology, copiers and printers for your office needs. Good opportunity to seize the game back here as the faceoff to the right side of Lukasz Dostal. Wenberg wins the draw. Toffoli tips it back. Here's Klingberg, slides left side. Eklund, the shot just wide. Rebound, Ducks can't clear. Kept in. Wenberg, make that Klingberg. Goes over to Eklund near side. To Klingberg on the point. Now to Celebrini, right side. Back to Klingberg. Return for Celebrini. Down low. Wenberg trying to make the play to the slot. Good idea to get it to Toffoli, but a good defensive play by Lacombe. Knocked it aside. Ducks clear.
4: Yeah, right idea.
2: Now it looks like the Sharks are just putting the turnover by Askarov out of their minds.
4: Well, you have to. I mean, it's just one thing. One thing that Askarov does well, he puts that out of his mind, too.
2: Yep. No doubt about that. It's the Sharks on the man advantage in this 1-1 game. Throw it behind the net. Eklund in there ferociously against Lacombe. Eklund did work it free, but lost his stick on the play. And it popped back to Granlund, and he just clears all the way down for Anaheim.
4: A lot of times, William Eklund's game is underappreciated as far as his play along the boards and trying to recover pucks.
2: I just love his competitiveness. He's right now, Celebrini moving right to left. 55 seconds on the power play. Celebrini across the line, leads near side. And it's Skinner trying to make the play there. Lost it. And the Ducks take over. Down the right side, Poehling just shoots it all the way down.
4: Me.
2: Boy, that went off the boards, and Askarov had a little trouble with that.
4: Yes, he did. Hey, the Sharks, they can get out of this period just at 1-1, Danny.
2: It
4: would be a bonus. You'll take it. Just a little bit of a reset here.
2: There could be trouble. Here's Chris Kreider, shorthanded down the left side, moving in against Orlov, who gets back. Nice play by Orlov. Just applying the check, staying patient, and the Sharks take over. But they've only got 20 seconds left for the second power play unit to do anything. It's Skinner across the line, protecting it. Lead pass on the right, a little bit off the mark there for Graf. The Sharks keep it in. One last chance. Here's Orlov, the shot. Tip wide. Rebound. Graf behind the net. Stick handling. Penalty just about over as it comes back to Orlov on the point. He immediately reverses it, but Gauthier deflected it. And here's Trouba skating out. 2-on-1. Only Orlov back. Trouba making the move in front. Poked on goal. Save made by Askarov. And
4: go.
2: He gets the rebound, too, by doing the splits. Lost his stick on the play. And the Sharks fortunately able to clear it out.
4: There you go. Not a good back check by the Sharks. That creates an excellent opportunity. Opportunities, but Yaroslav Askarov makes up for his gaffe.
2: Sent all the way down by Anaheim. That is icing, and you said it, Drew. He made up for it big time with those two stops.
4: Yeah, outstanding. And that's what Yaroslav Askarov does. That's why he's able to take the play away. He makes a very good save. And then the second one, which is a bouncer, and also in position to make the third as he gets his legs down to try to make the save. But wasn't a very good job sorting out the backtrack on the way back on that play. Guys are overskating the puck. It's just not, even though it's only a 1-1 game and the Sharks have energy, they have not been able to execute very well.
2: Now they just got to stick with it here off the faceoff. Shot by Dickinson right on. Glove save off the deflection in front by Dostal. And good on Dickinson for letting that shot go right away.
4: Sam does that very well. He gets pucks to the net because he doesn't waste a lot of time. But a faceoff win. Faceoff when they get a chance on net.
2: Zach Ostapchuk is the man who did that. Once again, the Sharks with the wheels kind of falling off the cart here. They pull the Ostapchuk line out there to get things settled down. Off the draw, though. Anaheim able to push it out to center. Another faceoff win for them as it's bounced back into Ducks territory. Moore able to angle it past Reeves' reach up to the red line, but it's fired back the other way by Iorio. And behind his net and goal to our left, Dostal just stopped it, had the decision made, dropped it back to the D and said, you take it. They clear it out to center. Sharks poke back. Ostapchuk, lead pass. Reeves, 2-on-1, moving in with Goodrow. The pass a little off the mark. Barkley gets it back, though. Feeds to the point men. Dickinson gets it. Shoots one. Partially blocked by Seneca. Iorio tries to hold in. He does. Behind the net. It's picked back up. Ostapchuk protects it. There from Moore. Stick handles over to the corner. Centering pass in front. The shot by Graff just wide. Rebound near boards. Reeves still out there. Grinding it out with Graff. Left wing corner. Colin Graff has near side. Moves up the boards, but he's checked by Seneca. Taken back by Ferraro. Cross ice. Iorio. Back to Ferraro, who drives. It's deflected weirdly toward the net. And it's stopped at the edge of the crease by goaltender Dostal. Less than a minute remaining in the period, Drew. 1-1 the score.
4: Reeves, Ostapchuk, and Barkley Goodrow. You said it, Dan. They get put out when the Sharks need a boost, when the Sharks need some momentum. They did a very nice job to get some chances. I love the fact that Mario Ferraro's jumping up there. Colin Graff came out on that line as well. Some good stuff happening for the Sharks. They need this. There's 57.3 seconds left.
2: They put the Wenberg line out there, going up against Wenberg in the face-off circle. This is his old friend, Mikhail Granlund. Is Granlund getting thrown out of the circle here?
4: Yep.
2: Wow.
4: He jumped. Nope.
2: Yep, he's got to, he okay, just left slowly.
4: Okay, I wasn't leaving.
2: Leo Carlson will step in now against his fellow Swede. But Wenberg wins that draw back, but unfortunately, Granlund hustled to the puck first and poked it out to center. Sharks get it back, moving in. Wenberg, lead pass, Celebrini moving in. He shoots, he scores. Mecklen Celebrini taking the pass from Wenberg, moving down the middle of the ice all by himself. No chance for Dostal. That's number 21 of the season for Mecklen Celebrini, and the Sharks lead it 2-1 with 47.9 seconds left.
4: But it's the play defensively. He comes back and he makes the play in the neutral zone to get the puck, and then he turns and drives to the net. And another great pass by Wenberg. My goodness me. But Macklin makes the play in the defense in the neutral zone. He strips the puck. Then he turns, hits the gas, and Wenberg makes a beautiful pass.
2: What a job by Celebrini to accelerate through and stay onside, by the way.
4: It's just outstanding.
2: As you mentioned, great pass by Wenberg. Tyler Toffoli will get the second assist. And here come the Sharks across the line again. Moving in, it's Skinner. A centering attempt is blocked off of a stick. Taking it back now. Gaudette tried to feed it in front there for a breaking Skinner, but it was knocked aside by a Ducks defensive stick. 20 seconds left in the first period. Here comes Hellison across the Sharks line. Drop for Terry. Feeds on the left. Moving in. The shot by Nestorenko. Save made by Askarov. Rebound, Nestorenko gets it back to the point. Mintyukov stops it, shoots it off of the stick of the defensive player on that play, Skinner. And the Sharks will regain with 5 seconds left in the period. Mukha Madulin behind his net, watched by the forechecker there of Terry, but he moved away from him. And the final seconds ticking off at the end of this first period. We said it was going to be an exciting game, and was it ever? But Mecklen Celebrini stealing the show with 48 seconds left in the period. Celebrini, his 21st of a season from Wenberg and Toffoli. Sharks 2 and the Ducks 1.
4: It was a period where I think the coaches will look at this and go, okay, we're fortunate to get out of that 2-1 because they weren't executing with the puck very well. They were spending a bit too much time in their zone as far as not being able to get pucks out and get any offensive mojo going. But two defensive gems, one by Shakir Mukhmadulin and the support by Colin Graff, kicks the puck the other way, and that leads to the first goal. Mario Ferraro reads it beautifully, and then Mecklen Celebrini in the neutral zone assists on his own goal as he does the defense.
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1: I appreciate you, Drew. 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
2: Yeah.
1: I was kind of giving Gods an out there on the breakout. He decided to move it north up the wall, which was a good play, and obviously it turned out to be. And I just saw an opportunity, a little two-on-one kind of chance, and Wenny obviously made a heck of a play.
2: Well, overall, though, what did you think of that period from your team's point of view? What do you want to see them do better?
1: Yeah, you know, I think we did a pretty good job on certain points of the game, you know, just putting it behind them,
2: yeah,
1: being tight to our check. Our F3 has been a lot better the last little bit here in the last couple of games, which is really important. So, you know, we just got to continue to do that. Put the pucks behind them, you know, stay on the hunt, stay on the forecheck, have a good F3. Those are the things that we've done well. Just got to do it more consistently.
2: For the defense crew, they seem to want to blow that weak side winger out of the zone. They did it the first couple of shifts early. How do you have to handle that?
1: Yeah, for sure. You know, our weak side defenseman has to be aware of him flying. And like I just said, our F3 is, yeah, really, really important for that. To give us defensemen, you know, the confidence to pinch and be aggressive, we have to have a good F3. So, you know, they're definitely trying to blow guys out of the zone. We just got to be aware as that weak side defenseman and not let them get a break from it.
2: Keep it going, big man.
1: Thanks, Drew. I appreciate it. Thanks, guys.
2: The great Mario Ferraro, and I'm telling you, Danny, this guy is playing so well. I am so impressed with his game and how, over the years, how he has developed into such a dependable, trustworthy defenseman. Early in his career, he was always aggressive, which is great because you want aggressive. I'd rather have guys make mistakes by commission instead of omission. But he used to chase his mistakes. He doesn't do that anymore. He doesn't make as many mistakes anymore because he's much smarter, prepared, but he is... He doesn't chase the game, and he's so smart now. I'm loving the way he's playing. I'm glad to see him get that goal. That's incredible. The last game team he scored against was the Anaheim Ducks. So Mario Ferraro got the first one. Macklin Celebrini got the second one. And the San Jose Sharks, after a period where they're definitely going to want to be playing better, they still have the lead 2-1 in Anaheim against the Ducks on the San Jose Sharks Audio Network.
3: Underway in the second period, Anaheim moving from right to left, gets up to the Sharks line, but Chernyshov tips it back. Here comes Eklund moving down the right wing, turning away from a check as he gains the zone, whips it rink wide. There's Orloff, stick handling in deep on Lacombe, centering feet, Celebrini tips one just wide of Annette. Good generation of opportunity there for the Sharks, but Nestorenko coming back the other way for Anaheim, stick handles the center ice and dumps one in. Eklund, who started that play with just a good head of steam, knocked it back behind his net with some help from Orloff, and now Eklund takes it back on a pass from Klingberg. William Eklund, end of his shift just about, moves it up on Mikael Granlund, one of his old mentors, and backhands into the offensive end before heading to the San Jose bench. Mikael Granlund gets the pass back from Zellweger, moves up the left side of the ice for Anaheim, dumps into the Shark zone. Leo Carlson bumped off the play there. Now he's fighting for it. Boy, Leo Carlson, nice battle win there in the far side. Feeding it out. Granlund, the shot from the right circle. Save made by Askarov. That was all Leo Carlson winning the 50-50 puck in the corner.
2: Yeah, there was an interesting dump in because it rode the rails for a while up on the edge of the boards. And nobody could knock it down, but they were able to seal the boards and the Anaheim Ducks and create a chance just working hard to get that puck and then drive it to the net. And, of course, the guy driving it to the net is Mikael Granlund.
3: Granlund will take the faceoff here. Left side of Askarov. Just underway in the second period. Sharks on top, 2-1. And for the Sharks, it'll be Alex Wenberg stepping in. Wenberg wins the draw on his own end. Very important. And Luka Madunen overskated it for a second, but sweeps it up the left boards and gets it out of the zone at least. Ducks send it back to the Sharks line, but Ferraro backhands ahead. Graf, right wing side at the red line, chips it in. In the left corner, Toffoli couldn't reach it. Cleared back out by Anaheim. So a back-skating Luka Madunen will retreat and gain control for San Jose. Uses the boards on the right side to get it ahead to Wenberg, who tipped it across the Anaheim line, but no puck control for the Sharks there as Zellweger spots Granlund on the right wing side and feeds him the puck. Good defensive coverage, but a hand pass here against Anaheim as we pause 10 seconds for station identification on the San Jose Sharks Audio Network.
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1: Mario Ferraro has scored his 100th career point. Alex Wenberg a couple of assists. And Macklin Celebrini doing it all again with his 21st of the season. I'm Dan Rusinowski along with Drew Remenda. Here at the Honda Center in Anaheim, it's the Sharks 2, the Ducks 1, with a minute 42 gone by in the second. A faceoff dumped in on net by Anaheim. It's a stick save made by Askarov. Rebound. Skinner couldn't clear it out. Shot toward the net. Stick save made by Askarov off that opportunity from Ian Moore, who's certainly been noticeable on that right point. Mason McTavish fanned on the puck far side of the ice. Orloff falling down. Gets some help from Ty Dellandrea, who moves back behind his own goal line. And Dellandrea with the puck fed it to Klingberg, but pass intercepted. Thrown to the goal by Minchukov. McTavish right at the edge of the crease in front. Couldn't bang it home. Cutter Gauthier turns. Shoots one from the right circle for Anaheim, and it's stopped by Askarov. And play called, and there's Askarov taking control of the game there, getting a stoppage to give the Sharks in this long change period a chance to change players.
2: Well, one thing Anaheim does very well, and we've talked about it with the Sharks, their F3 does a very, very good job. That allows their defense to stay in on this last chance. The Sharks fire the puck around the boards. Gaudette leaving the zone. You got to make sure you can't leave the zone in that situation. You've got to make sure you bump your D-man out of it, get early contact so at least the puck gets out. Because their D will stay in because they have confidence that their forward is there to support them.
1: Anaheim getting the faceoff again in the offensive zone. As they poke it behind the net, Ryan Strome is able to shoot it around the boards. Zellweger chipped in from the point. Checked there by Reeves. They both fell down. He managed to center it, but the Sharks batted it aside and get it out all the way to the Anaheim line. Dickinson and Iorio back defensively as here comes Ryan Strome down the right side across the line. Centering attempt there intended for the man in the middle of the ice in Trouba. It was knocked aside by Vinny Iorio's check. Now it's Dickinson near side feed. Iorio with his own blue line. Diagonal pass up to Chernyshov, who's out there. He moves into the offensive zone, cuts back behind the Anaheim net, banks it off the right boards, back to Iorio, who slides to the left. Mukhamadouma, the shot on goal, glove save knocked down, but not controlled by Dostal. Anaheim picks it up, they can't clear. Iorio kept it in, gives to Mukhamadouma. Now the far side feed, Celebrini dancing away from the check of Paling, backhanded it to Mukhamadouma. He'll exchange with Iorio, holds it, throws it toward the net just wide, and Iorio had the rebound off the end board, but couldn't quite pull the trigger with a backhand. Oh, so close Chernyshov for Vinny Iorio.
2: Danny, I think Chernyshov either checked him or blocked the play because he was turning, looking for that puck, too, with an empty net.
1: That's what happens. Both of them going for it. Chernyshov behind the goal line now. Spins far side. Celebrini pivots. Throws behind the net. Nice bounce for Chernyshov, but the puck batted down with a stick apparently above the shoulder on the way in. So we get the stoppage of play.
2: A very close play at the net. Shakir makes a nice fake pass attempt, and as Iorio is there. No, you know what? The puck just jumped over both their sticks. It comes off the end boards, and just before Iorio gets there, it takes a wicked hop over his stick and Chernyshov's stick, or it would have been 3-1.
1: But the good news is they were both there, and if they keep doing that, they're going to be there. Meanwhile, on the other side of the ice, Anaheim had two guys right in front of the net, but Askarov made a nice save. That was McTavish, who always seems to kill the Sharks whenever he's out there. Right now it's 2-1 San Jose. Here come the Ducks breaking out. On the right wing side, it's Paling with speed. Across the line, throws toward the front of an edge.
2: Defense.
1: And a good defense there in front of the goal as the Sharks have Mukhamadouma and Toffoli back there. Wenberg also on the play. Nestorenko was driving down that center lane. He can really skate. Back inside the Anaheim zone, Wenberg defending on the play. Nice job there against Terry. Just slowing the puck down, delaying the opportunity, and giving the Sharks a chance to change in this second period. Batted forward now by Klingberg. Gaudette didn't quite get there in time, but now he grabs the puck across the line. Feeds it off the left wing boards. Nowhere to go, so he just chopped it in deep. Probably the right decision. As the Sharks continue to forecheck. Now a steal by Skinner. Angle shot from the left side. Wide. Klingberg keeps it in. Throws it in deep. All the way around the boards. Kept in there by Orloff. Backhands to the left point. Nice filling of space there by Klingberg. Throws to the slot. Batted down by the glove hand of Gaudette. Tried the backhander, but it was deflected wide. Rebound pushed out by Anaheim. Skinner back to get it. Jeff Skinner, stick handling through center. Comes across the line. Little drop pass for Gaudette. Turns away. He's checked by two players. Makes a nice move down the left side to poke it forward. But finally, Anaheim just persevered, and Paling is able to knock it out to center ice. Knocked down by Klingberg and Orloff. Klingberg, headman feed. Here comes Skinner across the line. He's at the end of his shift, though, so he doesn't have a lot of gas left. So Anaheim is able to check it aside there with Moore and Lacombe. Ducks back the other way. Moving in. Granlin puts it up in the air. From the left side. Askarov got a little piece of that with a blocker board. And it's wide of a goal. Mukko Madulin back to get it. Anaheim trying to catch the Sharks. Getting fresh guys out on the change. Right now it's Ferraro sending it forward. Headman feed by the Sharks though. And they get it onto the stick of the man on the left wing side. And Gaudette can't make the play. Ducks steal it. They've got a four-man attack moving in. It's Granlin across the line. Trying the shot. What a shot by Galandria. Getting back and getting his stick on that to poke that puck wide.
2: Pucks behind. The San Jose Sharks have two turnovers where they're trying to put the puck and make a play in front of the Anaheim defense and not behind it.
1: It's almost like they're mesmerized by the Ducks flying that guy on the strong side, and they're doing the same thing, but they're not used to it. Or am I wrong?
2: No.
1: Don't do what they do. Do what you do.
2: Well, that's what Mario Ferraro said to you earlier than today. Play your, I'm sorry, it was Ty Galander. Stay on your game.
1: Yep. Sharks put it back. Celebrini pushing it across the line to churn a shot in the right corner. Back for Celebrini. Oh, the puck was bouncing on him. Otherwise, he would have tried to get it. He backhanded the slot, loses it. Churn a shot in front by himself. He scores. What a spectacular play by Macklin Celebrini. The first play, he realized he couldn't control it. He backhanded the slot and went off a body. Chernyshov went to the front of the net. Celebrini grabs it and slips it over to Chernyshov for his second goal of the year. That's a great way to put the Sharks in front 3-1.
2: What a set of hands by Chernyshov in front. Yeah, Macklin's Macklin, man. But that goal is sick. First off, Chernyshov is the first guy in on the forecheck. He's first touch on the forecheck. Then he works back into position. Macklin Celebrini with an absolutely beautiful no look. Here you go, Cherny. Take another one. And Chernyshov goes forehand, backhand, roof. And it's a beauty of a finish. And it's Chernyshov and Macklin Celebrini again.
1: That chemistry is very evident.
2: Palpable.
1: Game number 6 on the season, and Chernyshov's just keeps on going.
2: Nothing to this game. Hey, nothing to the NHL game. What are you guys worried about?
1: Whaley grows up. My goodness.
2: What a goal that was. My goodness is right.
1: Well, Igor Chernyshov, a second-round draft pick by the Sharks, as the puck goes all the way down for Anaheim for icing. First full year as a professional in the United States. Last year played for the Saginaw Spirit, where one of his line mates for much of the year was Michael Nisa.
2: Yeah.
1: So there's a lot of future here with this kid.
2: But before that, before he played junior in Canada, he played in Russia in the KHL as a young man playing against men. And
1: very
2: that
1: important.
2: League is the second best league in the world.
1: He played for Dynamo Moscow for 2 years. And that's with the KHL team.
2: KHL team, the number one team. So he was what, 1920 or 2021?
1: Well, now, he's 20.
2: Oh, sorry. He was 17, 18.
1: 17 and 18.
2: Wow.
1: Now, he didn't play a ton there, but he did
2: play. No, but he still played. It shows you how good he is. And you saw it on that goal, or heard it on that goal. Beautiful call by Danny to that forehand backhand. And again, Macklin Celebrini is, as Joel Quenneville said, special, special.
1: That's what that was right there. Celebrini, his second assist of the night. Wenberg's got two assists. He's having a special, special game, too. As the Sharks lead 3-1, Klingberg looking for more, takes the shot. That's blocked by Jansen Harkins. Puck goes off the skate of Orlov. Could be a chance for Killorn across the Sharks line. But that's a good job by Klingberg to
2: support.
1: Just seal off the lane, support his defenseman. He's on his opposite side of the ice, and he just took everything away from Killorn on the play. And now the Sharks get a power play.
2: Nope.
1: Hellison just tripping up Graf. Play continues, though, without a call. Graf looking up and looking a little perplexed that the referee keeps the whistles in their pockets. Icing coming up?
2: Nope.
1: They're just saying it was deflected. Oh, no. Another turnover by Askarov. A centering feed in front, but it's off a stick this time. And Gaudette escapes with a huge sigh of relief. He leads it on the left. Skinner across the line. Stick handling with the puck. Trying to get around Hellison, who gets back. But it's knocked aside last second there by Hellison. And the Ducks pick it up. They can't clear. Moving in now, Skinner fighting for control of the play in the corner with Hellison. Hellison wins the 50-50 battle, sends it up the right boards. But Nestoranko's attempt to the middle was tipped for a second by Gaudette. Ducks get it back, lead pass. Here come the Ducks up the middle of the ice. It's sent to the right wing to the slot. Troy Terry, he's checked off the play by Ty Galandria. But Terry gets it back, put it off the skate of Gaudette. Galandria settles it. And the Sharks settle things down here.
2: Hard-working shift by Galandria. Able to recover from missing the check the first time. Oh, my goodness.
1: Not a good pass by Dickinson. Stolen by Carlson. Shoots one. Knocked down by Askarov. Can't control it with the glove. And another chance for Granlund. Whips it across the ice. Kreider to the point. Shot just wide for Trouba. Puck bounced off the backside of a net, and Dickinson flings it around. Chernyshov picking it up. Trying to get control of the bouncer. Bodied up there by Minchukov. As Russian-on-Russian intensity there. The puck comes back deep inside the Anaheim zone, and after a fashion, the Ducks will pick up.
2: Some self-inflicted problems for the Sharks. Look out here.
1: Carlson, good move across the line. He's checked, and there's going to be a penalty. They score! No goal! It hit the crossbar. For a second, I thought it crossed the goal line.
2: So did I.
1: The puck coming up there. Leo Carlson making the maneuver on Mukko Madulin, who was taking a penalty on the play. The puck hit Askarov, and what's a little concerning is the couple of big rebounds here on Askarov as it was poked at by Leo Carlson on one knee. The puck was right on the goal line off the crossbar, and that is as close to the puck going in as you can imagine.
2: Nice play by Carlson to get into the zone and make that move.
3: 2 minute minus penalty.
2: Bang. And Kreider has that puck on the rebound go off his leg and into the net. And the Sharks are fortunate. That is 3-1, and they're shorthanded.
1: They're taking a penalty to Mukko Madulin, as you hear, for tripping at 9:13 of the second. When we come back, the Ducks will be on the power play. Sharks 3, Ducks 1. This is the San Jose Sharks Audio Network. Back in Anaheim, some close calls here, but the Sharks are on top 3-1, yet they have to take a penalty. Shakir Mukko Madulin gets a 2-minute tripping call at 9:13. And so everything we talked about on the penalty kill is going to be exposed right now. Let's see how the Sharks handle this. Anaheim on the power play setting up. Sharks leading by two. Here's the talented Lacombe exchanging passes on the right point. Feeds left point. There's Granlund. Little drop pass. Lacombe feeds right side. And a one-time shot by McTavish. Didn't miss by much. And I'll tell you what, that's a nice setup by Anaheim because they're trying to catch Askarov on the slow play moving to the left side. Cleared all the way down by San Jose now. And so it's back behind the Anaheim goal line as Lacombe retreats. He's out there with Granlund, McTavish, Kreider on the ice right now. Also Leo Carlson. Lacombe middle of the ice. Gives to Granlund. Skates across the line. Puts it off the boards to himself on the right wing. Dropped it back right point. McTavish takes it back. Mikhail Granlund returns to McTavish. McTavish walks up to the top of the circle, stops on the far boards now. He goes back to the point men. Granlund exchanges, goes to Lacombe, far side of the ice. There's McTavish, back to Lacombe, now to Granlund near side. Took it off his skate, protects the puck. Back skates to the left wing half boards, and now throws to the middle of the ice to Carlson. Nice play by Wenberg, and a good clear by Barkley Goodrow. Dostal's pretty good at handling that puck. Fires it all the way up to the blue line, and Terry moving in. He's got the goal. Tried the shot, but it was blocked. Mario Ferraro doing everything he can to stop the play. Knocked it loose, but the Sharks can't clear. Lacombe will keep it in. 35 seconds to go in the Ducks' power play. Sharks up 3-1. Cutter Gauthier out there with the second unit. Angles it around. Terry feeds back to the point. Trouba. Now to Lacombe. Lacombe holds it. Back to Trouba. Fires one on net. Save made. There's a little rebound, but Askarov's got it with that right-handed catching glove.
2: Vinny Iorio, good job in front, too, and making sure he was able to trap Kreider's stick and almost box him out from not getting to that loose puck that was there for a second on the shot. It sits down in front, and a really nice job by Vinny Iorio to trap the stick and give problems physically to Chris Kreider, who made a lot of goals for the New York Rangers standing in that exact position.
1: That he has. Faceoff coming just to the right side of Askarov with 22 seconds left in the Ducks' power play. Delandria gets the faceoff back, but the Ducks win the 50-50 battle on the boards, and they hold it. Strome feeds behind the net to Terry. Takes it back. Centering feed! And a great block by the Sharks' Barkley Goodrow, and another one by Orloff on Cutter Gauthier. Gauthier gets the rebound far side. Penalty is almost over. Zellweger goes into the corner. Penalty is over now. As in the corner, it's Zellweger getting it back on the point. Shooting it wide of a net.
2: Now pressure.
1: A shot by Zellweger deflected wide by Orloff's stick. Strom behind the net. Feeds Terry near side. Terry stick handles with a man. Delandria on him. Fans screaming for a penalty against Delandria. Not called as it's out to center ice. And now it's Gauthier who shoots one in. And back behind the goal line, the Sharks have to scramble to get it.
2: This adventure with them tonight.
1: Boy, isn't it ever.
2: Oh, my gosh. Now, listen, the puck is bouncing like crazy, but every time Yaroslav's gone out behind the net, it's become an adventure.
1: Here's Nestorenko moving back into the Sharks' territory. Askarov out of the goal, makes the play to the far corner, kind of just tipped it a little bit.
2: He didn't know what he wanted to do there. He was very unsure.
1: Celebrini will get it back, and he will just race out of the zone with it to center. Crosses the line, lead pass, and
3: lost it for a second.
1: Just for a second, they called the offside because he lost possession right at the blue line. Eklund just ahead of it into the offensive zone. Break in the action. Tonight's game is coming to you from the Honda Center in Anaheim. With 7:57 to go in the second period, here's the score. The San Jose Sharks 3 and the Anaheim Ducks 1. Back after this on the San Jose Sharks Audio Network. Well, 7:57 to go in the second period. 3-1 Sharks. And Drew, the stats just keep piling up for Macklin Celebrini. Here's the latest one. Most assists in a calendar year by a teenager all time. Macklin Celebrini has 61 in the year 2025. The only guys ahead of him are Steve Yzerman, Sidney Crosby, and Wayne Gretzky. Your thoughts?
2: It's another game.
1: Just another day for Macklin.
2: Where Macklin Celebrini starts getting listed with Sidney Crosby and Wayne Gretzky and now Steve Yzerman, the greats.
1: Celebrini in forecheck. Centers in front. They score! Macklin Celebrini, forecheck, steals the puck, gives to William Eklund in the left circle, and his one-timer gets by Dostal. It's 4-1 in favor of the Sharks, and Macklin Celebrini is on fire with a goal and two assists.
2: Make that 62 assists in the calendar year. We just talked about it. But it's terrific work, first by Eklund, and then the pressure down the wall by Macklin Celebrini, who forces the puck down deep, and how does he know? He's not even looking. And then maybe that's what throws off the Anaheim defenders. Macklin Celebrini's not even looking behind, over his shoulder, doesn't shoulder check to find the puck, to get the puck to William Eklund. William Eklund just gets to the net. We're going to have a goalie change, I do believe. William Eklund just, or Macklin Celebrini just knows William Eklund is going to the net. It's uncanny, really, and yet we're going to have goalie change for the Anaheim Ducks.
1: Peter Mrazek is going to be entering the game here.
2: There's not much, really, when you look at the goals that have been scored against Dostal. It's not a pulling of the goaltender by Joel Quenneville where he's upset with Dostal's performance.
1: Think about the Vegas game when they yanked Askarov
2: exactly.
1: That particular night. Same kind of thing. It's not a... It's kind of a mercy pull.
2: Yeah, it really is, and try to spark your team a little bit. But to be fair, 4 goals on 9 shots, you're probably not going to last the game.
1: Well, that's the weird thing. Dostal, who's been a solid goaltender in his young career, in the last 6 games since coming back from injury, he's only stopped 85.5% of his shots.
2: Oh, wow. That's not winning goaltending.
1: That's a concern.
2: Yes.
1: I mean, they gave up John Gibson to make him the starter. Here come the Ducks moving into the Sharks zone to try to get the jump. And it's back behind the Sharks' net. Let's not forget that Gibson is playing for a first-place hockey team right now.
2: Yeah, good point again. Look out here.
1: Graf able to clear it out to center. Knocked down by Carlson. Leo Carlson doing it himself, causing Klingberg to fall down on the play. But then he ran into traffic, couldn't make the play to the slot. Nice job by Graf. Winning the 50-50 battle there with Minchukov, who was more concerned about getting back to the bench so he doesn't get a minus here. As now it's inside the Shark zone, and San Jose back to try to get control again.
2: Cullen Graf reminds me of Logan Couture defensively. As far as
1: it's a good comparison,
2: how he uses his stick.
1: With all due respect to Logan, I think Graf's a better skater.
2: So do I. Yeah,
1: but not by a lot.
2: Nope.
1: But Logan gave you what he had. That's for sure.
2: The same smarts, the same hockey IQ, but the same ability with the stick, using it so effectively,
1: and also the passion to play.
2: Oh yeah, yeah.
1: He's got that. As did Logan, one of the best the Sharks ever had in that regard. As right now in the neutral zone, San Jose in command by the score of 4-1. Goals by Ferraro, his second. Celebrini is 21st. Chernyshov is second. And William Eklund now getting his 10th goal of the season to make it 4-1. Macklin Celebrini getting his 3rd point on the night. Sent out by Gaudette. Here comes Ty Dellandrea moving down the left wing, cross the line, drop past Gaudette, tees up, shoots it toward the goal, blocked by Lacombe. The Sharks have 2 defensemen back, but the Ducks have 3 attackers. Getting back now, Dellandrea into the offensive zone. Gauthier shot, blocked by Dellandrea. That's getting back. The 3rd forward back is the center on that play.
2: What an incredible play of effort and courage, because you're going to get down to block that shot. You know how many times Ty's been blocking shots this year, and he's taken some stingers, but my goodness, that's a good defensive play. That's how you play hockey. That's winning attitude, winning plays right there.
1: I'm looking to see if they give him an extra pat on the back there when he gets back to the bench on the change. Meantime, Sharks in their own zone trying to get the play. Ferraro tipped it off the boards, but Harkins put it back to the point. Lacombe cross ice. More of the shot. Ferraro negotiated that one wide with Strome in front. Strome's behind the net. Centering attempt. Nice job by Ferraro to get the skate on that and deflect it away, and the Sharks clear it out.
2: For a short time so far, that hasn't resulted in any chances on net yet, but you see extra jump with the Anaheim Ducks on that goaltender pull.
1: In goal to our right now, it's Peter Mrazek. He was the goaltender of record when the Ducks beat the Sharks on the 11th of October. And that 7-6 overtime win. You can't say he played great. He gave up six goals.
2: Yep.
1: But he got the W. Here's Killorn trying the shot. Ferraro blocks it in front of a net. An opportunity for Strome, but he tipped it wide with the man Mukko Madulin defending in front.
2: Big pressure by the Ducks right now. Now the Sharks trying to change. At least get one change. They get two or three now.
1: Yep, that's that good. Fourth line coming off. Celebrini's line back out there. Why not? Here come the Ducks, though, moving in. Paling the shot to the net on a deflection. That's a disciplined save by Askarov. Chernyshov gets the rebound. Under pressure, he just slides it out of the zone and takes some of that pressure away.
2: Right now, the Anaheim Ducks are pushing. That's a very good save by Yaroslav Askarov.
1: In the neutral zone, Ducks pick it back up. Terry puts to the middle. Nestorenko carries up to the Sharks' line, shoots one in. Off to the right side of Askarov. A little scrum for it in the corner. Iorio back there with Dickinson. Iorio getting his stick on it. Now Eklund turns away with the puck. Nice play by William Eklund. Flips it out to Celebrini. He's got Chernyshov skating at center ice, but the pass was knocked aside by the defense. That was Trouba that got back there defensively for the Ducks. Terry moves into the Shark zone. Sends to the net. Score! Looks like Cutter Gauthier might have tipped that one in front. And so Gauthier, who has been dry as a bone, no points in his previous five games, may get credit for this one, but give Terry, who also was in a big drought coming in tonight, the credit for throwing that puck toward the net, and it gets the Ducks within two.
2: You can kind of feel that one coming as the Anaheim Ducks, as we talked about after the goaltender pull, were just bringing pucks into the zone, getting to a shooting position, and it's definitely a shot pass by Terry. Very smart play. And Cutter Gauthier, and there's on the particular play, Sam Dickinson tries to box his man out, but he doesn't get the stick. You got to control the stick like Vinny Iorio did against Chris Kreider. Sam doesn't get the stick, and Cutter Gauthier gets it down. Now it's 4-2. So this should inspire the Sharks a little bit here to get their game going again.
1: But here come the Ducks, moving from right to left. They toss into the Sharks zone. Sharks 4, Ducks 2. Little bouncer there. Toffoli clears it out for San Jose. You get the Wenberg line out there with Toffoli and Graf on the wings. Here come the Ducks across the line. Little drop pass. And Cutter Gauthier feeling it, throwing it to the slot, intending to get it to Leo Carlson, but he had his stick lifted at the last second. Near side feed, Gauthier backhands it toward the slot. Knocked away by Orloff, and he lifts it out of the zone. Fed back the other way by Anaheim quickly. But Klingberg's behind his own net. Watched there by a forechecking Leo Carlson. Ducks need to make the line change. So, Klingberg just turned it over. Seneca steals it, throws it to the slot. Shot, save made! That's a good stop off of McTavish by Askarov. Now in front of the net, it's Seneca turning. Knocked down there by the Sharks' Gaudet. The Sharks break out as the Ducks are screaming for a penalty against Gaudet. It will not be called.
2: There's no call to be made. It was a really good defensive play. Just lift the stick and the guy fell.
1: Here comes the Duck attack out to center ice. McTavish, who had that chance before, moves into the Sharks' zone with Ferraro all over him. Mario biting him up, but McTavish turns away. Sends back to the point. Now it's over to the near side, and the shot by Seneca missed the net. Kept in by Moore. Put it off the stick of Lacombe. And the Sharks, Gaudet just chopped at it and got it out of the zone. San Jose's looking for a change here in a second, but they better hurry because the Ducks are pushing hard. Nice play by Skinner to take it away.
2: Stays onside, too.
1: Gaudet across the line. Celebrini's on the ice. Pokes at it behind the goal line, but it's a good play by Ian Moore to spin it around. And Anaheim skates it out. Killorn, lead pass. That's intended for McTavish. Celebrini getting back defensively. Just making the job look easy.
2: Again, puck management here. Problems again.
1: Killorn steals it from Iorio. McTavish sends back. Zellweger returns to the right. Intended for Killorn. That's a good play by Dickinson to get over there and read it. And he chipped it out of the zone. Knocked forward. Chernyshov across the line. Holding it. Goes to Celebrini. Shoots one just wide with Skinner right out in front. Maybe there for a deflection, but it didn't come. Instead, Killorn back the other way. It's a track meet all of a sudden. A shot toward the net from the right wing side there by Truba. Wide. Rebound held in for a second, but now Chernyshov has a piece of it. Can't quite control it. Celebrini does with a minute remaining in the second period. This is a very important shift right now in the final minute of the period.
2: You got that right.
1: Anaheim is pushing as hard as they can. Askarov plays the dump in near side. Fed up the boards there by Iorio. Makes two good defensive plays. Tries to clear Kanat. Held in by the glove hand of Nestorenko. Feeds now over to the near side. Harkins into the corner to Terry. Checked there by the Sharks' Dickinson. But Terry comes up with it. Throws it across the rink. Eklund deflected it. And Celebrini skates away with it.
2: Well, look at the pressure he gets right away. Now he gets a change. But, boy, the Anaheim Ducks are on their toes right now.
1: And now they're coming in. Offside pass by Paling. And again, he put it just behind the stick of Troy Terry. It was a right-handed shot. If he's a lefty, that might have been onside.
2: Joel Quenneville is furious right now, raising his hands as in, are you kidding me, ref? He is really upset on the Ducks bench right now. And he's saying, with his hands, he's saying, that's more than a foot onside. Yeah, that's onside. Yeah, Sharks get a break there.
1: How is he onside there?
2: He
1: had both of his skates in the offensive zone when the puck arrived.
2: No.
1: All right. Maybe you're right. I'm sure you are.
2: 100% right.
1: Dumped in. Maybe I was looking at the wrong thing.
2: I think you're looking at the puck carrier.
1: Right now, bouncing play inside the Sharks zone. Picking it up, Reeves. See, the Sharks have this line out there. Yes. Barkley Gougo gets it. 2-on-1 developing. In front, by himself. It's Ostapchuk, the shot. And it's a save by Mrazek as the puck goes wide at the horn. So close for Zach Ostapchuk to get his first goal in the San Jose uniform. That's maybe a very big save for Mrazek at the buzzer.
2: We hope not. Good play by Barkley Goodrow. Trying to go just on that 7 hole over the pad, under the glove. But Mrazek makes a save. The Sharks score there. That could have been a very, very, very important goal. But it's 4-2. The Sharks, thanks to Macklin Celebrini's play, has been absolutely outstanding. What you got, Danny? 3 points out of the four?
1: Yep. And one goal, two assists.
2: And two beauty plays and two beauty assists.
1: It kind of takes the luster away from Alex Wenberg's sterling performance. He's had a great game tonight for the Sharks. We can't forget about that.
2: But going in the third period, I don't know what Jamal's going to come over and visit with us. And he's going to talk and give him his perspective, I should say. But, Danny, I think their puck management hasn't been very good. I think they're in a fortunate position right here at 4-2. They've got to start making cleaner plays with the puck.
1: Well, John Cooper said it the other night. Sometimes you don't deserve to win, but you find a way to get it.
2: Yeah, and you know my favorite quote. The movies.
1: Deserves got nothing to do with it.
2: Exactly.
1: That would be Clint Eastwood.
2: So proud of you.
1: The Unforgiven. At the end of two, the score is 4-2 Sharks. Shots on goal in the second period. San Jose had only 3, a two-period total of 10. Anaheim had 11, a two-period total of 25. That tells you part of the story. But Macklin Celebrini and Alex Wenberg are another part. Celebrini, one goal and two assists. Wenberg, a pair of assists. Mario Ferraro, his 100th career point with a goal. And the Sharks have a two-goal lead. Back after this on the Sharks Audio Network. We're underway in the third period, and after the faceoff, Anaheim with Peter Mrazek in goal to our left. Shoots one into the Sharks zone. It's put to the slot. Cutter Gauthier tried to put it past the goaltender, but it's poked wide. And now a dump around goes deflected out of play. And so we have a whistle with 34 seconds gone by in the third. And once again, the Sharks are getting outshot badly, 27-10 in this game. But they're up 4-2.
2: If I'm Joel Quenneville, I'm not even close, by the way, as far as hockey IQ goes, I'm telling my team after the second period, hey, guys, we're in this game. We keep going after them. They're going to give up the puck. And the Sharks have got to do a better job of managing the puck.
1: Here comes Anaheim shooting it toward the net. It'll be wide for Jacob Trouba. Now it's picked back up by the Ducks. Zellweger kept it in with his skate. He pivots away there from Toffoli and backhands in deep, and it goes all the way around the board. Seneca kept it in, but he got checked, and it was lifted out by Alex Wenberg's steady play. It's all the way back to the Anaheim line. Graf causing all kinds of problems. That results in a turnover. Here's Toffoli. He's got Wenberg in front, and he throws to the front of the net, and somehow it got deflected away. What a chance that would have been.
2: 51 again. Danny, you talked about Colin Graf. We talked about Colin Graf and the way that he plays away from the puck. He was the guy that started all of that.
1: That he did. Neutral zone. Ducks give it away. Dickinson, who, by the way, was awarded an assist on that Chernyshov goal, tosses it forward, and it's knocked in by Skinner.
2: Well, on that play, he did a very good job as the Ducks are trying to move out, and he jumped in. He jumped the play, and that allowed the loose puck that Macklin Celebrini picked up and then fed to Chernyshov.
1: Right now, 4-2 Sharks, flipped into the offensive zone by San Jose. Turned aside to the left side of the goal there by Mrazek, and the Ducks break out cleanly. Here comes Nestorenko across the line, spinning, throwing it out. Minchukov guns one on net from the left circle, but it's covered up by Askarov, and he gives a little tap to Vinny Iorio for doing a good job on the other forward there, as the opportunity there came for Anaheim for Minchukov.
2: Just a, you know, also when you look at that play, Adam Gaudette's back, and he helps, and that makes it a 3-on-2, a 3-on-3 when you have that forward helping that we always talk about, that F3 that Mario Ferraro talked to us about. But again, that's 28 shots to 10 so far, and the Sharks still have a two-goal lead. The Sharks cannot, I think, Danny, just keep trying to hope the puck in the right position, just flip the puck away. They've got to start making some plays with the puck.
1: Off the draw now. Anaheim pushing as hard as they can to get back into this game. The Sharks bending, not breaking so far, but Anaheim is going to push as hard as they can to get that extra bit of pliability. Cleared back out by Ryan Reeves down the ice. This is probably an icing call.
2: Wouldn't say.
1: And it is. So they blow it dead.
2: So what you're seeing with the Anaheim Ducks, they do bring really good pressure. This is a hallmark of a Joel Quenneville coach team. They want to bring high pressure. They want to create their own opportunities through checking. They want to make sure they force you into mistakes. The other aspect is that their D will stay up. They'll be aggressive. It's all five guys in the offensive zone getting involved. So you're going to have to, if you're a winger, you're a forward, you're going to have to try to push their D out of the zone by making early contact.
1: Strange moment there. Adam Gaudette jumped on the ice after that icing call, and I thought, well, you didn't realize it was an icing, but no, he went back down the hallway toward the locker room, so we'll keep an eye on that.
2: Equipment, maybe?
1: Could be.
2: Seeing, no, it's, I think it might be a medical issue because there is,
1: yep.
2: Yeah, there is no athletic therapist on the bench right now.
1: Thrown toward the net now by Anaheim. Save made by Askarov. Nice defensive play by Eklund to poke it out of the zone. But there's Leo Carlson to get it back. Fake the drop. Now throws to the right. Here comes Cutter Gauthier moving in. Firing a hard wrist shot toward the net. Save made Askarov. Rebound to the near boards. And Askarov put it behind his net. The Sharks have really got to get things going in the other direction. They're on their heels right now. What can happen? Right now, Celebrini's line trying to change that. But here's Cutter Gauthier for Anaheim.
2: Guys.
1: Down the rung, into the slot. Shot, score! Minchukov gets the pass from Gauthier and makes it a one-goal game. And so maybe this is what San Jose Sharks, Anaheim Ducks hockey is all about. It was a 7-6 thriller at SAP Center in October. And now it's another thriller. It's the Sharks 4 and the Ducks 3 with Pavel Minchukov getting credit for the goal.
2: That's a puck that doesn't get below the D, and that allows four guys to get up on this attack. And Shakir Mukhmadulin goes to try to make the block, and I don't think Shakir does Yaroslav any favors on this. If you're going to be in that position, you've got to get the shot, and Minchukov does a very nice job of shooting between the legs of Shakir. But again, it's a situation where the Sharks don't get the puck below the goal or below the defense, and that allows the boom, the transition, to go the other way.
1: Back to action. Colin Graf down the left side whipped the shot toward the net from the left wing boards, but it was gloved and covered by Mrazek. That goal coming at 3:07 for Anaheim to make it the Sharks 4, the Ducks 3. Pavel Minchukov is going to get credit for the goal. And that is his fifth of the season. Gauthier, who scored his 19th goal of the season in the latter stages of the second period to make it close, gets the primary assist. And all of a sudden, as I said, when you look at all these dry spells for the Ducks, you say that makes it dangerous.
2: No.
1: And all those guys are doing it.
2: Yeah.
1: Terry, Gauthier, they're all doing it tonight.
2: They're their best players.
1: Yeah.
2: They're going to get that opportunity. And if the Sharks are going to continue to try to or continue to turn the puck over in the offensive zone, or they're going to continue to turn the puck over, they're going to be in trouble. And right now, here you go again.
1: Off the faceoff. Here come the Ducks on the attack. Kreider to the Sharks line, dumped in. Seneca near side, gets bodied up by Orloff, and the puck is all the way back into the Anaheim zone. That was off of the Anaheim player's stick, so no icing in the play. But the Ducks poke it forward, and racing in is McTavish. 2-on-1, shooting it through the net. Save made. Seneca for the rebound. Had his stick lifted at the last second, and the Sharks will ice the puck immediately here They are definitely on their heels right now, and something's got to give. The Sharks have got to get their groove back.
2: That was a simple play of just, and we already talked about how the Ducks will blow the zone. They're not even blowing the zone there. That was just a turn, fire the puck up to the red line because the Sharks, there's too much gap, Danny, there's too much space. But another good save by Yaroslav Askarov. After the one that he gave up that was an easy one, he's has been very busy and made some key saves. 33 shots now to 11. 3-1 margin.
1: He has definitely made up for it. It's right now the Ducks on the attack. Moore, who had an assist on that third Anaheim goal, shoots one toward the net, blocked in front, grabbed by Orlov, flips it out, and that takes a bounce and stops basically at the Ducks' blue line, allowing for the Sharks to change a bit. Delandria is on the ice. Now Goodrow deflects the pass up over the glass and out of play until we have a whistle. And with Goodrow on the ice with Delandria, that tells me that it's a medical issue for Adam Gaudette, who went back to the locker room. So the faceoff is coming up. Just outside the Sharks' blue line. Anaheim wins the draw. That's another factor, too. They've been winning more draws than you can imagine. Uh-oh. Iorio turning away from a check. Gave it away to Paling. Back on the point. Anaheim can set up. Moore the shot. Blocked in front by Iorio. Backhands up the boards. And Skinner deflected it out of the zone. So Barkley Goodrow goes up to forecheck here with Skinner. The Ducks defense get it around them. Iorio stopping the play off the boards. Batted down. Can Skinner get it? He does. He's ahead of the red line. He gets up to the blue line. And he's checked immediately there by Moore. But he gained the offensive zone before finally losing control of it. So back inside the Ducks' end. Anaheim starting to move it out. Here's Killorn up the right wing side. Bumped a little by Eklund as he shoots one in. But Killorn, good skater, goes in against Ferraro. The Ducks center out in front. A quick shot by Harkin. Save made by Askarov. Another stop on a bouncing play in front. And we've got an injured Macklin celebrating on the ice after he blocked that.
2: He took a puck or a stick. I'm not sure.
1: He's on his feet. Good to see that. Helped up by the officials and by his teammates.
2: Nice.
1: And Will Leonard is over there. Actually, that's Ryan Ledwan coming over to get some attention.
2: He's leaking. I think it's the puck. As Alex, yeah, oh, geez. Alex Killorn turns and shoots. It goes off of Sam Dickinson, and it hits Macklin Celebrini just
1: kind of underneath the
2: underneath
1: visor.
2: Underneath the visor. And that is not good news.
1: Now Macklin is back to the dressing room. The reason why Ryan Leonard, Will Leonard was not out there was because he was back in the room dealing with Gaudette. So now we got two Sharks back there. Sharks down to 10 forwards at this point with Macklin Celebrini back inside the locker room. We'll give you an update as soon as we can. Let's see how the Sharks handle this. They're up 4-3. They're getting outshot 34-10. Killorn throws it up to the Sharks line. Poked forward by Harkins into the zone. Harkins stick handles to the left corner. Backhanded it toward the top of the circle. Stolen by Chernyshov. Leads Ostapchuk. And here comes San Jose. Ostapchuk to Eklund on the left. From the blue line. Chips in. Ostapchuk in forechecking. Got a piece of it, but knocked away there by Killorn. He'll drop it back behind his own goal line. And both teams make changes with 14-10 left in the third. And a 4-3 Sharks lead. But both Celebrini and Gaudette inside the Sharks dressing room with needs for repairs. Pushed back out to center ice. Now we've got Wenberg out there with Toffoli and Graf. Orlov and Klingberg back on defense. Klingberg sends it up the boards. Kept in by Lacombe. Goes into the corner. Taken there by Gauthier to Lacombe. Lacombe gets it back. Now it's over to Carlson. Now to Gauthier with a shot high and wide. Rebound lifted out by the Sharks. But again, they're losing puck possession on this play.
2: All they're doing, Danny, is just dumping it out.
1: And that's not something you want to do here on the road. As it happens again, cleared out by Wenberg and Orlov all the way down. That's icing against the Sharks. And so now they've got, that was close to not being icing.
2: They didn't get the bounce. Didn't get the bounce that they wanted.
1: They called it. Macklin Celebrini on the bench, or is he in the room?
2: I believe he's still in the room right now.
1: Okay.
2: I can't quite tell from here.
1: There are 10 players on the bench.
2: Ten guys on the bench. So
1: that means they're both in the dressing
2: room.
1: Both Gaudette and Celebrini. Celebrini getting hit off of a deflection. A play there by Killorn off of Dickinson, and it went underneath the visor and kind of clipped Celebrini. So off the draw, cleared all the way down, icing again against the Sharks. And of course, I don't mean to make comparisons, but remember Vinny Desharnais took a shot in the visor and he hasn't played since.
3: Yeah.
1: So Celebrini with 3 points tonight.
3: Well,
1: magnificent
2: you can
1: game
2: only
1: for
2: deal,
1: him.
2: You can only deal right now for the Sharks and who they've got on the ice and who they got on the bench. But right now, the San Jose Sharks, they're just putting themselves in harm's way because they're not making good plays with the puck. Give Anaheim credit for what they're doing, but the Sharks have got to start working together, be more connected with their puck play.
1: Here's where they depend on players like Wenberg more than ever as they clear it back out. Sharks getting a quick change as Anaheim trying to take advantage here. Colin Graf now is on his way off with Wenberg. And the fourth line coming on for San Jose. Goodrow, Reeves, and Ostapchuk. Actually, Ty DeLandry is centering that group right now. Here's a shot by Seneca from the high slot. Save made by Askarov. And the rebound picked back up at the near sideboards, fighting for it there. Reeves and Goodrow, but the Ducks, Seneca keeps it in. Gets it over to Kreider in the corner. In front for Seneca, broken up by Mukko Madulin. Seneca tried to get it back. He poked it toward the goal. The save made, rebound! Knocked wide by McTavish. Mario Ferraro penalty. Defending on the play, and we might see a penalty here.
2: Yeah, we are. You're going to see a hook. I do believe it's going to be to Mario. I thought Mario did a very good job in front. Or maybe not. Not sure who they're calling.
1: He got a stick there into McTavish. I don't call that a penalty, but let's see what the call is.
2: Somebody from the bench.
4: 85 San Jose. Commit minor penalty. Hooking.
1: Mukko Madulin.
2: I didn't see that one. I didn't
1: pick
2: that one up.
1: 2 minutes for a hook on Mukko Madulin. Yeah. Second penalty for him in the game at 7:41 of the third. It's definitely nail-biting time. The Sharks' lead is cut to 4-3. Celebrini and Gaudette are in the dressing room getting repairs. When we come back, the Ducks will be on the power play, trying to tie the game. Next on the San Jose Sharks Audio Network. Let's pause 10 seconds for station identification on the San Jose Sharks Audio Network.
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1: I'm Dan Rusinowski along with Drew Remenda. They announced the penalty initially as Shakir Mukko Madulin, but as we see, as we thought, it's Mario Ferraro in for hooking at 7:41. Power play hockey for the Ducks here. Sharks 4, Anaheim 3. And off the faceoff, a glove down and a clear by Vinny Iorio all the way down the ice.
2: It was actually a very good defensive play by Mario. I don't like the call itself, but it's the right thing by Mario to do at the net. I think he stopped the goal.
1: Anaheim moving back into the Sharks zone. Ducks power play not exactly causing any earthquakes around anywhere as they watch the Sharks intercept and clear. Last 9 games, Anaheim 2 for 22. That's only 9.1%. Here's Wenberg getting back against Lacombe. Influenced the play a little bit, but the Ducks get it back. Across the line, Carlson lead pass left wing side. Here's Granlund cutting behind the net. Near side feed, now it's McTavish. To the point, Lacombe back now. McTavish, right circle. He stops. He throws it back to Lacombe on the point. He's got a man down low in the corner in Seneca who wants the puck. Gets it to the slot. And one-time shot by Carlson. Save Askarov. Cleared all the way down by Barkley Goodrow. It's that close. Anaheim pushing hard to try to tie the game here. No Macklin Celebrini. No Adam Gaudette. Gaudette's status questionable to return. No report on Celebrini yet. Sent all the way down the ice now by the Sharks. Orloff defensively cleared at the length of the surface. 40 seconds to go in that Ferraro penalty. And here comes Anaheim on the move again. Gauthier to the right. Terry back to Gauthier. Across the line. Fires it on net. Save made. There's a rebound. Poked at by the Sharks. And what a job by Orloff to get it out.
2: Two good saves by Yaroslav Askarov. And you're right. Good job by Orloff to get the puck down the ice.
1: One last chance on the power play. 15 seconds left for Anaheim. Here's Gauthier moving in. Firing it. Stick save made routinely there by Askarov. Rebound behind the goal line. Puck protected by Orloff. Spun around the boards. They're up the near side, but it comes out of the zone, and that's going to be it for the penalty on Ferraro. He will jump on the ice, and he will get right back into the fray here, making his way back toward the Sharks bench now. And he'll be replaced by Tyler Toffoli. Toffoli steps up to the puck. Has his stick lifted there by Kreider. Was hooked a little bit, but play continues. Toffoli now to Wenberg on the right. Into the slot. Toffoli, the shot! And that's blocked by Gauthier. Kept in. Iorio. feeds to Wenberg. Gets hauled down by Terry. That's a penalty coming up to Anaheim. And the Sharks will go to the power play with 9:56 remaining in the third period. This is a big turn of events in this game. The Sharks hanging on to a 4-3 lead. And we'll see how the man advantage unit can deal with not having Macklin Celebrini available.
2: 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The big thing is you don't have 71 out there, so you make your adjustments. So the San Jose Sharks up by one, 9:56 left to play at the Honda Center in Anaheim, and you're listening to the San Jose Sharks Audio Network.
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2: You still got your jean jacket from high school?
1: Kind of.
2: Good answer.
1: 9:56 to go in the third. Penalty on Troy Terry for Anaheim for tripping at 10:04. This is a huge power play. Sharks lead 4-3. But off the draw, Anaheim can't clear. Wenberg kept it in. Eklund feeds behind the net. Toffoli keeps it going around the horn. And Skinner can't get it. It's out of the zone and all the way down. No Macklin Celebrini here after getting hit underneath the visor accidentally with a deflected puck. He and Adam Gaudette back inside the Sharks dressing room. So San Jose down to 10 forwards for at least the foreseeable future. Gaudette's status is questionable to return. No report on Celebrini to this point. 9:22 to go in the third. Skinner in there forechecking. They need him to showcase his experience. Loses on the check, though. Here comes Anaheim shorthanded to the Sharks' line. Good job by Klingberg to deflect that play there out of play.
2: Tyler Toffoli is furious because Kreider was holding his stick, clearly holding his stick, and the referee was watching it, didn't call it. Tyler, after that play went down to the ice, he skates right over and says something to the ref, and he was not happy and with good reason.
1: Well, that's Chris Lee, who he was talking to, the referee who's in the neutral zone now. Sharks win the draw, and they start up. Power plays on Sharks Audio, brought to you by Power Business Technology, copiers and printers for your office needs. Jeff Skinner has replaced Macklin Celebrini in this power play situation because of Macklin's need for medical repairs. Cleared back to center ice by Anaheim all the way down.
2: See, and what this does too, like Macklin certainly in the zone is dangerous, but he's the best at entering the zone with puck possession.
1: Now Wenberg does that for the Sharks, moves to the right wing boards, turns, throws it back. Good keep in there by Klingberg, who shoots one right on goal. Good save by Mrazek. And Toffoli was kind of boxed out there on that play by the defenseman Moore.
2: Yeah, good play by Moore to make sure he does that. But that's the other aspect that we sometimes forget when it comes to the power play. We always think about plays in the zone, but bringing the puck in the zone with possession, with speed, backing off the defense, 71's the best at it.
1: Yeah, he is. Ty Dellandrea out there now with Chernyshov and Graf up front on the power play. Iorio back on D with Orlov. Cleared down the ice by Anaheim. Orlov protects it from Gauthier. We're now down to 27 seconds left in the Sharks' power play. And here comes Orlov moving it out. Shoots in. Goes to the right wing corner. Streaking in there, Chernyshov. Lost it, but keeping it in. Iorio slides it over to Orlov. Back for Vinny Iorio. Back for Orlov. Being checked by Gauthier. Dishes off to Chernyshov on the near half boards. Down low. Graf centers in front. Tipped on goal by Dellandrea. And that's a great save by Mrazek.
2: Certainly was. Good play by the Sharks, but really good save.
1: It'll be cleared out by Anaheim now. That's it for the penalty. Chernyshov just shoots it back in. Good job by the Sharks to get that puck. And Dellandrea, a golden chance to score. Up ice now come the Ducks. Seneca over now. McTavish across the line. Looks for Moore breaking in. Pass was a little behind him, but he spun and knocked it free.
2: 71 just came on the bench.
1: Good to see Macklin back on the bench right now. And I bet you he can't wait to get on the ice. Down the left side, here's Eklund shooting it into the offensive zone off the corner boards. Minchukov back there against Wenberg. Wenberg in there to forecheck to body up his man. Eklund tried to take the lane, but that's a good job by Minchukov to backhand it around the boards and get it to Seneca at the near side. Back to the middle, Minchukov. He's got a big goal. Throws it up to the Sharks' line. Zone entry for Anaheim, barely onside, but the Sharks able to bat it aside, and there's Wennberg again, really filling in for Celebrini, shooting one down from center, and he's back on the change.
2: Shakir, good defensive play, too, to stand up, make sure he didn't back in too deep. Now got the puck to Wennberg, who's always in a great support position.
1: Here's a long shot toward the net by Nestorenko for Anaheim, wide of the goal. Dickinson moves away from the check of Paling, spins, throws it back toward the blue line, and it was deflected across the ice by the Sharks bench. We're down to 6:35 remaining in the third. Shots are 39-12 in favor of Anaheim, but the Sharks have a 4-3 lead. Askarov certainly a big part of that after giving away the one goal, but Anaheim is going to push as hard as they can here. Kept in by the Sharks, offensive zone. Back to even strength here, but Goodrow back to the point. Iorio shoots, score! It was tipped in front. I think Zacho Stubchuk got a piece of that. That would be his first goal in the Sharks uniform, and it's a big one. The Sharks 5, the Ducks 3, with 6:13 to go.
2: How does that goal happen? Barkley Goodrow, Zacho Stubchuk checking. Barkley Goodrow is the guy in the corner. He gets the check. It goes back to the point. From there, in a good support position, is Zacho Stubchuk, and Vinny Iorio wastes no time. It's on a stick, off a stick, to the net, and Zach moves into that tip position.
1: And you know what else? There were two layers there because Reeves was in front of the net too.
2: Yep.
1: Maybe taking away a little bit of Mrazek's vision.
2: Just enough to have just enough.
1: Barely.
2: So that he's there, right?
1: How about Vinny Iorio?
2: Fantastic.
1: Great play. But, and as you said, Barkley Goodrow winning that first battle.
2: Yeah, here's a big shift.
1: Off the faceoff, Ducks bowl their way to the Sharks' line, but that was Orloff knocking Carlson off the puck, and the Sharks tap it back to the Anaheim end. 5:55 remaining, third period. San Jose Sharks leading 5-3. Set all the way down by Anaheim. That is going to be icing against the Ducks. And how about Zacho Stubchuk? He's worked so hard. He has improved this game. And at 13:47 of the third, he tips that Iorio shot and gets his first San Jose Sharks goal.
2: Let's go back to what you said about that line. When Ryan Rosofsky needs a shift, when he needs some momentum, what does he do? He puts out Zacho Stubchuk, Barkley Goodrow, Ryan Reeves, and they go to work.
1: Faceoff drop down to 5:45 left in the game. Sharks throw into the net. It's blocked. Kept in. Here's Orloff shooting it toward the net. Tipped in front. Batted down by the Ducks. Mikhail Granlund scoots by Chernyshov. Makes his way to center. Bumped a little bit there by Orloff, but he dumps it in. And now Granlund in there so aggressively. Forced the play to the near side, but the Sharks managed to get by it. And Celebrini is back on the ice. 3 points for Macklin. Left the game for a little while in the third when he apparently got cut. Certainly hit underneath the visor with a weird deflection, but it's good to see him back out there. Seneca coming back the other way now. Dumps into the Shark zone. McTavish hits Mukko Madulin. Puck skitters free. McTavish races to it, left corner. Mukko Madulin chasing him all the way up the boards to the left point. Fed across the ice. Trouba, the screenshot in front. That's a good stop by Askarov, with Kreider giving Ferraro all kinds of trouble, and Mario got him off to the side just enough for Askarov to see.
2: And where was Kreider's stick? Wasn't on the ice. It was in the air because Mario had it.
1: Break in the action. 4:58 to play, third period. We have a barn burner here in Anaheim, and the Sharks are ahead 5-3. Back in a moment on the San Jose Sharks Audio Network. 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This is setting up to be an amazing finish. 4:58 to go in the third. Anaheim is out shooting the Sharks 13-3 in the third period, 40-13 for the game. But the Sharks are leading 5-3. Zacho Stubchuk getting passes from Vinny Iorio and Barkley Goodrow to put the Sharks in front again by two. Faceoff dropped in the Sharks zone. San Jose wins it. Off the boards there for Mukko Madulin. Gloved down by Lacombe. Feeds to Leo Carlson down in the corner. Back near side, Lacombe. Net is empty, by the way, to our left, as Mrazek is out for the extra attacker. Side of the goal, Terry feeds to the middle. Missed everybody, and it was deflected out of the zone. But Anaheim is back to get it. So they're pulling the goaltenders a lot earlier
2: these
1: days.
2: Yeah, well, the analytics say it gives you your best chance.
1: Well, it's 5-3 Sharks right now. McTavish neutral zone, headed off at the pass by Wenberg and forced him back to his own blue line. That's going to kill the clock by a few more seconds. As San Jose has Wenberg on the ice, Graf, also Dellandrea, Mukhamadunin, and Ferraro. Ducks dump in, Mukhamadunin backhands up the right boards. Is it out of the zone? No. Kept in, left side. Lacombe moves to his right, throws to his left, gets a return pass. Blast one toward the goal, blocked down in front, and they score. Troy Terry, on a ricochet pinball play on the rebound, had the empty net. He's a right-handed shot on the left side, and all he did was flick his wrist to score his second goal of the game, and his 12th

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1: Digs it free. He's looking for Celebrini behind the net, but it's knocked away by Moore. Here come the Ducks. 3:29 to play in the third. Sharks 5, Ducks 4. Anaheim dumping it in, looking to pull the goaltender for the extra attacker. Do they have control? There goes the goaltender, but no, a penalty is coming up to the Sharks. It's fired wide, and now we definitely have an extra attacker situation with the Sharks needing to touch the puck to get the penalty call. Finally, Klingberg grabbing it. A two-minute tripping penalty. That was in the left wing corner against the Sharks. And so now there will be a two-man advantage for Anaheim, effectively, at 16:51 of the third. And the reason for that is because of the penalty here to John Klingberg for tripping.
2: Yeah.
1: And
3: number
1: so
3: three, San Jose, two-minute minor penalty, tripping.
1: This will be the third power play for Anaheim.
2: There's no doubt he gets his gets his stick.
1: Knocked down Granlund.
2: On the feet. And that's it.
1: Who's calling timeout here? Probably the Sharks.
2: I think Joel Quindle is, I do believe.
1: Yep, Jay Woodcroft, former Sharks assistant, on the staff here.
2: He's in charge of the power play. Talk to Jay about the staff they've got. Really a good staff. He's enjoyed his time here. He's learning a lot from Joel Quindle. Joel Quindle said he loves his staff. He just wants to get the heck out of the way.
1: Now he's got Ryan McGill. He's got Tim Army, who's been a head coach.
2: Tim Army was the original, one of the original assistant coaches back with Ronnie Wilson back in the day.
1: That original trio was Ron Wilson, Al Sims, and Tim Army. Faceoff drop. Iorio fighting for it. Throws behind his own net and cleared all the way down by San Jose. Mrazek is back in the goal for the moment. Makes the stick stop. Ducks on the power play, so 2:56 left, I think. They don't make it a two-man advantage. They'll take the one. Moving through center at Seneca. Across the line. Drop for McTavish. Who made that great assist on the goal by Terry. Now the goaltender's going to lead with the puck in the offensive zone. Delandria fighting for it. Trying to win it. Poked over there by Granlund to the point. Lacombe. Lacombe feeds near side. McTavish. Lacombe. Now Granlund. Left circle. Walks in. Down low into the corner. Looking to find somebody to pass it to. Feeds it from behind the net to McTavish. Now back to the point. Now back to McTavish. Right circle. What's McTavish going to do with it? Fans getting restless. Here's Lacombe on the point. Moving to his left. Sharks covering it well. Seneca far side. Oh, a nice job defensively by Delandria to poke at the puck, but he couldn't quite clear it. It slowed it down, though. Terry behind the net. He's got two goals. Back to Granlund. Now to Lacombe. Fires one. High and wide. 2:03 to play in the third. Extra attack around with the power play for Anaheim. And what a keep it by Lacombe. Over near side. McTavish save. Rebound flip wide. Can the Sharks hang on here? Ferraro fights for it. Kills the clock a little bit in the corner. Ducks dig it free. Terry behind the net. Throws it back to the point. There's Granlund. Granlund left side. He slides to Terry in the left circle. Terry's got it. 30 seconds on the power play. Extra attack around as well for Anaheim. Lacombe back to Granlund in the middle of the point. Back to Lacombe near side. Shoots. Blocked in front by Ferraro. McTavish holds the rebound. In the corner for Anaheim. To Lacombe. Cross ice. It's Terry. In the slot. Couldn't set up Carlson. Kept in Lacombe. Now it's deflected away there by Colin Graf. Graf fighting for it with McTavish. Works it free. But Anaheim will get it back in the corner with 7 seconds left in the penalty. McTavish still has it for Anaheim. Throws it back to the point. Sharks lead by a single goal. Granlund, penalty is over. Thrown to the net. Stick away by the defense and the goaltender. And now Delandria sending it up the boards. And it's cleared toward the empty net. Just wide on the right side for Graf. But that's okay. They'll take it with 56.3 seconds to go. They've killed the penalty. And now we'll have a face-off in the Sharks' end.
2: But you've got a very tired group of penalty killers out there. I think that Ryan Wasowski will probably call his timeout now.
1: He can on an icing.
2: Oh, you're right. You can't.
1: You cannot call them on an icing.
2: You're right. You can't. You're right. Sorry.
1: So
2: you still got a tired group. Now they got him over the bench, so you're getting a little bit of a breather because Joel Quindle wants his top guys getting a breather too. So both coaches a little gamesmanship.
1: Yeah. The referee calls the Sharks and says, you better get back on the ice here, boys.
2: Well, Joel didn't mind that either because his top guys were tired as well.
1: That's an interesting bit of gamesmanship that you just described.

0: as right now Ty Dellandrea is going to take this big, big face-off against McTavish. Right side of Askarov, extra attacker on for Anaheim. Sharks 5, Ducks 4, 56.3 seconds left. What an atmosphere here in Anaheim. Ducks win the draw. Granlund kept it in. Throws left boards. Terry back to Granlund. Shoots. Deflected wide. Rebound near side. Gauthier bodied up there by Graf.
1: Good play.
0: Graf's got it on the boards. Can he clear it out? He wins the battle, and he bounces it out of the zone. There's a race for it. Dellandrea going up against Gauthier one-on-one. And Dellandrea pokes it wide to the far side. Graf is there. Fires to the empty net. Wide of the goal. Celebrini is on the ice now. He's got it. He stops it. He sends it forward, but he lost it. Taking it back, Granlund up to the Sharks line. 25 seconds to play as Granlund shoots it in. Off to the left wing corner. Sharks dig it loose. Back to the point. And the shot toward the net. Deflected wide. And Celebrini picks up. He can't clear it. Another chance for the Sharks to knock it out. Goodrow does. We're down to 10 seconds left in the game. Only one more chance for Anaheim. And here they come. They dump it into the offensive zone. Gauthier off the corner boards. Iorio back to get it. Couldn't clear. And Gauthier the drive. It's blocked and it's stopped and it's out of play.
2: Guess who blocked it?
0: Macklin, Celebrini in front.
2: My goodness me.
0: And now pushing and shoving by the Sharks and the Ducks. As it looks like McTavish was going after Celebrini, but Iorio and Goodrow step in.
2: Yeah.
0: And that'll get broken up by the linesman. Wow. 0.6 seconds left. The Sharks are hanging on for dear life right now. And the only thing we want to check now is the clock. They're going to go back and check the clock to see how much time will be left. And they give them a little bit more. 1.6 seconds to go.
2: But.
0: Oh, man.
2: The Sharks doing a terrific job, actually, to tell you the truth, from bringing some pressure and making sure they were trying to get the puck out. They got the pucks, made some good plays along the boards. Now 1.6 seconds left.
0: One last faceoff. Maybe we're going to get a timeout from Joel Quenneville here. He didn't use his.
2: He didn't use his. Was it Ryan last time?
0: That's what I believe.
2: Yeah. So right now, Jay Woodcroft has got the whiteboard out. He's going to try to draw up a 1.6 second play.
0: Yep, this is the timeout for the Ducks at 19:57 of the third.
2: So on the draw is on the left side, the right side of Askarov on the left side of the ice from what we're looking at.
0: Jay Woodcroft's got some face-off
2: plays. Oh, yeah, Jay Woodcroft. When Jay was assistant coach of the Sharks, to Todd McClellan, and they had face-off plays set. Now, this is a difficult one at 1.6. You're probably going to get a left-handed shooter. They're going to want to go to the net with the puck.
0: The Sharks will put Dellandrea in the circle, but they've also got Celebrini and Wendberg on the ice, and they've got Ferraro and Orloff there, too.
2: That's what you do. So make sure you got a man.
0: The reason it's Dellandrea, he wins a lot of draws in his own zone, but he's also a right-handed shot with the puck to the right side of Askarov. McTavish will take this face-off. They put 1.6 seconds on the clock. And now they're squaring off. Dellandrea
2: stepping in.
0: Timeout
2: now for Ryan Warsawski. He's looking for a timeout. Ryan Warsawski's asking for a timeout.
0: I'm not sure what they're asking.
2: I don't know, but Ryan Warsawski was doing...
0: Maybe the Sharks didn't use theirs
2: before. Maybe they didn't use theirs.
0: There is a discussion right now going on between the officials. This is effectively being a timeout for the Sharks, although they haven't been able to talk to the players yet.
2: He's asking for a timeout.
0: Yeah, he's asking for it.
2: You can see it.
0: They're not going to give it to him.
2: I don't know.
0: Face off right side of Askarov. McTavish against Dellandrea. Can the Sharks win this draw and win the game?
2: Scuttle this draw.
0: I think McTavish wants to shoot it forward. What a job by Dellandrea to block that. Another block in front. The game is over. And the San Jose Sharks hang on to win a spectacular road game. 5-4 the final. The final shots are 43-13 in favor of Anaheim. But the San Jose Sharks come up with the 2 points. They found a way to do it.
2: Exactly. But, well, we'll talk about it in the post game. There's so many guys you want to talk about. Ty Dellandrea being one of them. What a game he had. But Macklin Celebrini coming back out. Yaroslav Askarov, that first goal, it infuriates you. But after that, 43 shots for the Ducks, 13 for the Sharks, and Askarov made some real, real tough ones.
0: He sure did. The final score, the San Jose Sharks 5, the Anaheim Ducks 4. The Sharks have won 2 games in a row, while the Anaheim Ducks have lost 3 straight. Stand by. We've got a lot more coming up on the San Jose Sharks Audio Network.
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0: In dramatic fashion, the San Jose Sharks Anaheim Ducks series is something to see. Final score tonight, another thriller. The San Jose Sharks 5, the Anaheim Ducks 4 in regulation. That might be very important down the line that it did not go to overtime, as the series opener did on October the 11th at SAP Center when Anaheim got a victory 7-6 in OT. But we've seen a lot of goals, Drew Remender. We've seen a lot of action. We've seen some great saves. We've seen some miscues. And we've also seen Macklin Celebrini stepping forward to show why he's one of the greatest players in the world with one goal, two assists, and he missed a bunch of time, came back after getting hit with a weird deflection with a puck underneath the visor, came back, had a couple of good shifts.
2: And a block shot.
0: Block shot at the end.
2: At the end. I mean, when you look at Macklin Celebrini, he is leaving no doubt that even at 19 years old, he's one of the most impactful players in the National Hockey League. It's mind-boggling, really, sometimes when we think about it, because 19-year-olds in their second year aren't supposed to do this.
0: No.
2: They're not. You're supposed to have a sophomore slump. You're supposed to understand the game. Oh, boy, now the game's a little bit more difficult than I thought it was. But what's happening is it's the absolute reverse. The other teams are going, well, playing against this guy is more difficult than I thought it was going to be. So when you look at the way that he leads this team, it's fun to watch. It's exciting to watch. But when he went down, then after everything that happened, really for those last, what was it, 4 or 5 minutes where Macklin was out?
0: Right, about 8 minutes, I
2: yeah,
0: think.
2: Yeah, the Sharks actually, the rest of the guys picked up their play. You talked about Alex Wennberg tonight.
0: He was great.
2: Fantastic.
0: 8 minutes and 35 seconds, Celebrini missed that much ice
2: okay.
0: time.
2: So it got a little dicey there, but then the Sharks settled down, and then when Macklin came back, that's when they really did a great job. There's just some guys, you know, talk about Alex Wennberg and what he did. And the work of Mario Ferraro, his play was, again, outstanding. He saves a goal in the second period that was close to going in off a Kreider deflection off his foot, off his leg. Ty Dellandrea, we love talking about Ty Dellandrea. I mean, he gives you everything he's got. Key block in the second on a back check, and you pointed it out beautifully. He works hard all the way back, gets in,
0: won a 50-50 battle near the end of the game.
2: Exactly. And wins that key face-off and does things to get pucks out, pucks along the boards. Terrific job by him. So we're seeing that everybody is elevating their play. It wasn't pretty tonight. They got outshot 42-13. Their puck management was horrible. They were flipping pucks out. There's off the glass and everything else. But key moments, critical moments, they were able to come through. And again, sorry, my mistake. Yaroslav Askarov, as bad as that first goal was, after that, they fired 42 shots at him at the end of the game, and he made sure he made more. He just made that one extra save, right?
0: Yep. He made the one that he had to.
2: That's exactly. It's sometimes it's not how many you make, it's when you make them. He made him some big ones.
0: Daryl Sutter used to always say that. He said,
2: yep,
0: you know, you got to win the 6-5 games.
2: Exactly. That's where I stole it from.
0: In this case, it was a 5-4 game. Waiting for a guest from the dressing room here in just a couple of moments. We're expecting one as the Sharks, in dramatic fashion, win by the score of 5-4. Golden two assists for Macklin Celebrini. Yeah. Two beautiful assists for Alex Wennberg. And the Sharks really, for 8.5 minutes, only had 10 forwards on the ice. They missed Celebrini in that one power play. And beyond that, it really was just an amazing, courageous effort by a lot
2: they
0: of different players.
2: Up.
0: We are expecting to get a guest from the dressing room. Vinny Iorio, are you down there? Vinny Iorio from the San Jose Sharks had another great game on defense. He's filling in so capably since rejoining this team and really carving a place for himself. And right now, he is our guest with Drew.
2: Vinny, Let's just talk about the game in general. Get outshot 42-13. They've got most of the pressure on. And as the Sharks lose Adam Gaudette, then Macklin Celebrini, for that 8 minutes that those two guys were gone and then Macklin came back, I thought that was some of the best hockey as far as defending the Sharks did. What happened?
3: Yeah, for sure. I mean, when you lose guys, especially on the front end, with how hard, you know, our forwards play, it definitely makes a difference. You lose a guy like Mac, and even seeing him come back and making that block with the stick at the end of the game, like little stuff like that, I think is just so important for the character of our team. You know, we definitely didn't break, but we bent pretty well. So for us, just to continue doing what we do, like you guys said when I was listening, it definitely wasn't pretty, but we got the result at the end of the day.
2: Vinny, Danny and I were talking about you before the game, and you know, both of us just raving about how well you've played. And Danny brought up a good point, which was, well, this is a guy that played two championship teams with Hershey in the AHL. What does that do, playing for championship teams, championship organizations?
3: Yeah, I mean, it brings a lot of, you know, there's a lot of highs and a lot of lows that I've been through the past 3 years, you know, going on these runs with the guys and building a brotherhood. I'm a firm believer in, you know, family, brotherhood, and little stuff like that, you know, guys blocking shots, guys working their tail off. Like, that's so important. Most people won't notice that, but little stuff like that is so huge inside of our locker room, and I think we're going to continue to, you know, ride that wave and play for each other.
2: It is fun. Danny and I were talking about that too. It is fun going into that locker room because of the culture you guys are building and being part of that. Tell me about, because we don't know. I mean, if you're not in that room every day, and even as close as we get to watch you guys, we don't know what culture is. We don't know what that's all about. Can you give a layman's explanation of what culture means to a team?
3: Yeah, I think the one thing I would say is, you know, taking a bullet for each other. You know, it might sound cliche, but, you know, for myself and for the rest of the guys in the group, we love each other so much and we push each other so hard day in and day out. And it just feeds off everyone. You know, the staff, starts with the staff, you know, trainers, athletic guys, everybody, you guys. And, you know, us as players, we want to reciprocate that, and we want to put on a show for the fans, and we want to continue to push each other to get better.
2: I'm going to let you go. I don't want to keep you too long, but yeah. I don't really want to let the cat out of the bag or speak out of school, but I got to ask you about the world's loneliest warm-up and stretching routine before the game.
3: Oh, yeah. Yeah, no, I get to the rink pretty early.
2: Yes.
3: I love listening to country music with my AirPods in, and I stretch for probably over an hour for sure.
2: Easily. I feel bad for you because you're out in the hallway by our office. I come out and I see you. I love seeing you. Don't get me wrong, but I kind of feel a little bit sad for you. A little lonely. Do you play lonely country songs?
3: No. I love the upbeat stuff. The Morgan Wallen's really kicking it right now. So. Yeah, I have my routine that I use during game day, and that includes a lot of stretching.
2: Thanks, buddy. Appreciate it.
3: Thank
2: see you on the bus.
3: Thank you, guys.
2: You've seen him. He is at the rink early, and he stretches for at least an hour. He does all kinds of things before. He's just right outside our door.
4: Well, the other thing is, you say hi, Vinny. Yeah. He's focused.
2: He's focused. He's got those earbuds in. He's listening to Morgan Wallen. He's loving it. But he has been fantastic, and I love what he said about what his culture means. We've taken a bullet for each other, and that's what they do. Ryan Reeves said, "You can't win unless you love each other on a team in the National Hockey League." And Vinny has been a great pickup by Mike Greer.
4: Macklin Celebrini getting a little bit of a black eye, looks like, underneath his cheek there with a little bit of a sore. But he came back and, again, showcased his determination, his discipline, and, of course, his resolve to win by blocking that shot with the stick near the end of the game.
2: Looks like the modeling career is still intact, though. It doesn't look like it'll be a scar. Well, that's good.
4: He'll be fine.
2: Good.
4: That's a hockey player for you.
2: You got that
4: and
2: right.
4: And it's a heck of a hockey player. We had Vinny Iorio joining us here in our Sharks Extra Postgame program. Great visiting with Vinny. Final score of the Sharks, 5, and the Ducks, 4. Stand by. We've got the Sharks Instant Replay coming up on the San Jose Sharks Audio Network.
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4: It's time for the Sharks Instant Replay of a dramatic, exciting, and very satisfying victory. The final score of the San Jose Sharks 5 and the Anaheim Ducks 4 in regulation in front of a crowd of 15,500 fans at the Honda Center in downtown Anaheim. Here is how it happened. The Sharks would be outshot all night long. And you know what? It didn't matter because Yaroslav Askarov, even after giving away one goal, came back and had a really strong contest. The first goal, though, came from the stick of Mario Ferraro off a great pass from Alex Wenberg to make it a 1-0 lead. Zellweger back to get it, winds it around, and here's Leo Carlson picking up speed. Down the left side across the line, bumped there by Mukko Madunan, knocking him away from the puck. Gaudette far side of the ice, checked there by Lacombe, but he slips it out. Here's Wenberg moving quickly against Hellison, spinning in front. Ferraro shoots, and he scores! Mario Ferraro jumping up into the play. Great spin pass from the corner by Wenberg, and Mario Ferraro scores the 100th point of his NHL career with 9:17 to go in the first period to make it 1-0 San Jose. What a great goal by Mario Ferraro, his second goal of the season. His other one was the first game against Anaheim on October the 11th, so it must be something about those duck sweaters that he really likes to score against. Alex Wenberg, start of a brilliant night, came up with the primary assist, and Adam Gaudette, who later left the game with an injury, got the second assist on the play. So 1-0 Sharks, 10:43 into the game, a good start for the men in teal. But Anaheim would come back, and unfortunately for Yaroslav Askarov, a turnover resulting in a goal against. Dickinson and Ferraro work it free. Now Askarov in front of the net, leads Celebrini, passes off the stick of Chernyshov, and it's back inside the Anaheim zone. Hellison there for the Ducks, feeds it up the right, Terry at the Sharks line, tips in. 5 minutes to go, first period. 1-0, empty net, they score! Askarov caught out of the net. A weird, tricky bounce. Troy Terry says, thank you very much. He's wide open in front of the goal. And Troy Terry, who came in here with no goals in his last six, no goals in his last eight home games, just tied the score 1-1. Troy Terry's first of two on the night, 11th of the season, assisted by Nikita Nesterenko. And you could give an assist to Yaroslav Askarov on the turnover behind the net as well. In Arthur's Urbe-like fashion, he had a moment.
2: You heard my brilliant commentary there. You saw it coming. And it's an interesting dilemma. You know, again, I'd rather have to pull guys back from the edge than push them to it. But for sometimes, you just have to make a simple play if you're the goaltender with the puck, or anybody with the puck. Make the simple play, not the play.
4: Well, he tried to make the play, and unfortunately, it didn't happen. And he fought the puck for a little
2: after that.
4: But then he forced himself to make a couple of plays, and that settled him down.
2: Yep.
4: And from that point on, he was just stellar in goal for the Sharks. But that goal, Troy Terry's 11th of the season, assisted by Nikita Nesterenko at 15:02 of the first, made the score 1-1. In the waning seconds of the first period, the Sharks wanted to get one more chance toward the net. And who would have believed how it would happen when Macklin Celebrini started with a great defensive play and then on a pass from Alex Wenberg finished it off. Wenberg wins that draw back, but unfortunately, Granlund hustled to the puck first and poked it out to center. Sharks get it back, moving in, Wenberg, lead pass, Celebrini moving in, he shoots, he scores! Macklin Celebrini taking the pass from Wenberg, moving down the middle of the ice all by himself. No chance for Dostal. That's number 21 of the season for Macklin Celebrini, and the Sharks lead it 2-1 with 47.9 seconds left. 47.9 seconds left in the first period at 19:12. Macklin Celebrini's 21st from Alex Wenberg and Tyler Toffoli made it 2-1 San Jose, in spite of the fact that the Sharks were outshot 14-7 in the first period by Anaheim. Then the second period. Would you believe it? The Sharks outshot badly again. Even worse, the shots were 14-3 in favor of the Anaheim Ducks. But Igor Chernyshov, brilliantly in front, would go to the backhand on a Celebrini pass, and the Sharks were suddenly in front 3-1. Sharks put it back. Celebrini pushing it across the line to Chernyshov in the right corner. Back for Celebrini. Oh, the puck was bouncing on him. Otherwise, he would have tried to get it. He backhanded the slot, loses it. Chernyshov in front by himself. He scores! What a spectacular play by Macklin Celebrini. The first play, he realized he couldn't control it. He backhanded the slot. It went off a body. Chernyshov went to the front of the net. Celebrini grabs it and slips it over to Chernyshov for his second goal of the year. That's a great way to put the Sharks in front 3-1. What a goal by Chernyshov. Went to the backhand, not afraid to use it underneath the D and put it past Dostal. Second goal for him, Celebrini, second of 3 points on the night. And Sam Dickinson, I didn't do him justice on the call, but he kept it in to get it to Celebrini.
2: Yeah.
4: That was an important part of it.
2: Yeah, he made a very good play there, being aggressive, stepping up. That creates the loose puck, and of course Macklin gets on it and Chernyshov with a heck of a finish.
4: It sure was a great
2: really
4: finish.
2: Nice.
4: This kid is really making a name for himself in the early stages of his NHL career. So 3-1 Sharks at 6:30 of the second period, but it would suddenly become 4-1 at 12:17, and who else but Macklin Celebrini and William Eklund to set it up.
2: It's another game.
4: Just another day for Macklin.
2: Where Macklin Celebrini starts getting listed with Sidney Crosby and Wayne Gretzky and now Steve Yzerman, the greats.
4: Celebrini in forechecking. Sanders in front, they score! Macklin Celebrini, forecheck, steals the puck, gives to William Eklund in the left circle, and his one-timer gets by Dostal. It's 4-1 in favor of the Sharks, and Macklin Celebrini is on fire with a goal and two assists. What a spectacular finish, and I probably should have said, as I was saying.
2: As you were saying, here he goes with another one.
4: Great forecheck, great pass to Eklund. That would be it for Dostal for the rest of the night. William Eklund, suddenly his 10th goal of the season, on a little bit of a roll here. So it was 4-1. Out comes Dostal. In comes Peter Mrazek in net for Anaheim. And that's where Anaheim started to turn things around a little bit. They got a little inspired by that, and they really controlled the play for the rest of that second period. As I mentioned, they outshot the Sharks 14-3 in period number two, and they would get a second goal with 3:34 left on the clock, and it was Cutter Gauthier who had been mired in a lengthy goalless drought, putting it in. Flips it out to Celebrini. He's got Chernyshov skating at center ice, but the pass was knocked aside by the defense. That was Trouba that got back there defensively for the Ducks. Terry moves into the Sharks zone. Simpson, let's score! Looks like Cutter Gauthier might have tipped that one in front. And so Gauthier, who has been dry as a bone, no points in his previous five games, may get credit for this one. But give Terry, who also was in a big drought coming in tonight, the credit for throwing that puck toward the net, and it gets the Ducks within two. That made the score 4-2 in favor of the Sharks. Gauthier ending that goalless drought with his 19th of the year. Troy Terry, Ryan Paling assisting. And so it was 4-2 Sharks at the end of two. The onslaught would continue for Anaheim in the third. They would outshoot the Sharks 14-3 again in the third period, making the totals for the game Anaheim 42 shots and the Sharks 13. Anaheim at 3:07 would make it a one-goal game, and it was Cutter Gauthier getting it out to Pavel Mintyukov, who made it a credit. But there's Leo Carlson to get it back. Fake the drop, now throws to the right. Here comes Cutter Gauthier moving in, firing a hard wrist shot toward the net. Save made Askarov. Rebound to the near boards, and Askarov put it behind his net. The Sharks have really got to get things going in the other direction. They're on their heels right now. What can happen? Right now, Celebrini's line trying to change that. But here's Cutter Gauthier for Anaheim.
2: Guys.
4: Down the rung, into the slot, shot, score! Mintyukov gets the pass from Gauthier and makes it a one-goal game. And so maybe this is what San Jose Sharks Anaheim Ducks hockey is all about. It was a 7-6 thriller at SAP Center in October. And now it's another thriller. It's the Sharks 4 and the Ducks 3 with Pavel Mintyukov getting credit for the goal. Mintyukov's fifth of the season came from Gauthier and Ian Moore at 3:07. It was a one-goal game, and it was nail-biting time the rest of the way. But Zach Ostapchuk, with that fourth line coming onto the ice and gaining ground for the Sharks time and time again with their consistent play, would prove to be a big goal scorer. I must say, by the way, that Macklin Celebrini took a puck to his cheek underneath the visor off a weird deflection in the third. He missed 8.5 minutes of ice time, including one power play when Troy Terry took a penalty at the 10:04 mark for tripping. But Ostapchuk and his line mates would be right there. Barkley Goodrow would start it. Vinny Iorio would get the puck toward the net, and Ostapchuk would get his first Sharks goal. Anaheim is going to push as hard as they can here. Kept in by the Sharks, offensive zone. Back to even strength here. But Goodrow back to the point. Iorio shoots, score! It was tipped in front. I think Zach Ostapchuk got a piece of that. That would be his first goal in the Sharks uniform, and it's a big one. The Sharks 5, the Ducks 3, with 6:13 to go. What a goal by Zach Ostapchuk, getting his stick on that puck. Good job by Vinny Iorio to get it toward the net. But how about Barkley Goodrow winning the battle again in the corner? And again, it's that fourth line that settles things down.
2: You called it earlier in the game. When Ryan Warsawski wants momentum change, when he wants something to happen, when he wants to get his team going in the right direction, that line comes out and gets the job done. But you're absolutely right. Barkley Goodrow gets the work, does the heavy lifting. Smart play by Vinny Iorio. Shoot the puck quickly. And also, Zach, he had a great chance in the first period, second period.
4: Right at the end of the period.
2: But then Zach rolls to that position, something that we watch them do in practice all the time, work on deflecting pucks, and that's the big goal. Good for him.
4: It turns out it was the game-winning goal. It made the score 5-3. Ostapchuk from Iorio and Goodrow at 13:47, and San Jose was still hanging on. That's because Anaheim pulled their goaltender, and they really pressured the Sharks. They got one. Troy Terry, his second goal of the game, was wide open to the left side of the goaltender, and makes it the right side of the goaltender, left wing side. Mason McTavish deflecting a Jackson Lacombe shot, and he got control of it as it hit him, and he fed the puck over to Terry for an easy flick of the wrist to put the puck in the net at 15:58. Goal number 12 on the season for Terry, his second one of the night. McTavish and Lacombe assisted, but that was as close as the Ducks would get as the Sharks hang on to win 5-4, and it came down to the final moments. Macklin Celebrini on the ice after missing 8.5 minutes in the third ended up blocking a shot as it went toward the net. That's leadership. That's a hockey player. Final score, Sharks 5 and the Ducks 4. Big four-point game tonight for San Jose as they are now 19-17-3, 41 points. The Ducks fall back to 21-16-2. They have 44 points, only 3 points separating the Sharks and their rivals to the south.
2: Who'd have thunk it? Hey, who'd have thunk it? That's pretty darn good.
4: Big-time night for the Sharks. They win 5-4. That is our Sharks Instant Replay. This has been a presentation of the San Jose Sharks Audio Network.
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4: Final score in dramatic fashion. The San Jose Sharks win it 5-4 in regulation against their rivals to the south, the Anaheim Ducks. It's time now for our three stars. Here's Drew.
2: Alex Wennberg, second star. You mentioned it all game, Danny. He played a whale of a game. He was around the puck all the time, making the smart play. Two fantastic assists in the first period. So he is our third star. Troy Terry, who played a strong, strong game. And again, Pat, I got to give you credit because we thought maybe coming into this game, the guys who had been dry for a while might get their game going. And Troy Terry certainly did that. So he was the second star. But the number one star, without a doubt, is Macklin Celebrini. Besides the 3 points, two great assists, a fantastic goal, checking the puck like he does, and then making that key block at the end. So it's Celebrini, Terry, and Wennberg.
4: We would like to thank everybody for tuning into our broadcast. 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Our statistician for tonight's game was Herman Solomon. 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Mike Noto, President and Chief Executive Officer, in the house tonight. And our studio at Network Central tonight, as always, is Brian Welsh. For Drew Remenda, I'm Dan Rusinowski, reminding you of tonight's final score. The San Jose Sharks 5 and the Anaheim Ducks 4. Our next exciting broadcast of Sharks hockey will come your way on Wednesday, New Year's Eve, a 12:30 afternoon tilt. That's when we're on the air for a 1 o'clock start. So tune in at 12:30 Pacific time for the Sharks and the always challenging Minnesota Wild. Until then, thanks a lot for joining us. So long from Anaheim.
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2: After a very disappointing game against the Vegas Golden Knights, the Sharks righted the ship on the road in Vancouver. And tonight they've got another opportunity to step forward as they head closer to the new year. But the Anaheim Ducks are looking for a bounce back like the Sharks got the other night in Van, and they are taking on a team that would love to beat it tonight in San Jose. So what does that spell? It spells action. It spells adventure. It spells San Jose Sharks Anaheim Ducks hockey. It's next on the San Jose Sharks Audio Network.
0: It's time to feel the teal. This is San Jose Sharks hockey. Now, Sharks warm-up, brought to you by Hilton San Jose. Hilton for the stay.
2: From the Honda Center in Anaheim, the San Jose Sharks get closer to the new year with another opportunity to take a step forward. They face off against the Anaheim Ducks for the second time this season. Hi, everybody. I'm Dan Rusinowski, and it is my great pleasure to welcome back to the radio side, Mr. Drew Remenda.
3: Thank you.
2: Great to see you.
3: Good to be back, buddy. How you doing?
2: I'm great.
3: Good.
2: Hey, how about the way this team bounced back against Vancouver after what could have been a demoralizing game against the Vegas Golden Knights? But they've got to continue it tonight against an Anaheim team that just came off a demoralizing game of their own in Los Angeles. So I think this is setting things up for fireworks, for excitement, and for fun.
3: Yeah, I agree with you. And when you look at the San Jose Sharks and the way that they have played this year, we have seen a lot of response games that have been very positive as far as the effort, as far as the execution and the result for the Sharks. And you're right, 6-1 thrubbing, just destroyed by the LA Kings. The Anaheim Ducks are not as hot as they were in the first 15 games. They're still in one of those top playoff spots in the Pacific Division, but they are looking to re-establish their game, get that identity back. And we saw today at practice, a morning skate, a very short, quick, intense practice, a long conversation with Joel Quenneville and his team, and then that was it. And there is a lot of talk in around the dressing room with the Anaheim Ducks that this is a game that they're looking at very intently, because nobody is taking the Sharks lightly anymore, especially in the Pacific Division.
2: Also, very interesting note that we found out that Team Canada is going to name its Olympic roster on Wednesday. That'll be the day the Sharks finish out the new year at home against the Minnesota Wild. And wouldn't you know it, Macklin Celebrini coming into this game with an unbelievable month. 6 goals and 14 assists in the month of December. He is putting a stamp on his candidacy for that team. It is now, I think, a lock.
3: Yeah, I don't think it's even a question. I don't even think it's an issue that Macklin Celebrini will be on Team Canada. But again, you and I have talked about this before. You want to get Macklin Celebrini to walk away from a conversation? Ask him about Team Canada. Ask him about himself. And that's it. We're done. because Macklin cares about one thing only, doing whatever he can to help his team win. That's one of the most impressive things about the young man.
2: Well, we saw it in practice this morning. Yeah. We talked about it on the morning skate show on the Sharks Audio Network. Why don't you re-describe what you saw?
3: So it's a drill that the Sharks are doing. They do it every morning skate. And one of the end at the end of the drill, it's a one-on-oh, it's just a shooting drill, and then the 3-on-0 as the defenseman joins, and as the defenseman joins, the puck comes out from the corner from Doug Huda, assistant coach, and the defenseman is to shoot it at the net with a player standing there looking for the tip or the deflection. And Nick Leddy shoots shoots the puck. I still laugh about it. Macklin Celebrini's in front of the net, and Nick Leddy shoots the puck, and as I said in the morning skate on the Sharks Audio Network, I don't care if you have a shovel in your hands, you're not touching that puck. And Macklin, the look he gives Nick Leddy, veteran in the league, Stanley Cup champion, he gives him a look, and then as he's skating out of the zone, Nick Letty's back in position to start the next, you know, next time his turn is up in the drill, and Macklin's just staring at him. Right, and Nick turns, looks over and goes with a motion with a stick, just get it. And Macklin uses his legs and goes, what are you supposed to do, kick it? And then, so it's Macklin being who he is on the ice. Off the ice, he is without a doubt one of the nicest young men and most fun young guys to be around. He and Will Smith are an absolute pleasure. When he's on the ice, he flips the switch. He is intense. He is dedicated and driven to his craft. And all he's trying to do every time he's on the ice is be better.
2: The real interesting thing about him, too, is he's got several levels of that.
3: Yeah.
2: For instance, he's very open, very fun, great to be around when he's off the ice,
3: yeah,
2: even when he's in the dressing room. But then all of a sudden he starts to put his skates on, and that gets to a different level. Then he's out for the drills in practice. Yeah. That's a different level. But when it's game time, it is sky-high level.
3: Sky-high. He's absolutely there. You know, it's with Macklin. It's amazing, and everybody talks about him. Joel Quenneville, when asked about Macklin Celebrini today, you know, what kind of player is he? And Joel said he's a special, special player. And then he smiles and he goes, and I used an extra special on that one. You know, that's the type of player that Macklin does. He raises eyebrows. He makes other coaches notice. He forces other coaches to game plan around him.
2: That's one of the stories tonight as Celebrini comes into this game with 20 goals, 57 points, number 3 in the entire NHL in scoring, 1 point ahead of Leon Draisaitl of the Edmonton Oilers, and 3 points ahead of Mikko Rantanen of the Dallas Stars. On the road, Macklin Celebrini is just as good as he is at home. 29 points away from SAP Center, number 4 in the NHL. And as I mentioned, the month of December, Celebrini has 20 points, 6 goals, and 14 assists. One of only 5 players in the league that has had 20 points in this month. And he's had 20 points in consecutive months.
3: 20 goals already in the season. He is a player, when you look at the stats, when he does not score, when he doesn't register a point, the Sharks don't win a game. I think it's 8 games so far this year, and the Sharks are 0-7-1, if I remember correctly.
2: Not good.
3: And not, but it does show how important Macklin is. But when you look at the way that the Sharks played in Vancouver, yes, Macklin was Macklin. But what I love about Macklin Celebrini and how he plays is how the other players who play with him respond. Now, he doesn't have Will Smith. He doesn't have Philip Kurashev. So what's he got? He's got Chernyshov and now Colin Graf. Colin Graf's got 8 points in the last, 4 games? 5 games?
2: Colin Graf has 8 points in the last 6 games.
3: 6 games,
2: but he's got 5 goals in the last 4 games.
3: And I haven't quite noticed. Has Chernyshov done well since he's been called up?
2: I think he's pretty darn good. I mean, we saw him play for the Barracuda earlier in the year.
3: We liked
2: him a lot. And we saw all of the potential. Yeah. But you never know what happens when you get to the NHL level. Part of that probably is the fact that he is playing on the top 6, playing with Macklin Celebrini. That doesn't hurt.
3: Yeah.
2: But the bottom line is this kid is showing all kinds of tools, and when he kind of fills into his body in the next couple of years, he's going to be a force.
3: Oh, he's going to be incredible. And with Chernyshov, I love what Ryan Morosovsky did. And we talked about it on the morning skate when Chernyshov came up from the Barracuda and was given the opportunity to play in the top line. You have to put certain guys, and you mentioned it, you don't put a guy like Igor Chernyshov on the fourth line, play him 7 minutes and hope he checks really well.
2: No.
3: You got to put them on the top line. Give them the best chance you can to succeed. That is your job as a coach. Put your players in the best chance that you can to help them succeed. Therefore, your team will succeed. And Ryan Warsofsky and his staff did the absolute right thing.
2: Also, flipping things around and putting William Eklund on that top line with Celebrini and Chernyshov has also helped, because Colin Graf seems to be fitting pretty well with Alex Wennberg and Tyler Toffoli, giving Wennberg a couple of different options. And as we said, Graf's got that goal-scoring streak going. 5 goals in his last 4 consecutive games and 8 points in his last 6 contests. The Sharks overall are 18-17-3, 39 points, in 5th in the Pacific Division, 8th in the West, and as play starts tonight, they have the second wild card spot, but don't think it's a stronghold on that because they're tied in the standings with Utah. They're 1 point ahead of St. Louis and Seattle, and on the other side of things, they're only 2 points behind the LA Kings. Right. So the closeness of the standings this year in the NHL has been a sight to behold.
3: Mr. Bettman likes to talk about competitive balance. He doesn't like the word parity. And there is nothing but competitive balance in this league. We were talking about, you mentioned it on the plane, about the Eastern Conference.
2: Crazy.
3: Go from last to first in with 2 wins.
2: Columbus is 500, and they're in last place.
3: Yeah, it's crazy. And you look at where the Sharks are right now, and you know, I don't know how much players these days pay attention to standings. I don't know how much they're looking at it and going, oh, if we just, you know, we got to win 2 games here, and then we're really in the thick of it. I think players nowadays are more isolated from that exterior of what's going on around them. They know if they just go out and they play, and as Tyler Toffoli told us the other day, just go out and play. Just go out and play. Just go do your job and try to do it as best you can.
2: Basically, they know if they're feeling good or not. They're feeling good when they're winning. That's
3: right,
2: basically
3: exactly
2: how they feel on a day-to-day basis.
3: Yep.
2: And right now, if you had told me at the start of the season that the Sharks will be in a playoff spot just heading toward the new year, I think I'd be pretty happy. I think most of San Jose is pretty happy. Rest of the roster report, by the way, coming to you from Kaiser Permanente. Get care like a pro with Kaiser Permanente, official team physicians of the San Jose Sharks. Will Smith still on the IR. They will reevaluate him after the new year. He's missed 5 consecutive games, and that, of course, gave Igor Chernyshov the opportunity to get his first NHL goal on the power play and a game winner in the last contest against Vancouver. Vinny Deharnay, Timothy Liljegren, Philip Kurashev, and Nick Leddy are all not going to be playing tonight. Several of those on the injured list. Leddy here, but not playing this evening. That's another opportunity for Vinny Iorio, who, by the way, had an outstanding game in his hometown of Vancouver. And as we said on the morning skate show on the Sharks Audio Network, got robbed of one of his assists because of the way that they gave William Eklund an unassisted own goal.
3: Okay. Yeah, absolutely. But I think Vinny Iorio has been, what, for me, he's been a very, very pleasant surprise. First off, his skating ability, his ability to move the puck, his absolute calm when he plays. He's a young guy still.
2: But you know what the key to that is? He's got 2 Calder Cup championships.
3: Yeah, good point.
2: And you know what? You get that playoff experience, you're really going to be a better player.
3: Yeah, great point. Great point. And that's why, you know, the development aspect of the San Jose Sharks, like with the San Jose Barracuda and how well they're doing this year. That's exactly one of the big points that Mike Greer came in. And I know for a fact he came in and said the biggest thing that we have to do is develop our pipeline. And they have developed the pipeline. You look at how the Sharks, when Mike Greer took over, were 32nd in the National Hockey League as far as development potential or potential in the minors.
2: Now they're at the top.
3: And they've done a very good job. And the Ducks did the same thing. But when you look at Vinny Iorio, you're absolutely right. That experience certainly helps you get to that next level. As everybody will tell you, if you win down there, you learn how to win down there before you can really win up here.
2: And then you have the confidence when you're playing against some of those same people you won against in the AHL. And that's the part of development that is often overlooked but is very important. Anaheim hasn't overlooked it. Anaheim coming into this game at 21-15-2. Maybe a step or two ahead in terms of the total building process for the Sharks. San Jose's got Macklin Celebrini. They've got Leo Carlson, their leading scorer. 17 goals, 42 points. Tied for 16th in the NHL in scoring. And over the course of the last 12 games, he's got 8 points, so he's kind of hit a little bit of a wall, but he'll be on his game here against the Sharks, as he had a huge effort in San Jose on October the 11th in that wild 7-6 overtime Ducks win. Leo Carlson got the overtime win at 46 seconds. Carlson also added two assists in that game as the Sharks come into this contest winless in their last six against the Anaheim Ducks. And they really need to pick up a point against a team that always seems to play their hardest against their Northern California rivals. That is our roster report. Beyond that, for the Anaheim Ducks, one last change. Looks like Ryan Strom is going to get in and Ross Johnston is going to sit out. Radko Gudas, hard-hitting defenseman, also not playing tonight, good. Out with an illness, and that probably is good for Macklin Celebrini's Team Canada hopes, given the fact that Ryan Leonard came after the Sharks game, came down here, and he's out for the next month because of a little skirmish that he had with Radko Gudas. But I guess illness is going through Anaheim because Johnston now also not feeling well. So Ryan Strome, who seemed to have been in Chateau Bow Wow for Coach Joel Quenneville, is going to get one more chance. He's got no points in his last four games, and that might be why, because they expect him to put the puck in the net.
3: Joel Quenneville, well, I think it also talks about the development, first off, of the evolution, of, I should say, of the Anaheim Ducks. A couple years ago, they got everything from Ryan Strome. I mean, he was one of their top players. Now this team is getting better and better. So Ryan's got to figure out his next role. As we've talked about, the great Brian Burke used to talk, general manager, won the cup here with the Anaheim Ducks. Used to talk about, you got to learn to play the tuba. Not everybody can be first violinists. So you got to learn to play the tuba. Right now, Ryan Strome's got to learn to play the tuba. But when you listen to Joel Quenneville today, just talk about his team overall. He talked about pace. He talked about aggressiveness. He talked about effort and competitiveness. And I've watched the last three games of the Anaheim Ducks. And you've got to find that. If you're Ryan Strome, and it's not just Ryan, but you've got to find that. And he doesn't stand out like he used to. So find a new way.
2: Anaheim lost 6-1 in Los Angeles on Saturday. The fifth time they've allowed six goals or more in a game, including once against the Sharks. But they won that game by the score of 7-6 in overtime. And Anaheim can explode. They've scored seven goals or more five times this season. But they come into this game with one win in their last five games, including a 3-2 record in the last five games at home. As for the Sharks, they're 3-2 in their last five road games, outscoring the opposition 24-21, including that big win in Vancouver a couple of nights ago. Well, that's a look at the roster report from Kaiser Permanente. Get care like a pro with Kaiser Permanente, official team physicians of the San Jose Sharks. When we come back, Drew Remender will have our Toyota keys to the game. That's next on the San Jose Sharks Audio Network.
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2: The Sharks have several players that are motoring along pretty well beyond Macklin Celebrini as they face off against the Anaheim Ducks here for the second time this season. We already told you about the fact that Colin Graf has 8 goals and 3 assists in his team's last 12 games. Alex Wenberg in the last 12 games in December has 2 goals and 9 assists. And Tyler Toffoli has had a couple of big nights, 5 goals and 6 assists in the month of December for him. But the one guy that might be the most impressive beyond Celebrini and Graf is John Klingberg. He's got 6 goals in the month of December, which is number one among all NHL defensemen. And he really has come into his own and is feeling better, looking better. And on the air, he sounds great.
3: Yeah, he's absolutely great. I love John Klingberg. He has been another revelation that, at the start of the year, it was, oh boy, it was just the right move by Mike Greer.
2: Can he move?
3: Yeah, can he still skate? Can he move like he used to in Dallas? Well, yeah, he can. He's 33 years old, got 2 new hips, just took him a while to get used to it. And he said to us that he just had to simplify a little bit, let the game come to him. Not try to force everything. Sometimes you just got to get it straight back down towards the net. Don't try to dance along the blue line. And then all of a sudden now that dancing's back. And he did it so often in Dallas against the Sharks, against everybody. He's a very talented player. And I love the fact that he understood that he had to change his game a little bit. So he adapted. He changed. And he's been fantastic. And he's another example, Danny, of when we look in that room, when we get the chance, the great pleasure to go in that room, these guys are a great group of individuals. They like each other. That culture in that room is important, and it's changed in a positive way. And John Klingberg's a big part of that.
2: It'll be Yaroslav Askarov in goal for the Sharks against Lukasz Dostal, an excellent young netminder. Here comes head coach Ryan Warsawski next on the Sharks Audio Network.
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2: Sharks continue their road swing in Anaheim tonight. Final road game of 2025. I'm Dan Rusinowski along with Sharks head coach Ryan Warsawski. And Ryan, I'm not even going to ask you about the last time you played the Ducks because it seems like two seasons ago. Yeah. But in recent games, one thing that's been happening is your team is kind of crunched down the time that they kind of lose control, and by the time they get things back. What's been the key to that?
4: Yeah, I think our maturity as a group, as a whole, our leadership group has really done a really good job of having that feel. And, you know, the message from the coaching staff kind of gets consistent with the players and the leadership group continue to carry that message. So, you know, I have to give a lot of credit to the players of and our leadership group to kind of carry that torch.
2: Part of that, too, is you get to feel what winning looks like, too. That's another part of it, isn't it?
4: Yeah, when you have success, right? When you have results, as much as coaches, we worry about the process, and the result comes from that. When you, at the end of the day, when you do get wins, you get confidence, and you have an understanding of how you need to play in certain situations and different ways to win hockey games, and I think this group has done a really good job of that this year.
2: Tell me a little bit about the kind of the measuring stick that you use to put yourself up against Anaheim. You're not going to do that during the game. You're not going to do that when you prepare, but after the game is over, how do you look at it, given where the Ducks are in their rebuild?
4: Yeah, I think this is a team we're going to see, you know, as a rival for the next 10 years. You know, we can see the young players that they have, the young players that we have. You know, their rebuild is kind of, they're pretty much out of it, but they've added some good young players. They've added some good veterans. This is a team that can score and is obviously a well-coached team with Joel and his staff. So, you know, it's almost like a playoff, you know, atmosphere we're going to probably feel tonight, and it's going to be it's a 4-point swing in the standings. There's a lot at stake, you know, so I think our guys are excited for the challenge on the road to finish this road trip the right way.
2: One thing that I wanted to ask about was related to penalty killing. Sometimes you could talk about whether you're fronting the shots, whether you can box guys out, but what about in the neutral zone, about standing up to the team and not allowing the zone entry? Is that an area of focus for you there?
4: You know, we've really talked a lot about that with Doug and our staff of ways we can kind of create more loose pucks so we can get more numbers on pucks. And that's one area. It starts with face-offs. You know, if we win it, we're executing it, and where we can pressure off a face-off, and then when we do get it cleared and we're on our forecheck, where we can stand and be a little bit more aggressive with our details. So be a big key tonight with this team. This is a team that can score off the rush, both 5-on-5 and on the power play.
2: Best of luck tonight.
4: Thanks, Dan. Appreciate it.
2: That's it for our Coach's Chalkboard Show. Stand by for the Sharks and the Ducks coming up next on the San Jose Sharks Audio Network.
0: Sharks warm-up has been brought to you by Hilton San Jose. Hilton for the stay. Now, stand by for San Jose Sharks hockey coming up next on the San Jose Sharks Audio Network.

0: Celebrini moving in, shooting it. He scores! Mecca gets the game winner in overtime. Throws it in front. Palat the drive. Great save by Askarov. Ties the center to Foley. It's off the stick. Foley shoots. He scores!
1: This is San Jose Sharks Hockey. It's game time. 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And by Kaiser Permanente, get care like a pro with Kaiser Permanente, official team physicians of the San Jose Sharks.
2: Sanowski along with Romenda back in Anaheim. The Sharks and the Ducks have a great rivalry, and it resumes tonight for the first time since October the 11th, when a wild game gave the Ducks a 7-6 overtime victory at SAP Center. Both teams have come a long way since then. We'll see what happens tonight. It's next on the San Jose Sharks Audio Network.
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2: 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In goal to our right, it's Yaroslav Askarov for the Sharks. A 13-10-1 record in 24 games played. He was in goal with 37 saves back in October when the Sharks lost to Anaheim in OT. On defense, Dmitry Orlov is joined by John Klingberg. And up front, it's Macklin Celebrini, William Eklund, and on the right side, Igor Chernyshov.
4: Strength versus strength, Leo Carlson, Mikael Granlund, Chris Kreider going up against that line. Jackson Lacombe, Drew Helleson on the point, Lukas Dostal in net.
2: Puck is dropped and we are underway in the first period. The puck goes inside the Anaheim zone for just a couple of seconds. Then the Ducks flip it back to center ice. Banked off the right boards there by Eklund, and chasing it down in the right corner of the Duck zone is Macklin Celebrini. He's ridden into the boards there by defenseman Drew Helleson. They fight for it. Good body win there by Helleson to fling the puck away from Celebrini around the backside of the goal. Near side play there by Lacombe up toward the boards. And it'll be Mikael Granlund, the former Shark, angling it out all the way to the Sharks' blue line. San Jose knocks it back the other way. Granlund, who's had such a great career, 121 games, 105 points in a Sharks uniform, drops it back, and the Ducks on the attack move into the offensive zone. But Askarov on that dump-in played the carom beautifully up the boards, and the Sharks break it out. Toffoli on the ice just lost it. Beckett Seneca coming back the other way, walking across the line, bodied up by Ferraro as he shoots one, but the puck went wide. Toffoli couldn't...
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1: Killian McNamara and Julien Fournier inside the Ducks zone. Nikita Nesterenko back in action today. Throws it ahead. 2-on-1 developing for Anaheim. Moving into the zone. Here comes the shot. Well, up wing side by Troy Terry. That's a nice save by Askarov. Sharks can't clear the rebound, though. On the point, it's Ian Moore shooting it. But the puck is wide off of the goaltender. Into the corner now. Right wing side. Work free by Troy Terry. Centering attempt. Nice job by Adam Gaudette to get in the way with that stick. And he's able to chip it out to center ice. But the Ducks bring it right back in. They're called offside. So why don't we pause 10 seconds for station identification on the San Jose Sharks Audio Network.
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1: Well, you can see the energy of the Ducks, Drew. That second line of, third line of Brian Poehling, Troy Terry, and Nikita Nesterenko producing a 2-on-1 on the play. And Beckett Seneca coming onto the ice, getting some chances too.
2: You see again, you've got guys stretching out of his zone. That's how that 2-on-1 got kicked out on the Sharks. So the Sharks are going to have to really be aware of that. I'm sure the coaches are, because they watch all the video.
1: Well, you could tell when Mario Ferraro backed up after dumping the puck into the zone that he was thinking just that. Yeah. As right now, here comes the fourth line for the Sharks. Ferraro jumping up into the play, across the line, shoots one toward the net, but it's wide and off the boards. Behind the goal line, Reeves into forecheck. Puts a little body on Jacob Trouba, but I'm sure they'll tangle before the game is over. Meanwhile, it's angled forward by the Ducks. And getting to the puck quickly there was speedy Alex Killorn. He tipped it around the Sharks' defense toward the net. And Askarov had to be relatively alert to make that stick save as the Sharks clear all the way down. And that's Mukko Madulin on that play.
2: They would have played together in New York, right? The Rangers, Trouba and Reeves?
1: Sure.
2: She played with Kreider, I know that. Played with Killorn,
1: yep.
2: I know that.
1: Yep.
2: But yeah.
1: They know each other.
2: No, without a doubt. He knows everybody. It's a great... Talk about a guy who's been so important to the Sharks and that culture we talk about. Ryan Reeves is that guy.
1: That's why the Book of Mormon is one of the favorite shows inside that Sharks dressing room after he took them all there. But that really set the tone for the entire road season.
2: Yep.
1: Off the faceoff, Jackson Lacombe, very talented offensive defenseman, moving in deep behind the Sharks net. And it's centered out in front. And it's stopped at the side of the goal and then right in front of the net by netminder Askarov. And again, Ryan Reeves was the defender on that play against Lacombe's pinch-in with the puck.
2: Yep.
1: And he influenced him just enough to stop that centering pass to make it really less dangerous.
2: You ask Ryan, or you ask Zach, or you ask Barkley, why does your line work so well together? Because they all play a similar game. They all smart. They all understand the game. But they all play a similar game. They know that they have to max out their effort every time they're on the ice, and they have to be good on both sides of the puck.
1: Well, they put the wheels back on the cart when the wheels fall off, too.
2: Do.
1: Because the coaches just send them right out there, and they have a steady shift, and that gets things under control. Off the draw, Celebrini can't clear it out. Kept in by Lacombe on the left wing boards. Chernyshov couldn't get it. Now Celebrini reaches in and grabs the puck, turns to the middle of the ice, and he's taking off. Celebrini to center. Lead pass Eklund down the left wing side across the line. He's met by the check of Helleson. Drops it back. Knocked down in front. Angle play by a wide open Chernyshov off of Celebrini's feed, but he missed the net. Kept in. Celebrini near side. Stick handling. Losing on the check to Helleson. Now it's batted down by Celebrini, but Helleson again poking it free for Anaheim. And he leads it up, and here comes Leo Carlson. Top player for Anaheim. Skates across the Sharks line. He dropped it back. Lacombe sends in deep, but the Sharks defense is there quickly. And Eklund sends it out on the left wing side for Chernyshov. The big body met there at the blue line from the check from Trouba, but he dumps it in deep, and the Sharks get the line change going with 4 minutes and 5 seconds gone by in a scoreless first. Here's Cutter Gauthier moving in. He's been struggling in the scoring department lately. Fans on the puck on the zone entry. Alex Wenberg near side poked it forward. It's out of the zone. Check that. Could be a chance here for Wenberg and Toffoli, and Toffoli whips the puck on the pass across the rink. Kind of a hope play there, but unfortunately for him, Colin Graf didn't get it, and the Ducks come back the other way. Mason McTavish, nice move on Dickinson, cutting across the line, but Vinny Iorio sliding over and checking that puck away ever so calmly. That could have been a really big scoring chance for McTavish, but the Sharks' Iorio knocked it aside. Here's Vinny Iorio moving right to left for the Sharks in the first period. Goes in deep against Trouba. Trouba tries to intimidate. He finally checks the puck free. Graf is in there, but Trouba put it off the boards. Sends near side. Knocked down by Wenberg. And now it's off of...

0: A couple of skates across the rink, but Olin Zellweger angles it back down the ice, and that'll be icing against the Anaheim Ducks.
1: That was a good play by Vinny Iorio. One thing we like to see Sam Dickinson in that situation do is take the man, take the body, and he went for the puck, and that allows that opening, but that's what good defensemen do. They support their partner, and they get the opportunity, as Vinny did, to stop the play dead.
0: Meantime, Eklund and Celebrini combining for a nice opportunity for Chernyshov, turning in front of the net. But unfortunately, it did not hit the goal. Faceoff coming up, left side of Lukasz Dostal. 5 minutes gone by and a scoreless first. Sharks win the draw. Klingberg on the point, feeds left side. Orlov moving into the circle, shooting it! And a nice save there by Dostal. The puck bounds to the near corner, and the Sharks in there forechecking. Fighting for it, McTavish. Flings it around the boards. Can Klingberg keep it in? He does. But no, went off the stick of Gauthier and back into the Ducks bench. And so maybe I spoke too soon on that. When Cutter Gauthier getting a stick on that.
1: Yeah, he got there, but Cutter Gauthier did a good job defensively. So far, what we've seen just a little bit over 5 minutes is a lot of jump by both teams, which we expected. I do like the Sharks being ready to go off the bat. I was concerned about that aspect of the game, considering how the last game went for the Ducks.
0: Joel Quenneville puts out the Ryan Poehling line against Macklin Celebrini's trio. As off the faceoff, Sharks bounce it in deep. Ian Moore back to get it there behind his net. Guns one around the boards, and it comes all the way down, but Troy Terry has everybody beaten to it.
1: He's already gone. He was, again, see, that's what they do. They stretch out of the zone.
0: Now, the Sharks do a good job in just taking away the lane, but Terry hanging onto it on the right wing boards in the Sharks' end. Back to Moore on the point, checked by Ferraro. Moore kept it in. Now it's work free. Sharks angled it forward. Could be a chance here for Eklund, racing down the right wing. He's almost out of gas at the end of his shift, but he holds on the puck in the right corner. Drops for Celebrini. Oh, Macklin couldn't handle that puck. Went off his stick, and the Ducks will get a reprieve and send it up the boards. And there's Terry flying the zone again.
1: Sad guy.
0: He's on the left, but moving down the middle of the ice. Nestorenko, he's met there by Ferraro's check, and the shot attempt was blocked. Behind the goal line, Shark zone. Work free by Nestorenko. Nestorenko lost control of it, stolen back by Ostapchuk. He can skate. Gets it up to center ice. He's met at the Anaheim line there by Lacombe's body check. But the puck is in the Ducks zone right now, and Anaheim finally puts it on their sticks. A lead pass from Strome goes to Jackson Lacombe. Sends in front, and the play to the front of the net stopped by Askarov. Where is it? It is out of play. Break in the action. We've had lots. Alex Killorn in front of the Sharks net had a chance, but it's still nothing-nothing with 6:33 gone by in the first. Back after this on the San Jose Sharks Audio Network. Nothing-nothing the score. A couple of chances for the Ducks a moment ago, but Askarov stays clean, and it's nothing-nothing here in Anaheim. Right wing board, Sharks zone, Ducks cycling, Leo Carlson. Checked there by Wenberg. It's out in front of the net, and Granlund was there, but clamping that big goalie glove on it was Askarov, and play called. And boy, Mikhail Granlund having another solid season for the Ducks. He's missed a little time with injuries. We got used to that when he was a member of San Jose's team. But whenever he's on the ice, the way that he plays tends to set him up to be susceptible to get hurt.
1: Yeah, he does, because he gets inside. He puts his body on the line. But when the way that Mikhail Granlund plays, you take that, because when he comes back, he gives you everything he's got. He actually put a really nice little pick, soft pick on Klingberg that allowed that puck to get to the net.
0: I think he opened a lot of eyes again when he played in the Four Nations tournament, because boy, was he spectacular in that last year.
1: Well, as you mentioned, 105 points in 121 games playing for the San Jose Sharks, when the San Jose Sharks weren't even close to what they are now.
0: Yep.
1: And they're you know, bordering on a playoff team right now.
0: He's getting close to 1,000 games in his NHL
1: Terrific
0: career,
1: player.
0: Too. Tonight is career game number 923 for Mikhail Granlund.
1: Terrific player.
0: Great person, too.
1: Yeah, and a big influence on Zetterlund and, of course, on William Eklund.
0: Right now, the faceoff to the right side of Askarov. No score. 12:53 to go, period number one. Ducks win the draw. Here's Zellweger dangerously moving in. Angles it on net. Save rebound. Another shot by Gauthier. Stopped by Askarov. Sharks pick it up, and they will poke it out of the zone.
1: Cannot leave Gauthier. Can't leave anybody that close for a rebound, and nobody even coming close to making a check.
0: Same thing with Seneca. He's now the Ducks youngster, loses control of the Sharks' blue line. San Jose gets it back on the far side of the ice. But a pass across the rink. Not the best of choices there for the Sharks' Jeff Skinner. He'll get it back in the middle. Using his skating ability, he comes across the line. Tries to take the shot, blocked by Trouba. Overskating it near side was Gaudette. That gives the Ducks a chance to move it out, and they do. But getting it back there, Gaudette turns, moves back in onside. And as he's knocked down by Zellweger, the Ducks able to push it out to center. Fed on the left wing side, Gauthier cutting in. Angle shot right on, short side. It's a dangerous chance again, but Askarov equal to the task.
1: There was a theme with the Anaheim Ducks coming into the zone.
0: shoot
1: from everywhere. Doesn't matter the angle. They're putting it at the net.
0: Now they want to test Askarov's confidence, which certainly they did back on October the 11th when they scored 7 goals against him. But he has come a long way since then, too. Nothing to score. Here's Nestorenko for Anaheim, moving him from left to right across the line. He's pursued by Chernyshov all the way down to the goal line. Finally, it's poked free, and Celebrini scoops it up. Spins a pass off the left wing boards, and Eklund's looking for it. I think he's going to get it here, but oh boy, good job by Hellison against Eklund, knocking it aside. I've noticed Hellison a few times here in this first period making some good defensive plays against some darn good players like Celebrini and Eklund. Behind the goal line now in the duck zone. Anaheim's Lacombe. Long pass up to the Sharks line. That's Paling. Met by the check of Iorio. Iorio poked it out of his control and then dumped it back behind his own goal. And taking it there, Celebrini knocked it ahead. Eklund pushes it off the left boards, and Chernyshov up at the blue line to the Ducks. Reach for it, but getting it back there is his countryman, Pavel Minchukov, and here comes Anaheim. Up to the Sharks line, pickpocketed by Dickinson. Dickinson spotted Ryan Reeves jumping on the ice, flinging up the right wing side, but the pass a little off the mark. And now it'll go in deep to the Anaheim zone. Onside, yep, looks like it's all right. Fourth line out there, grinding it out here. It's Ostapchuk sending it in back behind the net. Goodrow reaching for it. Can't quite control it. That gave the Ducks a chance to chip it out, and they do. But Ostapchuk uses that skating ability to get back at center. Sharks push it back the other way into the right corner of the Anaheim zone. And Reeves looks to finish the check there on Trouba. But Trouba just slipped away at the last possible second from his former Ranger teammate. Line changes for both teams coming now. 10:05 going in this first period of play. Trouba moving it out for Anaheim with Zellweger. Olin Zellweger stick handling to the red line, dumping it in for Anaheim on the left side of Askarov. Sharks pick it right back up, and Graf angles it forward a little bit too far for Toffoli, and that's going to be icing against the San Jose Sharks. And maybe a little bit of a concern. These guys have been out for a little while.
1: Yeah, puck management hasn't been very good for the Sharks to start this game off. They're hustling, they're working, they're doing a good job checking. But, you know, again, credit the opposition team. They put pressure on you. You're not going to manage the puck as well, but they've got to start executing some passes.
0: Well, it's also a unique challenge with them flying the zone and stretching the game out that they have to adjust to that a little bit. Is off the faceoff. It's cleared back out by San Jose all the way to the Anaheim line. Well short of icing. Zellweger back to get it with Leo Carlson. They toss it ahead. Trouba looks for Chris Kreider on the right side, and the former Ranger tips into the offensive zone. Sharks pick it back up. Toffoli tipping it from the neutral zone back inside Ducks territory. Zellweger back to get it. Wangs it around, and here's Leo Carlson picking up speed. Down the left side across the line. Bumped there by Mukka Madunan, knocking him away from the puck. Gaudette far side of the ice, checked there by Lacombe, but he slips it out. Here's Wenberg moving quickly against Hellison, spinning in front. Ferraro shoots, and he scores! Mario Ferraro jumping up into the play. Great spin pass from the corner by Wenberg, and Mario Ferraro scores the 100th point of his NHL career with 9:17 to go in the first period to make it 1-0 San Jose.
1: You go back on this play, the defensive play to move the puck out of the zone. You credit Shakir Mukhmadulin and Colin Graf, and then that pass by Alex Wenberg, one of the better passes we've seen this year, and smart by Mario Ferraro. Mario Ferraro jumps in. He knows he's got the support because there was a change happening, and there Mario with the celebration pointing at Wenberg and in no uncertain terms tells him how great of a pass it was.
0: Would you like some interesting information?
1: Sure,
0: beyond the fact that that's Mario's 100th career point?
1: Sure.
0: It's his first goal since he last scored on October 11th against Anaheim.
1: All right, there you go.
0: So it's Duck hockey, Mario Ferraro hockey. Time of that goal, 10:43, and that is a nice start for the game for the Sharks, who, as you mentioned, couldn't be accused of having the best puck management in the first few minutes.
1: That's pretty good there.
0: But they took advantage of it right there with a really good play. So here we are. Sharks 1, Ducks nothing. Ferraro, his second goal of the season, both against Anaheim, and his 100th career point. He was sitting at 98 for a long time, had an assist last game, and I'm sure that charged him up. As right now back into the Sharks zone it goes. Iorio, nice defensive play on Seneca. He's able to flip it out. Good first pass. He hits Gaudette at the red line. He chips it down, but he's behind the red line, apparently. And so it's going to be an icing call against San Jose. And that was close to being okay.
1: Yeah, he's almost at the line there, but he just didn't get to it. And so far, a very nice goal by Mario Ferraro, but that's only on the Sharks' fourth shot. The Ducks already have 9, so you want to try to even that number out without a doubt and not spend as much time in your zone. Although it's not a lot of zone time for Anaheim, it's usually off the rush.
0: Ty Dellandrea steps onto the ice to take the draw, but the Ducks win it. Lacombe bombs one on net. Stopped with a glove stop at the chest by an on-his-knees Askarov, and we get a break in the action. The goal by Mario Ferraro, his second of the season, from Alex Wenberg and Adam Gaudette. Time of it, 10:43 of the period. Some kudos to Shakir Mukhamadulin moments before that as well. Sharks 1, Ducks nothing. Back after this on the San Jose Sharks Audio Network. Face-off inside the Sharks zone. Anaheim throwing it around in the offensive end, but Macklin Celebrini getting back and poking it away from the stick of Paling. He gets it back, though, for Anaheim. Sends it out to the slot, and an angled shot from the right circle by Nestorenko missed the goal. That's because the Sharks were right on Nestorenko as soon as the puck got there. And now Celebrini. Oh, such a nice defensive play. Far side of the ice. Steals it away from the Ducks and clears, relieving the pressure for just a second.
1: It was a very nice defensive play with his stick.
0: Was it ever. Anaheim back inside Sharks territory, though, fighting for control of it. Orloff there in the corner against Terry one-on-one. They work it free. They fight for it again. Puck skits loose. And Eklund grabs for the Sharks, moves away from traffic, skates up to the red line, makes sure he's ahead of it, and then dumps it all the way down for a quick line change. The Sharks able to keep it in the offensive zone. Good effort by Graf, but he can't get around the check of the young defensive player there for Anaheim, that being Jansen Harkins, who was a late add to the lineup today. Speaking of late adds, here's Ryan Strom across the line. Throws one toward the slot intended for Harkins, knocked away. And the Sharks back to try to get control here. They can't do it. Now the bouncing puck behind the goal line. Iorio settles with Dickinson. Dickinson hurried the backhand pass, though. Strom got a piece of it. Wenberg came back to help out with Toffoli on the far side. They work it loose, and it pops out to Graf, and he skates out of the zone with the puck.
1: Good defensive play by Wenberg to work along Iorio to get that puck out of the zone, but it's been a couple of shifts now for the Sharks where it's just getting the puck out and then changing. They're not really generating much, too many men.
0: Now we get a whistle here. Are they going to call it?
1: No, I don't think so. I think it's just up off.
0: Hit somebody on the bench.
1: Yeah, hit somebody on the bench. I thought maybe it would be too many men because there was a little bit of a clumsy change by the Anaheim Ducks, but no harm, no foul.
0: 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Mario Ferraro, the goal. The Sharks up 1-0, but here comes Anaheim right back into the San Jose zone. They try to gain the slot area, but they can't do it. Sharks able to clear it all the way down, and that'll be icing.
1: Great.
0: And look at the shots on goal, Drew. 10-4 in favor of Anaheim, but Ferraro has the only goal.
1: That play to stop the rush of the Anaheim Ducks was a terrific play. That F3 importance of Ty Dellandrea. He was the third guy back. He was the guy that came back and made the 3-on-2, or the 3-on-1, a 3-on-2, and made a very good defensive play.
0: Face-off right side of goaltender Askarov. Ducks win the draw. Moore on the right point. Met there, but he shoots a screenshot. Looked like Askarov got a little piece of that. Then he makes another save off a shot from the left wing boards taken by the Anaheim defenseman Minchukov.
1: Danny, sure. When's the last time the Sharks won a draw?
0: It's been maybe a presidential administration since they've done that. It's been a while. They haven't been okay in the last few games. They won 49% about on the face-offs last game.
1: You'll take that, but so far in these last bunch of minutes, they haven't been winning face-offs. They're chasing the game.
0: And the thing is, Anaheim's number 30 in the NHL in face-offs.
1: Right.
0: The Sharks are number 26, which is not exactly great, but they should be better than where they are right now. They're 5-10 on face-offs so far in this game. Ryan Reeves in the neutral zone loses to Mason McTavish. Dropped it back there for Anaheim. Trouba, big leader on this team, throws it across the rink. Seneca was hit hard there by Ostapchuk, but he backhands in deep to the Sharks zone. And San Jose picks up, and they give it to Celebrini. When in doubt, do it. Sent all the way down. They miss the pass there for Chernyshov. Thought he might have tipped it, but apparently not. And again, Celebrini setting up Chernyshov on that break up the right side. The good thing is that Chernyshov knows where to be and when to be there.
1: He just takes off on the right side. Celebrini, a beautiful play coming into the zone, being the support man, then tries to kick it off the boards. I love guys that pass it off the boards. Shows smarts, uses the boards as an extra man to help you.
0: Celebrini will take the faceoff, right side of Askarov. 1-0, Sharks on top. Shots on goal, 11-4 in favor of Anaheim, so Askarov definitely a factor. Ducks win the faceoff. Troy Terry moves up toward the point. He's being pursued all the way by Ferraro. swings it down low, and it's intercepted there by Sam Dickinson, who spins the pass out. Good idea, but Chernyshov not quite ready up the middle with it. So the Ducks intercept and push it back into the Sharks' hand. Dickinson and Ferraro work it free. Now Askarov in front of the net, leads Celebrini, passes off the stick of Chernyshov, and it's back inside the Anaheim zone. Hedison there for the Ducks, feeds it up the right, Terry at the Sharks' line, tips in. 5 minutes to go, first period. 1-0, up the net, they score! Askarov caught out of the net, a weird, tricky bounce. Troy Terry says, thank you very much. He's wide open in front of the goal. And Troy Terry, who came in here with no goals in his last six, no goals in his last eight home games, just tied the score 1-1.
1: You heard me. You knew as soon as Yaroslav Askarov changed his mind, instead of just putting the puck around the boards, instead of just making it, sometimes you can't make a play. So just go out and fire it along the boards. Get it up off the glass. How often are San Jose Sharks goaltenders going to do this? It's infuriating. And that kind of goal is a tough one to take.
0: Everything else was going pretty well for Askarov until that moment. And Troy Terry comes up with the goal. That is his 11th of the season. Sharks move back in. Here comes Toffoli. Centering attempt there for Graf. Knocked away by Killorn, but Graf skated to it in the corner and feeds near side to Foley. Looks back on the point. Orlov stops it. Slides it over to Klingberg. 4.5 to play, first period. Wenberg spinning in the left corner. Knocked down, hauled down there by Hellison. And guess what? Yeah. Chris Klinker is going to call a penalty right there against the Ducks. So once again, Wenberg, who had that beautiful pass on the Sharks' first goal, now draws a penalty. And the Sharks at 15:33 of this first period go on the power play. Hellison in the penalty box. A two-minute penalty. Tripping.
1: Now here's an opportunity to bounce back. We're going to go to a break first on the San Jose Sharks Audio Network.
0: Troy Terry took a pass from Nikita Nesterenko after the Yaroslav Askarov turnover and tied the game with his 11th of the year at 15:02 of the first. But now at 15:33, Drew Hellison takes a two-minute penalty for tripping up Alex Wenberg. And so the Sharks go on the power play from Power Business Technology, copiers and printers for your office needs. Good opportunity to seize the game back here. As the face-off to the right side of Lukáš Dostál, Wenberg wins the draw. Toffoli tips it back. Here's Klingberg, slides left side. Eklund, the shot just wide. Rebound, Ducks can't clear. Kept in. Wenberg, make that Klingberg. Goes over to Eklund near side. To Klingberg on the point. Now to Celebrini, right side. Back to Klingberg. Return for Celebrini. Down low. Wenberg trying to make the play to the slot. Good idea to get it to Toffoli, but a good defensive play by Lacombe. Knocked it aside. Ducks clear.
1: Yeah, the right idea.
0: Now it looks like the Sharks are just putting the turnover by Askarov out of their minds.
1: Well, you have to. I mean, it's just one thing. One thing that Askarov does well, he puts that out of his mind, too.
0: Yep. No doubt about that. It's the Sharks on the man advantage in this 1-1 game. Throw it behind the net. Eklund in there ferociously against Lacombe. Eklund did work it free, but lost his stick on the play. And they pop back to Granlund, and he just clears all the way down for Anaheim.
1: A lot of times, William Eklund's game is underappreciated as far as his play along the boards and trying to recover pucks.
0: I just love his competitiveness. He's right now, Celebrini moving right to left. 55 seconds on the power play. Celebrini across the line, leads near side. And it's Skinner trying to make the play there, lost it. And the Ducks take over. Down the right side, Poehling just shoots it all the way down.
1: Me.
0: Boy, that went off the boards, and Askarov had a little trouble with that.
1: Yes, he did. Hey, the Sharks, they can get out of this period just at 1-1, Danny.
0: It
1: would be a bonus. You'll take it. Just a little bit of a reset here.
0: There could be trouble. Here's Chris Kreider, shorthanded down the left side, moving in against Orlov, who gets back. Nice play by Orlov. Just applying the check, staying patient, and the Sharks take over. But they've only got 20 seconds left for the second power play unit to do anything. It's Skinner across the line, protecting it. Lead pass on the right, a little bit off the mark there for Graf. The Sharks keep it in. One last chance. Here's Orlov, the shot. Tip wide. Rebound. Graf behind the net. Stick handling. Penalty just about over as it comes back to Orlov on the point. He immediately reverses it, but Gauthier deflected it. And here's Trouba skating out. 2-on-1. Only Orlov back. Trouba making the move in front. Pulled shotgun goal. Save made by Askarov. And he gets the rebound, too, by doing the splits. Lost his stick on the play. And the Sharks fortunately able to clear it out.
1: There you go. Not a good back check by the Sharks. That creates an excellent opportunity. Two opportunities. But Yaroslav Askarov makes up for his gaffe.
0: Sent all the way down by Anaheim. That is icing, and you said it, Drew. He made up for it big time with those two stops.
1: Yeah, outstanding. And that's what Yaroslav Askarov does. That's why he's able to take the play away. He makes a very good save. And then the second one, which is a bouncer, and also in position to make the third as he gets his legs down to try to make the save. But wasn't a very good job sorting out the backtrack on the way back on that play. Guys are overskating the puck. It's just not, even though there's only a 1-1 game and the Sharks have energy, they have not been able to execute very well.
0: Now they just got to stick with it here off the faceoff. Shot by Dickinson right on. Glove save off the deflection in front by Dostal. And good on Dickinson for letting that shot go right away.
1: Sam does that very well. He gets pucks to the net because he doesn't waste a lot of time. But a faceoff win. Faceoff win, they get a chance on net.
0: Zach Ostapchuk is the man who did that. Once again, the Sharks with the wheels kind of falling off the cart here. They pull the Ostapchuk line out there to get things settled down. Off the draw, though. Anaheim able to push it out to center. Another face-off win for them as it's bounced back into Ducks territory. Moore able to angle it past Reeves' reach up to the red line, but it's fired back the other way by Iorio. And behind his net and goal to our left, Dostal just stopped it, had the decision made, dropped it back to the D and said, "You take it." They clear it out to center. Sharks poke back. Ostapchuk, lead pass. Reeves, 2-on-1, moving in with Goodrow. The pass a little off the mark. Barkley gets it back, though. Feeds to the point men. Dickinson gets it. Shoots one. Partially blocked by Seneca. Iorio tries to hold in. He does. Behind the net. It's picked back up. Ostapchuk protects it. There from Moore. Stick handles over to the corner. Centering pass in front. The shot by Graff just wide. Rebound near boards. Reeves still out there. Grinding it out with Graff. Left wing corner. Colin Graff has near side. Moves up the boards, but he's checked by Seneca. Taken back by Ferraro. Cross ice. Iorio. Back to Ferraro, who drives. It's deflected weirdly toward the net. And it's stopped at the edge of the crease by goaltender Dostal. Less than a minute remaining in the period, Drew. 1-1 the score.
1: Reeves, Ostapchuk, and Barkley Goodrow. You said it, Dan. They get put out when the Sharks need a boost, when the Sharks need some momentum. They did a very nice job to get some chances. I love the fact that Mario Ferraro's jumping up there. Colin Graff came out on that line as well. Some good stuff happening for the Sharks. They need this. There's 57.3 seconds left.
0: They put the Wenberg line out there, going up against Wenberg in the faceoff circle. This is his old friend, Mikhail Granlund. Is Granlund getting thrown out of the circle here?
1: Yep.
0: Wow.
1: He jumped. Nope.
0: Yep, he's got to, he Mikhail, just left slowly.
1: Mikhail wasn't leaving.
0: Leo Carlson will step in now against his fellow Swede. But Wenberg wins that draw back, but unfortunately, Granlund hustled to the puck first and poked it out to center. Sharks get it back, moving in. Wenberg, lead pass. Celebrini moving in. He shoots. He scores. Mecklen Celebrini taking the pass from Wenberg, moving down the middle of the ice all by himself. No chance for Dostal. That's number 21 of the season for Mecklen Celebrini, and the Sharks lead it 2-1 with 47.9 seconds left.
1: But it's the play defensively. He comes back and he makes the play in the neutral zone to get the puck, and then he turns and drives to the net. And another great pass by Wenberg. My goodness me. But Macklin makes the play into the fence in the neutral zone. He strips the puck. Then he turns, hits the gas, and Wenberg makes a beautiful pass.
0: What a job by Celebrini to accelerate through and stay onside, by the way.
1: It's just outstanding.
0: As you mentioned, great pass by Wenberg. Tyler Toffoli will get the second assist. And here come the Sharks across the line again. Moving in, it's Skinner. A centering attempt is blocked off of a stick, taking it back now. Gaudette tried to feed it in front there for a breaking Skinner, but it was knocked aside by a Ducks defensive stick. 20 seconds left in the first period. Here comes Hellison across the Sharks line. Dropped for Terry, feeds on the left, moving in. The shot by Nestorenko, save made by Askarov. Rebound, Nestorenko gets it back to the point. Mintyukov stops it, shoots it off of the stick of the defensive player on that play, Skinner. And the Sharks will regain with 5 seconds left in the period. Vuka Madulin behind his net, watched by the forechecker there of Terry, but he moved away from him. And the final seconds ticking off at the end of this first period. We said it was going to be an exciting game, and was it ever. But Mecklen Celebrini stealing the show with 48 seconds left in the period. Settebrini, his 21st of a season from Wenberg and Toffoli. Sharks 2 and the Ducks 1.
1: It was a period where I think the coaches will look at this and go, okay, we're fortunate to get out of that 2-1 because they weren't executing with the puck very well. They were spending a bit too much time in their zone as far as not being able to get pucks out and get any offensive mojo going. But two defensive gems, one by Shakir Mukhmadulin and the support by Colin Graf, kicks the puck the other way, and that leads to the first goal. Mario Ferraro reads it beautifully, and then Macklin Celebrini in the neutral zone assists on his own goal as he does the defensive work first after the faceoff, and then the Alex Wenberg. Alex Wenberg is just, he's just incredible right now how he's playing.
0: Dynamite tonight. 2-1 Sharks, 14-7. The shots favor Anaheim, but San Jose's got the lead. Back after this on the Sharks Audio Network. What an exciting first period of hockey we got here at the Honda Center. Sharks and a dramatic goal by Macklin Celebrini have a 2-1 lead. That coming with about 47 and change left in the period. But an even more exciting goal in many respects came at 10:43 when Mario Ferraro picked up his 100th career point with a great read of feeding a beautiful pass from him from Wenberg to Ferraro. And Mario is our guest to talk about that and more with Drew.
1: Hey, 38, how good are you playing right now?
2: You judge of that.
1: Well, you know what I think about how you've been playing. You've been playing absolutely fantastic. On that particular play, what's your read? When do you decide, I'm going?
2: Yeah, I appreciate you, Drew. I just saw it develop from our own end.
1: Yeah.
2: I was kind of giving Gods an out there on the breakout. He decides to move it north up the wall, which was a good play, and obviously it turned out to be, and I just saw an opportunity, a little two-on-one kind of chance, and Wenny obviously made a heck of a play.
1: Well, overall, though, what did you think of that period from your team's point of view? What do you want to see them do better?
2: Yeah, you know, I think we did a pretty good job on certain points of the game, you know, just putting it behind them,
1: yeah.
2: Being tight to our check. Our F3 has been a lot better the last little bit here in the last couple of games, which is really important. So, you know, we just got to continue to do that. Put the pucks behind them, you know, stay on the hunt, stay on the forecheck, have a good F3. Those are the things that we've done well. Just got to do it more consistently.
1: For this for the defense crew, they seem to want to blow that weak side winger out of the zone. They did it the first couple of shifts early. How do you have to handle that?
2: Yeah, for sure. You know, our weak side defenseman has to be aware of him flying. And like I just said, our F3 is really, really important for that. To give us defensemen, you know, the confidence to pinch and be aggressive, we have to have a good F3. So, you know, they're definitely trying to blow guys out of the zone. We just got to be aware as that weak side defenseman and not let them get a break from it.
1: Keep it going, big man.
2: Thanks, Drew. I appreciate it. Thanks, guys.
1: The great Mario Ferraro. And I'm telling you, Danny, this guy is playing so well. I am so impressed with his game and how, over the years, how he has developed into such a dependable, trustworthy defenseman. Early in his career, he was always aggressive, which is great because you want aggressive. I'd rather have guys make mistakes by commission instead of omission. But he used to chase his mistakes. He doesn't do that anymore. He doesn't make as many mistakes anymore because he's much smarter player. But he doesn't chase the game, and he's so smart now. I'm loving the way he's playing. I'm glad to see him get that goal. It's incredible. The last game team he scored against was the Anaheim Ducks. So Mario Ferraro got the first one. Macklin Celebrini got the second one. And the San Jose Sharks, after a period where they're definitely going to want to be playing better, they still have the lead 2-1 in Anaheim against the Ducks on the San Jose Sharks Audio Network.
0: Underway in the second period, Anaheim moving from right to left, gets up to the Sharks line, but Chernyshov tips it back. Here comes Eklund moving down the right wing, turning away from a check as he gains the zone, whips it rink wide. There's Orloff, stick handling in deep on Lacombe, centering feet, Celebrini tips one just wide of Annette. Good generation of opportunity there for the Sharks, but Nestorenko coming back the other way for Anaheim, stick handles the center ice and dumps one in. Eklund, who started that play with just a good head of steam, knocked it back behind his net with some help from Orloff, and now Eklund takes it back on a pass from Klingberg. William Eklund, end of his shift just about, moves it up on Mikael Granlund, one of his old mentors, and backhands into the offensive end before heading to the San Jose bench. Mikael Granlund gets the pass back from Zellweger, moves up the left side of the ice for Anaheim, dumps into the Shark zone. Leo Carlson bumped off the play there. Now he's fighting for it. Boy, Leo Carlson, nice battle win there in the far side, feeding it out. Granlund, the shot from the right circle, save made by Askarov. That was all Leo Carlson winning the 50-50 puck in the corner.
1: Yeah, it was an interesting dump in because it rode the rails for a while up on the edge of the boards. And nobody could knock it down, but they were able to seal the boards and the Anaheim Ducks and create a chance just working hard to get that puck and then drive it to the net. And, of course, the guy driving it to the net is Mikael Granlund.
0: Granlund will take the faceoff here. Left side of Askarov just underway in the second period. Sharks on top, 2-1. For the Sharks, it'll be Alex Wennberg stepping in. Wennberg wins the draw on his own end. Very important. And Luka Madunan overskated it for a second, but sweeps it up the left boards and gets it out of the zone at least. Ducks send it back to the Sharks line, but Ferraro backhands ahead. Graf, right wing side at the red line, chips it in. In the left corner, Toffoli couldn't reach it. Cleared back out by Anaheim. So a back skating Luka Madunan will retreat and gain control for San Jose. Uses the boards on the right side to get it ahead to Wennberg, who tipped it across the Anaheim line, but no puck control for the Sharks there as Zellweger spots Granlund on the right wing side and feeds him the puck. Good defensive coverage, but a hand pass here against Anaheim as we pause 10 seconds for station identification on the San Jose Sharks Audio Network.
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0: Mario Ferraro has scored his 100th career point. Alex Wennberg a couple of assists. And Macklin Celebrini doing it all again with his 21st of the season. I'm Dan Rusinowski along with Drew Amenda here at the Honda Center in Anaheim. It's the Sharks 2, the Ducks 1 with a minute 42 gone by in the second. A faceoff dumped in on net by Anaheim. It's a stick save made by Askarov. Rebound. Skinner couldn't clear it out. Shot toward the net. Stick save made by Askarov off that opportunity from Ian Moore, who's certainly been noticeable on that right point. Mason McTavish fanned on the puck far side of the ice. Orloff falling down. Gets some help from Ty Dellandrea, who moves back behind his own goal line. And Dellandrea with the puck fed it to Klingberg, but pass intercepted. Thrown to the goal by Menchukov. McTavish right at the edge of the crease in front. Couldn't bang it home. Cutter Gauthier turns. Shoots one from the right circle for Anaheim, and it's stopped by Askarov. And play called, and there's Askarov taking control of the game there, getting a stoppage to give the Sharks in this long change period a chance to change players.
1: Well, one thing Anaheim does very well, and we've talked about it with the Sharks, their F3 does a very, very good job. That allows their defense to stay in on this last chance. The Sharks fire the puck around the boards. Gaudette leaving the zone. You got to make sure you can't leave the zone in that situation. You've got to make sure you bump your D-man out of it, get early contact so at least the puck gets out. Because their D will stay in because they have confidence that their forward is there to support them.
0: Anaheim getting the faceoff again in the offensive zone as they poke it behind the net. Ryan Strome able to shoot it around the boards. Zellweger chipped in from the point. Checked there by Reeves. They both fell down. Managed to center it, but the Sharks batted to the side and get it out all the way to the Anaheim line. Dickinson and Iorio back defensively as here comes Ryan Strome down the right side across the line. Centering attempt there intended for the man in the middle of the ice in Trouba. It was knocked aside by Vinny Iorio's check. Now it's Dickinson near side feed. Iorio with his own blue line. Diagonal pass up to Chernyshov, who's out there. He moves into the offensive zone. Cuts back behind the Anaheim net. Banks it off the right boards. Back to Iorio, who slides to the left. Muka Madulman, the shot on goal. Glove save knocked down, but not controlled by Dostal. Anaheim picks it up. They can't clear. Iorio kept it in. Gives to Muka Madulman. Now the far side feed. Celebrini dancing away from the check of Paling. Backhanded it to Muka Madulman. He'll exchange with Iorio. Holds it. Throws it toward the net just wide. And Iorio had the rebound off the end board, but couldn't quite pull the trigger with a backhand. Oh, so
1: I think
0: close
1: Chernyshov
0: for Vinny Iorio.
1: Danny, I think Chernyshov either checked him or blocked the play because he was turning, looking for that puck, too, with an empty net.
0: That's what happens. Both of them going for it. Chernyshov behind the goal line now. Spins far side. Celebrini pivots. Throws behind the net. Nice bounce for Chernyshov, but the puck batted down with a stick apparently above the shoulder on the way in. So we get the stoppage of play.
1: A very close play at the net. Shakir makes a nice fake pass attempt. And as Iorio is there, no, you know what? The puck just jumped over both their sticks. It comes off the end boards. And just before Iorio gets there, it takes a wicked hop over his stick and Chernyshov's stick, or it would have been 3-1.
0: But the good news is they were both there. And if they keep doing that, they're going to be there. Meanwhile, on the other side of the ice, Anaheim had two guys right in front of the net. But Askarov made a nice save. That was McTavish, who always seems to kill the Sharks whenever he's out there. Right now it's 2-1 San Jose. Here come the Ducks breaking out. On the right wing side, it's Paling with speed. Across the line, throws toward the front of the net.
1: Good defense.
0: And a good defense there in front of the goal as the Sharks had Mukhamudulin and Toffoli back there. Wenberg also on the play. Nestorenko was driving down that center lane. He can really skate. Back inside the Anaheim zone, Wenberg defending on the play. Nice job there against Terry. Just slowing the puck down, delaying the opportunity, and giving the Sharks a chance to change in this second period. Batted forward now by Klingberg. Gaudette didn't quite get there in time, but now he grabs the puck across the line. Feeds it off the left wing boards. Nowhere to go, so he just chopped it in deep. Probably the right decision as the Sharks continue to forecheck. Now a steal by Skinner. Angle shot from the left side. Wide. Klingberg keeps it in. Throws it in deep. All the way around the boards. Kept in there by Orlov. Backhands to the left point. Nice filling of space there by Klingberg. Throws to the slot. Batted down by the glove hand of Gaudette. Tried the backhander, but it was deflected wide. Rebound pushed out by Anaheim. Skinner back to get it. Jeff Skinner, stick handling through center. Comes across the line. Little drop pass for Gaudette. Turns away. He's checked by two players. Makes a nice move down the left side to poke it forward. But finally, Anaheim just persevered, and Paling is able to knock it out to center ice. Knocked down by Klingberg and Orlov. Klingberg, headman feed. Here comes Skinner across the line. He's at the end of his shift, though, so he doesn't have a lot of gas left. So Anaheim is able to check it aside there with Moore and Lacombe. Ducks back the other way. Moving in. Granlund puts it up in the air from the left side. Askarov got a little piece of that with a blocker board, and it's wide of a goal. Mukhamudulin back to get it. Anaheim trying to catch the Sharks, getting fresh guys out on the change. Right now it's Ferraro sending it forward. Headman feed by the Sharks, though. And they get it onto the stick of the man on the left wing side, and Gaudette can't make the play. Ducks steal it. They've got a four-man attack moving in. It's Granlund across the line, trying the shot. What a shot by Delandria, getting back and getting his stick on that to poke that puck wide.
1: Pucks behind. The San Jose Sharks have two turnovers where they're trying to put the puck and make a play in front of the Anaheim defense and not behind it.
0: It's almost like they're mesmerized by the Ducks flying that guy on the strong side, and they're doing the same thing, but they're not used to it. Or am I wrong?
1: No.
0: Don't do what they do. Do what you do.
1: Well, that's what Mario Ferraro said to you earlier than today. It was Ty Galander. Stay on your game.
0: Yep. Sharks put it back. Celebrini pushing it across the line to churn the shot in the right corner. Back for Celebrini. Oh, the puck was bouncing on him. Otherwise, he would have tried to get it. He backhanded the slot. Loses it. Churn the shot in front by himself. He scores. What a spectacular play by Macklin Celebrini. The first play, he realized he couldn't control it. He backhanded the slot and went off a body. Chernyshov went to the front of the net. Celebrini grabs it and slips it over to Chernyshov for his second goal of the year. That's a great way to put the Sharks in front 3-1.
1: What a set of hands by Chernyshov in front. Yeah, Macklin's Macklin, man. But that goal is sick. First off, Chernyshov is the first guy in on the forecheck. He's first touch on the forecheck. Then he works back into position. Macklin Celebrini with an absolutely beautiful no look. Here you go, Cherny. Take another one. And Chernyshov goes forehand, backhand, roof. And it's a beauty of a finish. And it's Chernyshov and Macklin Celebrini again.
0: That chemistry is very evident.
1: Palpable.
0: Game number 6 on the season, and Chernyshov's just keeps on going.
1: Nothing to this game. Hey, nothing to the NHL game. What are you guys worried about?
0: Wait till he grows up. My goodness.
1: What a goal that was. My goodness is right.
0: Well, Igor Chernyshov, a second-round draft pick by the Sharks, as the puck goes all the way down for Anaheim for icing. First full year as a professional in the United States. Last year played for the Saginaw Spirit, where one of his line mates for much of the year was Michael Mesa.
1: Yeah.
0: So there's a lot of future here with this kid.
1: But before that, before he played junior in Canada, he played in Russia in the KHL as a young man playing against men. And
0: very
1: that
0: important.
1: League is the second best league in the world.
0: He played for Dynamo Moscow for 2 years. And that's with the KHL team.
1: KHL team. The number one team. So he was what? 1920? Or 2021?
0: Well, now, he's 20.
1: Oh, sorry. He was 17, 18.
0: 17 and 18.
1: Wow.
0: Now, he didn't play a ton there, but
1: he still played. It shows you how good he is. And you saw it on that goal, or heard it on that goal. Beautiful call by Danny to that forehand backhand. And again, Macklin Celebrini is, as Joel Quenneville said, special, special.
0: That's what that was right there. Celebrini, his second assist of the night. Wenberg's got two assists. He's having a special, special game, too. as the Sharks lead 3-1. Klingberg looking for more, takes the shot. That's blocked by Jansen Harkins. Puck goes off the skate of Orlov. Could be a chance for Killorn across the Sharks' line. But that's a good job by Klingberg to support. Just seal off the lane, support his defenseman. He's on his opposite side of the ice, and he just took everything away from Killorn on the play. And now the Sharks should get a power play. Hellison just tripping up Graf. Play continues, though, without a call. Graf looking up and looking a little perplexed that the referee keeps the whistles in their pockets. Icing coming up? No, they're just saying it was deflected. No, another turnover by Askarov. A centering feed in front, but it's off a stick this time, and Gaudette escapes with a huge sigh of relief. He leads it on the left. Skinner across the line. Stick handling with the puck. Trying to get around Hellison, who gets back. But it's knocked aside last second there by Hellison. And the Ducks pick it up. They can't clear. Moving in now, Skinner. Fighting for control of the play in the corner with Hellison. Hellison wins the 50-50 battle. Sends it up the right boards. But Nestorenko's attempt to the middle was tipped for a second by Gaudette. Ducks get it back. Lead pass. Here come the Ducks up the middle of the ice. It's sent to the right wing to the slot. Troy Terry. He's checked off the play by Ty Dellandrea. But Terry gets it back. Put it off the skate of Gaudette. Dellandrea settles it. And the Sharks settle things down here.
1: Hard-working shift by Dellandrea, able to recover from missing the check the first time. Oh, my goodness.
0: Uh-oh. Not a good pass by Dickinson. Stolen by Carlson. Shoots one. Knocked down by Askarov. Can't control it with the glove. And another chance for Granlund. Whips it across the ice. Kreider to the point. Shot just wide for Trouba. Puck bounced off the backside of a net, and Dickinson flings it around. Chernyshov picking it up. Trying to get control of the bouncer. Bodied up there by Mintyukov. As Russian-on-Russian intensity there, the puck comes back deep inside the Anaheim zone, and after a fashion, the Ducks will pick up.
1: Some self-inflicted problems for the Sharks. Look out here.
0: Carlson, good move across the line. He's checked, and there's going to be a penalty. They score! No goal! It hit the crossbar. For a second, I thought it crossed the goal line.
1: So did I.
0: The puck coming up there. Leo Carlson making the maneuver on Mukko Madulin, who was taking a penalty on the play. The puck hit Askarov, and what's a little concerning is the couple of big rebounds here on Askarov as it was poked at by Leo Carlson on one knee. The puck was right on the goal line off the crossbar, and that is as close to the puck going in as you can imagine.
1: Nice play by Carlson to get into the zone and make that move.
4: 2 minute minus penalty.
1: Tripping. And Kreider has that puck on the rebound go off his leg and into the net. And the Sharks are fortunate that it's 3-1 and they're shorthanded.
0: They're taking a penalty to Mukko Madulin, as you hear, for tripping at 9:13 of the second. When we come back, the Ducks will be on the power play. Sharks 3, Ducks 1. This is the San Jose Sharks Audio Network. Back in Anaheim, some close calls here, but the Sharks are on top 3-1, yet they have to take a penalty. Shakir Mukko Madulin gets a 2-minute tripping call at 9:13. And so everything we talked about on the penalty kill is going to be exposed right now. Let's see how the Sharks handle this. Anaheim on the power play setting up. Sharks leading by two. Here's the talented Lacombe exchanging passes on the right point. Feeds left point. There's Granlund. Little drop pass. Lacombe feeds right side. And a one-time shot by McTavish. Didn't miss by much. And I'll tell you what, that's a nice setup by Anaheim because they're trying to catch Askarov on the slow play moving to the left side. Cleared all the way down by San Jose now. And so it's back behind the Anaheim goal line as Lacombe retreats. He's out there with Granlund, McTavish, Kreider on the ice right now. Also Leo Carlson. Lacombe middle of the ice. Gives to Granlund. Skates across the line. Puts it off the boards to himself on the right wing. Dropped it back right point. McTavish takes it back. Mikhail Granlund returns to McTavish. McTavish walks up to the top of the circle, stops on the far boards now. He goes back to the point men. Granlund exchanges, goes to Lacombe, far side of the ice. There's McTavish, back to Lacombe, now to Granlund near side. Took it off his skate, protects the puck. Back skates to the left wing half boards, and now throws to the middle of the ice to Carlson. Nice play by Wenberg, and a good clear by Barkley Goodrow. Dostal's pretty good at handling that puck. Fires it all the way up to the blue line, and Terry moving in. He's got the goal. Tried the shot, but it was blocked. Mario Ferraro doing everything he can to stop the play. Knocked it loose, but the Sharks can't clear. Lacombe will keep it in. 35 seconds to go in the Ducks' power play. Sharks up 3-1. Cutter Gauthier out there with the second unit. Angles it around. Terry feeds back to the point. Trouba. Now to Lacombe. Lacombe holds it. Back to Trouba. Fires one on net. Save made. There's a little rebound, but Askarov's got it with that right-handed catching glove.
1: Vinny Iorio, good job in front, too, and making sure he was able to trap Kreider's stick and almost box him out from not getting to that loose puck that was there for a second on the shot. It sits down in front, and a really nice job by Vinny Iorio to trap the stick and give problems physically to Chris Kreider, who made a lot of goals for the New York Rangers standing in that exact position.
0: That he has. Faceoff coming just to the right side of Askarov with 22 seconds left in the Ducks power play. Delandria gets the faceoff back, but the Ducks win the 50-50 battle on the boards and they hold it. Strome feeds behind the net to Terry, takes it back, centering feed, and a great block by the Sharks, Barkley Goodrow, and another one by Orloff on Cutter Gauthier. Gauthier gets the rebound far side, penalty is almost over. Zellweger goes into the corner, penalty is over now, as in the corner, it's Zellweger getting it back on the point, shooting it wide of a net.
1: Now pressure.
0: A shot by Zellweger, deflected wide by Orloff's stick. Strome behind the net, feeds Terry near side. Terry stick handles with a man, Delandria on him. Fans screaming for a penalty against Delandria, not called as it's out to center ice. And now it's Gauthier who shoots one in. And back behind the goal line, the Sharks have to scramble to get it.
1: This adventure with him tonight.
0: Boy, isn't it ever.
1: Oh, my gosh. Now, listen, the puck is bouncing like crazy, but every time Yaroslav's gone out behind the net, it's become an adventure.
0: Here's Nestorenko moving back into the Sharks' territory. Askarov out of the goal, makes the play to the far corner, kind of just tipped it a little bit.
1: He didn't know what he wanted to do there. He was very unsure.
0: Celebrini will get it back, and he will just race out of the zone with it to center. Crosses the line, lead pass.
1: He lost it for a second.
0: Just for a second. They called the offside because he lost possession right at the blue line. Eklund just ahead of it into the offensive zone. Break in the action. Tonight's game is coming to you from the Honda Center in Anaheim. With 7:57 to go in the second period, here's the score. The San Jose Sharks 3 and the Anaheim Ducks 1. Back after this on the San Jose Sharks Audio Network. Well, 7:57 to go in the second period. 3-1 Sharks. And Drew, the stats just keep piling up for Macklin Celebrini. Here's the latest one. Most assists in a calendar year by a teenager all time. Macklin Celebrini has 61 in the year 2025. The only guys ahead of him are Steve Yzerman, Sidney Crosby, and Wayne Gretzky. Your thoughts?
1: It's another game.
0: Just another day for Macklin.
1: Where Macklin Celebrini starts getting listed with Sidney Crosby and Wayne Gretzky and now Steve Yzerman, the greats.
0: Celebrini in forecheck. Centers in front. They score! Macklin Celebrini, forecheck, steals the puck, gives to William Eklund in the left circle, and his one-timer gets by Dostal. It's 4-1 in favor of the Sharks, and Macklin Celebrini is on fire with a goal and two assists.
1: Make that 62 assists in the calendar year. We just talked about it. But it's terrific work, first by Eklund, and then the pressure down the wall by Macklin Celebrini, who forces the puck down deep, and how does he know? He's not even looking. And then maybe that's what throws off the Anaheim defenders. Macklin Celebrini's not even looking behind, over his shoulder, doesn't shoulder check to find the puck, to get the puck to William Eklund. William Eklund just gets to the net. We're going to have a goalie change, I do believe. Macklin Celebrini just knows William Eklund is going to the net. It's uncanny, really, and yet we're going to have goalie change for the Anaheim Ducks.
0: Peter Mrazek is going to be entering the game here.
1: There's not much, really, when you look at the goals that have been scored against Gostal. It's not a pulling of the goaltender by Joel Quenneville where he's upset with Gostal's performance.
0: Think about the Vegas game when they yanked Askarov that particular night. Same kind of thing. It's kind of a mercy pull.
1: Yeah, it really is, and try to spark your team a little bit. But to be fair, 4 goals on 9 shots, you're probably not going to last the game.
0: Well, that's the weird thing. Dostal, who's been a solid goaltender in his young career, in the last 6 games since coming back from injury, he's only stopped 85.5% of his shots.
1: Oh, wow. That's not winning goaltending.
0: That's a concern.
1: Yes.
0: I mean, they gave up John Gibson to make him the starter. Here come the Ducks moving into the Sharks zone to try to get the jump. And it's back behind the Sharks' net. Let's not forget that Gibson is playing for a first-place hockey team right now.
1: Yeah, good point again. Look out here.
0: Graf able to clear it out to center. Knocked down by Carlson. Leo Carlson doing it himself, causing Klingberg to fall down on the play, but then he ran into traffic, couldn't make the play to the slot. Nice job by Graf. Winning the 50-50 battle there with Minchukov, who was more concerned about getting back to the bench so he doesn't get a minus here. As now it's inside the Shark zone, and San Jose back to try to get control again.
1: Cullen Graf reminds me of Logan Couture defensively. as far as
4: that's a good comparison.
1: Where how he uses his stick.
0: With all due respect to Logan, I think Graf's a better skater.
1: So do I. Yeah,
0: but not by a lot.
1: No, nope,
0: but Logan gave you what he had. That's for sure.
1: The same smarts, the same hockey IQ, but the same ability with the stick, using it so effectively.
0: And also the passion to play.
1: Oh yeah, yeah.
0: He's got that. As did Logan, one of the best the Sharks ever had in that regard. As right now in the neutral zone, San Jose in command by the score of 4-1. Goals by Ferraro, his second. Celebrini is 21st. Chernyshov is second. And William Eklund now getting his 10th goal of the season to make it 4-1. Macklin Celebrini getting his third point on the night. Sent out by Gaudette. Here comes Ty Dellandrea moving down the left wing, cross the line. Drop past Gaudette. Tees up. Shoots it toward the goal. Blocked by Lacombe. The Sharks have two defensemen back, but the Ducks have three attackers. Getting back now, Dellandrea. Into the offensive zone. Gauthier shot. Blocked by Dellandrea. That's getting back. The third forward back is the center on that play.
1: What an incredible play of effort and courage, because you're going to get down to block that shot. You know how many times Ty's been blocking shots this year, and he's taken some stingers. But my goodness, that's a good defensive play. That's how you play hockey. That's winning attitude, winning plays right there.
0: I'm looking to see if they give him an extra pat on the back there when he gets back to the bench on the change. Yeah, meantime, Sharks in their own zone trying to get the play. Ferraro tipped it off the boards, but Harkins put it back to the point. Lacombe cross ice. More of the shot. Ferraro negotiated that one wide with Strome in front. Strome's behind the net. Centering attempt. Nice job by Ferraro to get the skate on that and deflect it away, and the Sharks clear it out.
1: For a short time so far, that hasn't resulted in any chances on net yet, but you see extra jump with the Anaheim Ducks on that goaltender pull.
0: In goal to our right now, it's Peter Mrazek. He was the goaltender of record when the Ducks beat the Sharks on the 11th of October in that 7-6 overtime win. You can't say he played great. He gave up six goals, but he got the W. Here's Killorn trying the shot. Ferraro blocks it in front of a net. An opportunity for Strome, but he tipped it wide with the man Mukko Madulin defending in front.
1: There's big pressure by the Ducks right now. Now the Sharks trying to change. At least get one change. They get two or three now.
0: Yep, that's that good. Fourth line coming off. Celebrini's line back out there. Why not? Here come the Ducks, though, moving in. Paling the shot to the net on a deflection. That's a disciplined save by Askarov. Chernyshov gets the rebound. Under pressure, he just slides it out of the zone and takes some of that pressure away.
1: Right now, the Anaheim Ducks are pushing. That's a very good save by Yaroslav Askarov.
0: In the neutral zone, Ducks pick it back up. Terry puts to the middle. Nestorenko carries up to the Sharks' line. Shoots one in. Off to the right side of Askarov. A little scrum for it in the corner. Iorio back there with Dickinson. Iorio getting his stick on it. Now Eklund turns away with the puck. Nice play by William Eklund. Flips it out to Celebrini. He's got Chernyshov skating at center ice, but the pass was knocked aside by the defense. That was Trouba that got back there defensively for the Ducks. Terry moves into the Shark zone. Sends the net, score! Looks like Cutter Gauthier might have tipped that one in front. And so Gauthier, who has been dry as a bone, no points in his previous five games, may get credit for this one. But give Terry, who also was in a big drought coming in tonight, the credit for throwing that puck toward the net, and it gets the Ducks within two.
1: You can kind of feel that one coming as the Anaheim Ducks, as we talked about after the goaltender pull, were just bringing pucks into the zone, getting to a shooting position, and it's definitely a shot pass by Terry. Very smart play. And Cutter Gauthier, and there's on the particular play, Sam Dickinson tries to box his man out, but he doesn't get the stick. You got to control the stick like Vinny Iorio did against Chris Kreider. Sam doesn't get the stick, and Cutter Gauthier gets it down. Now it's 4-2. So this should inspire the Sharks a little bit here to get their game going again.
0: But here come the Ducks, moving from right to left. They toss into the Sharks zone. Sharks 4, Ducks 2. Little bouncer there. Toffoli clears it out for San Jose. We got the Wenberg line out there with Toffoli and Graf on the wings. Here come the Ducks across the line. Little drop pass. And Cutter Gauthier feeling it, throwing it to the slot, intending to get it to Leo Carlson, but he had his stick lifted at the last second. Near side feed, Gauthier backhands it toward the slot. Knocked away by Orloff, and he lifts it out of the zone. Fed back the other way by Anaheim quickly. But Klingberg's behind his own net. Watched there by a forechecking Leo Carlson. Ducks need to make the line change. So, Klingberg just turned it over. Seneca steals it, throws it to the slot. Shot, save made! That's a good stop off of McTavish. by Askarov. Now in front of the net, it's Seneca turning. Knocked down there by the Sharks, Gaudette. The Sharks break out as the Ducks are screaming for a penalty against Gaudette. It will not be called.
1: There's no call to be made. It was a really good defensive play. Just lift the stick and the guy fell.
0: Here comes the Duck attack out to center ice. McTavish, who had that chance before, moves into the Shark zone with Ferraro all over him. Mario biting him up, but McTavish turns away. Sends back to the point. Now it's over to the near side, and the shot by Seneca missed the net. Kept in by Moore. Put it off the stick of Lacombe, and the Sharks' Gaudette just chopped at it and got it out of the zone. San Jose's looking for a change here in a second, but they better hurry because the Ducks are pushing hard. Nice play by Skinner to take it away.
1: Stays onside, too.
0: Gaudette across the line. Celebrini's on the ice. Pokes at it behind the goal line, but it's a good play by Ian Moore to spin it around, and Anaheim skates it out. Killorn, lead pass. That's intended for McTavish. Celebrini getting back defensively, just doing, making.
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1: Corner to Terry. Checked there by the Sharks, Dickinson. But Terry comes up with it, throws it across the rink. Eklund deflected it, and Celebrini skates away with it.
2: Well, look at the pressure he gets right away. Now he gets a change, but boy, the Anaheim Ducks are on their toes right now.
1: And now they're coming in. Offside pass by Paling. And again, he put it just behind the stick of Troy Terry. It was a right-handed shot. If he's a lefty, that might have been onside.
2: Joel Quenneville is furious right now, raising his hands as in, are you kidding me, ref? He is really upset on the Ducks bench right now. And he's saying, with his hands, he's saying, that's more than a foot onside. Yeah, that's onside. Yeah, Sharks get a break there.
1: How is he onside there?
2: He didn't
1: he had both of his skates in the offensive zone when the puck arrived.
2: No.
1: All right. Maybe you're right. I'm sure you are.
2: 100% right.
1: Dumped in. Maybe I was looking at the wrong thing.
2: I think you're looking at the puck carrier.
1: Right now, bouncing play inside the Sharks zone. Picking it up, Reeves. See, the Sharks have this line out there. Yes. Barkley Gougo gets it. 2-on-1 developing. In front, by himself. It's Ostapchuk, the shot. And it's a save by Mrazek as the puck goes wide at the horn. So close for Zach Ostapchuk to get his first goal in the San Jose uniform. That's maybe a very big save for Mrazek at the buzzer.
2: We hope not. Good play by Barkley Goodrow. Trying to go just on that 7 hole over the pad, under the glove. But Mrazek makes a save. The Sharks score there. That could have been a very, very, very important goal. But it's 4-2. The Sharks, thanks to Macklin Celebrini's play, has been absolutely outstanding. What's he got, Danny? 3 points out of the four?
1: Yep. And one goal, two assists.
2: And two beauty plays and two beauty assists.
1: It kind of takes the luster away from Alex Wenberg's sterling performance. He's had a great game tonight for the Sharks. We can't forget about that.
2: But going in the third period, I don't know what Jamal's going to come over and visit with us. And he's going to talk and give him his perspective, I should say. But, Danny, I think their puck management hasn't been very good. I think they're in a fortunate position right here at 4-2. They've got to start making cleaner plays with the puck.
1: Well, John Cooper said it the other night. Sometimes you don't deserve to win, but you find a way to get it.
2: Yeah, and you know my favorite quote. The movies.
1: Deserves got nothing to do with it.
2: Exactly.
1: That would be Clint Eastwood.
2: So proud of you.
1: The Unforgiven. At the end of two, the score is 4-2 Sharks. Shots on goal in the second period. San Jose had only 3, a two-period total of 10. Anaheim had 11, a two-period total of 25. That tells you part of the story. But Macklin Celebrini and Alex Wenberg are another part. Celebrini, one goal and two assists. Wenberg, a pair of assists. Mario Ferraro, his 100th career point with a goal. And the Sharks have a two-goal lead. Back after this on the Sharks Audio Network. We're underway in the third period, and after the faceoff, Anaheim with Peter Mrazek in goal to our left, shoots one into the Sharks zone. It's put to the slot. Cutter Gauthier tried to put it past the goaltender, but it's poked wide, and now a dump around goes deflected out of play. And so we have a whistle with 34 seconds gone by in the third. And once again, the Sharks are getting outshot badly, 27-10 in this game. But they're up 4-2.
2: If I'm Joel Quenneville, I'm not even close, by the way, as far as hockey IQ goes, I'm telling my team after the second period, hey, guys, we're in this game. We keep going after them. They're going to give up the puck. And the Sharks have got to do a better job of managing the puck.
1: Here comes Anaheim shooting it toward the net. It'll be wide for Jacob Trouba. Now it's picked back up by the Ducks. Zellweger kept it in with his skate. He pivots away there from Toffoli and backhands in deep, and it goes all the way around the board. Seneca kept it in, but he got checked, and it was lifted out by Alex Wenberg's steady play. It's all the way back to the Anaheim line. Graf causing all kinds of problems. That results in a turnover. Here's Toffoli. He's got Wenberg in front, and he throws to the front of the net, and somehow it got deflected away. What a chance that would have been.
2: 51 again. Danny, you talked about Colin Graf. We talked about Colin Graf and the way that he plays away from the puck. He was the guy that started all of that.
1: That he did. Neutral zone. Ducks give it away. Dickinson, who, by the way, was awarded an assist on that Chernyshov goal, tosses it forward, and it's knocked in by

0: Skinner.
1: Well, on that play, he did a very good job as the Ducks are trying to move out, and he jumped in. He jumped the play, and that allowed the loose puck that Macklin Celebrini picked up and then fed to Chernyshev.
0: Right now, 4-2 Sharks, flipped into the offensive zone by San Jose. Turned aside to the left side of the goal there by Mrazek, and the Ducks break out cleanly. Here comes Nestorenko across the line, spinning, throwing it out. Minchukov guns one on net from the left circle, but it's covered up by Askarov, and he gives a little tap to Vinny Iorio for doing a good job on the other forward there, as the opportunity there came for Anaheim for Minchukov.
1: Just a, you know, also when you look at that play, Adam Gaudette's back, and he helps, and that makes it a 3-on-2, a 3-on-3 when you have that forward helping that we always talk about, that F3 that Mario Ferraro talked to us about. But again, that's 28 shots to 10 so far, and the Sharks still have a 2-goal lead. The Sharks cannot, I think, Danny, just keep trying to hope the puck in the right position, just flip the puck away. They've got to start making some plays with the puck.
0: Off the draw now. Anaheim pushing as hard as they can to get back into this game. The Sharks bending, not breaking so far, but Anaheim is going to push as hard as they can to get that extra bit of pliability. Cleared back out by Ryan Reeves down the ice. This is probably an icing call.
1: Wouldn't say.
0: And it is. So they blow it dead.
1: So what you're seeing with the Anaheim Ducks, they do bring really good pressure. This is a hallmark of a Joel Quenneville coach team. They want to bring high pressure. They want to create their own opportunities through checking. They want to make sure they force you into mistakes. The other aspect is that their D will stay up. They'll be aggressive. It's all five guys in the offensive zone getting involved. So you're going to have to, if you're a winger, you're a forward, you're going to have to try to push their D out of the zone by making early contact.
0: Strange moment there. Adam Gaudette jumped on the ice after that icing call, and I thought, well, you didn't realize it was an icing, but no, he went back down the hallway toward the locker room, so we'll keep an eye on that.
1: Equipment, maybe?
0: Could be.
1: Seeing, no, it's, I think it might be a medical issue because there is,
0: yep.
1: Yeah, there is no athletic therapist on the bench right now.
0: Thrown toward the net now by Anaheim. Save made by Askarov. Nice defensive play by Eklund to poke it out of the zone. But there's Leo Carlson to get it back. Fake the drop. Now throws to the right. Here comes Cutter Gauthier moving in. Firing a hard wrist shot toward the net. Save made Askarov. Rebound to the near boards. And Askarov put it behind his net. The Sharks have really got to get things going in the other direction. They're on their heels right now. What can happen? Right now, Celebrini's line trying to change that. But here's Cutter Gauthier for Anaheim.
1: Guys.
0: Down the wrong, into the slot. Shot score! Minchukov gets the pass from Gauthier and makes it a one-goal game. And so maybe this is what San Jose Sharks, Anaheim Ducks hockey is all about. It was a 7-6 thriller at SAP Center in October. And now it's another thriller. It's the Sharks 4 and the Ducks 3 with Pavel Minchukov getting credit for the goal.
1: That's a puck that doesn't get below the D, and that allows four guys to get up on this attack. And Shakir Mukhmudulin goes to try to make the block, and I don't think Shakir does Yaroslav any favors on this. If you're going to be in that position, you've got to get the shot, and Minchukov does a very nice job of shooting between the legs of Shakir. But again, it's a situation where the Sharks don't get the puck below the goal or below the defense, and that allows the boom, the transition, to go the other way.
0: Back to action. Colin Graf down the left side whipped the shot toward the net from the left wing boards, but it was gloved and covered by Mrazek. That goal coming at 3:07 for Anaheim to make it the Sharks 4, the Ducks 3. Pavel Minchukov is going to get credit for the goal. And that is his fifth of the season. Gauthier, who scored his 19th goal of the season in the latter stages of the second period to make it close, gets the primary assist. And all of a sudden, as I said, when you look at all these dry spells for the Ducks, you say that makes it dangerous.
1: No.
0: And all those guys are doing it.
1: Yeah.
0: Terry, Gauthier, they're all doing it tonight.
1: They're their best players.
0: Yeah.
1: They're going to get that opportunity. And if the Sharks are going to continue to try to or continue to turn the puck over in the offensive zone, or they're going to continue to turn the puck over, they're going to be in trouble. And right now, here you go again.
0: Off the faceoff, here come the Ducks on the attack. Kreider to the Sharks line, dumped in. Seneca near side, gets bodied up by Orloff, and the puck is all the way back into the Anaheim zone. That was off of the Anaheim player's stick, so no icing in the play. But the Ducks poke it forward, and racing in is McTavish. 2-on-1, shooting it through the net. Save made. Seneca for the rebound. Had his stick lifted at the last second, and the Sharks will ice the puck immediately here. They are definitely on their heels right now, and something's got to give. The Sharks have got to get their groove back.
1: That was a simple play of just, and we already talked about how the Ducks will blow the zone. They're not even blowing the zone there. That was just a turn, fire the puck up to the red line because the Sharks, there's too much gap, Danny, there's too much space. But another good save by Yaroslav Askarov. After the one that he gave up that was an easy one, he's has been very busy and made some key saves. 33 shots now to 11. 3-1 margin.
0: He has definitely made up for it. It's right now the Ducks on the attack. Moore, who had an assist on that third Anaheim goal, shoots one toward the net, blocked in front, grabbed by Orlov, flips it out, and that takes a bounce and stops basically at the Ducks' blue line, allowing for the Sharks to change a bit. Delandry is on the ice. Now Goodrow deflects the pass up over the glass and out of play. And so we have a whistle. And with Goodrow on the ice with Delandry, that tells me that it's a medical issue for Adam Gaudette, who went back to the locker room. So the faceoff is coming up. Just outside the Sharks' blue line. Anaheim wins the draw. That's another factor, too. They've been winning more draws than you can imagine. Uh-oh. Iorio turning away from a check. Gave it away to Paling. Back on the point. Anaheim can set up. Moore the shot. Blocked in front by Iorio. Backhands up the boards. And Skinner deflected it out of the zone. So Barkley Goodrow goes up to forecheck here with Skinner. But the Ducks defense get it around them. Iorio stopping the play off the boards. Batted down. Can Skinner get it? He does. He's ahead of the red line. He gets up to the blue line. And he's checked immediately there by Moore. But he gained the offensive zone before finally losing control of it. So back inside the Ducks' end. Anaheim starting to move it out. Here's Killorn up the right wing side. Bumped a little by Eklund as he shoots one in. But Killorn, good skater, goes in against Ferraro. The Ducks center it out in front. A quick shot by Harkin. Save made by Askarov. Another stop on a bouncing play in front. And we've got an injured Macklin celebrating on the ice after he blocked that.
1: He took a puck or a stick. I'm not sure.
0: He's on his feet. Good to see that. Helped up by the officials and by his teammates.
1: Nice.
0: And Will Leonard is over to... Actually, that's... Ryan Ledwan coming over to get some attention.
1: He's leaking. I think it's the puck. As Alex, yeah, oh, geez. Alex Killorn turns and shoots. It goes off of Sam Dickinson, and it hits Macklin Celebrini just...
0: Kind of underneath the
1: underneath
0: visor.
1: Underneath the visor. And that is not good news.
0: Now Macklin is back to the dressing room. The reason why Ryan Leonard... Will Leonard was not out there was because he was back in the room dealing with Gaudette. So now we got two Sharks back there. Sharks down to 10 forwards at this point with Macklin Celebrini back inside the locker room. We'll give you an update as soon as we can. Let's see how the Sharks handle this. They're up 4-3. They're getting outshot 34-10. Killorn throws it up to the Sharks line. Poked forward by Harkins into the zone. Harkins stick handles to the left corner. Backhanded it toward the top of the circle. Stolen by Chernyshov. Leads Ostapchuk. And here comes San Jose. Ostapchuk to Eklund on the left. From the blue line. Chips in. Ostapchuk in forechecking. Got a piece of it, but knocked away there by Killorn. He'll drop it back behind his own goal line. And both teams make changes with 14-10 left in the third. And a 4-3 Sharks lead. But both Celebrini and Gaudette inside the Sharks dressing room with needs for repairs. Pushed back out to center ice. Now we've got Wenberg out there with Toffoli and Graf. Orlov and Klingberg back on defense. Klingberg sends it up the boards. Kept in by Lacombe. Goes into the corner. Taken there by Gauthier to Lacombe. Lacombe gets it back. Now it's over to Carlson. Now to Gauthier with a shot high and wide. Rebound lifted out by the Sharks. But again, they're losing puck possession on this play.
1: All they're doing, Danny, is just dumping it out.
0: And that's not something you want to do here on the road. As it happens again, cleared out by Wenberg and Orlov all the way down. That's icing against the Sharks. And so now they've got, that was close to not being icing.
1: They didn't get the bounce that they wanted.
0: They called it. Macklin Celebrini on the bench, or is he in the room?
1: I believe he's still in the room right now.
0: Okay.
1: I can't quite tell from here.
0: There are 10 players on the bench.
1: 10 guys on the bench. So
0: that means they're both in the dressing
1: room.
0: Both Gaudette and Celebrini. Celebrini getting hit off of a deflection. A play there by Killorn off of Dickinson, and it went underneath the visor and kind of clipped Celebrini. So off the draw, cleared all the way down, icing again against the Sharks. And of course, I don't mean to make comparisons, but remember Vinny Desharnais took a shot in the visor and he hasn't played since.
2: Yeah.
0: So Celebrini with 3 points tonight.
2: Well,
0: magnificent
1: game
0: for
1: him. You can only deal right now for the Sharks and who they've got on the ice and who they got on the bench. But right now, the San Jose Sharks, they're just putting themselves in harm's way because they're not making good plays with the puck. Give Anaheim credit for what they're doing, but the Sharks have got to start working together, be more connected with their puck play.
0: Here's where they depend on players like Wennberg more than ever as they clear it back out. Sharks getting a quick change as Anaheim trying to take advantage here. Colin Graf now is on his way off with Wennberg. And the fourth line coming on for San Jose. Goodrow, Reeves, and Ostapchuk. Actually, Ty DeLandry is centering that group right now. Here's a shot by Seneca from the high slot. Save made by Askarov. And the rebound picked back up at the near sideboards. Fighting for it there. Reeves and Goodrow. But the Ducks, Seneca keeps it in. Gets it over to Kreider in the corner. In front for Seneca. Broken up by Mukka Madulin. Seneca tried to get it back. He poked it toward the goal. The save made. Rebound. Knocked wide by McTavish. Mario Ferraro penalty. Defending on the play. And we might see a penalty here.
1: Yeah, we are. We're going to see a hook. I do believe it's going to be to Mario. I thought Mario did a very good job in front. Or maybe not. Not sure who they're calling.
0: He got a stick there into McTavish. I don't call that a penalty, but let's see what the call is.
1: Somebody from the bench.
3: 85 San Jose. Commit minor penalty. Hooking.
0: Mukka Madulin.
1: I didn't see that one. I didn't
0: pick
1: that one up.
0: 2 minutes for a hook on Mukka Madulin. Yeah. Second penalty for him in the game at 7:41 of the third. It's definitely nail-biting time. The Sharks' lead is cut to 4-3. Celebrini and Gaudette are in the dressing room getting repairs. When we come back, the Ducks will be on the power play, trying to tie the game. Next on the San Jose Sharks Audio Network. Let's pause 10 seconds for station identification on the San Jose Sharks Audio Network.
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0: I'm Dan Rusinowski along with Drew Remenda. They announced the penalty initially as Shakir Mukka Madulin, but as we see, as we thought, it's Mario Ferraro in for hooking at 7:41. Power play hockey for the Ducks here. Sharks 4, Anaheim 3. And off the faceoff, a glove down and a clear by Vinny Iorio all the way down the ice.
1: It was actually a very good defensive play by Mario. I don't like the call itself, but it's the right thing by Mario to do at the net. I think he stopped the goal.
0: Anaheim moving back into the Sharks zone. Ducks power play not exactly causing any earthquakes around anywhere as they watch the Sharks intercept and clear. Last nine games, Anaheim 2-for-22. That's only 9.1%. Here's Wennberg getting back against Lacombe. Influenced the play a little bit, but the Ducks get it back. Across the line, Carlson lead pass left wing side. Here's Granlund cutting behind the net. Near side feed, now it's McTavish. To the point, Lacombe back now. McTavish, right circle. He stops, he throws it back to Lacombe on the point. He's got a man down low in the corner in Seneca who wants the puck. Gets it to the slot. And one-time shot by Carlson. Save Askarov, cleared all the way down by Barkley Goodrow. It's that close. Anaheim pushing hard to try to tie the game here. No Macklin Celebrini. No Adam Gaudette. Gaudette's status questionable to return. No report on Celebrini yet. Sent all the way down the ice now by the Sharks. Orloff defensively cleared at the length of the surface. 40 seconds to go in that Ferraro penalty. And here comes Anaheim on the move again. Gauthier to the right. Terry back to Gauthier. Across the line. Fires it on net. Save made. There's a rebound. Poked at by the Sharks. And what a job by Orloff to get it out.
1: Two good saves by Yaroslav Askarov, and you're right. Good job by Orloff to get the puck down the ice.
0: One last chance on the power play. 15 seconds left for Anaheim. Here's Gauthier moving in, firing it. Stick save made routinely there by Askarov. Rebound behind the goal line. Puck protected by Orloff. Spun around the boards there up the near side, but it comes out of the zone, and that's going to be it for the penalty on Ferraro. He will jump on the ice, and he will get right back into the fray here, making his way back toward the Sharks bench now. And he'll be replaced by Tyler Toffoli. Toffoli steps up to the puck. Has his stick lifted there by Kreider. Was hooked a little bit, but play continues. Toffoli now to Wennberg on the right. Into the slot. Toffoli the shot! And that's blocked by Gauthier. Kept in. Iorio feeds to Wennberg. Gets hauled down by Terry. That's a penalty coming up to Anaheim. And the Sharks will go to the power play with 9:56 remaining in the third period. This is a big turn of events in this game. The Sharks hanging on to a 4-3 lead, and we'll see how the man advantage unit can deal with not having Macklin Settebrini available.
1: Yeah, that's the big thing. The big thing is you don't have 71 out there, so you make your adjustments. So the San Jose Sharks up by one, 9:56 left to play at the Honda Center in Anaheim, and you're listening to the San Jose Sharks Audio Network.
0: 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And remember, genius is spelled J-E-A-N-I-U-S, jackets.
1: You still got your jean jacket from high school?
0: Kind of.
1: Good answer.
0: 9:56 to go in the third. Penalty on Troy Terry for Anaheim for tripping at 10:04. This is a huge power play. Sharks lead 4-3. But off the draw, Anaheim can't clear. Wennberg kept it in. Eklund feeds behind the net. Toffoli keeps it going around the horn. And Skinner can't get it. It's out of the zone and all the way down. No Macklin Settebrini here after getting hit underneath the visor accidentally with a deflected puck. He and Adam Gaudette back inside the Sharks' dressing room, so San Jose down to 10 forwards for at least the foreseeable future. Gaudette's status is questionable to return. No report on Settebrini to this point. 9:22 to go in the third. Skinner in there forechecking. They need him to showcase his experience. Loses on the check, though. Here comes Anaheim shorthanded to the Sharks' line. Good job by Klingberg to deflect that play there out of play.
1: Tyler Toffoli is furious because Kreider was holding his stick, clearly holding his stick, and the referee was watching it, didn't call it. Tyler, after that play went down to the ice, he skates right over and says something to the ref, and he was not happy and with good reason.
0: Well, that's Chris Lee, who he was talking to, the referee who's in the neutral zone now. Sharks win the draw, and they start up. Power plays on Sharks Audio, brought to you by Power Business Technology, copiers and printers for your office needs. Jeff Skinner has replaced Macklin Settebrini in this power play situation because of Macklin's need for medical repairs. Cleared back to center ice by Anaheim all the way down.
1: See, and what this does too, like Macklin certainly in the zone is dangerous, but he's the best at entering the zone with puck possession.
0: Now Wennberg does that for the Sharks, moves to the right wing boards, turns, throws it back. Good keep in there by Klingberg, who shoots one right on goal. Good save by Mrazek. And Toffoli was kind of boxed out there on that play by the defenseman Moore.
1: Yeah, good play by Moore to make sure he does that. But that's the other aspect that we sometimes forget when it comes to the power play. We always think about plays in the zone, but bringing the puck in the zone with possession, with speed, backing off the defense, 71's the best at it.
0: Yeah, he is. Ty Dellandrea out there now with Chernyshov and Graf up front on the power play. Iorio back on D with Orlov. Cleared down the ice by Anaheim. Orlov protects it from Gauthier. We're now down to 27 seconds left in the Sharks' power play. And here comes Orlov moving it out. Shoots in. Goes to the right wing corner. Streaking in there, Chernyshov. Lost it, but keeping it in. Iorio slides it over to Orlov. Back for Vinny Iorio. Back for Orlov. Being checked by Gauthier. Dishes off to Chernyshov on the near half boards. Down low. Graf centers in front. Tipped on goal by Dellandrea. And that's a great save by Mrazek.
1: Certainly was. Good play by the Sharks, but really good save.
0: It'll be cleared out by Anaheim now. That's it for the penalty. Chernyshov just shoots it back in. Good job by the Sharks to get that puck. And Dellandrea, a golden chance to score. Up ice now come the Ducks. Seneca over now. McTavish across the line. Looks for Moore breaking in. Pass was a little behind him, but he spun and knocked it free.
1: 71 just came on the bench.
0: Good to see Macklin back on the bench right now. And I bet you he can't wait to get on the ice. Down the left side, here's Eklund shooting it into the offensive zone off the corner boards. Minchukov back there against Wennberg. Wennberg in there to forecheck to body up his man. Eklund tried to take the lane, but that's a good job by Minchukov to backhand it around the boards and get it to Seneca at the near side. Back to the middle, Minchukov. He's got a big goal. Throws it up to the Sharks' line. Zone entry for Anaheim, barely onside, but the Sharks able to bat it aside. And there's Wennberg again, really filling in for Settebrini, shooting one down from center. And He's back on the chain.
1: Shakir, good defensive play, too, to stand up, make sure he didn't back in too deep. And I got the puck to Wendberg, who's always in a great support position.
0: Here's a long shot toward the net by Nestorenko for Anaheim, wide of the goal. Dickinson moves away from the check of Paling, spins, throws it back toward the blue line, and it was deflected across the ice by the Sharks bench. We're down to 6:35 remaining in the third. Shots are 39-12 in favor of Anaheim, but the Sharks have a 4-3 lead. Askarov certainly a big part of that after giving away the one goal. But Anaheim is going to push as hard as they can here. Kept in by the Sharks, offensive zone. Back to even strength here. But Goodrow back to the point. Iorio shoots, score! It was tipped in front. I think Zach Ostapchuk got a piece of that. That would be his first goal in the Sharks uniform. And it's a big one. The Sharks 5, the Ducks 3 with 6:13 to go.
1: How does that goal happen? Barkley Goodrow, Zach Ostapchuk checking. Barkley Goodrow is the guy in the corner. He gets the check. It goes back to the point. From there, in a good support position, is Zach Ostapchuk, and Vinny Iorio wastes no time. It's on a stick, off a stick, to the net, and Zach moves into that tip position.
0: And you know what else? There were two layers there because yes. Reeves was in front of the net too.
1: Yep.
0: Maybe taking away a little bit of Mrazek's vision.
1: Just enough to have just enough.
0: Barely.
1: So that he's there, right?
0: How about Vinny Iorio?
1: Fantastic.
0: Great play. But, and as you said, Barkley Goodrow winning that first battle.
1: Yeah. Here's a big shift.
0: Off the faceoff. Ducks bowled their way to the Sharks line, but that was Orloff knocking Carlson off the puck, and the Sharks tap it back to the Anaheim end. 5:55 remaining, third period. San Jose Sharks leading 5-3. Set all the way down by Anaheim. That is going to be icing against the Ducks. And how about Zach Ostapchuk? He's worked so hard. He has improved this game. And at 13:47 of the third, he tips that Iorio shot and gets his first San Jose Sharks goal.
1: Let's go back to what you said about that line. When Ryan Rosofsky needs a shift, when he needs some momentum, what does he do? He puts out Zach Ostapchuk, Barkley Goodrow, Ryan Reeves, and they go to work.
0: Faceoff drop down to 5:45 left in the game. Sharks throw into the net. It's blocked. Kept in. Here's Orloff shooting it toward the net. Tipped in front. Batted down by the Ducks. Mikhail Granlund scoots by Chernyshov. Makes his way to center. Bumped a little bit there by Orloff, but he dumps it in. And now Granlund in there so aggressively. Forced the play to the near side, but the Sharks managed to get by it. And Celebrini is back on the ice. 3 points for Macklin. Left the game for a little while in the third when he apparently got cut. Certainly hit underneath the visor with a weird deflection, but it's good to see him back out there. Seneca coming back the other way now. Dumps into the Shark zone. McTavish hits Mukko Madulin. Puck skitters free. McTavish races to it, left corner. Mukko Madulin chasing him all the way up the boards to the left point. Fed across the ice. Trouba, the screenshot in front. That's a good stop by Askarov, with Kreider giving Ferraro all kinds of trouble, and Mario got him off to the side just enough for Askarov to see.
1: And where was Kreider's stick? Wasn't on the ice. It was in the air because Mario had it.
0: Break in the action. 4:58 to play, third period. We have a barn burner here in Anaheim, and the Sharks are ahead 5-3. Back in a moment on the San Jose Sharks Audio Network. 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This is setting up to be an amazing finish. 4:58 to go in the third. Anaheim is out shooting the Sharks 13-3 in the third period, 40-13 for the game. But the Sharks are leading 5-3. Zach Ostapchuk getting passes from Vinny Iorio and Barkley Goodrow to put the Sharks in front again by two. Faceoff dropped in the Sharks zone. San Jose wins it. Off the boards there for Mukko Madulin. Gloved down by Lacombe. Feeds to Leo Carlson down in the corner. Back near side, Lacombe. Net is empty, by the way, to our left as Mrazek is out for the extra attacker. Side of the goal. Terry feeds to the middle. Missed everybody. And it was deflected out of the zone. But Anaheim is back to get it. So they're pulling the goaltenders a lot earlier these days.
1: Yeah, well, this analytics say it gives you your best chance.
0: Well, it's 5-3 Sharks right now. McTavish neutral zone, headed off at the pass by Wendberg and forced him back to his own blue line. That's going to kill the clock by a few more seconds. As San Jose has Wendberg on the ice. Graf Also Delandria, Mukhamadunin, and Ferraro. Ducks dump in. Mukhamadunin backhands up the right boards. Is it out of the zone? No. Kept in. Left side. Lacombe moves to his right, throws to his left, gets a return pass. Blast one toward the goal. Black down in front, and they score. Troy Terry, on a ricochet pinball play on the rebound, had the empty net. He's a right-handed shot on the left side, and all he did was flick his wrist to score his second goal of the game and his 12th of the season to make it a 5-4 game with the extra attacker out there.
1: Play doesn't get out of the zone, but I don't like the Sharks just sliding back, and every team does this. It's not just the Sharks. But I don't like the fact the Sharks sliding back and just waiting for the puck to come to the net. And Troy Terry's really smart here. He's in front of the net, but he releases before the shot, and he gets to that position. It's a bouncer. It actually goes off of McTavish, and it drops right at his feet, and then he makes that play. So
0: you know what else, you know what else drew it too? Mikael Granlund was standing there if there was another rebound. They had numbers there in front of the net.
1: Well, they got the extra guy. So here goes again, another goal, and here we go again.
0: 5-4 the score. Sharks still lead this game. Back in the net to our left is Mrazek, and the Sharks have the puck. Celebrini centering it off of a stick in front of a goal. Chance for Barkley Goodrow. Celebrini in front of the net had a chance, but his shot was blocked. Goodrow digs it free. He's looking for Celebrini behind the net, but it's knocked away by Moore. Here come the Ducks. 3:29 to play in the third. Sharks 5, Ducks 4. Anaheim dumping it in, looking to pull the goaltender for the extra attacker. Do they have control? There goes the goaltender, but no, a penalty is coming up to the Sharks. It's fired wide, and now we definitely have an extra attacker situation with the Sharks needing to touch the puck to get the penalty call. Finally, Klingberg grabbing it. A two-minute tripping penalty. That was in the left-wing corner against the Sharks. And so now there will be a two-man advantage for Anaheim, effectively, at 16:51 of the third. And the reason for that is because of the penalty here to John Klingberg for tripping.
1: Yeah.
0: And
3: number three, San Jose, two-minute minor penalty, tripping.
0: This will be the third power play for Anaheim.
1: There's no doubt he gets his stick.
0: Knocked down Granlund.
1: On the feet. And that's it.
0: Who's calling timeout here? Probably the Sharks.
1: Joel Quenneville is, I do believe.
0: Yep, Jay Woodcroft, former Sharks assistant, on the staff here.
1: He's in charge of the power play. Talk to Jay about the staff they've got. Really a good staff. He's enjoyed his time here. He's learning a lot from Joel Quenneville. Joel Quenneville said he loves his staff. He just wants to get the heck out of the way.
0: And he's got Ryan McGill. He's got Tim Army, who's been a head coach.
1: Tim Army was the original, one of the original assistant coaches back with Ronnie Wilson back in the day.
0: That original trio was Ron Wilson, Al Sims, and Tim Army. Faceoff drop. Iorio fighting for it. Throws behind his own net and cleared all the way down by San Jose. Mrazek is back in the goal for the moment. Makes the stick stop. Ducks on the power play, so 2:56 left, I think. They don't make it a two-man advantage. They'll take the one. Moving through center at Seneca. Across the line. Drop for McTavish. Who made that great assist on the goal by Terry. Now the goaltender's going to lead with the puck in the offensive zone. Delandria fighting for it. Trying to win it. Poked over there by Granlund to the point. Lacombe. Lacombe feeds near side. McTavish. Lacombe. Now Granlund. Left circle. Walks in. Down low into the corner. Looking to find somebody to pass it to. Feeds it from behind the net to McTavish. Now back to the point. Now back to McTavish. Right circle. What's McTavish going to do with it? Fans getting restless. Here's Lacombe on the point. Moving to his left. Sharks covering it well. Seneca far side. Oh, a nice job defensively by Delandry to poke at the puck, but he couldn't quite clear it. It slowed it down, though. Terry behind the net. He's got two goals. Back to Granlund. Now to Lacombe. Fires one. High and wide. 2:03 to play in the third. Extra attack around with the power play for Anaheim. Oh, what a keep it by Lacombe. Over near side. McTavish save. Rebound flip wide. Can the Sharks hang on here? Ferraro fights for it. Kills the clock a little bit in the corner. Ducks dig it free. Terry behind the net. Throws it back to the point. There's Granlund. Granlund left side. He slides to Terry in the left circle. Terry's got it. 30 seconds on the power play. Extra attack around as well for Anaheim. Lacombe back to Granlund in the middle of the point. Back to Lacombe near side. Shoots. Blocked in front by Ferraro. McTavish holds the rebound in the corner for Anaheim. To Lacombe. Cross ice. It's Terry in the slot. Couldn't set up Carlson. Captain Lacombe. Now it's deflected away there by Colin Graf. Graf fighting for it with McTavish, works it free, but Anaheim will get it back in the corner with 7 seconds left in the penalty. McTavish still has it for Anaheim. Throws it back to the point. Sharks lead by a single goal. Granlin, penalty is over. Thrown to the net. Sticked away by the defense and the goaltender. And now Dellandrea sending it up the boards, and it's cleared toward the empty net. Just wide on the right side for Graf, but that's okay. They'll take it with 56.3 seconds to go. They've killed the penalty, and now we'll have a face-off in the Sharks' end.
1: But you've got a very tired group of penalty killers out there. I think that Ryan Wasowski will probably call his timeout now.
0: He can't on an icing.
1: Oh, you're right. You can't.
0: You cannot call them on an icing.
1: You're right. You can't. You're right. Sorry.
0: So
1: you still got a tired group. Now they got them over the bench, so you're getting a little bit of a breather because Joel Quenneville wants his top guys getting a breather too. So both coaches a little gamesmanship.
0: Yeah, the referee calls the Sharks and says, you better get back on the ice here, boys.
1: Well, Joel didn't mind that either because his top guys were tired as well.
0: That's an interesting bit of gamesmanship that you just described. As right now, Ty Dellandrea is going to take this big, big face-off against McTavish. Right side of Askarov. Extra attacker on for Anaheim. Sharks 5, Ducks 4. 56.3 seconds left. What an atmosphere here in Anaheim. Ducks win the draw. Granlin kept it in. Throws left boards. Terry back to Granlin. Shoots. Deflected wide. Rebound near side. Gauthier bodied up there by Graf.
1: Good play.
0: Graf's got it on the boards. Can he clear it out? He wins the battle and he bounces it out of the zone. There's a race for it. Dellandrea going up against Gauthier one-on-one. And Dellandrea pokes it wide to the far side. Graf is there, fires to the empty net, wide of the goal. Celebrini is on the ice now. He's got it. He stops it. He sends it forward, but he lost it. Taking it back, Granlin up to the Sharks line. 25 seconds to play as Granlin shoots it in. Off to the left wing corner. Sharks dig it loose. Back to the point. And the shot toward the net, deflected wide. And Celebrini picks up. He can't clear it. Another chance for the Sharks to knock it out. Goodrow does. We're down to 10 seconds left in the game. Only one more chance for Anaheim. And here they come. They dump it into the offensive zone. Gauthier off the corner boards. Iorio back to get it. Couldn't clear. And Gauthier the drive. It's blocked and it's stopped and it's out of play.
1: Guess who blocked it?
0: Macklin Celebrini in front.
1: My goodness me.
0: And now pushing and shoving
1: by
0: the Sharks and the Ducks. As it looks like McTavish was going after Celebrini, but Iorio and Goodrow step in.
1: Yeah.
0: And that'll get broken up by the linesman. Wow. 0.6 seconds left. The Sharks are hanging on for dear life right now. And the only thing we want to check now is the clock. They're going to go back and check the clock to see how much time will be left. And they give them a little bit more. 1.6 seconds to go.
1: But,
0: oh, man.
1: The Sharks doing a terrific job, actually, to tell you the truth, from bringing some pressure and making sure they were trying to get the puck out. They got the pucks, made some good plays along the boards. Now 1.6 seconds left.
0: One last face-off. Maybe we're going to get a timeout from Joel Quenneville here. He didn't use his.
1: He didn't use his. Was it Ryan last time?
0: That's what I believe.
1: Yeah. So right now, Jay Woodcroft has got the whiteboard out. He's going to try to draw up a 1.6-second play.
0: Yep, this is the timeout for the Ducks at 19:57 of the third.
1: So on the draw is on the left side, the right side of Askarov on the left side of the ice from what we're looking at.
0: Jay Woodcroft's got some face-off
1: plays. Oh, yeah, Jay Woodcroft. When Jay was assistant coach of the Sharks, to Todd McClellan, and they had face-off plays set. Now, this is a difficult one at 1.6. You're probably going to get a left-handed shooter. They're going to want to go to the net with the puck.
0: The Sharks will put Dellandrea in the circle, but they've also got Celebrini and Wennberg on the ice.
1: That's
0: and they've got Ferraro and Orloff there, too.
1: That's what you do. So make sure you've got a man.
0: The reason it's Dellandrea, he wins a lot of draws in his own zone, but he's also a right-handed shot with the puck to the right side of Askarov. McTavish will take this face-off. They put 1.6 seconds on the clock. And now they're squaring off. Dellandrea
1: timeout
0: stepping
1: now for
0: in.
1: Ryan Wasowski. He's looking for a timeout. Ryan Wasowski's asking for a timeout.
0: I'm not sure what they're asking.
1: I don't know if Ryan Wasowski was doing...
0: Maybe the Sharks didn't use theirs
1: maybe
0: before.
1: They didn't use theirs.
0: There is a discussion right now going on between the officials. This is effectively being a timeout for the Sharks, although they haven't been able to talk to the players yet.
1: He's asking for a timeout.
0: Yeah, he's asking
1: for it. You can see it.
0: They're not going to give it to him.
1: I don't know.
0: Face off right side of Askarov. McTavish against Dellandrea. Can the Sharks win this draw and win the game?
1: Scuttle this draw.
0: I think McTavish wants to shoot it forward. Go. What a job by DeLandre to block that. Another block in front. The game is over. And the San Jose Sharks hang on to win a spectacular road game. 5-4 the final. The final shots are 43-13 in favor of Anaheim. But the San Jose Sharks come up with the 2 points. They found a way to do it.
1: Exactly. But, well, we'll talk about it in the post game. There's so many guys you want to talk about. Ty DeLandry being one of them. What a game he had. But Macklin Celebrini coming back out. Yaroslav Askarov, that first goal, yeah, it infuriates you. But after that, 43 shots for the Ducks, 13 for the Sharks. And Askarov made some real, real tough ones.
0: He sure did. The final score, the San Jose Sharks 5, the Anaheim Ducks 4. The Sharks have won 2 games in a row, while the Anaheim Ducks have lost 3 straight. Stand by. We've got a lot more coming up on the San Jose Sharks Audio Network.
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0: In dramatic fashion, the San Jose Sharks Anaheim Ducks series is something to see. Final score tonight, another thriller. The San Jose Sharks 5, the Anaheim Ducks 4 in regulation. That might be very important down the line that it did not go to overtime, as the series opener did on October the 11th at SAP Center when Anaheim got a victory 7-6 in OT. But we've seen a lot of goals, Drew Remender. We've seen a lot of action. We've seen some great saves. We've seen some miscues. And we've also seen Macklin Celebrini stepping forward to show why he's one of the greatest players in the world with 1 goal, 2 assists, and he missed a bunch of time, came back after getting hit with a weird deflection with a puck underneath the visor, came back, had a couple of good shifts.
1: And a block shot.
0: Block shot at the end.
1: At the end. I mean, when you look at Macklin Celebrini, he is leaving no doubt that even at 19 years old, he's one of the most impactful players in the National Hockey League. It's mind-boggling, really, sometimes when we think about it, because 19-year-olds in their second year aren't supposed to do this.
0: No.
1: They're not. You're supposed to have a sophomore slump. You're supposed to understand the game. Oh, boy, now the game's a little bit more difficult than I thought it was. But what's happening is it's the absolute reverse. The other teams are going, well, playing against this guy is more difficult than I thought it was going to be. So when you look at the way that he leads this team, it's fun to watch. It's exciting to watch. But when he went down, then after everything that happened, really, for those last, what was it, 4 or 5 minutes where Macklin was out?
0: Right, about 8 minutes, I think.
1: Yeah, the Sharks actually, the rest of the guys picked up their play. You talked about Alex Wennberg tonight.
0: He was great.
1: Fantastic.
0: 8 minutes and 35 seconds, Celebrini missed that much ice time.
1: So it got a little dicey there, but then the Sharks settled down, and then when Macklin came back, that's when they really did a great job. There's just some guys, you know, talk about Alex Wennberg and what he did. And the work of Mario Ferraro. His play was, again, outstanding. He saves a goal in the second period that was close to going in off a Kreider deflection off his foot or off his leg. Ty DeLandria, we love talking about Ty DeLandria. I mean, he gives you everything he's got. Key block in the second on a back check, and you pointed it out beautifully. He works hard all the way back, gets in, makes the
0: block. Won a 50-50 battle near the end of the game.
1: Exactly, and wins that key faceoff and does things to get pucks out, pucks along the boards. Terrific job by him. So we're seeing that everybody is elevating their play. It wasn't pretty tonight. They got outshot 42-13. Their puck management was horrible. They were flipping pucks out. There's off the glass and everything else. But key moments, critical moments, they were able to come through. And again, sorry, my mistake. Yaroslav Askarov, as bad as that first goal was, after that, they fired 42 shots at him at the end of the game, and he made sure he made more. He just made that one extra save, right?
0: Yep. He made the one that he had to.
1: That's exactly. It's sometimes it's not how many you make, it's when you make them. He made them some big ones.
0: Daryl Sutter used to always say that. He said, you got to win the 6-5 games.
1: Exactly. That's where I stole it from.
0: In this case, it was a 5-4 game. Waiting for a guest from the dressing room here in just a couple of moments. We're expecting one as the Sharks, in dramatic fashion, win by the score of 5-4. Golden two assists for Macklin Celebrini. Yeah. Two beautiful assists for Alex Wenberg. And the Sharks really, for 8.5 minutes, only had 10 forwards on the ice. They missed Celebrini in that one power play. And beyond that, it really was just an amazing, courageous effort by a lot of different players. We are expecting to get a guest from the dressing room. Vinny Iorio, are you down there? Vinny Iorio from the San Jose Sharks had another great game on defense. He's filling in so capably since rejoining this team and really carving a place for himself. And right now, he is our guest with Drew.
1: Vinny, let's just talk about the game in general. Get out shot 42-13. They've got most of the pressure on. And as the Sharks lose Adam Gaudette, then Macklin Celebrini, for that 8 minutes that those two guys were gone, and Macklin came back, I thought that was some of the best hockey as far as defending the Sharks did. What happened?
5: Yeah, for sure. I mean, when you lose guys, especially on the front end, with how hard, you know, our forwards play, it definitely makes a difference. You lose a guy like Mac, and even seeing him come back and making that block with the stick at the end of the game, like little stuff like that, I think is just so important for the character of our team. You know, we definitely didn't break, but we bent pretty well. So for us just to continue doing what we do, like you guys said, when I was listening, it definitely wasn't pretty, but we got the result at the end of the day.
1: Vinny, Danny and I were talking about you before the game, and you know, both of us just raving about how well you've played. And Danny brought up a good point, which was, well, this is a guy that played two championship teams with Hershey in the AHL. What does that do, playing for championship teams, championship organization?
5: Yeah, I mean, it brings a lot of, you know, there's a lot of highs and a lot of lows that I've been through the past 3 years, you know, going on these runs with the guys and building a brotherhood. I'm a firm believer in, you know, family, brotherhood, and little stuff like that, you know, guys blocking shots, guys working their tail off, like that's so important. Most people won't notice that, but little stuff like that is so huge inside of our locker room, and I think we're going to continue to, you know, ride that wave and play for each other.
1: It is fun. Danny and I were talking about that too. It is fun going into that locker room because of the culture you guys are building and being part of that. Tell me about, because we don't know. I mean, if you're not in that room every day, and even as close as we get to watch you guys, we don't know what culture is. We don't know what that's all about. Can you give a layman's explanation of what culture means to a team?
5: Yeah, I think the one thing I would say is, you know, taking a bullet for each other. You know, it might sound cliche, but, you know, for myself and for the rest of the guys in the group, we love each other so much and we push each other so hard day in and day out. And it just feeds off everyone. You know, the staff, starts with the staff, you know, trainers, athletic guys, everybody, you guys. And you know, us as players, we want to reciprocate that, and we want to put on a show for the fans, and we want to continue to push each other to get better.
1: I'm going to let you go. I don't want to keep you too long, but yeah. I don't really want to let the cat out of the bag or speak out of school, but I got to ask you about the world's loneliest warm-up and stretching routine before the game.
5: Oh, yeah. Yeah, no, I get to the rink pretty early.
1: Yes.
5: I love listening to country music with my AirPods in, and I stretch for probably over an hour for sure.
1: Easily. I feel bad for you because you're out in the hallway by our office. I come out and I see you. I love seeing you, don't get me wrong, but I kind of feel a little bit sad for you. A little lonely. Do you play lonely country songs?
5: No, I love the upbeat stuff. The Morgan Wallen's really kicking it right now, so... yeah, I have my routine that I use during game day, and that includes a lot of stretching.
1: Thanks, buddy. Appreciate it.
5: Thank you, guys.
1: You've seen him. He is at the rink early, and he stretches for at least an hour. He does all kinds of things before. He's just right outside our door.
0: Well, the other thing is, you say hi, Vinny. Yeah. He's focused.
1: He's focused. He's got those earbuds in. He's listening to Morgan Wallen. He's loving it. But he has been fantastic, and I love what he said about what his culture means. We're taking a bullet for each other, and that's what they do. Ryan Reeves said, you can't win unless you love each other on a team in the National Hockey League. And Vinny has been a great pickup by Mike Greer.
0: Macklin Celebrini getting a little bit of a black eye, looks like, underneath his cheek there with a little bit of a sore. But he came back and, again, showcased his determination, his discipline, and, of course, his resolve to win by blocking that shot with the stick near the end of the game.
1: Looks like the modeling career is still intact, though. It doesn't look like it'll be a scar. Well, that's good.
0: He'll be fine.
1: Good.
0: That's a hockey player for you.
1: You got that
0: and
1: right.
0: It's a heck of a hockey player. We had Vinny Iorio joining us here in our Sharks Extra Postgame program. Great visiting with Vinny. Final score of the Sharks, 5, and the Ducks, 4. Stand by. We've got the Sharks Instant Replay coming up on the San Jose Sharks Audio Network.
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0: It's time for the Sharks Instant Replay of a dramatic, exciting, and very satisfying victory. The final score of the San Jose Sharks, 5, and the Anaheim Ducks, 4, in regulation in front of a crowd of 15,500 fans at the Honda Center in downtown Anaheim. Here is how it happened. The Sharks would be outshot all night long. And you know what? It didn't matter, because Yaroslav Askarov, even after giving away one goal, came back and had a really strong contest. The first goal, though, came from the stick of Mario Ferraro off a great pass from Alex Wenberg to make it a 1-0 lead. Zellweger back to get it, wangs it around, and here's Leo Carlson picking up speed. Down the left side across the line, bumped there by Mukka Madunan, knocking him away from the puck. Gaudette far side of the ice, checked there by Lacombe, but he slips it out. Here's Wenberg moving quickly against Hellison, spinning in front. Ferraro shoots, and he scores! Mario Ferraro jumping up into the play. Great spin pass from the corner by Wenberg, and Mario Ferraro scores the 100th point of his NHL career with 9:17 to go in the first period to make it 1-0 San Jose. What a great goal by Mario Ferraro, his second goal of the season. His other one was the first game against Anaheim on October the 11th, so it must be something about those duck sweaters that he really likes to score against. Alex Wenberg, start of a brilliant night, came up with the primary assist, and Adam Gaudette, who later left the game with an injury, got the second assist on the play. So 1-0 Sharks, 10:43 into the game, a good start for the men in teal. But Anaheim would come back, and unfortunately for Yaroslav Askarov, a turnover resulting in a goal against. Dickinson and Ferraro work it free. Now Askarov in front of the net, leads Celebrini, passes off the stick of Chernyshov, and it's back inside the Anaheim zone. Hellison there for the Ducks, feeds it up the right. Terry at the Sharks line tips in. 5 minutes to go, first period. 1-0, empty net, they score! Askarov caught out of the net, a weird, tricky bounce. Troy Terry says, thank you very much. He's wide open in front of the goal. And Troy Terry, who came in here with no goals in his last 6, no goals in his last 8 home games, just tied the score 1-1. Troy Terry's first of 2 on the night, 11th of the season, assisted by Nikita Nesterenko. And you could give an assist to Yaroslav Askarov on the turnover behind the net as well. In Artur's Urbe-like fashion, he had a moment.
1: You heard my brilliant commentary there. You saw it coming. And it's an interesting dilemma. You know, again, I'd rather have to pull guys back from the edge than push them to it. But for sometimes, you just have to make a simple play if you're the goaltender with the puck, or anybody with the puck. Make the simple play, not the play.
0: Well, he tried to make the play, and unfortunately, it didn't happen. And he fought the puck for a little
1: while after that.
0: But then he forced himself to make a couple of plays, and that settled him down.
1: Yep.
0: And from that point on, he was just stellar in goal for the Sharks. But that goal, Troy Terry's 11th of the season, assisted by Nikita Nesterenko at 15:02 of the first, made the score 1-1. In the waning seconds of the first period, the Sharks wanted to get one more chance toward the net. And who would have believed how it would happen when Macklin Celebrini started with a great defensive play and then on a pass from Alex Wenberg finished it off. Wenberg wins that draw back, but unfortunately, Granlund hustled to the puck first and poked it out to center. Sharks get it back, moving in. Wenberg, lead pass, Celebrini moving in, he shoots, he scores! Macklin Celebrini taking the pass from Wenberg, moving down the middle of the ice all by himself. No chance for Dostal. That's number 21 of the season for Macklin Celebrini, and the Sharks lead it 2-1 with 47.9 seconds left. 47.9 seconds left in the first period at 19:12. Macklin Celebrini's 21st from Alex Wenberg and Tyler Toffoli made it 2-1 San Jose, in spite of the fact that the Sharks were outshot 14-7 in the first period by Anaheim. Then the second period. Would you believe it? The Sharks outshot badly again. Even worse, the shots were 14-3 in favor of the Anaheim Ducks. But Igor Chernyshov, brilliantly in front, would go to the backhand on a Celebrini pass, and the Sharks were suddenly in front 3-1. Sharks put it back. Celebrini pushing it across the line to Chernyshov in the right corner. Back for Celebrini. Oh, the puck was bouncing on him. Otherwise, he would have tried to get it. He backhanded the slot, loses it. Chernyshov in front by himself. He scores! What a spectacular play by Macklin Celebrini. The first play, he realized he couldn't control it. He backhanded the slot. It went off a body. Chernyshov went to the front of the net. Celebrini grabs it and slips it over to Chernyshov for his second goal of the year. That's a great way to put the Sharks in front 3-1. What a goal by Chernyshov. Went to the backhand, not afraid to use it, underneath the D, and put it past Dostal. Second goal for him, Celebrini, second of 3 points on the night. And Sam Dickinson, I didn't do him justice on the call, but he kept it in to get it to Celebrini. Yeah. That was an important part of it.
1: Yeah, he made a very good play there, being aggressive, stepping up. That creates the loose puck, and of course Macklin gets on it, and Chernyshov with a heck of a finish.
0: It sure was a great
1: really
0: finish.
1: Nice.
0: This kid is really making a name for himself in the early stages of his NHL career. So 3-1 Sharks at 6:30 of the second period, but it would suddenly become 4-1 at 12:17, and who else but Macklin Celebrini and William Macklin to set it up.
1: It's another game.
0: Just another day for Macklin.
1: Where Macklin Celebrini starts getting listed with Sidney Crosby and Wayne Gretzky and now Steve Yzerman, the greats.
0: Celebrini in forecheck. Sanders in front, they score! Macklin Celebrini, forecheck, steals the puck, gives to William Eklund in the left circle, and his one-timer gets by Dostal. It's 4-1 in favor of the Sharks, and Macklin Celebrini is on fire with a goal and two assists. What a spectacular finish, and I probably should have said, as I was saying.
1: As you were saying, here he goes with another one.
0: Great forecheck, great pass to Eklund. That would be it for Dostal for the rest of the night. William Eklund, suddenly his 10th goal of the season, on a little bit of a roll here. So it was 4-1. Out comes Dostal. In comes Peter Mrazek in net for Anaheim. And that's where Anaheim started to turn things around a little bit. They got a little inspired by that, and they really controlled the play for the rest of that second period. As I mentioned, they outshot the Sharks 14-3 in period number two, and they would get a second goal with 3:34 left on the clock, and it was Cutter Gauthier who had been mired in a lengthy goalless drought, putting it in. Flips it out to Celebrini. He's got Chernyshov skating at center ice, but the pass was knocked aside by the defense. That was Trouba that got back there defensively for the Ducks. Terry moves into the Sharks zone. Sends the net, score! Looks like Cutter Gauthier might have tipped that one in front. And so Gauthier, who has been dry as a bone, no points in his previous five games, may get credit for this one. But give Terry, who also was in a big drought coming in tonight, the credit for throwing that puck toward the net, and it gets the Ducks within two. That made the score 4-2 in favor of the Sharks. Gauthier ending that goalless drought with his 19th of the year. Troy Terry, Ryan Paling assisting. And so it was 4-2 Sharks at the end of two. The onslaught would continue for Anaheim in the third. They would outshoot the Sharks 14-3 again in the third period, making the totals for the game Anaheim 42 shots and the Sharks 13. Anaheim at 3:07 would make it a one-goal game, and it was Cutter Gauthier getting it out to Pavel Mintyukov, who made it a credit. But there's Leo Carlson to get it back. Fake the drop, now throws to the right. Here comes Cutter Gauthier moving in, firing a hard wrist shot toward the net. Save made, Askarov. Rebound to the near boards, and Askarov put it behind his net. The Sharks have really got to get things going in the other direction. They're on their heels right now. What can happen? Right now, Celebrini's line trying to change that. But here's Cutter Gauthier for Anaheim.
1: Guys.
0: Down the wrong, into the slot. Shot, score! Mintyukov gets the pass from Gauthier and makes it a one-goal game. And so maybe this is what San Jose Sharks Anaheim Ducks hockey is all about. It was a 7-6 thriller at SAP Center in October. And now it's another thriller. It's the Sharks 4 and the Ducks 3 with Pavel Mintyukov getting credit for the goal. Mintyukov's fifth of the season came from Gauthier and Ian Moore at 3:07. It was a one-goal game, and it was nail-biting time the rest of the way. But Zach Ostapchuk with that fourth line coming onto the ice and gaining ground for the Sharks time and time again with their consistent play would prove to be a big goal scorer. I must say, by the way, that Macklin Celebrini took a puck to his cheek underneath the visor off a weird deflection in the third. He missed 8.5 minutes of ice time, including one power play when Troy Terry took a penalty at the 10:04 mark for tripping. But Ostapchuk and his line mates would be right there. Barkley Goodrow would start it. Vinny Iorio would get the puck toward the net, and Ostapchuk would get his first Sharks goal. Anaheim is going to push as hard as they can here. Kept in by the Sharks, offensive zone. Back to even strength here. But Goodrow back to the point. Iorio shoots, score! It was tipped in front. I think Zach Ostapchuk got a piece of that. That would be his first goal in the Sharks uniform, and it's a big one. The Sharks 5, the Ducks 3 with 6:30.
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1: Open to the left side of the goaltender, and makes it the right side of the goaltender, left wing side. Mason McTavish deflecting a Jackson Lacombe shot, and he got control of it as it hit him, and he fed the puck over to Terry for an easy flick of the wrist to put the puck in the net at 15:58. Goal number 12 on the season for Terry, his second one of the night. McTavish and Lacombe assisted, but that was as close as the Ducks would get as the Sharks hang on to win 5-4, and it came down to the final moments. Macklin Celebrini on the ice after missing 8.5 minutes in the third ended up blocking a shot as it went toward the net. That's leadership. That's a hockey player. Final score, Sharks 5 and the Ducks 4. Big four-point game tonight for San Jose as they are now 19-17-3, 41 points. The Ducks fall back to 21-16-2. They have 44 points, only 3 points separating the Sharks and their rivals to the south.
2: Who'd have thunk it? Hey, who'd have thunk it? That's pretty darn good.
1: Big-time night for the Sharks. They win 5-4. That is our Sharks Instant Replay. 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
1: Final score in dramatic fashion. The San Jose Sharks win it 5-4 in regulation against their rivals to the south, the Anaheim Ducks. It's time now for our three stars. Here's Drew.
2: Alex Wennberg, second star. You mentioned it all game. Danny, he played a whale of a game. He was around the puck all the time, making the smart play. Two fantastic assists in the first period. So he is our third star. Troy Terry, who played a strong, strong game. And again, Pat, I got to give you credit because we thought maybe coming into this game, the guys who had been dry for a while might get their game going. And Troy Terry certainly did that. So he was the second star. But the number one star, without a doubt, is Macklin Celebrini. Besides the 3 points, two great assists, a fantastic goal, checking the puck like he does, and then making that key block at the end. So it's Celebrini, Terry, and Wennberg.
1: We would like to thank everybody for tuning into our broadcast. 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Our statistician for tonight's game was Herman Solomon. 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Mike Noto, President and Chief Executive Officer, in the house tonight. And our studio at Network Central tonight, as always, is Brian Welsh. For Drew Remenda, I'm Dan Rusinowski, reminding you of tonight's final score. The San Jose Sharks 5 and the Anaheim Ducks 4. Our next exciting broadcast of Sharks hockey will come your way on Wednesday, New Year's Eve, a 12:30 afternoon tilt. That's when we're on the air for a 1 o'clock start. So tune in at 12:30 Pacific time for the Sharks and the always challenging Minnesota Wild. Until then, thanks a lot for joining us. So long from Anaheim.
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3: After a very disappointing game against the Vegas Golden Knights, the Sharks righted the ship on the road in Vancouver. And tonight they've got another opportunity to step forward as they head closer to the new year. But the Anaheim Ducks are looking for a bounce back like the Sharks got the other night in Van. And they are taking on a team that would love to beat it tonight in San Jose. So what does that spell? It spells action. It spells adventure. It spells San Jose Sharks Anaheim Ducks hockey. It's next on the San Jose Sharks Audio Network.
4: It's time to feel the teal. This is San Jose Sharks hockey. Now, Sharks warm-up, brought to you by Hilton San Jose. Hilton for the stay.
3: From the Honda Center in Anaheim, the San Jose Sharks get closer to the new year with another opportunity to take a step forward. They face off against the Anaheim Ducks for the second time this season. Hi, everybody. I'm Dan Rusinowski, and it is my great pleasure to welcome back to the radio side, Mr. Drew Remenda.
5: Thank you.
3: Great to see you.
5: Good to be back, buddy. How you doing?
3: I'm great.
5: Good.
3: Hey, how about the way this team bounced back against Vancouver after what could have been a demoralizing game against the Vegas Golden Knights? But they've got to continue it tonight against an Anaheim team that just came off a demoralizing game of their own in Los Angeles. So I think this is setting things up for fireworks, for excitement, and for fun.
5: Yeah, I agree with you. And when you look at the San Jose Sharks and the way that they have played this year, we have seen a lot of response games that have been very positive as far as the effort, as far as the execution and the result for the Sharks. And you're right, 6-1 thrubbing, just destroyed by the LA Kings. The Anaheim Ducks are not as hot as they were in the first 15 games. They're still in one of those top playoff spots in the Pacific Division, but they are looking to re-establish their game, get that identity back. And we saw today at practice, a morning skate, a very short, quick, intense practice, a long conversation with Joel Quenneville and his team, and then that was it. And there is a lot of talk in around the dressing room with the Anaheim Ducks that this is a game that they're looking at very intently because nobody is taking the Sharks lightly anymore, especially in the Pacific Division.
3: Also, very interesting note that we found out that Team Canada is going to name its Olympic roster on Wednesday. That'll be the day the Sharks finish out the new year at home against the Minnesota Wild. And wouldn't you know it, Macklin Celebrini coming into this game with an unbelievable month. 6 goals and 14 assists in the month of December. He is putting a stamp on his candidacy for that team. It is now, I think, a lock.
5: Yeah, I don't think it's even a question. I don't even think it's an issue that Macklin Celebrini will be on Team Canada. But again, you and I have talked about this before. You want to get Macklin Celebrini to walk away from a conversation? Ask him about Team Canada. Ask him about himself. And that's it. We're done. Because Macklin cares about one thing only, doing whatever he can to help his team win. That's one of the most impressive things about the young man.
3: Well, we saw it in practice this morning.
5: Yeah.
3: We talked about it on the morning skate show on the Sharks Audio Network. Why don't you re-describe what you saw?
5: So it's a drill that the Sharks are doing. They do it every morning skate. And at the end of the drill, it's a 1-on-0, it comes a 2-on-0, it's just a shooting drill, and then the 3-on-0 as the defenseman joins. And as the defenseman joins, the puck comes up from the corner from Doug Huda, assistant coach, and the defenseman is to shoot it at the net with a player standing there looking for the tip or the deflection. And Nick Leddy shoots the puck, I still laugh about it. Macklin Celebrini's in front of the net, and Nick Leddy shoots the puck. And as I said in the morning skate on the Sharks Audio Network, I don't care if you have a shovel in your hands, you're not touching that puck. And Macklin, the look he gives Nick Leddy, veteran in the league, Stanley Cup champion, he gives him a look. And then as he's skating out of the zone, Nick Leddy's back in position to start the next, you know, next time his turn is up in the drill. And Macklin's just staring at him and staring at him. Right? And Nick turns, looks over and goes with a motion with his stick. Just get it. And Macklin uses his legs and goes, what are you supposed to do, kick it? And then, so it's Macklin being who he is on the ice. Off the ice, he is, without a doubt, one of the nicest young men and most fun young guys to be around. He and Will Smith are an absolute pleasure. When he's on the ice, he flips the switch. He is intense. He is dedicated and driven to his craft. And all he's trying to do every time he's on the ice is be better.
3: The real interesting thing about him, too, is he's got several levels of that.
5: Yeah.
3: For instance, he's very open, very fun, great to be around when he's off the ice,
5: yeah.
3: Even when he's in the dressing room. But then all of a sudden, he starts to put his skates on, and that gets to a different level. Then he's out for the drills and practice.
5: Yeah.
3: That's a different level. But when it's game time, it is sky-high level.
5: Sky-high. He's absolutely there. You know, it's with Macklin. It's amazing, and everybody talks about him. Joel Quenneville, when asked about Macklin celebrating today, you know, what kind of player is he? And Joel said he's a special, special player. And then he smiles and he goes, and I use an extra special on that one. You know, that's the type of player that Macklin does. He raises eyebrows. He makes other coaches notice. He forces other coaches to game plan around him.
3: That's one of the stories tonight as Celebrini comes into this game with 20 goals, 57 points, number 3 in the entire NHL in scoring, 1 point ahead of Leon Draisaitl of the Edmonton Oilers, and 3 points ahead of Mikko Rantanen of the Dallas Stars. On the road, Macklin Celebrini is just as good as he is at home. 29 points away from SAP Center, number 4 in the NHL. And as I mentioned, the month of December, Celebrini has 20 points, 6 goals, and 14 assists. One of only 5 players in the league that has had 20 points in this month. And he's had 20 points in consecutive months.
5: 20 goals already in the season. He is a player, when you look at the stats, when he does not score, when he doesn't register a point, the Sharks don't win a game. I think it's 8 games so far this year, and the Sharks are 0-7-1, if I remember correctly.
3: Not good.
5: And not, but it does show how important Macklin is. But when you look at the way that the Sharks played in Vancouver, yes, Macklin was Macklin. But what I love about Macklin Celebrini and how he plays is how the other players who play with him respond. Now, he doesn't have Will Smith. He doesn't have Philip Kurashev. So what's he got? He's got Chernyshov and now Colin Graf. Colin Graf's got 8 points in the last, what, 4 games? 5 games?
3: Colin Graf has 8 points in the last 6 games.
5: 6 games,
3: but he's got 5 goals in the last 4 games.
5: And I haven't quite noticed. Has Chernyshov done well since he's been called up?
3: I think he's pretty darn good. I mean, we saw him play for the Barracuda earlier in the year.
5: We liked
3: him
5: a lot.
3: And we saw all of the potential.
5: Yeah.
3: But you never know what happens when you get to the NHL level. Part of that probably is the fact that he is playing on the top 6, playing with Macklin Celebrini. That doesn't hurt.
5: Yeah.
3: But the bottom line is this kid is showing all kinds of tools. And when he kind of fills into his body in the next couple of years, he's going to be a force.
5: Oh, he's going to be incredible. And with Chernyshov, I love what Ryan Warsawski did. And we talked about him on the morning skate when Chernyshov came up from the Barracuda and was given the opportunity to play in the top line. You have to put certain guys, and you mentioned it, you don't put a guy like Igor Chernyshov on the fourth line, play him 7 minutes and hope he checks really well.
3: No.
5: You got to put him on the top line, give him the best chance you can to succeed. That is your job as a coach. Put your players in the best chance that you can to help them succeed, therefore your team will succeed. And Ryan Warsawski and his staff did the absolute right thing.
3: Also, flipping things around and putting William Eklund on that top line with Celebrini and Chernyshov has also helped, because Colin Graf seems to be fitting pretty well with Alex Wennberg and Tyler Toffoli, giving Wennberg a couple of different options. And as we said, Graf's got that goal-scoring streak going. 5 goals in his last 4 consecutive games and 8 points in his last six contests. The Sharks overall are 18-17-3, 39 points, in fifth in the Pacific Division, eighth in the West. And as play starts tonight, they have the second wild card spot, but don't think it's a stronghold on that because they're tied in the standings with Utah. They're 1 point ahead of St. Louis and Seattle. And on the other side of things, they're only 2 points behind the L.A. Kings. Right. So the closeness of the standings this year in the NHL has been a sight to behold.
5: Mr. Bettman likes to talk about competitive balance. He doesn't like the word parity. And there is nothing but competitive balance in this league. We were talking about, you mentioned it on the plane, about the Eastern Conference.
3: Crazy.
5: Go from last to first in with two wins.
3: Columbus is 500 and they're in last place.
5: Yeah, it's crazy. And you look at where the Sharks are right now, and you know, I don't know how much players these days pay attention to standings. I don't know how much they're looking at it and going, oh, if we just, you know, we got to win two games here and then we're really in the thick of it. I think players nowadays are more isolated from that exterior of what's going on around them. They know if they just go out and they play, and as Tyler Toffoli told us the other day, just go out and play. Just go out and play. Just go do your job and try to do it as best you can.
3: Basically, they know if they're feeling good or not. They're feeling good when they're winning. That's
5: right,
3: basically
5: exactly
3: how they feel on a day-to-day basis.
5: Yep.
3: And right now, if you had told me at the start of the season that the Sharks will be in a playoff spot just heading toward the new year, I think I'd be pretty happy. I think most of San Jose is pretty happy. Rest of the roster report, by the way, coming to you from Kaiser Permanente. Get care like a pro with Kaiser Permanente, official team physicians of the San Jose Sharks. Will Smith still on the IR. They will reevaluate him after the new year. He's missed five consecutive games, and that, of course, gave Igor Chernyshov the opportunity to get his first NHL goal on the power play and a game winner in the last contest against Vancouver. Vinny Desharnais, Timothy Liljegren, Philip Kurashev, and Nick Leddy are all not going to be playing tonight. Several of those on the injured list. Leddy here, but not playing this evening. And that's another opportunity for Vinny Iorio, who, by the way, had an outstanding game in his hometown of Vancouver. And as we said on the morning skate show on the Sharks Audio Network, got robbed of one of his assists because of the way that they gave William Eklund an unassisted own goal.
5: Okay. Yeah, absolutely. But I think Vinny Iorio has been, well, for me, he's been a very, very pleasant surprise. First off, his skating ability, his ability to move the puck, his absolute calm when he plays. He's a young guy still.
3: But you know what the key to that is? He's got two Calder Cup championships.
5: Yeah, good point.
3: And you know what? You get that playoff experience, you're really going to be a better player.
5: Yeah, great point. Great point. And that's why, you know, the development aspect of the San Jose Sharks, like with the San Jose Barracuda and how well they're doing this year. That's exactly one of the big points that Mike Greer came in, and I know for a fact he came in and said the biggest thing that we have to do is develop our pipeline. And they have developed the pipeline. You look at how the Sharks, when Mike Greer took over, were 32nd in the National Hockey League as far as development potential or potential in the minors.
3: Now they're at the top.
5: And they've done a very good job. And the Ducks did the same thing. But when you look at Vinny Iorio, you're absolutely right. That experience certainly helps you get to that next level. As everybody will tell you, if you win down there, you learn how to win down there before you can really win up here.
3: And then you have the confidence when you're playing against some of those same people you won against in the AHL. And that's the part of development that is often overlooked but is very important. Anaheim hasn't overlooked it. Anaheim coming into this game at 21-15-2. Maybe a step or two ahead in terms of the total building process for the Sharks. San Jose's got Macklin Celebrini. They've got Leo Carlson, their leading scorer. 17 goals, 42 points. Tied for 16th in the NHL in scoring. And over the course of the last 12 games, he's got 8 points, so he's kind of hit a little bit of a wall, but he'll be on his game here against the Sharks, as he had a huge effort in San Jose on October the 11th in that wild 7-6 overtime Ducks win. Leo Carlson got the overtime win at 46 seconds. Carlson also added two assists in that game as the Sharks come into this contest winless in their last six against the Anaheim Ducks. And they really need to pick up a point against a team that always seems to play their hardest against their Northern California rivals. That is our roster report. Beyond that, for the Anaheim Ducks, one last change. Looks like Ryan Strome is going to get in and Ross Johnston is going to sit out. Radko Gudas, hard-hitting defenseman, also not playing tonight. tonight, out with an illness, and that probably is good for Macklin Celebrini's Team Canada hopes, given the fact that Ryan Leonard came after the Sharks game, came down here, and he's out for the next month because of a little skirmish that he had with Ratko Gudas. But I guess illness is going through Anaheim because Johnston now also not feeling well. So Ryan Strome, who seemed to have been in Chateau Bow Wow for Coach Joel Quenneville, is going to get one more chance. He's got no points in his last four games, and that might be why, because they expect him to put the puck in the net.
5: Joel Quenneville, well, I think it also talks about the development, first off, of the evolution, of, I should say, of the Anaheim Ducks. A couple years ago, they got everything from Ryan Strome. I mean, he was one of their top players. Now this team is getting better and better. So Ryan's got to figure out his next role. As we've talked about, the great Brian Burke used to talk, general manager, won the cup here with the Anaheim Ducks. Used to talk about, you got to learn to play the tuba. Not everybody can be first violinists. So you got to learn to play the tuba. Right now, Ryan Strome's got to learn to play the tuba. But when you listen to Joel Quenneville today, just talk about his team overall. He talked about pace. He talked about aggressiveness. He talked about effort and competitiveness. And I've watched the last three games of the Anaheim Ducks. And you've got to find that. If you're Ryan Strome, and it's not just Ryan, but you've got to find that. And he doesn't stand out like he used to. So find a new way.
3: Anaheim lost 6-1 in Los Angeles on Saturday, the fifth time they've allowed six goals or more in a game, including once against the Sharks. But they won that game by the score of 7-6 in overtime. And Anaheim can't explode. They've scored seven goals or more five times this season. But they come into this game with one win in their last five games, including a 3-2 record in the last five games at home. As for the Sharks, they're 3-2 in their last five road games, outscoring the opposition 24-21, including that big win in Vancouver a couple of nights ago. Well, that's a look at the roster report from Kaiser Permanente. Get care like a pro with Kaiser Permanente, official team physicians of the San Jose Sharks. When we come back, Drew Remender will have our Toyota keys to the game. That's next on the San Jose Sharks Audio Network.
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3: The Sharks have several players that are motoring along pretty well beyond Macklin Celebrini as they face off against the Anaheim Ducks here for the second time this season. We already told you about the fact that Colin Graf has 8 goals and 3 assists in his team's last 12 games. Alex Wenberg in the last 12 games in December has 2 goals and 9 assists. And Tyler Toffoli has had a couple of big nights, 5 goals and 6 assists in the month of December for him. But the one guy that might be the most impressive beyond Celebrini and Graf is John Klingberg. He's got 6 goals in the month of December, which is number one among all NHL defensemen. And he really has come into his own and is feeling better, looking better. And on the air, he sounds great.
5: Yeah, he's absolutely great. I love John Klingberg. He has been another revelation that, at the start of the year, it was, oh boy, it was just the right move by Mike Greer.
3: Can he move?
5: Yeah, can he still skate? Can he move like he used to in Dallas? Well, yeah, he can. He's 33 years old, got 2 new hips, just took him a while to get used to it. And he said to us that he just had to simplify a little bit, let the game come to him, not try to force everything. Sometimes you just got to get it straight back down towards the net. Don't try to dance along the blue line. And then all of a sudden now that dancing's back. And he did it so often in Dallas against the Sharks, against everybody. He's a very talented player. And I love the fact that he understood that he had to change his game a little bit, so he adapted, he changed. And he's been fantastic. And he's another example, Danny, of when we look in that room, when we get the chance, the great pleasure to go in that room, these guys are a great group of individuals. They like each other. That culture in that room is important, and it's changed in a positive way. And John Klingberg's a big part of that.
3: It'll be Yaroslav Askarov in goal for the Sharks against Lukasz Dostal, an excellent young netminder. Here comes head coach Ryan Warsawski next on the Sharks Audio Network.
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3: The Sharks continue their road swing in Anaheim tonight, final road game of 2025. I'm Dan Rusinowski along with Sharks head coach Ryan Warsawski. And Ryan, I'm not even going to ask you about the last time you played the Ducks because it seems like 2 seasons ago. Yeah. But in recent games, one thing that's been happening is your team is kind of crunched down the time that they kind of lose control, and by the time they get things back. What's been the key to that?
6: Yeah, I think our maturity as a group, as a whole, our leadership group has really done a really good job of having that feel. And, you know, the message from the coaching staff kind of gets consistent with the players and the leadership group continue to carry that message. So, you know, I have to give a lot of credit to the players of and our leadership group to kind of carry that torch.
7: Part of that, too, is you get to feel what winning looks like, too. That's another part of it, isn't it?
6: Yeah, when you have success, right? When you have results, as much as coaches, we worry about the process, and the result comes from that. When you, at the end of the day, when you do get wins, you get confidence, and you have an understanding of how you need to play in certain situations and different ways to win hockey games, and I think this group has done a really good job of that this year.
7: Tell me a little bit about the kind of the measuring stick that you use to put yourself up against Anaheim. You're not going to do that during the game. You're not going to do that when you prepare, but after the game is over, how do you look at it, given where the Ducks are in their rebuild?
6: Yeah, I think this is a team we're going to see, you know, as a rival for the next 10 years. You know, we can see the young players that they have, the young players that we have. You know, their rebuild is kind of, they're pretty much out of it, but they've added some good young players. They've added some good veterans. This is a team that can score and is obviously a well-coached team with Joel and his staff. So, you know, it's almost like a playoff, you know, atmosphere we're going to probably feel tonight, and it's going to be it's a 4-point swing in the standings. There's a lot at stake, you know, so I think our guys are excited for the challenge on the road to finish this road trip the right way.
7: One thing that I wanted to ask about was related to penalty killing. Sometimes you could talk about whether you're fronting the shots, whether you can box guys out, but what about in the neutral zone, about standing up to the team and not allowing the zone entry? Is that an area of focus for you there?
6: You know, we've really talked a lot about that with Doug and our staff of ways we can kind of create more loose pucks so we can get more numbers on pucks. And that's one area. It starts with face-offs. You know, if we win it, we're executing it, and where we can pressure off a face-off, and then when we do get it cleared and we're on our forecheck, where we can stand and be a little bit more aggressive with our details. So be a big key tonight with this team. This is a team that can score off the rush, both 5-on-5 and on the power play.
7: Best of luck tonight.
6: Thanks, Dan. Appreciate it.
7: That's it for our Coach's Chalkboard Show. Stand by for the Sharks and the Ducks coming up next on the San Jose Sharks Audio Network.
4: Sharks warm-up has been brought to you by Hilton San Jose. 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

0: Celebrini will begin shooting it. He scores! Mecca gets the game winner in overtime. 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Tries to center to Toffoli. It's off the stick. Toffoli shoots. He scores!
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2: Sanowski along with Romenda back in Anaheim. The Sharks and the Ducks have a great rivalry, and it resumes tonight for the first time since October the 11th, when a wild game gave the Ducks a 7-6 overtime victory at SAP Center. Both teams have come a long way since then. We'll see what happens tonight. It's next on the San Jose Sharks Audio Network.
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2: 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In goal to our right, it's Yaroslav Askarov for the Sharks. A 13-10-1 record in 24 games played. He was in goal with 37 saves back in October when the Sharks lost to Anaheim in OT. On defense, Dmitry Orlov is joined by John Klingberg. And up front, it's Macklin Celebrini, William Eklund. And on the right side, Igor Chernyshov.
4: Strength versus strength. Leo Carlson, Mikhail Granlund, Chris Kreider going up against that line. Jackson Lacombe, Drew Helison on the point. Lukas Dostal in net.
2: Puck is dropped, and we are underway in the first period. The puck goes inside the Anaheim zone for just a couple of seconds. Then the Ducks flip it back to center ice. Banked off the right boards there by Eklund, and chasing it down on the right corner of the Duck zone is Macklin Celebrini. He's ridden into the boards there by defenseman Drew Helison. They fight for it. Good body win there by Helison to fling the puck away from Celebrini around the backside of the goal. Near side play there by Lacombe up toward the boards, and it'll be Mikhail Granlund, the former Shark, angling it out all the way to the Sharks' blue line. San Jose knocks it back the other way. Granlund, who's had such a great career, 121 games, 105 points in a Sharks uniform, drops it back, and the Ducks on the attack move into the offensive zone, but Askarov on that dump-in played the carom beautifully up the boards, and the Sharks break it out. Toffoli on the ice just lost it. Beckett Seneca coming back the other way, walking across the line, bodied up by Ferraro as he shoots one, but the puck went wide. Toffoli couldn't clear it. Ducks really trying to take advantage here as Seneca is able to angle it on the near boards, loses on the check to Ferraro again, and Ferraro takes it back now from Graf and skates out with speed. He's up to the blue line of the Ducks diagonally, backhands in deep, and just heads back to his defensive position as Sam Dickinson jumping on the ice on the change tapped it into the deep part of the zone. But he's going to have to play it again with his backhand as it's off of somebody's body in the neutral zone after the Ducks cleared it back. And you heard the whistle as the puck is out of play.
4: One thing you'll see and hear from the Anaheim Ducks' point of view is that when they get the opportunity, they will take off out of the zone. They'll throw a winger out, and he'll stretch the zone and try to get those breakaway opportunities. So the Sharks defensemen, that's why that F3 is so important tonight. Sharks defensemen are going to have to be very aware in that situation.
2: Nothing to score, just underway in the first period. Referees, by the way, tonight are Chris Schlenker and Chris Lee. The linesmen are Killian McNamara and Julien Fournier. Inside the Duck zone, Nikita Nesterenko back in action today. Throws it ahead, 2-on-1 developing for Anaheim. Moving into the zone, here comes the shot. Well, up wing side by Troy Terry. That's a nice save by Askarov. Sharks can't clear the rebound, though. On the point, it's Ian Moore shooting it. But the puck is wide off of the goaltender. Into the corner now, right wing side. Work free by Troy Terry. Centering attempt. Nice job by Adam Gaudette to get in the way with that stick. And he's able to chip it out to center ice. But the Ducks bring it right back in. They're called offside. So why don't we pause 10 seconds for station identification on the San Jose Sharks Audio Network.
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2: Well, you can see the energy of the Ducks, Drew. That second line of, third line of Brian Poehling, Troy Terry, and Nikita Nesterenko producing a 2-on-1 on the play. And Beckett Seneca coming onto the ice, getting some chances too.
4: You see again, you've got guys stretching out of his zone. That's how that 2-on-1 got kicked out on the Sharks. So the Sharks are going to have to really be aware of that. I'm sure the coaches are because they watch all the video.
2: Well, you could tell when Mario Ferraro backed up after dumping the puck into the zone that he was thinking just that. Yeah. As right now, here comes the fourth line for the Sharks. Ferraro jumping up into the play, across the line, shoots one toward the net. But it's wide and off the boards. Behind the goal line, Reeves into forecheck. Puts a little body on Jacob Trouba, but I'm sure they'll tangle before the game is over. Meanwhile, it's angled forward by the Ducks. And getting to the puck quickly there was speedy Alex Killorn. He tipped it around the Sharks' defense toward the net. And Askarov had to be relatively alert to make that stick save as the Sharks clear all the way down. And that's Mooka Madulin on that play.
4: They would have played together in New York, right? In the Rangers? Trouba and Reeves?
2: Sure.
4: He played with Kreider. I know that. Played with Killorn.
2: Yep.
4: I know that.
2: Yep.
4: But yeah.
2: They know each other.
4: No, without a doubt. He knows everybody. It's a... Talk about a guy who's been so important to the Sharks and that culture we talk about. Ryan Reeves is that guy.
2: Well, that's why the Book of Mormon is one of the favorite shows inside that Sharks dressing room after we took them all there. But that really set the tone for the entire road season.
4: Yep.
2: Off the faceoff, Jackson Lacombe, very talented offensive defenseman, moving in deep behind the Sharks' net. And it's centered out in front. And it's stopped at the side of the goal and then right in front of the net by netminder Askarov. And again, Ryan Reeves was the defender on that play against Lacombe's pinch-in with the puck.
4: Yep.
2: And he influenced him just enough to stop that centering pass to make it really less dangerous.
4: So you ask Ryan, or you ask Zach, or you ask Barkley, why does your line work so well together? Because they all play a similar game. They all smart. They all understand the game. But they all play a similar game. They know that they have to max out their effort every time they're on the ice, and they have to be good on both sides of the puck.
2: Well, they put the wheels back on the cart when the wheels fall off,
4: yes,
2: too.
4: They do.
2: Because the coaches just send them right out there, and they have a steady shift, and that gets things under control. Off the draw, Celebrini can't clear it out. Kept in by Lacombe on the left wing boards. Chernyshov couldn't get it. Now Celebrini reaches in and grabs the puck, turns to the middle of the ice, and he's taking off. Celebrini to center. Lead pass Eklund down the left wing side across the line. He's met by the check of Helleson. Drops it back. Knocked down in front. Angle play by a wide open Chernyshov off of Celebrini's feed, but he missed the net. Kept in. Celebrini near side. Stick handling. Losing on the check to Helleson. Now it's batted down by Celebrini, but Helleson again poking it free for Anaheim. And he leads it up, and here comes Leo Carlson. Top player for Anaheim. Skates across the Sharks' line. He dropped it back. Lacombe sends in deep, but the Sharks' defense is there quickly. And Eklund sends it out on the left wing side for Chernyshov. The big body met there at the blue line from the check from Trouba, but he dumps it in deep, and the Sharks get the line change going with 4 minutes and 5 seconds gone by in a scoreless first. Here's Cutter Gauthier moving in. He's been struggling in the scoring department lately. Fans on the puck on the zone entry. Alex Wenberg near side poked it forward. It's out of the zone. Check that. Could be a chance here for Wenberg and Toffoli, and Toffoli whips the puck on the pass across the rink. Kind of a hope play there, but unfortunately for him, Colin Graf didn't get it, and the Ducks come back the other way. Mason McTavish, nice move on Dickinson, cutting across the line, but Vinny Iorio sliding over and checking that puck away ever so calmly. That could have been a really big scoring chance for McTavish, but the Sharks' Iorio knocked it aside. Here's Vinny Iorio moving right to left for the Sharks in the first period. Goes in deep against Trouba. Trouba tries to intimidate. He finally checks the puck free. Graf is in there, but Trouba put it off the boards. Sends near side, knocked down by Wenberg. And now it's off of a couple of skates across the rink. But Olin Zellweger angles it back down the ice, and that'll be icing against the Anaheim Ducks.
4: It was a good play by Vinny Iorio. One thing we like to see Sam Dickinson in that situation do is take the man, take the body, and... He went for the puck, and that allows that opening, but that's what good defensemen do. They support their partner, and they get the opportunity, as Vinny did, to stop the play dead.
2: Meantime, Eklund and Celebrini combining for a nice opportunity for Chernyshov, turning in front of a net. But unfortunately, it did not hit the goal. Faceoff coming up, left side of Lukasz Dostal. 5 minutes gone by and a scoreless first. Sharks win the draw. Klingberg on the point. Feeds left side. Orloff moving into the circle. Shooting it! And a nice save there by Dostal. The puck bounds to the near corner. And the Sharks in there forechecking. Fighting for it, McTavish. Flings it around the boards. Can Klingberg keep it in? He does. But no, went off the stick of Gauthier and back into the Ducks bench. And so maybe I spoke too soon on that. When Cutter Gauthier getting
4: there.
2: A stick on that.
4: Yeah, he got there, but Cutter Gauthier did a good job defensively. So far, what we've seen just in less, just a little bit over 5 minutes is a lot of jump by both teams, which we expected. I do like the Sharks being ready to go off the bat. I was concerned about that aspect of the game, considering how the last game went for the Ducks.
2: Joel Quenneville puts out the Ryan Poehling line against Macklin Celebrini's trio. As off the faceoff, Sharks bounce it in deep. Ian Moore back to get it there behind his net. Guns one around the boards, and it comes all the way down, but Troy Terry has everybody beaten to it.
4: He's already gone. He was, again, see, that's what they do. They stretch out of the zone.
2: Yeah, the Sharks do a good job in just taking away the lane, but Terry hanging onto it on the right wing boards in the Sharks' end. Back to Moore on the point, checked by Ferraro. Moore kept it in. Now it's worked free. Sharks angled it forward. Could be a chance here for Eklund racing down the right wing. He's almost out of gas at the end of his shift, but he holds on the puck in the right corner. Drops for Celebrini. Oh, Macklin couldn't handle that puck. Went off his stick, and the Ducks will get a reprieve and send it up the boards. And there's Terry flying the zone again.
4: Side guy.
2: He's on the left, but moving down the middle of the ice. Nestorenko, he's met there by Ferraro's check, and the shot attempt was blocked. Behind the goal line, Shark zone. Work free by Nestorenko. Nestorenko lost control of it, stolen back by Ostapchuk. He can skate. Gets it up to center ice. He's met at the Anaheim line there by Lacombe's body check. But the puck is in the Ducks zone right now, and Anaheim finally puts it on their sticks. A lead pass from Strome goes to Jackson Lacombe. Sends in front, and the play to the front of the net. Stopped by Askarov. Where is it? It is out of play. Break in the action. We've had lots. Alex Killorn in front of the Sharks' net had a chance, but it's still nothing-nothing with 6:33 gone by in the first. Back after this on the San Jose Sharks Audio Network. Nothing-nothing to score. A couple of chances for the Ducks a moment ago, but Askarov stays clean, and it's nothing-nothing here in Anaheim. Right wing board, Shark zone, Ducks cycling, Leo Carlson. Checked there by Wenberg. It's out in front of the net, and Granlund was there, but clamping that big goalie glove on it was Askarov, and play called. And boy, Mikhail Granlund having another solid season for the Ducks. He's missed a little time with injuries. We got used to that when he was a member of San Jose's team. But whenever he's on the ice, the way that he plays tends to set him up to be susceptible to get hurt.
4: Yeah, he does, because he gets inside. He puts his body on the line. But the way that Mikhail Granlund plays, you take that, because when he comes back, he gives you everything he's got. He actually put a really nice little pick, soft pick on Klingberg that allowed that puck to get to the net.
2: I think he opened a lot of eyes again when he played in the Four Nations tournament, because boy, was he spectacular in that last year.
4: Well, as you mentioned, 105 points in 121 games played for the San Jose Sharks, when the San Jose Sharks weren't even close to what they are now.
2: Yep.
4: And they're you know, bordering on a playoff team right now.
2: He's getting close to 1,000 games in his NHL
4: terrific
2: career,
4: player.
2: Too. Tonight is career game number 923 for Mikhail Granlund.
4: Terrific player.
2: Great person, too.
4: Yeah, and a big influence on Zetterlund and, of course, on William Eklund.
2: Right now, the faceoff to the right side of Askarov. No score. 12:53 to go. Period number one. Ducks win the draw. Here's Zellweger dangerously moving in. Angles it on net. Save rebound. Another shot by Gauthier. Stopped by Askarov. Sharks pick it up, and they will poke it out of the zone.
4: Cannot leave Gauthier. Can't leave anybody that close for a rebound, and nobody even coming close to making a check.
2: Same thing with Seneca. He's now the Ducks youngster, loses control of the Sharks' blue line. San Jose gets it back on the far side of the ice. But a pass across the rink. Not the best of choices there for the Sharks' Jeff Skinner. He'll get it back in the middle. Using his skating ability, he comes across the line. Tries to take the shot, blocked by Trouba. Over skating it near side was Gaudette. That gives the Ducks a chance to move it out, and they do. But getting it back there, Gaudette turns, moves back in onside. And as he's knocked down by Zellweger, the Ducks able to push it out to center. Fed on the left wing side, Gauthier cutting in. Angle shot right on, short side. It's a dangerous chance again, but Askarov equal to the task.
4: There was a theme with the Anaheim Ducks coming into the zone.
2: Shoot.
4: From everywhere. Doesn't matter the angle, they're putting it at the net.
2: Now they want to test Askarov's confidence, which certainly they did back on October the 11th when they scored 7 goals against him. But he has come a long way since then, too. Nothing-nothing to score. Here's Nestorenko for Anaheim, moving him from left to right across the line. He's pursued by Chernyshov all the way down to the goal line. Finally, it's poked free, and Celebrini scoops it up, spins a pass off the left wing boards, and Eklund's looking for it. I think he's going to get it here, but oh boy, good job by Hellison against Eklund, knocking it aside. I've noticed Hellison a few times here in this first period making some good defensive plays against some darn good players like Celebrini and Eklund. Behind the goal line now in the Ducks zone. Anaheim's Lacombe. Long pass up to the Sharks line. That's Paling. Met by the check of Iorio. Iorio poked it out of his control and then dumped it back behind his own goal. And taking it there, Celebrini knocked it ahead. Eklund pushes it off the left boards, and Chernyshov up at the blue line to the Ducks. Reach for it, but getting it back there is his countryman, Pavel Minchukov, and here comes Anaheim. Up to the Sharks' line, pickpocketed by Dickinson. Dickinson spotted Ryan Reeves jumping on the ice, flinging up the right wing side, but the pass a little off the mark. And now it'll go in deep to the Anaheim zone. Onside, yep, looks like it's all right. Fourth line out there, grinding it out here. It's Ostapchuk sending it in back behind the net. Goodrow reaching for it. Can't quite control it. That gave the Ducks a chance to chip it out, and they do. But Ostapchuk uses that skating ability to get back at center. Sharks push it back the other way into the right corner of the Anaheim zone. And Reeves looks to finish the check there on Trouba. But Trouba just slipped away at the last possible second from his former Ranger teammate. Line changes for both teams coming now. 10 minutes, 5 seconds going in this first period of play. Trouba moving it out for Anaheim with Zellweger. Olin Zellweger stick handling to the red line, dumping it in for Anaheim. On the left side of Askarov, Sharks pick it right back up, and Graf angles it forward a little bit too far for Toffoli, and that's going to be icing against the San Jose Sharks. And maybe a little bit of a concern. These guys have been out for a little while.
4: Yeah, puck management hasn't been very good for the Sharks to start this game off. They're hustling, they're working, they're doing a good job checking. But, you know, again, credit the opposition team. They put pressure on you. You're not going to manage the puck as well, but they've got to start executing some passes.
2: Well, it's also a unique challenge with them flying the zone and stretching the game out that they have to adjust to that a little bit. Is off the faceoff. It's cleared back out by San Jose all the way to the Anaheim line. Well short of icing. Zellweger back to get it with Leo Carlson. They toss it ahead. Trouba looks for Chris Kreider on the right side, and the former Ranger tips into the offensive zone. Sharks pick it back up. Toffoli tipping it from the neutral zone back inside Ducks territory. Zellweger back to get it. Wangs it around, and here's Leo Carlson picking up speed. Down the left side across the line. Bumped there by Mukka Meduna, knocking him away from the puck. Gaudette far side of the ice, checked there by Lacombe, but he slips it out. Here's Wennberg moving quickly against Hellison, spinning in front. Ferraro shoots, and he scores! Mario Ferraro jumping up into the play. Great spin pass from the corner by Wennberg, and Mario Ferraro scores the 100th point of his NHL career with 9:17 to go in the first period to make it 1-0 San Jose.
4: You go back on this play, the defensive play to move the puck out of the zone. You credit Shakir Mukmadulin and Colin Graf, and then that pass by Alex Wennberg, one of the better passes we've seen this year, and smart by Mario Ferraro. Mario Ferraro jumps in. He knows he's got the support because there was a change happening, and there Mario with the celebration pointing at Wennberg and in no uncertain terms tells him how great of a pass it was.
2: Would you like some interesting information?
4: Sure,
2: beyond the fact that that's Mario's 100th career point?
4: Sure.
2: It's his first goal since he last scored on October 11th against Anaheim.
4: All right, there you go.
2: So it's Duck hockey, Mario Ferraro hockey. Time of that goal, 10:43. And that is a nice start for the game for the Sharks, who, as you mentioned, couldn't be accused of having the best puck management in the first few minutes.
4: That's pretty good there.
2: But they took advantage of it right there with a really good play. So here we are. Sharks 1, Ducks nothing. Ferraro, his second goal of the season, both against Anaheim, and his 100th career point. He was sitting at 98 for a long time, had an assist last game, and I'm sure that charged him up. As right now back into the Sharks zone it goes. Iorio, nice defensive play on Seneca. He's able to flip it out. Good first pass. He hits Gaudette at the red line. He chips it down, but he's behind the red line, apparently. And so it's going to be an icing call against San Jose. And that was close to being okay.
4: Yeah, he's almost at the line there, but he just didn't get to it. And so far, a very nice goal by Mario Ferraro, but that's only on the Sharks' fourth shot. The Ducks already have 9, so you want to try to even that number out without a doubt and not spend as much time in your zone. Although it's not a lot of zone time for Anaheim, it's usually off the rush.
2: Ty DeLandria steps onto the ice to take the draw, but the Ducks win it. Lacombe bombs one on net. Stopped with a glove stop at the chest by an on-his-knees Askarov, and we get a break in the action. The goal by Mario Ferraro, his second of the season, from Alex Wennberg and Adam Gaudette. Time of it, 10:43 of the period. Some kudos to Shakir Mukhamadulin moments before that as well. Sharks 1, Ducks nothing. Back after this on the San Jose Sharks Audio Network. Face-off inside the Sharks zone. Anaheim throwing it around in the offensive end, but Macklin Celebrini getting back and poking it away from the stick of Paling. He gets it back, though, for Anaheim. Sends it out to the slot, and an angled shot from the right circle by Nestorenko missed the goal. That's because the Sharks were right on Nestorenko as soon as the puck got there. And now Celebrini. Oh, such a nice defensive play. Far side of the ice. Steals it away from the Ducks and clears, relieving the pressure for just a second.
4: It was a very nice defensive play with his stick.
2: Was it ever. Anaheim back inside Sharks territory, though, fighting for control of it. Orloff there in the corner against Terry one-on-one. They work it free. They fight for it again. Puck skits loose. And Eklund grabs for the Sharks, moves away from traffic, skates up to the red line, makes sure he's ahead of it, and then dumps it all the way down for a quick line change. The Sharks able to keep it in the offensive zone. Good effort by Graf, but he can't get around the check of the young defensive player there for Anaheim, that being Jansen Harkins, who was a late add to the lineup today. Speaking of late adds, here's Ryan Strome across the line. Throws one toward the slot, intended for Harkins, knocked away. And the Sharks back to try to get control here. They can't do it. Now the bouncing puck behind the goal line. Iorio settles with Dickinson. Dickinson hurried the backhand pass, though. Strome got a piece of it. Wenberg came back to help out with Toffoli on the far side. They work it loose, and it pops out to Graf, and he skates out of the zone with the puck.
4: Good defensive play by Wenberg to work along Iorio to get that puck out of the zone, but it's been a couple of shifts now for the Sharks where it's just getting the puck out and then changing. They're not really generating much, too many men.
2: Now we get a whistle here. Are they going to call it?
4: No, I don't think so. I think it's just up off.
2: Hit somebody on the bench.
4: Yeah, hit somebody on the bench. I thought maybe it'd be too many men because there was a little bit of a clumsy change by the Anaheim Ducks, but no harm, no foul.
2: 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Mario Ferraro, the goal. The Sharks up 1-0, but here comes Anaheim right back into the San Jose zone. They try to gain the slot area, but they can't do it. Sharks able to clear it all the way down, and that'll be icing.
4: Great.
2: And look at the shots on goal, Drew. 10-4 in favor of Anaheim, but Ferraro has the only goal.
4: That play to stop the rush of the Anaheim Ducks was a terrific play. That F3 importance of Ty Dillandre. He was the third guy back. He was the guy that came back and made the 3-on-2, or the 3-on-1, or 3-on-2, and made a very good defensive play.
2: Face-off right side of goaltender Askarov. Ducks win the draw. Moore on the right point. Met there, but he shoots a screenshot. Looked like Askarov got a little piece of that. Then he makes another save off a shot from the left wing boards, taken by the Anaheim defenseman Minchukov.
4: Danny, when's the last time the Sharks won a draw?
2: It's been maybe a presidential administration since they've done that. It's been a while. They haven't been okay in the last few games. They won 49% about on the faceoffs last game.
4: You'll take that, but so far in these last bunch of minutes, they haven't been winning faceoffs. They're chasing the game.
2: And the thing is, Anaheim's number 30 in the NHL in faceoffs.
4: Right.
2: The Sharks are number 26, which is not exactly great, but they should be better than where they are right now. They're 5-10 on faceoffs so far in this game. Ryan Reeves in the neutral zone loses to Mason McTavish. Dropped it back there for Anaheim. Trouba, big leader on this team, throws it across the rink. Seneca was hit hard there by Ostapchuk, but he backhands in deep to the Sharks zone. And San Jose picks up, and they give it to Celebrini. When in doubt, do it. Sent all the way down. Miss the pass there for Chernyshov. Thought he might have tipped it, but apparently not. And again, Celebrini setting up Chernyshov on that break up the right side. The good thing is that Chernyshov knows where to be and when to be there.
4: He just takes off on the right side. Celebrini, a beautiful play coming into the zone, being the support man, then tries to kick it off the boards. I love guys that pass it off the boards. Shows smarts, uses the boards as an extra man to help you.
2: Celebrini will take the faceoff right side of Askarov. 1-0, Sharks on top. Shots on goal 11-4 in favor of Anaheim, so Askarov definitely a factor. Ducks win the faceoff. Troy Terry moves up toward the point. He's being pursued all the way by Ferraro. Swings it down low, and it's intercepted there by Sam Dickinson, who spins the pass out. Good idea, but Chernyshov not quite ready up the middle with it. So the Ducks intercept and push it back into the Sharks' hand. Dickinson and Ferraro work it free. Now Askarov in front of the net, leads Celebrini. Passes off the stick of Chernyshov, and it's back inside the Anaheim zone. Hellison there for the Ducks. Feeds it up the right. Terry at the Sharks' line, tips in. 5 minutes to go, first period. 1-0. Up the net. They score! Askarov caught out of an net. A weird, tricky bounce. Troy Terry says, thank you very much. He's wide open in front of the goal. And Troy Terry, who came in here with no goals in his last six, no goals in his last eight home games, just tied the score 1-1.
4: You heard me. You knew as soon as Yaroslav Askarov changed his mind, instead of just putting the puck around the boards, instead of just making it, sometimes you can't make a play. So just go out and fire it along the boards. Get it up off the glass. How often are San Jose Sharks goaltenders going to do this? It's infuriating. And that kind of goal is a tough one to take.
2: Everything else was going pretty well for Askarov until that moment. And Troy Terry comes up with the goal. That is his 11th of the season. Sharks move back in. Here comes Toffoli. Centering attempt there for Graf. Knocked away by Killorn, but Graf skated to it in the corner and feeds near side to Foley. Looks back on the point. Orlov stops it. Slides it over to Klingberg. 4.5 to play, first period. Wenberg spinning in the left corner. Knockdown, hold down there by Hellison. And guess what? Yep. Chris Schlenker is going to call a penalty right there against the Ducks. So once again, Wenberg, who had that beautiful pass on the Sharks' first goal, now draws a penalty. And the Sharks at 15:33 of this first period go on the power play. Hellison in the penalty box. A two-minute penalty. Tripping.
4: Now, here's an opportunity to bounce back. We're going to go to a break first on the San Jose Sharks Audio Network.
2: Troy Terry took a pass from Nikita Nestorenko after the Yaroslav Askarov turnover and tied the game with his 11th of the year at 15:02 of the first. But now at 15:33, Drew Hellison takes a two-minute penalty for tripping up Alex Wenberg. And so the Sharks go on the power play from Power Business Technology, copiers and printers for your office needs. Good opportunity to seize the game back here as the faceoff to the right side of Lukasz Dostal. Wenberg wins the draw. Toffoli tips it back. Here's Klingberg, slides left side. Eklund, the shot just wide. Rebound, Ducks can't clear. Kept in. Wenberg, make that Klingberg. Goes over to Eklund near side. To Klingberg on the point. Now to Celebrini, right side. Back to Klingberg. Return for Celebrini. Down low. Wenberg trying to make the play to the slot. Good idea to get it to Toffoli, but a good defensive play by Lacombe. Knocked it aside. Ducks clear.
4: Yeah, right idea.
2: Well, looks like the Sharks are just putting the turnover by Askarov out of their minds.
4: Well, you have to. I mean, it's just one thing. One thing that Askarov does well, he puts that out of his mind, too.
2: Yep. No doubt about that. It's the Sharks on the man advantage in this 1-1 game. Throw it behind the net. Eklund in there ferociously against Lacombe. Eklund did work it free, but lost his stick on the play. And it popped back to Granlund, and he just clears all the way down for Anaheim.
4: A lot of times, William Eklund's game is underappreciated as far as his play along the boards and trying to recover pucks.
2: I just love his competitiveness. As right now, Celebrini moving right to left. 55 seconds on the power play. Celebrini across the line, leads near side. And it's Skinner trying to make the play there. Lost it. And the Ducks take over. Down the right side, Poehling just shoots it all the way down.
4: Oh, my
2: goodness me. Boy, that went off the boards, and Askarov had a little trouble with that.
4: Yes, he did. Hey, the Sharks, they can get out of this period just at 1-1, Danny.
2: It
4: would be a bonus. You'll take it. Just a little bit of a reset here.
2: There could be trouble. Here's Chris Kreider, shorthanded down the left side, moving in against Orlov, who gets back. Nice play by Orlov. Just applying the check, staying patient, and the Sharks take over. But they've only got 20 seconds left for the second power play unit to do anything. It's Skinner across the line, protecting it. Lead pass on the right, a little bit off the mark there for Graf. The Sharks keep it in. One last chance. Here's Orlov, the shot. Tip wide. Rebound. Graf behind the net. Stick handling. Penalty just about over as it comes back to Orlov on the point. He immediately reverses it, but Gauthier deflected it. And here's Trouba skating out. 2-on-1. Only Orlov back. Trouba making the move in front. Poked on goal. Save made by Askarov. And
4: go.
2: He gets the rebound, too, by doing the splits. Lost his stick on the play. And the Sharks fortunately able to clear it out.
4: There you go. Not a good back check by the Sharks. That creates an excellent opportunity. Opportunities that Yaroslav Askarov makes up for his gaffe.
2: Sent all the way down by Anaheim. That is icing, and you said it, Drew. He made up for it big time with those two stops.
4: Yeah, outstanding. And that's what Yaroslav Askarov does. That's why he's able to take the play away. He makes a very good save. And then the second one, which is a bouncer, and also in position to make the third as he gets his legs down to try to make the save. But wasn't a very good job sorting out the backtrack on the way back on that play. Guys are overskating the puck. It's just not, even though it's only a 1-1 game and the Sharks have energy, they have not been able to execute very well.
2: Now they just got to stick with it here off the faceoff. Shot by Dickinson right on. Glove save off the deflection in front by Dostal. And good on Dickinson for letting that shot go right away.
4: Sam does that very well. He gets pucks to the net because he doesn't waste a lot of time. But a faceoff win. Faceoff when they get a chance on net.
2: Zach Ostapchuk is the man who did that. Once again, the Sharks with the wheels kind of falling off the cart here. They pull the Ostapchuk line out there to get things settled down. Off the draw, though. Anaheim able to push it out to center. Another faceoff win for them as it's bounced back into Ducks territory. Moore able to angle it past Reeves' reach up to the red line, but it's fired back the other way by Iorio. And behind his net and goal to our left, Dostal just stopped it, had the decision made, dropped it back to the D and said, you take it. They clear it out to center. Sharks poke back. Oh, stop check. Lead pass. Reeves. 2-on-1. Moving in with Goodrow. The pass a little off the mark. Barkley gets it back, though. Feeds to the point men. Dickinson gets it. Shoots one. Partially blocked by Seneca. Iorio tries to hold in. He does. Behind the net. It's picked back up. Ostapchuk protects it. There from Moore. Stick handles over the corner. Centering pass in front. The shot by Graff just wide. Rebound near boards. Reeves still out there. Grinding it out with Graff. Left wing corner. Colin Graff has near side. Moves up the boards, but he's checked by Seneca. Taken back by Ferraro. Cross ice. Iorio. Back to Ferraro, who drives. It's deflected weirdly toward the net. And it's stopped at the edge of the crease by goaltender Dostal. Less than a minute remaining in the period, Drew. 1-1 the score.
4: Reeves, Ostapchuk, and Barkley Goodrow. You said it, Dan. They get put out when the Sharks need a boost, when the Sharks need some momentum. They did a very nice job to get some chances. I love the fact that Mario Ferraro is jumping up there. Colin Graff came out on that line as well. Some good stuff happening for the Sharks. They need this. There's 57.3 seconds left.
2: They put the Wenberg line out there, going up against Wenberg in the faceoff circle. This is his old friend, Mikhail Granlin. Is Granlin getting thrown out of the circle here?
4: Yep.
2: Wow.
4: He jumped. Nope.
2: Yep, he's got a, he Mikhail, just left slowly.
4: Mikhail wasn't leaving.
2: Leo Carlson will step in now against his fellow Swede. But Wenberg wins that draw back, but unfortunately, Granlin hustled to the puck first and poked it out to center. Sharks get it back, moving in. Wenberg, lead pass. Celebrini moving in. He shoots. He scores. Mecklen Celebrini taking the pass from Wenberg, moving down the middle of the ice all by himself. No chance for Dostal. That's number 21 of the season for Mecklen Celebrini, and the Sharks lead it 2-1 with 47.9 seconds left.
4: But it's the play defensively. He comes back and he makes the play in the neutral zone to get the puck, and then he turns and drives to the net. And another great pass by Wenberg. My goodness me. But Mecklen makes the play in the defense in the neutral zone. He strips the puck. Then he turns, hits the gas, and Wenberg makes a beautiful pass.
2: What a job by Celebrini to accelerate through and stay onside, by the way.
4: It's just outstanding.
2: As you mentioned, great pass by Wenberg. Tyler Toffoli will get the second assist. And here come the Sharks across the line again. Moving in, it's Skinner. A centering attempt is blocked off of a stick. Taking it back now. Gaudette tried to feed it in front there for a breaking Skinner, but it was knocked aside by a Ducks defensive stick. 20 seconds left in the first period. Here comes Hellison across the Sharks line. Drop for Terry. Feeds on the left. Moving in. The shot by Nestorenko. Save made by Askarov. Rebound, Nestorenko gets it back to the point. Mintyukov stops it, shoots it off of the stick of the defensive player on that play, Skinner, and the Sharks will regain with 5 seconds left in the period. Mukhamadou.
0: He scores!
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1: Celebrini in the neutral zone assists on his own goal as he does the defensive work first after the faceoff, and then the Alex Wendberg is just, he's just incredible right now how he's playing.
2: Dynamite tonight. 2-1 Sharks, 14-7. The shots favor Anaheim, but San Jose's got the lead. Back after this on the Sharks Audio Network. What an exciting first period of hockey we got here at the Honda Center. Sharks and a dramatic goal by Marklin Celebrini have a 2-1 lead. That coming with about 47 and change left in the period. But an even more exciting goal in many respects came at 10:43 when Mario Ferraro picked up his 100th career point with a great read of feeding a beautiful pass from him from Wendberg to Ferraro. And Mario is our guest to talk about that and more with Drew.
1: Hey, 38, how good are you playing right now?
3: Good judge of that.
1: Well, you know what I think about how you've been playing. You've been playing absolutely fantastic. On that particular play, what's your read? When do you decide, I'm going?
3: Nah, I appreciate you, Drew. I just saw it develop from our own end.
1: Yeah.
3: I was kind of giving Gods an out there on the breakout. He decides to move it north up the wall, which was a good play, and obviously it turned out to be. And I just saw an opportunity, a little two-on-one kind of chance, and Wenny obviously made a heck of a play.
1: Well, overall, though, what did you think of that period from your team's point of view? What do you want to see them do better?
3: Yeah, you know, I think we did a pretty good job on certain points of the game, you know, just putting it behind them,
1: yeah,
3: being tight to our check. Our F3 has been a lot better the last little bit here in the last couple of games, which is really important. So, you know, we just got to continue to do that. Put the pucks behind them, you know, stay on the hunt, stay on the forecheck, have a good F3. Those are the things that we've done well. Just got to do it more consistently.
1: For this for the defense crew, they seem to want to blow that weak side winger out of the zone. They did it the first couple of shifts early. How do you have to handle that?
3: Yeah, for sure. You know, our weak side defenseman has to be aware of him flying. And like I just said, our F3 is really, really important for that. To give us defensemen, you know, the confidence to pinch and be aggressive, we have to have a good F3. So, you know, they're definitely trying to blow guys out of the zone. We just got to be aware as that weak side defenseman and not let them get a break from it.
1: Keep it going, big man.
3: Thanks, Drew. I appreciate it. Thanks, guys.
1: The great Mario Ferraro. And I'm telling you, Danny, this guy is playing so well. I am so impressed with his game and how, over the years, how he has developed into such a dependable, trustworthy defenseman. Early in his career, he was always aggressive, which is great because you want aggressive. I'd rather have guys make mistakes by commission instead of omission. But he was to chase his mistakes. He doesn't do that anymore. He doesn't make as many mistakes anymore because he's much smarter player. But he doesn't chase the game, and he's so smart now. I'm loving the way he's playing. I'm glad to see him get that goal. It's incredible. The last game team he scored against was the Anaheim Ducks. So Mario Ferraro got the first one. Macklin Celebrini got the second one. And the San Jose Sharks, after a period where they're definitely going to want to be playing better, they still have the lead. 2-1 in Anaheim against the Ducks on the San Jose Sharks Audio Network.
2: Underway in the second period, Anaheim moving from right to left, gets up to the Sharks line, but Chernyshov tips it back. Here comes Eklund moving down the right wing, turning away from a check as he gains the zone, whips it rink wide. There's Orlov, stick handling in deep on Lacombe, centering feet, Celebrini tips one just wide of the net. Good generation of opportunity there for the Sharks, but Nestorenko coming back the other way for Anaheim, stick handles the center ice and dumps one in. Eklund, who started that play with just a good head of steam, knocked it back behind his net with some help from Orlov, and now Eklund takes it back on a pass from Klingberg. William Eklund, end of his shift just about, moves it up on Mikael Granlund, one of his old mentors, and backhands into the offensive end before heading to the San Jose bench. Mikael Granlund gets the pass back from Zellweger, moves up the left side of the ice for Anaheim, dumps into the Sharks zone. Leo Carlson bumped off the play there. Now he's fighting for it. Boy, Leo Carlson, nice battle win there in the far side. Feeding it out. Granlund, the shot from the right circle. Save made by Askarov. That was all Leo Carlson winning the 50-50 puck in the corner.
1: Yeah, there was an interesting dump in because it rode the rails for a while up on the edge of the boards. And nobody could knock it down, but they

0: were able to see on the boards, and the Anaheim Ducks, and create a chance just working hard to get that puck and then drive it to the net. And of course, the guy driving it to the net is Mikael Granlund.
1: Granlund will take the faceoff here, left side of Askarov, just underway in the second period. Sharks on top, 2-1. For the Sharks, it'll be Alex Wennberg stepping in. Wennberg wins the draw on his own end, very important. And Luka Madunan overskated it for a second, but sweeps it up the left boards and gets it out of the zone at least. Ducks send it back to the Sharks line, but Ferraro backhands ahead. Graf, right wing side at the red line, chips it in. In the left corner, Toffoli couldn't reach it. Cleared back out by Anaheim. So a back skating Luka Madunan will retreat and gain control for San Jose. Uses the boards on the right side to get it ahead to Wennberg, who tipped it across the Anaheim line, but no puck control for the Sharks there, as Zellweger spots Granlund on the right wing side and feeds him the puck. Good defensive coverage, but a hand pass here against Anaheim as we pause 10 seconds for station identification on the San Jose Sharks audio network.
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1: Mario Ferraro has scored his 100th career point. Alex Wennberg a couple of assists. And Macklin Celebrini doing it all again with his 21st of the season. I'm Dan Rusinowski along with Drew Remenda here at the Honda Center in Anaheim. It's the Sharks 2, the Ducks 1, with a minute 42 gone by in the second. A faceoff dumped in on net by Anaheim. It's a stick save made by Askarov. Rebound. Skinner couldn't clear it out. Shot toward the net. Stick save made by Askarov off that opportunity from Ian Moore, who's certainly been noticeable on that right point. Mason McTavish fanned on the puck far side of the ice. Orloff falling down. Gets some help from Ty Dellandrea, who moves back behind his own goal line. And Dellandrea with the puck fed it to Klingberg, but pass intercepted. Thrown to the goal by Menchukov. McTavish right at the edge of the crease in front. Couldn't bang it home. Cutter Gauthier turns. Shoots one from the right circle for Anaheim, and it's stopped by Askarov. And play called, and there's Askarov taking control of the game there, getting a stoppage to give the Sharks in this long change period a chance to change players.
0: Well, one thing Anaheim does very well, and we've talked about it with the Sharks, their F3 does a very, very good job. That allows their defense to stay in on this last chance. The Sharks fire the puck around the boards. Gaudette leaving the zone. You got to make sure you can't leave the zone in that situation. You've got to make sure you bump your D-man out of it, get early contact so at least the puck gets out. Because their D will stay in because they have confidence that their forward is there to support them.
1: Anaheim getting the faceoff again in the offensive zone as they poke it behind the net. Ryan Strome is able to shoot it around the boards. Zellweger chipped in from the point. Checked there by Reeves. They both fell down. He managed to center it, but the Sharks batted to the side and get it out all the way to the Anaheim line. Dickinson and Iorio back defensively as here comes Ryan Strome down the right side across the line. Centering attempt there intended for the man in the middle of the ice in Trouba. It was knocked aside by Vinny Iorio's check. Now it's Dickinson near side feed. Iorio with his own blue line. Diagonal pass up to Chernyshov, who's out there. He moves into the offensive zone, cuts back behind the Anaheim net, banks it off the right boards, back to Iorio, who slides to the left. Luka Madunan, the shot on goal, glove save knocked down, but not controlled by Dostal. Anaheim picks it up, they can't clear. Iorio kept it in, gives to Luka Madunan. Now the far side feed, Celebrini dancing away from the check of paling, backhanded it to Luka Madunan. He'll exchange with Iorio, holds it, throws it toward the net just wide, and Iorio had the rebound off the end board, but couldn't quite pull the trigger with a backhand. Oh, so
0: I think
1: close
0: Chernyshov
1: for Vinny Iorio.
0: Danny, I think Chernyshov either checked him or blocked the play because he was turning, looking for that puck, too, with an empty net.
1: That's what happens. Both of them going for it. Chernyshov behind the goal line now. Spins far side. Celebrini pivots. Throws behind the net. Nice bounce for Chernyshov, but the puck batted down with a stick apparently above the shoulder on the way in. So we get the stoppage of play.
0: A very close play at the net. Shakir makes a nice fake pass attempt, and as Iorio is there, no, you know what, the puck just jumped over both their sticks. It comes off the end boards, and just before Iorio gets there, it takes a wicked hop over his stick and Chernyshov's stick, or it would have been 3-1.
1: But the good news is they were both there, and if they keep doing that, they're going to be there. Meanwhile, on the other side of the ice, Anaheim had two guys right in front of the net, but Askarov made a nice save. That was McTavish, who always seems to kill the Sharks whenever he's out there. Right now it's 2-1 San Jose. Here come the Ducks breaking out. On the right wing side, it's Paling with speed. Across the line, throws toward the front of the net.
0: Good defense.
1: And a good defense there in front of the goal as the Sharks have Luka Madunan and Toffoli back there. Wennberg also on the play. Nestorenko was driving down that center lane. He can really skate. Back inside the Anaheim zone, Wennberg defending on the play. Nice job there against Terry, just slowing the puck down, delaying the opportunity, and giving the Sharks a chance to change in this second period. Batted forward now by Klingberg. Gaudette didn't quite get there in time, but now he grabs the puck across the line. Feeds it off the left wing boards. Nowhere to go, so he just chopped it in deep. Probably the right decision. As the Sharks continue to forecheck, now a steal by Skinner. Angle shot from the left side. Wide. Klingberg keeps it in. Throws it in deep, all the way around the boards. Kept in there by Orlov. Backhands to the left point. Nice filling of space there by Klingberg. Throws to the slot. Batted down by the glove hand of Gaudette. Tried the backhander, but it was deflected wide. Rebound pushed out by Anaheim. Skinner back to get it. Jeff Skinner, stick handling through center, comes across the line, little drop pass for Gaudette. Turns away, he's checked by two players, makes a nice move down the left side to poke it forward, but finally Anaheim just persevered, and Poehling is able to knock it out to center ice. Knocked down by Klingberg and Orlov. Klingberg, headman feed. Here comes Skinner across the line. He's at the end of his shift, though, so he doesn't have a lot of gas left. So Anaheim is able to check it aside there with Moore and Lacombe. Ducks back the other way. Moving in. Granlund puts it up in the air from the left side. Askarov got a little piece of that with a blocker board, and it's wide of a goal. Luka Madulin back to get it. Anaheim trying to catch the Sharks, getting fresh guys out on the change. Right now it's Ferraro sending it forward. Headman feed by the Sharks, though. And they get it onto the stick of the man on the left wing side, and Gaudette can't make the play. Ducks steal it. They've got a four-man attack moving in. It's Granlund across the line, trying the shot. What a shot by Delandria, getting back and getting his stick on that to poke that puck wide.
0: Pucks behind. The San Jose Sharks have two turnovers where they're trying to put the puck and make a play in front of the Anaheim defense and not behind it.
1: It's almost like they're mesmerized by the Ducks flying that guy on the strong side, and they're doing the same thing, but they're not used to it. Or am I wrong?
0: No.
1: Don't do what they do. Do what you do.
0: Well, that's what Mario Ferraro said to you earlier than today. It was Ty Gallander. Stay on your game.
1: Yep. Sharks put it back. Celebrini pushing it across the line to churn the shot in the right corner. Back for Celebrini. The puck was bouncing on him. Otherwise, he would have tried to get it. He backhanded the slot. Loses it. Churned shot in front by himself. He scores. What a spectacular play by Macklin Celebrini. The first play, he realized he couldn't control it. He backhanded the slot and went off a body. Chernyshov went to the front of the net. Celebrini grabs it and slips it over to Chernyshov for his second goal of the year. That's a great way to put the Sharks in front 3-1.
0: What a set of hands by Chernyshov in front. Yeah, Macklin's Macklin, man. But that goal is sick. First off, Chernyshov is the first guy in on the forecheck. He's first touch on the forecheck. Then he works back into position. Macklin Celebrini with an absolutely beautiful no look. Here you go, Cherny. Take another one. And Chernyshov goes forehand, backhand, roof. And it's a beauty of a finish. And it's Chernyshov and Macklin Celebrini again.
1: That chemistry is very evident.
0: Palpable.
1: Game number 6 on the season, and Chernyshov's just keeps on going.
0: Nothing to this game. Hey, nothing to the NHL game. What are you guys worried about?
1: Wait till he grows up. My goodness.
0: What a goal that was. My goodness is right.
1: Well, Igor Chernyshov, a second-round draft pick by the Sharks, as the puck goes all the way down for Anaheim for icing. First full year as a professional in the United States. Last year played for the Saginaw Spirit, where one of his line mates for much of the year was Michael Nysa.
0: Yeah.
1: So there's a lot of future here with this kid.
0: But before that, before he played junior in Canada, he played in Russia in the KHL as a young man playing against men. And
1: very
0: that
1: important.
0: League is the second best league in the world.
1: He played for Dynamo Moscow for 2 years. And that's with the KHL team.
0: KHL team. The number one team. So he was what? 1920? Or 2021?
1: Well, now, he's 20.
0: Oh, sorry. He was 17, 18.
1: 17 and 18.
0: Wow.
1: Now, he didn't play a ton there, but
0: he still played. It shows you how good he is. And you saw it on that goal, or heard it on that goal. Beautiful call by Danny to that forehand backhand. And again, Macklin Celebrini is, as Joel Quenneville said, special, special.
1: That's what that was right there. Celebrini, his second assist of the night. Wenberg's got two assists. He's having a special, special game, too. As the Sharks lead 3-1, Klingberg looking for more, takes the shot. That's blocked by Jansen Harkins. Puck goes off the skate of Orlov. Could be a chance for Killorn across the Sharks' line. But that's a good job by Klingberg to
0: support.
1: Just seal off the lane, support his defenseman. He's on his opposite side of the ice, and he just took everything away from Killorn on the play. Now the Sharks should get a power play.
0: Nope.
1: Helleson just tripping up Graff. Play continues, though, without a call. Graff looking up and looking a little perplexed that the referee keeps the whistles in their pockets. Icing coming up?
0: Nope.
1: They're just saying it was deflected. Oh, no. Another turnover by Askarov. A centering feed in front, but it's off a stick this time. And Gaudette escapes with a huge sigh of relief. He leads it on the left. Skinner across the line. Stick handling with the puck. Trying to get around Helleson, who gets back. But it's knocked aside last second there by Helleson. And the Ducks pick it up. They can't clear. Moving in now, Skinner fighting for control of the play in the corner with Helleson. Helleson wins the 50-50 battle, sends it up the right boards. But Nestorenko's attempt to the middle was tipped for a second by Gaudette. Ducks get it back, lead pass. Here come the Ducks up the middle of the ice. It's sent to the right wing to the slot. Troy Terry, he's checked off the play by Ty Dellandrea. But Terry gets it back, put it off the skate of Gaudette. Dellandrea settles it, and the Sharks settle things down here.
0: Hard-working shift by Dellandrea. Able to recover from missing the check the first time. Oh, my goodness.
1: Uh-oh. Not a good pass by Dickinson. Stolen by Carlson. Shoots one. Knocked down by Askarov. Can't control it with the glove. And another chance for Granlund. Whips it across the ice. Kreider to the point. Shot just wide for Trouba. Puck bounced off the backside of a net. And Dickinson flings it around. Chernyshov picking it up. Trying to get control of the bouncer. Bodied up there by Minchukov. As Russian-on-Russian intensity there, the puck comes back deep inside the Anaheim zone, and after a fashion, the Ducks will pick up.
0: Some self-inflicted problems for the Sharks. Look out here.
1: Carlson, good move across the line. He's checked, and there's going to be a penalty. They score! No goal!
0: Nope.
1: It hit the crossbar. For a second, I thought it crossed the goal line.
0: So did I.
1: The puck coming up there. Leo Carlson making the maneuver on Mukko Madulin, who was taking a penalty on the play. The puck hit Askarov, and what's a little concerning is the couple of big rebounds here on Askarov as it was poked at by Leo Carlson on one knee. The puck was right on the goal line off the crossbar, and that is as close to the puck going in as you can imagine.
0: Nice play by Carlson to get into the zone and make that move.
3: 2 minute minus penalty. Tripping.
0: Tripping. And Kreider has that puck on the rebound go off his leg and into the net. And the Sharks are fortunate. That is 3-1, and they're shorthanded.
1: They're taking a penalty to Mukko Madulin, as you hear, for tripping at 9:13 of the second. When we come back, the Ducks will be on the power play. Sharks 3, Ducks 1. This is the San Jose Sharks Audio Network. Back in Anaheim, some close calls here, but the Sharks are on top 3-1, yet they have to take a penalty. Shakir Mukko Madulin gets a 2-minute tripping call at 9:13. And so everything we talked about on the penalty kill is going to be exposed right now. Let's see how the Sharks handle this. Anaheim on the power play setting up. Sharks leading by two. Here's the talented Lacombe exchanging passes on the right point. Feeds left point. There's Granlund. Little drop pass. Lacombe feeds right side. And a one-time shot by McTavish. Didn't miss by much. And I'll tell you what, that's a nice setup by Anaheim because they're trying to catch Askarov on the slow play moving to the left side. Cleared all the way down by San Jose now. And so it's back behind the Anaheim goal line as Lacombe retreats. He's out there with Granlund, McTavish, Kreider on the ice right now. Also Leo Carlson. Lacombe middle of the ice. Gives to Granlund. Skates across the line. Puts it off the boards to himself on the right wing. Dropped it back right point. McTavish takes it back. Mikhail Granlund returns to McTavish. McTavish walks up to the top of the circle, stops on the far boards now. He goes back to the point men. Granlund exchanges, goes to Lacombe, far side of the ice. There's McTavish, back to Lacombe, now to Granlund near side. Took it off his skate, protects the puck. Back skates to the left wing half boards, and now throws to the middle of the ice to Carlson. Nice play by Wenberg, and a good clear by Barkley Goodrow. Dostal's pretty good at handling that puck. Fires it all the way up to the blue line, and Terry moving in. He's got the goal. Tried the shot, but it was blocked. Mario Ferraro doing everything he can to stop the play. Knocked it loose, but the Sharks can't clear. Lacombe will keep it in. 35 seconds to go in the Ducks power play. Sharks up 3-1. Cutter Gauthier out there with the second unit. Angles it around. Terry feeds back to the point. Trouba. Now to Lacombe. Lacombe holds it. Back to Trouba. Fires one on net. Save made. There's a little rebound, but Askarov's got it with that right-handed catching glove.
0: Vinny Iorio, good job in front, too, and making sure he was able to trap Kreider's stick and almost box him out from not getting to that loose puck that was there for a second on the shot. It sits down in front, and really nice job by Vinny Iorio to trap the stick and give problems physically to Chris Kreider, who made a lot of goals for the New York Rangers standing in that exact position.
1: That he has. Faceoff coming just to the right side of Askarov with 22 seconds left in the Ducks' power play. Delandria gets the faceoff back, but the Ducks win the 50-50 battle on the boards, and they hold it. Strome feeds behind the net to Terry. Takes it back. Centering feed! And a great block by the Sharks' Barkley Goodrow, and another one by Orloff on Cutter Gauthier. Gauthier gets the rebound far side. Penalty is almost over. Zellweger goes into the corner. Penalty is over now. As in the corner, it's Zellweger getting it back on the point. Shooting it wide of a net.
0: Now pressure.
1: A shot by Zellweger deflected wide by Orloff's stick. Strome behind the net. Feeds Terry near side. Terry stick handles with a man. Delandria on him. Fans screaming for a penalty against Delandria. Not called as it's out to center ice. And now it's Gauthier who shoots one in. And back behind the goal line, the Sharks have to scramble to get it.
0: This adventure with him tonight.
1: Boy, isn't it ever.
0: Oh, my gosh. Now, listen, the puck is bouncing like crazy, but every time Yaroslav's gone out behind the net, it's become an adventure.
1: Here's Nestorenko moving back into the Sharks' territory. Askarov out of the goal, makes the play to the far corner, kind of just tipped it a little bit.
0: He didn't know what he wanted to do there. He was very unsure.
1: Celebrini will get it back, and he will just race out of the zone with it to center. Crosses the line, lead pass,
0: and lost it for a second.
1: Just for a second, they called the offside because he lost possession right at the blue line. Eklund just ahead of it into the offensive zone. Break in the action. Tonight's game is coming to you from the Honda Center in Anaheim. With 7:57 to go in the second period, here's the score. The San Jose Sharks 3 and the Anaheim Ducks 1. Back after this on the San Jose Sharks Audio Network. Well, 7:57 to go in the second period. 3-1 Sharks. And Drew, the stats just keep piling up for Macklin Celebrini. Here's the latest one. Most assists in a calendar year by a teenager all time. Macklin Celebrini has 61 in the year 2025. The only guys ahead of him are Steve Yzerman, Sidney Crosby, and Wayne Gretzky. Your thoughts?
0: It's another game.
1: Just another day for Macklin.
0: Where Macklin Celebrini starts getting listed with Sidney Crosby and Wayne Gretzky and now Steve Yzerman, the greats.
1: Celebrini in forechecking. Centers in front, they score! Macklin Celebrini forecheck, steals the puck, gives to William Eklund in the left circle, and his one-timer gets by Dostal. It's 4-1 in favor of the Sharks, and Macklin Celebrini is on fire with a goal and two assists.
0: Make that 62 assists in the calendar year. We just talked about it. But it's terrific work. First by Eklund, and then the pressure down the wall by Macklin Celebrini, who forces the puck down deep. And how does he know? He's not even looking. And then maybe that's what throws off the Anaheim defenders. Macklin Celebrini's not even looking behind, over his shoulder, doesn't shoulder check to find the puck, to get the puck to William Eklund. William Eklund just gets to the net. We're going to have a goalie change, I do believe. Macklin Celebrini just knows William Eklund is going to the net. It's uncanny, really. And yet we're going to have a goalie change for the Anaheim Ducks.
1: Peter Mrazek is going to be entering the game here.
0: There's not much, really, when you look at the goals that have been scored against Dostal. It's not a pulling of the goaltender by Joel Quenneville where he's upset with Dostal's performance.
1: Think about the Vegas game when they yanked Askarov
0: exactly.
1: That particular night. Same kind of thing. It's kind of a mercy pull.
0: Yeah, it really is, and try to spark your team a little bit. But to be fair, 4 goals on 9 shots, you're probably not going to last the game.
1: Well, that's the weird thing. Dostal has been a solid goaltender in his young career. In the last 6 games since coming back from injury, he's only stopped 85.5% of his shots.
0: Oh, wow. That's not winning goaltending.
1: That's a concern.
0: Yes.
1: I mean, they gave up John Gibson to make him the starter. Here come the Ducks moving into the Sharks zone to try to get the jump. And it's back behind the Sharks net. Let's not forget that Gibson is playing for a first-place hockey team right now.
0: Yeah, good point again. Look out here.
1: Graf able to clear it out to center. Knocked down by Carlson, Leo Carlson doing it himself, causing Klingberg to fall down on the play, but then he ran into traffic, couldn't make the play to the slot. Nice job by Graf, winning the 50-50 battle there with Minchukov, who was more concerned about getting back to the bench so he doesn't get a minus here. As now it's inside the Shark zone, and San Jose back to try to get control again.
0: Colin Graf reminds me of Logan Couture defensively. As far as
1: it's a good comparison,
0: how he uses his stick.
1: With all due respect to Logan, I think Graf's a better skater.
0: So do I. Yeah,
1: but not by a lot.
0: Nope.
1: But Logan gave you what he had. That's for sure.
0: The same smarts, the same hockey IQ, but the same ability with the stick, using it so effectively.
1: And also the passion to play.
0: Oh yeah, yeah.
1: He's got that. as did Logan, one of the best the Sharks ever had in that regard. As right now in the neutral zone, San Jose in command by the score of 4-1. Goals by Ferraro, his second. Celebrini is 21st. Chernyshov is second. And William Eklund now getting his 10th goal of the season to make it 4-1. Macklin Celebrini getting his third point on the night. Sent out by Gaudette. Here comes Ty Dellandrea moving down the left wing, cross the line. Drop pass Gaudette. Tees up, shoots it toward the goal. Blocked by Lacombe. The Sharks have two defensemen back, but the Ducks have three attackers. Getting back now, Dellandrea. Into the offensive zone. Gauthier shot. Blocked by Dellandrea. That's getting back. The third forward back is the center on that play.
0: What an incredible play of effort and courage, because you're going to get down to block that shot. You know how many times Ty's been blocking shots this year, and he's taken some stingers. But my goodness, that's a good defensive play. That's how you play hockey. That's winning attitude, winning plays right there.
1: I'm looking to see if they give him an extra pat on the back there when he gets back to the bench on the change. Yeah, meantime, Sharks in their own zone trying to get the play. Ferraro tipped it off the boards, but Harkins put it back to the point. Lacombe cross ice. More of the shot. Ferraro negotiated that one wide with Strome in front. Strome's behind the net. Centering attempt. Nice job by Ferraro to get the skate on that and deflect it away, and the Sharks clear it out.
0: For a short time so far, that hasn't resulted in any chances on net yet, but you see extra jump with the Anaheim Ducks on that goaltender pull.
1: In goal to our right now, it's Peter Mrazek. He was the goaltender of record when the Ducks beat the Sharks on the 11th of October. And that 7-6 overtime win. You can't say he played great. He gave up six goals.
0: Yep.
1: But he got the W. Here's Killorn trying the shot. Ferraro blocks it in front of a net. An opportunity for Strome, but he tipped it wide with the man Mukko Madulin defending in front.
0: There's big pressure by the Ducks right now. Now Sharks trying to change. At least get one change. They get two or three now.
1: Yep, that's that good. Fourth line coming off. Celebrini's line back out there. Why not? Here come the Ducks, though, moving in. Paling the shot to the net on a deflection. That's good a save. Disciplined save by Askarov. Chernyshov gets the rebound. Under pressure, he just slides it out of the zone and takes some of that pressure away.
0: Right now, the Anaheim Ducks are pushing. That's a very good save by Yaroslav Askarov.
1: In the neutral zone, Ducks pick it back up. Terry puts to the middle. Nestorenko carries up to the Sharks' line. Shoots one in. Off to the right side of Askarov. A little scrum for it in the corner. Iorio back there with Dickinson. Iorio getting his stick on it. Now Eklund turns away with the puck. Nice play by William Eklund. Flips it out to Celebrini. He's got Chernyshov skating at center ice, but the pass was knocked aside by the defense. That was Trouba that got back there defensively for the Ducks. Terry moves into the Shark zone. Sends to the net. Score! Looks like Cutter Gauthier might have tipped that one in front. And so Gauthier, who has been dry as a bone, no points in his previous five games, may get credit for this one, but give Terry, who also was in a big drought coming in tonight, the credit for throwing that puck toward the net, and it gets the Ducks within two.
0: You could kind of feel that one coming as the Anaheim Ducks, as we talked about after the goaltender pull, were just bringing pucks into the zone, getting to a shooting position, and it's almost... It's definitely a shot pass by Terry. Very smart play. And Cutter Gauthier, and there's on the particular play, Sam Dickinson tries to box his man out, but he doesn't get the stick. You got to control the stick like Vinny Iorio did against Chris Kreider. Sam doesn't get the stick, and Cutter Gauthier gets it down. Now it's 4-2. So this should inspire the Sharks a little bit here to get their game going again.
1: But here come the Ducks, moving from right to left. They toss into the Sharks zone. Sharks 4, Ducks 2. Little bouncer there. Toffoli clears it out for San Jose. You get the Wenberg line out there with Toffoli and Graf on the wings. Here come the Ducks across the line. Little drop pass. And Cutter Gauthier feeling it, throwing it to the slot, intending to get it to Leo Carlson, but he had his stick lifted at the last second. Near side feed, Gauthier backhands it toward the slot. Knocked away by Orloff, and he lifts it out of the zone. Fed back the other way by Anaheim quickly. But Klingberg's behind his own net. Watched there by a forechecking Leo Carlson. Ducks need to make the line change. So, Klingberg just turned it over. Seneca steals it, throws it to the slot. Shot, save made! That's a good stop off of McTavish by Askarov. Now in front of the net, it's Seneca turning. Knocked down there by the Sharks, Gaudette. The Sharks break out as the Ducks are screaming for a penalty against Gaudette. It will not be called.
0: There's no call to be made. It was a really good defensive play. Lift the stick and the guy fell.
1: Here comes the Duck attack out to center ice. McTavish, who had that chance before, moves into the Sharks zone with Ferraro all over him. Mario biting him up, but McTavish turns away. Sends back to the point. Now it's over to the near side, and the shot by Seneca missed the net. Kept in by Moore. Put it off the stick of Lacombe. And the Sharks' Gaudette just chopped at it and got it out of the zone. San Jose's looking for a change here in a second, but they better hurry because the Ducks are pushing hard. Nice play by Skinner to take it away.
0: Stays onside, too.
1: Gaudette across the line. Celebrini's on the ice. Pokes at it behind the goal line, but it's a good play by Ian Moore to spin it around. And Anaheim skates it out. Killorn, lead pass. That's intended for McTavish. Celebrini getting back defensively. Just doing, making the job look easy.
0: Again, puck management here. Problems again.
1: Killorn steals it from Iorio. McTavish sends back. Zellweger returns to the right. Intended for Killorn. That's a good play by Dickinson to get over there and read it. And he chipped it out of the zone. Knocked forward. Chernyshov across the line. Holding it. Goes to Celebrini. Shoots one just wide with Skinner right out in front. Maybe there for a deflection, but it didn't come. Instead, Killorn back the other way. It's a track meet all of a sudden. A shot toward the net from the right wing side there by Truba. Wide. Rebound held in for a second, but now Chernyshov has a piece of it. Can't quite control it. Celebrini does with a minute remaining in the second period. This is a very important shift right now in the final minute of the period.
0: You got that right.
1: Anaheim is pushing as hard as they can. Askarov plays the dump in near side. Fed up the boards there by Iorio. Makes two good defensive plays. Tries to clear Canott. Held in by the glove hand of Nestorenko. Feeds now over to the near side. Harkins into the corner to Terry. Checked there by the Sharks' Dickinson. But Terry comes up with it. Throws it across the rink. Eklund deflected it. And Celebrini skates away with it.
0: Well, look at the pressure he gets right away. Now he gets a change. But boy, the Anaheim Ducks are on their toes right now.
1: And now they're coming in. Offside pass by Paling. And again, he put it just behind the stick of Troy Terry. It was a right-handed shot. If he's a lefty, that might have been onside.
0: Quinville is furious right now, raising his hands as in, are you kidding me, ref? He is really upset on the Ducks bench right now. And he's saying, with his hands, that's more than a foot onside. Ah, that's onside. Yeah, Shark, get a break there.
1: How is he onside there?
0: He didn't
1: he had
0: cross.
1: Both of his skates in the offensive zone when puck arrived.
0: No.
1: All right. Maybe you're right. I'm sure you are.
0: 100% right.
1: Dumped in. Maybe I was looking at the wrong thing.
0: I think you're looking at the puck carrier.
1: Right now, bouncing play inside the Sharks zone. Picking it up, Reeves. See, the Sharks have this line out there. Yes. Barkley Gugo gets it. 2-on-1 developing. In front, by himself. It's Ostapchuk, the shot. And it's a save by Mrazek as the puck goes wide at the horn. So close for Zach Ostapchuk to get his first goal in the San Jose uniform. That's maybe a very big save for Mrazek at the buzzer.
0: I hope not. Good play by Barkley Goodrow. Trying to go just on that 7 hole over the pad, under the glove. But Mrazek makes a save. The Sharks score there. That could have been a very, very, very important goal. But it's 4-2. The Sharks, thanks to Macklin Celebrini's play, has been absolutely outstanding. What's he got, Danny? 3 points out of the four?
1: Yep. And one goal, two assists.
0: And two beauty plays and two beauty assists.
1: It kind of takes the luster away from Alex Wenberg's sterling performance. He's had a great game tonight for the Sharks. We can't forget about that.
0: But going into the third period, I don't know what Jamal's going to come over and visit with us. He's going to talk and give him his perspective, I should say. But Danny, I think their puck management hasn't been very good. I think they're in a fortunate position right here at 4-2. They've got to start making cleaner plays with the puck.
1: Well, John Cooper said it the other night, sometimes you don't deserve to win, but you find a way to get it.
0: Yeah, and you know my favorite quote. From the movies.
1: Deserves got nothing to do with it.
0: Exactly.
1: That would be Clint Eastwood.
0: So proud of you.
1: The Unforgiven. At the end of two, the score is 4-2 Sharks. Shots on goal in the second period. San Jose had only 3, a two-period total of 10. Anaheim had 11, a two-period total of 25. That tells you part of the story. But Macklin Celebrini and Alex Wenberg are another part. Celebrini, 1 goal and 2 assists. Wenberg, a pair of assists. Mario Ferraro, his 100th career point with a goal. And the Sharks have a 2-goal lead. Back after this on the Sharks Audio Network. We're underway in the third period, and after the faceoff, Anaheim with Peter Mrazek in goal to our left. Shoots one into the Sharks zone. It's put to the slot. Cutter Gauthier tried to put it past the goaltender, but it's poked wide, and now a dump around goes deflected out of play. And so we have a whistle with 34 seconds gone by in the third. And once again, the Sharks are getting outshot badly, 27-10 in this game. But they're up 4-2.
0: If I'm Joel Quenneville, I'm not even close, by the way, as far as hockey IQ goes. I'm telling my team after the second period, hey, guys, we're in this game. We keep going after them. They're going to give up the puck, and the Sharks have got to do a better job of managing the puck.
1: Here comes Anaheim shooting it toward the net. It'll be wide for Jacob Trouba. Now it's picked back up by the Ducks. Zellweger kept it in with his skate. He pivots away there from Toffoli and backhands in deep, and it goes all the way around the board. Seneca kept it in, but he got checked, and it was lifted out by Alex Wenberg's steady play. It's all the way back to the Anaheim line. Graf causing all kinds of problems. That results in a turnover. Here's Toffoli. He's got Wenberg in front, and he throws to the front of the net, and somehow it got deflected away. What a chance that would have been.
0: 51 again. Danny, you talked about Colin Graf. We talked about Colin Graf and the way that he plays away from the puck. He was the guy that started all of that.
1: That he did. Neutral zone. Ducks give it away. Dickinson, who, by the way, was awarded an assist on that Chernyshov goal, tosses it forward, and it's knocked in by Skinner.
0: Well, on that play, he did a very good job as the Ducks are trying to move out, and he jumped in. He jumped the play, and that allowed the loose puck that Macklin Celebrini picked up and then fed to Chernyshov.
1: Right now, 4-2 Sharks, flipped into the offensive zone by San Jose. Turned aside to the left side of the goal there by Mrazek, and the Ducks break out cleanly. Here comes Nestorenko across the line, spinning, throwing it out. Minchukov guns one on net from the left circle, but it's covered up by Askarov, and he gives a little tap to Vinny Iorio for doing a good job on the other forward there, as the opportunity there came for Anaheim for Minchukov.
0: Just a, you know, also when you look at that play, Adam Gaudette's back, and he helps, and that makes it a 3-on-2, a 3-on-3 when you have that forward helping that we always talk about, that F3 that Mario Ferraro talked to us about. But again, that's 28 shots to 10 so far, and the Sharks still have a two-goal lead. But the Sharks cannot, I think, Danny, just keep trying to hope the puck in the right position, just flip the puck away. They've got to start making some plays with the puck.
1: Off the draw now. Anaheim pushing as hard as they can to get back into this game. The Sharks bending, not breaking so far. But Anaheim is going to push as hard as they can to get that extra bit of pliability. Cleared back out by Ryan Reeves down the ice. This is probably an icing call.
0: Wouldn't say.
1: And it is. So they blow it dead.
0: So what you're seeing with the Anaheim Ducks, they do bring really good pressure. This is a hallmark of a Joel Quenneville coach team. They want to bring high pressure. They want to create their own opportunities through checking. They want to make sure they force you into mistakes. The other aspect is that their D will stay up. They'll be aggressive. It's all five guys in the offensive zone getting involved. So you're going to have to, if you're a winger, you're a forward, you're going to have to try to push their D out of the zone by making early contact.
1: Strange moment there. Adam Gaudette jumped on the ice after that icing call, and I thought, well, you didn't realize it was an icing, but no, he went back down the hallway toward the locker room, so we'll keep an eye on that.
0: Equipment, maybe?
1: Could be.
0: Seeing, no, it's, I think it might be a medical issue because there is,
1: yep.
0: Yeah, there is no athletic therapist on the bench right now.
1: Thrown toward the net now by Anaheim. Save made by Askarov. Nice defensive play by Eklund to poke it out of the zone. But there's Leo Carlson to get it back. Fake the drop. Now throws to the right. Here comes Cutter Gauthier moving in. Firing a hard wrist shot toward the net. Save made Askarov. Rebound to the near boards. And Askarov put it behind his net. The Sharks have really got to get things going in the other direction. They're on their heels right now. What can happen? Right now, Celebrini's line trying to change that. But here's Cutter Gauthier for Anaheim.
0: Guys.
1: Down the wrong, into the slot. Shot score! Minchukov gets the pass from Gauthier and makes it a one-goal game. And so maybe this is what San Jose Sharks, Anaheim Ducks hockey is all about. It was a 7-6 thriller at SAP Center in October. And now it's another thriller. It's the Sharks 4 and the Ducks 3 with Pavel Minchukov getting credit for the goal.
0: That's a puck that doesn't get below the D, and that allows four guys to get up on this attack. And Shakir Mukhmudulin goes to try to make the block, and I don't think Shakir does Yaroslav any favors on this. If you're going to be in that position, you've got to get the shot, and Minchukov does a very nice job of shooting between the legs of Shakir. But again, it's a situation where the Sharks don't get the puck below the goal or below the defense, and that allows the boom, the transition, to go the other way.
1: Back to action. Colin Graf down the left side whipped the shot toward the net from the left wing boards, but it was gloved and covered by Mrazek. That goal coming at 3:07 for Anaheim to make it the Sharks 4, the Ducks 3. Pavel Minchukov is going to get credit for the goal. And that is his fifth of the season. Gauthier, who scored his 19th goal of the season in the latter stages of the second period to make it close, gets the primary assist. And all of a sudden, as I said, when you look at all these dry spells for the Ducks, you say that makes it dangerous. No. And all those guys are doing it. Yeah. Terry, Gauthier, they're all doing it tonight.
0: They're their best players. Yeah. They're going to get that opportunity. And if the Sharks are going to continue to try to or continue to turn the puck over in the offensive zone, or they're going to continue to turn the puck over, they're going to be in trouble. And right now, here you go again.
1: Off the faceoff, here come the Ducks on the attack. Kreider to the Sharks line, dumped in. Seneca near side, gets bodied up by Orloff, and the puck is all the way back into the Anaheim zone. That was off of the Anaheim player's stick, so no icing in the play. But the Ducks poke it forward, and racing in is McTavish. 2-on-1, shooting it through the net, save made. Seneca for the rebound, had his stick lifted at the last second, and the Sharks will ice the puck immediately here. They are definitely on their heels right now, and something's got to give. The Sharks have got to get their groove back.
0: That was a simple play of just, and we already talked about how the Ducks will blow the zone. They're not even blowing the zone there. That was just a turn, fire the puck up to the red line, because the Sharks, there's too much gap, Danny, there's too much space. But another good save by Yaroslav Askarov. After the one that he gave up that was an easy one, he's has been very busy and made some key saves. 33 shots now to 11. 3-1 margin.
1: He has definitely made up for it. It's right now the Ducks on the attack. Moore, who had an assist on that third Anaheim goal, shoots one toward the net, blocked in front, grabbed by Orloff, flips it out, and that takes a bounce and stops basically at the Ducks blue line, allowing for the Sharks to change a bit. Delandry is on the ice. Now Goodrow deflects the pass up over the glass and out of play. And so we have a whistle. And with Goodrow on the ice with Delandry, that tells me that it's a medical issue for Adam Gaudette, who went back to the locker room. So the faceoff is coming up. Just outside the Sharks blue line. Anaheim wins the draw. That's another factor, too. They've been winning more draws than you can imagine. Uh-oh. Iorio turning away from a check. Gave it away to Paling. Back on the point. Anaheim can set up. Moore the shot. Blocked in front by Iorio. Backhands up the boards. And Skinner deflected it out of the zone. So Barkley Goodrow goes up to forecheck here with Skinner. But the Ducks defense get it around them. Iorio stopping the play off the boards. Batted down. Can Skinner get it? He does. He's ahead of the red line. He gets up to the blue line. And he's checked immediately there by Moore. But he gained the offensive zone before finally losing control of it. So back inside the Ducks' end. Anaheim starting to move it out. Here's Killorn up the right wing side. Bumped a little by Eklund as he shoots one in. But Killorn, good skater, goes in against Ferraro. The Ducks center out in front. A quick shot by Harkin. Save made by Askarov. Another stop on a bouncing play in front. And we've got an injured Macklin Celebrini on the ice after he blocked that.
0: He took a puck or a stick. I'm not sure.
1: He's on his feet. Good to see that. Helped up by the officials and by his teammates.
0: Nice.
1: And Will Leonard is over to... Actually, that's... Ryan Ledwan coming over to get some attention.
0: He's leaking. I think it's the puck. As Alex, yeah, oh, geez. Alex Killorn turns and shoots. It goes off of Sam Dickinson, and it hits Macklin Celebrini just...
1: Kind of underneath the
0: underneath
1: visor.
0: Underneath the visor. And that is not good news.
1: Now Macklin is back to the dressing room. The reason why Ryan Leonard... Will Leonard was not out there was because he was back in the room dealing with Gaudette. So now we got two Sharks back there. Sharks down to 10 forwards at this point with Macklin Celebrini back inside the locker room. We'll give you an update as soon as we can. Let's see how the Sharks handle this. They're up 4-3. They're getting outshot 34-10. Killorn throws it up to the Sharks line. Poked forward by Harkins into the zone. Harkins stick handles to the left corner. Backhanded it toward the top of the circle. Stolen by Chernyshov. Leads Ostapchuk. And here comes San Jose. Ostapchuk to Eklund on the left. From the blue line. Chips in. Ostapchuk in forechecking. Got a piece of it, but knocked away there by Killorn. He'll drop it back behind his own goal line. And both teams make changes. With 14-10 left in the third. And a 4-3 Sharks lead. But both Celebrini and Gaudette inside the Sharks dressing room with needs for repairs. Pushed back out to center ice. Now we've got Wenberg out there with Toffoli and Graf. Orloff and Klingberg back on defense. Klingberg sends it up the boards. Kept in by Lacombe. Goes into the corner. Taken there by Gauthier to Lacombe. Lacombe gets it back. Now it's over to Carlson. Now to Gauthier with a shot high and wide. Rebound lifted out by the Sharks. But again, they're losing puck possession on this play.
0: All they're doing, Danny, is just dumping it out.
1: And that's not something you want to do here on the road. As it happens again. Cleared out by Wenberg and Orloff. All the way down. That's icing against the Sharks. And so now they've got... That was close to not being icing.
0: They didn't get the bounce. Didn't get the bounce that they wanted.
1: They called it. Macklin Celebrini on the bench, or is he in the room?
0: I believe he's still in the room right now.
1: Okay.
0: I can't quite tell from here.
1: There are 10 players on the bench.
0: Ten guys on the bench. So
1: that means they're both in the dressing
0: room. Still in the room. Yep.
1: Both Gaudette and Celebrini. Celebrini getting hit off of a deflection. A play there by Killorn off of Dickinson, and it went underneath the visor and kind of clipped Celebrini. So off the draw, cleared all the way down, icing again against the Sharks. And of course, I don't mean to make comparisons, but remember Vinny Desharnais took a shot in the visor, and he hasn't played since.
0: Yep.
1: So Celebrini with 3 points tonight.
0: Well,
1: magnificent
0: you can
1: game
0: only
1: for
0: deal,
1: him.
0: You can only deal right now for the Sharks and who they've got on the ice and who they got on the bench. But right now, the San Jose Sharks, they're just putting themselves in harm's way because they're not making good plays with the puck. Give Anaheim credit for what they're doing, but the Sharks have got to start working together, be more connected with their puck play.
1: Here's where they depend on players like Wenberg more than ever as they clear it back out. Sharks getting a quick change as Anaheim trying to take advantage here. Colin Graf now is on his way off with Wenberg. And the fourth line coming on for San Jose. Goodrow, Reeves, and Ostapchuk. Actually, Ty DeLandry is centering that group right now. Here's a shot by Seneca from the high slot. Save made by Askarov. And the rebound picked back up at the near sideboards, fighting for it there. Reeves and Goodrow, but the Ducks, Seneca keeps it in. Gets it over to Kreider in the corner. In front for Seneca, broken up by Mukka Madulin. Seneca tried to get it back. He poked it toward the goal. The save made, rebound! Knocked wide by McTavish. Mario Ferraro defending on the play, and we might see a penalty here.
0: Yeah, we are. You're going to see a hook. I do believe it's going to be to Mario. I thought Mario did a very good job in front. Or maybe not. I'm not sure who they're calling.
1: He got a stick there into McTavish. I don't call that a penalty, but let's see what the call is.
0: Somebody from the bench.
3: In five, San Jose. Commit minor penalty. Hulking.
1: Mukka Madulin.
0: I didn't see that one. I didn't
1: pick
0: that one up.
1: 2 minutes for a hook on Mukka Madulin. Yeah. Second penalty for him in the game at 7:41 of the third. It's definitely nail-biting time. The Sharks' lead is cut to 4-3. Celebrini and Gaudette are in the dressing room getting repairs. When we come back, the Ducks will be on the power play, trying to tie the game. 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Let's pause 10 seconds for station identification on the San Jose Sharks Audio Network.
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1: I'm Dan Rusinowski along with Drew Amenda. They announced the penalty initially as Shakir Mukka Madulin, but as we see, as we thought, it's Mario Ferraro in for hooking at 7:41. Power play hockey for the Ducks here. Sharks 4, Anaheim 3. And off the faceoff, a glove down and a clear by Vinny Iorio all the way down the ice.
0: It was actually a very good defensive play by Mario. I don't like the call itself, but it's the right thing by Mario to do at the net. I think he stopped the goal.
1: Anaheim moving back into the Shark zone. Ducks power play not exactly causing any earthquakes around anywhere as they watch the Sharks intercept and clear. Last nine games, Anaheim 2-for-22. That's only 9.1%. Here's Wenberg getting back against Lacombe. Influenced the play a little bit, but the Ducks get it back. Across the line, Carlson lead pass left wing side. Here's Granlund cutting behind the net. Near side feed, now it's McTavish. To the point, Lacombe back now. McTavish, right circle. He stops, he throws it back to Lacombe on the point. He's got a man down low in the corner in Seneca who wants the puck. Gets it to the slot. And one-time shot by Carlson. Save Askarov. Cleared all the way down by Barkley Goodrow. It's that close. Anaheim pushing hard to try to tie the game here. No Macklin Celebrini. No Adam Gaudette. Gaudette status questionable to return. No report on Celebrini yet. Sent all the way down the ice now by the Sharks. Orloff defensively cleared at the length of the surface. 40 seconds to go in that Ferraro penalty. And here comes Anaheim on the move again. Gauthier to the right. Terry back to Gauthier. Across the line. Fires it on net. Save me. There's a rebound. Poked at by the Sharks. And what a job by Orlov to get it out.
0: Two good saves by Yaroslav Askarov. And you're right. Good job by Orlov to get back, get the puck down the ice.
1: One last chance on the power play. 15 seconds left for Anaheim. Here's Gauthier moving in, firing it. Stick save made routinely there by Askarov. Rebound behind the goal line. Puck protected by Orlov. Spun around the boards there up the near side, but it comes out of the zone, and that's going to be it for the penalty on Ferraro. He will jump on the ice, and he will get right back into the fray here, making his way back toward the Sharks bench now. And he'll be replaced by Tyler Toffoli. Toffoli steps up to the puck, has his stick lifted there by Kreider, was hooked a little bit, but play continues. Toffoli now to Wenberg on the right, into the slot, Toffoli the shot, and that's blocked by Gauthier. Kept in, Iorio feeds to Wenberg, gets hauled down by Terry, that's a penalty coming up to Anaheim, and the Sharks will go to the power play with 9:56 remaining in the third period. This is a big turn of events in this game. The Sharks hanging on to a 4-3 lead, and we'll see how the man advantage unit can deal with not having Macklin Celebrini available.
0: Yeah, that's the big thing. The big thing is you don't have 71 out there, so you make your adjustments. So the San Jose Sharks up by one, 9:56 left to play at the Honda Center in Anaheim, and you're listening to the San Jose Sharks Audio Network.
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0: You still got your jean jacket from high school?
1: Kind of.
0: Good answer.
1: 9:56 to go in the third. Penalty on Troy Terry for Anaheim for tripping at 10:04. This is a huge power play. Sharks lead 4-3. But off the draw, Anaheim can't clear. Wenberg kept it in. Eklund feeds behind the net. Toffoli keeps it going around the horn. And Skinner can't get it. It's out of the zone and all the way down. No Macklin Celebrini here after getting hit underneath the visor accidentally with a deflected puck. He and Adam Gaudette back inside the Sharks dressing room. So San Jose down to 10 forwards for at least the foreseeable future. Gaudette's status is questionable to return. No report on Celebrini to this point. 9:22 to go in the third. Skinner in there forechecking. They need him to showcase his experience. Loses on the check, though. Here comes Anaheim shorthanded to the Sharks line. Good job by Klingberg to deflect that play there out of play.
0: Tyler Toffoli is furious because Kreider was holding his stick, clearly holding his stick, and the referee was watching it, didn't call it. Tyler, after that play went down to the ice, he skates right over and says something to the ref, and he was not happy, and with good reason.
1: Well, that's Chris Lee, who he was talking to, the referee who's in the neutral zone now. Sharks win the draw, and they start up. Power plays on Sharks Audio, brought to you by Power Business Technology, copiers and printers for your office needs. Jeff Skinner has replaced Macklin Celebrini in this power play situation because of Macklin's need for medical repairs. Cleared back to center ice by Anaheim all the way down.
0: See, and what this does too, like Macklin certainly in the zone is dangerous, but he's the best at entering the zone with puck possession.
1: Now Wenberg does that for the Sharks, moves to the right wing boards, turns, throws it back. Good keep in there by Klingberg, who shoots one right on goal. Good save by Mrazek. And Toffoli was kind of boxed out there on that play by the defenseman Moore.
0: Yeah, good play by Moore to make sure he does that. But that's the other aspect that we sometimes forget when it comes to the power play. We always think about plays in the zone, but bringing the puck in the zone with possession, with speed, backing off the defense, 71's the best at it.
1: Yeah, he is. Ty DeLandria out there now with Chernyshov and Graf up front on the power play. Iorio back on D with Orlov. Cleared down the ice by Anaheim. Orlov protects it from Gauthier. We're now down to 27 seconds left in the Sharks' power play. And here comes Orlov moving it out. Shoots in. Goes to the right wing corner. Streaking in there, Chernyshov. Lost it, but keeping it in, Iorio. Slides it over to Orlov. Back for Vinny Iorio. Back for Orlov. Being checked by Gauthier. Dishes off to Chernyshov on the near half boards. Down low. 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Tipped on goal by DeLandria. And that's a great save by Mrazek.
0: Certainly was. Good play by the Sharks, but really good save.
1: It'll be cleared out by Anaheim now. That's it for the penalty. Chernyshov just shoots it back in. Good job by the Sharks to get that puck. And Delandria, a golden chance to score. Up ice now come the Ducks. Seneca over now. McTavish across the line. Looks for more breaking in. Pass was a little behind him, but he spun and knocked it free.
0: 71 just came on the bench.
1: Good to see Macklin back on the bench right now. And I bet you he can't wait to get on the ice. Down the left side, here's Eklund shooting it into the offensive zone off the corner boards. Minchukov back there against Wenberg. Wenberg in there to forecheck to body up his man. Eklund tried to take away the lane, but that's a good job by Minchukov to backhand it around the boards and get it to Seneca at the near side. Back to the middle, Minchukov. He's got a big goal. Throws it up to the Sharks line. Zone entry for Anaheim, barely onside, but the Sharks able to bat it aside. And there's Wenberg again, really filling in for Celebrini, shooting one down from center. And he's back on the change.
0: Shakir, good defensive play, too, to stand up, make sure he didn't back in too deep. And I got the puck to Wenberg, who's always in a great support position.
1: Here's a long shot toward the net by Nestorenko for Anaheim, wide of the goal. Dickinson moves away from the check of Paling, spins, throws it back toward the blue line, and it was deflected across the ice by the Sharks bench. We're down to 6:35 remaining in the third. Shots are 39-12 in favor of Anaheim, but the Sharks have a 4-3 lead. Askarov certainly a big part of that after giving away the one goal. But Anaheim is going to push as hard as they can here. Kept in by the Sharks, offensive zone. Back to even strength here. But Goodrow back to the point. Iorio shoots, score! It was tipped in front. I think Zach Ostapchuk got a piece of that. That would be his first goal in a Sharks uniform. And it's a big one. The Sharks 5, the Ducks 3 with 6:13 to go.
0: How does that goal happen? Barkley Goodrow, Zach Ostapchuk checking. Barkley Goodrow is the guy in the corner. He gets the check. It goes back to the point. From there, in a good support position, is Zach Ostapchuk, and Vinny Iorio wastes no time. It's on a stick, off a stick, to the net, and Zach moves into that tip position.
1: And you know what else? There were two layers there because Reeves was in front of the net too.
0: Yep.
1: Maybe taking away a little bit of Mrazek's vision.
0: Just enough to have just enough.
1: Barely.
0: That he's there, right?
1: How about Vinny Iorio?
0: Fantastic.
1: Great play. But, and as you said, Barkley Goodrow winning that first battle.
0: Yeah. Here's a big shift.
1: Off the faceoff. Ducks bowled their way to the Sharks' line, but that was Orloff knocking Carlson off the puck, and the Sharks tap it back to the Anaheim end. 5:55 remaining, third period. San Jose Sharks leading 5-3. Set all the way down by Anaheim. That is going to be icing against the Ducks. And how about Zach Ostapchuk? He's worked so hard. He has improved this game. And at 13:47 of the third, he tips that Iorio shot and gets his first San Jose Sharks goal.
0: Let's go back to what you said about that line. When Ryan Orsovsky needs a shift, when he needs some momentum, what does he do? He puts out Zach Ostapchuk, Barkley Goodrow, Ryan Reeves, and they go to work.
1: Faceoff drop down to 5:45 left in the game. Sharks throw under the net. It's blocked. Kept in. Here's Orloff shooting it toward the net. Tipped in front. Batted down by the Ducks. Mikhail Granlund scoots by Chernyshov. Makes his way to center. Bumped a little bit there by Orloff, but he dumps it in. And now Granlund in there so aggressively. Forced the play to the near side, but the Sharks managed to get by it. And Celebrini is back on the ice. 3 points for Macklin. Left the game for a little while in the third when he apparently got cut. Certainly hit underneath the visor with a weird deflection, but it's good to see him back out there. Seneca coming back the other way now. Dumps into the Shark zone. McTavish hits Mukha Madulin. Puck skitters free. McTavish races to it, left corner. Mukha Madulin chasing him all the way up the boards to the left point. Fed across the ice. Trouba, the screenshot in front. That's a good stop by Askarov, with Kreider giving Ferraro all kinds of trouble, and Mario got him off to the side just enough for Askarov to see.
0: And where was Kreider's stick? Wasn't on the ice. It was in the air because Mario had it.
1: Break in the action. 4:58 to play, third period. We have a barn burner here in Anaheim, and the Sharks are ahead 5-3. Back in a moment on the San Jose Sharks Audio Network. 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This is setting up to be an amazing finish. 4:58 to go in the third. Anaheim is out shooting the Sharks 13-3 in the third period, 40-13 for the game. But the Sharks are leading 5-3. Zach Ostapchuk getting passes from Vinny Iorio and Barkley Goodrow to put the Sharks in front again by two. Faceoff dropped in the Sharks zone. San Jose wins it. Off the boards there for Mukka Madulin. Gloved down by Lacombe. Feeds to Leo Carlson down in the corner. Back near side, Lacombe. Net is empty, by the way, to our left as Mrazek is out for the extra attacker. Side of the...
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2: Play doesn't get out of the zone, but I don't like the Sharks just sliding back. And every team does this. It's not just the Sharks. But I don't like the fact the Sharks sliding back and just waiting for the puck to come to the net. And Troy Terry's really smart here. He's in front of the net, but he releases before the shot, and he gets to that position. It's a bouncer. It actually goes off of McTavish, and it drops right at his feet, and then he makes that play. So,
3: you know what else, you know what else, Drew, too? Mikael Granlund was standing there if it was another rebound. They had numbers there in front of the net.
2: Well, they got the extra guy. So here goes again, another goal, and here we go again.
1: 5-4 the score. Sharks still lead this game. Back in the net to our left is Mrazek, and the Sharks have the puck. Celebrini centering it off of a stick in front of a goal. Chance for Barkley Goodrow. Celebrini in front of the net had a chance, but his shot was blocked. Goodrow digs it free. He's looking for Celebrini behind the net, but it's knocked away by Moore. Here come the Ducks. 3:29 to play in the third. Sharks 5, Ducks 4. Anaheim dumping it in, looking to pull the goaltender for the extra attacker. Do they have control? There goes the goaltender, but no, a penalty is coming up to the Sharks. It's fired wide, and now we definitely have an extra attacker situation with the Sharks needing to touch the puck to get the penalty call. Finally, Klingberg grabbing it. A 2-minute tripping penalty. That was in the left wing corner against the Sharks. And so now there will be a 2-man advantage for Anaheim, effectively, at 16:51 of the third. And the reason for that is because of the penalty here to John Klingberg for tripping.
2: Yeah.
1: And
4: number three, San Jose, 2-minute minor penalty, tripping.
1: This will be the third power play for Anaheim.
2: There's no doubt he gets his gets a stick.
1: Knocked down Granlund.
2: On the feet. And that's it.
1: Who's calling timeout here? Probably the Sharks.
2: I think Joel Quenneville is, I do believe.
1: Yep, Jay Woodcroft, former Sharks assistant on the staff here.
2: He's in charge of the power play. Talk to Jay about the staff they've got. Really a good staff. He's enjoyed his time here. He's learning a lot from Joel Quenneville. Joel Quenneville said he loves his staff. He just wants to get the heck out of the way.
1: Now he's got Ryan McGill. He's got Tim Army, who's been a head coach.
2: Tim Army was the original, one of the original assistant coaches back with Ronnie Wilson back in the day.
1: That original trio was Ron Wilson, Al Sims, and Tim Army. Faceoff drop. Iorio fighting for it. Throws behind his own net and cleared all the way down by San Jose. Mrazek is back in the goal for the moment. Makes the stick stop. Ducks on the power play, so 2:56 left, I think. They don't make it a two-man advantage. They'll take the one. Moving through center at Seneca. Across the line. Drop for McTavish. Who made that great assist on the goal by Terry. Now the goaltender's going to lead with the puck in the offensive zone. Delandria fighting for it. Trying to win it. Poked over there by Granlund to the point. Lacombe. Lacombe feeds near side. McTavish. Lacombe. Now Granlund. Left circle. Walks in. Down low into the corner. Looking to find somebody to pass it to. Feeds it from behind the net to McTavish. Now back to the point. Now back to McTavish. Right circle. What's McTavish going to do with it? Fans getting restless. Here's Lacombe on the point. Moving to his left. Sharks covering it well. Seneca far side. Oh, a nice job defensively by Delandry to poke at the puck, but he couldn't quite clear it. It slowed it down, though. Terry behind the net. He's got two goals. Back to Granlund. Now to Lacombe. Fires one. High and wide. 2:03 to play in the third. Extra attack around with the power play for Anaheim. And what a keep it by Lacombe. Over near side. McTavish save. Rebound flip wide. Can the Sharks hang on here? Ferraro fights for it. Kills the clock a little bit in the corner. Ducks dig it free. Terry behind the net. Throws it back to the point. There's Granlund. Granlund left side. He slides to Terry in the left circle. Terry's got it. 30 seconds on the power play. Extra attack around as well for Anaheim. Lacombe back to Granlund in the middle of the point. Back to Lacombe near side. Shoots. Blocked in front by Ferraro. McTavish holds the rebound in the corner for Anaheim. To Lacombe. Cross ice. It's Terry in the slot. Couldn't set up Carlson. Kept in Lacombe. Now it's deflected away there by Collins.

0: Graff. Graff fighting for it with McTavish, works it free, but Anaheim will get it back in the corner with 7 seconds left in the penalty. McTavish still has it for Anaheim. Throws it back to the point. Sharks lead by a single goal. Granlund, penalty is over. Thrown to the net. Sticked away by the defense and the goaltender. And now Dellandrea sending it up the boards, and it's cleared toward the empty net. Just wide on the right side for Graff, but that's okay. They'll take it with 56.3 seconds to go. They've killed the penalty, and now we'll have a face-off in the Sharks' end.
1: But you've got a very tired group of penalty killers out there. I think that Ryan Wasowski will probably call his timeout now.
0: He can on an icing.
1: Oh, you're right. You can't.
0: You cannot call them on an icing.
1: You're right. You can't. You're right. Sorry.
0: So
1: you still got a tired group. Now, they got him over the bench, so you're getting a little bit of a breather because Joel Quenneville wants his top guys getting a breather, too. So both coaches a little gamesmanship.
0: Yeah, the referee calls the Sharks and says, you better get back on the ice here, boys.
1: Well, Joel didn't mind that either because his top guys were tired as well.
0: That's an interesting bit of gamesmanship that you just described. As right now, Ty Dellandrea is going to take this big, big faceoff against McTavish. Right side of Askarov. Extra attacker on for Anaheim. Sharks 5, Ducks 4. 56.3 seconds left. What an atmosphere here in Anaheim. Ducks win the draw. Granlund kept it in. Throws left boards. Terry back to Granlund. Shoots. Deflected wide. Rebound near side. Gauthier bodied up there by Graff.
1: Good play.
0: Graff's got it on the boards. Can he clear it out? He wins the battle and he bounces it out of the zone. There's a race for it. Dellandrea going up against Gauthier one-on-one. And Dellandrea pokes it wide to the far side. Graff is there, fires to the empty net, wide of the goal. Celebrini is on the ice now. He's got it. He stops it. He sends it forward, but he lost it. Taking it back, Granlund up to the Sharks' line. 25 seconds to play as Granlund shoots it in. Off to the left wing corner. Sharks dig it loose. Back to the point. And the shot toward the net, deflected wide. And Celebrini picks up. He can't clear it. Another chance for the Sharks to knock it out. Goodrow does. We're down to 10 seconds left in the game. Only one more chance for Anaheim. And here they come. They dump it into the offensive zone. Gauthier off the corner boards. Iorio back to get it. Couldn't clear. And Gauthier the drive. It's blocked and it's stopped and it's out of play.
1: Guess who blocked it?
0: Macklin Celebrini in front.
1: My goodness me.
0: And now pushing and shoving
1: by
0: the Sharks and the Ducks. As it looks like McTavish was going after Celebrini, but Iorio and Goodrow step in.
1: Yeah.
0: And that'll get broken up by the linesman. Wow, 0.6 seconds left. The Sharks are hanging on for dear life right now. And the only thing we want to check now is the clock. They're going to go back and check the clock to see how much time will be left. And they give them a little bit more. 1.6 seconds to go.
1: But,
0: oh, man.
1: The Sharks doing a terrific job, actually, to tell you the truth, from bringing some pressure and making sure they were trying to get the puck out. They got the pucks, made some good plays along the boards. Now 1.6 seconds left.
0: One last faceoff. Maybe we're going to get a timeout from Joel Quenneville here. He didn't use his.
1: He didn't use his. Was it Ryan last time?
0: That's what I believe.
1: Yeah. So right now, Jay Woodcroft has got the whiteboard out. He's going to try to draw up a 1.6-second play.
0: Yep, this is the timeout for the Ducks at 19:57 of the third.
1: So on the draw is on the left side, the right side of Askarov on the left side of the ice from what we're looking at.
0: Jay Woodcroft's got some face-off
1: plays. Oh, yeah, Jay Woodcroft. When Jay was assistant coach of the Sharks to Todd McClellan, and they had face-off plays set. Now, this is a difficult one at 1.6. You're probably going to get a left-handed shooter. They're going to want to go to the net with the puck.
0: The Sharks will put Dellandrea in the circle, but they've also got Celebrini and Wennberg on the ice, and they've got Ferraro and Orloff there, too.
1: That's what you do. So make sure you got a man.
0: The reason it's Dellandrea, he wins a lot of draws in his own zone, but he's also a right-handed shot with the puck to the right side of Askarov. McTavish will take this face-off. They put 1.6 seconds on the clock. And now they're squaring off. Dellandrea
1: stepping in.
0: Timeout
1: now for Ryan Wasowski. He's looking for a timeout. Ryan Wasowski's asking for a timeout.
0: I'm not sure what they're asking.
1: I don't know if Ryan Wasowski was doing...
0: Maybe the Sharks didn't use theirs
1: before. Maybe they didn't use theirs.
0: There is a discussion right now going on between the officials. This is effectively being a timeout for the Sharks, although they haven't been able to talk to the players yet.
1: He's asking for a timeout.
0: Yeah, he's asking
1: for it. You can
0: see it. They're not going to give it to him.
1: I don't know.
0: Face off right side of Askarov. McTavish against Dellandrea. Can the Sharks win this draw and win the game?
1: Scuttle this draw.
0: I think McTavish wants to shoot it forward. What a job by DeLandre to block that. Another block in front. The game is over. And the San Jose Sharks hang on to win a spectacular road game. 5-4 the final. The final shots are 43-13 in favor of Anaheim, but the San Jose Sharks come up with the 2 points. They found a way to do it.
1: Exactly. But, well, we'll talk about it in the postgame. There's so many guys you want to talk about. Ty DeLandre being one of them. What a game he had. But Macklin Celebrini coming back out. Yaroslav Askarov, that first goal, yeah, it infuriates you. But after that, 43 shots for the Ducks. 13 for the Sharks, and Askarov made some real, real tough ones.
0: He sure did. The final score, the San Jose Sharks 5, the Anaheim Ducks 4. The Sharks have won 2 games in a row, while the Anaheim Ducks have lost 3 straight. Stand by. We've got a lot more coming up on the San Jose Sharks Audio Network.
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0: In dramatic fashion, the San Jose Sharks Anaheim Ducks series is something to see. Final score tonight, another thriller. The San Jose Sharks 5, the Anaheim Ducks 4 in regulation. That might be very important down the line that it did not go to overtime, as the series opener did on October the 11th at SAP Center when Anaheim got a victory 7-6 in OT. But we've seen a lot of goals, Drew Remender. We've seen a lot of action. We've seen some great saves. We've seen some miscues. And we've also seen Macklin Celebrini stepping forward to show why he's one of the greatest players in the world with 1 goal, 2 assists. And he missed a bunch of time, came back after getting hit with a weird deflection with a puck underneath the visor, came back, had a couple of good shifts.
1: And a block shot.
0: Block shot at the end.
1: At the end. I mean, when you look at Macklin Celebrini, he is leaving no doubt that even at 19 years old, he's one of the most impactful players in the National Hockey League. It's mind-boggling, really, sometimes when we think about it, because 19-year-olds in their second year aren't supposed to do this.
0: No.
1: They're not. You're supposed to have a sophomore slump. You're supposed to understand the game. Oh, boy, now the game's a little bit more difficult than I thought it was. But what's happening is it's the absolute reverse. The other teams are going, well, playing against this guy is more difficult than I thought it was going to be. So when you look at the way that he leads this team, it's fun to watch. It's exciting to watch. But when he went down, then after everything that happened, really, for those last, what was it, 4 or 5 minutes where Macklin was out?
0: Right, about 8 minutes,
1: I think. The Sharks actually, the rest of the guys picked up their play. You talked about Alex Wennberg tonight.
0: He was great.
1: Fantastic.
0: 8 minutes and 35 seconds, Celebrini missed that much ice time.
1: So it got a little dicey there, but then the Sharks settled down, and then when Macklin came back, that's when they really did a great job. There's just some guys, you know, talk about Alex Wennberg and what he did. And the work of Mario Ferraro. His play was, again, outstanding. He saves a goal in the second period that was close to going in off a Kreider deflection off his foot, off his leg. Ty DeLandria, we love talking about Ty DeLandria. I mean, he gives you everything he's got. Key block in the second on a back check, and you pointed out beautifully. He works hard all the way back, gets in,
0: makes the block. Won a 50-50 battle near the end of the game.
1: Exactly, and wins that key faceoff and does things to get pucks out, pucks along the boards. Terrific job by him. So we're seeing that everybody is elevating their play. It wasn't pretty tonight. They got outshot 42-13. Their puck management was horrible. They were flipping pucks out. There's off the glass and everything else. But key moments, critical moments, they were able to come through. And again, sorry, my mistake. Yaroslav Askarov, as bad as that first goal was, after that, they fired 42 shots at him at the end of the game, and he made sure he made more. He just made that one extra save, right?
0: Yep. He made the one that he had to.
1: That's exactly. It's sometimes it's not how many you make, it's when you make them. He made him some big ones.
0: Daryl Sutter used to always say that. He said, you got to win the 6-5 games.
1: Exactly. That's where I stole it from.
0: In this case, it was a 5-4 game. Waiting for a guest from the dressing room here in just a couple of moments. We're expecting one as the Sharks, in dramatic fashion, win by the score of 5-4. Golden two assists for Macklin Celebrini. Yeah. Two beautiful assists for Alex Wenberg. And the Sharks really, for 8.5 minutes, only had 10 forwards on the ice. They missed Celebrini in that one power play. And beyond that, it really was just an amazing, courageous effort by a lot of different players. We are expecting to get a guest from the dressing room. Vinny Iorio, are you down there? Vinny Iorio from the San Jose Sharks had another great game on defense. He's filling in so capably since rejoining this team and really carving a place for himself. And right now, he is our guest with Drew.
1: Vinny, let's just talk about the game in general. Get out shot 42-13. They've got most of the pressure on. And as the Sharks lose Adam Gaudette, then Macklin Celebrini, for that 8 minutes that those two guys were gone and then Macklin came back, I thought that was some of the best hockey as far as defending the Sharks did. What happened?
3: Yeah, for sure. I mean, when you lose guys, especially on the front end, with how hard, you know, our forwards play, it definitely makes a difference. You lose a guy like Mac, and even seeing him come back and making that block with the stick at the end of the game, like little stuff like that, I think is just so important for the character of our team. You know, we definitely didn't break, but we bent pretty well. So for us just to continue doing what we do, like you guys said, when I was listening, it definitely wasn't pretty, but we got the result at the end of the day.
1: Vinny, Danny and I were talking about you before the game, and you know, both of us just raving about how well you've played. And Danny brought up a good point, which was, well, this is a guy that played two championship teams with Hershey in the AHL. What does that do, playing for championship teams, championship organization?
3: Yeah, I mean, it brings a lot of, you know, there's a lot of highs and a lot of lows that I've been through the past 3 years, you know, going on these runs with the guys and building a brotherhood. I'm a firm believer in, you know, family, brotherhood, and little stuff like that, you know, guys blocking shots, guys working their tail off. Like, that's so important. Most people won't notice that, but little stuff like that is so huge inside of our locker room, and I think we're going to continue to, you know, ride that wave and play for each other.
1: It is fun. Danny and I were talking about that too. It is fun going into that locker room because of the culture you guys are building and being part of that. Tell me about, because we don't know. I mean, if you're not in that room every day, and even as close as we get to watch you guys, we don't know what culture is. We don't know what that's all about. Can you give a layman's explanation of what culture means to a team?
3: Yeah, I think the one thing I would say is, you know, taking a bullet for each other. You know, it might sound cliche, but, you know, for myself and for the rest of the guys in the group, we love each other so much and we push each other so hard day in and day out. And it just feeds off everyone. You know, the staff, starts with the staff, you know, trainers, athletic guys, everybody, you guys. And, you know, us as players, we want to reciprocate that, and we want to put on a show for the fans, and we want to continue to push each other to get better.
1: I'm going to let you go. I don't want to keep you too long, but I don't really want to let the cat out of the bag or speak out of school, but I got to ask you about the world's loneliest warm-up and stretching routine before the game.
3: Oh, yeah. Yeah, no, I get to the rink pretty early.
1: Yes.
3: I love listening to country music with my AirPods in, and I stretch for probably over an hour for sure.
1: Easily. I feel bad for you because you're out in the hallway by our office. I come out and I see you. I love seeing you, don't get me wrong, but I kind of feel a little bit sad for you. A little lonely. Do you play lonely country songs?
3: No, I love the upbeat stuff. The Morgan Wallen's really kicking it right now. So, yeah, I have my routine that I use during game day, and that includes a lot of stretching.
1: Thanks, buddy. Appreciate it.
3: Thank
1: see you on the bus.
3: Thank you, guys.
1: You've seen him. He is at the rink early, and he stretches for at least an hour. He does all kinds of things before. He's just right outside our door.
0: Well, the other thing is, you say hi, Vinny. Yeah. He's focused.
1: He's focused. He's got those earbuds in. He's listening to Morgan Wallen. He's loving it. But he has been fantastic, and I love what he said about what his culture means. We've taken a bullet for each other, and that's what they do. Ryan Reeves said, "You can't win unless you love each other on a team in the National Hockey League." And Vinny has been a great pickup by Mike Greer.
4: Macklin Celebrini getting a little bit of a black eye, looks like, underneath his cheek there with a little bit of a sore. But he came back and, again, showcased his determination, his discipline, and, of course, his resolve to win by blocking that shot with the stick near the end of the game.
1: Looks like the modeling career is still intact, though. It doesn't look like it'll be a scar. Well, that's good.
4: He'll be fine.
1: Good.
4: That's a hockey player for you.
1: You got that
4: and
1: right.
4: It's a heck of a hockey player. We had Vinny Iorio joining us here in our Sharks Extra Postgame program. Great visiting with Vinny. Final score of the Sharks, 5, and the Ducks, 4. Stand by. We've got the Sharks Instant Replay coming up on the San Jose Sharks Audio Network.
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4: It's time for the Sharks Instant Replay of a dramatic, exciting, and very satisfying victory. The final score of the San Jose Sharks, 5, and the Anaheim Ducks, 4, in regulation in front of a crowd of 15,500 fans at the Honda Center in downtown Anaheim. Here is how it happened. The Sharks would be outshot all night long. And you know what? It didn't matter, because Yaroslav Askarov, even after giving away one goal, came back and had a really strong contest. The first goal, though, came from the stick of Mario Ferraro off a great pass from Alex Wenberg to make it a 1-0 lead. Zellweger back to get it, wangs it around, and here's Leo Carlson picking up speed. Down the left side across the line, bumped there by Mukka Maduna, knocking him away from the puck. Gaudette far side of the ice, checked there by Lacombe, but he slips it out. Here's Wenberg moving quickly against Hellison, spinning in front. Ferraro shoots, and he scores! Mario Ferraro jumping up into the play. Great spin pass from the corner by Wenberg, and Mario Ferraro scores the 100th point of his NHL career with 9:17 to go in the first period to make it 1-0 San Jose. What a great goal by Mario Ferraro, his second goal of the season. His other one was the first game against Anaheim on October the 11th, so it must be something about those duck sweaters that he really likes to score against. Alex Wenberg, start of a brilliant night, came up with the primary assist, and Adam Gaudette, who later left the game with an injury, got the second assist on the play. So 1-0 Sharks, 10:43 into the game, a good start for the men in teal. But Anaheim would come back, and unfortunately for Yaroslav Askarov, a turnover resulting in a goal against. Dickinson and Ferraro work it free. Now Askarov in front of the net, leads Celebrini, passes off the stick of Chernyshov, and it's back inside the Anaheim zone. Hellison there for the Ducks, feeds it up the right. Terry at the Sharks line, tips in. 5 minutes to go, first period. 1-0, empty net, they score! Askarov caught out of a net, a weird, tricky bounce. Troy Terry says, thank you very much. He's wide open in front of the goal. And Troy Terry, who came in here with no goals in his last 6, no goals in his last 8 home games, just tied the score 1-1. Troy Terry's first of 2 on the night, 11th of the season, assisted by Nikita Nesterenko. And you could give an assist to Yaroslav Askarov on the turnover behind the net as well. In Arthur's Urbay-like fashion, he had a moment.
1: You heard my brilliant commentary there. You saw it coming. And it's an interesting dilemma. You know, again, I'd rather have to pull guys back from the edge than push them to it. But for sometimes, you just have to make a simple play if you're the goaltender with the puck, or anybody with the puck. Make the simple play, not the play.
4: Well, he tried to make the play, and unfortunately, it didn't happen. And he fought the puck for a little while after that. But then he forced himself to make a couple of plays, and that settled him down.
1: Yep.
4: And from that point on, he was just stellar in goal for the Sharks. But that goal, Troy Terry's 11th of the season, assisted by Nikita Nesterenko at 15:02 of the first, made the score 1-1. In the waning seconds of the first period, the Sharks wanted to get one more chance toward the net. And who would have believed how it would happen when Macklin Celebrini started with a great defensive play and then on a pass from Alex Wenberg finished it off. Wenberg wins that draw back, but unfortunately, Granlin hustled to the puck first and poked it out to center. Sharks get it back, moving in, Wenberg, lead pass, Celebrini moving in, he shoots, he scores! Macklin Celebrini taking the pass from Wenberg, moving down the middle of the ice all by himself. No chance for Dostal. That's number 21 of the season for Macklin Celebrini, and the Sharks lead it 2-1 with 47.9 seconds left. 47.9 seconds left in the first period at 19:12. Macklin Celebrini's 21st from Alex Wenberg and Tyler Toffoli made it 2-1 San Jose, in spite of the fact that the Sharks were outshot 14-7 in the first period by Anaheim. Then the second period. Would you believe it? The Sharks outshot badly again. Even worse, the shots were 14-3 in favor of the Anaheim Ducks. But Igor Chernyshov, brilliantly in front, would go to the backhand on a Celebrini pass, and the Sharks were suddenly in front 3-1. Sharks put it back. Celebrini pushing it across the line to Chernyshov in the right corner. Back for Celebrini. Oh, the puck was bouncing on him. Otherwise, he would have tried to get it. He backhanded the slot, loses it. Chernyshov in front by himself. He scores! What a spectacular play by Macklin Celebrini. The first play, he realized he couldn't control it. He backhanded the slot. It went off a body. Chernyshov went to the front of the net. Celebrini grabs it and slips it over to Chernyshov for his second goal of the year. That's a great way to put the Sharks in front 3-1. What a goal by Chernyshov. Went to the backhand, not afraid to use it underneath the D and put it past Dostal. Second goal for him. Celebrini, second of 3 points on the night. And Sam Dickinson, I didn't do him justice on the call, but he kept it in to get it to Celebrini. Yeah. That was an important part of it.
1: Yeah, he made a very good play there, being aggressive, stepping up. That creates the loose puck, and of course Macklin gets on it, and Chernyshov with a heck of a finish.
4: It sure was a great
1: really
4: finish.
1: Nice.
4: This kid is really making a name for himself in the early stages of his NHL career. So 3-1 Sharks at 6:30 of the second period, but it would suddenly become 4-1 at 12:17, and who else but Macklin Celebrini and William Eklund to set it up.
1: It's another game.
4: Just another day for Macklin.
1: Where Macklin Celebrini starts getting listed with Sidney Crosby and Wayne Gretzky and now Steve Yzerman, the greats.
4: Celebrini in forechecking. Centers in front, they score! Macklin Celebrini, forecheck, steals the puck, gives to William Eklund in the left circle, and his one-timer gets by Dostal. It's 4-1 in favor of the Sharks, and Macklin Celebrini is on fire with a goal and two assists. What a spectacular finish, and I probably should have said, as I was saying.
1: As you were saying, here he goes with another one.
4: Great forecheck, great pass to Eklund. That would be it for Dostal for the rest of the night. William Eklund, suddenly his 10th goal of the season, on a little bit of a roll here. So it was 4-1. Out comes Dostal. In comes Peter Mrazek in net for Anaheim. And that's where Anaheim started to turn things around a little bit. They got a little inspired by that, and they really controlled the play for the rest of that second period. As I mentioned, they outshot the Sharks 14-3 in period number two, and they would get a second goal with 3:34 left on the clock, and it was Cutter Gauthier, who had been mired in a lengthy goalless drought, putting it in. Flips it out to Celebrini. He's got Chernyshov skating at center ice, but the pass was knocked aside by the defense. That was Trouba that got back there defensively for the Ducks. Terry moves into the Sharks zone. Sends the net, score! Looks like Cutter Gauthier might have tipped that one in front. And so Gauthier, who has been dry as a bone, no points in his previous five games, may get credit for this one. But give Terry, who also was in a big drought coming in tonight, the credit for throwing that puck toward the net, and it gets the Ducks within two. That made the score 4-2 in favor of the Sharks. Gauthier ending that goalless drought with his 19th of the year. Troy Terry, Ryan Paling assisting. And so it was 4-2 Sharks at the end of two. The onslaught would continue for Anaheim in the third. They would outshoot the Sharks 14-3 again in the third period, making the totals for the game Anaheim 42 shots and the Sharks 13. Anaheim at 3:07 would make it a one-goal game, and it was Cutter Gauthier getting it out to Pavel Mintyukov, who made it a credit. But there's Leo Carlson to get it back. Fake the drop, now throws to the right. Here comes Cutter Gauthier moving in, firing a hard wrist shot toward the net. Save made Askarov. Rebound to the near boards, and Askarov put it behind his net. The Sharks have really got to get things going in the other direction. They're on their heels right now. What can happen? Right now, Celebrini's line trying to change that. But here's Cutter Gauthier for Anaheim.
1: Guys.
4: Down the rung, into the slot, shot, score! Mintyukov gets the pass from Gauthier and makes it a one-goal game. And so maybe this is what San Jose Sharks Anaheim Ducks hockey is all about. It was a 7-6 thriller at SAP Center in October. And now it's another thriller. It's the Sharks 4 and the Ducks 3 with Pavel Mintyukov getting credit for the goal. Mintyukov's fifth of the season came from Gauthier and Ian Moore at 3:07. It was a one-goal game, and it was nail-biting time the rest of the way. But Zach Ostapchuk with that fourth line coming onto the ice and gaining ground for the Sharks time and time again with their consistent play would prove to be a big goal scorer. I must say, by the way, that Macklin Celebrini took a puck to his cheek underneath the visor off a weird deflection in the third. He missed 8.5 minutes of ice time, including one power play when Troy Terry took a penalty at the 10:04 mark for tripping. But Ostapchuk and his line mates would be right there. Barkley Goodrow would start it. Vinny Iorio would get the puck toward the net, and Ostapchuk would get his first Sharks goal. Anaheim is going to push as hard as they can here. Kept in by the Sharks, offensive zone. Back to even strength here. But Goodrow back to the point. Iorio shoots, score! It was tipped in front. I think Zach Ostapchuk got a piece of that. That would be his first goal in the Sharks uniform, and it's a big one. The Sharks 5, the Ducks 3, with 6:13 to go. What a goal by Zach Ostapchuk, getting his stick on that puck. Good job by Vinny Iorio to get it toward the net. But how about Barkley Goodrow winning the battle again in the corner? And again, it's that fourth line that settles things down.
1: You called it earlier in the game. When Ryan Warsawski wants momentum change, when he wants something to happen, when he wants to get his team going in the right direction, that line comes out and gets the job done. But you're absolutely right. Barkley Goodrow gets the work, does the heavy lifting. Smart play by Vinny Iorio. Shoot the puck quickly. And also, Zach, he had a great chance in the first period, second period.
4: Right at the end of the period.
1: But then Zach rolls to that position, something that we watch them do in practice all the time, work on deflecting pucks, and that's the big goal. Good for him.
4: It turns out it was the game-winning goal. It made the score 5-3. Ostapchuk from Iorio and Goodrow at 13:47, and San Jose was still hanging on. That's because Anaheim pulled their goaltender, and they really pressured the Sharks. They got one. Troy Terry, his second goal of the game, was wide open to the left side of the goaltender, and makes it the right side of the goaltender, left wing side. Mason McTavish deflecting a Jackson Lacombe shot, and he got control of it as it hit him, and he fed the puck over to Terry for an easy flick of the wrist to put the puck in the net at 15:58. Goal number 12 on the season for Terry, his second one of the night. McTavish and Lacombe assisted, but that was as close as the Ducks would get as the Sharks hang on to win 5-4, and it came down to the final moments. Macklin Celebrini on the ice after missing 8.5 minutes in the third ended up blocking a shot as it went toward the net. That's leadership. That's a hockey player. Final score, Sharks 5 and the Ducks 4. Big four-point game tonight for San Jose as they are now 19-17-3, 41 points. The Ducks fall back to 21-16-2. They have 44 points, only 3 points separating the Sharks and their rivals to the south.
1: Who'd have thunk it? Hey, who'd have thunk it? That's pretty darn good.
4: Big-time night for the Sharks. They win 5-4. That is our Sharks Instant Replay. This has been a presentation of the San Jose Sharks Audio Network.
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4: Final score in dramatic fashion. The San Jose Sharks win it 5-4 in regulation against their rivals to the south, the Anaheim Ducks. It's time now for our three stars. Here's Drew.
1: Alex Wendberg, second star. You mentioned it all game, Danny. He played a whale of a game. He was around the puck all the time, making the smart play. Two fantastic assists in the first period. So he is our third star. Troy Terry, who played a strong, strong game. And again, Pat, I got to give you credit because we thought maybe coming into this game, the guys who had been dry for a while might get their game going. And Troy Terry certainly did that. So he was the second star. But the number one star, without a doubt, is Macklin Celebrini. Besides the 3 points, two great assists, a fantastic goal, checking the puck like he does, and then making that key block at the end. So it's Celebrini, Terry, and Wendberg.
4: We would like to thank everybody for tuning into our broadcast. 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Our statistician for tonight's game was Herman Sonneman. 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Mike Noto, President and Chief Executive Officer, in the house tonight. And our studio at Network Central tonight, as always, is Brian Welsh. For Drew Amenda, I'm Dan Rusinowski, reminding you of tonight's final score. The San Jose Sharks 5 and the Anaheim Ducks 4. Our next exciting broadcast of Sharks hockey will come your way on Wednesday, New Year's Eve, a 12:30 afternoon tilt. That's when we're on the air for a 1 o'clock start. So tune in at 12:30 Pacific time for the Sharks and the always challenging Minnesota Wild. Until then, thanks a lot for joining us. So long from Anaheim.
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3: After a very disappointing game against the Vegas Golden Knights, the Sharks righted the ship on the road in Vancouver. And tonight they've got another opportunity to step forward as they head closer to the new year. But the Anaheim Ducks are looking for a bounce back like the Sharks got the other night in Van. And they are taking on a team that would love to beat it tonight in San Jose. So what does that spell? It spells action. It spells adventure. It spells San Jose Sharks Anaheim Ducks hockey. It's next on the San Jose Sharks Audio Network.
0: It's time to feel the teal. This is San Jose Sharks hockey. Now, Sharks warm-up brought to you by Hilton San Jose. Hilton for the stay.
3: From the Honda Center in Anaheim, the San Jose Sharks get closer to the new year with another opportunity to take a step forward. They face off against the Anaheim Ducks for the second time this season. Hi, everybody. I'm Dan Rusinowski, and it is my great pleasure to welcome back to the radio side Mr. Drew Remenda.
4: Thank you.
3: Great to see you.
4: Good to be back, buddy. How you doing?
3: I'm great.
4: Good.
3: Hey, how about the way this team bounced back against Vancouver after what could have been a demoralizing game against the Vegas Golden Knights? But they've got to continue it tonight against an Anaheim team that just came off a demoralizing game of their own in Los Angeles. So I think this is setting things up for fireworks, for excitement, and for fun.
4: Yeah, I agree with you. And when you look at the San Jose Sharks and the way that they have played this year, we have seen a lot of response games that have been very positive as far as the effort, as far as the execution and the result for the Sharks. And you're right, 6-1 thrubbing, just destroyed by the LA Kings. The Anaheim Ducks are not as hot as they were in the first 15 games. They're still in one of those top playoff spots in the Pacific Division. But they are looking to re-establish their game, get that identity back. And we saw today at practice, a morning skate, a very short, quick, intense practice, a long conversation with Joel Quenneville and his team, and then that was it. And there is a lot of talk in around the dressing room with the Anaheim Ducks that this is a game that they're looking at very intently because nobody is taking the Sharks lightly anymore, especially in the Pacific Division.
3: Also, a very interesting note that we found out that Team Canada is going to name its Olympic roster on Wednesday. That'll be the day the Sharks finish out the new year at home against the Minnesota Wild. And wouldn't you know it, Macklin Celebrini coming into this game with an unbelievable month. 6 goals and 14 assists in the month of December. He is putting a stamp on his candidacy for that team. It is now, I think, a lock.
4: Yeah, I don't think it's even a question. I don't even think it's an issue that Macklin Celebrini will be on Team Canada. But again, you and I have talked about this before. You want to get Macklin Celebrini to walk away from a conversation? Ask him about Team Canada. Ask him about himself. And that's it. We're done. because Macklin cares about one thing only, doing whatever he can to help his team win. That's one of the most impressive things about the young man.
3: Well, we saw it in practice this morning. Yeah. We talked about it on the morning skate show on the Sharks Audio Network. Why don't you re-describe what you saw?
4: So it's a drill that the Sharks are doing. They do it every morning skate. And one of the end, at the end of the drill, it's a one-on-one, and then it comes a one-on-0, it comes a 2-on-0, it's just a shooting drill, and then the 3-on-0 as the defenseman joins, and as the defenseman joins, the puck comes up from the corner from Doug Huda, assistant coach, and the defenseman is to shoot it at the net with a player standing there looking for the tip or the deflection. And Nick Leddy shoots the puck, I still laugh about it, Macklin Celebrini's in front of the net, and Nick Leddy shoots the puck, and as I said in the morning skate on the Sharks Audio Network, I don't care if you have a shovel in your hands, you're not touching that puck. And Macklin, the look he gives Nick Leddy, veteran in the league, Stanley Cup champion, he gives him a look, and then as he's skating out of the zone, Nick Leddy's back in position to start the next, you know, next time his turn is up in the drill, and Macklin's just staring at him. Right, and Nick turns, looks over and goes, with a motion with a stick, just get it. And Macklin uses his legs and goes, what are you supposed to do, kick it? And then, so it's Macklin being who he is on the ice. Off the ice, he is without a doubt one of the nicest young men and most fun young guys to be around. He and Will Smith are an absolute pleasure. When he's on the ice, he flips the switch. He is intense, he is dedicated and driven to his craft. And all he's trying to do every time he's on the ice is be better.
3: The real interesting thing about him, too, is he's got several levels of that.
4: Yeah.
3: For instance, he's very open, very fun, great to be around when he's off the ice,
4: yeah,
3: even when he's in the dressing room. But then all of a sudden he starts to put his skates on, and that gets to a different level. Then he's out for the drills and practice.
4: Yeah.
3: That's a different level. But when it's game time, it is sky high,
4: yeah,
3: level.
4: Sky high. He's absolutely there. You know, it's with Macklin. It's amazing, and everybody talks about him. Joel Quenneville, when asked about Macklin Celebrini today, you know, what kind of player is he? And Joel said he's a special, special player. And then he smiles and he goes, and I used an extra special on that one. You know, that's the type of player that Macklin does. He raises eyebrows. He makes other coaches notice. He forces other coaches to game plan around him.
3: That's one of the stories tonight as Celebrini comes into this game with 20 goals, 57 points, number 3 in the entire NHL in scoring, 1 point ahead of Leon Draisaitl of the Edmonton Oilers, and 3 points ahead of Mikko Rantanen of the Dallas Stars. On the road, Macklin Celebrini is just as good as he is at home. 29 points away from SAP Center, number 4 in the NHL. And as I mentioned, the month of December, Celebrini has 20 points, 6 goals, and 14 assists. One of only 5 players in the league that has had 20 points in this month. And he's had 20 points in consecutive months.
4: 20 goals already in the season. He is a player, when you look at the stats, when he does not score, when he doesn't register a point, the Sharks don't win a game. I think it's 8 games so far this year, and the Sharks are 0-7-1, if I remember correctly.
3: Not good.
4: And not, but it does show how important Macklin is. But when you look at the way that the Sharks played in Vancouver, yes, Macklin was Macklin. But what I love about Macklin Celebrini and how he plays is how the other players who play with him respond. Now, he doesn't have Will Smith. He doesn't have Philip Kurashev. So what's he got?
3: He's got Chernyshov.
4: He's got Chernyshov and now Colin Graf. Colin Graf's got 8 points in the last, what, 4 games? 5 games?
3: Colin Graf has 8 points in the last 6 games.
4: Six games,
3: 5 goals in the last 4 games.
4: And I haven't quite noticed. Has Chernyshov done well since he's been called up?
3: I think he's pretty darn good. I mean, we saw him play for the Barracuda earlier in the year.
4: We liked
3: him a
4: lot.
3: And we saw all of the potential.
4: Yeah.
3: But you never know what happens when you get to the NHL level. Part of that probably is the fact that he is playing on the top 6, playing with Macklin Celebrini. That doesn't hurt.
4: Yeah.
3: But the bottom line is this kid is showing all kinds of tools. And when he kind of fills into his body in the next couple of years, he's going to be a force.
4: Oh, he's going to be incredible. And with Chernyshov, I love what Ryan Warsawski did. And we talked about him on the morning skate when Chernyshov came up from the Barracuda and was given the opportunity to play in the top line. You have to put certain guys, and you mentioned it, you don't put a guy like Igor Chernyshov on the fourth line, play him 7 minutes and hope he checks really well.
3: No.
4: You got to put them on the top line, give them the best chance you can to succeed. That is your job as a coach. Put your players in the best chance that you can to help them succeed. Therefore, your team will succeed. And Ryan Wasofsky and his staff did the absolute right thing.
3: Also, flipping things around and putting William Eklund on that top line with Celebrini and Chernyshov has also helped, because Colin Graf seems to be fitting pretty well with Alex Wennberg and Tyler Toffoli, giving Wennberg a couple of different options. And as we said, Graf's got that goal-scoring streak going. 5 goals in his last 4 consecutive games and 8 points in his last 6 contests. The Sharks overall are 18-17-3, 39 points, in 5th in the Pacific Division, 8th in the West, and as play starts tonight, they have the second wild card spot, but don't think it's a stronghold on that because they're tied in the standings with Utah. They're 1 point ahead of St. Louis and Seattle, and on the other side of things, they're only 2 points behind the LA Kings. Right. So the closeness of the standings this year in the NHL has been a sight to behold.
4: Mr. Bettman likes to talk about competitive balance. He doesn't like the word parity. And there is nothing but competitive balance in this league. We were talking about, you mentioned it on the plane, about the Eastern Conference.
3: Crazy.
4: Go from last to first in with 2 wins.
3: Columbus is 500, and they're in last place.
4: Yeah, it's crazy. And you look at where the Sharks are right now, and you know, I don't know how much players these days pay attention to standings. I don't know how much they're looking at it and going, oh, if we just, you know, we got to win 2 games here, and then we're really in the thick of it. I think players nowadays are more isolated from that exterior of what's going on around them. They know if they just go out and they play, and as Tyler Toffoli told us the other day, just go out and play. Just go out and play. Just go do your job and try to do it as best you can.
3: Basically, they know if they're feeling good or not. They're feeling good when they're winning. That's
4: right,
3: basically
4: exactly.
3: how they feel on a day-to-day basis.
4: Yep.
3: And right now, if you had told me at the start of the season that the Sharks will be in a playoff spot just heading toward the new year, I think I'd be pretty happy. I think most of San Jose is pretty happy. Rest of the roster report, by the way, coming to you from Kaiser Permanente. Get care like a pro with Kaiser Permanente, official team physicians of the San Jose Sharks. Will Smith still on the IR. They will reevaluate him after the new year. He's missed 5 consecutive games, and that, of course, gave Igor Chernyshov the opportunity to get his first NHL goal on the power play and a game winner in the last contest against Vancouver. Vinny Deharnais, Timothy Liljegren, Philip Kurashev, and Nick Leddy are all not going to be playing tonight. Several of those on the injured list. Leddy here, but not playing this evening. And that's another opportunity for Vinny Iorio, who, by the way, had an outstanding game in his hometown of Vancouver. And as we said on the morning skate show on the Sharks Audio Network, got robbed of one of his assists because of the way that they gave William Eklund an unassisted own goal.
4: Okay. Yeah, absolutely. But I think Vinny Iorio has been, what, for me, he's been a very, very pleasant surprise. First off, his skating ability, his ability to move the puck, his absolute calm when he plays. He's a young guy still.
3: But you know what the key to that is? He's got 2 Calder Cup championships.
4: Yeah, good point.
3: And you know what? You get that playoff experience, you're really going to be a better player.
4: Yeah, great point. Great point. And that's why, you know, the development aspect of the San Jose Sharks, like with the San Jose Barracuda and how well they're doing this year. That's exactly one of the big points that Mike Greer came in, and I know for a fact he came in and said the biggest thing that we have to do is develop our pipeline. And they have developed the pipeline. You look at how the Sharks, when Mike Greer took over, were 32nd in the National Hockey League as far as development potential or potential in the minors.
3: Now they're at the top.
4: And they've done a very good job. And the Ducks did the same thing. But when you look at Vinny Iorio, you're absolutely right. That experience certainly helps you get to that next level. As everybody will tell you, if you win down there, you learn how to win down there before you can really win up here.
3: And then you have the confidence when you're playing against some of those same people you won against in the AHL. And that's the part of development that is often overlooked but is very important. Anaheim hasn't overlooked it. Anaheim coming into this game at 21-15-2. Maybe a step or two ahead in terms of the total building process for the Sharks. San Jose's got Macklin Celebrini. They've got Leo Carlson, their leading scorer. 17 goals, 42 points. Tied for 16th in the NHL in scoring. And over the course of the last 12 games, he's got 8 points, so he's kind of hit a little bit of a wall, but he'll be on his game here against the Sharks, as he had a huge effort in San Jose on October the 11th in that wild 7-6 overtime Ducks win. Leo Carlson got the overtime win at 46 seconds. Carlson also added two assists in that game as the Sharks come into this contest winless in their last six against the Anaheim Ducks. And they really need to pick up a point against a team that always seems to play their hardest against their Northern California rivals. That is our roster report. Beyond that, for the Anaheim Ducks, one last change. Looks like Ryan Strome is going to get in and Ross Johnston is going to sit out. Radko Gudas, hard-hitting defenseman, also not playing tonight, out with an illness. And that probably is good for Macklin Celebrini's Team Canada hopes, given the fact that Ryan Leonard came after the Sharks came down here and he's out for the next month because of a little skirmish that he had with Radko Gudas. But I guess illness is going through Anaheim because Johnston now also not feeling well. So Ryan Strome, who seemed to have been in Chateau Bow Wow for Coach Joel Quenneville, is going to get one more chance. He's got no points in his last four games, and that might be why, because they expect him to put the puck in the net.
4: Joel Quenneville, well, I think it also talks about the development, first off, of the evolution, of, I should say, of the Anaheim Ducks. A couple years ago, they got everything from Ryan Strome. I mean, he was one of their top players. Now this team is getting better and better. So Ryan's got to figure out his next role. As we've talked about, the great Brian Burke used to talk, general manager, won the cup here with the Anaheim Ducks. Used to talk about, you got to learn to play the tuba. Not everybody can be first violinists. So you got to learn to play the tuba. Right now, Ryan Strome's got to learn to play the tuba. But when you listen to Joel Quenneville today just talk about his team overall, he talked about pace. He talked about aggressiveness. He talked about effort and competitiveness. And I've watched the last three games of the Anaheim Ducks. And you've got to find that. If you're Ryan Strome, and it's not just Ryan, but you've got to find that. And he doesn't stand out like he used to. So find a new way.
3: Anaheim lost 6-1 in Los Angeles on Saturday, the fifth time they've allowed six goals or more in a game, including once against the Sharks. But they won that game by the score of 7-6 in overtime. And Anaheim can't explode. They've scored seven goals or more five times this season. But they come into this game with one win in their last five games, including a 3-2 record in the last five games at home. As for the Sharks, they're 3-2 in their last five road games, outscoring the opposition 24-21, including that big win in Vancouver a couple of nights ago. Well, that's a look at the roster report from Kaiser Permanente. Get care like a pro with Kaiser Permanente, official team physicians of the San Jose Sharks. When we come back, Drew Remender will have our Toyota keys to the game. That's next on the San Jose Sharks Audio Network.
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3: The Sharks have several players that are motoring along pretty well beyond Macklin Celebrini as they face off against the Anaheim Ducks here for the second time this season. We already told you about the fact that Colin Graf has 8 goals and 3 assists in his team's last 12 games. Alex Wennberg in the last 12 games in December has 2 goals and 9 assists. And Tyler Toffoli has had a couple of big nights, 5 goals and 6 assists in the month of December for him. But the one guy that might be the most impressive beyond Celebrini and Graf is John Klingberg. He's got 6 goals in the month of December, which is number one among all NHL defensemen. And he really has come into his own and is feeling better, looking better. And on the air, he sounds great.
4: Yeah, he's absolutely great. I love John Klingberg. He has been another revelation that, at the start of the year, it was just the right move by Mike Greer.
3: Can he move?
4: Yeah, can he still skate? Can he move like he used to in Dallas? Well, yeah, he can. He's 33 years old, got 2 new hips, just took him a while to get used to it. And he said to us that he just had to simplify a little bit, let the game come to him. Not try to force everything. Sometimes you just got to get it straight back down towards the net. Don't try to dance along the blue line. And then all of a sudden now that dancing's back. And he did it so often in Dallas against the Sharks, against everybody. He's a very talented player. And I love the fact that he understood that he had to change his game a little bit. So he adapted. He changed. And he's been fantastic. And he's another example, Danny, of when we look in that room, when we get the chance, the great pleasure to go in that room, these guys are a great group of individuals. They like each other. That culture in that room is important, and it's changed in a positive way. And John Klingberg's a big part of that.
3: It'll be Yaroslav Askarov in goal for the Sharks against Lukasz Dostal, an excellent young netminder. Here comes head coach Ryan Warsawski next on the Sharks Audio Network.
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3: The Sharks continue their road swing in Anaheim tonight. Final road game of 2025. I'm Dan Rusinowski along with Sharks head coach Ryan Warsawski. And Ryan, I'm not even going to ask you about the last time you played the Ducks because it seems like two seasons ago. Yeah. But in recent games, one thing that's been happening is your team is kind of crunched down the time that they kind of lose control, and by the time they get things back. What's been the key to that?
5: Yeah, I think our maturity as a group, as a whole, our leadership group has really done a really good job of having that feel, and you know, the message from the coaching staff kind of gets consistent with the players, and the leadership group continue to carry that message. So you know, I have to give a lot of credit to the players of and our leadership group to kind of carry that torch.
3: Part of that, too, is you get to feel what winning looks like, too. That's another part of it, isn't it?
5: Yeah, when you have success, right? When you have results, as much as coaches, we worry about the process, and the result comes from that. When you, at the end of the day, when you do get wins, you get confidence, and you have an understanding of how you need to play in certain situations and different ways to win hockey games, and I think this group has done a really good job of that this year.
3: Tell me a little bit about the kind of the measuring stick that you use to put yourself up against Anaheim. You're not going to do that during the game. You're not going to do that when you prepare, but after the game is over, how do you look at it, given where the Ducks are in their rebuild?
5: Yeah, I think this is a team we're going to see, you know, as a rival for the next 10 years. You know, we can see the young players that they have, the young players that we have. You know, their rebuild is kind of, they're pretty much out of it, but they've added some good young players, they've added some good veterans. This is a team that can score, and is obviously a well-coached team with Joel and his staff. So, you know, it's almost like a playoff, you know, atmosphere we're going to probably feel tonight, and it's going to be it's a 4-point swing in the standings. There's a lot at stake, you know, so I think our guys are excited for the challenge on the road to finish this road trip the right way.
3: One thing that I wanted to ask about was related to penalty killing. Sometimes you could talk about whether you're fronting the shots, whether you can box guys out, but what about in the neutral zone, about standing up to the team and not allowing the zone entry? Is that an area of focus for you there?
5: You know, we've really talked a lot about that with Doug and our staff of ways we can kind of create more loose pucks so we can get more numbers on pucks. And that's one area. It starts with faceoffs. You know, if we win it, we're executing it, and where we can pressure off a faceoff, and then when we do get it cleared and we're on our forecheck, where we can stand and be a little bit more aggressive with our details. So be a big key tonight with this team. This is a team that can score off the rush, both 5-on-5 and on the power play.
3: Best of luck tonight.
5: Thanks, Dan. Appreciate it.
3: That's it for our Coach's Chalkboard Show. Stand by for the Sharks and the Ducks coming up next on the San Jose Sharks Audio Network.
0: Sharks warm-up has been brought to you by Hilton San Jose. Hilton for the stay. Now, stand by for San Jose Sharks hockey coming up next on the San Jose Sharks Audio Network.

0: Celebrini moving in, shooting it. He scores! Mikla gets the game winner in overtime. Throws it in front. Palat the drive. Great save by Askarov. Plays the center to Foley. It's off the stick. Foley shoots. He scores!
1: This is San Jose Sharks Hockey. It's game time. 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
2: Sanowski along with Romenda back in Anaheim. The Sharks and the Ducks have a great rivalry, and it resumes tonight for the first time since October the 11th, when a wild game gave the Ducks a 7-6 overtime victory at SAP Center. Both teams have come a long way since then. We'll see what happens tonight. It's next on the San Jose Sharks Audio Network.
3: This broadcast is presented by authority of the San Jose Sharks, solely for the private, non-commercial use of our radio audience. 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
2: 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In goal to our right, it's Yaroslav Askarov for the Sharks. A 13-10-1 record in 24 games played. He was in goal with 37 saves back in October when the Sharks lost to Anaheim in OT. On defense, Dmitry Orlov is joined by John Klingberg. And up front, it's Macklin Celebrini, William Eklund, and on the right side, Igor Chernyshov.
4: Strength versus strength.
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1: Foley on the ice, just lost it. Beckett Seneca coming back the other way, walking across the line, bodied up by Ferraro as he shoots one, but the puck went wide. Toffoli couldn't clear it. Ducks really trying to take advantage here as Seneca is able to angle it on the near boards, loses on the check to Ferraro again, and Ferraro takes it back now from Graf and skates out with speed. He's up to the blue line of the Ducks, diagonally, backhands in deep, and just heads back to his defensive position as Sam Dickinson, jumping on the ice on the change, tapped it into the deep part of the zone. But he's going to have to play it again with his backhand as it's off of somebody's body in the neutral zone after the Ducks cleared it back, and you heard the whistle as the puck is out of play.
2: One thing you'll see and hear from the Anaheim Ducks point of view is that when they get the opportunity, they will take off out of the zone. They'll throw a winger out and he'll stretch the zone and try to get those breakaway opportunities. So the Sharks defensemen, that's why that F3 is so important tonight. Sharks defensemen are going to have to be very aware in that situation.
1: Nothing to score, just underway in the first period. Referees, by the way, tonight are Chris Schlenker and Chris Lee. The linesmen are Killian McNamara and Julien Fournier. Inside the duck zone, Nikita Nesterenko back in action today. Throws it ahead, 2-on-1 developing for Anaheim. Moving into the zone, here comes the shot. Well, up wing side by Troy Terry. That's a nice save by Askarov. Sharks can't clear the rebound, though. On the point, it's Ian Moore shooting it. But the puck is wide off of the goaltender. Into the corner now, right wing side. Work free by Troy Terry. Centering attempt. Nice job by Adam Gaudette to get in the way with that stick. And he's able to chip it out to center ice. But the Ducks bring it right back in. They're called offside. So why don't we pause 10 seconds for station identification on the San Jose Sharks Audio Network.
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1: Well, you can see the energy of the Ducks, Drew. That second line of, third line of Brian Poehling, Troy Terry, and Nikita Nesterenko producing a 2-on-1 on the play. And Beckett Seneca coming onto the ice, getting some chances too.
2: You see again, you've got guys stretching out of the zone. That's how that 2-on-1 got kicked out on the Sharks. So the Sharks are going to have to really be aware of that. I'm sure the coaches are because they watch all the video.
1: Well, you could tell when Mario Ferraro backed up after dumping the puck into the zone that he was thinking just that. Yeah. As right now, here comes the fourth line for the Sharks. Ferraro jumping up into the play, across the line, shoots one toward the net. But it's wide and off the boards. Behind the goal line, Reeves into forecheck. Puts a little body on Jacob Trouba, but I'm sure they'll tangle before the game is over. Meanwhile, it's angled forward by the Ducks. And getting to the puck quickly there was speedy Alex Killorn. He tipped it around the Sharks' defense toward the net. And Askarov had to be relatively alert to make that stick save as the Sharks clear all the way down. And that's Mukko Madulin on that play.
2: They would have played together in New York, right? In the Rangers? Trouba and Reeves?
1: Sure.
2: He played with Kreider. I know that. Played with Killorn.
1: Yep.
2: I know that.
1: Yep.
2: But yeah.
1: They know each other.
2: No, without a doubt. He knows everybody. It's a great... Talk about a guy who's been so important to the Sharks and that culture we talk about. Ryan Reeves is that guy.
1: Well, that's why the Book of Mormon is one of the favorite shows inside that Sharks dressing room after he took them all there. But that really set the tone for the entire road season.
2: Yep.
1: Off the faceoff, Jackson Lacombe, very talented offensive defenseman, moving in deep behind the Sharks' net. And it's centered out in front. And it's stopped at the side of the goal and then right in front of the net by netminder Askarov. And again, Ryan Reeves was the defender on that play against Lacombe's pinch-in with the puck.
2: Yep.
1: And he influenced him just enough to stop that centering pass to make it really less dangerous.
2: But you ask Ryan, or you ask Zach, or you ask Barkley, why does your line work so well together? Because they all play a similar game. They all smart. They all understand the game. But they all play a similar game. They know that they have to max out their effort every time they're on the ice, and they have to be good on both sides of the puck.
1: Well, they put the wheels back on the cart when the wheels fall off,
2: yes, too,
1: because the coaches just send them right out there, and they have a steady shift, and that gets things under control. Off the draw, Celebrini can't clear it out. Kept in by Lacombe on the left wing boards. Chernyshov couldn't get it. Now Celebrini reaches in and grabs the puck, turns to the middle of the ice, and he's taking off. Celebrini to center. Lead pass Eklund down the left wing side across the line. He's met by the check of Helleson. Drops it back. Knocked down in front. Angle play by a wide open Chernyshov off of Celebrini's feed, but he missed the net. Kept in. Celebrini near side. Stick handling. Losing on the check to Helleson. Now it's batted down by Celebrini, but Helleson again poking it free for Anaheim, and he leads it up, and here comes Leo Carlson. Top player for Anaheim. Skates across the Sharks line. He dropped it back. Lacombe sends in deep, but the Sharks

0: advances there quickly, and Eklund sends it out on the left wing side for Chernyshov. The big body met there at the blue line from the check from Trouba, but he dumps it in deep, and the Sharks get the line change going with 4 minutes and 5 seconds gone by in a scoreless first. Here's Cutter Gauthier moving in. He's been struggling in the scoring department lately. Fans on the puck on the zone entry. Alex Wenberg near side poked it forward. It's out of the zone. Check that. Could be a chance here for Wenberg and Toffoli. And Toffoli whips the puck on the pass across the rink. Kind of a hope play there, but unfortunately for him, Colin Graf didn't get it, and the Ducks come back the other way. Mason McTavish, nice move on Dickinson, cutting across the line, but Vinny Iorio sliding over and checking that puck away ever so calmly. That could have been a really big scoring chance for McTavish, but the Sharks' Iorio knocked it aside. Here's Vinny Iorio moving right to left for the Sharks in the first period. Goes in deep against Trouba. Trouba tries to intimidate. He finally checks the puck free. Graf is in there, but Trouba put it off the boards. Sends near side, knocked down by Wenberg. And now it's off of a couple of skates across the rink. But Olin Zellweger angles it back down the ice, and that'll be icing against the Anaheim Ducks.
1: It was a good play by Vinny Iorio. One thing we like to see Sam Dickinson in that situation do is take the man, take the body. And he went for the puck, and that allows that opening, but that's what good defensemen do. They support their partner, and they get the opportunity, as Vinny did, to stop the play dead.
0: Meantime, Eklund and Celebrini combining for a nice opportunity for Chernyshov, turning in front of a net. But unfortunately, it did not hit the goal. Faceoff coming up, left side of Lukasz Dostal. 5 minutes gone by and a scoreless first. Sharks win the draw. Klingberg on the point. Feeds left side. Orloff moving into the circle. Shooting it! And a nice save there by Dostal. The puck bounds to the near corner. And the Sharks in there forechecking. Fighting for it, McTavish. Flings it around the boards. Can Klingberg keep it in? He does. But no, went off the stick of Gauthier and back into the Ducks bench. And so maybe I spoke too soon on that. When Cutter Gauthier getting
1: there.
0: A stick on that.
1: Yeah, he got there, but Cutter Gauthier did a good job defensively. So far, what we've seen just in just a little bit over 5 minutes is a lot of jump by both teams, which we expected. I do like the Sharks being ready to go off the bat. I was concerned about that aspect of the game, considering how the last game went for the Ducks.
0: Joel Quenneville puts out the Ryan Poehling line against Macklin Celebrini's trio. As off the faceoff, Sharks bounce it in deep. Ian Moore back to get it there behind his net. Guns one around the boards, and it comes all the way down, but Troy Terry has everybody beaten to it.
1: He's already gone. He was, again, see, that's what they do. They stretch out of the zone.
0: Now, the Sharks do a good job in just taking away the lane, but Terry hanging onto it on the right wing boards in the Sharks' end. Back to Moore on the point. Checked by Ferraro. Moore kept it in. Now it's work free. Sharks angled it forward. Could be a chance here for Eklund racing down the right wing. He's almost out of gas at the end of his shift, but he holds on the puck in the right corner. Drops for Celebrini. Oh, Macklin couldn't handle that puck. Went off his stick, and the Ducks will get a reprieve and send it up the boards. And there's Terry flying the zone again.
1: Side guy.
0: He's on the left, but moving down the middle of the ice. Nestorenko, he's met there by Ferraro's check, and the shot attempt was blocked. Behind the goal line, Shark zone. Work free by Nestorenko. Nestorenko lost control of it, stolen back by Ostapchuk. He can skate. Gets it up to center ice. He's met at the Anaheim line there by Lacombe's body check. But the puck is in the Ducks zone right now, and Anaheim finally puts it on their sticks. A lead pass from Strome goes to Jackson Lacombe. Sends in front, and the play to the front of the net stopped by Askarov. Where is it? It is out of play. Break in the action. We've had lots. Alex Killorn in front of the Sharks' net had a chance, but it's still nothing-nothing with 6:33 gone by in the first. Back after this on the San Jose Sharks Audio Network. Nothing-nothing to score. A couple of chances for the Ducks a moment ago, but Askarov stays clean, and it's nothing-nothing here in Anaheim. Right wing board, Shark zone, Ducks cycling, Leo Carlson. Checked there by Wenberg. It's out in front of the net, and Granlund was there, but clamping that big goalie glove on it was Askarov, and play called. And boy, Mikhail Granlund having another solid season for the Ducks. He's missed a little time with injuries. We got used to that when he was a member of San Jose's team. But whenever he's on the ice, the way that he plays tends to set him up to be susceptible to get hurt.
1: Yeah, he does, because he gets inside. He puts his body on the line. But when the way that Mikhail Granlund plays, you take that, because when he comes back, he gives you everything he's got. He actually put a really nice little pick, soft pick on Klingberg that allowed that puck to get to the net.
0: I think he opened a lot of eyes again when he played in the Four Nations tournament, because boy, was he spectacular in that last year.
1: Well, as you mentioned, 105 points in 121 games played for the San Jose Sharks, when the San Jose Sharks weren't even close to what they are now.
0: Yep.
1: And they're you know, bordering on a playoff team right now.
0: He's getting close to 1,000 games in his NHL
1: Terrific
0: career,
1: player.
0: Too. Tonight is career game number 923 for Mikhail Granlund.
1: Terrific player.
0: Great person, too.
1: Yeah, and a big influence on Zetterlund, and of course on William Eklund.
0: Right now the faceoff to the right side of Askarov. No score. 12:53 to go. Period number one. Ducks win the draw. Here's Zellweger dangerously moving in. Angles it on net. Save rebound. Another shot by Gauthier. Stopped by Askarov. Sharks pick it up and they will poke it out of the zone.
1: Cannot leave Gauthier. You can't leave anybody that close for a rebound and nobody even coming close to making a check.
0: Same thing with Seneca. He's now the Ducks youngster, loses control of the Sharks' blue line. San Jose gets it back on the far side of the ice. But a pass across the rink. Not the best of choices there for the Sharks' Jeff Skinner. He'll get it back in the middle. Using his skating ability, he comes across the line. Tries to take the shot, blocked by Trouba. Over skating it near side was Gaudette. That gives the Ducks a chance to move it out, and they do. But getting it back there, Gaudette turns, moves back in onside. And as he's knocked down by Zellweger, the Ducks able to push it out to center. Fed on the left wing side, Gauthier cutting in. Angle shot right on, short side. It's a dangerous chance again, but Askarov equal to the task.
1: There was a theme with the Anaheim Ducks coming into the zone.
0: Shoot.
1: From everywhere. Doesn't matter the angle, they're putting it at the net.
0: Now they want to test Askarov's confidence, which certainly they did back on October the 11th when they scored 7 goals against him. But he has come a long way since then, too. Nothing-nothing the score. Here's Nestorenko for Anaheim, moving him from left to right across the line. He's pursued by Chernyshov all the way down to the goal line. Finally, it's poked free, and Celebrini scoops it up, spins a pass off the left wing boards, and Eklund's looking for it. I think he's going to get it here, but oh boy, good job by Hellison against Eklund, knocking it aside. I've noticed Hellison a few times here in this first period making some good defensive plays against some darn good players like Celebrini and Eklund. Behind the goal line now in the Ducks zone. Anaheim's Lacombe. Long pass up to the Sharks line. That's Paling. Met by the check of Iorio. Iorio poked it out of his control and then dumped it back behind his own goal. And taking it there, Celebrini knocked it ahead. Eklund pushes it off the left boards, and Chernyshov up at the blue line to the Ducks. Reach for it, but getting it back there is his countryman, Pavel Minchukov, and here comes Anaheim. Up to the Sharks' line, pickpocketed by Dickinson. Dickinson spotted Ryan Reeves jumping on the ice, flinging up the right wing side, but the pass a little off the mark. And now it'll go in deep to the Anaheim zone. Onside, yep, looks like it's all right. Fourth line out there, grinding it out here. It's Ostapchuk sending it in back behind the net. Goodrow reaching for it. Can't quite control it. That gave the Ducks a chance to chip it out, and they do. But Ostapchuk uses that skating ability to get back at center. Sharks push it back the other way into the right corner of the Anaheim zone. And Reeves looks to finish the check there on Trouba. But Trouba just slipped away at the last possible second from his former Ranger teammate. Line changes for both teams coming now. 10:05 going in this first period of play. Trouba moving it out for Anaheim with Zellweger. Olin Zellweger stick handling to the red line, dumping it in for Anaheim. On the left side of Askarov, Sharks pick it right back up, and Graf angles it forward a little bit too far for Toffoli, and that's going to be icing against the San Jose Sharks. And maybe a little bit of a concern. These guys have been out for a little while.
1: Yeah, puck management hasn't been very good for the Sharks to start this game off. They're hustling, they're working, they're doing a good job checking. But, you know, again, credit the opposition team. They put pressure on you. You're not going to manage the puck as well, but they've got to start executing some passes.
0: Well, it's also a unique challenge with them flying the zone and stretching the game out that they have to adjust to that a little bit. Is off the faceoff. It's cleared back out by San Jose all the way to the Anaheim line. Well short of icing. Zellweger back to get it with Leo Carlson. They toss it ahead. Trouba looks for Chris Kreider on the right side, and the former Ranger tips into the offensive zone. Sharks pick it back up. Toffoli tipping it from the neutral zone back inside Ducks territory. Zellweger back to get it. Wangs it around, and here's Leo Carlson picking up speed. Down the left side across the line. Bumped there by Mukka Maduna, knocking him away from the puck. Gaudette far side of the ice. Checked there by Lacombe, but he slips it out. Here's Wennberg moving quickly against Hellison. Spinning in front. Ferraro shoots, and he scores! Mario Ferraro jumping up into the play. Great spin pass from the corner by Wennberg, and Mario Ferraro scores the 100th point of his NHL career with 9:17 to go in the first period to make it 1-0 San Jose.
1: You go back on this play, the defensive play to move the puck out of the zone. You credit Shakir Mukmadulin and Colin Graf, and then that pass by Alex Wennberg, one of the better passes we've seen this year, and smart by Mario Ferraro. Mario Ferraro jumps in. He knows he's got the support because there was a change happening, and there Mario with the celebration pointing at Wennberg and in no uncertain terms tells him how great of a pass it was.
0: Would you like some interesting information?
1: Sure,
0: beyond the fact that that's Mario's 100th career point?
1: Sure.
0: It's his first goal since he last scored on October 11th against Anaheim.
1: All right, there you go.
0: So it's Duck Hockey Mario Ferraro hockey. Time of that goal, 10:43. And that is a nice start for the game for the Sharks, who, as you mentioned, couldn't be accused of having the best puck management in the first few minutes.
1: That's pretty good there.
0: But they took advantage of it right there with a really good play. So here we are. Sharks 1, Ducks nothing. Ferraro, his second goal of the season, both against Anaheim, and his 100th career point. He was sitting at 98 for a long time, had an assist last game, and I'm sure that charged him up. It's right now back into the Sharks zone it goes. Iorio, nice defensive play on Seneca. He's able to flip it out. Good first pass. He hits Gaudette at the red line. He chips it down, but he's behind the red line, apparently. And so it's going to be an icing call against San Jose. And that was close to being okay.
1: Yeah, he's almost at the line there, but he just didn't get to it. And so far, a very nice goal by Mario Ferraro, but that's only on the Sharks' fourth shot. The Ducks already have 9, so you want to try to even that number out without a doubt and not spend as much time in your zone. Although it's not a lot of zone time for Anaheim, it's usually off the rush.
0: Ty Dellandrea steps onto the ice to take the draw, but the Ducks win it. Lacombe bombs one on net. Stopped with a glove stop at the chest by an on-his-knees Askarov, and we get a break in the action. The goal by Mario Ferraro, his second of the season, from Alex Wenberg and Adam Gaudette. Time of it, 10:43 of the period. Some kudos to Shakir Mukhamadul and moments before that as well. Sharks 1, Ducks nothing. Back after this on the San Jose Sharks Audio Network. Face-off inside the Sharks zone. Anaheim throwing it around in the offensive end, but Macklin Celebrini getting back and poking it away from the stick of Paling. He gets it back, though, for Anaheim. Sends it out to the slot, and an angled shot from the right circle by Nestorenko missed the goal. That's because the Sharks were right on Nestorenko as soon as the puck got there. And now Celebrini. Oh, such a nice defensive play. Far side of the ice. Steals it away from the Ducks and clears, relieving the pressure for just a second.
1: It was a very nice defensive play with his stick.
0: Was it ever. Anaheim back inside Sharks territory, though, fighting for control of it. Orloff there in the corner against Terry one-on-one. They work it free. They fight for it again. Puck skits loose. And Eklund grabs for the Sharks, moves away from traffic, skates up to the red line, makes sure he's ahead of it, and then dumps it all the way down for a quick line change. The Sharks able to keep it in the offensive zone. Good effort by Graf, but he can't get around the check of the young defensive player there for Anaheim, that being Jansen Harkins, who was a late add to the lineup today. Speaking of late adds, here's Ryan Strome across the line. Throws one toward the slot, intended for Harkins, knocked away. And the Sharks back to try to get control here. They can't do it. Now the bouncing puck behind the goal line. Iorio settles with Dickinson. Dickinson hurried the backhand pass, though. Strome got a piece of it. Wenberg came back to help out with Toffoli on the far side. They work it loose, and it pops out to Graf, and he skates out of the zone with the puck.
1: Good defensive play by Wenberg to work along Iorio to get that puck out of the zone, but it's been a couple of shifts now for the Sharks where it's just getting the puck out and then changing. They're not really generating much, too many men.
0: Now we get a whistle here. Are they going to call it?
1: No, I don't think so. I think it's just up off.
0: Hit somebody on the bench.
1: Yeah, hit somebody on the bench. I thought maybe it'd be too many men because there was a little bit of a clumsy change by the Anaheim Ducks, but no harm, no foul.
0: 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Mario Ferraro, the goal. The Sharks up 1-0, but here comes Anaheim right back into the San Jose zone. They try to gain the slot area, but they can't do it. Sharks able to clear it all the way down, and that'll be icing.
1: Great.
0: And look at the shots on goal, Drew. 10-4 in favor of Anaheim, but Ferraro has the only goal.
1: That play to stop the rush of the Anaheim Ducks was a terrific play. That F3 importance of Ty Dellandrea. He was the third guy back. He was the guy that came back and made the 3-on-2, or the 3-on-1, or 3-on-2, and made a very good defensive play.
0: Face-off right side of goaltender Askarov. Ducks win the draw. Moore on the right point met there, but he shoots a screenshot. Looked like Askarov got a little piece of that. Then he makes another save off a shot from the left wing boards taken by the Anaheim defenseman Minchukov.
1: Danny, when's the last time the Sharks won a draw?
0: It's been maybe a presidential administration since they've done that. It's been a while. They haven't been okay in the last few games. They won 49% about on the faceoffs last game.
1: You'll take that, but so far in these last bunch of minutes they haven't been winning faceoffs. They're chasing the game.
0: And the thing is, Anaheim's number 30 in the NHL in faceoffs.
1: Right.
0: The Sharks are number 26, which is not exactly great, but they should be better than where they are right now. They're 5-10 on faceoffs so far in this game. Ryan Reeves in the neutral zone loses to Mason McTavish. Dropped it back there for Anaheim. Trouba, big leader on this team, throws it across the rink. Seneca was hit hard there by Ostapchuk, but he backhands in deep to the Sharks zone. And San Jose picks up and they give it to Celebrini. When in doubt, do it. Sent all the way down. Miss the pass there for Chernyshov. Thought he might have tipped it, but apparently not. And again, Celebrini setting up Chernyshov on that break up the right side. The good thing is that Chernyshov knows where to be and when to be there.
1: He just takes off on the right side. Celebrini, a beautiful play coming into the zone, being the support man, then tries to kick it off the boards. I love guys that pass it off the boards. Shows smarts, uses the boards as an extra man to help you.
0: Celebrini will take the faceoff, right side of Askarov. 1-0, Sharks on top. Shots on goal, 11-4 in favor of Anaheim, so Askarov definitely a factor. Ducks win the faceoff. Troy Terry moves up toward the point. He's being pursued all the way by Ferraro. Swings it down low, and it's intercepted there by Sam Dickinson, who spins the pass out. Good idea, but Chernyshov not quite ready up the middle with it. So the Ducks intercept and push it back into the Sharks' hand. Dickinson and Ferraro work it free. Now Askarov in front of the net, leads Celebrini. Passes off the stick of Chernyshov, and it's back inside the Anaheim zone. Hedison there for the Ducks. Feeds it up the right. Terry at the Sharks' line, tips in. 5 minutes to go, first period. 1-0. Empty net. They score. Askarov caught out of the net. A weird, tricky bounce. Troy Terry says, thank you very much. He's wide open in front of the goal. And Troy Terry, who came in here with no goals in his last six, no goals in his last eight home games, just tied the score 1-1.
1: You heard me. You knew as soon as Yaroslav Askarov changed his mind, instead of just putting the puck around the boards, instead of just making it, sometimes you can't make a play. So just go out and fire it along the boards. Get it up off the glass. How often are San Jose Sharks goaltenders going to do this? It's infuriating. And that kind of goal is a tough one to take.
0: Everything else was going pretty well for Askarov until that moment. And Troy Terry comes up with the goal. That is his 11th of the season. Sharks move back in. Here comes Toffoli. Centering attempt there for Graf. Knocked away by Killorn, but Graf skated to it in the corner and feeds near side to Foley. Looks back on the point. Orlov stops it. Slides it over to Klingberg. 4.5 to play, first period. Wenberg spinning in the left corner. Knockdown, hold down there by Hellison. And guess what? Chris Schlenker is going to call a penalty right there against the Ducks. So once again, Wenberg, who had that beautiful pass on the Sharks' first goal, now draws a penalty. And the Sharks at 15:33 of this first period go on the power play. Hellison in the penalty box. A two-minute penalty. Tripping.
1: Now here's an opportunity to bounce back. We're going to go to a break first on the San Jose Sharks Audio Network.
0: Troy Terry took a pass from Nikita Nestorenko after the Yaroslav Askarov turnover and tied the game with his 11th of the year at 15:02 of the first. But now at 15:33, Drew Hellison takes a two-minute penalty for tripping up Alex Wenberg. And so the Sharks go on the power play from Power Business Technology, copiers and printers for your office needs. Good opportunity to seize the game back here. As the faceoff to the right side of Lukasz Dostal. Wenberg wins the draw. Toffoli tips it back. Here's Klingberg. Slides left side. Eklund the shot just wide. Rebound. Ducks can't clear. Kept in. Wenberg. Make that Klingberg. Goes over to Eklund near side. To Klingberg on the point. Now to Celebrini right side. Back to Klingberg. Return for Celebrini. Down low. Wenberg trying to make the play to the slot. Good idea to get it to Toffoli. But a good defensive play by Lacombe. Knocked it aside. Ducks clear.
1: Yeah, right idea.
0: Well, looks like the Sharks are just putting the turnover by Askarov out of their minds.
1: Well, you have to. I mean, it's just one thing. One thing that Askarov does well, he puts that out of his mind, too.
0: Yep. No doubt about that. It's the Sharks on the man advantage in this 1-1 game. Throw it behind the net. Eklund in there ferociously against Lacombe. Eklund did work it free, but lost his stick on the play. And it popped back to Granlund, and he just clears all the way down for Anaheim.
1: A lot of times, William Eklund's game is underappreciated as far as his play along the boards and his trying to recover pucks.
0: I just love his competitiveness. As right now, Celebrini moving right to left. 55 seconds on the power play. Celebrini across the line, leads near side. And it's Skinner trying to make the play there, lost it. And the Ducks take over. Down the right side, Poehling just shoots it all the way down.
1: And me.
0: Boy, that went off the boards, and Askarov had a little trouble with that.
1: Yes, he did. Hey, the Sharks, they can get out of this period just at 1-1, Danny.
0: It
1: would be a bonus. You'll take it. Just a little bit of a reset here.
0: There could be trouble. Here's Chris Kreider, shorthanded down the left side, moving in against Orlov, who gets back. Nice play by Orlov. Just applying the check, staying patient, and the Sharks take over. But they've only got 20 seconds left for the second power play unit to do anything. It's Skinner across the line, protecting it. Lead pass on the right, a little bit off the mark there for Graf. The Sharks keep it in. One last chance. Here's Orlov, the shot. Tip wide. Rebound. Graf behind the net. Stick handling. Penalty just about over as it comes back to Orlov on the point. He immediately reverses it, but Gauthier deflected it. And here's Trouba skating out. 2-on-1. Only Orlov back. Trouba making the move in front. Poked on goal. Save made by Askarov. And
1: go.
0: He gets the rebound, too, by doing the splits. Lost his stick on the play. And the Sharks fortunately able to clear it out.
1: There you go. Not a good back check by the Sharks. That creates an excellent opportunity. Opportunities that Yaroslav Askarov makes up for his gaffe.
0: Sent all the way down by Anaheim. That is icing, and you said it, Drew. He made up for it big time with those two stops.
1: Yeah, outstanding. And that's what Yaroslav Askarov does. That's why he's able to take the play away. He makes a very good save. And then the second one, which is a bouncer, and also in position to make the third as he gets his legs down to try to make the save. But wasn't a very good job sorting out the backtrack on the way back on that play. Guys are overskating the puck. It's just not, even though it's only a 1-1 game and the Sharks have energy, they have not been able to execute very well.
0: Now they just got to stick with it here off the faceoff. Shot by Dickinson right on. Glove save off the deflection in front by Dostal. And good on Dickinson for letting that shot go right away.
1: Sam does that very well. He gets pucks to the net because he doesn't waste a lot of time. But a faceoff win. Faceoff win, they get a chance on net.
0: Zach Ostapchuk is the man who did that. Once again, the Sharks with the wheels kind of falling off the cart here. They pull the Ostapchuk line out there to get things settled down. Off the draw, though. Anaheim able to push it out to center. Another faceoff win for them as it's bounced back into Ducks territory. Moore able to angle it past Reeves' reach up to the red line, but it's fired back the other way by Iorio. And behind his net and goal to our left, Dostal just stopped it, had the decision made, dropped it back to the D and said, you take it. They clear it out to center. Sharks poke back. Ostapchuk, lead pass. Reeves, 2-on-1, moving in with Goodrow. The pass a little off the mark. Barkley gets it back, though. Feeds to the point men. Dickinson gets it. Shoots one. Partially blocked by Seneca. Iorio tries to hold in. He does. Behind the net. It's picked back up. Ostapchuk protects it. There from Moore. Stick handles over to the corner. Centering pass in front. The shot by Graf just wide. Rebound near boards. Reeves still out there. Grinding it out with Graf. Left wing corner. Colin Graf has near side. Moves up the boards, but he's checked by Seneca. Taken back by Ferraro. Cross ice. Iorio. Back to Ferraro, who drives. It's deflected weirdly toward the net. And it's stopped at the edge of the crease by goaltender Dostal. Less than a minute remaining in the period, Drew. 1-1 the score.
1: Reeves, Ostapchuk, and Barkley Goodrow. You said it, Dan. They get put out when the Sharks need a boost, when the Sharks need some momentum. They did a very nice job to get some chances. I love the fact that Mario Ferraro's jumping up there. Colin Graf came out on that line as well. Some good stuff happening for the Sharks. They need this. There's 57.3 seconds left.
0: They put the Wenberg line out there, going up against Wenberg in the faceoff circle. This is his old friend, Mikhail Granlund. Is Granlund getting thrown out of the circle here?
1: Yep.
0: Wow.
1: He jumped.
0: Nope. Yep, just left slowly.
1: Mikhail wasn't leaving.
0: Leo Carlson will step in now against his fellow Swede. But Wenberg wins that draw back, but unfortunately, Granlund hustled to the puck first and poked it out to center. Sharks get it back, moving in. Wenberg, lead pass. Celebrini moving in. He shoots. He scores. Mecklen Celebrini taking the pass from Wenberg, moving down the middle of the ice all by himself. No chance for Dostal. That's number 21 of the season for Mecklen Celebrini, and the Sharks lead it 2-1 with 47.9 seconds left.
1: But it's the play defensively. He comes back and he makes the play in the neutral zone to get the puck, and then he turns and drives to the net. And another great pass by Wenberg. My goodness me. But Macklin makes the play in the defense in the neutral zone. He strips the puck. Then he turns, hits the gas, and Wenberg makes a beautiful pass.
0: What a job by Celebrini to accelerate through and stay onside, by the way.
1: Which is outstanding.
0: As you mentioned, great pass by Wenberg. Tyler Toffoli will get the second assist. And here come the Sharks across the line again. Moving in, it's Skinner. A centering attempt is blocked off of a stick, taking it back now. Gaudette tried to feed it in front there for a breaking Skinner, but it was knocked aside by a Ducks defensive stick. 20 seconds left in the first period. Here comes Hellison across the Sharks line. Drop for Terry. Feeds on the left. Moving in. The shot by Nestorenko. Save made by Askarov. Rebound. Nestorenko gets it back to the point. Mintyukov stops it. Shoots it off of the stick of the defensive player on that play, Skinner. And the Sharks will regain with 5 seconds left in the period. Mukko Madulin behind his net. Watched by the forechecker there of Terry. But he moved away from him. And the final seconds ticking off at the end of this first period. We said it was going to be an exciting game, and was it ever, but Macklin Celebrini stealing the show with 48 seconds left in the period. Celebrini, his 21st of a season from Wenberg and Toffoli. Sharks 2 and the Ducks 1.
1: It was a period where I think the coaches will look at this and go, okay, we're fortunate to get out of that 2-1, because they weren't executing with the puck very well. They were spending a bit too much time in their zone as far as not being able to get pucks out and get any offensive mojo going. But two defensive gems, one by Shakir Mukmadulin and the support by Colin Graf, kicks the puck the other way, and that leads to the first goal. Mario Ferraro reads it beautifully, and then Macklin Celebrini in the neutral zone assists on his own goal as he does the defensive work first after the faceoff, and then the Alex Wenberg. Alex Wenberg is just, he's just incredible right now how he's playing.
0: Dynamite tonight. 2-1 Sharks, 14-7. The shots favor Anaheim, but San Jose's got the lead. Back after this on the Sharks Audio Network. What an exciting first period of hockey we got here at the Honda Center. Sharks and a dramatic goal by Macklin Celebrini have a 2-1 lead. That coming with about 47 and change left in the period. But an even more exciting goal in many respects came at 10:43 when Mario Ferraro picked up his 100th career point with a great read of feeding a beautiful pass from him, from Wenberg to Ferraro. And Mario is our guest to talk about that and more with Drew.
1: Hey, 38, how good are you playing right now?
2: You judge of that.
1: Well, you know what I think about how you've been playing. You've been playing absolutely fantastic. On that particular play, what's your read? When do you decide, I'm going?
2: Nah, I appreciate you, Drew. I just saw it develop from our own end.
1: Yeah.
2: I was kind of giving Gods an out there on the breakout. He decided to move it north up the wall, which was a good play, and obviously it turned out to be, and I just saw an opportunity, a little two-on-one kind of chance, and Wenny obviously made a heck of a play.
1: Well, overall, though, what did you think of that period from your team's point of view? What do you want to see them do better?
2: Yeah, you know, I think we did a pretty good job on certain points of the game, you know, just putting it behind them,
1: yeah,
2: being tight to our check. Our F3 has been a lot better the last little bit here in the last couple of games, which is really important. So, you know, we just got to continue to do that. Put the pucks behind them, you know, stay on the hunt, stay on the forecheck, have a good F3. Those are the things that we've done well. Just got to do it more consistently.
1: For this for the defense crew, they seem to want to blow that weak side winger out of the zone. They did it the first couple of shifts early. How do you have to handle that?
2: Yeah, for sure. You know, our weak side defenseman has to be aware of him flying. And like I just said, our F3 is, yeah, really, really important for that. To give us defensemen, you know, the confidence to pinch and be aggressive, we have to have a good F3. So, you know, they're definitely trying to blow guys out of the zone. We just got to be aware as that weak side defenseman and not let them get a break from it.
1: Keep it going, big man.
2: Thanks, Drew. I appreciate it. Thanks, guys.
1: The great Mario Ferraro. And I'm telling you, Danny, this guy is playing so well. I am so impressed with his game and how, over the years, how he has developed into such a dependable, trustworthy defenseman. Early in his career, he was always aggressive, which is great because you want aggressive. I'd rather have guys make mistakes by commission instead of omission. But he used to chase his mistakes. He doesn't do that anymore. He doesn't make as many mistakes anymore because he's much smarter player. But he doesn't chase the game, and he's so smart now. I'm loving the way he's playing. I'm glad to see him get that goal. That's incredible. The last game team he scored against was the Anaheim Ducks. So Mario Ferraro got the first one. Macklin Celebrini got the second one. And the San Jose Sharks, after a period where they're definitely going to want to be playing better, they still have the lead 2-1 in Anaheim against the Ducks on the San Jose Sharks Audio Network.
0: Underway in the second period, Anaheim moving from right to left, gets up to the Sharks line, but Chernyshov tips it back. Here comes Eklund moving down the right wing, turning away from a check as he gains the zone, whips it rink wide. There's Orlov, stick handling in deep on Lacombe, centering feet, Celebrini tips one just wide of Annette. Good generation of opportunity there for the Sharks, but Nestorenko coming back the other way for Anaheim, stick handles the center ice, and dumps one in. Eklund, who started that play with just a good head of steam, knocked it back behind his net with some help from Orlov, and now Eklund takes it back on a pass from Klingberg. William Eklund, end of his shift just about, moves it up on Mikhail Granlund, one of his old mentors, and backhands into the offensive end before heading to the San Jose bench. Mikhail Granlund gets the pass back from Zellweger, moves up the left side of the ice for Anaheim, dumps into the Shark zone. Leo Carlson bumped off the play there. Now he's fighting for it. Boy, Leo Carlson, nice battle win there in the far side. Feeding it out. Granlund, the shot from the right circle. Save made by Askarov. That was all Leo Carlson, winning the 50-50 puck in the corner.
1: Yeah, there was an interesting dump in because it rode the rails for a while up on the edge of the boards. And nobody could knock it down, but they were able to seal the boards and the Anaheim Ducks and create a chance, just working hard to get that puck and then drive it to the net. And, of course, the guy driving it to the net is Mikhail Granlund.
0: Granlund will take the faceoff here. Left side of Askarov, just underway in the second period. Sharks on top, 2-1. And for the Sharks, it'll be Alex Wennberg stepping in. Wennberg wins the draw on his own end. Very important. And Luka Madunen overskated it for a second, but sweeps it up the left boards and gets it out of the zone at least. Ducks send it back to the Sharks line, but Ferraro backhands ahead. Graf, right wing side at the red line, chips it in. In the left corner, Toffoli couldn't reach it. Cleared back out by Anaheim. So a back-skating Luka Madunen will retreat and gain control for San Jose. Uses the boards on the right side to get it ahead to Wennberg, who tipped it across the Anaheim line, but no puck control for the Sharks there as Zellweger spots Granlund on the right wing side and feeds him the puck. Good defensive coverage, but a hand pass here against Anaheim as we pause 10 seconds for station identification on the San Jose Sharks Audio Network.
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0: Mario Ferraro has scored his 100th career point. Alex Wennberg a couple of assists. And Macklin Celebrini doing it all again with his 21st of the season. I'm Dan Rusinowski along with Drew Remenda here at the Honda Center in Anaheim. It's the Sharks 2, the Ducks 1, with a minute 42 gone by in the second. A faceoff dumped in on net by Anaheim. It's a stick save made by Askarov. Rebound. Skinner couldn't clear it out. Shot toward the net. Stick save made by Askarov off that opportunity from Ian Moore, who's certainly been noticeable on that right point. Mason McTavish fanned on the puck far side of the ice. Orlov falling down. Gets some help from Ty Dellandrea, who moves back behind his own goal line. And Dellandrea with the puck fed it to Klingberg, but pass intercepted. Thrown to the goal by Menchukov. McTavish right at the edge of the crease in front. Couldn't bang it home. Cutter Gauthier turns. Shoots one from the right circle for Anaheim, and it's stopped by Askarov. And play called, and there's Askarov taking control of the game there, getting a stoppage to give the Sharks in this long change period a chance to change players.
1: Well, one thing Anaheim does very well, and we've talked about it with the Sharks, their F3 does a very, very good job. That allows their defense to stay in on this last chance. The Sharks fire the puck around the boards. Gaudette leaving the zone. You got to make sure you can't leave the zone in that situation. You've got to make sure you bump your D-man out of it, get early contact so at least the puck gets out. Because their D will stay in because they have confidence that their forward is there to support them.
0: Anaheim getting the faceoff again in the offensive zone. As they poke it behind the net, Ryan Strom is able to shoot it around the boards. Zellweger chipped in from the point. Checked there by Reeves. They both fell down. He managed to center it, but the Sharks batted to the side and get it out all the way to the Anaheim line. Dickinson and Iorio back defensively as here comes Ryan Strom down the right side across the line. Centering attempt there intended for the man in the middle of the ice in Trouba. It was knocked aside by Vinny Iorio's check. Now it's Dickinson near side feed. Iorio with his own blue line. Diagonal pass up to Chernyshov, who's out there. He moves into the offensive zone, cuts back behind the Anaheim net, banks it off the right boards, back to Iorio, who slides to the left. Muka Madula on the shot on goal. Glove save knocked down, but not controlled by Dostal. Anaheim picks it up. They can't clear. Iorio kept it in. Gives to Muka Madunen. Now the far side feed. Celebrini dancing away from the check of Paling. Backhanded it to Muka Madunen. He'll exchange with Iorio. Holds it. Throws it toward the net just wide. And Iorio had the rebound off the end board, but couldn't quite pull the trigger with a backhand. Oh, so I close for Vinny Iorio.
1: Actually, Danny, I think Chernyshov either checked him or blocked the play because he was turning, looking for that puck, too, with an empty net.
0: That's what happens. Both of them going for it. Chernyshov behind the goal line now. Spins far side. Celebrini pivots. Throws behind the net. Nice bounce for Chernyshov. Put the puck bedded down with a stick apparently above the shoulder on the way in. So we get the stoppage of play.
1: A very close play at the net. Shakir makes a nice fake pass attempt. And as Iorio is there. No, you know what? The puck just jumped over both their sticks. It comes off the end boards, and just before Iorio gets there, it takes a wicked hop over his stick and Chernyshov's stick, or it would have been 3-1.
0: But the good news is they were both there, and if they keep doing that, they're going to be there. Meanwhile, on the other side of the ice, Anaheim had two guys right in front of the net, but Askarov made a nice save. That was McTavish, who always seems to kill the Sharks whenever he's out there. Right now it's 2-1 San Jose. Here come the Ducks breaking out. On the right wing side, it's Paling with speed. Across the line, throws toward the front of the net.
1: Good defense.
0: And a good defense there in front of the goal as the Sharks have Mukhamudulin and Toffoli back there. Wenberg also on the play. Nestorenko was driving down that center lane. He can really skate. Back inside the Anaheim zone, Wenberg defending on the play. Nice job there against Terry. Just slowing the puck down, delaying the opportunity, and giving the Sharks a chance to change in this second period. Batted forward now by Klingberg. Gaudette didn't quite get there in time, but now he grabs the puck across the line. Feeds it off the left wing boards. Nowhere to go, so he just chopped it in deep. Probably the right decision. As the Sharks continue to forecheck, now a steal by Skinner. Angle shot from the left side. Wide. Klingberg keeps it in. Throws it in deep. All the way around the boards. Kept in there by Orlov. Backhands to the left point. Nice filling of space there by Klingberg. Throws to the slot. Batted down by the glove hand of Gaudette. Tried the backhander, but it was deflected wide. Rebound pushed out by Anaheim. Skinner back to get it. Jeff Skinner, stick handling through center. Comes across the line. Little drop pass for Gaudette. Turns away. He's checked by two players. Makes a nice move down the left side to poke it forward. But finally, Anaheim just persevered, and Paling is able to knock it out to center ice. Knocked down by Klingberg and Orlov. Klingberg, headman feed. Here comes Skinner across the line. He's at the end of his shift, though, so he doesn't have a lot of gas left. So Anaheim is able to check it aside there with Moore and Lacombe. Ducks back the other way. Moving in. Granlund puts it up in the air from the left side. Askarov got a little piece of that with a blocker board, and it's wide of a goal. Mukhamudulin back to get it. Anaheim trying to catch the Sharks, getting fresh guys out on the change. Right now it's Ferraro sending it forward. Headman feed by the Sharks, though. And they get it onto the stick of the man on the left wing side, and Gaudette can't make the play. Ducks steal it. They've got a four-man attack moving in. It's Granlund across the line, trying the shot. What a shot by Delandria, getting back and getting his stick on that to poke that puck wide.
1: Pucks behind, pucks behind, pucks behind. The San Jose Sharks have two turnovers where they're trying to put the puck and make a play in front of the Anaheim defense and not behind it.
0: It's almost like they're mesmerized by the Ducks flying that guy on the strong side, and they're doing the same thing, but they're not used to it. Or am I wrong?
1: No.
0: Don't do what they do. Do what you do.
1: Well, that's what Mario Ferraro said to you earlier than today. Play your art. I'm sorry. It was Ty Glander. Stay on your game.
0: Yep. Sharks put it back. Celebrini pushing it across the line to Chernyshov in the right corner. Back for Celebrini. Oh, the puck was bouncing on him. Otherwise, he would have tried to get it. He backhanded the slot. Loses it. Chernyshov in front by himself. He scores. What a spectacular play by Macklin Celebrini. The first play, he realized he couldn't control it. He backhanded the slot. It went off a body. Chernyshov went to the front of the net. Celebrini grabs it and slips it over to Chernyshov for his second goal of the year. That's a great way to put the Sharks in front 3-1.
1: What a set of hands by Chernyshov in front. Yeah, Macklin's Macklin, man. But that goal is sick. First off, Chernyshov is the first guy in on the forecheck. He's first touch on the forecheck. Then he works back into position. Macklin Celebrini with an absolutely beautiful no look. Here you go, Cherny. Take another one. And Chernyshov goes forehand, backhand, and roof. And it's a beauty of a finish. And it's Chernyshov and Macklin Celebrini again.
0: That chemistry is very evident.
1: Palpable.
0: Game number 6 on the season, and Chernyshov just keeps on going.
1: Nothing to this game. Hey, nothing to the NHL game. What are you guys worried about?
0: Wait till he grows up. My goodness.
1: What a goal that was. My goodness is right.
0: Well, Igor Chernyshov, a second-round draft pick by the Sharks, as the puck goes all the way down for Anaheim for icing. First full year as a professional in the United States. Last year played for the Saginaw Spirit, where one of his linemates for much of the year was Michael Misa.
1: Yeah.
0: So there's a lot of future here with this kid.
1: But before that, before he played junior in Canada, he played in Russia in the KHL as a young man playing against men. And
0: very
1: that
0: important.
1: League is the second best league in the world.
0: He played for Dynamo Moscow for 2 years, and that's with the KHL team.
1: KHL team, the number one team. So he was what, 19-20 or 20-21?
0: Well, now, he's 20.
1: Oh, sorry, he was 17-18.
0: 17 and 18.
1: Wow.
0: Now, he didn't play a ton there, but
1: he still played. It shows you how good he is. And you saw it on that goal, or heard it on that goal. Beautiful call by Danny to that forehand backhand. And again, Macklin Celebrini is, as Joel Quinville said, special, special.
0: That's what that was right there. Celebrini, his second assist of the night. Wenberg's got two assists. He's having a special, special game, too. As the Sharks lead 3-1, Klingberg looking for more, takes the shot. That's blocked by Jansen Harkins. Puck goes off the skate of Orlov. Could be a chance for Killorn across the Sharks' line. But that's a good job by Klingberg to
1: support.
0: Just seal off the lane, support his defenseman. He's on his opposite side of the ice, and he just took everything away from Killorn on the play. And now the Sharks should get a power play.
1: Nope.
0: Hellison just tripping up Graf. Play continues, though, without a call. Graf looking up and looking a little perplexed that the referee keeps the whistles in their pockets. Icing coming up?
1: Nope.
0: They're just saying it was
1: touched.
0: Deflected. Oh, no. Another turnover by Askarov. A centering feed in front, but it's off a stick this time, and Gaudette escapes with a huge sigh of relief. He leads it on the left. Skinner across the line. Stick handling with the puck. Trying to get around Hellison, who gets back. But it's knocked aside last second there by Hellison. And the Ducks pick it up. They can't clear. Moving in now, Skinner. Fighting for control of the play in the corner with Hellison. Hellison wins the 50-50 battle. Sends it up the right boards. But Nestorenko's attempt to the middle was tipped for a second by Gaudette. Ducks get it back. Lead pass. Here come the Ducks up the middle of the ice. It's sent to the right wing to the slot. Troy Terry. He's checked off the play by Ty Dellandrea. But Terry gets it back. Put it off the skate of Gaudette. Dellandrea settles it. And the Sharks settle things down here.
1: Hard-working shift by Dellandrea. Able to recover from missing the check the first time. Oh, my goodness.
0: Uh-oh. Not a good pass by Dickinson. Stolen by Carlson. Shoots one. Knocked down by Askarov. Can't control it with the glove. And another chance for Granlund. Whips it across the ice. Kreider to the point. Shot just wide for Trouba. Puck bounced off the backside of a net, and Dickinson flings it around. Chernyshov picking it up. Trying to get control of the bouncer. Bodied up there by Minchukov. As Russian-on-Russian intensity there, the puck comes back deep inside the Anaheim zone, and after a fashion, the Ducks will pick up.
1: Some self-inflicted problems for the Sharks. Look out here.
0: Carlson, good move across the line. He's checked, and there's going to be a penalty. They score! No goal!
1: Nope.
0: It hit the crossbar. For a second, I thought it crossed the goal line.
1: So did I.
0: The puck coming up there. Leo Carlson making the maneuver on Mukko Madulin, who was taking a penalty on the play. The puck hit Askarov, and what's a little concerning is the couple of big rebounds here on Askarov as it was poked at by Leo Carlson on one knee. The puck was right on the goal line off the crossbar, and that is as close to the puck going in as you can imagine.
1: Nice play by Carlson to get into the zone and make that move.
4: 2 minute minus penalty. Tripping.
1: And Kreider has that puck on the rebound go off his leg and into the net. And the Sharks are fortunate that it's 3-1 and they're shorthanded.
0: They're taking a penalty to Mukko Madulin, as you hear, for tripping at 9:13 of the second. When we come back, the Ducks will be on the power play. Sharks 3, Ducks 1. This is the San Jose Sharks Audio Network. Back in Anaheim, some close calls here, but the Sharks are on top 3-1, yet they have to take a penalty. Shakir Mukko Madulin gets a two-minute tripping call at 9:13. And so everything we talked about on the penalty kill is going to be exposed right now. Let's see how the Sharks handle this. Anaheim on the power play setting up. Sharks leading by two. Here's the talented Lacombe exchanging passes on the right point. Feeds left point. There's Granlund. A little drop pass. Lacombe feeds right side. And a one-time shot by McTavish. Didn't miss by much. And I'll tell you what, that's a nice setup by Anaheim because they're trying to catch Askarov on the slow play moving to the left side. Cleared all the way down by San Jose now. And so it's back behind the Anaheim goal line as Lacombe retreats. He's out there with Granlund, McTavish, Kreider on the ice right now. Also Leo Carlson. Lacombe middle of the ice. Gives to Granlund. Skates across the line. Puts it off the boards to himself on the right wing. Dropped it back right point. McTavish takes it back. Mikhail Granlund returns to McTavish. McTavish walks up to the top of the circle, stops on the far boards now. He goes back to the point men. Granlund exchanges, goes to Lacombe, far side of the ice. There's McTavish, back to Lacombe, now to Granlund near side. Took it off his skate, protects the puck. Back skates to the left wing half boards, and now throws to the middle of the ice to Carlson. Nice play by Wenberg, and a good clear by Barkley Goodrow. Dostal's pretty good at handling that puck. Fires it all the way up to the blue line, and Terry moving in. He's got the goal. Tried the shot, but it was blocked. Mario Ferraro doing everything he can to stop the play. Knocked it loose, but the Sharks can't clear. Lacombe will keep it in. 35 seconds to go in the Ducks power play. Sharks up 3-1. Cutter Gauthier out there with the second unit. Angles it around. Terry feeds back to the point. Trouba. Now to Lacombe. Lacombe holds it. Back to Trouba. Fires one on net. Save made. There's a little rebound, but Askarov's got it with that right-handed catching glove.
1: Vinny Iorio, good job in front, too. And making sure he was able to trap Kreider's stick and almost box him out from not getting to that loose puck that was there for a second on the shot. It sits down in front, and really nice job by Vinny Iorio to trap the stick and give problems physically to Chris Kreider, who made a lot of goals for the New York Rangers standing in that exact position.
0: That he has. Faceoff coming just to the right side of Askarov with 22 seconds left in the Ducks' power play. Delandry gets the faceoff back, but the Ducks win the 50-50 battle on the boards, and they hold it. Strome feeds behind the net to Terry. Takes it back. Centering feed! And a great block by the Sharks' Barkley Goodrow, and another one by Orlov on Cutter Gauthier. Gauthier gets the rebound far side. Penalty is almost over. Zellweger goes into the corner. Penalty is over now. As in the corner, it's Zellweger getting it back on the point, shooting it wide of a net.
1: Now pressure. Just keep
0: now going. A shot by Zellweger, deflected wide by Orlov's stick. Strome behind the net. Feeds Terry near side. Terry stick handles with a man. Delandry on him. Wow. Fans screaming for a penalty against Delandry. Not called as it's out to center ice. And now it's Gauthier who shoots one in. And back behind the goal line, the Sharks have to scramble to get it.
1: This adventure with him tonight.
0: Boy, isn't it ever.
1: Oh, my gosh. Now, listen, the puck is bouncing like crazy, but every time Yaroslav's gone out behind the net, it's become an adventure.
0: Here's Nestorenko moving back into the Sharks' territory. Askarov out of the goal, makes the play to the far corner, kind of just tipped it a little bit.
1: He didn't know what he wanted to do there. He was very unsure.
0: Celebrini will get it back, and he will just race out of the zone with it to center. Crosses the line, lead pass, and
1: lost it for a second.
0: Just for a second, they called the offside because he lost possession right at the blue line. Eklund just ahead of it into the offensive zone. Break in the action. Tonight's game is coming to you from the Honda Center in Anaheim. With 7:57 to go in the second period, here's the score. The San Jose Sharks 3 and the Anaheim Ducks 1. Back after this on the San Jose Sharks Audio Network. Well, 7:57 to go in the second period. 3-1 Sharks. And Drew, the stats just keep piling up for Macklin Celebrini. Here's the latest one. Most assists in a calendar year by a teenager all time. Macklin Celebrini has 61 in the year 2025. The only guys ahead of him are Steve Yzerman, Sidney Crosby, and Wayne Gretzky. Your thoughts?
1: It's another game.
0: Just another day for Macklin.
1: Where Macklin Celebrini starts getting listed with Sidney Crosby and Wayne Gretzky and now Steve Yzerman, the greats.
0: Celebrini in forecheck. Centers in front. They score! Macklin Celebrini forecheck steals the puck. Gives to William Eklund in the left circle. And his one-timer gets by Dostal. It's 4-1 in favor of the Sharks. And Macklin Celebrini is on fire with a goal and two assists.
1: Make that 62 assists in the calendar year. We just talked about it. But it's terrific work. First by Eklund, and then the pressure down the wall by Macklin Celebrini, who forces the puck down deep. And how does he know? He's not even looking. And then maybe that's what throws off the Anaheim defenders. Macklin Celebrini's not even looking behind, over his shoulder, doesn't shoulder check to find the puck, to get the puck to William Eklund. William Eklund just gets to the net. We're going to have a goalie change, I do believe. William Eklund just, or Macklin Celebrini just knows William Eklund is going to the net. It's uncanny, really. And yet we're going to have a goalie change for the Anaheim Ducks.
0: Peter Mrazek is going to be entering the game here.
1: It's not much, really. When you look at the goals that have been scored against Gostal, it's not a pulling of the goaltender by Joel Quenneville where he's upset with Dostal's performance.
0: Think about the Vegas game when they yanked Askarov that particular night. Same kind of thing. It's kind of a mercy pull.
1: Yeah, it really is, and try to spark your team a little bit. But to be fair, four goals on nine shots, you're probably not going to last the game.
0: Well, that's the weird thing. Dostal, who's been a solid goaltender with his young career, in the last six games since coming back from injury, he's only stopped 85.5% of his shots.
1: Oh, wow. That's not winning goaltending.
0: That's a concern.
1: Yes.
0: I mean, they gave up John Gibson to make him the starter. Here come the Ducks moving into the Sharks zone to try to get the jump. And it's back behind the Sharks net. Let's not forget that Gibson is playing for a first-place hockey team right now.
1: Yeah, good point again. Look out here.
0: Graf able to clear it out to center. Knocked down by Carlson. Leo Carlson doing it himself, causing Klingberg to fall down on the play, but then he ran into traffic, couldn't make the play to the slot. Nice job by Graf. Winning the 50-50 battle there with Minchukov, who was more concerned about getting back to the bench so he doesn't get a minus here. Because now it's inside the Shark zone, and San Jose back to try to get control again.
1: Colin Graf reminds me of Logan Couture defensively, as far as
0: it's a good comparison.
1: How he uses his stick.
0: With all due respect to Logan, I think Graf's a better skater.
1: So do I. Yeah,
0: but not by a lot.
1: No, nope,
0: but Logan gave you what he had. That's for sure.
1: The same smarts, the same hockey IQ, but the same ability with the stick, using it so effectively,
0: and also the passion to play.
1: Oh yeah, yeah,
0: he's got that. As did Logan, one of the best the Sharks ever had in that regard. As right now in the neutral zone, San Jose in command by the score of 4-1. Goals by Ferraro, his second. Celebrini is 21st. Chernyshov is second. And William Eklund now getting his 10th goal of the season to make it 4-1. Macklin Celebrini getting his third point on the night. Sent out by Gaudette. Here comes Ty Dellandrea moving down the left wing, cross the line, drop past Gaudette, tees up, shoots it toward the goal, blocked by Lacombe. The Sharks have two defensemen back, but the Ducks have three attackers.
1: Dellandrea
0: getting back now, Dellandrea into the offensive zone. Gauthier shot, blocked by Dellandrea. That's getting back. The third forward back is the center on that play.
1: What an incredible play of effort and courage, because you're going to get down to block that shot. You know how many times Ty's been blocking shots this year, and he's taken some stingers, but my goodness, that's a good defensive play. That's how you play hockey. That's winning attitude, winning plays right there.
0: I'm looking to see if they give him an extra pat on the back there when he gets back to the bench on the change. Yeah, meantime, Sharks in their own zone trying to get the play. Ferraro tipped it off the boards, but Harkins put it back to the point. Lacombe cross ice. More of the shot. Ferraro negotiated that one wide with Strom in front. Strom's behind the net, centering attempt. Nice job by Ferraro to get the skate on that and deflect it away, and the Sharks clear it out.
1: For a short time so far, that hasn't resulted in any chances on net yet, but you see extra jump with the Anaheim Ducks on that goaltender pull.
0: In goal to our right now, it's Peter Mrazek. He was the goaltender of record when the Ducks beat the Sharks on the 11th of October in that 7-6 overtime win. You can't say he played great. He gave up six goals.
1: Yep.
0: But he got the W. Here's Killorn trying the shot. Ferraro blocks it in front of a net. An opportunity for Strom, but he tipped it wide with the man Mukko Madulin defending in front.
1: There's big pressure by the Ducks right now. Now the Sharks trying to change. At least get one change. They get two or three now.
0: Yep, that's good. Fourth line coming off. Celebrini's line back out there. Why not? Here come the Ducks, though, moving in, paling the shot to the net on a deflection. That's a disciplined save by Askarov. Chernyshov gets the rebound. Under pressure, he just slides it out of the zone and takes some of that pressure away.
1: Right now, the Anaheim Ducks are pushing. That's a very good save by Yaroslav Askarov.
0: In the neutral zone, Ducks pick it back up. Terry puts to the middle. Nestorenko carries up to the Sharks' line, shoots one in. Off to the right side of Askarov. A little scrum for it in the corner. Iorio back there with Dickinson. Iorio getting his stick on it. Now Eklund turns away with the puck. Nice play by William Eklund. Flips it out to Celebrini. He's got Chernyshov skating at center ice, but the pass was knocked aside by the defense. That was Trouba that got back there defensively for the Ducks. Terry moves into the Shark zone. Sends to the net, score! Looks like Cutter Gauthier might have tipped that one in front. And so Gauthier, who has been dry as a bone, no points in his previous five games, may get credit for this one. But give Terry, who also was in a big drought coming in tonight, the credit for throwing that puck toward the net, and it gets the Ducks within two.
1: You can kind of feel that one coming as the Anaheim Ducks, as we talked about after the goaltender pull, were just bringing pucks into the zone, getting to a shooting position, and it's definitely a shot pass by Terry. Very smart play. And Cutter Gauthier, and there's on the particular play, Sam Dickinson tries to box his man out, but he doesn't get the stick. You got to control the stick like Vinny Iorio did against Chris Kreider. Sam doesn't get the stick, and Cutter Gauthier gets it down. Now it's 4-2. So this should inspire the Sharks a little bit here to get their game going again.
0: But here come the Ducks. Moving from right to left, they toss into the Sharks zone. Sharks 4, Ducks 2. Little bouncer there. Toffoli clears it out for San Jose. We get the Wenberg line out there with Toffoli and Graf on the wings. Here come the Ducks across the line. Little drop pass. And Cutter Gauthier feeling it, throwing it to the slot, intending to get it to Leo Carlson, but he had his stick lifted at the last second. Near side feed, Gauthier backhands it toward the slot. Knocked away by Orloff, and he lifts it out of the zone. Fed back the other way by Anaheim quickly. But Klingberg's behind his own net, watched there by a forechecking Leo Carlson. Ducks need to make the line change. So, Klingberg just turned it over. Seneca steals it, throws it to the slot.
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1: Killorn, lead pass. That's intended for McTavish. Celebrini getting back defensively, just doing, making the job look easy.
2: Doing, again, puck management here, problems again.
1: Killorn steals it from Iorio. McTavish sends back. Zellweger returns to the right, intended for Killorn. That's a good play by Dickinson to get over there and read it. And he chipped it out of the zone. Knocked forward. Chernyshov across the line. Holding it. Goes to Celebrini. Shoots one just wide with Skinner right out in front. Maybe there for a deflection, but it didn't come. Instead, Killorn back the other way. It's a track meet all of a sudden. A shot toward the net from the right wing side there by Truba. Wide. Rebound held in for a second, but now Chernyshov has a piece of it. Can't quite control it. Celebrini does with a minute remaining in the second period. This is a very important shift right now in the final minute of the period.
2: You got that right.
1: Anaheim is pushing as hard as they can. Askarov plays the dump in near side. Fed up the boards there by Iorio. Makes two good defensive plays. Tries to clear Canott. Held in by the glove hand of Nestorenko. Feeds now over to the near side. Harkins into the corner to Terry. Checked there by the Sharks' Dickinson. But Terry comes up with it. Throws it across the rink. Eklund deflected it. And Celebrini skates away with it.
2: Well, look at the pressure he gets right away. Now he gets a change. But boy, the Anaheim Ducks are on their toes right now.
1: And now they're coming in. Offside pass by Paling. And again, he put it just behind the stick of Troy Terry. It was a right-handed shot. If he's a lefty, that might have been onside.
2: Joel Quenneville is furious right now, raising his hands as in, are you kidding me, ref? He is really upset on the Ducks bench right now. And he's saying, with his hands, he's saying, that's more than a foot onside. Yeah, that's onside. Yeah, Shark, get a break there.
1: How is he onside there?
2: He didn't
1: he had both of his skates in the offensive zone when the puck arrived.
2: No.
1: All right. Maybe you're right. I'm sure you are.
2: 100% right.
1: Dumped in. Maybe I was looking at the wrong thing.
2: I think you're looking at the puck carrier.
1: Right now, bouncing play inside the Sharks zone. Picking it up, Reeves. See, the Sharks have this line out there. Yes. Barkley Gugo gets it. 2-on-1 developing. In front, by himself. It's Ostapchuk, the shot. And it's a save by Mrazek as the puck goes wide at the horn. So close for Zach Ostapchuk to get his first goal in the San Jose uniform. That's maybe a very big save for Mrazek at the buzzer.
2: I hope not. Good play by Barkley Goodrow. Trying to go just on that 7-hole over the pad, under the glove. But Mrazek makes a save. The Sharks score there. That could have been a very, very, very important goal. But it's 4-2. The Sharks, thanks to Macklin Celebrini's play, has been absolutely outstanding. What's he got, Danny? 3 points out of the four?
1: Yep. And one goal, two assists.
2: And two beauty plays and two beauty assists.
1: It kind of takes the luster away from Alex Wenberg's sterling performance. He's had a great game tonight for the Sharks. We can't forget about that.
2: But going into the third period, I don't know what Jamal's going to come over and visit with us. He's going to talk and give him his perspective, I should say. But Danny, I think their puck management hasn't been very good. I think they're in a fortunate position right here at 4-2. They've got to start making cleaner plays with the puck.
1: Well, John Cooper said it the other night. Sometimes you don't deserve to win, but you find a way to get it.
2: Yeah, and you know my favorite quote. From the movies.
1: Deserves got nothing to do with it.
2: Exactly.
1: That would be Clint Eastwood.
2: So proud of you.
1: The Unforgiven. At the end of two, the score is 4-2 Sharks. Shots on goal in the second period. San Jose had only 3, a two-period total of 10. Anaheim had 11, a two-period total of 25. That tells you part of the story. But Macklin Celebrini and Alex Wenberg are another part. Celebrini, one goal and two assists. Wenberg, a pair of assists. Mario Ferraro, his 100th career point with a goal. And the Sharks have a two-goal lead. Back after this on the Sharks Audio Network. We're underway in the third period, and after the faceoff, Anaheim with Peter Mrazek in goal to our left. Shoots one into the Sharks zone. It's put to the slot. Cutter Gauthier tried to put it past the goaltender, but it's poked wide. And now a dump around goes deflected out of play. And so we have a whistle with 34 seconds gone by in the third. And once again, the Sharks are getting outshot badly, 27-10 in this game. But they're up 4-2.
2: If I'm Joel Quenneville, I'm not even close, by the way, as far as hockey.

0: The IQ goes, I'm telling my team after the second period, hey, guys, we're in this game. We keep going after them. They're going to give up the puck, and the Sharks have got to do a better job of managing the puck.
1: Here comes Anaheim shooting it toward the net. It'll be wide for Jacob Trouba. Now it's picked back up by the Ducks. Zellweger kept it in with his skate. He pivots away there from Toffoli and backhands in deep, and it goes all the way around the board. Seneca kept it in, but he got checked, and it was lifted out by Alex Wenberg's steady play. It's all the way back to the Anaheim line. Graf causing all kinds of problems. That results in a turnover. Here's Toffoli. He's got Wenberg in front, and he throws to the front of the net, and somehow it got deflected away. What a chance that would have been.
0: 51 again. Danny, you talked about Colin Graf. We talked about Colin Graf and the way that he plays away from the puck. He was the guy that started all of that.
1: That he did. Neutral zone. Ducks give it away. Dickinson, who, by the way, was awarded an assist on that Chernyshov goal, tosses it forward, and it's knocked in by Skinner.
0: Well, on that play, he did a very good job as the Ducks are trying to move out, and he jumped in. He jumped the play, and that allowed the loose puck that Macklin Celebrini picked up and then fed to Chernyshov.
1: Right now, 4-2 Sharks, flipped into the offensive zone by San Jose, turned aside to the left side of the goal there by Mrazek, and the Ducks break out cleanly. Here comes Nestorenko across the line, spinning, throwing it out. Minchukov guns one on net from the left circle, but it's covered up by Askarov, and he gives a little tap to Vinny Iorio for doing a good job on the other forward there, as the opportunity there came for Anaheim for Minchukov.
0: Just a, you know, also when you look at that play, Adam Gaudette's back, and he helps, and that makes it a 3-on-2, a 3-on-3 when you have that forward helping that we always talk about, that F3 that Mario Ferraro talked to us about. But again, that's 28 shots to 10 so far, and the Sharks still have a 2-goal lead. But the Sharks cannot, I think, Danny, just keep trying to hope the puck in the right position, just flip the puck away. They've got to start making some plays with the puck.
1: Off the draw now. Anaheim pushing as hard as they can to get back into this game. The Sharks bending, not breaking so far. But Anaheim is going to push as hard as they can to get that extra bit of pliability. Cleared back out by Ryan Reeves down the ice. This is probably an icing call.
0: Wouldn't say.
1: And it is. So they blow it dead.
0: So what you're seeing with the Anaheim Ducks, they do bring really good pressure. This is a hallmark of a Joel Quenneville coach team. They want to bring high pressure. They want to create their own opportunities through checking. They want to make sure they force you into mistakes. The other aspect is that their D will stay up. They'll be aggressive. It's all five guys in the offensive zone getting involved. So you're going to have to, if you're a winger, you're a forward, you're going to have to try to push their D out of the zone by making early contact.
1: Strange moment there. Adam Gaudette jumped on the ice after that icing call, and I thought, well, you didn't realize it was an icing, but no, he went back down the hallway toward the locker room, so we'll keep an eye on that.
0: Equipment, maybe?
1: Could be.
0: Seeing, no, it's, I think it might be a medical issue because there is,
1: yep.
0: Yeah, there is no athletic therapist on the bench right now.
1: Thrown toward the net now by Anaheim. Save made by Askarov. Nice defensive play by Eklund to poke it out of the zone. But there's Leo Carlson to get it back. Fake the drop. Now throws to the right. Here comes Cutter Gauthier moving in. Firing a hard wrist shot toward the net. Save made. Askarov. Rebound to the near boards. And Askarov put it behind his net. The Sharks have really got to get things going in the other direction. They're on their heels right now. What can happen? Right now, Celebrini's line trying to change that. But here's Cutter Gauthier for Anaheim.
0: Guys.
1: Down the wrong, into the slot. Shot score! Minchukov gets the pass from Gauthier and makes it a one-goal game. And so maybe this is what San Jose Sharks Anaheim Ducks hockey is all about. It was a 7-6 thriller at SAP Center in October. And now it's another thriller. It's the Sharks 4 and the Ducks 3 with Pavel Minchukov getting credit for the goal.
0: That's a puck that doesn't get below the D, and that allows four guys to get up on this attack. And Shakir Mukhmudulin goes to try to make the block, and I don't think Shakir does Yaroslav any favors on this. If you're going to be in that position, you've got to get the shot, and Minchukov does a very nice job of shooting between the legs of Shakir. But again, it's a situation where the Sharks don't get the puck below the goal or below the defense, and that allows the boom, the transition, to go the other way.
1: Back to action. Colin Graf down the left side whipped the shot toward the net from the left wing boards, but it was gloved and covered by Mrazek. That goal coming at 3:07 for Anaheim to make it the Sharks 4, the Ducks 3. Pavel Minchukov is going to get credit for the goal. And that is his fifth of the season. Gauthier, who scored his 19th goal of the season, in the latter stages of the second period to make it close, gets the primary assist. And all of a sudden, as I said, when you look at all these dry spells for the Ducks, you say that makes it dangerous.
0: No.
1: And all those guys are doing it. Yeah. Terry, Gauthier, they're all doing it tonight.
0: They're their best players. Yeah. They're going to get that opportunity. And if the Sharks are going to continue to try to or continue to turn the puck over in the offensive zone, or they're going to continue to turn the puck over, they're going to be in trouble. And right now, here you go again.
1: Off the faceoff. Here come the Ducks on the attack. Kreider to the Sharks line, dumped in. Seneca near side, gets bodied up by Orloff, and the puck is all the way back into the Anaheim zone. That was off of the Anaheim player's stick, so no icing in the play. But the Ducks poke it forward, and racing in is McTavish. 2-on-1, shooting it through the net, save made. Seneca for the rebound, had his stick lifted at the last second, and the Sharks will ice the puck immediately here. They are definitely on their heels right now, and something's got to give. The Sharks have got to get their groove back.
0: That was a simple play of just, and we already talked about how the Ducks will blow the zone. They're not even blowing the zone there. That was just a turn, fire the puck up to the red line because the Sharks, there's too much gap, Danny, there's too much space. But another good save by Yaroslav Askarov. After the one that he gave up that was an easy one, he's has been very busy and made some key saves. 33 shots now to 11. 3-1 margin.
1: He has definitely made up for it. It's right now the Ducks on the attack. Moore, who had an assist on that third Anaheim goal, shoots one toward the net, blocked in front, grabbed by Orloff, flips it out, and that takes a bounce and stops basically at the Ducks blue line, allowing for the Sharks to change a bit. Delandry is on the ice. Now Goodrow deflects the pass up over the glass and out of play. And so we have a whistle. And with Goodrow on the ice with Delandry, that tells me that it's a medical issue for Adam Gaudette, who went back to the locker room. So the faceoff is coming up. Just outside the Sharks blue line. Anaheim wins the draw. That's another factor, too. They've been winning more draws than you can imagine. Uh-oh. Iorio turning away from a check. Gave it away to Paling. Back on the point. Anaheim can set up. Moore the shot. Blocked in front by Iorio. Backhands up the boards. And Skinner deflected it out of the zone. So Barkley Goodrow goes up to forecheck here with Skinner. But the Ducks defense get it around them. Iorio stopping the play off the boards. Batted down. Can Skinner get it? He does. He's ahead of the red line. He gets up to the blue line. And he's checked immediately there by Moore. But he gained the offensive zone before finally losing control of it. So back inside the Ducks' end. Anaheim starting to move it out. Here's Killorn up the right wing side. Bumped a little by Eklund as he shoots one in. But Killorn, good skater, goes in against Ferraro. The Ducks center out in front. A quick shot by Harkin. Save made by Askarov. Another stop on a bouncing play in front. And we've got an injured Macklin celebrating on the ice after he blocked that.
0: He took a puck or a stick. I'm not sure.
1: He's on his feet. Good to see that. Helped up by the officials and by his teammates.
0: Nice.
1: And Will Leonard is over there. Actually, that's Ryan Ledwan coming over to get some attention.
0: He's leaking. I think it's the puck. As Alex, yeah, oh, geez. Alex Killorn turns and shoots. It goes off of Sam Dickinson, and it hits Macklin Celebrini just...
1: kind of underneath the
0: underneath
1: visor.
0: Underneath the visor. And that is not good news.
1: Now Macklin is back to the dressing room. The reason why Ryan Leonard... Will Leonard was not out there was because he was back in the room dealing with Gaudette. So now we got two Sharks back there. Sharks down to 10 forwards at this point with Macklin Celebrini back inside the locker room. We'll give you an update as soon as we can. Let's see how the Sharks handle this. They're up 4-3. They're getting outshot 34-10. Killorn throws it up to the Sharks line, poked forward by Harkins into the zone. Harkins stick handles to the left corner. Backhanded it toward the top of the circle. Stolen by Chernyshov. Leads Ostapchuk. And here comes San Jose. Ostapchuk to Eklund on the left. From the blue line. Chips in. Ostapchuk in forechecking. Got a piece of it, but knocked away there by Killorn. He'll drop it back behind his own goal line. And both teams make changes. With 14-10 left in the third. And a 4-3 Sharks lead. But both Celebrini and Gaudette inside the Sharks dressing room with needs for repairs. Pushed back out to center ice. Now we've got Wenberg out there with Toffoli and Graf. Orloff and Klingberg back on defense. Klingberg sends it up the boards. Kept in by Lacombe. Goes into the corner. Taken there by Gauthier to Lacombe. Lacombe gets it back. Now it's over to Carlson. Now to Gauthier with a shot high and wide. Rebound lifted out by the Sharks. But again, they're losing puck possession on this play.
0: All they're doing, Danny, is just dumping it out.
1: And that's not something you want to do here on the road. As it happens again. Cleared out by Wennberg and Orloff all the way down. That's icing against the Sharks. And so now they've got... That was close to not being icing.
0: They didn't get the bounce. Didn't get the bounce that they wanted.
1: They called it. Macklin Celebrini on the bench, or is he in the room?
0: I believe he's still in the room right now.
1: Okay.
0: I can't quite tell from here.
1: There are 10 players on the bench.
0: Ten guys on the bench. So
1: that means they're both in the dressing room.
0: Still in the room. Yep.
1: Both Gaudette and Celebrini. Celebrini getting hit off of a deflection. A play there by Killorn off of Dickinson, and it went underneath the visor and kind of clipped Celebrini. So off the draw, cleared all the way down, icing again against the Sharks. And of course, I don't mean to make comparisons, but remember Vinny Desharnais took a shot in the visor, and he hasn't played since.
0: Yep.
1: So Celebrini with 3 points tonight.
0: Well,
1: magnificent
0: you can
1: game
0: only
1: for
0: deal,
1: him.
0: You can only deal right now for the Sharks and who they've got on the ice and who they got on the bench. But right now, the San Jose Sharks, they're just putting themselves in harm's way because they're not making good plays with the puck. I give Anaheim credit for what they're doing, but the Sharks have got to start working together, be more connected with their puck play.
1: Here's where they depend on players like Wennberg more than ever as they clear it back out. Sharks getting a quick change as Anaheim trying to take advantage here. Colin Graf now is on his way off with Wennberg. And the fourth line coming on for San Jose. Goodrow, Reeves, and Ostapchuk. Actually, Ty DeLandry is centering that group right now. Here's a shot by Seneca from the high slot. Save made by Askarov. And the rebound picked back up at the near sideboards, fighting for it there. Reeves and Goodrow, but the Ducks, Seneca keeps it in. Gets it over to Kreider in the corner. In front for Seneca, broken up by Mukka Madulin. Seneca tried to get it back. He poked it toward the goal. The save made, rebound! Knocked wide by McTavish. Mario Ferraro defending on the play, and we might see a penalty here.
0: Yeah, we are. You're going to see a hook. I do believe it's going to be to Mario. I thought Mario did a very good job in front. Or maybe not. I'm not sure who they're calling.
1: He got a stick there into McTavish. I don't call that a penalty, but let's see what the call is.
0: Somebody from the bench.
2: 85 San Jose. Commit minor penalty. Hulking.
1: Mukka Madulin.
0: I didn't see that one. I didn't
1: pick
0: that one up.
1: 2 minutes for a hook on Mukka Madulin. Yeah. Second penalty for him in the game at 7:41 of the third. It's definitely nail-biting time. The Sharks' lead is cut to 4-3. Celebrini and Gaudette are in the dressing room getting repairs. When we come back, the Ducks will be on the power play, trying to tie the game. Next on the San Jose Sharks Audio Network. Let's pause 10 seconds for station identification on the San Jose Sharks Audio Network.
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1: I'm Dan Rusinowski along with Drew Remender. They announced the penalty initially as Shakir Mukka Madulin, but as we thought, it's Mario Ferraro in for hooking at 7:41. Power play hockey for the Ducks here. Sharks 4, Anaheim 3. And off the faceoff, a glove down and a clear by Vinny Iorio all the way down the ice.
0: It was actually a very good defensive play by Mario. I don't like the call itself, but it's the right thing by Mario to do at the net. I think he stopped the goal.
1: Anaheim moving back into the Shark zone. Ducks power play not exactly causing any earthquakes around anywhere as they watch the Sharks intercept and clear. Last 9 games, Anaheim 2 for 22. That's only 9.1%. Here's Wennberg getting back against Lacombe. Influenced the play a little bit, but the Ducks get it back. Across the line, Carlson, lead pass, left wing side. Here's Granlund cutting behind the net. Near side feed, now it's McTavish. To the point, Lacombe, back now. McTavish, right circle. He stops, he throws it back to Lacombe on the point. He's got a man down low in the corner in Seneca who wants the puck. Gets it to the slot. And one-time shot by Carlson. Save Askarov, cleared all the way down by Barkley Goodrow. It's that close. Anaheim pushing hard to try to tie the game here. No Macklin Celebrini. No Adam Gaudette. Gaudette's status questionable to return. No report on Celebrini yet. Sent all the way down the ice now by the Sharks. Orloff defensively cleared at the length of the surface. 40 seconds to go in that Ferraro penalty. And here comes Anaheim on the move again. Gauthier to the right. Terry back to Gauthier. Across the line. Fires it on net. Save me. There's a rebound. Poked at by the Sharks. And what a job by Orlov to get it out.
0: Two good saves by Yaroslav Askarov. And you're right. Good job by Orlov to get back, get the puck down the ice.
1: One last chance on the power play. 15 seconds left for Anaheim. Here's Gauthier moving in. Firing it. Stick save made routinely there by Askarov. Rebound behind the goal line. Puck protected by Orlov. Spun around the boards there up the near side, but it comes out of the zone, and that's going to be it for the penalty on Ferraro. He will jump on the ice, and he will get right back into the fray here, making his way back toward the Sharks bench now. And he'll be replaced by Tyler Toffoli. Toffoli steps up to the puck. Has his stick lifted there by Kreider. Was hooked a little bit, but play continues. Toffoli now to Wenberg on the right. Into the slot. Toffoli the shot, and that's blocked by Gauthier. Kept in. Iorio. Feeds to Wenberg. Gets hauled down by Terry. That's a penalty coming up to Anaheim. And the Sharks will go to the power play with 9:56 remaining in the third period. This is a big turn of events in this game. The Sharks hanging on to a 4-3 lead. And we'll see how the man advantage unit can deal with not having Macklin Celebrini available.
0: Yeah, that's the big thing. The big thing is you don't have 71 out there, so you make your adjustments. So the San Jose Sharks up by one, 9:56 left to play at the Honda Center in Anaheim, and you're listening to the San Jose Sharks Audio Network.
1: 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And remember, genius is spelled J-E-A-N-I-U-S, jackets.
0: You still got your jean jacket from high school?
1: Kind of.
0: Good answer.
1: 9:56 to go in the third. Penalty on Troy Terry for Anaheim for tripping at 10:04. This is a huge power play. Sharks lead 4-3. And off the draw, Anaheim can't clear. Wenberg kept it in. Eklund feeds behind the net. Toffoli keeps it going around the horn. And Skinner can't get it. It's out of the zone and all the way down. No Macklin Celebrini here after getting hit underneath the visor accidentally with a deflected puck. He and Adam Gaudette back inside the Sharks dressing room. So San Jose down to 10 forwards for at least the foreseeable future. Gaudette's status is questionable to return. No report on Celebrini to this point. 9:22 to go in the third. Skinner in there forechecking. They need him to showcase his experience. Loses on the check, though. Here comes Anaheim shorthanded to the Sharks' line. Good job by Klingberg to deflect that play there out of play.
0: Tyler Toffoli is furious because Kreider was holding his stick, clearly holding his stick, and the referee was watching it, didn't call it. Tyler, after that play went down to the ice, he skates right over and says something to the ref, and he was not happy, and with good reason.
1: Well, that's Chris Lee, who he was talking to, the referee who's in the neutral zone now. Sharks win the draw, and they start up. Power plays on Sharks Audio, brought to you by Power Business Technology, copiers and printers for your office needs. Jeff Skinner has replaced Macklin Celebrini in this power play situation because of Macklin's need for medical repairs. Cleared back to center ice by Anaheim all the way down.
0: See, and what this does too, like Macklin certainly in the zone is dangerous, but he's the best at entering the zone with puck possession.
1: Now Wenberg does that for the Sharks, moves to the right wing boards, turns, throws it back. Good keep in there by Klingberg, who shoots one right on goal. Good save by Mrazek. And Toffoli was kind of boxed out there on that play by the defenseman Moore.
0: Yeah, good play by Moore to make sure he does that. But that's the other aspect that we sometimes forget when it comes to the power play. We always think about plays in the zone, but bringing the puck in the zone with possession, with speed, backing off the defense, 71's the best at it.
1: Yeah, he is. Ty DeLandria out there now with Chernyshov and Graf up front on the power play. Iorio back on D with Orlov. Cleared down the ice by Anaheim. Orlov protects it from Gauthier. We're now down to 27 seconds left in the Sharks' power play. And here comes Orlov moving it out. Shoots in. Goes to the right wing corner. Streaking in there, Chernyshov. Lost it, but keeping it in. Iorio slides it over to Orlov. Back for Vinny Iorio. Back for Orlov. Being checked by Gauthier. Dishes off to Chernyshov on the near half boards. Down low. Graf centers in front. Tipped on goal by DeLandria. And that's a great save by Mrazek.
0: Certainly was. Good play by the Sharks, but really good save.
1: It'll be cleared out by Anaheim now. That's it for the penalty. Chernyshov just shoots it back in. Good job by the Sharks to get that puck. And Delandria, a golden chance to score. Up ice now come the Ducks. Seneca over now. McTavish across the line. Looks for more breaking in. Pass was a little behind him, but he spun and knocked it free.
0: 71 just came on the bench.
1: Good to see Macklin back on the bench right now. And I bet you he can't wait to get on the ice. Down the left side, here's Eklund shooting it into the offensive zone off the corner boards. Minchukov back there against Wenberg. Wenberg in there to forecheck to body up his man. Eklund tried to take away the lane, but that's a good job by Minchukov to backhand it around the boards and get it to Seneca at the near side. Back to the middle, Minchukov. He's got a big goal. Throws it up to the Sharks' line. Zone entry for Anaheim, barely onside, but the Sharks able to bat it aside. And there's Wenberg again, really filling in for Celebrini, shooting one down from center. And he's back on the change.
0: Shakir, good defensive play, too, to stand up, make sure he didn't back in too deep. And that got the puck to Wenberg, who's always in a great support position.
1: Here's a long shot toward the net by Nestorenko for Anaheim, wide of the goal. Dickinson moves away from the check of Paling, spins, throws it back toward the blue line, and it was deflected across the ice by the Sharks' bench. We're down to 6:35 remaining in the third. Shots are 39-12 in favor of Anaheim, but the Sharks have a 4-3 lead. Askarov certainly a big part of that after giving away the one goal. But Anaheim is going to push as hard as they can here. Kept in by the Sharks, offensive zone. Back to even strength here. But Goodrow back to the point. Iorio shoots, score! It was tipped in front. I think Zach Ostapchuk got a piece of that. That would be his first goal in the Sharks uniform. And it's a big one. The Sharks 5, the Ducks 3 with 6:13 to go.
0: How does that goal happen? Barkley Goodrow, Zach Ostapchuk checking. Barkley Goodrow is the guy in the corner. He gets the check. It goes back to the point. From there, in a good support position, is Zach Ostapchuk, and Vinny Iorio wastes no time. It's on a stick, off a stick, to the net, and Zach moves into that tip position.
1: And you know what else? There were two layers there because Reeves was in front of the net too.
0: Yep.
1: Maybe taking away a little bit of Mrazek's vision.
0: Just enough to have just enough.
1: Barely.
0: That he's there, right?
1: How about Vinny Iorio?
0: Fantastic.
1: Great play. But, and as you said, Barkley Goodrow winning that first battle.
0: Yeah. Here's a big shift.
1: Off the faceoff. Ducks bowled their way to the Sharks' line, but that was Orloff knocking Carlson off the puck, and the Sharks tap it back to the Anaheim end. 5:55 remaining, third period. San Jose Sharks leading 5-3. Sent all the way down by Anaheim. That is going to be icing against the Ducks. And how about Zach Ostapchuk? He's worked so hard. He has improved this game. And at 13:47 of the third, he tips that Iorio shot and gets his first San Jose Sharks goal.
0: Let's go back to what you said about that line. When Ryan Orsowski needs a shift, when he needs some momentum, what does he do? He puts out Zach Ostapchuk, Barkley Goodrow, Ryan Reeves, and they go to work.
1: Faceoff drop, down to 5:45 left in the game. Sharks throw into the net. It's blocked. Kept in. Here's Orloff shooting it toward the net. Tipped in front. Batted down by the Ducks. Mikhail Granlund scoots by Chernyshov. Makes his way to center. Bumped a little bit there by Orloff, but he dumps it in. And now Granlund in there so aggressively. Forced the play to the near side, but the Sharks managed to get by it. And Celebrini is back on the ice. 3 points for Macklin. Left the game for a little while in the third when he apparently got cut. Certainly hit underneath the visor with a weird deflection, but it's good to see him back out there. Seneca coming back the other way now. Dumps into the Shark zone. McTavish hits Mukha Madulin. Puck skitters free. McTavish races to it, left corner. Mukha Madulin chasing him all the way up the boards to the left point. Fed across the ice. Trouba, the screenshot in front. That's a good stop by Askarov, with Kreider giving Ferraro all kinds of trouble, and Mario got him off to the side just enough for Askarov to see.
0: And where was Kreider's stick? Wasn't on the ice. It was in the air because Mario had it.
1: Break in the action. 4:58 to play, third period. We have a barn burner here in Anaheim, and the Sharks are ahead 5-3. Back in a moment on the San Jose Sharks Audio Network. 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This is setting up to be an amazing finish. 4:58 to go in the third. Anaheim is out shooting the Sharks 13-3 in the third period, 40-13 for the game. But the Sharks are leading 5-3. Zach Ostapchuk getting passes from Vinny Iorio and Barkley Goodrow to put the Sharks in front again by two. Faceoff dropped in the Sharks zone. San Jose wins it. Off the boards there for Mukhtar Mudulin. Gloved down by Lacombe. Feeds to Leo Carlson down in the corner. Back near side, Lacombe. Net is empty, by the way, to our left, as Mrazek is out for the extra attacker. Side of the goal, Terry feeds to the middle. Missed everybody, and it was deflected out of the zone, but Anaheim is back to get it. So they're pulling the goaltenders a lot earlier these days.
0: Yeah, well, this analytics say it gives you your best chance.
1: Well, it's 5-3 Sharks right now. McTavish neutral zone, headed off at the pass by Wenberg and forced him back to his own blue line. That's going to kill the clock by a few more seconds. As San Jose has Wenberg on the ice, Graf, also Delandria, Mukhtar Mudulin, and Ferraro. Ducks dump in, Mukhtar Mudulin backhands up the right boards. Is it out of the zone? No. Kept in, left side. Lacombe moves to his right, throws to his left, gets a return pass, blast one toward the goal, blocked down in front, and they score! Troy Terry, on a ricochet pinball play on the rebound, had the empty net. He's a right-handed shot on the left side, and all he did was flick his wrist to score his second goal of the game, and his 12th of the season, and make it a 5-4 game with the extra attacker out there.
0: Play doesn't get out of the zone, but I don't like the Sharks just sliding back, and every team does this, it's not just the Sharks, but I don't like the fact the Sharks sliding back and just waiting for the puck to come to the net. And Troy Terry's really smart here. He's in front of the net, but he releases before the shot, and he gets to that position. It's a bouncer. It actually goes off of McTavish, and it drops right at his feet, and then he makes that play. So you know, smart play by Terry.
1: You know what else drew it to? Mikael Granlund was standing there if it was another rebound. They had numbers there in front of the net.
0: Well, they got the extra guy. So here goes again another... another goal, and here we go again.
1: 5-4 the score. Sharks still lead this game. Back in the net to our left is Mrazek, and the Sharks have the puck. Celebrini centering it off of a stick in front of the goal. Chance for Barkley Goodrow. Celebrini in front of the net had a chance, but his shot was blocked. Goodrow digs it free. He's looking for Celebrini behind the net, but it's knocked away by Moore. Here come the Ducks. 3:29 to play in the third. Sharks 5, Ducks 4. Anaheim dumping it in, looking to pull the goaltender for the extra attacker. Do they have control? There goes the goaltender, but no, a penalty is coming up to the Sharks. It's fired wide, and now we definitely have an extra attacker situation with the Sharks needing to touch the puck to get the penalty call. Finally, Klingberg grabbing it. A two-minute tripping penalty. That was in the left wing corner against the Sharks. And so now there will be a two-man advantage for Anaheim, effectively, at 16:51 of the third. And the reason for that is because of the penalty here to John Klingberg for tripping.
0: Yeah.
1: And
2: number
1: so...
2: number three, San Jose, two-minute minor penalty, tripping.
1: This will be the third power play for Anaheim.
0: There's no doubt he gets his gets his stick.
1: Knocked down Granlund
0: on the feet. And that's it.
1: Who's calling timeout here? Probably the Sharks.
0: I think Joel Quenville is, I do believe.
1: Yep, Jay Woodcroft, former Sharks assistant, on the staff here.
0: He's in charge of the power play. Talk to Jay about the staff they've got. Really a good staff. He's enjoyed his time here. He's learning a lot from Joel Quenville. Joel Quenville said he loves his staff. He just wants to get the heck out of the way.
1: Now he's got Ryan McGill. He's got Tim Army. He's been a head coach.
0: Tim Army was the original, one of the original assistant coaches back with Ronnie Wilson back in the day.
1: That original trio was Ron Wilson, Al Sims, and Tim Army. Faceoff drop. Iorio fighting for it. Throws behind his own net and cleared all the way down by San Jose. Mrazek is back in the goal for the moment. Makes the stick stop. Ducks on the power play, so 2:56 left, I think. They don't make it a two-man advantage. They'll take the one. Moving through center at Seneca. Across the line, drop for McTavish, who made that great assist on the goal by Terry. Now the goaltender's going to lead with the puck in the offensive zone. Delandria fighting for it, trying to win it. Poked over there by Granlund to the point. Lacombe. Lacombe feeds near side. McTavish. Lacombe. Now Granlund, left circle, walks in, down low into the corner, looking to find somebody to pass it to. Feeds it from behind the net to McTavish. Now back to the point. Now back to McTavish. Right circle. What's McTavish going to do with it? Fans getting restless. Here's Lacombe on the point, moving to his left. Sharks covering it well. Seneca far side. Oh, a nice job defensively by DeLandry to poke at the puck, but he couldn't quite clear it. It slowed it down, though. Terry behind the net. He's got two goals. Back to Granlund. Now to Lacombe. Fires one. High and wide. 2:03 to play in the third. Extra attack around with the power play for Anaheim. Oh, what a keep-in by Lacombe. Over near side. McTavish save. Rebound flip wide. Can the Sharks hang on here? Ferraro fights for it. Kills the clock a little bit in the corner. Ducks dig it free. Terry behind the net. Throws it back to the point. There's Granlund. Granlund left side. He slides to Terry in the left circle. Terry's got it. 30 seconds on the power play. Extra attacker on as well for Anaheim. Lacombe back to Granlund in the middle of the point. Back to Lacombe near side. Shoots. Blocked in front by Ferraro. McTavish holds the rebound in the corner for Anaheim. To Lacombe. Cross ice. It's Terry in the slot. Couldn't set up Carlson. Kept in Lacombe. Now it's deflected away there by Colin Graff. Graff fighting for it with McTavish. Works it free. But Anaheim will get it back in the corner with 7 seconds left in the penalty. McTavish still has it for Anaheim. Throws it back to the point. Sharks lead by a single goal. Granlund, penalty is over. Thrown to the net. Sticked away by the defense and the goaltender. And now DeLandria sending it up the boards. And it's cleared toward the empty net. Just wide on the right side for Graff. But that's okay. They'll take it with 56.3 seconds to go. They've killed the penalty. And now we'll have a face-off in the Sharks' end.
0: But you've got a very tired group of penalty killers out there. I think that Ryan Wasowski will probably call his timeout now.
1: He can't on an icing.
0: Oh, you're right. You can't.
1: You cannot call them on an icing.
0: You're right. You can't. You're right. Sorry.
1: So
0: you still got a tired group. Now, they got him over the bench, so you're getting a little bit of a breather because Joel Quenneville wants his top guys getting a breather, too. So both coaches a little gamesmanship.
1: Yeah, the referee calls the Sharks and says, you better get back on the ice here, boys.
0: Well, Joel didn't mind that either because his top guys were tired as well.
1: That's an interesting bit of gamesmanship that you just described. As right now, Ty DeLandria is going to take this big, big faceoff against McTavish. Right side of Askarov. Extra attacker on for Anaheim. Sharks 5, Ducks 4. 56.3 seconds left. What an atmosphere here in Anaheim. Ducks win the draw. Granlund kept it in. Throws left boards. Terry back to Granlund. Shoots. Deflected wide. Rebound near side. Gauthier bodied up there by Graff.
0: Good play.
1: Graff's got it on the boards. Can he clear it out? He wins the battle and he bounces it out of the zone. There's a race for it. DeLandria going up against Gauthier one-on-one. And DeLandria pokes it wide to the far side. Graff is there, fires to the empty net, wide of the goal. Celebrini is on the ice now. He's got it. He stops it. He sends it forward, but he lost it. Taking it back, Granlund up to the Sharks line. 25 seconds to play as Granlund shoots it in. Off to the left wing corner. Sharks dig it loose. Back to the point. And the shot toward the net, deflected wide. And Celebrini picks up. He can't clear it. Another chance for the Sharks to knock it out. Goodrow does. We're down to 10 seconds left in the game. Only one more chance for Anaheim. And here they come. They dump it into the offensive zone. Gauthier off the corner boards. Iorio back to get it. Couldn't clear. And Gauthier the drive. It's blocked and it's stopped and it's out of play.
0: Guess who blocked it?
1: Macklin Celebrini in front.
0: My goodness me.
1: And now pushing and shoving by the Sharks and the Ducks. As it looks like McTavish was going after Celebrini, but Iorio and Goodrow step in.
0: Yeah.
1: And that'll get broken up by the linesman. Wow. 0.6 seconds left. The Sharks are hanging on for dear life right now. And the only thing we want to check now is the clock. They're going to go back and check the clock to see how much time will be left. And they give them a little bit more. 1.6 seconds to go.
0: But,
1: oh, man.
0: The Sharks doing a terrific job, actually, to tell you the truth, from bringing some pressure and making sure they were trying to get the puck out. They got the pucks, made some good plays along the boards. Now 1.6 seconds left.
1: One last faceoff. Maybe we're going to get a timeout from Joel Quenneville here. He didn't use his.
0: He didn't use his. Was it Ryan last time?
1: That's what I believe.
0: Yeah. So right now, Jay Woodcroft has got the whiteboard out. He's going to try to draw up a 1.6-second play.
1: Yep, this is the timeout for the Ducks at 19:57 of the third.
0: So on the draw is on the left side, the right side of Askarov on the left side of the ice from what we're looking at.
1: Jay Woodcroft's got some face-off
0: plays. Oh, yeah, Jay Woodcroft. When Jay was assistant coach of the Sharks, to Todd McClellan, and they had face-off plays set. Now, this is a difficult one at 1.6. You're probably going to get a left-handed shooter. They're going to want to go to the net with the puck.
1: The Sharks will put DeLandry in the circle, but they've also got Celebrini and Wennberg on the ice, and they've got Ferraro and Orloff there, too.
0: That's what you do. So make sure you've got a man.
1: The reason it's Dellandrea, he wins a lot of draws in his own zone, but he's also a right-handed shot with the puck to the right side of Askarov. McTavish will take this faceoff. They put 1.6 seconds on the clock. And now they're squaring off. Dellandrea
0: timeout
1: stepping
0: now for
1: in.
0: Ryan Warsawski. He's looking for a timeout. Ryan Warsawski's asking for a timeout.
1: I'm not sure what they're asking.
0: I don't know, but Ryan Warsawski was
1: maybe
0: doing,
1: the Sharks didn't use theirs
0: maybe
1: before.
0: They didn't use theirs.
1: There is a discussion right now going on between the officials. This is effectively being a timeout for the Sharks, although yeah, they haven't been able to talk to the players yet.
0: He's asking for a timeout.
1: Yeah, he's asking
0: you can
1: for
0: see it.
1: They're not going to give it to him.
0: I don't know.
1: Face off right side of Askarov. McTavish against Dellandrea. Can the Sharks win this draw and win the game?
0: Settle this draw.
1: I think McTavish wants to shoot there it forward. Go. What a job by Dellandrea to block that. Another block in front. The game is over. And the San Jose Sharks hang on to win a spectacular road game. 5-4 the final. The final shots are 43-13 in favor of Anaheim. But the San Jose Sharks come up with the 2 points. They found a way to do it.
0: Exactly. But, well, we'll talk about it in the post game. There's so many guys you want to talk about. Ty Dellandrea being one of them. What a game he had. But Macklin Celebrini coming back out. Yaroslav Askarov, that first goal, yeah, it infuriates you. But after that, 43 shots for the Ducks, 13 for the Sharks. And Askarov made some real, real tough ones.
1: He sure did. The final score, the San Jose Sharks 5, the Anaheim Ducks 4. The Sharks have won 2 games in a row, while the Anaheim Ducks have lost 3 straight. Stand by. We've got a lot more coming up on the San Jose Sharks Audio Network.
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1: In dramatic fashion, the San Jose Sharks Anaheim Ducks series is something to see. Final score tonight, another thriller. The San Jose Sharks 5, the Anaheim Ducks 4 in regulation. That might be very important down the line that it did not go to overtime, as the series opener did on October the 11th at SAP Center when Anaheim got a victory 7-6 in OT. But we've seen a lot of goals, Drew Remender. We've seen a lot of action. We've seen some great saves. We've seen some miscues. And we've also seen Macklin Celebrini stepping forward to show why he's one of the greatest players in the world with 1 goal, 2 assists. And he missed a bunch of time, came back after getting hit with a weird deflection with a puck underneath the visor, came back, had a couple of good shifts.
0: And a block shot.
1: Block shot at the end.
0: At the end. I mean, when you look at Macklin Celebrini, he is leaving no doubt that even at 19 years old, he's one of the most impactful players in the National Hockey League. It's mind-boggling, really, sometimes when we think about it, because 19-year-olds in their second year aren't supposed to do this.
1: No.
0: They're not. You're supposed to have a sophomore slump. You're supposed to understand the game. Oh, boy, now the game's a little bit more difficult than I thought it was. But what's happening is it's the absolute reverse. The other teams are going, well, playing against this guy is more difficult than I thought it was going to be. So when you look at the way that he leads this team, it's fun to watch. It's exciting to watch. But when he went down, then after everything that happened, really for those last, what was it, 4 or 5 minutes where Macklin was out?
1: Right, about 8 minutes, I
0: yeah,
1: think.
0: Yeah, the Sharks actually, the rest of the guys picked up their play. You talked about Alex Wennberg tonight.
1: He was great.
0: Fantastic.
1: 8 minutes and 35 seconds, Celebrini missed that much ice
0: okay.
1: time.
0: So it got a little dicey there, but then the Sharks settled down, and then when Macklin came back, that's when they really did a great job. There's just some guys, you know, talk about Alex Wennberg and what he did. And the work of Mario Ferraro, his play was, again, outstanding. He saves a goal in the second period that was close to going in off a Kreider deflection off his foot, off his leg. Ty Dellandrea, we love talking about Ty Dellandrea. I mean, he gives you everything he's got. Key block. in the second on a back check, and you pointed it out beautifully. He works hard all the way back, gets in, makes the
1: play. Won a 50-50 battle near the end of the game.
0: Exactly. And wins that key face-off and does things to get pucks out, pucks along the boards. Terrific job by him. So we're seeing that everybody is elevating their play. It wasn't pretty tonight. They got a shot 42-13. Their puck management was horrible. They were flipping pucks out. There's off the glass and everything else. But key moments, critical moments, they were able to come through. And again, sorry, my mistake. Yaroslav Askarov, as bad as that first goal was, after that, they fired 42 shots at him at the end of the game, and he made sure he made more. He just made that one extra save, right?
1: Yep. He made the one that he had to.
0: That's exactly. It's sometimes it's not how many you make, it's when you make them. He made him some big ones.
1: Daryl Sutter used to always say that. He said, you got to win the 6-5 games.
0: Exactly. That's where I stole it from.
1: In this case, it was a 5-4 game. Waiting for a guest from the dressing room here in just a couple of moments. We're expecting one as the Sharks, in dramatic fashion, win by the score of 5-4. Golden two assists for Macklin Celebrini. Yeah. Two beautiful assists for Alex Wennberg. And the Sharks really, for 8.5 minutes, only had 10 forwards on the ice. They missed Celebrini in that one power play. And beyond that, it really was just an amazing, courageous effort by a lot of different players. We are expecting to get a guest from the dressing room. Vinny Iorio, are you down there? Vinny Iorio from the San Jose Sharks had another great game on defense. He's filling in so capably since rejoining this team and really carving a place for himself. And right now, he is our guest with Drew.
0: Vinny, let's just talk about the game in general. Get out shot 42-13. They've got most of the pressure on. And as the Sharks lose Adam Gaudette, then Macklin Celebrini, for that 8 minutes that those two guys were gone and then Macklin came back, I thought that was some of the best hockey as far as defending the Sharks did. What happened?
5: Yeah, for sure. I mean, when you lose guys, especially on the front end, with how hard our forwards play, it definitely makes a difference. You lose a guy like Mac, and even seeing him come back and making that block with the stick at the end of the game, like little stuff like that, I think is just so important for the character of our team. We definitely didn't break, but we bent pretty well. So for us just to continue doing what we do, like you guys said when I was listening, it definitely wasn't pretty, but we got the result at the end of the day.
0: Vinny, Danny and I were talking about you before the game, and you know, both of us just raving about how well you've played. And Danny brought up a good point, which was, well, this is a guy that played two championship teams with Hershey in the AHL. What does that do, playing for championship teams, championship organizations?
5: Yeah, I mean, it brings a lot of, there's a lot of highs and a lot of lows that I've been through the past 3 years, going on these runs with the guys and building a brotherhood. I'm a firm believer in, family, brotherhood, and little stuff like that, guys blocking shots, guys working their tail off, like that's so important. Most people won't notice that, but little stuff like that is so huge inside of our locker room, and I think we're going to continue to, ride that wave and play for each other.
0: It is fun. Danny and I were talking about that too. It is fun going into that locker room because of the culture you guys are building and being part of that. Tell me about, because we don't know. I mean, if you're not in that room every day, and even as close as we get to watch you guys, we don't know what culture is. We don't know what that's all about. Can you give a layman's explanation of what culture means to a team?
5: Yeah, I think the one thing I would say is, taking a bullet for each other. It might sound cliche, but, for myself and for the rest of the guys in the group, we love each other so much and we push each other so hard day in and day out. And it just feeds off everyone. The staff, starts with the staff, trainers, athletic guys, everybody, you guys. Us as players, we want to reciprocate that, and we want to put on a show for the fans, and we want to continue to push each other to get better.
0: I'm going to let you go. I don't want to keep you too long, but yeah. I don't really want to let the cat out of the bag or speak out of school, but I got to ask you about the world's loneliest warm-up and stretching routine before the game.
5: Oh, yeah. Yeah, no, I get to the rink pretty early.
0: Yes.
5: I love listening to country music with my AirPods in, and I stretch for probably over an hour for sure.
0: Easy.
6: easily.
0: I feel bad for you because you're out in the hallway by our office. I come out and I see you. I love seeing you, don't get me wrong, but I kind of feel a little bit sad for you. A little lonely. Do you play lonely country songs?
5: No, I love the upbeat stuff. The Morgan Wallen's really kicking it right now. So, I have my routine that I use during game day, and that includes a lot of stretching.
0: Thanks, buddy. Appreciate it.
5: Thank
0: see you on
5: guys.
0: The bus.
5: Thank you, guys.
0: You've seen him. He is at the rink early, and he stretches for at least an hour. He does all kinds of things before. He's just right outside our door.
1: Well, the other thing is, you say hi, Vinny. Yeah. He's focused.
0: He's focused. He's got those earbuds in. He's listening to Morgan Wallen. He's loving it. But he has been fantastic, and I love what he said about what his culture means. We've taken a bullet for each other, and that's what they do. Ryan Reeves said, "You can't win unless you love each other on a team in the National Hockey League." And Vinny has been a great pickup by Mike Greer.
1: Macklin Celebrini getting a little bit of a black eye, looks like, underneath his cheek there with a little bit of a sore. But he came back and, again, showcased his determination, his discipline, and, of course, his resolve to win by blocking that shot with the stick near the end of the game.
0: Looks like the modeling career is still intact, though. It doesn't look like it'll be a scar. Well, that's good.
1: He'll be fine.
0: Good.
1: That's a hockey player for you.
0: You got that
1: and
0: right.
1: And it's a heck of a hockey player. We had Vinny Iorio joining us here in our Sharks Extra Postgame program. Great visiting with Vinny. Final score of the Sharks, 5, and the Ducks, 4. Stand by. We've got the Sharks Instant Replay coming up on the San Jose Sharks Audio Network.
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1: It's time for the Sharks Instant Replay of a dramatic, exciting, and very satisfying victory. The final score of the San Jose Sharks, 5, and the Anaheim Ducks, 4, in regulation in front of a crowd of 15,500 fans at the Honda Center in downtown Anaheim. Here is how it happened. The Sharks would be outshot all night long. And you know what? It didn't matter, because Yaroslav Askarov, even after giving away one goal, came back and had a really strong contest. The first goal, though, came from the stick of Mario Ferraro off a great pass from Alex Wenberg to make it a 1-0 lead. Zellweger back to get it, winds it around, and here's Leo Carlson picking up speed. Down the left side across the line, bumped there by Mukko Madunan, knocking him away from the puck. Gaudette far side of the ice, checked there by Lacombe, but he slips it out. Here's Wenberg moving quickly against Hellison, spinning in front. Ferraro shoots, and he scores! Mario Ferraro jumping up into the play. Great spin pass from the corner by Wenberg, and Mario Ferraro scores the 100th point of his NHL career with 9:17 to go in the first period to make it 1-0 San Jose. What a great goal by Mario Ferraro, his second goal of the season. His other one was the first game against Anaheim on October the 11th, so it must be something about those duck sweaters that he really likes to score against. Alex Wenberg, started a brilliant night, came up with the primary assist, and Adam Gaudette, who later left the game with an injury, got the second assist on the play. So 1-0 Sharks, 10:43 into the game, a good start for the men in teal. But Anaheim would come back, and unfortunately for Yaroslav Askarov, a turnover resulting in a goal against. Dickinson and Ferraro work it free. Now Askarov in front of the net, leads Celebrini, passes off the stick of Chernyshov, and it's back inside the Anaheim zone. Hellison there for the Ducks, feeds it up the right, Terry at the Sharks line, tips in. 5 minutes to go, first period. 1-0, empty net, they score! Askarov caught out of the net. A weird, tricky bounce. Troy Terry says, thank you very much. He's wide open in front of the goal. And Troy Terry, who came in here with no goals in his last 6, no goals in his last 8 home games, just tied the score 1-1. Troy Terry's first of 2 on the night, 11th of the season, assisted by Nikita Nesterenko. And you could give an assist to Yaroslav Askarov on the turnover behind the net as well. In Arthur's Urbe-like fashion, he had a moment.
0: You heard my brilliant commentary there. You saw it coming. And it's an interesting dilemma. You know, again, I'd rather have to pull guys back from the edge than push them to it. But for sometimes, you just have to make a simple play if you're the goaltender with the puck, or anybody with the puck. Make the simple play, not the play.
1: Well, he tried to make the play, and unfortunately, it didn't happen. And he fought the puck for a little while after that.
0: You got that right.
1: But then he forced himself to make a couple of plays, and that settled him down.
0: Yep.
1: And from that point on, he was just stellar in goal for the Sharks. But that goal, Troy Terry's 11th of the season, assisted by Nikita Nesterenko at 15:02 of the first, made the score 1-1. In the waning seconds of the first period, the Sharks wanted to get one more chance toward the net. And who would have believed how it would happen when Macklin Celebrini started with a great defensive play and then on a pass from Alex Wennberg finished it off. Wennberg wins that draw back, but unfortunately, Granlund hustled to the puck first and poked it out to center. Sharks get it back, moving in, Wennberg, lead pass, Celebrini moving in, he shoots, he scores! Macklin Celebrini taking the pass from Wennberg, moving down the middle of the ice, all by himself, no chance for Dostal. That's number 21 of the season for Macklin Celebrini, and the Sharks lead it 2-1 with 47.9 seconds left. 47.9 seconds left in the first period at 19-12. Macklin Celebrini's 21st from Alex Wennberg and Tyler Toffoli made it 2-1 San Jose in spite of the fact that the Sharks were outshot 14-7 in the first period by Anaheim. Then the second period. Would you believe it? The Sharks outshot badly again. Even worse, the shots were 14-3 in favor of the Anaheim Ducks. But Igor Chernyshov, brilliantly in front, would go to the backhand on a Celebrini pass, and the Sharks were suddenly in front 3-1. Sharks put it back. Celebrini pushing it across the line to Chernyshov in the right corner. Back for Celebrini. Oh, the puck was bouncing on him. Otherwise, he would have tried to get it. He backhanded the slot, loses it. Chernyshov in front by himself. He scores! What a spectacular play by Macklin Celebrini. The first play, he realized he couldn't control it. He backhanded the slot. It went off a body. Chernyshov went to the front of the net. Celebrini grabs it and slips it over to Chernyshov for his second goal of the year. That's a great way to put the Sharks in front 3-1. What a goal by Chernyshov. Went to the backhand, not afraid to use it underneath the D and put it past Dostal. Second goal for him. Celebrini, second of 3 points on the night. And Sam Dickinson, I didn't do him justice on the call, but he kept it in to get it to Celebrini. Yeah. That was an important part of it.
0: Yeah, he made a very good play there, being aggressive, stepping up. That creates the loose puck, and of course Macklin gets on it, and Chernyshov with a heck of a finish.
1: It sure was a great
0: really
1: finish.
0: Nice.
1: This kid is really making a name for himself in the early stages of his NHL career. So 3-1 Sharks at 6:30 of the second period, but it would suddenly become 4-1 at 12:17, and who else but Macklin Celebrini and William Eklund to set it up.
0: It's another game.
1: Just another day for Macklin.
0: Where Macklin Celebrini starts getting listed with Sidney Crosby and Wayne Gretzky and now Steve Yzerman, the greats.
1: Celebrini in forecheck. Sanders in front, they score! Macklin Celebrini, forecheck, steals the puck, gives to William Eklund in the left circle, and his one-timer gets by Dostal. It's 4-1 in favor of the Sharks, and Macklin Celebrini is on fire with a goal and two assists. What a spectacular finish, and I probably should have said, as I was saying.
0: As you were saying, here he goes with another one.
1: Great forecheck, great pass to Eklund. That would be it for Dostal for the rest of the night. William Eklund, suddenly his 10th goal of the season, on a little bit of a roll here. So it was 4-1. Out comes Dostal. In comes Peter Mrazek in net for Anaheim. And that's where Anaheim started to turn things around a little bit. They got a little inspired by that, and they really controlled the play for the rest of that second period. As I mentioned, they outshot the Sharks 14-3 in period number two, and they would get a second goal with 3:34 left on the clock, and it was Cutter Gauthier, who had been mired in a lengthy goalless drought, putting it in. Flips it out to Celebrini. He's got Chernyshov skating at center ice, but the pass was knocked aside by the defense. That was Trouba that got back there defensively for the Ducks. Terry moves into the Shark zone. Sends the net, score! Looks like Cutter Gauthier might have tipped that one in front. And so Gauthier, who has been dry as a bone, no points in his previous five games, may get credit for this one. But give Terry, who also was in a big drought coming in tonight, the credit for throwing that puck toward the net, and it gets the Ducks within two. That made the score 4-2 in favor of the Sharks. Gauthier ending that goalless drought with his 19th of the year. Troy Terry, Ryan Paling assisting. And so it was 4-2 Sharks at the end of two. The onslaught would continue for Anaheim in the third. They would outshoot the Sharks 14-3 again in the third period, making the totals for the game Anaheim 42 shots and the Sharks 13. Anaheim at 3:07 would make it a one-goal game, and it was Cutter Gauthier getting it out to Pavel Mintyukov, who made it a credit. But there's Leo Carlson to get it back. Fake the drop, now throws to the right. Here comes Cutter Gauthier moving in, firing a hard wrist shot toward the net. Save made, Askarov. Rebound to the near boards, and Askarov put it behind his net. The Sharks have really got to get things going in the other direction. They're on their heels right now. What can happen? Right now, Celebrini's line trying to change that. But here's Cutter Gauthier for Anaheim.
0: Guys.
1: Down the wrong, into the slot, shot, score! Minchukov gets the pass from Gauthier and makes it a one-goal game. And so maybe this is what San Jose Sharks Anaheim Ducks hockey is all about. It was a 7-6 thriller at SAP Center in October, and now it's another thriller. It's the Sharks 4 and the Ducks 3 with Pavel Minchukov getting credit for the goal. Minchukov's fifth of the season came from Gauthier and Ian Moore at...
6: The San Jose Sharks Audio Network is on 24 hours a day. 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
1: Zach Ostapchuk getting his stick on that puck. Good job by Vinny Iorio to get it toward the net. But how about Barkley Goodrow winning the battle again in the corner? And again, it's that fourth line that settles things down.
2: You called it earlier in the game. When Ryan Morosovsky wants momentum change, when he wants something to happen, when he wants to get his team going in the right direction, that line comes out and gets the job done. But you're absolutely right. Barkley Goodrow gets the work, does the heavy lifting. Smart play by Vinny Iorio. Shoot the puck quickly. And also, Zach, he had a great chance in the first period,
1: right at the end of the period.
2: But then Zach rolls to that position, something that we watch them do in practice all the time, work on deflecting pucks, and that's the big goal. Good for him.
1: It turns out it was the game-winning goal. It made the score 5-3. Ostapchuk from Iorio and Goodrow at 13:47, and San Jose was still hanging on. That's because Anaheim pulled their goaltender, and they really pressured the Sharks. They got one. Troy Terry, his second goal of the game, was wide open to the left side of the goaltender, and makes it the right side of the goaltender, left wing side. Mason McTavish deflecting a Jackson Lacombe shot, and he got control of it as it hit him, and he fed the puck over to Terry for an easy flick of the wrist to put the puck in the net at 15:58. Goal number 12 on the season for Terry, his second one of the night. McTavish and Lacombe assisted, but that was as close as the Ducks would get as the Sharks hang on to win 5-4, and it came down to the final moments. Macklin Celebrini on the ice after missing 8.5 minutes in the third ended up blocking a shot as it went toward the net. That's leadership. That's a hockey player. Final score, Sharks 5 and the Ducks 4. Big four-point game tonight for San Jose as they are now 19-17-3, 41 points. The Ducks fall back to 21-16-2. They have 44 points, only 3 points separating the Sharks and their rivals to the south.
2: Who'd have thunk it? Hey, who'd have thunk it? That's pretty darn good.
1: Big-time night for the Sharks. They win 5-4. That is our Sharks Instant Replay. This has been a presentation of the San Jose Sharks Audio Network.
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1: Final score in dramatic fashion. The San Jose Sharks win it 5-4 in regulation against their rivals to the south, the Anaheim Ducks. It's time now for our three stars. Here's Drew.
2: Alex Wennberg, second star. You mentioned it all game, Danny. He played a whale of a game. He was around the puck all the time, making the smart play. Two fantastic assists in the first period. So he is our third star. Troy Terry, who played a strong, strong game. And again, Pat, I got to give you credit because we thought maybe coming into this game, the guys who had been dry for a while might get their game going. And Troy Terry certainly did that. So he was the second star. But the number one star, without a doubt, is Macklin Celebrini. Besides the 3 points, two great assists, a fantastic goal, checking the puck like he does, and then making that key block at the end. So it's Celebrini, Terry, and Wennberg.
1: We would like to thank everybody for tuning into our broadcast. 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Our statistician for tonight's game was Herman Solomon. 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Mike Noto, President and Chief Executive Officer, in the house tonight. And our studio at Network Central tonight, as always, is Brian Welsh. For Drew Remenda, I'm Dan Rusinowski, reminding you of tonight's final score. The San Jose Sharks 5 and the Anaheim Ducks 4. Our next exciting broadcast of Sharks hockey will come your way on Wednesday, New Year's Eve, a 12:30 afternoon tilt. That's when we're on the air for a 1 o'clock start. So tune in at 12:30 Pacific time for the Sharks and the always challenging Minnesota Wild. Until then, thanks a lot for joining us. So long from Anaheim.
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2: After a very disappointing game against the Vegas Golden Knights, the Sharks righted the ship on the road in Vancouver. And tonight they've got another opportunity to step forward as they head closer to the new year. But the Anaheim Ducks are looking for a bounce back like the Sharks got the other night in Van. And they are taking on a team that would love to beat it tonight in San Jose. So what does that spell? It spells action. It spells adventure. It spells San Jose Sharks Anaheim Ducks hockey. It's next on the San Jose Sharks Audio Network.
0: It's time to feel the teal. This is San Jose Sharks hockey. Now, Sharks warm-up brought to you by Hilton San Jose. Hilton for the stay.
2: From the Honda Center in Anaheim, the San Jose Sharks get closer to the new year with another opportunity to take a step forward. They face off against the Anaheim Ducks for the second time this season. Hi, everybody. I'm Dan Rusinowski, and it is my great pleasure to welcome back to the radio side Mr. Drew Remenda.
3: Thank you.
2: Great to see you.
3: Good to be back, buddy. How you doing?
2: I'm great.
3: Good.
2: Hey, how about the way this team bounced back against Vancouver after what could have been a demoralizing game against the Vegas Golden Knights? But they've got to continue it tonight against an Anaheim team that just came off a demoralizing game of their own in Los Angeles. So I think this is setting things up for fireworks, for excitement, and for fun.
3: Yeah, I agree with you. And when you look at the San Jose Sharks and the way that they have played this year, we have seen a lot of response games that have been very positive as far as the effort, as far as the execution and the result for the Sharks. And you're right, 6-1 thrubbing, just destroyed by the LA Kings. The Anaheim Ducks are not as hot as they were in the first 15 games. They're still in one of those top playoff spots in the Pacific Division, but they are looking to re-establish their game, get that identity back. And we saw today at practice, a morning skate, a very short, quick, intense practice, a long conversation with Joel Quenneville and his team, and then that was it. And there is a lot of talk in around the dressing room with the Anaheim Ducks that this is a game that they're looking at very intently, because nobody is taking the Sharks lightly anymore, especially in the Pacific Division.
2: Also, very interesting note that we found out that Team Canada is going to name its Olympic roster on Wednesday. That'll be the day the Sharks finish out the new year at home against the Minnesota Wild. And wouldn't you know it, Macklin Celebrini coming into this game with an unbelievable month. 6 goals and 14 assists in the month of December. He is putting a stamp on his candidacy for that team. It is now, I think, a lock.
3: Yeah, I don't think it's even a question. I don't even think it's an issue that Macklin Celebrini will be on Team Canada. But again, you and I have talked about this before. You want to get Macklin Celebrini to walk away from a conversation? Ask him about Team Canada. Ask him about himself. And that's it. We're done. because Macklin cares about one thing only, doing whatever he can to help his team win. That's one of the most impressive things about the young man.
2: Well, we saw it in practice this morning. Yeah. We talked about it on the morning skate show on the Sharks Audio Network. Why don't you re-describe what you saw?
3: So it's a drill that the Sharks are doing. They do it every morning skate. And one of the end, at the end of the drill, it's a one-on-0, it's just a shooting drill, and then the 3-on-0 as the defenseman joins. And as the defenseman joins, the puck comes up from the corner from Doug Huda, assistant coach, and the defenseman is to shoot it at the net with a player standing there looking for the tip or the deflection. And Nick Leddy shoots the puck. I still laugh about it. Macklin Celebrini's in front of the net, and Nick Leddy shoots the puck, and as I said in the morning skate on the Sharks Audio Network, I don't care if you have a shovel in your hands, you're not touching that puck. And Macklin, the look he gives Nick Leddy, veteran in the league, Stanley Cup champion, he gives him a look, and then as he's skating out of the zone, Nick Leddy's back in position to start the next, you know, next time his turn is up in the drill, and Macklin's just staring at him. Right, and Nick turns, looks over and goes with a motion with a stick, just get it. And Macklin uses his legs and goes, what are you supposed to do, kick it? And then, so it's Macklin being who he is on the ice. Off the ice, he is without a doubt one of the nicest young men and most fun young guys to be around. He and Will Smith are an absolute pleasure. When he's on the ice, he flips the switch. He is intense, he is dedicated and driven to his craft. And all he's trying to do every time he's on the ice is be better.
2: The real interesting thing about him, too, is he's got several levels of that.
3: Yeah.
2: For instance, he's very open, very fun, great to be around when he's off the ice,
3: yeah,
2: even when he's in the dressing room. But then all of a sudden he starts to put his skates on, and that gets to a different level. Then he's out for the drills and practice. Yeah. That's a different level. But when it's game time, it is sky high,
3: yeah,
2: level.
3: Sky high. He's absolutely there. You know, it's with Macklin. It's amazing, and everybody talks about him. Joel Quenneville, when asked about Macklin Celebrini today, you know, what kind of player is he? And Joel said he's a special, special player. And then he smiles and he goes, and I used an extra special on that one. You know, that's the type of player that Macklin does. He raises eyebrows. He makes other coaches notice. He forces other coaches to game plan around him.
2: That's one of the stories tonight as Celebrini comes into this game with 20 goals, 57 points, number 3 in the entire NHL in scoring, 1 point ahead of Leon Draisaitl of the Edmonton Oilers, and 3 points ahead of Mikko Rantanen of the Dallas Stars. On the road, Macklin Celebrini is just as good as he is at home. 29 points away from SAP Center, number 4 in the NHL. And as I mentioned, the month of December, Celebrini has 20 points, 6 goals, and 14 assists. One of only 5 players in the league that has had 20 points in this month. And he's had 20 points in consecutive months.
3: 20 goals already in the season. He is a player, when you look at the stats, when he does not score, when he doesn't register a point, the Sharks don't win a game. I think it's 8 games so far this year, and the Sharks are 0-7-1, if I remember correctly.
2: Not good.
3: But it does show how important Macklin is. But when you look at the way that the Sharks played in Vancouver, yes, Macklin was Macklin. But what I love about Macklin Celebrini and how he plays is how the other players who play with him respond. Now, he doesn't have Will Smith. He doesn't have Philip Kurashev. So what's he got? He's got Chernyshov and now Colin Graf. Colin Graf's got 8 points in the last, what, 4 games? 5 games?
2: Colin Graf has 8 points in the last 6 games.
3: Six games,
2: 5 goals in the last 4 games.
3: And I haven't quite noticed. Has Chernyshov done well since he's been called up?
2: I think he's pretty darn good. I mean, we saw him play for the Barracuda earlier in the year.
3: We liked
2: him a lot. And we saw all of the potential.
3: Yeah.
2: But you never know what happens when you get to the NHL level. Part of that probably is the fact that he is playing on the top 6, playing with Macklin Celebrini. That doesn't hurt.
3: Yeah.
2: But the bottom line is this kid is showing all kinds of tools, and when he kind of fills into his body in the next couple of years, he's going to be a force.
3: Oh, he's going to be incredible. And with Chernyshov, I love what Ryan Warsawski did. And we talked about him on the morning skate when Chernyshov came up from the Barracuda and was given the opportunity to play in the top line. You have to put certain guys, and you mentioned it, you don't put a guy like Igor Chernyshov on the fourth line, play him 7 minutes and hope he checks really well.
2: No.
3: You got to put them on the top line, give them the best chance you can to succeed. That is your job as a coach. Put your players in the best chance that you can to help them succeed. Therefore, your team will succeed. And Ryan Wasofsky and his staff did the absolute right thing.
2: Also, flipping things around and putting William Eklund on that top line with Celebrini and Chernyshov has also helped, because Colin Graf seems to be fitting pretty well with Alex Wennberg and Tyler Toffoli, giving Wennberg a couple of different options. And as we said, Graf's got that goal-scoring streak going. 5 goals in his last 4 consecutive games and 8 points in his last 6 contests. The Sharks overall are 18-17-3, 39 points, in 5th in the Pacific Division, 8th in the West. And as play starts tonight, they have the second wild card spot, but don't think it's a stronghold on that, because they're tied in the standings with Utah. They're 1 point ahead of St. Louis and Seattle. And on the other side of things, they're only 2 points behind the LA Kings. Right. So the closeness of the standings this year in the NHL has been a sight to behold.
3: Mr. Bettman likes to talk about competitive balance. He doesn't like the word parity. And there is nothing but competitive balance in this league. We were talking about, you mentioned it on the plane, about the Eastern Conference.
2: Crazy.
3: Go from last to first in with 2 wins.
2: Columbus is 500. They're in last place.
3: Yeah, it's crazy. And you look at where the Sharks are right now, and you know, I don't know how much players these days pay attention to standings. I don't know how much they're looking at it and going, oh, if we just, you know, we got to win 2 games here, and then we're really in the thick of it. I think players nowadays are more isolated from that exterior of what's going on around them. They know if they just go out and they play, and as Tyler Toffoli told us the other day, just go out and play. Just go out and play. Just go do your job and try to do it as best you can.
2: Basically, they know if they're feeling good or not. They're feeling good when they're winning. That's
3: right,
2: basically
3: exactly
2: how they feel on a day-to-day basis.
3: Yep.
2: And right now, if you had told me at the start of the season that the Sharks will be in a playoff spot just heading toward the new year, I think I'd be pretty happy. I think most of San Jose is pretty happy. Rest of the roster report, by the way, coming to you from Kaiser Permanente. Get care like a pro with Kaiser Permanente, official team physicians of the San Jose Sharks. Will Smith still on the IR. They will reevaluate him after the new year. He's missed 5 consecutive games, and that, of course, gave Igor Chernyshov the opportunity to get his first NHL goal on the power play and a game winner in the last contest against Vancouver. Vinny Desharnais, Timothy Liljegren, Philip Kurashev, and Nick Leddy are all not going to be playing tonight. Several of those on the injured list. Leddy here, but not playing this evening. And that's another opportunity for Vinny Iorio, who, by the way, had an outstanding game in his hometown of Vancouver. And as we said on the morning skate show on the Sharks Audio Network, got robbed of one of his assists because of the way that they gave William Eklund an unassisted own goal.
3: Okay, yeah, absolutely. But I think Vinny Iorio has been, what, for me, he's been a very, very pleasant surprise. First off, his skating ability, his ability to move the puck, his absolute calm when he plays. He's a young guy still.
2: But you know what the key to that is? He's got 2 Calder Cup championships.
3: Yeah, good point.
2: And you know what? You get that playoff experience, you're really going to be a better player.
3: Yeah, great point. Great point. And that's why, you know, the development aspect of the San Jose Sharks, with the San Jose Barracuda and how well they're doing this year. That's exactly one of the big points that Mike Greer came in, and I know for a fact he came in and said the biggest thing that we have to do is develop our pipeline. And they have developed the pipeline. You look at how the Sharks, when Mike Greer took over, were 32nd in the National Hockey League as far as development potential, or potential in the minors.
2: Now they're at the top.
3: And they've done a very good job. And the Ducks did the same thing. But when you look at Vinny Iorio, you're absolutely right. That experience certainly helps you get to that next level. As everybody will tell you, if you win down there, you learn how to win down there before you can really win up here.
2: And then you have the confidence when you're playing against some of those same people you won against in the AHL. And that's the part of development that is often overlooked but is very important. Anaheim hasn't overlooked it. Anaheim coming into this game at 21-15-2. Maybe a step or 2 ahead in terms of the total building process for the Sharks. San Jose's got Macklin Celebrini. They've got Leo Carlson, their leading scorer. 17 goals, 42 points. Tied for 16th in the NHL in scoring. And over the course of the last 12 games, he's got 8 points. So he's kind of hit a little bit of a wall, but he'll be on his game here against the Sharks, as he had a huge effort in San Jose on October the 11th in that wild 7-6 overtime Ducks win. Leo Carlson got the overtime win at 46 seconds. Carlson also added two assists in that game. As the Sharks come into this contest winless in their last six against the Anaheim Ducks, and they really need to pick up a point against a team that always seems to play their hardest against their Northern California rivals. That is our roster report. Beyond that, for the Anaheim Ducks, one last change. Looks like Ryan Strome is going to get in and Ross Johnston is going to sit out. Radko Gudas, hard-hitting defenseman, also not playing tonight, out with an illness. And that probably is good for Macklin Celebrini's Team Canada hopes, given the fact that Ryan Leonard came after the Sharks game, came down here, and he's out for the next month because of a little skirmish that he had with Radko Gudas. But I guess illness is going through Anaheim because Johnston now also not feeling well. So Ryan Strome, who seemed to have been in Chateau Bow Wow for Coach Joel Quenneville, is going to get one more chance. He's got no points in his last four games, and that might be why, because they expect him to put the puck in the net.
3: Joel Quenneville, well, I think it also talks about the development, first off, of the evolution, of, I should say, of the Anaheim Ducks. A couple years ago, they got everything from Ryan Strome. I mean, he was one of their top players. Now this team is getting better and better. So Ryan's got to figure out his next role. As we've talked about, the great Brian Burke used to talk, general manager, won the cup here with the Anaheim Ducks. He used to talk about, you got to learn to play the tuba. Not everybody can be first violinists, so you got to learn to play the tuba. Right now, Ryan Strome's got to learn to play the tuba. But when you listen to Joel Quenneville today just talk about his team overall, he talked about pace, he talked about aggressiveness, he talked about effort and competitiveness. And I've watched the last three games of the Anaheim Ducks, and You've got to find that. If you're Ryan Strome, and it's not just Ryan, but you've got to find that. And he doesn't stand out like he used to. So find a new way.
2: Anaheim lost 6-1 in Los Angeles on Saturday, the fifth time they've allowed six goals or more in a game, including once against the Sharks. But they won that game by the score of 7-6 in overtime. And Anaheim can explode. They've scored seven goals or more five times this season. But they come into this game with one win in their last five games, including a 3-2 record in the last five games at home. As for the Sharks, they're 3-2 in their last five road games, outscoring the opposition 24-21, including that big win in Vancouver a couple of nights ago. Well, that's a look at the roster report from Kaiser Permanente. Get care like a pro with Kaiser Permanente, official team physicians of the San Jose Sharks. When we come back, Drew Remender will have our Toyota keys to the game. That's next on the San Jose Sharks Audio Network.
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2: The Sharks have several players that are motoring along pretty well beyond Macklin Celebrini as they face off against the Anaheim Ducks here for the second time this season. We already told you about the fact that Colin Graf has 8 goals and 3 assists in his team's last 12 games. Alex Wennberg in the last 12 games in December has 2 goals and 9 assists. And Tyler Toffoli has had a couple of big nights, 5 goals and 6 assists in the month of December for him. But the one guy that might be the most impressive beyond Celebrini and Graf is John Klingberg. He's got 6 goals in the month of December, which is number one among all NHL defensemen. And he really has come into his own and is feeling better, looking better. And on the air, he sounds great.
3: Yeah, he's absolutely great. I love John Klingberg. He has been another revelation that, at the start of the year, it was, oh boy, it was just the right move by Mike Greer.
2: Can he move?
3: Yeah, can he still skate? Can he move like he used to in Dallas? Well, yeah, he can. He's 33 years old, got 2 new hips, just took him a while to get used to it. And he said to us that he just had to simplify a little bit, let the game come to him. Not try to force everything. Sometimes you just got to get it straight back down towards the net. Don't try to dance along the blue line. And then all of a sudden now that dancing's back. And he did it so often in Dallas against the Sharks, against everybody. He's a very talented player. And I love the fact that he understood that he had to change his game a little bit, so he adapted, he changed. And he's been fantastic. And he's another example, Danny, of when we look in that room, when we get the chance, the great pleasure to go in that room, these guys are a great group of individuals. They like each other. That culture in that room is important, and it's changed in a positive way. And John Klingberg's a big part of that.
2: It'll be Yaroslav Askarov in goal for the Sharks against Lukasz Dostal, an excellent young netminder. Here comes head coach Ryan Warsawski next on the Sharks Audio Network.
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2: The Sharks continue their road swing in Anaheim tonight, final road game of 2025. I'm Dan Rusinowski, along with Sharks head coach Ryan Warsawski. And Ryan, I'm not even going to ask you about the last time you played the Ducks, because it seems like two seasons ago. Yeah. But in recent games, one thing that's been happening is your team is kind of crunched down the time that they kind of lose control by the time they get things back. What's been the key to that?
4: Yeah, I think our maturity as a group, as a whole, our leadership group has really done a really good job of having that feel. And, you know, the message from the coaching staff kind of gets consistent with the players and the leadership group continue to carry that message. So, you know, I have to give a lot of credit to the players of and our leadership group to kind of carry that torch.
2: Part of that, too, is you get to feel what winning looks like, too. That's another part of it, isn't it?
4: Yeah, when you have success, right? When you have results, as much as coaches, we worry about the process, and the result comes from that. At the end of the day, when you do get wins, you get confidence, and you have an understanding of how you need to play in certain situations and different ways to win hockey games, and I think this group has done a really good job of that this year.
2: Tell me a little bit about the measuring stick that you use to put yourself up against Anaheim. You're not going to do that during the game. You're not going to do that when you prepare, but after the game is over, how do you look at it, given where the Ducks are in their rebuild?
4: Yeah, I think this is a team we're going to see, you know, as a rival for the next 10 years. You know, we can see the young players that they have, the young players that we have. You know, their rebuild is kind of, they're pretty much out of it, but they've added some good young players. They've added some good veterans. This is a team that can score and is obviously a well-coached team with Joel and his staff. So, you know, it's almost like a playoff, you know, atmosphere we're going to probably feel tonight, and it's going to be it's a 4-point swing in the standings. There's a lot at stake, you know, so I think our guys are excited for the challenge on the road to finish this road trip the right way.
2: One thing that I wanted to ask about was related to penalty killing. Sometimes you could talk about whether you're fronting the shots, whether you can box guys out, but what about in the neutral zone, about standing up to the team and not allowing the zone entry? Is that an area of focus for you there?
4: You know, we've really talked a lot about that with Doug and our staff of ways we can kind of create more loose pucks so we can get more numbers on pucks. And that's one area. It starts with face-offs. You know, if we win it, we're executing it, and where we can pressure off a face-off, and then when we do get it cleared and we're on our forecheck, where we can stand and be a little bit more aggressive with our details. So be a big key tonight with this team. This is a team that can score off the rush, both 5-on-5 and on the power play.
2: Best of luck tonight.
4: Thanks, Dan. Appreciate it.
2: That's it for our Coach's Chalkboard Show. Stand by for the Sharks and the Ducks coming up next on the San Jose Sharks Audio Network.
0: Sharks warm-up has been brought to you by Hilton San Jose. Hilton for the stay. Now, stand by for San Jose Sharks hockey coming up next on the San Jose Sharks Audio Network.

0: Celebrini moving in, shooting it. He scores! Mikkel gets the game winner in overtime. Throws it in front. Palat the drive. Great save by Askarov. Tries to center to Foley. It's off the stick. Foley shoots. He scores!
1: 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It's game time. 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
2: Sanowski along with Romenda back in Anaheim. The Sharks and the Ducks have a great rivalry, and it resumes tonight for the first time since October the 11th, when a wild game gave the Ducks a 7-6 overtime victory at SAP Center. Both teams have come a long way since then. We'll see what happens tonight. It's next on the San Jose Sharks Audio Network.
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2: 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In goal to our right, it's Yaroslav Askarov for the Sharks. A 13-10-1 record in 24 games played. He was in goal with 37 saves back in October when the Sharks lost to Anaheim in OT. On defense, Dmitry Orlov is joined by John Klingberg. And up front, it's Macklin Celebrini, William Eklund. And on the right side, Igor Chernyshov.
4: Strength versus strength. Leo Carlson, Mikael Granlund, Chris Kreider going up against that line. Jackson Lacombe, Drew Helleson on the point. Lukas Dostal in net.
2: Puck is dropped and we are underway in the first period. The puck goes inside the Anaheim zone for just a couple of seconds. Then the Ducks flip it back to center ice. Banked off the right boards there by Eklund, and chasing it down on the right corner of the Duck zone is Macklin Celebrini. He's ridden into the boards there by defenseman Drew Helleson. They fight for it. Good body win there by Helleson to fling the puck away from Celebrini around the backside of the goal. Near side play there by Lacombe up toward the boards. And it'll be Mikael Granlund, the former Shark, angling it out all the way to the Sharks' blue line. San Jose knocks it back the other way. Granlund, who's had such a great career, 121 games, 105 points in a Sharks uniform, drops it back, and the Ducks on the attack move into the offensive zone. But Askarov on that dump-in played the carom beautifully up the boards, and the Sharks break it out. Toffoli on the ice just lost it. Beckett Seneca coming back the other way, walking across the line, bodied up by Ferraro as he shoots one, but the puck went wide. Toffoli couldn't clear it. Ducks really trying to take advantage here as Seneca is able to angle it on the near boards, loses on the check to Ferraro again, and Ferraro takes it back now from Graf and skates out with speed. He's up to the blue line of the Ducks diagonally, backhands in deep, and just heads back to his defensive position as Sam Dickinson, jumping on the ice on the change, tapped it into the deep part of the zone. But he's going to have to play it again with his backhand as it's off of somebody's body in the neutral zone after the Ducks cleared it back. And you heard the whistle as the puck is out of play.
4: One thing you'll see and hear from the Anaheim Ducks' point of view is that when they get the opportunity, they will take off out of the zone. They'll throw a winger out and he'll stretch the zone and try to get those breakaway opportunities. So the Sharks defensemen, that's why that F3 is so important tonight. Sharks defensemen are going to have to be very aware in that situation.
2: Nothing to score, just underway in the first period. Referees, by the way, tonight are Chris Schlenker and Chris Lee. The linesmen are Killian McNamara and Julien Fournier. Inside the Duck zone, Nikita Nesterenko back in action today. Throws it ahead, 2-on-1 developing for Anaheim. Moving into the zone, here comes the shot. Well, up wing side by Troy Terry. That's a nice save by Askarov. Sharks can't clear the rebound, though. On the point, it's Ian Moore shooting it. But the puck is wide off of the goaltender. Into the corner now, right wing side. Work free by Troy Terry. Centering attempt. Nice job by Adam Gaudette to get in the way with that stick. And he's able to chip it out to center ice. But the Ducks bring it right back in. They're called offside. So why don't we pause 10 seconds for station identification on the San Jose Sharks Audio Network.
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2: Now you can see the energy of the Ducks, Drew. That second line of, third line of Brian Paling, Troy Terry, and Nikita Nesterenko producing a 2-on-1 on the play. And Beckett Seneca coming onto the ice, getting some chances too.
4: You see again, you've got guys stretching out of his zone. That's how that 2-on-1 got kicked out on the Sharks. So The Sharks are going to have to really be aware of that. I'm sure the coaches are because they watch all the video.
2: Well, you could tell when Mario Ferraro backed up after dumping the puck into the zone that he was thinking just that. Yeah. As right now, here comes the fourth line for the Sharks. Ferraro jumping up into the play, across the line, shoots one toward the net, but it's wide and off the boards. Behind the goal line, Reeves into forecheck. Puts a little body on Jacob Trouba, but I'm sure they'll tangle before the game is over. Meanwhile, it's angled forward by the Ducks. And getting to the puck quickly there was speedy Alex Killorn. He tipped it around the Sharks' defense toward the net. And Askarov had to be relatively alert to make that stick save as the Sharks clear all the way down. And that's Mukko Madulin on that play.
4: They would have played together in New York, right? The Rangers, Trouba and Reeves?
2: Sure.
4: She played with Kreider, I know that. Played with Killorn,
2: yep.
4: I know that.
2: Yep.
4: But yeah,
2: they know each other.
4: No, without a doubt. He knows everybody. It's a dream. Talk about a guy who's been so important to the Sharks and that culture we talk about. Ryan Reeves is that guy.
2: Well, that's why the Book of Mormon is one of the favorite shows inside that Sharks dressing room after he took them all there. But that really set the tone for the entire road season.
4: Yep.
2: Off the faceoff, Jackson Lacombe, very talented offensive defenseman, moving in deep behind the Sharks net. And it's centered out in front. And it's stopped at the side of the goal and then right in front of the net by netminder Askarov. And again, Ryan Reeves was the defender on that play against Lacombe's pinch-in with the puck.
4: Yep.
2: And he influenced him just enough to stop that centering pass to make it really less dangerous.
4: So you ask Ryan, or you ask Zach, or you ask Barkley, why does your line work so well together? Because they all play a similar game. They all smart. They all understand the game. But they all play a similar game. They know that they have to max out their effort every time they're on the ice, and they have to be good on both sides of the puck.
2: Well, they put the wheels back on the cart when the wheels fall off,
4: yes,
2: too.
4: Do.
2: Because the coaches just send them right out there, and they have a steady shift, and that gets things under control. Off the draw, Celebrini can't clear it out. Kept in by Lacombe on the left wing boards. Chernyshov couldn't get it. Now Celebrini reaches in and grabs the puck, turns to the middle of the ice, and he's taking off. Celebrini to center. Lead pass Eklund down the left wing side across the line. He's met by the check of Helleson. Drops it back. Knocked down in front. Angle play by a wide open Chernyshov off of Celebrini's feed. But he missed the net. Kept in. Celebrini near side. Stick handling. Losing on the check to Helleson. Now it's batted down by Celebrini. But Helleson again poking it free for Anaheim. And he leads it up. And here comes Leo Carlson. Top player for Anaheim. Skates across the Sharks line. He dropped it back. Lacombe sends in deep. But the Sharks defense is there quickly. And Eklund sends it out on the left wing.

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1: The line, but Vinny Iorio sliding over and checking that puck away ever so calmly. That could have been a really big scoring chance for McTavish, but the Sharks' Iorio knocked it aside. Here's Vinny Iorio moving right to left for the Sharks in the first period. Goes in deep against Trouba. Trouba tries to intimidate. He finally checks the puck free. Graf is in there, but Trouba put it off the boards. Sends near side, knocked down by Wenberg. And now it's off of a couple of skates across the rink. But Olin Zellweger angles it back down the ice, and that'll be icing against the Anaheim Ducks.
2: It was a good play by Vinny Iorio. One thing we like to see Sam Dickinson in that situation do is take the man, take the body. And he went for the puck, and that allows that opening, but that's what good defensemen do. They support their partner, and they get the opportunity, as Vinny did, to stop the play dead.
1: Meantime, Eklund and Celebrini combining for a nice opportunity for Chernyshov, turning in front of a net. But unfortunately, it did not hit the goal. Faceoff coming up, left side of Lukasz Dostal. 5 minutes gone by, and a scoreless first. Sharks win the draw. Klingberg on the point, feeds left side. Orloff moving into the circle, shooting it! And a nice save there by Dostal. The puck bounds to the near corner, and the Sharks in there forechecking. Fighting for it, McTavish. Flings it around the boards. Can Klingberg keep it in? He does. But no, went off the stick of Gauthier and back into the Ducks bench. And so maybe I spoke too soon on that. When Cutter Gauthier getting a stick on that.
2: Yeah, he got there, but Cutter Gauthier did a good job defensively. So far, what we've seen just in just a little bit over 5 minutes is a lot of jump by both teams, which we expected. I do like the Sharks being ready to go off the bat. I was concerned about that aspect of the game, considering how the last game went for the Ducks.
1: Joel Quenneville puts out the Ryan Poehling line against Macklin Celebrini's trio. As off the faceoff, Sharks bounce it in deep. Ian Moore back to get it there behind his net. Guns one around the boards, and it comes all the way down, but Troy Terry has everybody beaten to it.
2: He's already gone. He was, again, see, that's what they do. They stretch out of the zone.
1: Yeah, the Sharks do a good job in just taking away the lane, but Terry hanging onto it on the right wing boards in the Sharks' end. Back to Moore on the point, checked by Ferraro. Moore kept it in. Now it's worked free. Sharks angled it forward. Could be a chance here for Eklund, racing down the right wing. He's almost out of gas at the end of his shift, but he holds on the puck in the right corner. Drops for Celebrini. Oh, Macklin couldn't handle that puck. Went off his stick, and the Ducks will get a reprieve and send it up the boards. And there's Terry flying the zone again.
2: Sad guy.
1: He's on the left, but moving down the middle of the ice. Nestorenko, he's met there by Ferraro's check, and the shot attempt was blocked. Behind the goal line, Shark zone. Work free by Nestorenko. Nestorenko lost control of it, stolen back by Ostapchuk. He can skate. Gets it up to center ice. He's met at the Anaheim line there by Lacombe's body check. But the puck is in the Ducks zone right now, and Anaheim finally puts it on their sticks. A lead pass from Strome goes to Jackson Lacombe. Sends in front, and the play to the front of the net stopped by Askarov. Where is it? It is out of play. Break in the action. We've had lots. Alex Killorn in front of the Sharks' net had a chance, but it's still nothing-nothing with 6:33 gone by in the first. Back after this on the San Jose Sharks Audio Network. Nothing-nothing to score. A couple of chances for the Ducks a moment ago, but Askarov stays clean, and it's nothing-nothing here in Anaheim. Right wing board, Sharks zone, Ducks cycling, Leo Carlson. Checked there by Wenberg. It's out in front of the net, and Granlund was there, but clamping that big goalie glove on it was Askarov, and play called. And boy, Mikhail Granlund having another solid season for the Ducks. He's missed a little time with injuries. We got used to that when he was a member of San Jose's team. But whenever he's on the ice, the way that he plays tends to set him up to be susceptible to get hurt.
2: Yeah, he does, because he gets inside. He puts his body on the line. But the way that Mikhail Granlund plays, you take that, because when he comes back, he gives you everything he's got. He actually put a really nice little pick, soft pick on Klingberg that allowed that puck to get to the net.
1: I think he opened a lot of eyes again when he played in the Four Nations tournament, because boy, was he spectacular in that last year.
2: Well, as you mentioned, 105 points in 121 games played for the San Jose Sharks, when the San Jose Sharks weren't even close to what they are now.
1: Yep.
2: And they're you know, bordering on a playoff team right now.
1: He's getting close to 1,000 games in his NHL
2: terrific
1: career,
2: player.
1: Too. Tonight is career game number 923 for Mikhail Granlund.
2: Terrific player.
1: Great person, too.
2: Yeah, and a big influence on Zetterlund and, of course, on William Eklund.
1: Right now, the faceoff to the right side of Askarov. No score. 12:53 to go, period number one. Ducks win the draw. Here's Zellweger dangerously moving in. Angles it on net. Save rebound. Another shot by Gauthier. Stopped by Askarov. Sharks. Yes.

0: pick it up, and they will poke it out of the zone.
1: Cannot leave Gauthier. You can't leave anybody that close for a rebound, and nobody even coming close to making a check.
0: Same thing with Seneca. He's now the Ducks youngster, loses control of the Sharks' blue line. San Jose gets it back on the far side of the ice. But a pass across the rink. Not the best of choices there for the Sharks' Jeff Skinner. He'll get it back in the middle. Using his skating ability, he comes across the line. Tries to take the shot, blocked by Trouba. Over skating it near side was Gaudette. That gives the Ducks a chance to move it out, and they do. But getting it back there, Gaudette turns, moves back in onside. And as he's knocked down by Zellweger, the Ducks able to push it out to center. Fed on the left wing side, Gauthier cutting in. Angle shot right on, short side. It's a dangerous chance again, but Askarov equal to the task.
1: There was a theme with the Anaheim Ducks coming into the zone.
0: Shoot.
1: From everywhere. Doesn't matter the angle, they're putting it at the net.
0: Now they want to test Askarov's confidence, which certainly they did back on October the 11th when they scored 7 goals against him. But he has come a long way since then, too. Nothing the score. Here's Nestorenko for Anaheim, moving him from left to right across the line. He's pursued by Chernyshov all the way down to the goal line. Finally, it's poked free, and Celebrini scoops it up, spins a pass off the left wing boards, and Eklund's looking for it. I think he's going to get it here, but oh boy, good job by Hellison against Eklund, knocking it aside. I've noticed Hellison a few times here in this first period making some good defensive plays against some darn good players like Celebrini and Eklund. Behind the goal line now in the Ducks zone. Anaheim's Lacombe. Long pass up to the Sharks line. That's Paling. Met by the check of Iorio. Iorio poked it out of his control and then dumped it back behind his own goal. And taking it there, Celebrini knocked it ahead. Eklund pushes it off the left boards, and Chernyshov up at the blue line to the Ducks. Reach for it, but getting it back there is his countryman, Pavel Minchukov, and here comes Anaheim. Up to the Sharks' line, pickpocketed by Dickinson. Dickinson spotted Ryan Reeves jumping on the ice, flinging up the right wing side, but the pass a little off the mark. And now it'll go in deep to the Anaheim zone. Onside, yep, looks like it's all right. Fourth line out there, grinding it out here. It's Ostapchuk sending it in back behind the net. Goodrow reaching for it. Can't quite control it. That gave the Ducks a chance to chip it out, and they do. But Ostapchuk uses that skating ability to get back at center. Sharks push it back the other way into the right corner of the Anaheim zone. And Reeves looks to finish the check there on Trouba. But Trouba just slipped away at the last possible second from his former Ranger teammate. Line changes for both teams coming now. 10:05 going in this first period of play. Trouba moving it out for Anaheim with Zellweger. Olin Zellweger, stick handling to the red line, dumping it in for Anaheim on the left side of Askarov. Sharks pick it right back up, and Graf angles it forward a little bit too far for Toffoli, and that's going to be icing against the San Jose Sharks. And maybe a little bit of a concern. These guys have been out for a little while.
1: Yeah, puck management hasn't been very good for the Sharks to start this game off. They're hustling, they're working, they're doing a good job checking. But, you know, again, credit the opposition team. They put pressure on you. You're not going to manage the puck as well, but they've got to start executing some passes.
0: Well, it's also a unique challenge with them flying the zone and stretching the game out that they have to adjust to that a little bit. Is off the faceoff. It's cleared back out by San Jose all the way to the Anaheim line. Well short of icing. Zellweger back to get it with Leo Carlson. They toss it ahead. Trouba looks for Chris Kreider on the right side, and the former Ranger tips into the offensive zone. Sharks pick it back up. Toffoli tipping it from the neutral zone back inside Ducks territory. Zellweger back to get it. Wangs it around, and here's Leo Carlson picking up speed. Down the left side across the line. Bumped there by Mukka Maduna, knocking him away from the puck. Gaudette far side of the ice. Checked there by Lacombe, but he slips it out. Here's Wennberg moving quickly against Hellison. Spinning in front. Ferraro shoots, and he scores! Mario Ferraro jumping up into the play. Great spin pass from the corner by Wennberg, and Mario Ferraro scores the 100th point of his NHL career with 9:17 to go in the first period to make it 1-0 San Jose.
1: You go back on this play, the defensive play to move the puck out of the zone. You credit Shakir Mukmadulin and Colin Graf, and then that pass by Alex Wennberg, one of the better passes we've seen this year, and smart by Mario Ferraro. Mario Ferraro jumps in. He knows he's got the support because there was a change happening, and then Mario with the celebration pointing at Wennberg and in no uncertain terms tells him how great of a pass it was.
0: Would you like some interesting information?
1: Sure,
0: beyond the fact that that's Mario's 100th career point?
1: Sure.
0: It's his first goal since he last scored on October 11th against Anaheim.
1: All right, there you go.
0: So it's Duck hockey, Mario Ferraro hockey. Time of that goal, 10:43. And that is a nice start for the game for the Sharks, who, as you mentioned, couldn't be accused of having the best puck management in the first few minutes.
2: That's pretty good there.
0: But they took advantage of it right there with a really good play. So here we are. Sharks 1, Ducks nothing. Ferraro, his second goal of the season, both against Anaheim, and his 100th career point. He was sitting at 98 for a long time, had an assist last game, and I'm sure that charged him up. It's right now back into the Sharks zone it goes. Iorio, nice defensive play on Seneca. He's able to flip it out. Good first pass. He hits Gaudette at the red line. He chips it down, but he's behind the red line, apparently. And so it's going to be an icing call against San Jose. And that was close to being okay.
1: Yeah, he's almost at the line there, but he just didn't get to it. And so far, a very nice goal by Mario Ferraro, but that's only on the Sharks' fourth shot. The Ducks already have 9, so you want to try to even that number out without a doubt and not spend as much time in your zone. Although it's not a lot of zone time for Anaheim, it's usually off the rush.
0: Ty Dellandrea steps onto the ice to take the draw, but the Ducks win it. Lacombe bombs one on net. Stop with a glove stop at the chest by an on-his-knees Askarov, and we get a break in the action. The goal by Mario Ferraro, his second of the season, from Alex Wenberg and Adam Gaudette. Time of it, 10:43 of the period. Some kudos to Shakir Muhammadul and moments before that as well. Sharks 1, Ducks nothing. Back after this on the San Jose Sharks Audio Network. Face-off inside the Sharks zone. Anaheim throwing it around in the offensive end, but Macklin Celebrini getting back and poking it away from the stick of Paling. He gets it back, though, for Anaheim. Sends it out to the slot, and an angled shot from the right circle by Nestorenko missed the goal. That's because the Sharks were right on Nestorenko as soon as the puck got there. And now Celebrini. Oh, such a nice defensive play. Far side of the ice. Steals it away from the Ducks and clears, relieving the pressure for just a second.
1: It was a very nice defensive play with his stick.
0: Was it ever. Anaheim back inside Sharks territory, though, fighting for control of it. Orloff there in the corner against Terry one-on-one. They work it free. They fight for it again. Puck skits loose. And Eklund grabs for the Sharks, moves away from traffic, skates up to the red line, makes sure he's ahead of it, and then dumps it all the way down for a quick line change. The Sharks able to keep it in the offensive zone. Good effort by Graf, but he can't get around the check of the young defensive player there for Anaheim, that being Jansen Harkins, who was a late add to the lineup today. Speaking of late adds, here's Ryan Strome across the line. Throws one toward the slot, intended for Harkins, knocked away. And the Sharks back to try to get control here. They can't do it. Now the bouncing puck behind the goal line. Iorio settles with Dickinson. Dickinson hurried the backhand pass, though. Strome got a piece of it. Wenberg came back to help out with Toffoli on the far side. They work it loose, and it pops out to Graf, and he skates out of the zone with the puck.
1: Good defensive play by Wenberg to work along Iorio to get that puck out of the zone, but it's been a couple of shifts now for the Sharks where it's just getting the puck out and then changing. They're not really generating much, too many men.
0: Now we get a whistle here. Are they going to call it?
1: No, I don't think so. I think it's just up off.
0: Hit somebody on the bench.
1: Yeah, hit somebody on the bench. I thought maybe it'd be too many men because there was a little bit of a clumsy change by the Anaheim Ducks, but no harm, no foul.
0: 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Mario Ferraro, the goal. The Sharks up 1-0, but here comes Anaheim right back into the San Jose zone. They try to gain the slot area, but they can't do it. Sharks able to clear it all the way down, and that'll be icing.
1: Great.
0: And look at the shots on goal, Drew. 10-4 in favor of Anaheim, but Ferraro has the only goal.
1: That play to stop the rush of the Anaheim Ducks was a terrific play. That F3 importance of Ty Dellandrea. He was the third guy back. He was the guy that came back and made the 3-on-2, or the 3-on-1, a 3-on-2, and made a very good defensive play.
0: Face-off right side of goaltender Askarov. Ducks win the draw. Moore on the right point met there, but he shoots a screenshot. Looked like Askarov got a little piece of that. Then he makes another save off a shot from the left wing boards taken by the Anaheim defenseman Minchukov.
1: Danny, sure. When's the last time the Sharks won a draw?
0: It's been maybe a presidential administration since they've done that. It's been a while. They haven't been okay in the last few games. They won 49% about on the face-offs last game.
1: You'll take that, but so far in these last bunch of minutes, they haven't been winning face-offs. They're chasing the game.
0: And the thing is, Anaheim's number 30 in the NHL in face-offs.
1: Right.
0: The Sharks are number 26, which is not exactly great, but they should be better than where they are right now. They're 5-10 on faceoffs so far in this game. Ryan Reeves in the neutral zone loses to Mason McTavish. Dropped it back there for Anaheim. Trouba, big leader on this team, throws it across the rink. Seneca was hit hard there by Ostapchuk, but he backhands in deep to the Sharks zone. And San Jose picks up and they give it to Celebrini. When in doubt, do it. Sent all the way down. They miss the pass there for Chernyshov. Thought he might have tipped it, but apparently not. And again, Celebrini setting up Chernyshov on that break up the right side. The good thing is that Chernyshov knows where to be and when to be there.
1: He just takes off on the right side. Celebrini, a beautiful play coming into the zone, being the support man, then tries to kick it off the boards. I love guys that pass it off the boards. Shows smarts, uses the boards as an extra man to help you.
0: Celebrini will take the faceoff, right side of Askarov. 1-0, Sharks on top. Shots on goal, 11-4 in favor of Anaheim, so Askarov definitely a factor. Ducks win the faceoff. Troy Terry moves up toward the point. He's being pursued all the way by Ferraro. Swings it down low, and it's intercepted there by Sam Dickinson, who spins the pass out. Good idea, but Chernyshov not quite ready up the middle with it. So the Ducks intercept and push it back into the Sharks' hand. Dickinson and Ferraro work it free. Now Askarov in front of the net, leads Celebrini. Passes off the stick of Chernyshov, and it's back inside the Anaheim zone. Hellison there for the Ducks. Feeds it up the right. Terry at the Sharks' line, tips in. 5 minutes to go, first period. 1-0. Up the net. They score! Askarov caught out of the net. A weird, tricky bounce. Troy Terry says, thank you very much. He's wide open in front of the goal. And Troy Terry, who came in here with no goals in his last six, no goals in his last eight home games, just tied the score 1-1.
1: You heard me. You knew as soon as Yaroslav Askarov changed his mind, instead of just putting the puck around the boards, instead of just making it, sometimes you can't make a play. So just go out and fire it along the boards. Get it up off the glass. How often are San Jose Sharks goaltenders going to do this? It's infuriating. And that kind of goal is a tough one to take.
0: Everything else was going pretty well for Askarov until that moment. And Troy Terry comes up with the goal. That is his 11th of the season. Sharks move back in. Here comes Toffoli. Centering attempt there for Graf. Knocked away by Killorn, but Graf skated to it in the corner and feeds near side to Foley. Looks back on the point. Orlov stops it. Slides it over to Klingberg. 4.5 to play, first period. Wennberg spinning in the left corner. Knockdown, hold down there by Hellison. And guess what? Yeah. Chris Schlenker is going to call a penalty right there against the Ducks. So once again, Wennberg, who had that beautiful pass on the Sharks' first goal, now draws a penalty. And the Sharks at 15:33 of this first period go on the power play. Hellison in the penalty box, a two-minute penalty, tripping.
1: Now here's an opportunity to bounce back. We're going to go to a break first on the San Jose Sharks Audio Network.
0: Troy Terry took a pass from Nikita Nestorenko after the Yaroslav Askarov turnover and tied the game with his 11th of the year at 15:02 of the first. But now at 15:33, Drew Hellison takes a two-minute penalty for tripping up Alex Wennberg. And so the Sharks go on the power play from Power Business Technology, copiers and printers for your office needs. Good opportunity to seize the game back here. As the faceoff to the right side of Lukasz Dostal, Wennberg wins the draw. Toffoli tips it back. Here's Klingberg, slides left side. Eklund, the shot just wide. Rebound, Ducks can't clear. Kept in. Wennberg, make that Klingberg. Goes over to Eklund near side. To Klingberg on the point. Now to Celebrini, right side. Back to Klingberg. Return for Celebrini. Down low. Wennberg trying to make the play to the slot. Good idea to get it to Toffoli, but a good defensive play by Lacombe. Knocked it aside. Ducks clear.
1: Yeah, right idea.
0: Well, looks like the Sharks are just putting the turnover by Askarov out of their minds.
1: Well, you have to. I mean, it's just one thing. One thing that Askarov does well, he puts that out of his mind, too.
0: Yep. No doubt about that. It's the Sharks on the man advantage in this 1-1 game. Throw it behind the net. Eklund in there ferociously against Lacombe. Eklund did work it free, but lost his stick on the play. And it popped back to Granlund, and he just clears all the way down for Anaheim.
1: A lot of times, William Eklund's game is underappreciated as far as his play along the boards and trying to recover pucks.
0: I just love his competitiveness. As right now, Celebrini moving right to left. 55 seconds on the power play. Celebrini across the line, leads near side. And it's Skinner trying to make the play there. Lost it. And the Ducks take over. down the right side. Paling just shoots it all the way down. Boy, that went off the boards, and Askarov had a little trouble with that.
1: Yes, he did. The Sharks, they can get out of this period just at 1-1, Danny.
0: It
1: would be a bonus. You'll take it. Just a little bit of a reset here.
0: There could be trouble. Here's Chris Kreider, shorthanded down the left side, moving in against Orlov, who gets back. Nice play by Orlov. Just applying the check, staying patient, and the Sharks take over. But they've only got 20 seconds left for the second power play unit to do anything. It's Skinner across the line, protecting it. Lead pass on the right, a little bit off the mark there for Graf. The Sharks keep it in. One last chance. Here's Orlov, the shot. Tip wide. Rebound. Graf behind the net. Stick handling. Penalty just about over as it comes back to Orlov on the point. He immediately reverses it, but Gauthier deflected it. And here's Trouba skating out. 2-on-1. Only Orlov back. Trouba making the move in front. Poked on goal. Save made by Askarov. And
1: go.
0: He gets the rebound, too, by doing the splits. Lost his stick on the play. And the Sharks fortunately able to clear it out.
1: There you go. Not a good back check by the Sharks. That creates an excellent opportunity. Opportunities, but Yaroslav Askarov makes up for his gaffe.
0: Sent all the way down by Anaheim. That is icing, and you said it, Drew. He made up for it big time with those two stops.
1: Yeah, outstanding. And that's what Yaroslav Askarov does. That's why he's able to take the play away. He makes a very good save. And then the second one, which is a bouncer, and also in position to make the third as he gets his legs down to try to make the save. But wasn't a very good job sorting out the backtrack on the way back on that play. Guys are overskating the puck. It's just not, even though it's only a 1-1 game and the Sharks have energy, they have not been able to execute very well.
0: Now they just got to stick with it here off the faceoff. Shot by Dickinson right on. Glove save off the deflection in front by Dostal. And good on Dickinson for letting that shot go right away.
1: Sam does that very well. He gets pucks to the net because he doesn't waste a lot of time. But a faceoff win. Faceoff win, they get a chance on net.
0: Zach Ostapchuk is the man who did that. Once again, the Sharks with the wheels kind of falling off the cart here. They pull the Ostapchuk line out there to get things settled down. Off the draw, though. Anaheim able to push it out to center. Another faceoff win for them as it's bounced back into Ducks territory. Moore able to angle it past Reeves' reach up to the red line, but it's fired back the other way by Iorio. And behind his net and goal to our left, Dostal just stopped it, had the decision made, dropped it back to the D and said, you take it. They clear it out to center. Sharks poke back. Ostapchuk, lead pass. Reeves, 2-on-1, moving in with Goodrow. The pass a little off the mark. Barkley gets it back, though. Feeds to the point men. Dickinson gets it. Shoots one. Partially blocked by Seneca. Iorio tries to hold in. He does. Behind the net. It's picked back up. Ostapchuk protects it. There from Moore. Stick handles over to the corner. Centering pass in front. The shot by Graf just wide. Rebound near boards. Reeves still out there. Grinding it out with Graf. Left wing corner. Colin Graf has near side. Moves up the boards, but he's checked by Seneca. Taken back by Ferraro. Cross ice. Iorio. Back to Ferraro, who drives. It's deflected weirdly toward the net. And it's stopped at the edge of the crease by goaltender Dostal. Less than a minute remaining in the period, Drew. 1-1 the score.
1: Reeves, Ostapchuk, and Barkley Goodrow. You said it, Dan. They get put out when the Sharks need a boost, when the Sharks need some momentum. They did a very nice job to get some chances. I love the fact that Mario Ferraro's jumping up there. Colin Graf came out on that line as well. Some good stuff happening for the Sharks. They need this. There's 57.3 seconds left.
0: They put the Wenberg line out there, going up against Wenberg in the faceoff circle. This is his old friend, Mikhail Granlund. Is Granlund getting thrown out of the circle here?
1: Yep.
0: Wow.
1: He jumped. Nope.
0: Yep, left slowly.
1: Okay, I wasn't leaving.
0: Leo Carlson will step in now against his fellow Swede. But Wenberg wins that draw back, but unfortunately, Granlund hustled to the puck first and poked it out to center. Sharks get it back, moving in. Wenberg, lead pass. Celebrini moving in. He shoots. He scores. Mecklen Celebrini taking the pass from Wenberg, moving down the middle of the ice all by himself. No chance for Dostal. That's number 21 of the season for Mecklen Celebrini, and the Sharks lead it 2-1 with 47.9 seconds left.
1: But it's the play defensively. He comes back and he makes the play in the neutral zone to get the puck, and then he turns and drives to the net. And another great pass by Wenberg. My goodness me. But Matt

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1: The period. Mukko Madulin behind his net, watched by the forechecker there of Terry, but he moved away from him, and the final seconds ticking off at the end of this first period. We said it was going to be an exciting game, and was it ever, but Macklin Celebrini stealing the show with 48 seconds left in the period. Celebrini, his 21st of a season from Wenberg and Toffoli, Sharks 2 and the Ducks 1.
2: It was a period where I think the coaches will look at this and go, okay, we're fortunate to get out of that 2-1 because they weren't executing with the puck very well. They were spending a bit too much time in their zone as far as not being able to get pucks out, get any offensive mojo going. But two defensive gems, one by Shakir Mukmadulin and the support by Colin Graf, kicks the puck the other way, and that leads to the first goal. Mario Ferraro reads it beautifully, and then Macklin Celebrini in the neutral zone assists on his own goal as he does the defensive work first after the faceoff, and then the Alex Wenberg. Alex Wenberg is just, he's just incredible right now how he's playing.
1: Dynamite tonight. 2-1 Sharks, 14-7. The shots favor Anaheim, but San Jose's got the lead. Back after this on the Sharks Audio Network. What an exciting first period of hockey we got here at the Honda Center. Sharks and a dramatic goal by Macklin Celebrini have a 2-1 lead. That coming with about 47 and change left in the period. But an even more exciting goal in many respects came at 10:43 when Mario Ferraro picked up his 100th career point with a great read of feeding a beautiful pass from him from Wenberg to Ferraro. And Mario is our guest to talk about that and more with Drew.
2: Hey, 38, how good are you playing right now?
3: You judge of that.
2: Well, you know what I think about how you've been playing. You've been playing absolutely fantastic. On that particular play, what's your read? When do you decide, I'm going?
3: Nah, I appreciate you, Drew. I just saw it develop from our own end.
2: Yeah.
3: I was kind of giving Gods an out there on the breakout. He decides to move it north up the wall, which was a good play, and obviously, it turned out to be, and I just saw an opportunity, a little two-on-one kind of chance, and Wenny obviously made a heck of a play.
2: Well, overall, though, what did you think of that period from your team's point of view? What do you want to see them do better?
3: Yeah, you know, I think we did a pretty good job on certain points of the game, you know, just putting it behind them,
2: yeah.
3: Being tight to our check. Our F3 has been a lot better the last little bit here in the last couple of games, which is really important. So, you know, we just got to continue to do that. Put the pucks behind them. You know, stay on the hunt, stay on the forecheck, have a good F3. Those are the things that we've done well. Just got to do it more consistently.
2: For this, for the defense crew, they seem to want to blow that weak side winger out of the zone. They did it the first couple of shifts early. How do you have to handle that?
3: Yeah, for sure. You know, our weak side defenseman has to be aware of him flying. And like I just said, our F3 is really, really important for that. To give us defensemen, you know, the confidence to pinch and be aggressive, we have to have a good F3. So, you know, they're definitely trying to blow guys out of the zone. We just got to be aware as that weak side defenseman and not let them get a break from it.
2: Keep it going, big man.
3: Thanks, Drew. I appreciate it. Thanks, guys.
2: The great Mario Ferraro. And I'm telling you, Danny, this guy is playing so well. I am so impressed with his game and how, over the years, how he has developed into such a dependable, trustworthy defenseman. Early in his career, he was always aggressive, which is great because you want aggressive. I'd rather have guys make mistakes by commission instead of omission. But he used to chase his mistakes. He doesn't do that anymore. He doesn't make as many mistakes anymore because he's much smarter player. But he doesn't chase the game, and he's so smart now. I'm loving the way he's playing. I'm glad to see him get that goal. That's incredible. The last game team he scored against was the Anaheim Ducks. So Mario Ferraro got the first one. Macklin Celebrini got the second one. And the San Jose Sharks, after a period where they're definitely going to want to be playing better, they still have the lead 2-1 in Anaheim against the Ducks on the San Jose Sharks Audio Network.
1: Underway in the second period, Anaheim moving from right to left, gets up to the Sharks line, but Chernyshov tips it back. Here comes Eklund moving down the right wing, turning away from a check as he gains the zone, whips it rink wide. There's Orloff, stick handling in deep on Lacombe, centering feet, Celebrini tips one just

0: wide of the net. Good generation of opportunity there for the Sharks, but Nestorenko coming back the other way for Anaheim. Stick handles the center ice and dumps one in. Eklund, who started that play with just a good head of steam, knocked it back behind his net with some help from Orlov, and now Eklund takes it back on a pass from Klingberg. William Eklund, end of his shift just about, moves it up on Mikhail Granlund, one of his old mentors, and backhands into the offensive end before heading to the San Jose bench. Mikhail Granlund gets the pass back from Zellweger, moves up the left side of the ice for Anaheim, dumps into the Shark zone. Leo Carlson bumped off the play there. Now he's fighting for it. Boy, Leo Carlson, nice battle win there in the far side, feeding it out. Granlund, the shot from the right circle, save made by Askarov. That was all Leo Carlson, winning the 50-50 puck in the corner.
1: Yeah, it was an interesting dump in because it rode the rails for a while up on the edge of the boards, and nobody could knock it down, but they were able to seal the boards and the Anaheim Ducks and create a chance, just working hard to get that puck and then drive it to the net. And of course, the guy driving it to the net is Mikhail Granlund.
0: Granlund will take the faceoff here, left side of Askarov, just underway in the second period. Sharks on top, 2-1. And for the Sharks, it'll be Alex Wennberg stepping in. Wennberg wins the draw on his own end, very important. And Luka Madunan overskated it for a second, but sweeps it up the left boards and gets it out of the zone at least. Ducks send it back to the Sharks line, but Ferraro backhands ahead. Graf, right wing side at the red line, chips it in. In the left corner, Toffoli couldn't reach it, cleared back out by Anaheim. So a back-skating Luka Madunan will retreat and gain control for San Jose. Uses the boards on the right side to get it ahead to Wennberg, who tipped it across the Anaheim line, but no puck control for the Sharks there as Zellweger spots Granlund on the right wing side and feeds him the puck. Good defensive coverage, but a hand pass here against Anaheim as we pause 10 seconds for station identification on the San Jose Sharks audio network.
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0: Mario Ferraro has scored his 100th career point. Alex Wennberg a couple of assists. And Macklin Celebrini doing it all again with his 21st of the season. I'm Dan Rusinowski along with Drew Remenda here at the Honda Center in Anaheim. It's the Sharks 2, the Ducks 1, with a minute 42 gone by in the second. A faceoff dumped in on net by Anaheim. It's a stick save made by Askarov. Rebound. Skinner couldn't clear it out. Shot toward the net. Stick save made by Askarov off that opportunity from Ian Moore, who's certainly been noticeable on that right point. Mason McTavish fanned on the puck far side of the ice. Orlov falling down. Gets some help from Ty Dellandrea, who moves back behind his own goal line. And Dellandrea with the puck fed it to Klingberg, but pass intercepted. Thrown to the goal by Menchukov. McTavish right at the edge of the crease in front. Couldn't bang it home. Cutter Gauthier turns. Shoots one from the right circle for Anaheim, and it's stopped by Askarov. And play called, and there's Askarov taking control of the game there, getting a stoppage to give the Sharks in this long change period a chance to change players.
1: Well, one thing Anaheim does very well, and we've talked about it with the Sharks, their F3 does a very, very good job. That allows their defense to stay in on this last chance. The Sharks fire the puck around the boards. Gaudette leaving the zone. You got to make sure you can't leave the zone in that situation. You've got to make sure you bump your D-man out of it, get early contact so at least the puck gets out. Because their D will stay in because they have confidence that their forward is there to support them.
0: Anaheim getting the faceoff again in the offensive zone as they poke it behind the net. Ryan Strome able to shoot it around the boards. Zellweger chipped in from the point. Checked there by Reeves. They both fell down. He managed to center it, but the Sharks batted to the side and get it out all the way to the Anaheim line. Dickinson and Iorio back defensively as here comes Ryan Strome down the right side across the line. Centering attempt there intended for the man in the middle of the ice in Trouba. It was knocked aside by Vinny Iorio's check. Now it's Dickinson near side feed. Iorio with his own blue line. Diagonal pass up to Chernyshov, who's out there. He moves into the offensive zone, cuts back behind the Anaheim net, banks it off the right boards, back to Iorio, who slides to the left. Luka Madunan, the shot on goal, glove save knocked down, but not controlled by Dostal. Anaheim picks it up, they can't clear. Iorio kept it in, gives to Luka Madunan. Now the far side feed, Celebrini dancing away from the check of paling, backhanded it to Luka Madunan. He'll exchange with Iorio, holds it, throws it toward the net just wide, and Iorio had the rebound off the end board, but couldn't quite pull the trigger with a backhand. Oh, so
1: I think
0: close Chernyshov, for Vinny Iorio.
1: Danny, I think Chernyshov either checked him or blocked the play because he was turning, looking for that puck, too, with an empty net.
0: That's what happens. Both of them going for it. Chernyshov behind the goal line now. Spins far side. Celebrini pivots. Throws behind the net. Nice bounce for Chernyshov. Put the puck bedded down with a stick apparently above the shoulder on the way in. So we get the stoppage of play.
1: A very close play at the net. Shakir makes a nice fake pass attempt. And as Iorio is there, no, you know what? The puck just jumped over both their sticks. It comes off the end boards. And just before Iorio gets there, it takes a wicked hop over his stick and Chernyshov's stick, or it would have been 3-1.
0: But the good news is they were both there. And if they keep doing that, they're going to be there. Meanwhile, on the other side of the ice, Anaheim had two guys right in front of the net. But Askarov made a nice save. That was McTavish, who always seems to kill the Sharks whenever he's out there. Right now it's 2-1 San Jose. Here come the Ducks breaking out. On the right wing side, it's Paling with speed. Across the line, throws toward the front of the net.
1: Good defense.
0: And a good defense there in front of the goal as the Sharks have Mukhamudulin and Toffoli back there. Wenberg also on the play. Nestorenko was driving down that center lane. He can really skate. Back inside the Anaheim zone, Wenberg defending on the play. Nice job there against Terry, just slowing the puck down, delaying the opportunity, and giving the Sharks a chance to change in this second period. Batted forward now by Klingberg. Gaudette didn't quite get there in time, but now he grabs the puck across the line, feeds it off the left wing boards. Nowhere to go, so he just chopped it in deep. Probably the right decision as the Sharks continue to forecheck. Now a steal by Skinner. Angle shot from the left side. Wide. Klingberg keeps it in. Throws it in deep, all the way around the boards. Kept in there by Orlov. Backhands to the left point. Nice filling of space there by Klingberg. Throws to the slot. Batted down by the glove hand of Gaudette. Tried the backhander, but it was deflected wide. Rebound pushed out by Anaheim. Skinner back to get it. Jeff Skinner, stick handling through center. Comes across the line. Little drop pass for Gaudette. Turns away. He's checked by two players. Makes a nice move down the left side to poke it forward. But finally, Anaheim just persevered, and Paling is able to knock it out to center ice. Knocked down by Klingberg and Orlov. Klingberg, headman feed. Here comes Skinner across the line. He's at the end of his shift, though, so he doesn't have a lot of gas left. So Anaheim is able to check it aside there with Moore and Lacombe. Ducks back the other way. Moving in. Granlund puts it up in the air from the left side. Askarov got a little piece of that with a blocker board, and it's wide of a goal. Mukhamudulin back to get it. Anaheim trying to catch the Sharks, getting fresh guys out on the change. Right now it's Ferraro sending it forward. Headman feed by the Sharks, though. And they get it onto the stick of the man on the left wing side, and Gaudette can't make the play. Ducks steal it. They've got a four-man attack moving in. It's Granlund across the line, trying the shot. What a job by Delandria getting back and getting his stick on that to poke that puck wide.
1: Pucks behind. The San Jose Sharks have two turnovers where they're trying to put the puck and make a play in front of the Anaheim defense and not behind it.
0: It's almost like they're mesmerized by the Ducks flying that guy on the strong side, and they're doing the same thing, but they're not used to it. Or am I wrong?
1: No.
0: Don't do what they do. Do what you do.
1: Well, that's what Mario Ferraro said to you earlier than today. It was Ty Gallander. Stay on your game.
0: Yep. Sharks put it back. Celebrini pushing it across the line to Chernyshov in the right corner. Back for Celebrini. Oh, the puck was bouncing on him. Otherwise, he would have tried to get it. He backhanded the slot. Loses it. Chernyshov in front by himself. He scores. What a spectacular play by Macklin Celebrini. The first play, he realized he couldn't control it. He backhanded the slot. It went off a body. Chernyshov went to the front of the net. Celebrini grabs it and slips it over to Chernyshov for his second goal of the year. That's a great way to put the Sharks in front 3-1.
1: What a set of hands by Chernyshov in front. Yeah, Macklin's Macklin, man. But that goal is sick. First off, Chernyshov is the first guy in on the forecheck. He's first touch on the forecheck. Then he works back into position. Macklin Celebrini with an absolutely beautiful no look. Here you go, Cherny. Take another one. And Chernyshov goes forehand, backhand, roof. And it's a beauty of a finish. And it's Chernyshov and Macklin Celebrini again.
0: That chemistry is very evident.
1: Palpable.
0: Game number 6 on the season, and Chernyshov's just keeps on going.
1: Nothing to this game. Hey, nothing to the NHL game. What are you guys worried about?
0: Wait till he grows up. My goodness.
1: What a goal that was. My goodness is right.
0: Well, Igor Chernyshov, a second-round draft pick by the Sharks, as the puck goes all the way down for Anaheim for icing. First full year as a professional in the United States. Last year played for the Saginaw Spirit, where one of his line mates for much of the year was Michael Mesa.
1: Yeah.
0: So there's a lot of future here with this kid.
1: But before that, before he played junior in Canada, he played in Russia in the KHL as a young man playing against men. And
0: very
1: that
0: important.
1: League is the second best league in the world.
0: He played for Dynamo Moscow for 2 years, and that's with the KHL team.
1: KHL team, the number one team. So he was what, 2021?
0: Well, right now, he's 20.
1: Oh, sorry, he was 17, 18.
0: 17 and 18.
1: Wow.
0: Now, he didn't play a ton there, but
1: he
0: did play.
1: No, but he still played. It shows you how good he is. And you saw it on that goal, or heard it on that goal. Beautiful call by Danny to that forehand backhand. And again, Macklin Celebrini is, as Joel Quinville said, special, special.
0: That's what that was right there. Celebrini, his second assist of the night. Wenberg's got two assists. He's having a special, special game, too. As the Sharks lead 3-1, Klingberg looking for more, takes the shot. That's blocked by Jansen Harkins. Puck goes off the skate of Orlov. Could be a chance for Killorn across the Sharks' line. But that's a good job by Klingberg to
1: support.
0: Just seal off the lane, support his defenseman. He's on his opposite side of the ice, and he just took everything away from Killorn on the play. And now the Sharks should get a power play.
1: Nope.
0: Hellison just tripping up Graf. Play continues, though, without a call. Graf looking up and looking a little perplexed that the referee keeps the whistles in their pockets. Icing coming up?
1: Nope.
0: They're just saying it was deflected. Oh, no. Another turnover by Askarov. A centering feed in front, but it's off a stick this time, and Gaudette escapes with a huge sigh of relief. He leads it on the left. Skinner across the line. Stick handling with the puck. Trying to get around Hellison, who gets back. But it's knocked aside last second there by Hellison. And the Ducks pick it up. They can't clear. Moving in now, Skinner. Fighting for control of the play in the corner with Hellison. Hellison wins the 50-50 battle. Sends it up the right boards. But Nestorenko's attempt to the middle was tipped for a second by Gaudette. Ducks get it back. Lead pass. Here come the Ducks up the middle of the ice. It's sent to the right wing to the slot. Troy Terry. He's checked off the play by Ty Dellandrea. But Terry gets it back. Put it off the skate of Gaudette. Dellandrea settles it. And the Sharks settle things down here.
1: Hard-working shift by Dellandrea. Able to recover from missing the check the first time. Oh, my goodness.
0: Uh-oh. Not a good pass by Dickinson. Stolen by Carlson. Shoots one. Knocked down by Askarov. Can't control it with the glove. And another chance for Granlund. Whips it across the ice. Kreider to the point. Shot just wide for Trouba. Puck bounced off the backside of a net. And Dickinson flings it around. Chernyshov picking it up. Trying to get control of the bouncer. Bodied up there by Mintyukov. As Russian on Russian intensity there, the puck comes back deep inside the Anaheim zone, and after a fashion, the Ducks will pick up.
1: Some self-inflicted problems for the Sharks. Look out here.
0: Carlson, good move across the line. He's checked, and there's going to be a penalty. They score! No goal!
1: Nope.
0: It hit the crossbar. For a second, I thought it crossed the goal line.
1: So did I.
0: The puck coming up there. Leo Carlson making the maneuver on Mukko Madulin, who was taking a penalty on the play. The puck hit Askarov, and what's a little concerning is the couple of big rebounds here on Askarov as it was poked at by Leo Carlson on one knee. The puck was right on the goal line off the crossbar, and that is as close to the puck going in as you can imagine.
1: Nice play by Carlson to get into the zone and make that move.
3: 2 minute minus penalty. Tripping.
1: Tripping. And Kreider has that puck on the rebound go off his leg and into the net. And the Sharks are fortunate. That is 3-1, and they're shorthanded.
0: They're taking a penalty to Mukko Madulin, as you hear, for tripping at 9:13 of the second. When we come back, the Ducks will be on the power play. Sharks 3, Ducks 1. This is the San Jose Sharks Audio Network. Back in Anaheim, some close calls here, but the Sharks are on top 3-1, yet they have to take a penalty. Shakir Mukhamadulin gets a two-minute tripping call at 9:13. And so everything we talked about on the penalty kill is going to be exposed right now. Let's see how the Sharks handle this. Anaheim on the power play setting up. Sharks leading by two. Here's the talented Lacombe exchanging passes on the right point. Feeds left point. There's Granlund. Little drop pass. Lacombe feeds right side. And a one-time shot by McTavish. Didn't miss by much. And I'll tell you what, that's a nice setup by Anaheim because they're trying to catch Askarov on the slow play moving to the left side. Cleared all the way down by San Jose now. And so it's back behind the Anaheim goal line as Lacombe retreats. He's out there with Granlund, McTavish, Kreider on the ice right now. Also Leo Carlson. Lacombe middle of the ice. Gives to Granlund. Skates across the line. Puts it off the boards to himself on the right wing. Dropped it back right point. McTavish takes it back. Mikhail Granlund returns to McTavish. McTavish walks up to the top of the circle, stops on the far boards now. He goes back to the point men. Granlund exchanges, goes to Lacombe, far side of the ice. There's McTavish, back to Lacombe, now to Granlund near side. Took it off his skate, protects the puck. Back skates to the left wing half boards. And now throws to the middle of the ice to Carlson. Nice play by Wenberg and a good clear by Barkley Goodrow. So Kostal's pretty good at handling that puck. Fires it all the way up to the blue line, and Terry moving in. He's got the goal. Tried the shot, but it was blocked. Mario Ferraro doing everything he can to stop the play. Knocked it loose, but the Sharks can't clear. Lacombe will keep it in. 35 seconds to go in the Ducks' power play. Sharks up 3-1. Cutter Gauthier out there with the second unit. Angles it around. Terry feeds back to the point. Trouba. Now to Lacombe. Lacombe holds it. Back to Trouba. Fires one on net. Save made. There's a little rebound, but Askarov's got it with that right-handed catching glove.
1: Vinny Iorio, good job in front, too, and making sure he was able to trap Kreider's stick and almost box him out from not getting to that loose puck that was there for a second on the shot. It sits down in front, and really nice job by Vinny Iorio to trap the stick and give problems physically to Chris Kreider, who made a lot of goals for the New York Rangers standing in that exact position.
0: That he has. Faceoff coming just to the right side of Askarov with 22 seconds left in the Ducks' power play. Delandry gets the faceoff back, but the Ducks win the 50-50 battle on the boards, and they hold it. Strome feeds behind the net to Terry. Takes it back. Centering feed! And a great block by the Sharks' Barkley Goodrow, and another one by Orloff on Cutter Gauthier. Gauthier gets the rebound far side. Penalty is almost over. Zellweger goes into the corner. Penalty is over now. As in the corner, it's Zellweger getting it back on the point. Shooting it wide of a net.
1: Now pressure.
0: A shot by Zellweger deflected wide by Orloff's stick. Strome behind the net. Feeds Terry near side. Terry stick handles with a man. Delandry on him. Fans screaming for a penalty against Delandry. Not called as it's out to center ice. And now it's Gauthier who shoots one in. And back behind the goal line, the Sharks have to scramble to get it.
1: This adventure with him tonight.
0: Boy, isn't it ever.
1: Oh, my gosh. Now, listen, the puck is bouncing like crazy, but every time Yaroslav's gone out behind the net, it's become an adventure.
0: Here's Nestorenko moving back into the Sharks' territory. Askarov out of the goal, makes the play to the far corner, kind of just tipped it a little bit.
1: He didn't know what he wanted to do there. He was very unsure.
0: Celebrini will get it back, and he will just race out of the zone with it to center. Crosses the line. Lead pass.
1: And lost it for a second.
0: Just for a second. They called the offside because he lost possession right at the blue line. Eklund just ahead of it into the offensive zone. Break in the action. Tonight's game is coming to you from the Honda Center in Anaheim. With 7:57 to go in the second period, here's the score. The San Jose Sharks 3 and the Anaheim Ducks 1. Back after this on the San Jose Sharks Audio Network. Well, 7:57 to go in the second period. 3-1 Sharks. And Drew, the stats just keep piling up for Macklin Celebrini. Here's the latest one. Most assists in a calendar year by a teenager all time. Macklin Celebrini has 61 in the year 2025. The only guys ahead of him are Steve Yzerman, Sidney Crosby, and Wayne Gretzky. Your thoughts?
1: It's another game.
0: Just another day for Macklin.
1: Where Macklin Celebrini starts getting listed with Sidney Crosby and Wayne Gretzky and now Steve Yzerman, the greats.
0: Celebrini in forechecking. Centers in front. They score! Macklin Celebrini forecheck, steals the puck, gives to William Eklund in the left circle, and his one-timer gets by Gostal. It's 4-1 in favor of the Sharks, and Macklin Celebrini is on fire with a goal and two assists.
1: Make that 62 assists in the calendar year. We just talked about it. But it's terrific work. First by Eklund, and then the pressure down the wall by Macklin Celebrini, who forces the puck down deep. And how does he know? He's not even looking. And then maybe that's what throws off the Anaheim defenders. Macklin Celebrini's not even looking behind, over his shoulder, doesn't shoulder check to find the puck, to get the puck to William Eklund. William Eklund just gets to the net. We're going to have a goalie change, I do believe. Macklin Celebrini just knows William Eklund is going to the net. It's uncanny, really. And yet we're going to have a goalie change for the Anaheim Ducks.
0: Peter Mrazek is going to be entering the game here.
1: It's not much, really. When you look at the goals that have been scored against Gostal, it's not a pulling of the goaltender by Joel Quenneville where he's upset with Gostal's performance.
0: Think about the Vegas game when they yanked Askarov that particular night. Same kind of thing. It's kind of a mercy pull.
1: Yeah, it really is, and try to spark your team a little bit. But to be fair, 4 goals on 9 shots, you're probably not going to last the game.
0: Well, that's the weird thing. Gostal has been a solid goaltender in his young career. In the last 6 games since coming back from injury, he's only stopped 85.5% of his shots.
1: Oh, wow. That's not winning goaltending.
0: That's a concern.
1: Yes.
0: I mean, they gave up John Gibson to make him the starter. Here come the Ducks moving into the Shark zone to try to get the jump. And it's back behind the Sharks net. Let's not forget that Gibson is playing for a first place hockey team right now.
1: Yeah, good point again. Look out here.
0: Graff able to clear it out to center. Knocked down by Carlson. Leo Carlson doing it himself, causing Klingberg to fall down on the play, but then he ran into traffic, couldn't make the play to the slot. Nice job by Graff. Winning the 50-50 battle there with Minchukov, who was more concerned about getting back to the bench so he doesn't get a minus here. As now it's inside the Shark zone, and San Jose back to try to get control again.
1: Cullen Graff reminds me of Logan Couture defensively. As far as
0: it's a good comparison,
1: how he uses his stick.
0: With all due respect to Logan, I think Graff's a better skater.
1: So do I. Yeah,
0: but not by a lot.
1: No, nope,
0: but Logan gave you what he had. That's for sure.
1: The same smarts, the same hockey IQ, but the same ability with the stick, using it so effectively,
0: and also the passion to play.
1: Oh yeah, yeah,
0: he's got that. As did Logan, one of the best the Sharks ever had in that regard. As right now in the neutral zone, San Jose in command by the score of 4-1. Goals by Ferraro, his second. Celebrini is 21st. Chernyshov is second. And William Eklund now getting his 10th goal of the season to make it 4-1. Macklin Celebrini getting his third point on the night. Sent out by Gaudette. Here comes Ty Dellandrea moving down the left wing, cross the line, drop past Gaudette, tees up, shoots it toward the goal, blocked by Lacombe. The Sharks have two defensemen back, but the Ducks have three attackers. Getting back now, Dellandrea into the offensive zone. Gauthier shot, blocked by Dellandrea. That's getting back. The third forward back is the center on that play.
1: What an incredible play of effort and courage, because you're going to get down to block that shot. You know how many times Ty's been blocking shots this year, and he's taken some stingers, but my goodness, that's a good defensive play. That's how you play hockey. That's winning attitude, winning plays right there.
0: I'm looking to see if they give him an extra pat on the back there when he gets back to the bench on the change. Yeah, meantime, Sharks in their own zone trying to get the play. Ferraro tipped it off the boards, but Harkins put it back to the point. Lacombe cross ice. More of the shot. Ferraro negotiated that one wide with Strome in front. Strome's behind the net. Centering attempt. Nice job by Ferraro to get the skate on that and deflect it away, and the Sharks clear it out.
1: For a short time so far, that hasn't resulted in any chances on net yet, but you see extra jump with the Anaheim Ducks on that goaltender pull.
0: In goal to our right now, it's Peter Mrazek. He was the goaltender of record when the Ducks beat the Sharks on the 11th of October. And that 7-6 overtime win. You can't say he played great. He gave up six goals.
1: Yep.
0: But he got the W. Here's Killorn trying the shot. Ferraro blocks it in front of a net. An opportunity for Strome, but he tipped it wide with the man Mukko Madulin defending in front.
1: There's big pressure by the Ducks right now. Now Sharks trying to change. At least get one change. They get two or three now.
0: Yep, that's good. Fourth line coming off. Celebrini's line back out there. Why not? Here come the Ducks, though, moving in, paling the shot to the net on a deflection. That's a disciplined save by Askarov. Chernyshov gets the rebound. Under pressure, he just slides it out of the zone and takes some of that pressure away.
1: Right now, the Anaheim Ducks are pushing. That's a very good save by Yaroslav Askarov.
0: In the neutral zone, Ducks pick it back up. Terry puts to the middle. Nestorenko carries up to the Sharks' line, shoots one in. Off to the right side of Askarov. A little scrum for it in the corner. Iorio back there with Dickinson. Iorio getting his stick on it. Now Eklund turns away with the puck. Nice play by William Eklund. Flips it out to Celebrini. He's got Chernyshov skating at center ice, but the pass was knocked aside by the defense. That was Trouba that got back there defensively for the Ducks. Terry moves into the Shark zone. Sends to the net, score! Looks like Cutter Gauthier might have tipped that one in front. And so Gauthier, who has been dry as a bone, no points in his previous five games, may get credit for this one. But give Terry, who also was in a big drought coming in tonight, the credit for throwing that puck toward the net, and it gets the Ducks within two.
1: You could kind of feel that one coming as the Anaheim Ducks, as we talked about after the goaltender pull, were just bringing pucks into the zone, getting to a shooting position, and it's definitely a shot pass by Terry. Very smart play. And Cutter Gauthier, and there's on the particular play, Sam Dickinson tries to box his man out, but he doesn't get the stick. You got to control the stick like Vinny Iorio did against Chris Kreider. Sam doesn't get the stick, and Cutter Gauthier gets it down. Now it's 4-2. So this should inspire the Sharks a little bit here to get their game going again.
0: But here come the Ducks, moving from right to left. They toss into the Sharks zone. Sharks 4, Ducks 2. Little bouncer there. Toffoli clears it out for San Jose. You got the Wenberg line out there with Toffoli and Graf on the wings. Here come the Ducks across the line. Little drop pass. And Cutter Gauthier feeling it, throwing it to the slot, intending to get it to Leo Carlson, but he had his stick lifted at the last second. Near side feed, Gauthier backhands it toward the slot. Knocked away by Orloff, and he lifts it out of the zone. Fed back the other way by Anaheim quickly. And Klingberg's behind his own net, watched there by a forechecking Leo Carlson. Ducks need to make the line change. So, Klingberg just turned it over. Seneca steals it, throws it to the slot. Shot, save made! That's a good stop off of McTavish by Askarov. Now in front of the net, it's Seneca turning. Knocked down there by the Sharks' Gaudette. The Sharks break out as the Ducks are screaming for a penalty against Gaudette. It will not be called.
1: There's no call to be made. It was a really good defensive play. Just lift the stick and the guy fell.
0: Here comes the Duck attack out to center ice. McTavish, who had that chance before, moves into the Sharks' zone with Ferraro all over him. Mario biting him up, but McTavish turns away. Sends back to the point. Now it's over to the near side, and the shot by Seneca missed the net. Kept in by Moore. Put it off the stick of Lacombe. And the Sharks' Gaudette just chopped at it and got it out of the zone. San Jose's looking for a change here in a second, but they better hurry because the Ducks are pushing hard. Nice play by Skinner to take it away.
1: Stays onside, too.
0: Gaudette across the line. Celebrini's on the ice. Pokes at it behind the goal line, but it's a good play by Ian Moore to spin it around. And Anaheim skates it out. Killorn, lead pass. That's intended for McTavish. Celebrini getting back defensively. Just making the job look easy.
1: Again, puck management here. Problems again.
0: Killorn steals it from Iorio. McTavish sends back. Zellweger returns to the right. Intended for Killorn. That's a good play by Dickinson to get over there and read it. And he chipped it out of the zone. Knocked forward. Chernyshov across the line. Holding it. Goes to Celebrini. Shoots one just wide with Skinner right out in front. Maybe there for a deflection, but it didn't come. Instead, Killorn back the other way. It's a track meet all of a sudden. A shot toward the net from the right wing side there by Truba. Wide. Rebound held in for a second, but now Chernyshov has a piece of it. Can't quite control it. Celebrini does with a minute remaining in the second period. This is a very important shift right now in the final minute of the period.
1: You got that right.
0: Anaheim is pushing as hard as they can. Askarov plays the dump in near side. Fed up the boards there by Iorio. Makes two good defensive plays. Tries to clear Canott. Held in by the glove hand of Nestorenko. Feeds now over to the near side. Harkins into the corner to Terry. Checked there by the Sharks' Dickinson. But Terry comes up with it. Throws it across the rink. Eklund deflected it. And Celebrini skates away with it.
1: Well, look at the pressure he gets right away. Now he gets a change. But boy, the Anaheim Ducks are on their toes right now.
0: And now they're coming in. Offside pass by Paling. And again, he put it just behind the stick of Troy Terry. It was a right-handed shot. If he's a lefty, that might have been onside.
1: Joel Quenneville is furious right now, raising his hands as in, are you kidding me, ref? He is really upset on the Ducks bench right now. And he's saying, with his hands, that's more than a foot onside. Yeah, that's onside. Yeah, Shark, get a break there.
0: How is he onside there?
1: He didn't
0: he had
1: cross.
0: Both of his skates in the offensive zone when puck arrived.
1: No.
0: All right. Maybe you're right. I'm sure you are.
1: 100% right.
0: Dumped in. Maybe I was looking at the wrong thing.
1: I think you're looking at the puck carrier.
0: Right now, bouncing play inside the Sharks zone. Picking it up, Reeves. See, the Sharks have this line out there. Yes. Barkley Gugo gets it. 2-on-1 developing. In front, by himself. It's Ostapchuk, the shot. And it's a save by Mrazek as the puck goes wide at the horn. So close for Zach Ostapchuk to get his first goal in the San Jose uniform. That's maybe a very big save for Mrazek at the buzzer.
1: We hope not. Good play by Barkley Goodrow. Trying to go just on that 7-hole over the pad, under the glove. But Mrazek makes a save. The Sharks score there. That could have been a very, very, very important goal. But it's 4-2. The Sharks, thanks to Macklin Celebrini's play, has been absolutely outstanding. What's he got, Danny? 3 points out of the four?
0: Yep. And one goal, two assists.
1: And two beauty plays and two beauty assists.
0: It kind of takes the luster away from Alex Wenberg's sterling performance. He's had a great game tonight for the Sharks. We can't forget about that.
1: But going into third period, I don't know what Jamal's going to come over and visit with us. He's going to talk and give his perspective, I should say. But, Danny, I think their puck management hasn't been very good. I think they're in a fortunate position right here at 4-2. They've got to start making cleaner plays with the puck.
0: Well, John Cooper said it the other night. Sometimes you don't deserve to win, but you find a way to get it.
1: Yeah, and you know my favorite quote. from the movies.
0: Deserves got nothing to do with it.
1: Exactly.
0: That would be Clint Eastwood.
1: So proud of you.
0: The Unforgiven. At the end of two, the score is 4-2 Sharks. Shots on goal in the second period. San Jose had only three, a two-period total of 10. Anaheim had 11, a two-period total of 25. That tells you part of the story. But Macklin Celebrini and Alex Wenberg are another part. Celebrini, one goal and two assists. Wenberg, a pair of assists. Mario Ferraro, his 100th career point with a goal. And the Sharks have a two-goal lead. Back after this on the Sharks Audio Network. We're underway in the third period, and after the faceoff, Anaheim with Peter Mrazek in goal to our left, shoots one into the Sharks zone. It's put to the slot. Cutter Gauthier tried to put it past the goaltender, but it's poked wide, and now a dump around goes deflected out of play. And so we have a whistle with 34 seconds gone by in the third. And once again, the Sharks are getting outshot badly, 27-10 in this game, but they're up 4-2.
1: If I'm Joel Quenneville, I'm not even close, by the way, as far as hockey IQ goes. I'm telling my team after the second period, hey, guys, we're in this game. We keep going after them. They're going to give up the puck, and the Sharks have got to do a better job of managing the puck.
0: Here comes Anaheim shooting it toward the net. It'll be wide for Jacob Trouba. Now it's picked back up by the Ducks. Zellweger kept it in with his skate. He pivots away there from Toffoli and backhands in deep, and it goes all the way around the board. Seneca kept it in, but he got checked, and it was lifted out by Alex Wenberg's steady play. It's all the way back to the Anaheim line. Graf causing all kinds of problems. That results in a turnover. Here's Toffoli. He's got Wenberg in front, and he throws to the front of the net, and somehow it got deflected away. What a chance that would have been.
1: 51 again. Danny, you talked about Colin Graf. We talked about Colin Graf and the way that he plays away from the puck. He was the guy that started all of that.
0: That he did. Neutral zone. Ducks give it away. Dickinson, who, by the way, was awarded an assist on that Chernyshov goal, tosses it forward, and it's knocked in by Skinner.
1: Well, on that play, he did a very good job as the Ducks are trying to move out, and he jumped in. He jumped the play, and that allowed the loose puck that Macklin Celebrini picked up and then fed to Chernyshov.
0: Right now, 4-2 Sharks, flipped into the offensive zone by San Jose. Turned aside to the left side of the goal there by Mrazek, and the Ducks break out cleanly. Here comes Nestorenko across the line, spinning, throwing it out. Minchukov guns one on net from the left circle, but it's covered up by Askarov, and he gives a little tap to Vinny Iorio for doing a good job on the other forward there, as the opportunity there came for Anaheim for Minchukov.
1: Just a, you know, also when you look at that play, Adam Gaudette's back, and he helps, and that makes it a 3-on-2, a 3-on-3 when you have that forward helping that we always talk about, that F3 that Mario Ferraro talked to us about. But again, that's 28 shots to 10 so far, and the Sharks still have a two-goal lead. But the Sharks cannot, I think, Danny, just keep trying to hope the puck in the right position, just flip the puck away. They've got to start making some plays with the puck.
0: Off the draw now. Anaheim pushing as hard as they can to get back into this game. The Sharks bending, not breaking so far. But Anaheim is going to push as hard as they can to get that extra bit of pliability. Cleared back out by Ryan Reeves down the ice. This is probably an icing call.
1: Wouldn't say.
0: And it is. So they blow it dead.
1: So what you're seeing with the Anaheim Ducks, they do bring really good pressure. This is a hallmark of a Joel Quenneville coach team. They want to bring high pressure. They want to create their own opportunities through checking. They want to make sure they force you into mistakes. The other aspect is that their D will stay up. They'll be aggressive. It's all five guys in the offensive zone getting involved. So you're going to have to, if you're a winger, you're a forward, you're going to have to try to push their D out of the zone by making early contact.
0: Strange moment there. Adam Gaudette jumped on the ice after that icing call, and I thought, well, you didn't realize it was an icing, but no, he went back down the hallway toward the locker room, so we'll keep an eye on that.
1: Equipment, maybe?
0: Could be.
1: Seeing, no, it's, I think it might be a medical issue because there is,
0: yep.
1: Yeah, there is no athletic therapist on the bench right now.
0: Thrown toward the net now by Anaheim. Save made by Askarov. Nice defensive play by Eklund to poke it out of the zone. But there's Leo Carlson to get it back. Fake the drop. Now throws to the right. Here comes Cutter Gauthier moving in. Firing a hard wrist shot toward the net. Save made. Askarov. Rebound to the near boards. And Askarov put it behind his net. The Sharks have really got to get things going in the other direction. They're on their heels right now. What can happen? Right now, Celebrini's line trying to change that. But here's Cutter Gauthier for Anaheim.
1: Guys.
0: Down the rung, into the slot. Shot score! Minchukov gets the pass from Gauthier and makes it a one-goal game. And so maybe this is what San Jose Sharks Anaheim Ducks hockey is all about. It was a 7-6 thriller at SAP Center in October, and now it's another thriller. It's the Sharks 4 and the Ducks 3, with Pavel Minchukov getting credit for the goal.
1: That's a puck that doesn't get below the D, and that allows four guys to get up on this attack. And Shakir Mukhmudulin goes to try to make the block, and I don't think Shakir does Yaroslav any favors on this. If you're going to be in that position, you've got to get the shot, and Minchukov does a very nice job of shooting between the legs of Shakir. But again, it's a situation where the Sharks don't get the puck below the goal or below the defense, and that allows the boom, the transition, to go the other way.
0: Back to action. Colin Graf down the left side whipped the shot toward the net from the left wing boards, but it was gloved and covered by Mrazek. That goal coming at 3:07 for Anaheim to make it the Sharks 4, the Ducks 3. Pavel Minchukov is going to get credit for the goal. And that is his fifth of the season. Gauthier, who scored his 19th goal of the season in the latter stages of the second period to make it close, gets the primary assist. And all of a sudden, as I said, when you look at all these dry spells for the Ducks, you say that makes it dangerous.
1: No.
0: And all those guys are doing it. Yeah. Terry, Gauthier, they're all doing it tonight.
1: They're their best players. Yeah. They're going to get that opportunity. And if the Sharks are going to continue to try to or continue to turn the puck over in the offensive zone, or they're going to continue to turn the puck over, they're going to be in trouble. And right now, here you go again.
0: Off the faceoff, here come the Ducks on the attack. Kreider to the Sharks line, dumped in. Seneca near side, gets bodied up by Orloff, and the puck is all the way back into the Anaheim zone. That was off of the Anaheim player's stick, so no icing in the play. But the Ducks poke it forward, and racing in is McTavish. 2-on-1, shooting it through the net. Save made. Seneca for the rebound. Had his stick lifted at the last second, and the Sharks will ice the puck immediately here. They are definitely on their heels right now, and something's got to give. The Sharks have got to get their groove back.
1: That was a simple play of just, and we already talked about how the Ducks will blow the zone. They're not even blowing the zone there. That was just a turn, fire the puck up to the red line, because the Sharks, there's too much gap, Danny, there's too much space. But another good save by Yaroslav Askarov. After the one that he gave up that was an easy one, he has been very busy and made some key saves. 33 shots now to 11. 3-1 margin.
0: He has definitely made up for it. It's right now the Ducks on the attack. Moore, who had an assist on that third Anaheim goal, shoots one toward the net, blocked in front, grabbed by Orloff, flips it out, and that takes a bounce and stops basically at the Ducks blue line, allowing for the Sharks to change a bit. Delandry is on the ice. Now Goodrow deflects the pass up over the glass and out of play. And so we have a whistle. And with Goodrow on the ice with Delandry, that tells me that it's a medical issue for Adam Gaudette, who went back to the locker room. So the faceoff is coming up. Just outside the Sharks' blue line. Anaheim wins the draw. That's another factor, too. They've been winning more draws than you can imagine. Uh-oh. Iorio turning away from a check. Gave it away to Paling. Back on the point. Anaheim can set up. Moore the shot. Blocked in front by Iorio. Backhands up the boards. And Skinner deflected it out of the zone. So Barkley Goodrow goes up to forecheck here with Skinner. But the Ducks defense get it around them. Iorio stopping the play off the boards. Batted down. Can Skinner get it? He does. He's ahead of the red line. He gets up to the blue line. And he's checked immediately there by Moore. But he gained the offensive zone before finally losing control of it. So back inside the Ducks' end. Anaheim starting to move it out. Here's Killorn up the right wing side. Bumped a little by Eklund as he shoots one in. But Killorn, good skater, goes in against Ferraro. The Ducks center out in front. A quick shot by Harkins. Save made by Askarov. Another stop on a bouncing play in front. And we've got an injured Macklin Celebrini on the ice after he blocked that.
1: He took a puck or a stick. I'm not sure.
0: He's on his feet. Good to see that. Helped up by the officials and by his teammates.
1: Nice.
0: And Will Leonard is over there. Actually, that's Ryan Ledwan coming over to get some attention.
1: He's leaking. I think it's the puck. As Alex, yeah, oh, geez. Alex Killorn turns and shoots. It goes off of Sam Dickinson, and it hits Macklin Celebrini just
0: kind of
1: underneath the visor. And that is not good news.
0: Now Macklin is back to the dressing room. The reason why Ryan Leonard, Will Leonard was not out there, was because he was back in the room dealing with Gaudette. So now we got two Sharks back there. Sharks down to 10 forwards at this point, with Macklin Celebrini back inside the locker room. We'll give you an update as soon as we can. Let's see how the Sharks handle this. They're up 4-3. They're getting outshot 34-10. Killorn throws it up to the Sharks line, poked forward by Harkins into the zone. Harkins stick handles to the left corner. Backhanded it toward the top of the circle. Stolen by Chernyshov. Leads Ostapchuk. And here comes San Jose. Ostapchuk to Eklund on the left. From the blue line, chips in. Ostapchuk in forechecking. Got a piece of it, but knocked away there by Killorn. He'll drop it back behind his own goal line. And both teams make changes with 14-10 left in the third. And a 4-3 Sharks lead. But both Celebrini and Gaudette inside the Sharks dressing room with needs for repairs. Pushed back out to center ice. Now we've got Wennberg out there with Toffoli and Graf. Orloff and Klingberg back on defense. Klingberg sends it up the boards. Kept in by Lacombe. Goes into the corner. Taken there by Gauthier to Lacombe. Lacombe gets it back. Now it's over to Carlson. Now to Gauthier with a shot high and wide. Rebound lifted out by the Sharks. But again, they're losing puck possession on this play.
1: All they're doing, Danny, is just dumping it out.
0: And that's not something you want to do here on the road. As it happens again, cleared out by Wennberg and Orloff all the way down. That's icing against the Sharks. And so now they've got, that was close to not being icing.
1: They didn't get the bounce. Didn't get the bounce that they wanted.
0: They called it. Macklin Celebrini on the bench, or is he in the room?
1: I believe he's still in the room right now.
0: Okay.
1: I can't quite tell from here.
0: There are 10 players on the bench.
1: Ten guys on the bench. So
0: that means they're both in the dressing
1: room. Yep.
0: Both Gaudette and Celebrini. Celebrini getting hit off of a deflection. A play there by Killorn off of Dickinson, and it went underneath the visor and kind of clipped Celebrini. So off the draw, cleared all the way down, icing again against the Sharks. And of course, I don't mean to make comparisons, but remember Vinny Desharnais took a shot in the visor, and he hasn't played since.
1: Yep.
0: So Celebrini with 3 points tonight.
1: Well,
0: magnificent
1: you game
0: for
1: deal,
0: him.
1: You can only deal right now for the Sharks and who they've got on the ice and who they got on the bench. But right now, the San Jose Sharks, they're just putting themselves in harm's way because they're not making good plays with the puck. They give Anaheim credit for what they're doing, but the Sharks have got to start working together, be more connected with their puck play.
0: Here's where they depend on players like Wennberg more than ever as they clear it back out. Sharks getting a quick change as Anaheim trying to take advantage here. Colin Graf now is on his way off with Wennberg. And the fourth line coming on for San Jose. Goodrow, Reeves, and Ostapchuk. Actually, Ty DeLandry is centering that group right now. Here's a shot by Seneca from the high slot. Save made by Askarov. And the rebound picked back up at the near sideboards, fighting for it there. Reeves and Goodrow, but the Ducks, Seneca keeps it in. Gets it over to Kreider in the corner. In front for Seneca, broken up by Mukka Madulin. Seneca tried to get it back. He poked it toward the goal. The save made, rebound! Knocked wide by McTavish. Mario Ferraro penalty. Defending on the play, and we might see a penalty here.
1: Yeah, we are. You're going to see a hook. I do believe it's going to be to Mario. I thought Mario did a very good job in front. Or maybe not. I'm not sure who they're calling.
0: He got a stick there into McTavish. I don't call that a penalty, but let's see what the call is.
1: Somebody from the bench.
3: 85 San Jose. Commit minor penalty. Hulking.
0: Mukka Madulin.
1: I didn't see that one. I didn't
0: pick
1: that one up.
0: 2 minutes for a hook on Mukka Madulin. Yeah. Second penalty for him in the game at 7:41 of the third. It's definitely nail-biting time. The Sharks' lead is cut to 4-3. Celebrini and Gaudette are in the dressing room getting repairs. When we come back, the Ducks will be on the power play, trying to tie the game. Next on the San Jose Sharks Audio Network. Let's pause 10 seconds for station identification on the San Jose Sharks Audio Network.
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0: I'm Dan Rusinowski along with Drew Amenda. They announced the penalty initially as Shakir Mukka Madulin, but as we thought, it's Mario Ferraro in for hooking at 7:41. Power play hockey for the Ducks here. Sharks 4, Anaheim 3. And off the faceoff, a glove down and a clear by Vinny Iorio all the way down the ice.
1: It was actually a very good defensive play by Mario. I don't like the call itself, but it's the right thing by Mario to do at the net. I think he stopped the goal.
0: Anaheim moving back into the Sharks zone. Ducks power play not exactly causing any earthquakes around anywhere as they watch the Sharks intercept and clear. Last nine games, Anaheim 2 for 22. That's only 9.1%. Here's Wennberg getting back against Lacombe. Influenced the play a little bit, but the Ducks get it back. Across the line, Carlson, lead pass, left wing side. Here's Granlund cutting behind the net. Near side feed, now it's McTavish. To the point, Lacombe, back now. McTavish, right circle. He stops, he throws it back to Lacombe on the point. He's got a man down low in the corner in Seneca who wants the puck. Gets it to the slot. And one-time shot by Carlson. Save Askarov, cleared all the way down by Barkley Goodrow. It's that close. Anaheim pushing hard to try to tie the game here. No Macklin Celebrini. No Adam Gaudette. Gaudette status questionable to return. No report on Celebrini yet. Sent all the way down the ice now by the Sharks. Orloff defensively cleared at the length of the surface. 40 seconds to go in that Ferraro penalty. And here comes Anaheim on the move again. Gauthier to the right. Terry back to Gauthier. Across the line. Fires it on net. Save me. There's a rebound. Poked at by the Sharks. And what a job by Orloff to get it out.
1: Two good saves by Yaroslav Askarov. And you're right. Good job by Orloff to get back. Get the puck down the ice.
0: One last chance on the power play. 15 seconds left for Anaheim. Here's Gauthier moving in. Firing it. Stick save made routinely there by Askarov. Rebound behind the goal line. Puck protected by Orloff. Spun around the boards. They're up the near side, but it comes out of the zone, and that's going to be it for the penalty on Ferraro. He will jump on the ice, and he will get right back into the fray here, making his way back toward the Sharks bench now. And he'll be replaced by Tyler Toffoli. Toffoli steps up to the puck. Has his stick lifted there by Kreider. Was hooked a little bit, but play continues. Toffoli now to Wennberg on the right. Into the slot. Toffoli the shot, and that's blocked by Gauthier. Kept in. Iorio. Feeds to Wennberg. Gets hauled down by Terry. That's a penalty coming up to Anaheim. And the Sharks will go to the power play with 9:56 remaining in the third period. This is a big turn of events in this game. The Sharks hanging on to a 4-3 lead. And we'll see how the man advantage unit can deal with not having Macklin Celebrini available.
1: Yeah, that's the big thing. The big thing is you don't have 71 out there, so you make your adjustments. So the San Jose Sharks up by one, 9:56 left to play at the Honda Center in Anaheim. And you're listening to the San Jose Sharks Audio Network.
0: 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And remember, genius is spelled J-E-A-N-I-U-S, jackets.
1: You still got your jean jacket from high school?
0: Kind of.
1: Good answer.
0: 9:56 to go in the third. Penalty on Troy Terry for Anaheim for tripping at 10:04. This is a huge power play. Sharks lead 4-3. But off the draw, Anaheim can't clear. Wennberg kept it in. Eklund feeds behind the net. Toffoli keeps it going around the horn. And Skinner can't get it. It's out of the zone and all the way down. No Macklin Celebrini here after getting hit underneath the visor accidentally with a deflected puck. He and Adam Gaudette back inside the Sharks dressing room. So San Jose down to 10 forwards for at least the foreseeable future. Gaudette's status is questionable to return. No report on Celebrini to this point. 9:22 to go in the third. Skinner in there forechecking. They need him to showcase his experience. Loses on the check, though. Here comes Anaheim shorthanded to the Sharks' line. Good job by Klingberg to deflect that play there out of play.
1: Tyler Toffoli is furious because Kreider was holding his stick, clearly holding his stick, and the referee was watching it, didn't call it. Tyler, after that play went down to the ice, he skates right over and says something to the ref, and he was not happy, and with good reason.
0: Well, that's Chris Lee, who he was talking to, the referee who's in the neutral zone now. Sharks win the draw, and they start up. Power plays on Sharks Audio, brought to you by Power Business Technology, copiers and printers for your office needs. Jeff Skinner has replaced Macklin Celebrini in this power play situation because of Macklin's need for medical repairs. Cleared back to center ice by Anaheim all the way down.
1: See, and what this does too, like Macklin certainly in the zone is dangerous, but he's the best at entering the zone with puck possession.
0: Now Wenberg does that for the Sharks. Moves to the right wing boards. Turns. Throws it back. Good keep in there by Klingberg, who shoots one right on goal. Good save by Mrazek. And Toffoli was kind of boxed out there on that play by the defenseman Moore.
1: Yeah, good play by Moore to make sure he does that. But that's the other aspect that we sometimes forget when it comes to the power play. We always think about plays in the zone. But bringing the puck into the zone with possession, with speed, backing off the defense, 71's the best at it.
0: Yeah, he is. Ty Dellandrea out there now with Chernyshov and Graf up front on the power play. Iorio back on D with Orlov. Cleared down the ice by Anaheim. Orlov protects it from Gauthier. We're now down to 27 seconds left in the Sharks' power play. And here comes Orlov moving it out. Shoots in. Goes to the right wing corner. Streaking in there, Chernyshov. Lost it, but keeping it in. Iorio slides it over to Orlov. Back for Vinny Iorio. Back for Orlov. Being checked by Gauthier. Dishes off to Chernyshov on the near half boards. Down low. Graf centers in front. Tipped on goal by Dellandrea. And that's a great save by Mrazek.
1: Certainly was. Good play by the Sharks, but a really good save.
0: It'll be cleared out by Anaheim now. That's it for the penalty. Chernyshov just shoots it back in. Good job by the Sharks to get that puck. And Dellandrea, a golden chance to score. Up ice now come the Ducks. Seneca over now. McTavish across the line. Looks for Moore breaking in. Pass was a little behind him, but he spun and knocked it free.
1: 71 just came on the bench.
0: Good to see Macklin back on the bench right now. And I bet you he can't wait to get on the ice. Down the left side, here's Eklund shooting it into the offensive zone off the corner boards. Minchukov back there against Wenberg. Wenberg in there to forecheck to body up his man. Eklund tried to take away the lane, but that's a good job by Minchukov to backhand it around the boards and get it to Seneca at the near side. Back to the middle, Minchukov. He's got a big goal. Throws it up to the Sharks line. Zone entry for Anaheim, barely onside, but the Sharks able to bat it aside. And there's Wenberg again, really filling in for Celebrini, shooting one down from center. And he's back on the change.
1: Shakir, good defensive play, too, to stand up, make sure he didn't back in too deep. Now got the puck to Wenberg, who's always in a great support position.
0: Here's a long shot toward the net by Nestorenko for Anaheim, wide of the goal. Dickinson moves away from the check of Paling, spins, throws it back toward the blue line, and it was deflected across the ice by the Sharks' bench. We're down to 6:35 remaining in the third. Shots are 39-12 in favor of Anaheim, but the Sharks have a 4-3 lead. Askarov certainly a big part of that after giving away the one goal. But Anaheim is going to push as hard as they can here. Kept in by the Sharks, offensive zone. Back to even strength here. But Goodrow back to the point. Iorio shoots, score! It was tipped in front. I think Zach Ostapchuk got a piece of that. That would be his first goal in a Sharks uniform. And it's a big one. The Sharks 5, the Ducks 3 with 6:13 to go.
1: How does that goal happen? Barkley Goodrow, Zach Ostapchuk checking. Barkley Goodrow is the guy in the corner. He gets the check. It goes back to the point. From there, in a good support position, is Zach Ostapchuk, and Vinny Iorio wastes no time. It's on a stick, off a stick, to the net, and Zach moves into that tip position.
0: And you know what else? There were two layers there because Reeves was in front of the net too.
1: Yep.
0: Maybe taking away a little bit of Mrazek's vision.
1: Just enough to have just enough.
0: Barely.
1: Just that he's there, right?
0: How about Vinny Iorio?
1: Fantastic.
0: Great play. But, and as you said, Barkley Goodrow winning that first battle.
1: Yeah, here's a big shift.
0: Off the faceoff. Ducks bowled their way to the Sharks line, but that was Orlov knocking Carlson off the puck, and the Sharks tap it back to the Anaheim end. 5:55 remaining, third period. San Jose Sharks leading 5-3. Set all the way down by Anaheim. That is going to be icing against the Ducks. In the first 30 years of San Jose Sharks hockey, a select few players had the honor of wearing the captain's letter C on their sweaters. There was one season, 2003-2004, when the captaincy was split between three players for the first 40 games. Those players were Mike Ricci, Vincent Domfus, and Alan McCauley. Other than that, however, only 10 men were full-time captains of the franchise between 1991 and 2021. One of those captains was defenseman Todd Gill, a veteran who played over 1,000 games in the National Hockey League. Gill wore the C during a transitory phase in Sharks history when Al Simms gave way to Daryl Sutter as head coach. He was acquired from the Toronto Maple Leafs in exchange for center Jamie Baker and a fifth-round selection in the 1996 draft. But hockey began many years earlier for Todd Gill, and we began our conversation by talking about where he first fell in love with the sport growing up in the province of Ontario.
5: Well, how did this start? I grew up in a small town in Cardinal, and, you know, literally in the winter you played hockey, and in the summer you played road hockey. So it was just something that I loved to do, and I followed my dreams, and I was lucky enough to get drafted and play a long time in the NHL.
0: When you grew up in that area, that's right near the U.S.-Canadian border on the St. Lawrence River, there's a long history of hockey, but there's also a lot of devotion to the team you ended up playing for, the Toronto Maple Leafs.
2: He scores! 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
1: Like I said, grew up in a smaller town. I did exactly what I was wanting to do and loved to do. And, you know, each level, I was asked to go and play for that team. And that kind of took me out of Cardinal and got me on the road to the NHL. So I ended up playing with the Brockville Braves here in Brockville. And then from there, I went to the Windsor Spitfires and then on to the Toronto Maple Leafs.
2: It's interesting, too, that a lot of kids that play for the Brockville Braves or the Gloucester Rangers or any of those teams in that league have to make a choice. They decide whether or not they want to play college hockey. A lot of guys come over to St. Lawrence and Clarkson just over the border, or they go, as you did, to the Ontario Hockey League. How difficult a decision was that for you, and when did you make it?
1: Well, I had an opportunity to go to the NCAA. And then obviously got drafted by Windsor, and I had to make that decision. And then I looked at my report cards and decided OHL was the way to go.
2: Well, that's one way of deciding it, of course. Marcel Pronovo was the guy that you played for in Windsor. He was your head coach, and he's one of the great defensemen, actually, of an amazing era in the NHL. What did you learn from him?
1: Everything. He was an ultimate professional, you know, for... You obviously didn't get the opportunity to see him play, but in talking with people that have played against him and himself, you know, was the ultimate competitor. And he was a great coach, loved him to death, and he taught you as much on the ice as he did off.
2: When you think about it, you know, he played in an era when some of the greatest players of all time established the NHL. You know, Gordie Howe was a teammate of his, Sid Abel, et cetera, et cetera. Did you hear very many stories about the old-time NHL when he was coaching you?
1: You know what? He never really brought it up a lot. You know, if we're on the bus, we'd ask him to get on the mic and say a few words about, you know, some of his favorite stories. And I think he was a little uncomfortable talking about it. I've never found out the reason why, but we kind of let him be. He, like I said, was a great gentleman, and we didn't want to bother him.
2: You were a second-round draft pick by the Maple Leafs in 1984. So any doubts you might have had about whether or not you had a special talent had to be erased by that. But what was it like to be drafted, and were you at the draft when you were selected?
1: Yes, it was the ultimate feeling for a young hockey player that's worked hard and finally getting recognized for his hard work. And I was lucky enough to get drafted in the second round of Toronto. And Toronto was playing in the OHL, you kind of went through Toronto to get out to all these other cities. You're just saying, geez, someday I'm going to be playing here. And it was the ultimate. Very proud, just not for myself, but for my family and everybody that helped me along the way.
2: You were drafted at the Montreal Forum, too. Was that the first time you were ever in the building, or had you gone to some Canadiens games growing up?
1: No, that was the first time, and I forgot to answer that in my last question. I did go to the draft, and I did get to come down and walk on the draft floor and put that Maple Leaf jersey on. It was quite an experience.
2: A lot of people say that when you put on a jersey like that of a team that's as storied, whether it's Toronto or Montreal or any of the original six teams, that you kind of walk into a private spot where there's a mirror and look at yourself wearing it. I mean, is that the kind of feeling that you get of how special that is?
1: Yes, it is. It almost makes you want to cry a little bit. There's so many emotions going through your mind that you just you just don't know which way to turn. And then all of a sudden you turn, and there's your mom and dad. Give them a big hug. And then you turn, and there's Rick By, the captain of the Toronto Maple Leafs. And, you know, it was just, like I said before, and I'm repeating myself, it was just the ultimate.
2: Yeah, pretty amazing stuff. And, of course, then your pro career got started a little bit. You ended up beginning your career after another year in Windsor by going to St. Catharines in the American Hockey League, and later on a little bit to Newmarket and getting your first taste of the National Hockey League back in 84-85. 10 games with the Maple Leafs, and you actually scored your first goal over the course of your

0: career, you didn't score a lot of goals. You had 82 in 1,000 games, so that's not exactly what you'd call a 25 goal pace. But just tell us about that first goal that you scored, and about the games that you played, the first time you played in the NHL.
1: Well, the first goal I scored was against Philadelphia Flyers, and I remember Russ Courtney kind of going down and wheeling up, and I just kind of jumped into the slot, and he fed me, and I beat Kelly Lindbergh to the far side. I'd like to tell everybody it was a high glove, but it wasn't. And it was awesome. You go into the NHL thinking that you're ready as an 18-year-old. You know, you had a pretty successful offensive junior career, and then you get there and go, "Wow, what's going on here? Why can't I do the things that I did in junior?" And that's why I agree with people going to the minors. It's something that you need to learn. You have the ability, you have the talent, but you don't have the know-how. That's the problem. And, you just can't do the things that you're able to do at a lower level, because everybody's that much better, and you have to outthink and outsmart the opponent, and that takes time and maturity.
0: Well, that's the other part of it, too. You know, you ended up going to St. Catharines and to Newmarket, as I mentioned, getting some Calder Cup playoff experience. Now, as you look back, what do you make of that experience?
1: Well, like I said, you grow. Way back then, it's a little probably different than now. You know, here I am 20 years old, and I'm living on my own, and supplying my own groceries, and you don't have mom there to help you out. You don't have someone there to do your laundry. You know, it all sounds a little passe, but it's amazing how you have to mature as a young person when you get thrown into the fire and saying, here's your paycheck. Now you make sure that you're doing all the things you need to do to become a better person and a better player.
0: Were you basically on your own when it came to nutrition?
1: You basically are. It's so different now because I know that they bring these kids into the camps and they have a nutritionist and people there to teach you how to cook, to teach you how to do things financially, you know, where to look and put your money. Back then it was, here's your paycheck and good luck.
0: Well, also, you're in Toronto, and that's a unique place to play in the NHL. First of all, playing at Maple Leaf Gardens had to be a big thrill to be able to do that. But also the fact that the attention of the media and the pressure in Toronto is so intense. What was that like for a young man?
1: Well, to be quite honest with you, when I was in Toronto, there was a lot of us there that were very young. Russ Courtney, Jeff Jackson, Gary Nyland, Jim Benning, myself, Al Iaferty, you know, Ken Raggett. We were all young and just full of piss and vinegar, and we kind of grew up with it. I'll be honest with you, when I was 18, 19, 20, I didn't even feel the pressure. I just loved playing hockey and enjoying Toronto and all it had to offer. And I think as you got older and as you started having a family and realizing that this is a business, it's not going to last forever, that's when the worries come in.
0: We're talking with former Sharks captain Todd Gill, who had a lengthy National Hockey League playing career, a lot of it with the Toronto Maple Leafs, and of course, moving on after that, you ended up going to San Jose in 1995-96. You had a year where you played a lot of hockey for the Maple Leafs. And then you're coming out to California and getting out of that cauldron of being with the Maple Leafs and coming to what was still a very new hockey team in the San Jose Sharks. Tell us about that process and how you found out that you were going to be a Shark and what happened.
1: Well, I was taking my wife out for her birthday, and we went to the golf course and we're having supper, and I got a phone call saying I need to call Cliff Fletcher. And I went, uh-oh. And I just signed a new contract, so I thought I was going to be in Toronto for a while. But unfortunately, or fortunately, depending on how you want to look at it, I was traded to the San Jose Sharks. Very excited, but very kind of scared, I guess is a good word to use. You know, I was in Toronto for 12 years, and all of a sudden I have to, you know, sell my home, go down, take my family down, buy a new house, find new doctors, put kids in schools. It was quite a change, and the difference is it was quite amazing. You know, I was captain of San Jose Sharks, and I knew if I got, I kind of say this in a fun way, my street clothes on and go up, sit in the stands, and nobody would know who I was. And yet in Toronto, middle of July, you're in a mall, people are coming up going, what's wrong with that power play? And that was the difference between the two cities. But love San Jose, love the area itself, and had great teammates. The management was awesome. Nothing bad to say about San Jose at all.
0: When you go to San Jose, when you're in a situation where the team is trying to rebuild itself, that's something that the Sharks are in right now. And I wondered if you have a thought about what that process is like for a player like yourself that was a 12-year veteran coming to a team, knowing that your leadership was definitely going to be depended on and needed.
1: Well, the way I approached it was, you know, just go in and do what you do. And you know, I'm hoping my MO is that I'm a guy that would work his tail off and do everything right. You're going to make mistakes, but that's how you learn. And I think the guys that go in and try to do too much, you don't lead by example because you're doing things that you don't normally do is not a good process. So my suggestion to anybody that's a little bit older trying to help this team become better is just go in and do what you do the best and don't try to overdo anything.
0: It's kind of interesting that that you had no goals that year as a Shark, that one first season you were with the team, but you had 21 assists. And if I'm not mistaken, that's still the Sharks' record for most assists by a guy who didn't score a single goal in a season.
1: Yeah, it was a weird year that year because I always ended up with, you know, 5 to 10 goals in a season. And I think I'm not looking at a sheet right now. The following year, I ended up with 14 or something like that. So it's funny how it all works out. And, you know, I'll be honest with you. When I went to San Jose, I was doing so much more than I in Toronto. Toronto is kind of just a power play guy. And I got to San Jose and I started playing power play, penalty kill. And I was only about 175 pounds. So it took its toll on me. And you know, along with Dougie Bodge and my defense partner, we were playing against some of the, you know, top lines in the league. And that was an ask that I really loved doing, but probably wasn't capable of doing. But all I did was, like I said earlier, give it my best and hope that it helps.
0: Doug Bodger is just one of the many characters that were on that team back in those days. Owen Nolan and Jeff Friesen were the big scorers. Bernie Nichols was on the team. And also one of your old friends from Toronto, Al Iafredi, who, in my opinion, is one of the most unique guys that ever played the game. What about that?
1: Well, it's funny. I just was with Al this weekend at a golf tournament. He hasn't changed a bit. He's a great human being, and like you said, he's got some quirks to him, but that's what makes him Al, and we love him to death.
0: I have never heard anybody describe injuries with more intellectual adjectives than he did. He didn't just break a leg. He ruptured it or fractured it or something like that. That's the way he always liked to talk about it.
1: Yeah, he was quite the character. And, you know, you need people like that in the dressing room, you know, to keep it loose. And yet, you know, one heck of a hockey player. You know, the legs on him, he can skate like the wind. Could shoot the puck harder than anybody in the league, and yet, you know, sit you down, tell you a little joke, and make you giggle. So he was the ultimate teammate.
0: How about Owen Nolan, too? He was the leading scorer on the team that year, one of the most tempestuous guys in the league, but also somebody that loved the game.
1: Well, I think when I left there and he got the C, they gave it to the right person. He was the ultimate competitor, tough as nails, and yet he you know, had the feathery hands where he could put the puck in the net. So, again, I was only with him a little bit, but he was, again, the ultimate teammate.
0: Yeah, a lot of people on that club are really involved in the game of hockey these days. Kelly Rudy was the goaltender, played 48 games that year. And you also remember that you were on the team at the time, that was the time that Ed Belfour was traded to the Sharks and was played 13 games here before leaving as a free agent for Dallas and became a reviled guy in the Sharks fan base. But what about all that, you know, the fact that the Sharks were making moves to try to get big-name players to come in and supplement what was here?
1: Well, you know, the whole Eddie situation was kind of a disaster. you know, he, like you said, he came in for, what was it, 14 games, and he, you know, in all the conversations I had with him, having a beer, he would, you know, say, oh, I love it here, I want to stay here, I want to do this, I want to do that. The next thing you know, he's gone. So it's tough when you're trying to rebuild a team and you know, bringing in all these so-called big names to help you get better. And, you know, I felt bad for Dean because, you know, he was, in my opinion, doing a fantastic job. And Eddie went on to have a hell of a career in Dallas. It would have been nice for him to be in San Jose. But we had Kelly and Mike Vernon, so we were established at that for sure.
0: Then you went on to the St. Louis Blues and got traded for Joe Murphy, who came to the Sharks for a couple of years. You spent 2 years there, and then you went on to Detroit and Phoenix. Ended up your career with Colorado and Chicago. The final years of your career, you know, all over the course of your time, you had to endure some pretty serious injuries. What was the worst injury you ever had?
1: Well, probably my shoulders. They're unfortunately at best right now. At the end of my career, it was more of a, you know, I just loved the game so much. I just tried to hang on and probably should have retired long before I did. But, you know, that passion, you'd wake up and you just talk to your wife. And, you know, I was very, very fortunate to have a very understanding and supportive wife. And the kids, they just said, no, let's do it. Let's go. And I enjoyed every minute of it. But looking back on it, I guess it was a great world experience for my kids. You know, they're all very social and know how to adapt. And I guess that's from going to new schools and making new friends. So, even though I look back on it, I should have went retired a little bit early. You know, there's always a plus out of it, and that was one of them.
0: One of the other things too is you ended up your career playing in Europe. You played in Germany, correct?
1: Yes. Well, it was funny how that all happened because I retired. I had to, because of an injury, a shoulder injury in Colorado, I came home and had given up on it and had the surgery. And when I got back, everything felt great. So tried to come back and make a comeback in the AHL, got a few games at the end of the career in Chicago. And then I got a call from this European team in Germany, and they said, would you like to come over? I went over, I think it was January 1st when I got there, and I think it was all over in April, and I just looked at my family and said, you want to go to Germany for 4 months? They said, yeah, let's do it. So I went over. And again, a great experience. Kids got to experience a lot of Europe. They went to a lot of places that they never probably get a chance to go to. So again, great experience, and to do it all over again if I had the chance.
0: What do you make of the fact that the National Hockey League now is going regularly to Europe to play? Sharks are going there for the second time. They played in Stockholm in 2010 and then in Berlin and in Prague in 2022.
1: Well, I think it's, you know, probably great. They're trying to grow the game. So they want the people in Europe to see the NHL product and what it can bring and make kids that want to play hockey over there, want to shoot as the NHL is the best league in the world, you know, get them to hopefully want to play in the NHL one day.
0: Yeah, really fantastic stuff. We're talking to Todd Gill, former San Jose Sharks captain. You didn't play a playoff game with the Sharks during those times in 96 to 98. However, you had some pretty memorable playoff experiences, primarily with Toronto. And I want to focus on that 1 year, 93. You played 21 games that season and, of course, had a memorable series with the Los Angeles Kings. Is that probably your greatest playoff memory, just going through all of that?
1: Yeah, it definitely is. You know, beating Detroit, you know, we weren't expected to beat Detroit. And we didn't have the best offensive team. We had Dougie and Dave Anderchuk and Glenn Anderson were kind of our go-to goal scorers. Everybody else had a role. Pat Burns did an unbelievable job in giving somebody a role and then that person wanting to be the best at that role. And, you know, for example, myself, you know, I was a power play guy and we got a penalty. I wasn't even looking back at the coach going, let me go. I knew it wasn't my job. I knew it was Bobby Rez or Junior McCown or Sylvain Lafay, Dave Elliott. You know, everybody had a role and you just cheer the guys on and hope that they did their job so that when I got my opportunity, they would do the same for me.
0: Speaking of that, you played for some amazing coaching personalities in the NHL. I mean, you played for John Brophy. You played for Doug Carpenter, Pat Burns. The list goes on and on. Daryl Sutter and Al Simms in San Jose. And then you played for Joel Quenneville in St. Louis. And then when you went to Detroit, Scotty Bowman was your head coach. My goodness, what great coach didn't you play for?
1: Well, I'll be honest with you. After my hockey career, I got into coaching. And I will say that every individual coach I had, I would take a bit of what would they do in this situation. It helped me out a lot, and I can say that coaching was a passion for me as well, and I did it for quite a few years, and then decided that it was time to stop that. My wife decided she was going to open up a cookie company, so I decided to come back home with her and run that with her.
0: Well, that's awesome. Before we get to that, I did want to spend a little time with your coaching career, because you started back where you began in Brockville with the Braves. You were the head coach there. Then you ended up going to the OHL for a few years. And then you got to the American Hockey League, and all of a sudden you were out in California for 2 years with the Stockton Heat in the American Hockey League. Tell us about coming back to California. Tell us about your experiences coaching and how you feel that coaching may have changed since you were playing.
1: Well, I'll be honest with you, I signed a 3-year deal with Calgary's Fire Team, and we were down here in New York, which is only about 2.5 hours from Brockville, so it was awesome. I'd be able to get what I needed to, and they could come down to see me when they needed to, and then all of a sudden found out that we had to go out to Stockton, California for 2 years. That was kind of a big shock, and anyways, we went out there. Now I can honestly say Stockton probably wasn't my favorite city to play in. Obviously, it was a little rough, and you had to be careful where you went and what you did. And I'm not sure if, I would have wanted my family with me at the time because, like I said, where we were, I was broken into twice. It was just kind of a situation where I probably glad I experienced it, but it was a little bit scary.
0: Well, and the Flames have since... Flames have since moved back to Calgary with the team, and you moved on too. You ended up in Owen Sound.
1: Yeah, I went back to Owen Sound and got back into the OHL. But again, was there for 2 years and then decided that it was time to move on, and here we are back in Elgin, where I'm living now.
0: That's just north of Kingston in the lake area, pretty nice country up there. And you said your wife decided to start a cookie company. Tell us a little bit more about that.
1: Well, she started, it's called 23 & Co. And how it all started for years and years and years, when I would go to the rink, she'd always bake me a couple cookies to take with a coffee down to the rink. And then kids' birthday parties and team parties and her cookies started to become pretty popular amongst the teammates, and she now is, as their gourmet cookies are just not a normal little chocolate chip cookie. So right now she started up a company and she's doing very well, and hopefully it gets better as we go along here.
0: Your wife, Krista, has been a big part of your life, obviously, as a professional player and a coach. What about the importance of family? And tell us about your family these days.
1: Well, it's, I think, the most important thing. Sometimes when you're a player, you kind of forget. You think hockey's first and family second, and you can't do that, because without the family, you probably wouldn't be where you are. My family's great. My two oldest daughters are both having babies here in the next month. And I'm a grandfather two times over, so I'm very, very excited about that. My oldest boy is in the military, and he's doing well. And my youngest boy is living in Toronto, and he has a good job, and everybody's doing great.
0: Well, that's really something special and something to cherish whatsoever. You don't watch the game of hockey too much these days, do you?
1: I do not. I'm not sure why. Maybe it's from my coaching career. You know, you asked me earlier, and I didn't answer. What's the difference between the coaching now and back when I played? And you know, it's a 24/7 job now. There's so much video that you have to run through and do and break down. And I'll be honest with you, after so many years of doing that, I think for me to watch a game, I just can't watch and enjoy it and see the talent and what they're doing. I'm breaking it down, and my wife says, you know, you got to stop. So I don't watch too much. You know, I'm still a Maple Leaf fan, and I love the playoffs. So I do watch a bit in the fall.
0: Well, that's also awesome. And, you know, of course, your love of the game never really dies away, does it?
1: It really doesn't, you know. I say I don't want to coach again, but if, you know, or play again, but, and I know I'm exaggerating here, but if someone ever came and said, here's a track to play for a year, I'd jump at it real, real quick.
0: Well, I don't blame you for that. Give us an idea about your time with the San Jose Sharks. If you had to kind of crystallize it in any way, what it was like for your family and what your best memories are from San Jose.
1: Well, we love San Jose. We live down in Los Gatos, and I'm going to name drop here, but Roger Mulpey was my next-door neighbor, and we got to know them very well and enjoy their company. And, you know, the town of Los Gatos, when I got traded back to, went back to coaching in Stockton, we drove down to Los Gatos, and I didn't recognize it, how big it's gotten and all the new stores and everything that they had. When I played there, it was more of just a little village with a bunch of good little restaurants and boutiques. So I love my time there. I wouldn't change it for the world, and I can't wait to actually get back there and visit Roger and see what the town looks like now.
0: Well, we would love to see you, whether you caught up with the Sharks in Toronto or in Ottawa, or if you actually were in the Bay Area. Todd, we know that you were an important part of Sharks history and still are. A captain of the team and somebody that was universally respected here. And I just want to say thanks for all that you did for the Sharks during your time you were here, you and your wife, Krista, and the family, because everything the Sharks have done were built on the building blocks of those veteran players, including yourself, during those years. And on behalf of the team, I'd just like to say thanks for that and thanks for joining us today.
1: Well, Dan, I appreciate you saying that. It was great meeting you and everybody else that we got the opportunity to meet down there. It was great times.
0: We look forward to some more. Thanks a lot for joining us.
1: Thanks, Dan.
0: I'm Dan Rusinowski. See you next time on another episode of Where Are They Now?
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0: The history of the San Jose Sharks from 2002 to 2006 was the story of a team on the way up the ladder in the National Hockey League. The previous seasons had seen the club become a perennial playoff participant, but a year away from the postseason brought changes to the organization. With a new general manager, Doug Wilson, in place, the Sharks would reach the Western Conference final round for the very first time in 2004, and then after a blockbuster trade in November of 2005, they acquired Joe Thornton from the Boston Bruins, and the franchise would become a true Stanley Cup contender. Thornton wasn't the only one coming to the Bay Area from Boston. In 1998, the club had drafted defenseman Jim Fahey out of the Catholic Memorial Powerhouse program in Massachusetts. After a four-year career at Northeastern University, it was time for Fahey to turn pro. He got to the Sharks in the 02-03 season, and as it turned out, he'd score his only NHL goal in 92 career games at the Garden in Boston, where he had played some of his more memorable college games at the Beanpot Tournament. Jim was also in the Sharks' locker room when the Thornton trade was made, and we sat down recently to recall his memories not only of that moment, but of much more.
4: Jim, first of all, it's great to see you, and I know that that playing in San Jose was a big, big change in your life. You got a chance to play in the National Hockey League and realize a dream. You met your wife and started a family, and before that, you started out like any other Boston kid, just growing up and loving the game of hockey. Why don't you just tell us about where the game started for you?
5: Well, first of all, thanks for having me, Dan. This is awesome that you guys, you know, reach back out to the alumni and get an opportunity to stay involved with the team. So thank you for that. You know, for me, you know, just like every other kid growing up in Boston, you know, started Milton Youth Hockey House League. And, you know, really, I think the biggest thing for me was we had just unbelievable coaches around the game, just people that can influence the game. And for me, I played almost every sport possible, but it was really coaches like, you know, Buddy Yandel, Keith Yandel's dad, you know, coaches like Frank Federico, and, you know, just great people around the game that really, you know, built a passion for the game, you know, with you and taught you the game and taught you how to play it. So yeah, for me, it was Milton Youth Hockey, the South Shore Dynamos. And then obviously on to, you know, one of the greatest coaches I've ever played for, which is Bill Hansen. And, you know, at Catholic Memorial, it was just a great experience. And then obviously was fortunate enough to be drafted by the Sharks. And yeah, I mean, I'm just really humbled and blessed by the opportunity to, you know, have a great program to grow up in, but also, you know, ending up playing with the Sharks was unbelievable. Just great people.
4: Why don't you talk about that that time at Catholic Memorial? Because, gosh, that organization was a powerhouse for so many years in producing really good hockey players and a good place to go to school, too.
5: Yeah, it was great. I mean, you know, it's my parents always, you know, instilled the education in my entire family, my sisters and my brother as well. And so, you know, that was one of the things that they made the investment. I mean, you know, people that know me, I learned a lot from my parents. My dad was a tile man and worked days, and my mom was a nurse and worked nights. But you know, they made it a commitment for me and my brother, you know, to make sure we went to a school that, you know, could kind of teach us a lot about growing and a lot about just, you know, how to really learn and continue to evolve as a young man. So yeah, I mean, as far as the hockey goes, I mean, it speaks for itself. I think my eighth grade year coming in to Cap Memorial, there were like 13 kids that went Division I. Obviously, Jeff Kelty was a very, very high draft pick that year, Tommy Noble and a bunch of others. So it always had a good pedigree of hockey players and student athletes. And, you know, I'm very fortunate that my parents kind of made the commitment and the sacrifice to get me there. So it was a great learning experience.
4: The National Hockey League probably was like another planet for you, but I suppose you followed the Bruins quite a bit growing up.
5: Yeah, absolutely. You know, Ray Bourque is very involved in my charity today, but he was, you know, my idol. And my dad used to talk about Bobby Orr, and I got a chance to watch Ray Bourque growing up, which was just, you know, probably, you know, two of the best players on the back end that we've seen. So, you know, really fortunate, huge Bruins fan. Obviously the Sharks didn't exist at that point. But yeah, you know, just staying around the game, going into the old garden, you know, just the ambiance of it, you know, really kind of painted a vision for me and, you know, what I wanted to be able to accomplish at some point.
4: Also, the beanpot was a big part of the hockey life there, and it still is. In fact, you know, it's just such an amazing tradition that they have that in college hockey, that play at TD Garden every year. How often did you get a chance to go see that, or perhaps before you actually took part in it yourself?
5: It's always a great experience. You know, the first two Mondays in February, you know, my father used to bring me into it as well. And, you know, it's just a great experience to go not only see, you know, BU, BC, Harvard, and Northeastern, but just the communities that surround those schools, you know, the student body, and obviously all great schools and universities, but, you know, the community that surrounds those schools is just very passionate and proud of who they are. And it really comes to a head in the beginning of February. So, you know, yeah, it's always been something I've watched in a big stage, and obviously getting to play it for 4 years was just an awesome experience.
4: Well, obviously that's got to be a big part of your life, but the whole process of going from high school hockey to Northeastern, where you ended up going, had to be an interesting experience. So what other possibilities did you have, and why was it Northeastern for you?
5: Yeah. So, you know, it's interesting, you know, coming out of high school, I had to make a decision late in my junior year where I was going to go to school, you know, because that's kind of when everyone was pressing on you to, you know, to start to look at, you know, deciding what school you wanted to go to. And, you know, for me, I talked to BC, I talked to BU, I talked to Harvard, I talked to a whole host of other schools. I wanted to play in the Beanpot. That was something that was really important to me, having watched it as a young boy. And, you know, BU and BC had kind of picked another player, and I was kind of the second one coming in. I wasn't the first recruit. And, you know, I really just wanted to go to a place that I could play right from the get-go a lot, you know? And so I would have had to wait an entire year or actually like 8 months to see if I had gotten into Harvard. And, you know, I would have got in, by the way. So that's a good thing.
4: That's incredible.
5: You know, with a lot of support from the school and a lot of work, but, you know, Northeastern was just one of those things. I talked about the community. Love the co-op program. I love the, obviously a really good school. And then there were people that surround the university, like, you know, now the athletic director there, Jimmy Madigan, Bruce Crowder, Paul Cannata, Jamie Rice. And I just felt like, you know, for me, I was their number one choice. And, you know, I wanted to be in a spot that I could come in and play. So it was kind of a no-brainer for me to take the leap and just, you know, commit to Northeastern early and you know, develop and make the best of it.
4: I remember when I was broadcasting college hockey, we'd go into the old Boston Arena. They call it Matthews Arena these days. And what a great atmosphere that was. I know you probably felt that from the moment you stepped on the ice there, but what a great barn.
5: Yeah, it is. It's something special. I mean, there's a lot of nice places to play, but I always enjoyed Friday and Saturday nights in college playing at Matthews.
4: Tell me a little bit about your Beanpot experience in the 4 years that you were there. I don't have the stats in front of me, but what was it like for Northeastern, and how did you do?
5: You know, it's interesting. We were coming through at the heyday of, you know, BU had a lot of consecutive wins. You know, we made it to two finals and lost in overtime. We lost by one goal in one, and then, you know, in overtime in the second one. So we never got a Beanpot championship, unfortunately. But, you know, the experience, the people that I, you know, worked with on those nights to try to win it, you know, we put ourselves in a position to do so, and it just didn't bounce our way.
4: Well, also, you played against some really good players, and you had some good teammates on those Northeastern teams.
5: Yeah. You know, Willie Levesque was a draft pick by the Sharks as well, who was on my team. And, yeah, we played against a ton of, you know, great talent. And, you know, it's an experience as well. I mean, it was, you know, something I'll never forget. And then, you know, It's a lot nicer these days, though, to be able to go in and see them. You know, they had three consecutive coming into this point. So it's a lot of fun to go in and see them winning them now.
4: So now you're in Northeastern. You're getting a good education. You're playing in a great college hockey arena. You're having an amazing experience. And all of a sudden, the National Hockey League starts to become a reality when the San Jose Sharks suddenly draft you. Did you have any inkling that you would be drafted? And did you think that this team from Northern California was going to be the one to take it?
5: Yeah, you know, I didn't. You always hold out hope, but I didn't think that, you know, I was going to get selected. And really, you know, you know, Doug Wilson and Timmy Burke, you know, two individuals that are, you know, still, you know, at the helm were the reason for it. I mean, they believed in me and trusted in, you know, my ability to continue to develop. And yeah, I mean, I couldn't be happier with the outcome. But yeah, it was a really, really awesome experience. And I just loved playing in San Jose. And obviously my wife's from Sacramento and, you know, we get out there quite often. I work in software sales now and a company out of San Francisco called Miro. So I get back there, I get to games occasionally and get to pop in. And yeah, I mean, it's just something I'm really proud of, is being able to be part of that organization.
4: Well, when you first started, you were in Cleveland playing for Roy Sommer, and you played about 25 games there that first year. Tell us about that experience.
5: Yeah, I mean, you know, it's very similar to the way I feel about, you know, Doug and Timmy. Like, Roy was awesome. I mean, talk about somebody that just spent the time developing. And obviously David Cuniff, who's now the GM and coach in the East Coast League here for the Railers, was a huge impact as well. I've never seen coaches and people more committed in just overall development, you know, of the players. Like, a lot of people in that you know, in other organizations, you know, winning in the American League is also important. They put development first and winning, you know, right there with it. And I just learned a lot about those individuals and, you know, yeah, just, you know, I can't say enough about the people that surround the Sharks and you know, in the American League, the East Coast League, et cetera, just great people.
4: You played 92 games in the National Hockey League in your career, and all but 13 were with the San Jose Sharks. And the one goal that you got, isn't it so perfect that it happened in Boston against the Bruins? I remember like it happened yesterday, but that had to be just the greatest thrill for you to be able to score your only goal, as it turned out, in the NHL against Boston.
5: Yeah. Well, at the time I didn't know it was going to be my only one, but yeah, it was awesome. It was, you know, great experience coming back to Boston, you know, my first year, and having all my family and friends there to be part of that and share in that experience was awesome. And, you know, just, I remember it like it was yesterday. You know, just a great experience. And obviously, like, you know, people I played with for some time, you know, Jonathan Chichu was on the ice with me, et cetera. So people that made a big impact on my career as well.
4: Yeah, that was a great time for the Sharks, the years that you were with the team. You know, you mentioned Jonathan Chichu. You have to talk about Mike Ricci. You have to talk about Brian Marchment. So many great teammates.
5: Yeah, Adam Graves, Owen Nolan. Yeah, Mike Rathje, you know, Scott Hannon. Yeah, you could go on for days, and the type of people. I mean, it was interesting when I came there. I mean, obviously it was unexpected in my first year playing professional hockey after playing 20 games in the minors, you know, to be up and playing with that group was just an unbelievable experience. And also, like, you know, when you're surrounded by people like Brian Marchment and Adam Graves and Vinny Damfus and Owen, you really learn very quickly what it is like to be a pro. I mean, just, you know, consummate professionals and students of the game. And, yeah, I mean, I couldn't have had a better situation to start out with, just playing with those individuals.
4: Out of all the things that happened, aside from scoring that goal against the Bruins, you're part of some great lore in the history of the San Jose Sharks. And here's the way I'll tell the story. It's about 5 o'clock in the afternoon, team's in Dallas, and we see you and Nico Dimitrakos come into the press room, look like you're just going to have a little bite to eat. We all looked at each other and said, well, they're not playing. And we get handed the game sheet, nothing unusual. And then just before they drop the puck, Ron Wilson calls the referees over. They're looking at the actual lineup card. And I know that, you know, there've been mistakes on that before, so I make a comment about it. They drop the puck, the lines change. And all of a sudden I'm calling the play-by-play, and I hear myself saying, Fahey passes the puck to Dimitrakos. And as I'm saying that, I'm going, what on earth is going on around here? And of course, that was the night that Joe Thornton got traded. That's sort of my quick memory of it, but that was a historic night for the San Jose Sharks. Just tell us your version of that.
5: Oh, the behind the scenes. Yeah, I think Nico and I were a couple hot dogs deep at the time we got the call, you know, because we'd already done our skate for the morning and we weren't playing. So, yeah, we got called down and, you know, it was get ready to perform. So, yeah, I mean, it's anytime you get a chance to play, it's a great opportunity, you know, and obviously, what Joe's done for the organization has just been remarkable. And there were some great people involved, right? Marco Sturm, Primo, Brad Stewart. And so, you know, it was kind of a exciting moment, but also, you know, you're losing three great teammates and great players too. Players that you've spent time with their family and just great people. So, yeah, I mean, you know, the game didn't end up the way we wanted it to that night. Yeah, it was just a great opportunity and you know, would have liked to have known all day that I was playing, but I'll take it when I can get it.
4: Absolutely true. And, you know, the other side of it too, that you mentioned the big difference that Joe Thornton and also Patrick Marleau made for the organization for playing here so long. But well, tell us about just having those guys as teammates.
5: I've kind of already oohed and aahed about the people that surround the game, but it was just, you know, kind of two others that not only played at the highest levels and, you know, were some of the best players in the league, but just awesome individuals. I mean, you know, Patty always led by example. He was a man of few words, you know, still is a man of few words, but he just led by example at every single turn. You know, you always knew if you're just kind of getting the same path as Patty, you were in a good spot. Just a great leader and a great human, you know, and I think Joe always kept it light. You know, he was a good friend off the ice. He kept it light and you know, always had the game in perspective. And obviously, you know, growing up in Boston and he was the first overall pick for the Bruins, you know, I had a great opportunity to see him play early on and really, you know, was amazed by the player itself. You know, it was no better example than you got into practice with either one of them. And it was unreal how good those two were. I mean, just, you don't see that type of talent very often. It comes around, you know, once in a while. So, I mean, just great players and great people as well.
4: And of course, that season, Jonathan Chichu won the Rocket Richard and Joe Thornton won the Art Ross and the Hart Trophy and an amazing year. And it all came to an end in what I think is a pretty memorable playoff series against the Edmonton Oilers. You guys had a 2-0 lead and Edmonton fought back and they ended up going to Game 7 of the Stanley Cup final. Did you guys really believe that you were that close to perhaps going to the final yourself?
5: Absolutely. Yeah. I mean, everybody in that locker room, you know, I, if you recall the year, there was a lot of ups and downs and there was a lot of, you know, team moments, a lot of one goal games that they wanted. And we just felt like we had, you know, the right team to do this. So every game we played in, whether we were down or up, or it didn't matter. Every single shift, you know, that team just battled. So we absolutely felt like we left a little bit out there and we should have been in those situations.
4: You look at that team and you go through it. Is there what a bunch of characters on this team, just so many different guys, whether it was, you know, Milan Mihalik or whether it was Scott Hannon playing on defense or, you know, Douglas Murray.
5: Yeah. Yeah. You know, it's funny. I still talk to Dougie and, you know, every single one of them, just any team in the NHL would take them as a teammate. You know, I mean, they were hardworking, hard nosed. You just loved being part of the same group with those individuals. I mean, Milan, I think at the time had, you know, was just 18 years old. And, you know, what an unbelievably talented kid. You know, just a great person. I mean, I think that's one of the things that I'll say is fortunate enough to be selected by the Sharks and all that. But, man, they really knew how to and still do, you know, take character individuals. And it was just, I'm blessed to be part of that group.
4: Aside from a couple of the memories that we selected, what are some others that you remember of your days in the Sharks uniform?
5: You know, you talked about the goal and, you know, there are some other big ones. I mean, I'll never forget, you know, playing my first NHL game against the Pittsburgh Penguins and some of the stars they had on that team. I'll never forget the Hockey Night in Canada games, whether it was in Vancouver or in Montreal. I was fortunate enough to get a player of the game in one of those games. So, you know, you truly get an understanding of what everybody gets up for. It's just an amazing experience. I mean, there's too many, you know, to count, Dan. It's one of those things that, you know, you look at those moments and you pinch yourself every once in a while. So it was just a great time in my life.
4: And then you moved on. You played a little bit with New Jersey, ended your professional career in Germany playing for Krefeld. What was it like going to Europe and playing there? That's a totally different experience.
5: Yeah, it's a lot different. It's a great quality of life. I my wife and I love to travel. And so we ended up in Krefeld, and we moved with our oldest. Cullen was 6 weeks old when we went over there. And yeah, I mean, it was just, you know, a great experience. The people in Germany love hockey. You know, it was great hockey. Every team had, you know, 10 or so imports on the team, and, you know, good competition. I was able to play with Lynn Loines over there as well, who's had some time with the Sharks. He was actually the reason I ended up in Krefeld. I think he's following me around now because he lives in Holden, Mass. So he came from Calgary to move to Holden. And it was a great experience. It was, you know, very intense. But I really enjoyed my time in Germany.
4: Then it was time to stop playing and move on with your career. And tell us how difficult that is when you spend your entire life dedicated to a sport, dedicated to a profession, and it's time to move on to that next step in your life. How difficult was that? How much did your family help? And what were some of the ups and downs you had?
5: Yeah, it was difficult for sure. I mean, you know, you spend your whole life kind of painting that vision and trying to achieve that dream, and you finally do. But after, you know, 10 years, I actually called Doug Wilson that August. I was coming out of Germany and I was kind of meeting with some executives in the area. Billy Scannell was the head of sales at EMC, and now Dell. And, you know, just having some meetings, trying to figure out what I would do when I grew up. And I had an opportunity to start work at EMC, and I just wanted to make sure the door was closed. So I actually called Doug. It was August. And obviously camp was starting in September, and I just asked Doug, you know, is there any opportunity I could, you know, get a tryout or something in the American League, just to make sure that if the door in the NHL was closed, then I knew it was the right time to move on. And, you know, Doug said, give me a day, I'll get back to you. And it just came to the point, I knew I was going to get an honest answer from Doug. And with camp starting, Doug said to me, he's like, Jimmy, I'd love to figure something out. Like, we can maybe have you come to the AHL tryout, but our rosters are full right now. And so at that point, you know, it was a quick conversation. I thanked him, always a stand up individual. And, you know, he kind of gave me my answer. So at that point, I knew that door was closed and I could move on. And for me, it was just going to be a new chapter. It wasn't going to be something that, you know, defines me. I knew exactly that would happen at some point. And, you know, selling software and being, you know, able to work at, you know, EMC, learn a lot about sales and a lot about leadership, and then going to Medallion now at Miro, which is just a great company. It was a great move for me and for my family. And, you know, I think the timing was right. So looking back, I wouldn't have changed one aspect of it.
4: Tell us about the company you're working for now.
5: Yeah. So, the company's called Miro. It's, you know, a very, very fast growing software as a service company. It specializes in visual collaboration. And the thing I love about the company today, obviously the growth opportunity for me, you know, an opportunity to learn a lot more. I run global sales. And so, you know, very diverse group. You know, we have teams all over the world. Great culture for a company. I mean, I couldn't be happier with, you know, getting in and working with people very similar to Sharks that, you know, just like to roll up their sleeves, get work done, and also know how to have fun and do all that. So, very, very fortunate to have landed at a company like this, and excited to get Miro out to some Sharks games. I know there's some Shark fans that know who Miro is, and sure. Excited to, you know, spend more time in the Bay Area and get to some more games. And yeah, that's pretty much the story.
4: But one thing that is related to that is you've always been part of a team and working in athletics and being on a club. And now that you're running a team effectively, those experiences really have to jump up for you as helping you to prepare for this, wouldn't you say?
5: Oh yeah. I mean, absolutely. You know, and it's funny, you asked the question early on about some of the individuals that I played with, you know, that year in 2002 to, you know, that I got a chance to learn from. And I'll be honest with you, my resume still, the first couple lines is about just that, is I was fortunate enough to play on great teams and watch great leaders. I mean, Daryl Sutter and, you know, and the players themselves lead by example and how to, you know, kind of set the tone and also do their part, you know? So, yeah, I mean, it's shaped me and it's allowed me to have a great career after hockey. And, yeah, I mean, that is something I really value at Miro too. I feel from day one, I've only been there for 3 months now, but it feels a lot like the same type of people, just a great solid team. And, you know, just really fortunate to have played for so many great teams, to be candid.
4: And also, it sounds like you valued your education too, like your parents told you that it was important to you. But the fact that a young man, if he decides to go play college hockey and he's able to get a 4-year degree from a great university, what an opportunity that is for the rest of his life.
5: Yeah. You know, and it's, you know this as well, Dan, right? Like you always look back and say, okay, like that was a good decision. And, but yeah, just again, I know I've said this probably 4 or 5 times, just very, very fortunate, you know, to have the opportunity to learn from the people that I learned from. And, you know, obviously my parents for putting me in those situations, not to get anything, but you know, it's the opportunity that Doug and others gave me to earn something. And I think that's critical for, you know, I'm involved in youth hockey today, and it's a critical example of just for all of us. And it doesn't matter if you're playing hockey or football or badminton, right? It's, you have the opportunity every day to earn it. And, you know, if you learn how to do that the right way and you continue to work hard, great things happen.
4: Tell us about your involvement in youth hockey. I know you've got 2 sons, they're both playing, but what's your relationship to the game now?
5: Well, when I'm not selling software or traveling around to support that, my oldest boy, Cullen, is 13. He's very involved in the game and loves the game. They're traveling all over the place. He plays for a club team with Walpole Express. He plays for, you know, KPW, which is the town program. And then my son Shay is so I help with that team when I can. And then my son Shay is 11 and he plays for the South Shore Kings. And, you know, obviously a lot of great NHL players, Charlie Coyle and Chris Wagner and many, many others. The Hayes brothers have all played for the Kings. And yeah, so, you know, I try to, you know, help there as much as possible. And you know, I know a lot of the other guys that I played with, Stewie and Kyle McLaren and all those guys are very, very involved in youth hockey. So I try to stay involved as much as I can. You know, it's funny. Everyone's like, oh, it's great. You played the game and it's good for the kids. I get more out of it than they do. You know, it's just, it's fun to see the smiles on the kids' faces and playing a great game.
4: But also, doesn't it give you a lot of pleasure to see your kids grow? The fact that they're growing not only as hockey players, but as young men?
5: Absolutely. Yeah, you know, it's, the game teaches you so much, you know, just about how, you know, falling down and getting back up, falling down, getting back up. And it's such a life lesson. And, you know, you're only done when you quit. And so I think, yeah, it's awesome to see, you know, my kids learn that and all the players. I mean, it's amazing, you know, and what the game can teach you if you just continue to work at it.
4: The NHL obviously is just a short drive away for you to get to TD Garden every once in a while, yeah, from your house. But do you still follow what happens with Sharks hockey out here? And do you still sort of keep your tabs on what's going on with the team?
5: Yeah, I do as much as I can, you know, especially when I'm out there, I'll check in or try to get to a game. I was fortunate when Murray was working with the team still, I was able to get into a couple games with some of my coworkers. But yeah, you know, I try to keep dibs on it. I love to see, you know, the development, like where people are going, where the team's at. So it's tough, obviously, when you're, you know, in Boston, but and traveling quite a bit. But I do try to keep tabs as much as possible and still a huge Sharks fan.
4: Well, we really look forward to seeing a little bit more of you now that you're working for a company that's based out of San Francisco. And I tell you, it's a pleasure to see you, to talk to you and to just relive some of those old memories. Cause I got to tell you, you were part of a golden age of Sharks hockey.
5: Yeah. Thank you, Dan. Yeah. Like I said, you know, when we jumped on and just were catching up for a little bit, it's amazing to think how long the Sharks have been around. I mean, you've been there, you know, for its entire life pretty much. And, you know, for me, it's amazing how, you know, we're able to be part of this, right? And it's just incredible. So I do appreciate you reaching back out. And anytime I can get an opportunity to see a familiar face from the Sharks organization, and I do enjoy it. So thank you.
0: With his business career bringing him back to the Bay Area often, it wouldn't surprise anyone to see Jim Fahey at the Shark Tank in the near future. I'm Dan Rusinowski. Join me next time for another episode of Where Are They Now?
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2: From 1999 to 2021, a span of 23 NHL seasons, the San Jose Sharks have had only four opportunities to select players in the top 10 positions of the NHL's entry draft. Three of those, William Eklund, Timo Meier, and Logan Couture, are still with the organization. But today, we're going to skate down memory lane with Devin Setoguchi, who was selected 8th overall in 2005. And while he was playing for the Sharks between 2007 and 2011, was definitely one of the more popular personalities on the team. Devin grew up in Taber, Alberta, located about 32 miles east of Lethbridge and about 60 miles north of the U.S.-Canadian border in the state of Montana. Taber is famous for the amount of sunshine that it receives, and because of that and very arable land, it's known as the Corn Capital of Canada, and it holds an annual Corn Fest each August. In the 1940s, over 22,000 Japanese-Canadians were forcibly relocated during World War II to Alberta, and it was through this diaspora that the Setoguchi family settled in Taber. Seto's dad, Dale, was born in Taber in 1958. That's where young Devin, born in 1987, would be introduced to the game of hockey. Beginning his career in the Alberta Junior Hockey League with the Crow's Nest Pass Timberwolves, he migrated to the Western Hockey League and the Saskatoon Blades, where he showed a penchant for scoring big goals at big moments. Drafted by the Sharks, he stayed in junior hockey for two more years, including one season with the Prince George Cougars. He hit the 30-goal mark in each of his final three junior seasons and scored 20 career playoff goals. In Devin's very first National Hockey League game on October 29, 2007, he played on a line with Joe Thornton and Milan Michalik, and he scored two goals against the Dallas Stars. As would be typical, his first goal came in the third period, and it tied the game.
3: Thornton worked it free. Carl kept it in. Shot from the left sideboards, blocked there by Halpern. It's taken back by Matt Carl. Sends behind the net to Joe Thornton. He holds it. He throws it in front. Setoguchi shoots. He scores! Devin Setoguchi, his first NHL goal, ties the game at two with 8:07 to play.
2: Not wanting to stop there, Seto's second goal put the Sharks in front to stay.
3: There's Setoguchi in the right position again. Keeps it in with one hand on the stick. Goes behind the net, gets it passed back in front. He shoots, and he scores! Devin Setoguchi, his second goal after making a great defensive play. Threw it behind the net, got a pass back from Thornton, and rifled it up top to beat Turco a second time. Setoguchi, in his first NHL game, gives the Sharks a very sudden 3-2 lead.
2: Devin had made an immediate impact. He'd spend four seasons with the Sharks, scoring a career-high 31 goals in 08-09. He was also part of some of the more exciting playoff moments that the team had during his years in San Jose. That included two trips to the Western Conference Finals in 2010 and 2011, and he made some of the biggest plays of those lengthy runs. One of the first big moments that he had was in round one of the 2010 series against Colorado. Devin remembers how challenging it was.
4: Yeah, you know, I remember that because we had a really good season that year. Then going into that first round, it was super tough. They were really good. There was a lot of pressure we could feel inside the dressing room and on the outside of things as well. So I remember that series specifically because the guys in the room, we could kind of

0: almost just sense like, hey, we don't wake up here, you know, we're gonna. But it wasn't even that we weren't playing bad. It was the fact that we had Colorado and they were playing really good as well. It was just, it was one of those ones I'll remember for sure, because I know in that game, that 6-5 game, there was a lot of emotion in there, and that was like one of the biggest emotional moments I had in my career as a Shark in the beginning, in the overtime there.
1: After Colorado took a 1-0 lead in the series, Game 2 proved to be a topsy-turvy contest that went into overtime. And that was a time for Seto to shine.
0: You know what, Dan? It's funny you say that, because it popped up the other day. Someone had sent it to me on my Twitter. And so then a lot was going through my brain. I was like, man, I remember that. And I remember Game 1 we lost at home. Game 2 we won 6-5. And I believe Pavs tied it up late. It was like to make it 5-5. And then we had a power play in overtime. And then I tipped one and I scored to win that game.
2: Boyle turns in front of his goal and starts the attack. Sharks made the change. Boyle fed it off the stick of Setoguchi. It goes deep into the offensive zone. Setoguchi chased it down. Taken back by Klo. Spin, shoot, step, score! Devin Setoguchi in front, got the piece of the puck, and he deflects it home for the win for the Sharks, 6-5 in overtime, and the crowd erupts in celebration. The entire Sharks bench streaks across the ice to the near boards, 85 feet away from where they were sitting, to mob Devin Setoguchi. The Sharks win in overtime, 6-5. This series is tied 1-1.
1: Ryan Klo assisted on that game-winning goal, and according to Devin, he was a very important teammate.
0: A lot of people, when they talk about you know, who I played with in my career, they automatically assume that it was with Thornton and Marlow for the bulk of my career in the beginning. And I actually spent a lot of time with Chloe on my line. And I actually had Pavs, myself, and Chloe for a while in that 30-goal season. I played probably half the season with Jumbo and Patty, and then the other half the season between either Chloe or Milan. And, you know, a guy like Chloe, there's not a bad thing you can say about him. The guy played with pure emotion. He had hands so soft. He was a big guy. Remember the play exactly what happened. I was on the forecheck. I went in on the forecheck. Kind of took the guy with the body. Almost lost my stick. My stick went flying in the air. I had to, like, came out of my hands. I had to grab it. Went to the front of the net. Chloe stepped up to the top of the circles and just threw one kind of like a spin-around shot. And I tipped it, and it went in 5-hole, just right through the wickets. And then, lo and behold, old man ran, Manny Malhotra came over, and he just, you know, we celebrated. It was a crazy experience. I'll never forget that one.
1: There were so many character players on the Sharks in those years, and Devin remembered some of them, including Manny Malhotra, Scott Nickel, and a host of others.
0: There was, you know, Scooter, and the nickname Scotty Nickel. He was a little buzzsaw. You know, we had such a good group of guys, and not saying I didn't have a good group of guys after I left San Jose, because I did. I went to Minnesota. I loved my time there. Loved my time in anywhere else where I went. But just growing up in that group that we had in San Jose, the first organization, can honestly say, like, without a doubt, there couldn't have been many teams that were closer together than we were. And it was because of the guys like that, the Malhotras, the Nickels. We had Roenick, we had Rob Blake, we had the Boyles, the Thorntons. We had everyone covered from, from top to bottom. And guys like Chloe would hold the older guys accountable. He would hold Dan Boyle accountable. He would hold Thornton and Marlow accountable. We had a lot of good guys on our team. Jody Shelley, man, looking back at it, I tweeted the other day because someone posted something. I said, man, I miss hockey. It was just, those are the memories that you never forget.
1: Of course, getting the winner in overtime in Game 2 wasn't the end of the Sharks' challenges in that series.
0: And then I believe it was like Game 3, Dan Boyle took a score on his own net. We lost that game.
2: The Avalanche able to clear out to center, but the Sharks will chase it down. And Douglas Smith.
3: Oh, no! The Sharks put it in their own net! Doug- Douglas Murray had the puck. He put it off of Dan Boyle, and Boyle put it into his own goal. And the Colorado Avalanche win 1-0, 51 seconds into overtime. And the most inexplicable, unbelievable, incredible ending in a negative way to the San Jose Sharks has just occurred. And this is the most disappointing playoff loss in San Jose Sharks history.
1: Having so many experienced veterans on the club was a big part of the Sharks winning that series, 4-2. The Sharks moved on to beat Detroit in round two, and then they faced Chicago in the conference final. Devin reflected on those great teammates.
0: You know, I played with Claude Lemieux. You know, he came back, I believe he's 45, right? I played with a lot of great players, and yeah, it's just kind of like, it's surreal when you look back at it, and, you know, it's the same thing. Everyone always, it goes by so fast, I mean, I was about 9 years in the NHL, and it went by like nothing, you know? But to look at the group of guys that we had in and out that room in San Jose at the time that I was here, it's just memories that will last me a lifetime, and, you know, kind of speechless when it comes to it.
1: The Sharks' goaltender in those days was Yevgeny Nabokov, and he made a big impression on young Devin Setoguchi.
0: You know, it's funny because I didn't really know much about San Jose when I got here, right? Because in Canada, we don't get the San Jose Sharks broadcast. So we didn't really watch it. And then when I was drafted here, I was like, Nabokov, okay. And then, you know, I met Nabby. And Nabby worked extremely hard. And I remember him because he would work with Warren, the late Warren and the goalie coach. Nabby worked extremely hard. He was, what I really liked about Nabby was he was different than other goalies. He wasn't just like a typical butterfly style goalie. He played the game differently. He kind of was the last of his breed to play that style of hockey. And he was tremendous. And I always thought it was incredible because when I would look on the net to shoot on Nabby, I'd be like, man, he looks tiny, right, compared to everyone else. And we were playing against Jaguar. You couldn't even see 2 inches of the net. But you look at Nabby, and he looked completely different. But, you know, Nabby is an incredible hockey player. He's a great guy, too. He's got a heck of a sense of humor. And, yeah, I still see him from time to time when I go into the rink and stuff, and he's awesome.
1: Devin is convinced that the late Warren Strelow's influence as his goalie coach helped Nabokov become a great teacher in his own right.
0: Yeah, you know, I always remember Warren and Nabby because it was my first year. So whenever we had practices over, they would always pick me to come over and do the drills with Warren and Nabby. And so I know that Nabby learned a lot from him and probably pretty much, you know, taught him a lot of what he knows today, and they had a really close relationship. And I know one thing at Nabby, that you never shoot the puck at Nabby and hit him in the head, because it's game over if you do that. Man, it's some funny times when in Nabby in practice. He'd shoot pucks at guys because they'd hit him in the collarbone or in the head. And rookies, don't even think about getting the puck above his hips. That's just a no-no.
1: Of course, Seto couldn't help but share an early Nabby memory.
0: Remember Jonathan Tremblay? Big fighter. We had a shootout after one of the rookie camps, and Jonathan went down, got over the blue line and ripped a slap shot and hit Nabby right in between the eyes with his mask. And I'll never forget it because Nabby didn't come back to practice for like a week. He just didn't want to practice. He's like, I'm not doing it. Not until the team's ready to go. Oh man, going down memory lane here, Russo.
1: We continue our trip down memory lane with Devin Setoguchi by discussing one of his best friends in life, his teammate Torrey Mitchell.
0: Torrey and I were so close just because we came into camp together. When we first came into camp together, it was like, it's between you and Mitchell who's going to make the team, basically. That's what we were told from the beginning, you know? So we absolutely like secretly hated and cheered against each other. And then when Ronnie Wilson pulled us in the room and they're like, you both made it. I rolled my ankle that last exhibition game and I went down. But ever since that day when I came back up and we both made it, you know, Mitchie and I have remained super close. We still talk, you know, every other day. you know, having those close relations, those guys like that, or I remember actually when he broke his leg and he was, and we stayed together in the house all together. We lived in Los Gatos, and it was a tough time for him. And I think it was nice that we could both just, you know, it was very, I think it was difficult for him. That was my 30 goal season, and he, you know, he was held up there, and he had a couple setbacks. And, you know, if it weren't for like the relations like that we would have, whenever I would be down and gloomy, we'd be able to just talk and just kind of be like, hey, you know what? Hockey's hockey, and we just kind of hang out and relax. And then we added another core piece to our house in my third year when Mr. Demers came rolling around. And we moved into this place in Saratoga called Wildwoods. It was right behind the Plume Horse, so we call ourselves the Wildwoods. And Jason, Torrey, and I, we still talk quite a bit. And, you know, those are the two closest friends that I would say that I have from that Sharks crew and Thornton. And those are the relationships that you make playing hockey.
1: Things were all set up for the most memorable moment of Devin Setoguchi's career. It was round one, game two, the Sharks against the Los Angeles Kings, April the 19th, 2011, on the road at the Staples Center. The Sharks fell behind 4-0, and then sheer magic. Devin remembers it vividly.
0: I was playing with Patty and Jumbo at that time, and we actually, you know, we were getting a lot of, you know, we'd talk to coaching staff, we'd talk to management. So they were kind of a little bit upset with us and how we were playing, and we were getting outplayed. And then going into that game, I remember, who was it? It was the three little guys. It was Wellies, it was Wellwood, my roommate Mitchie, and Pats. Those guys were on fire during that playoff series. They were our third line, and, you know, they were scoring these big-time goals. And, yeah, we went down 4-0. We put in Nito. Nito Mackey came in, and it was just like, well, we got one, then we got two, then we got three, then we got four. Then they scored, then we scored. And then, you know, going into overtime, I hadn't done much in that series at all. And it just, one of those times where all it takes is one play in a series, and it kind of just picks you right back up. And I remember that it started low in our zone on a breakout. I think it was either a shoot in, and then Wally took it. He shot up the wall to Patty. He bypassed someone on a bank pass. He took it. He took off. Hanzus was back. It was technically almost a 3-on-3. And then I think it was Penner. He was the fourth guy, and I saw him just a little bit behind me. And Hanzus went towards Patty instead of coming towards me. So I busted past Penner. Patty made a great pass, and then it was just bang bang and. Another big goal of mine that I'll never forget.
1: For the Kings, this wasn't the miracle on Manchester. It was the fiasco on Figueroa. Antiniemi got a piece of it with his goalie stick, and he's lost his stick. Here's now a shot. They score! The Kings make it 4-0, 44 seconds into the second period. Antiniemi is off the ice, and Antero Niedermacki is in the nets to our right. Off the faceoff, a Boyle shot blocked by the stick of Williams. Here's Boyle on the point, getting it in front. The shot, score! There's the one. Patrick Marteau deflects the Dan Boyle shot into the net, and the Sharks are on the board at 3:08 of the second period. Couture went behind the net to Klo. Angle shot, score! That's a gigantic goal for the Sharks on the power play. 6:53 into this second period. Ryan Klo's shot gets by Jonathan Quick, and the Sharks now trail 4-2. Here come the Sharks skating from right to left. Klo down the left wing, across the line, delays a bit, waits for some help, drops it back to the point, stopped by Valine. Lost control, now recovers, gives to Ian White, into the left circle, rink wide feed, Couture, shoot, score! A clutch goal by Logan Couture! 4-on-4, with 6:28 left in the second period, makes the score, the Kings 4, the Sharks 3. Sharks keep the pressure on. Couture in front, Heatley, the shot on net, save made, rebound, it's out in front, it pops back to Boyle, he stops it, he throws it across, they score! Ryan Klo kept his stick down from the left circle. Klo scores his second of the night, second of the playoffs, and all of a sudden, the Kings' 4-0 lead is now 5-4. We're in the final minute of play in the second period, and what a period it was. The Kings had a 4-0 lead. The Sharks made it 4-3, the Kings made it 5-3, and now Ryan Klo has made it 5-4.
4: San Jose goes right in, working hard in the left corner in the Kings zone. Mitchell fighting Lewis for the puck. He got it to Pavelski. Pavelski twists away from the check, tosses it back to White on the point. Shot toward the net. It's in front. Pavelski score! Joe Pavelski ties the game with a shot top shelf left side. 5-5 with 31 seconds to go in the second. Marlow slips off a check, moves down the wing, free on three, cross the line, rink wide feed, shot, score! Devin Setoguchi gets the game winner for the Sharks at 3:09 of the first overtime period. That is the second greatest comeback in the history of the National Hockey League, tying two other teams coming from behind down by four. The Sharks have come from behind to win 6-5 in overtime, and they've got a 2-1 lead in the best of seven series.
1: The Sharks would win that series 4-2, and then after a classic 7-game series win against the Detroit Red Wings, they advanced to the conference final against Vancouver. In that series with the Canucks, San Jose faced elimination in Game 5, but Devin's goal early in the third period gave the Sharks a 2-1 lead.
4: Burroughs' deflection was knocked away by defenseman Kent Huskins, and the Sharks come back the other way. Pavelski gets around the D.
3: Setoguchi shoots. He scores! What a turn of events! Kent Huskins makes the defensive play on Burroughs on one end of the ice. The play comes up the middle. Pavelski moves around the D and starts on the breakaway. He gets checked, and he pokes it to his right to Setoguchi as Luongo came out of the net, and Devin Setoguchi strikes in a huge way. 24 seconds into the third. The Sharks 2, the Canucks 1.
1: Unfortunately, the Sharks' luck would run out. With the extra attacker on and seconds remaining in the game, Ryan Kesler would tie the score, forcing overtime. Then, on a bizarre play, the puck would deflect off a stanchion in the corner of the Sharks' zone, and Kevin Bieksa would send the Canucks to the Stanley Cup Final.
4: Marlowe can't get it, chipped away from him on a stick check. The Canucks keep the pressure on, but the puck goes in the air, and it goes in the net! The puck was in the net, fluttering out of the air and a dump in off the glass, and the Canucks have won the game. In the strangest circumstance that you could ever imagine, a tricky hop flutters up in the air, and it gets by Antti Niemi. The Vancouver Canucks have won the series in 5 games. And they're celebrating in Vancouver because the Canucks are going to the Stanley Cup Final. Kevin Bieksa is going to get credit for the goal on a tricky hop that went off the glass. It went right back to the point, and the series is over.
1: That would prove to be Devin Setoguchi's last game and last goal in a Sharks uniform. A few weeks later, he was traded to the Minnesota Wild in a blockbuster deal that brought Brent Burns to the Bay Area. Seto scored 19 goals for the Wild that year, but things weren't clicking as they had been in San Jose. After some time in the American Hockey League, another opportunity in Winnipeg, and a season in Europe, Devin got one final chance to play in the NHL. Wouldn't you know it, it would be in Los Angeles, where he became teammates with the players who were his opponents in that historic playoff game in 2011.
0: Yeah, you know, it's funny because everyone's like, oh, you're playing for the Kings, you're playing for the Kings. And I went over there, and all those guys are great guys. You know, all those guys, the Dustin Browns, the Kopitars, the Doughties, Carter, all those guys, all great guys. You know, so when people hear me say that, oh, how's Dustin Brown? Oh, he's a great guy. They're like, ugh, especially if they're Sharks fans. But, yeah, you know, it was fun, and it was weird to play, obviously, like one of my last years as a King. But, you know, it's pretty cool that I got to play against, in my time, the two rivals that I had.
1: Devin's playing career ended in Germany with Adler Mannheim in 2017-18, where his teammates included former Sharks Andrew Desjardins and Marcel Gotch, along with a young, up-and-coming defenseman named Moritz Seider. By then, his life was going in the wrong direction, and he had some rough times after his playing career ended somewhat prematurely. But now, he's back in the Bay Area, and he talked about his life today.
0: It's good, you know. What I would say when I first came out of retirement, or when I first retired, it was tough. I mean, you hear the same kind of story. We pretty much since we were, you know, we're young. It was like hockey, hockey, hockey, and then we're done, and we have no agenda, you have no guidance, you have nothing to do. When you're in the NHL, it's as weird as it's going to sound, you pretty much are told what to do, when to do, and where to go, and what to be. And without that structure, when it's done, it's just kind of like, you have a lot of free time on your hands. You get out of shape. You're not doing things. And for myself, being a recovering alcoholic and addict and stuff, it was tough. And so my couple of years that I was sober, it didn't work out when I retired. And then I got on this path of just working out again. Started a business, it's a fitness studio. You know, that's kind of been like the heart and soul that I have going lately. And my family is my number one thing. My wife and my kids, they have absolutely just propelled me into this new sort of world of life. And, you know, my wife has been there for me through thick and thin. And she is kind of the one person that has just really given me that boost to be who I want to be. And then my kids, you know, I'm right now, I'm just enjoying the family time. And that's where I'm at.
1: It really makes us all happy to hear Seto say that.
0: Well, no, thank you. No, it really is. And, you know, you can sometimes get caught up in things. And I think that's what was the one thing that was for me, is I get caught up in the game and playing a persona and a different person of, you know, the money, the showboating and all of that, and forgetting about, you know, the values and morals and stuff that I was raised to have. And it's just, you know, would I trade in an NHL career to have my family where I'm at right now? Absolutely. I can honestly say that. But it's been tough lately, you know, I know I don't want to bring it up on the podcast, but, you know, the whole COVID thing, it's been tough mentally. You know, a lot of people are probably struggling. I know I have a tough time. And if you don't have those good relationships with family or people you can talk to, it gets really tough. And fortunately enough, I have some good things set in place, and my family has been there for me.
1: Since returning, Devin has opened up his own business. He's seen the Sharks have some glorious moments, including a remarkable come-from-behind victory in Game 7 against Vegas in 2019. Devin was there that night, and it reminded him of the game back in 2011 against the Kings.
0: Absolutely. You know, I think, you know, reliving that moment and then reliving the moment from the Knights and Sharks, it was just such a short time period, right? It was like three goals in basically 4 minutes, and then that fourth goal, and then giving up that late goal, right? And then winning it in overtime, it was great. I think to have the ultimate comparison to how that would say if we would have done that at home, right? Can you imagine being down 4-0 at home and then coming back and winning that at home? I think we would then have that pretty close comparison to how the rink was and how loud it got and how it felt. And I mean, that 5-minute major, and I'll always tell this story because I was up in the box with recently retired Mr. Joe Staley and McGlinchey, the offensive lineman there, and they scored. And these guys, I'm 210 pounds, Dan. And they're picking me up like I weigh like a paperweight and shaking me under my arm, basically in celebration. And then I actually had to go down and you know, do the TV for the overtime period to start. I was late because the guys didn't want me to leave. And the emotions that we had from there, I think the long time that we had in the LA game where it was like a constant battle because we're down so early and we came back over two periods, it was just as draining as it would have been for that 3-minute deficit that they had there now against the Knights.
1: It's pretty easy for Seto to root for his own team.
0: It's nice to get into it, obviously, like during the playoff run, and I got to get to on the TV a little bit and do that. That was fun for me. It kind of brought a lot of you know, emotion of the game back for me. I wouldn't say it was easy. It was tough because I missed the game so much during that. And then I would actually catch myself a lot during those broadcasts, really being super critical on a lot of the players, right? Now, I think that was one of the reasons when I was doing TV, I loved it and I hated it because I knew in a sense where I'd have to remember that I was a player during those times when thinking about mistakes that happened on the ice, because I've made them before too. But yeah, being a student of the game now and watching it, it's nice to just cheer the guys on. And then also at the same time, you know, when they're not playing well, I stick up for them. You know, it's one of those things. This area, it's tough, and being a hockey player is a tough thing. And when things aren't going well, it's tough in the media. And when things are going well, it's great. But, you know, I like to stick up for the guys and follow them.
1: Most of all, Devin's NHL memories are rooted in Teal. And he's grateful that he had the opportunity to team up with so many amazing talents.
0: I'll go back on my career sometimes and be like, man, like I could still be playing. I'm actually in pretty good shape. I mean, you know, I opened a gym. I'm like feeling good. And then I put on my skates for the alumni hockey game. And then I can't even feel my groins for about a month. You know, the longevity of our team and what we had, those guys are playing. It's incredible. It's an incredible feat, you know, like, the average, I don't know what the average NHL hockey career is, but it can't be too much. You know, the fact that we all made it over 500 NHL games and we had those, you know, 8-plus seasons in the league, and just for kids growing up that wanted to play hockey, that was it. It's pretty incredible.
1: Devin Setoguchi has seen it all in his hockey life, and he's looking forward to enjoying lots of great moments with the Sharks in the future. I'm Dan Rusinowski. Join me next time for another episode of Where Are They Now?
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1: It's a great pleasure to learn from the San Jose Sharks coaching staff about the jobs that they have, about the perspective that they have in the game, and certainly to learn a lot about the path that they took in order to get to the National Hockey League. With all those in mind, let's meet Thomas Spear, the goaltending coach of the San Jose Sharks. Thomas, it says in the bios that you're from Janesville, Wisconsin, but why don't you fill us in on the actual reality of your path to life?
9: Yeah, so I was born in Indianapolis, but moved to South Florida at a very young age, and started playing roller hockey. And I fell in love with the game. And my dad basically said, if you want to actually pursue hockey, you have to go to the Midwest. So I went to Shattuck for a few years, did that, and then my family ended up moving to Wisconsin when I was in high school. I can't tell you exactly what year it was, but I was in high school, and then that's when Janesville became home for me.
1: Very interesting. Of course, Janesville is where the Jets play these days, the home, the team that's owned in part by former Shark Joe Pavelski. Could you have believed that the growth of hockey has gotten teams of that level to that area and to a lot of other places, including Florida, California, and many other places?
9: Yeah, the growth of the game, it's been wild, especially in, you know, quote unquote, non-traditional markets like Florida, Arizona. You know, I can't wait to see what it's going to do in Utah. It's wild, dude, how fast the game is growing in those areas. Wisconsin is a hockey hotbed, has lots of hockey, has lots of sports in general, right? It's got the Packers, my favorite team there, you know, in football. But yeah, Janesville, if you saw the rink there, you wouldn't believe that they could fit in a North American League team there, but they've had so much success and tradition that it's a great spot.
1: Well, let's talk about Florida for a second, because that is certainly a non-traditional hockey market. And of course, your connection to roller hockey, because the San Jose Sharks have had a tie to that sport over the years. The old San Jose Rhinos used to play here, and that's where Roy Sommer got his connection to the organization. John Gustafson, who runs the operations at SAP Center, was the goaltender for that team. But what about roller hockey and how young kids who don't have the chance to get on the ice, whether it's financial or whether it's because they live in an area that doesn't have a rink, how does roller hockey help you get into the game?
9: Yeah, exactly that. I mean, when I first started playing hockey in Florida, there was one ice rink, Gold Coast, not Academy, just Gold Coast Arena, around Pompano area. And it was the only rink. It was a one small sheet. We practiced when I think I started playing around nine. Our practice that were 4:30 in the morning. I mean, it was early because there was just no ice available. And what roller hockey did was get home from school, throw on the wheels, and my buddies, we would play outside until the sun would go down every day, all day, you know. So it was a huge passion, and it's really what drove a lot of success on the ice too. I mean, you know, it's very different, but at the same time, you know, just the give and go concepts are same thing on the ice.
1: But then goaltending has got to be a little bit different in that sport. Did you play goalie in roller hockey, or did you transfer to that when you got on the ice?
9: I did not play roller goalie. I tried it a couple times back then they didn't have rollers on the pad. So it was so different. I couldn't even try it. So, and it was hot. I mean, it is 95 degrees and goalie gear. No thanks.
1: Were you playing outside?
9: Oh yeah. Yeah. Outside, outside all day. We had we basically took over the tennis court and the basketball court and just turned it into a roller hockey court. So,
1: you know, it's interesting that you talk about this because, people have started in the roller hockey game, and the fact that they can get out there and play, it seems as if it attaches you to the team. And the story that I'll tell you about is, I don't know if you know this, but back in the 1970s, Emil Francis was the general manager of the New York Rangers. And actually, it was even earlier than that. It was the late 1960s. And it was the old Madison Square Garden in New York, up on 49th Street and 8th Avenue, not the one that exists today. And he walked out after a practice on a game day, and he walked by a school, and it was exactly what you're talking about. It was a basketball court, and he saw these kids playing roller hockey. And he said, these kids are good. We got to start an ice hockey league for all these kids in New York. And they started the Met League. Well, guess who was on that court that day? Joe Mullen, Brian Mullen, and Tom Mullen, their older brother. Their dad used to run the Zamboni and do a bunch of work at Madison Square Garden. And those kids were just living in that neighborhood. It's amazing. Hockey Hall of Famer, Joe Mullen, starting out as a roller hockey player.
9: It's so true. Like, so we just started playing roller hockey. And then next thing you know, it went from like three of us to 10 of us. And then we were all playing ice hockey by the time we were 10. And when I was, I can't remember the year, but that's when the Florida Panthers, the first time around at the Stanley Cup came around. And then after that year, hockey blew up. They started building rinks everywhere. And I mean, it's compared to today, it's nothing. It's a hundredfold bigger what it was back when I was a kid. But I was really excited to be a part of that first wave of hockey when the Panthers showed up.
1: So. Now, here's a question for you, Thomas. And that is, was your family involved in the sport at all? Did your dad play? Did you have uncles or cousins or anybody else that played the game that got you into this sport in particular?
9: My dad played, my dad and my uncle played, hockey for a minute. They grew up in a foster system. So I basically found their old stuff, and, they were, it was old goalie leg pads. That was it. And so I was like, what's this? He's like, oh, it's hockey. And then, you know, he bought me roller skates, and that was no intent for me to really go into the sport, but that's how it started.
1: Great story. We're visiting with goaltending coach Thomas Spear of the San Jose Sharks, works with all the NHL goalies. Of course, by the time you guys moved to Wisconsin, you started getting on the ice, as you mentioned, and developing a real love for the game of hockey. When did you decide, or when was it decided for you, that you had a special talent that maybe warranted a chance at a higher level?
9: Oh, it just, you know how it goes. Like, yeah, the hockey world's so small. You knew all the goalies in your age group and, you know, played as far as I could. And, you know, every year you get older and older, the cream rises to the top, and some guys, you know, just grow in the game. And there were so many good goalies. I played Division III, and I was asked to go to the Dallas Stars NHL training camp, and I showed up. And I was on the ice with Kari Lehtinen, and it was the first time in my life where I was like, that's an NHL goalie, and I won't be that good ever. No matter how hard I worked, he had so much of a genetic advantage and everything. It was unbelievable. But it was great for me because it really helped my transition into coaching.
1: Kind of interesting because you had an interesting path before that. You played in the Ontario Junior League with the Sagan Bruins. That's right near Parry Sound, Ontario, where Bobby Orr grew up. Did you know that?
9: Definitely, yeah. Sagan was a little community north of Parry Sound, really small community. Great time. Loved my time there. But it was like 20 minutes north of Parry Sound. And Parry Sound's beautiful. It's got the lake right there. It's some of the best years of my life.
1: How on earth did you get there?
9: So I went to the Indiana Ice USHL team, and then they brought in another goalie, and they were affiliated with Sagan. So we ended up going up there.
1: Well, that's an interesting point. You know, they always say that the best position to play if you're playing pickup hockey is goalie, because they let you play for free because there aren't as many goalies around. Is it kind of a similar offshoot of that where you need a goaltender somewhere?
9: Yeah. So they brought in a goalie. I think it was Cody Reichert. He was a great goalie. Indiana was like, hey, like, we could trade you, or you could go up there and try it out. And I went up there and I loved it. Amazing build of families and friends, lifelong friends from that team. And so that's where I got to play most of my junior.
1: This is a curious thought that I have. You mentioned that your father grew up in the foster system. And, you know, of course, that oftentimes requires moving around a little bit. And I wondered if maybe his guidance might have been helpful for you for what's going to be a professional hockey career where you're moving around to different places, different build it families and so forth.
9: Yeah, you know, he had it pretty rough as a kid, and he just was he was all about just having resilience. And, you know, all you can do is work your hardest, because at the end of the day, if it doesn't work out, you have a passion and a work ethic that will get you somewhere. So that was always his thing. You know, you might not work out, but if you work hard, you'll get somewhere, whether in that or something else.
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1: We're visiting with Thomas Spear, the Sharks goaltending coach, and learning a lot about his background first as a player. We'll get to the coaching in a little bit. But you went to University of Wisconsin at Stevens Point for a few years and ended up at UMass Boston, where you probably got noticed quite a bit, even though it is in Division III. And then you had a chance to play a little bit of pro hockey as a player in Idaho and in Las Vegas. Tell us about that experience, finally getting a chance to be in pro hockey and learning to go against those types of players.
9: Yeah, I mean, it's going from Division III to the coast. It was a dream come true. You know, it was a very short-lived, but it was a really cool experience for me. Just, you know, put on gear and go play. Idaho and Vegas were both great spots. The guys and the teams were great to me. But very short-lived, but very grateful for all those opportunities just to be around those guys. Idaho was beautiful. I was probably there for about a month or so. Just a great town. Loved it. And Vegas was pretty short lived, but, again, Vegas is Vegas, right? You can't go wrong there.
1: Yeah. You're not going to go wrong in Vegas. Meanwhile, no. You developed an interest, obviously, in the goaltending position. You're probably coming to the realization maybe that this is not going to go very far as a professional hockey goaltender, but you're only 26 years old, maybe 27, and you become a goaltending coach with the Allen Americans. How did that opportunity happen? And when did you start to get an interest in coaching?
9: Well, it's funny. That's how I paid for all my training. I was probably the age of 17 on. I used to live in Toronto all summer and coach all summer for free. And then I would basically jump on the ice and do training, right? So he'd pay for my ice. So I started coaching at a very young age. But then it's funny, when you commit your whole life to playing a sport, and then you quit the sport, or, you know, life moves on, It hurts a little bit. So I ended up going to school at Whitewater. When I was going to get an internship with Target, I was working at Target for about a year. And then my buddy, Mike Valley, who was the former goalie coach for the Dallas Stars for years, said, "Hey, there's a bunch of kids in Dallas that need a goalie coach if you're interested." And I was like, "I don't know if I want to get back into the hockey world." So anyways, and I just started dating my wife now. And so I was like, "Hey, I'm going to go to Dallas, started coaching kids." And the All-Americans were there in town, and I volunteered there for 4 years, and now I'm here. It was a pretty wild story.
1: So you were a volunteer coach for the Americans. You weren't on the paid staff.
9: No, well, no, they paid for like my ice to run clinics and stuff like that, but I was not paid staff. A lot of the staff there was volunteer, right? It was very, but it's the coast, and we won a lot of championships. Steve Martinson was one of the best coaches I've ever worked with. So it was great.
1: I remember him as a player. He was not to be trifled with, but I suppose as a coach, he demanded that kind of discipline from his players too.
9: Yeah, as a coach, he didn't mess with him either. He was same as a coach.
1: Well, while you were there, you got a chance to work with some pretty good goaltenders in Allen. Your first guy that really got to the NHL, from my view, was Aaron Dell, who was in the ECHL at the time. He became a National Hockey League goaltender. He later played for the San Jose Sharks. Was working with him maybe an opportunity to showcase you to other pro organizations that you were helping develop a goaltender like that?
9: You know, it's Dell was there right when I got there. He was a pretty quick in and out. Like he was already established, and him and I probably worked together for a month, and then he was gone. But you know, when I first got that job, I was just excited to work with the Coast team. You know, it was like my mental happy place, right? Because I could go there, have fun with the guys, and work on something that they really needed. So Dell, I never really thought of Dell as like showcasing him. Because he was gone pretty quick. At the time, all I wanted to do was, you know, win a championship. That's all I was focused on with Allen. And we had great teams there and great goalies, right? Riley Gill, so many good ones.
1: But you also got an opportunity during that time to work with the U.S. national team program, which of course is based in Michigan, and you got a chance to work with Spencer Knight back in 17-18, and that's a pretty elite level talent.
9: Yeah, that was my first eye opener to NHL like bona fide prospects, right? Like, I mean, when I first got on the ice with Spencer Knight and some of these guys, I was like, these kids are 17 years old, and you know they're going to be future stars in the league. And so that really changed my perspective on development and working with goalies and what it takes to play at that high level. So that was a great experience for me.
1: So whether you're a beer league goaltender or whether you're a netminder in the National Hockey League, it's often said that you have to have a certain type of personality to be a goaltender. Some people say that's an oddball. Some people say that it's just dealing with stress in a different way. In your mind, how can you tell if a young kid has the mental tools to be able to handle the position?
9: Oh, that's a tough one, right? That's kind of the million-dollar question when it comes to scouting and recruiting these goalies. But at the same time, I think it's the big one for me when I look at goalies is, are they well balanced in life outside of hockey, right? It's like I tell people, imagine if your kids were talking about Christmas every single day through summer, and then Christmas Day finally shows up. They're not going to be that excited about it because it's been on their mind every single day. If goalies are thinking about hockey all day, every day, how to get better, like they're just mentally drained by the time they get to the rink. And so I think goalies that are well-rounded in hobbies, whether it's golf, you know, or some sort of reading, you know, whatever they want to do outside of hockey, and if they're well-grounded in it, right, they have a good routine, I think that's a good way for goalies to be mentally sharp and, you know, ready to play.
1: Well, it's said that every hockey player, when he has a little bit of success, just wants to repeat it the next day. So that's why people get superstitions in the game. But do you see that more of that routinized behavior being really critical for goaltenders?
9: Yeah, routines in general are very, very important for goalies because it basically it gets them in a mental checklist and gets them ready for that game, right? It's very big. We talk when I talk with young kids, yeah, I talk about routine all the time, how important it is.
1: Probably your best story so far, in many respects, came when you went to Stockton, first in the American Hockey League, and then, well, actually, all in the American Hockey League when you were there. They were an ECHL team as well. But you got a chance to work with Dustin Wolf, who's from Gilroy, Northern California, not too far from where we are in San Jose. and now he's a goaltender for the Calgary Flames. What does it mean to you to see a goaltender that you've worked with like that get to that point, have a couple of MVP seasons in the AHL, and then get to the big show?
9: Oh, it's great. I mean, one of the positives that came out of COVID was that he got to live with our at our house for 3 to 6 months. It was a long time, and so I got to really know him on a personal level. He's a great kid, and he puts in the work. You know, he has success not because he's just gifted, which he is, but because he works so hard all the time. And he's one of those kids where, you know, I just talked about how important it is to have hobbies. But he can be pretty dialed into hockey all the time and still be pretty sharp. He's very unique in that sense. And it was really cool for his first NHL start. And I believe it was his first NHL minute was against the Sharks. And to be there with him in Calgary was great. It was special.
1: Well, also, you got a chance to know the person. And you keep mentioning the habits and the things that goaltenders or any player likes to do away from the game. What are some of the things that you like to do when you're away from the game?
9: I've got three kids, so it's usually back at the rink with their hockey practice or, you know, lacrosse or whatever it is. That's usually my time away from the rink and trying to just soak up as much time with them and my wife. That's probably my number one.
1: Well,
9: it's my only one, really. So
1: it's all you need. You got plenty to do there. Bottom line is that you have that family support. And I'd be remiss if I didn't mention your wife, Amber, who, as you said, when you were starting to get into this routine and this gig, she was right there to be a supportive figure for you and is the mother to your children. Tell us just about how you guys met and the meaning of that support that you get every day.
9: Yeah, it was a crazy story. So we started dating. She's from Rockford area. I was from Janesville. And I was working at Target, going to school, trying to, you know, work up some sort of corporate ladder, which, you know, I was just in the very beginning of. And like I said, Mike called me, Mike Valley, and I was like, hey, I think I'm going to do this. And she asked what my dream was. I was like, I don't know. I'd love to coach goalies one day. And, you know, it'd be a dream to be in the NHL. But she just kind of laughed like that's, you know, everybody has dreams. So sure enough, we're here and she stuck by me the whole time. And even the hard times in Dallas, you know, when I was a volunteer coach and, you know, just trying to make ends meet, she was right there. And she's a nurse too, so she has a stable career basically anywhere we've gone. So it's worked out great. And we've got, you know, three great kids and a fourth one on the way, and very excited.
1: And so now you come to the San Jose Sharks and you achieve your dream to be a goaltending coach in the National Hockey League. And the first thing you have to do is assess the situation. What do you look for when you first come to a new team, and how did you assess and how do you assess where the Sharks are?
9: I think it's pretty open in that we're in a build where it's, you know, we have a lot of young talent right now and we're playing for pride right now. You know, we have to establish what we are in our brand of hockey. And, you know, I think we got to make it really hard on teams to play against us. That's number one. And it starts from, you know, the goalies out. You know, I think Blackie and Vitek and Georgie, all the goalies that we have in our system could all jump in and play that role. The young kids are young, but we believe in them. That's why they're here. And, you know, I'm excited about it.
1: One thing that we notice is you do all this extra work with goaltenders each and every day, even before the practice starts and sometimes after the practice is finished. What are the things that you try to emphasize with a goaltender during practice so that he's ready to go in a game?
9: In practice, usually the goalie time is before. And then my general rule is before practice for the goalies, and then after practice, the goalies make sure the forwards get what they need. But, you know, sometimes there's a little post-practice, we'll get some more goalie stuff in. But, you know, in during the drills, when the drills are going live and, you know, pucks are going everywhere, it's more just about little small details and then them finding their flow in the drill and picking out that one thing that they need to work on in every drill. Some of the drills, you know, it's not really most realistic for goalies. So it's picking out what you need to work on to get better. You know, and just really having, and for me, it's just having fun. It's a long year. There's a lot of games. There's a lot of practice. How can you have fun coming to the office? I think that's number one.
1: Well, also, isn't it also making it fun for your teammates too, especially if you're a goaltender that maybe isn't playing as much?
9: Big time, big time. And that's why having that attitude is so important. So everybody has fun and you know, working hard is fun, right? Making saves is fun. Scoring for them is fun. But scoring for them isn't fun if the goalie's not trying, or vice versa, right? So it's just having a good attitude and a good work ethic is important.
1: But also you have to be a stable personality because, you know, Jacques Plante used to describe goaltending to people and what the stresses were like. And he said, well, how would you feel if you went to work and you're at your desk in your office and you made a mistake and suddenly a red light came on behind you and 18,000 people started screaming at you? In a way, isn't that the biggest test of a goaltender when things don't go well?
9: Yeah, big time. I mean, I always think that the goalies that work the hardest and have you know, the most fun when things go south, you always defer to your lowest common denominator. And if you work hard all the time and you're a great guy, you'll be all right. You know, you'll all that good energy and good work ethic will come through.
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1: We're talking about the goaltending position with Sharks NHL goaltending coach Thomas Spear. What's the biggest change in goaltending in your mind?
9: I think if you go way, way back, I mean, I just think in general, it was like the smaller guy that, you know, couldn't skate well, or it was just like, hey, get in net, right? But they wanted to play, they loved it. And then, I think that's where they also kind of get that crazy, where people think goalies are crazy because they didn't wear helmets. I mean, if you saw their chest pad, nobody would play goalie. They're crazy. And I think that's where the goalies kind of get that rapport. But now the goalies these days are all athletic. They're big, they're quick. It is pretty wild. And to be honest, I think the players are way crazier than goalies, man. Like they sit in front of the net with tips and screens and getting hit, and they get hit in the face. Like, goalies don't really get hurt, you know, like they used to, right? I mean, so yeah, I think that's where it comes from.
1: What's your opinion about the trapezoid and whether or not it should be in the game or not?
9: I don't know. Like when it first came in, it was you know, designed to speed up the game. Like, you know, let's get the goalies. But you know, now that we've had it for so long, I'm kind of more along the lines of I think the trap slows it down because the goalie can't play it. You know, go chase it down the corner and make a play. That's just me though. I don't know. I'm sure there's some sort of analytics on that, but you know, it's there. I'm okay with it. If they open it up, I would like that too.
1: If you ever saw any old footage of the old California Golden Seals in Oakland, you would have seen Gary Suitcase Smith, one of the goaltenders, actually stick handling the puck out of the zone himself and going beyond the red line to try to make plays because he didn't have any confidence in his defenseman to break out. What about the fact that they actually put a rule in the game that a goalie can't handle a puck past the red line? Don't you think that should change maybe too?
9: I mean, sure. If they opened it up, hey, make it exciting. Why not? Yeah, I think the players these days are so fast, it'd be hard for a goalie. And back then too, like the gear was small, so the goalies could fly. Now it's considerably bigger. So I don't know if they'd be able to separate like they used to.
1: Well, yeah, but they can skate and they are
9: Yes.
1: very athletic. But the thing I think about in that situation is what if you're pulling a goaltender? And so that means you can bring your goaltender out, he can play the puck and then get to the bench.
9: Oh, there you go. I like that. That's a great idea, Dan. Let's get that in writing. Submit
1: Got to think about that one. Thomas Spear
9: it.
1: is visiting with us here on the Sharks Audio Network, talking about a lot of different things. What are you proudest of when you talk about your players?
9: Just being a part of them, you know, just being a part of the team and how well the guys have gotten together over the last couple of years. It's been hard, you know. We haven't won a ton of games, and considering how much you know, lack of success, the guys still had a ton of respect for each other and worked hard for each other.
1: One thing that also is involved in your job is you're working with a couple of different people on each and every day. Of course, you're working with the goalies out on the practice ice. You're analyzing their play. I see you a lot going over video with these guys to go over each of their goals that they allow and some of the saves that they make or some of the positioning that they have in certain situations. But you're also working with two other guys that have a lot of experience in the NHL, maybe not necessarily on a day-to-day basis, but you're certainly involved with them. And that's the Sharks director of goaltending, Evgeny Nabokov, and a guy that's on the staff also, Ryan Miller. How much do you work with these guys? What input do you get from them, and how does that work?
9: Oh, I work with them a ton, you know, and then their input is, and growing up, both those guys were some of my, you know, favorite goalies to watch as a kid. So to be here is, you know, it's pretty breathtaking at times to work with them. And, you know, so when they listen to me, it's kind of like, whoa, it's pretty cool. But yeah, I work with them as much as I can, and we're all pretty busy during the season, so it's not as much as I would like. But yeah, I mean, their experience is second to none. I mean, what else could I ask for as a goalie coach here that never played, right? If I have a question, they've been through it and they have an answer. So yeah, it's yeah, the game's completely changed, and then that's actually probably one of my favorite part about both Nabi and Millsy is they are so good at understanding where the game was and where it is now and how that translates, and you know, just their perspective and their experience and that stuff. It's second to none.
1: Of course, Nabby's goaltending coach mentor was Warren Strelo, who's one of the greatest goaltending coaches of all time, was with the San Jose Sharks organization for years. And one of the things that Warren always talked about, he talked less about teaching guys technique.
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1: Jacket or a hoodie. You basically have your gear on. You did the pre-skate warm-up, and you're sweating, you're cold, you're sitting there just waiting, and then you get thrown in. So just to physically wake up your body and get going is key. And I think for the mental aspect of it, it's just you can't play scared. You can't walk in and be like, oh my gosh, you know, I'm coming in to help save the day here, and I can't. If we let in one more goal, it's going to be, you know, the game's going to be out of reach. You can't go in like that. You've got to walk in like you're the knight in shining armor, and you're going to get the job done. So that's the biggest thing. So getting warm quick, you know, in that 30 seconds to warm up, and then, you know, embracing the role of saving the day.
2: But don't you think that the guys in front of the goaltender sense that and they kind of rally around him too?
1: Oh, big time. I would say most times when a goalie, you know, if a goalie goes down, gets hurt, or, you know, that other goalie goes in, the guys will block shots like crazy. They'll do everything they can to help out the guy. And that's actually what spurs a lot of momentum, you know, when a goalie changes. That's why you'll see in the NHL sometimes they just pull a goalie just to change up how things are looking, right? So it doesn't even make sense, but they do it.
2: Artur Zerbe is one of the great names in Sharks history in the Nets, and he was a goaltender coach with the Buffalo Sabres, and they were playing the Sharks, ironically, one day, and they needed to have an emergency backup because the E-Bug couldn't show up, and so Artur's ended up having to put the equipment on. Could you ever envision having to do that?
1: No, I couldn't. I had to do a couple practices, jump on, and I put on Blackie's gear in L.A., and I felt like a little kid wearing dad's gear. I mean, I couldn't. And then
2: you look great.
1: Yeah. I mean, when I know where they're shooting from every single time, yeah, I can get out there and make a save, but the game has gotten so fast. I don't know if my groins can handle that. I would lose one of them for sure.
2: Well, we've really enjoyed spending a little time with you. Give us your thoughts on where the goaltending is right now.
1: I think we've got great tandems at the NHL, AHL level. I think what I'm really excited about is our young guys are going to come into their second year here and really be able to, you know, be comfortable, understand the league, understand the game, and really showcase themselves this year. And then at the NHL level, we have, you know, Blackie and Vitek, and they're both seasoned guys. They play together. They have a connection together. There's no, you know, a period where they're trying to figure each other out. They know who they are. They know how they can play. And they're going to support each other because they're great kids. So I think I'm very excited.
2: We know the Sharks goaltenders are in good hands, and we're very excited to have you, Thomas Spear, as part of the organization. We appreciate everything you do, and we thank you for joining us today.
1: Well, thanks, Dan. We love having you around as well. So thank you for everything.
0: The Shark Spotlight is a presentation of the San Jose Sharks Audio Network.

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1: On today's edition of Shark Spotlight, we meet Tyler Toffoli, somebody that is no stranger to SAP Center or to San Jose Sharks fans because of all of his years on the other side playing against them. But Tyler, you have joined the San Jose Sharks. Everybody is really excited about having you. Just to give us your thoughts about coming to Northern California and being on the other side.
2: Yeah, no, I think free agency was obviously an experience again, and being able to come here and sign here, it's definitely an exciting time. I think, in my opinion, things are looking in the right direction, and one of the main reasons why I wanted to come here, and obviously it's going to be a little different, you know, like you said, being on the other side, but it's an exciting time.
1: You've got a lot of familiarity with a number of players, not only as opponents, but at least in one case as a teammate. When you played for the Ottawa 67s, Logan Couture, of course, was a little ahead of you, was the captain of that team. What are your memories of playing in Ottawa and having him as a teammate?
2: Yeah, I mean, obviously I was a rookie.

0: hockey, and they put me right beside him in the locker room, and so we were stallmates for the season. So he kind of took me under his wing, and it's gonna be funny, you know, seeing him back on the ice and being on the ice with him, and you know, hopefully he can get healthy as soon as possible, and we can get rolling.
1: Scarborough, Ontario is your hometown, which is, of course, a hockey hotbed for so many National Hockey League players. The one that we always think about here is Mike Ricci, who's part of your organization. When you were growing up there, when did you first start playing, and who were your favorite teams and players?
0: Yeah, I think I started skating when I was 2-3 years old almost. It was almost like when I started walking, and I think, like you said, it's such a hotbed where it's almost natural where when you start walking, the rollerblades or the skates go on, and things kind of take off from there. And I think obviously growing up in Scarborough and Toronto, it's automatically the Leafs, and being able and being fortunate to go to some of those games and watch them play when they're obviously really good at the time with, you know, Sundin and all those guys. So Sundin was obviously one of the better players and one of the best Leafs of all time, in my opinion. So he was definitely a guy that you kind of watched.
1: Too bad you probably didn't get to Maple Leaf Gardens, did you?
0: I did not. I think I played a couple, maybe summer hockey games or a couple skates there, but I definitely got to watch the Leafs there a few times.
1: Tell us a little bit about where you started playing and what the atmosphere was like in Scarborough.
0: Yeah, I mean, I think I started, you know, playing kind of house league in Scarborough, and once I got to the age where I could, you know, move up and start playing at, you know, the AAA level, I moved to the Junior Canadians, and it was a lot of fun. Like you said, the hockey's a major thing, whether that's the Leafs all the way down to minor hockey. It's a very passionate city, and it was one of those things where you play certain teams, and you know, there's 1,000, 2,000 people there kind of watching because, you know, we had good teams. And it was definitely an exciting time and a lot of fun.
1: What about the pressure to play? The idea that because you're growing up in this Toronto metropolitan area, you have so many scouts for colleges, scouts for junior teams, NHL people looking at you even when you're in midget and even before then when you're in peewee hockey.
0: Yeah, my parents did a great job of relieving that pressure and just trying to let me have as much fun as possible. And I tell people to this day, you know, to try and get away from hockey and play a different sport. I played baseball growing up until it got to the point where things started to interlap. But like you were saying, I think, you know, scouts and agents started showing up around, you know, 13, 14 years old. And I want to say it's even younger now from what I understand.
1: Blue Jays fan?
0: I mean, on and off. I was a Jays fan at the start of this year when they had my buddy Justin Turner, and so he got traded to Seattle, so now I'm a Mariners fan.
1: Very interesting. Well, Logan Couture probably can relate to that, as he roots for teams from a lot of other cities too. Buffalo Bills is tops on his list. But you went to the Ottawa 67s. You were sat right next to Logan in the dressing room there, and you had Brian Killer Kilray behind the bench running things. Everybody talks about this guy as such a legend. What did he do for your career?
0: Yeah, I mean, he drafted me and gave me the opportunity, and not very many guys get to, you know, go to the OHL as a 15, 16-year-old, whatever it was, and get the opportunity to play as much as I did. And I was very fortunate for that. And I think it's one of those things where it kind of brought me into the league and kind of showed me that I have the ability to play and be a really good player in the OHL and develop. And very thankful for him and for the 67s in general.
1: For those of us that are here in the United States, perhaps the OHL or the CHL culture is a little bit, I guess you could say, distant from what we're used to. More Americans are starting to go to the CHL, whether it's any of the three major leagues there, including some teams that are in the western part of the U.S. But what about that pull for you, and how much of that was so strong that you wanted to be essentially an apprentice professional rather than perhaps choosing to go to the NCAA, for instance, and playing college hockey?
0: Yeah, I think for myself, obviously my mom wanted me to go the college route and stay at home as long as possible and get my education. But it was one of those things where I got drafted to Ottawa, knew it was a great city and a great organization, and things kind of happened relatively quickly. And, you know, it's one of those things where you make your decision and you can't look back, and I have no regrets.
1: Tell me about your family.
0: Yeah, mom and dad, they moved outside of Scarborough. They moved to Port Perry, and kind of slowing things down a little bit. And I have two older sisters, I have a niece and a couple nephews, and they're still in Scarborough, so they're doing well.
1: And do any of them have athletic careers, or are they involved in athletics?
0: Not a whole lot. My parents played a little bit, but they're always just super supportive and understood the having fun aspect of it. And obviously when I needed to, get put back in a straight line and get ready to work, they were also there for that. So definitely a lot of credit to them, and definitely wasn't easy.
1: When you moved to Ottawa, obviously you had to live with a Billet family, and everybody that I talk to tells me how important those Billet families are, not only to make sure that you get to bed at the right time, that you make sure you do your homework for the school that you're going to, and that you eat properly, but also that you get a sense of stability. Are all the things like that true, and are you close to your Billet family still today?
0: Definitely. Ian and Joan, they text me all the time. They text me after every accomplishment pretty much, and if I have a good game, a couple goals. Now that I'm back on the West Coast, I'm sure it's going to be in the morning. But they came to my wedding, and definitely same thing, very supportive, and got along with my parents very well, and definitely helped with the transition of moving away from home.
1: Well, you were drafted by the Los Angeles Kings in the 2010 season, second round, 47th overall, and you were with the Ottawa 67s. Now you're drafted by an NHL team. It's pretty obvious that everybody realizes that you have a special talent. How did that change you?
0: Yeah, I mean, it was one of those things where I was honestly a little disappointed in going in the second round. I thought I had a really good draft here and thought I was going to go in the first round, and definitely fell a little bit, but everything kind of happens for a reason. Went to LA, and I think my first training camp, it was one of those things where I wasn't in great shape. I was kind of just going off of, the natural skill. And I definitely got an earful from Dean Lombardi and Mike Fiuta, one of the head scouts at the time, and went back to junior. I don't even think I played any games. They sent me down right away and went back to junior, had a great year. And that was definitely a learning curve in the sense of knowing what I need to do to become a true professional. And I think going to LA was the best thing for me.
1: People don't realize what a commitment it really is to be a professional athlete, and you're starting to kind of touch on that a little bit. It comes down to even being routinized as to what time you go to sleep, what time you get up, and so forth?
0: Yeah, definitely. I think, the sleep and the eating habits go a long way, and for me it was just understanding how much you have to get in the gym and how much work you have to put in off the ice, let alone on the ice. And that's one of the things that I've learned and started to take a lot of pride in. I had a lot of leaders in LA that I would spend summers with and work out and see how hard they work. And I definitely understand that now.
1: One of the advantages that that you had was that the team that the LA Kings were affiliated with, the Manchester Monarchs, American Hockey League team, was in the playoff hunt. And near the end of a season, you were able to actually jump in and play for that team even before you were a full-time pro. Tell us about that experience and the coaches and the people you work with there.
0: Yeah, after my third season in Ottawa, I think we lost in the first or second round, and Manchester, they were in the playoffs, or they made the playoffs, and I got the opportunity to go there and start skating with them, and I really didn't know if I was going to play any games or not, and I think I played one regular season game, maybe two. I think I scored in one of the games and got the chance to play in the playoffs. I think we played against Binghamton, I believe. And it was a good series. They ended up getting a lot of the Sens guys who were in the NHL for most of the season, and I think they ended up winning. So it was definitely a good opportunity for me to play against a lot of the future NHL players and get to meet some of the guys in the American League that I ended up playing with a year or two later.
1: Of course, you scored a couple of goals for the LA Kings in your first stint with that team, too. Got a taste of what the NHL was all about. And then comes 2014, when you become a full-time National Hockey League player. And, of course, that year was a little painful for San Jose Sharks fans because, of course, they had a 3-0 lead against the Kings in round number one. And your team came back and in spectacular fashion, not only won Game 7, but went all the way and won the Stanley Cup for the Kings the second time, and for you, obviously, a first time. Tell us about your memories of that series, what it felt like being down 3-0, how difficult you think it was to play against the Sharks team that was pushing hard to try to win a cup of their own and what that series was like.
0: Yeah, well, obviously San Jose had a great team, and I mean, you look at the roster. I think even before the series, a lot of people said whoever kind of wins this series is going to go on to win the Cup, and obviously that's kind of what happened. And I just remember the first two games in the Shark Tank, we got blown out. I think they, you know, San Jose scored 7-8 goals maybe. And game three, we lost in overtime. And I think after that, it was one of those things we had to take it game by game. And I think we definitely got some fortunate breaks, but that's the way, you know, playoff hockey goes. And we came back to win, and we obviously didn't take the easy route and having to go seven games in the first three rounds, and ended up, you know, beating New York in five or six, whatever it was. So definitely an amazing experience, and some of the best memories of my life.
1: How did that experience make you a better person as well as a better player?
0: Yeah, I mean, I think you have to realize the adversity, and I definitely understand now that I've been in the league for 11 years, whatever it's been, how hard it is to actually win. And I've been close a couple times, but it's one of those things where you want to do it again, and you're willing to kind of do whatever it takes.
1: You had another good playoff run with the Montreal Canadiens, too, and that was obviously a rather different year. There was COVID. There was all kinds of things going on. Tell us about the bubble and about that whole experience and what you learned from it.
0: Yeah, I mean, it was a tough season for everyone, especially in Canada with the all the COVID rules and lockdowns and no fans. I think, I mean, obviously in Montreal, we had curfew at one point where we weren't even allowed outside after 8 or 10 o'clock, whatever it was. So that was definitely frustrating, but it definitely made us closer as a group, and we had some great players. We were an awesome group together, and some Hall of Famers. I wish we could have, you know, pulled it through for a couple of the guys, but we ran into a really good Tampa team.
1: What about beating Toronto in the playoffs in that? Montreal versus Toronto always gets really exciting, not only in those provinces and those cities, but all across the country. And, you know, how did it feel to be part of that and once again have the Canadians get by? You must have gotten a lot of celebratory texts and stuff from people in Quebec.
0: Yeah, no, it was one of those things where for me growing up in Toronto, you know the rivalry with, you know, Montreal and Toronto, and Toronto and Ottawa. I remember watching those playoff games. So being able to experience, I mean, I wish there were fans in the building, because it was electric, honestly, without the fans. So it was a crazy experience. I remember winning game seven and being in the locker room with the guys and having a couple beers in the locker room, and just all the texts from, you know, my parents. My dad was pumped. So definitely a lot of fun and a great experience.
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1: We're reminiscing a little bit and getting to know Tyler Toffoli, one of the members of the San Jose Sharks, who's going to be a very important part of this team. Corey Perry, your thoughts?
0: Oh, he's awesome. Like I said, Hall of Famer, him coming in, I think at the start of the year he was kind of on a PTO. He wasn't even on the team with a contract, and he eventually got signed and was a big part of the locker room and us going on that run, to be honest.
1: Don't you think that given the fact you play essentially the same position, that he was able to impart a lot of good lessons to you?
0: Definitely, and it was funny with him being in Anaheim for so long, and you know, we had a couple playoff games against him, and the freeway face-off or whatever. It was definitely funny being on the same team as them, but being able to, you know, become friends and you know, get to work with them, it was an experience. And I definitely, like you said, I learned a lot of things from him, and the work ethic, and, you know, the people don't see the behind the scenes of him being in the gym every day and working and trying to get better.
1: Since we're talking about some of your other teammates, what about Anze Kopitar? I think he's been one of the most interesting players in the entire National Hockey League for virtually all of his NHL career. Tell us about Anze as a teammate.
0: Kopi's the best. He, you know, he's one of the guys, when I first got there, was right in the middle of his prime and didn't get talked about a whole lot being in L.A. And it was kind of like, you know, with Drew, he wasn't winning the awards, in my opinion, like he should have if he was on, you know, say a Toronto or say a team like that where there's more media coverage. He definitely would have been winning a lot more awards than what he's already won. obviously a future Hall of Famer, and it's always funny playing against him and seeing him. So I'll be seeing him a lot more this year.
1: An old story I like to tell people is about Guy Lafleur, who, of course, is a Hall of Famer from the Montreal Canadiens, just an amazing hockey player. He went to the New York Rangers later in his career, and somebody asked him, what's the difference between playing in New York and playing in Montreal? And he says, well, in New York, there's no pressure from the media. Now, you think about it in the U.S. and you say, wait a minute, New York is supposed to be where there's the most pressure. But he used to say that if he went to the men's room in a restaurant in Montreal, he wasn't sure if the guy standing next to him was a reporter for Le Journal or not. What about playing in California as opposed to playing in Montreal? What's the advantage? What's the difference? How do you assess it?
0: Yeah, I think, like I said, it was definitely an unfortunate time with COVID in Montreal, but I got to experience it a little bit when things opened up, and I could definitely see it. There are some dinners where you're just trying to get a quick dinner. It's, 6:30, 7 o'clock, and people are sending beers and stuff over to your table, and you're thinking in the back of your head, you're like, I play tomorrow. So that's definitely a different experience, where in L.A., people kind of come up to you every once in a while, but for the most part, they just want to say hi and say good luck. And it's definitely, I wouldn't say complete opposites, because people especially in L.A., and I've gotten to see it a little bit so far this year, they're very passionate fans. And but Montreal is just a different level for sure.
1: And speaking of passion, what about Winnipeg?
0: Winnipeg was great. I was very fortunate to experience the whiteout. Obviously, the playoffs didn't go the way that we wanted, and we ran into a really good Colorado team that felt like every chance they got, they were scoring with grade A opportunities. So the whiteout was awesome. It was definitely a really good experience, and I think Winnipeg in general, it gets slept on with. Everybody doesn't think it's a great city or anything, but it's a very passionate group of fans, and the locker room was awesome.
1: Also, Calgary is another city. You've played in a place where they just love the sport, kind of a corporate town, a very cosmopolitan in so many different ways. You've had a lot of interesting cities to play, and New Jersey being another one.
0: Yeah, going to Calgary was a great experience for me. I was really excited to go back to play for Daryl. I truly think he's one of the smartest guys in hockey that I've ever met. So being able to go back to play for him and had some of the best years in my career, being back under him. So like you said, Calgary is very passionate. They have no problem of letting you know if you're doing good or if you're doing bad, which is a good thing. They hold you accountable. So that was definitely a lot of fun. And going to Jersey, expectations were really high. And we had some injuries and stuff. So, it didn't go the way that we wanted as a group. And that's the way, the business goes.
1: Well, you got at least one guy from the Devils over here, Vitek Vanacek, who's going to be one of the goaltenders with this team. Mackenzie Blackwood was there before you got there. And, of course, on the other side of things, the way that things worked out, it eventually got to the point where Timo Meier came over. I can't remember. Were you together for any time?
0: I played with Timo for when I was there, yeah. And for V, I was with him, and then he ended up getting hurt. And I don't know if he ended up having surgery or not, but he was rehabbing, so he wasn't in the room a whole lot.
1: While we're talking about people, Daryl Sutter, you mentioned, was one of the more influential people on your career. What is it about Daryl Sutter that makes him an all-time head coach?
0: Yeah, I think, in my opinion, everything that he does for a reason and tries to make you a better player. And obviously, you have to respond in a certain way. And the things that he instilled in me, I still, try and bring to my game to today. The little things, the ball play, and the defensive aspect of just like the little things, the little details. And he's one of the reasons for sure why I've been successful and I'm still playing.
1: You mentioned that you really like the way that the Sharks are trending right now with the young players coming in and with the guys that Mike Grier is bringing in as veteran players, including yourself. What type of an impact do you want to make this season on this team, and where can you go?
0: Yeah, at the end of the day, you want to win games, and whatever, that kind of entails is whatever I'm going to do, and I think that's kind of what I've always done throughout my career. Where whatever role I've put in, I do the best that I can. So talking with the coaches a little bit, trying to get an idea, and once guys kind of start rolling into town now. It'll be fun, and I'm excited to get to camp.
1: Who do you know on the team besides Logan at all?
0: I know VTech. I know CeCe, who they just traded for. I know Wallman a little bit from World Championships. So I definitely know a few guys, and obviously I know a bunch of the guys from playing against them for a few years now.
1: What's it going to be like going to Crypto.com Arena a whole bunch of times in the uniform of the San Jose Sharks? It's got to be a jarring experience, even though you've been there before in the uniform of another team.
0: Yeah, I mean, I think I've done it, and I've done it a few times now. So the nerves in that aspect isn't going to be the same, but at the same time, the roster's kind of turned over so much from when I was there, and obviously in the Sharks aspect, I think it's only a couple guys. So I think it's going to be sort of any other game, and it'll be a rivalry, and King Sharks, it's going to be fun.
1: When you were a rookie with the Ottawa Senators, the LA Kings, with the Ottawa 67s, you had some veteran players that kind of steered you in. Logan, of course, was one of them. You sat next to him in the dressing room with the 67s, and Kopitar with the LA Kings. What role do you think you're going to have on young players like Macklin Celebrini, Will Smith, William Eklund, players of that nature that are just starting to get their skates acclimated to the big leagues?
0: Yeah, I think just making sure that you show up every day and make sure that you're working and just bring the consistency every single day. For them, it'll be a change in the sense of living on their own and a full 82 game season, things like that. But at the end of the day, it's a matter of taking care of yourself, having fun, and winning games. I think the more you win, the more fun you have, and that goes a long way. So that's kind of what the goal is.
1: Also, what's different about playing for a West Coast team, which you're very familiar with, is you don't have as many practice days as maybe the teams, say, in New Jersey or in Montreal, simply because you need that time to travel to get somewhere. What is it going to be like coming back to that, to the Pacific Division, and having to have that responsibility?
0: Yeah, I mean, I'm excited for the road trips. I think being on the road, that's where you become friends and you become kind of one as a team, and the dinners and doing things as a group is what makes you better in the locker room and on the ice. So I know my early days in LA, there are certain guys that set things up for dinners and stuff, and that made me feel a lot more comfortable and came out of my shell and made that transition for my game a lot easier.
1: Can you believe you're starting your Sharks career 12 years into your NHL career? It seems like it's probably gone by pretty quickly for you.
0: It definitely has. It's funny, but at the same time, I feel awesome. I still have the motivation to come to the rink every single day and get better. And I'm excited for, like I said, I'm excited for training camp. I'm excited for the season to start.
1: What about the fact that you'll have players like Joe Thornton, Patrick Marleau around and being able to not only work with the young kids, but also impart maybe some old stories, but also some good advice to you?
0: Yeah, I've seen them in the locker room a little bit here and being able to talk to them. And, I was talking to Patty literally today about, some things on the ice, and it's funny to be able to pick his brain. Obviously, it's pretty cool to be able to, do that with a Hall of Famer. And, he knows the ins and outs. He played for however long. And he's one of the guys that when I was, coming into the league, one of the best players in the league, and a guy that was obviously always hard to play against. And obviously with Jumbo too, being able to talk to him a little bit, he's going to bring the energy, obviously. And I think the younger guys are really going to learn a lot from them both.
1: Well, you've been through all of it. You started your NHL career, obviously, pretty much at the top with the LA Kings in that 2014 Stanley Cup run. But you've been through the ups and the downs as a player. Do you have any idea about how long it takes for a new team to kind of gel and get together and start to get into the conversation for the playoffs?
0: Yeah, I mean, honestly, it's hard. This is going to be a new experience, and in the sense of, everyone talking about the rebuild, and I'm coming into trying to get, my feet under myself here as well. So it's been good for myself personally to be here for a few weeks already and get to know, the staff and everything. So once all the guys come in, it's going to kind of be more natural. So I think training camp is going to be good. There's going to be a lot of competition. It's going to be hard. And once the games start, that's when everything kind of falls into place and you just get to work. And that's when the grind really starts.
1: When the game does start, you'll be able to skate through the Shark's Head for the very first time as a member of the team. It's got to be one of the cooler things to see in the league for a fan. But what about the idea of maybe doing it as a player?
0: Yeah, it's going to be a lot of fun, obviously, seeing that. With the Kings, and especially in the playoffs, and the fans are so passionate. I'm excited to try and bring the energy back. Obviously, the past few years haven't gone the way that the city hasn't has wanted. So hopefully, bring that energy back and bring it like it was when I first came to the league. And I know the Shark Tank can get as loud as any rink in the league. So I'm excited for that.
1: Well, we know that, and certainly I'm wondering, given all the trips you've made to this area, if you know a lot about the area.
0: A little bit, trying to work my way into the house with all the boxes and stuff. My wife has been pretty busy with that, so slowly getting there and doing some drives. My wife's from Monterey, so she's kind of showing me the ropes in the sense of she used to travel, she used to play softball, so she was kind of in the area a little bit when she was younger, so kind of reminiscing on her part.
1: Wait a second, your wife is from Monterey, so give us this story of how you guys met, where that happened, and how you got together.
0: Yeah, she used to work for the Dodgers, and obviously I was in LA, so that's how we met. And it was one of those things where we were going to a bunch of the games and met her through that, and things happened from there.
1: She's on the air, right?
0: She used to work in with, like I said, with the Dodgers and celebrity relations, so she was helping out with that, and they were doing Kings Night and things like that. So that's how I met her. And she's kind of working a little bit with them now, but obviously she's been traveling and doing all the world tour with me.
1: We're really looking forward to seeing you as a member of the San Jose Sharks. We think that you're one of the more important signings that this team has had to get the team back where it belongs. And I want to wish you the very best and thank you for your time.
0: I appreciate it. Thank you.
1: Tyler Toffoli is a very important part of Mike Greer's building program. With a 4-year contract under his belt, he's looking forward to making a major contribution for San Jose Sharks hockey. Thanks for joining us today. I'm Dan Rusinowski.
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7: One more game in calendar year 2025, and what an opportunity it is for San Jose Sharks hockey. They've got a chance to take on one of the best teams in the NHL and take another major step forward in their quest to become in the conversation for the Stanley Cup playoffs. That's all that's at stake. And there's a little celebration, too, after the game, because Macklin Celebrini will represent his country in the Olympics. It's the Sharks and the Minnesota Wild next on the San Jose Sharks Audio Network.
2: It's time to feel the teal. This is San Jose Sharks hockey. 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
7: From SAP Center at San Jose, the Sharks look to get back on the winning track at home and keep the success they've had on the road going in spades. They take on the Minnesota Wild to end calendar year 2025. They're in a playoff position as we speak, and the Sharks are approaching the halfway point of the year, still very much alive in the conversation when it comes to the National Hockey League postseason. Hi, everybody. I'm Dan Rusinowski, along with Drew Amenda. And Drew, as we come to New Year's Eve, we know that there's a long way to go before we even really start seriously talking about the postseason possibilities. But the Sharks are building each and every game toward being in that conversation when it really matters. And you know what? The games that they're playing right now through the month of January are awfully meaningful.
8: Well, they have been, really, when you're in this playoff race, the games are very meaningful for San Jose in regards to they've got to win, as many as you can, and even the ones that you have struggled in, even the game that you're not getting the majority of chances, even the games that you're not playing as well as you can, you still need to win those games, and they are finding ways to do that this year. I can't help but compare the Sharks' performance so far this year, especially in third periods, to what we saw last year. So many disappointing loss of leads, endings to games. That's not happening anymore.
7: It's a different uniform.
8: It's a different, different without a doubt. So when you look at the Sharks, and again, Danny, I go back to when you and I were doing the game in Seattle when the Sharks won 6-1. And we talked to Alex Wendberg after the game, who just said, we know who we are. And we believe in each other. That means so much. And without a doubt, that belief system is well founded now on the way that this team has been able to perform more nights than not. We've had a very few stinkers this year.
7: With belief, Drew, comes trust.
8: Yep.
7: And that really has built a lot this season. What with the possibilities for the younger defensemen? We'll see a few of them in the lineup tonight against a very good Minnesota team, getting an opportunity in very tough situations. What with the fourth line becoming maybe the most consistent line the Sharks have? And that's really high praise when you think about the fact that Macklin Celebrini's on this team. But that group really just steadying the ship whenever things start to go off the rails. And goaltending, too. Mistakes by Yaroslav Askarov. Look at the last game. And then coming up huge in that victory in Anaheim, where it was a perfect illustration of what you're talking about. It wasn't a perfect Picasso for the Sharks. And in fact, for those who aren't the fans of Picasso, maybe that it was a Picasso. But it was an ugly game, and yet the Sharks had the lead early. They had a good start to the game. That was a good foundation. But after things started to fall off the rails a little bit and Anaheim started fighting back, they were able to hold on. And again, Askarov came up with the big saves that he had to make. And he's going to have to do that again today against the Minnesota team that's got 9 wins in their last 11 games. And they are really one of the best teams in the NHL now. That this big trade was made by Bill Guerin to pick up Quinn Hughes. This will be the first time and only time that Sharks fans will get to see him in the regular season.
8: Stacked team, without a doubt. They've gotten healthy. Nico Sturm's back. Got to mention my guy, Nico. But Quinn Hughes is, well, he's arguably the second best defenseman in the league. It's Cale Makar, and it used to be Cale Makar and everybody else. It's Cale Makar, Quinn Hughes, then everybody else.
7: It is. There's no doubt about that. Quinn Hughes also is playing alongside a rather underrated defenseman in this game. That would be Brock Faber, who was originally drafted by the Los Angeles Kings and traded off in the Kevin Fiala deal that also included a first-round draft pick that was involved in the Quinn Hughes trade, that being Liam Ogren, who is now a member of the Vancouver Canucks and we saw the other day. But Faber is a right-handed shooting defenseman. He's got some offensive pop, but he's just very, very stable, and I think he's a perfect partner for Quinn Hughes going forward.
8: Yeah, I think when you look at their lineup, as we talked about, Bill Guerin, former Shark great, has really put together a team that is a Stanley Cup contending team. On paper, they are a team that should be able to contend. Now, the only problem they have is they're in the Central Division.
7: How do you get out of the second round? Exactly. How do you get out of the first round?
8: You know, the way things are shaking out, they might end up playing the Colorado Avalanche in the first round.
7: It's possible. Yep. Or they could play the Dallas Stars, isn't exactly chop liver.
8: Exactly. So it's pretty tough. But Bill Guerin has done a lot to build this team. This team, as we said, but everything, they've got everything you need. Solid goaltending, young, solid goaltender. They've got good, solid defense with a star on the point in Quinn Hughes, who changes games. And they've got a darn deep forward position, especially when you look at Kirill Kaprizov, Joel Eriksson Ek, Matt Boldy, Matt Zuccarello. This is a team that should be able to get a run in the playoffs.
7: Should be fascinating. And a big challenge for Yaroslav Askarov, who gets the start and goal for San Jose. He is 2-0 against the Wild this season. And yes, the Sharks have a chance to sweep the season series in this, the final meeting of the regular season series between the Sharks and the Minnesota Wild. Different team than the Sharks won in overtime in such dramatic fashion back in October and November. And it's going to be quite an entertaining prospect for the fans in attendance today. We'll be right back with more right after this on the San Jose Sharks Audio Network.
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7: Almost ready to turn the odometer into a new year. The San Jose Sharks finishing out 2025 with a home game in the afternoon against the Minnesota Wild. Right now it's time for the keys to the game, presented by Toyota. Proud sponsor of the San Jose Sharks, Toyota. Let's go places. With the keys, here's Drew.
8: Number one, quick to close. Defensive pressure is going to be key because the Minnesota Wild do a very good job in the offensive zone. They cycle the puck well. They throw it around the boards and have their defense pinch and do a very nice job on keeping plays alive. They expand the offensive zone, so you want to try to end that as quickly as possible. Kill plays quick and get moving the other way. Number two, net front position. I don't remember, Danny. I didn't really look at the stats today, but has Joel Eriksson Ek ever scored against the San Jose Sharks?
7: I think he has.
8: Okay.
7: Had 4 in one game.
8: Yeah, exactly, because he's in front of the net all the time. Big body in front of the net. They also do a very good job of getting to the net off shots. They'll shoot just for rebounds, so you got to have net front positioning. I'm talking from a defensive standpoint, but offensively it never hurts as well. And make plays behind their defense. Try not to turn the puck over. Yeah, you're going to try to make plays entering the zone. But they're a very good transition team, especially since they've added Quinn Hughes. You've got to make sure you make them play a 200-foot game. Don't feed their transition.
7: I haven't checked the stats, but who is leading the Vancouver Canucks in scoring right now?
8: Actually, you know what? Last night I checked. Quinn Hughes.
7: Unbelievable.
8: Still. Yeah. He's been here 7 games. Yeah. He still leads their team in points. So that tells you all you need to know about what you want to do, if you can, against Quinn Hughes.
7: And you'll hear his name quite a bit tonight, not only with the puck, but just on the ice, because he'll play 24, 25 minutes easily. And that's going to be an interesting choice for the Sharks to see how they kind of set things up with their line combinations today. We talked about who's playing together, but the question is, can they get a four-line rotation going as much as possible?
8: Right.
7: Because that's the way they got to do it.
8: Yeah, 100%. The Sharks are better when they're rolling four lines. And when you're going out against Hughes, there's going to be some times, and this team, there's going to be some time where you're spending an awful lot of time in your zone. So if you're shortening your bench, or you're forced to shorten your bench if you're Ryan Warsawski earlier than you want, it could be a tough afternoon.
7: Those are the keys to the game, presented by Toyota, proud sponsor of San Jose Sharks hockey. Toyota, let's go places. We'll return to SAP Center at San Jose with more of our New Year's Eve coverage right after this on the San Jose Sharks Audio Network.
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7: The afternoon. Welcome to Afternoon Action on New Year's Eve. The Sharks and the Minnesota Wild. San Jose's got an opportunity to sweep a season series. I'm Dan Rusinowski along with Sharks head coach Ryan Warsawski. And Ryan, I say that is the opportunity. It'd be amazing if you can do it, but it's almost like the first game of a series given the changes the Wild have made.
9: Yeah, it's almost a whole different team. They're healthy. They obviously added Hughes. Their goaltending has really stepped up its game as probably being the top two goalies the way they're playing right now. They're deep on the back end. This is a team that can win in different ways and play in different games. So it's going to be important that we check tonight. It's going to be important that we play with structure and maximum effort, because this is a team that can, if you kind of fall asleep, can really make you pay.
7: Well, the line that steps out at me is that Eriksson-Ek line. Eriksson-Ek is just a great center iceman that doesn't always get the credit he deserves. And then you've got Boldy and you've got Johansson who are on fire. What's the key to that line? Is it that center iceman?
9: Yeah, I think, you know, Eriksson-Ek is one of the better centers in this game. Every time we play against him, you feel like you fall more and more in love with the way he plays the game, and plays on the inside, plays with an edge, good in the face-off dot, fights for every inch of ice that he gets, and I think he creates space for those guys, and I think that's why we're seeing, you know, Johansson having a career year. We're seeing Boldy score at a high level. So obviously we have to make sure we check against these guys. It's going to be super, super important.
7: The other part of it too, what you've been talking about, is making sure your B game is really solid, and it seems like with a couple of guys banged up, you might have to rely on that a little bit.
9: Yeah, we have to be smart. You know, we have to be very diligent in the details of our game, and that's our puck play, that's, you know, checking, that's, you know, our face-off awareness, you know, that's our line changes, all the little details. If we do those things right, and we have effort and structure, we have a good chance here tonight and against a really good hockey team. So that's going to be critical tonight.
7: Some big news made today. Macklin Celebrini named to the Canadian Olympic team. It's a surprise to absolutely nobody around here, but just what are your thoughts on it?
9: Yeah, well-deserved. I think the way he trains since he was probably 7 or 8 years old, the way how hard he works off the ice, for me, that's something that I look back as he's earned this. Yeah, his play on the ice has really stuck out for us and our group, and him coming into being a star in this game, but the way he prepares as a 19-year-old is absolutely incredible. And so he's earned that probably through his training and growing up with a dad that's in sports. But that's what sticks out to me the most, is how much he takes care of his body at 19 years old is absolutely incredible.
7: Would you say that if anybody wants any justification as to why he should be in the Olympic team, to just look at the video from last game?
9: Yeah, you could arguably say that. You could say there's a few other games in there as well. You could say you don't even watch his points and his goals and assists. Watch the other side of it and how he defends. That's why I think he made the Olympic team.
7: Thoughts on the game tonight? What are the keys now?
9: Yeah, I think checking. We got to make sure we have detail through the neutral zone. It's one thing that we really lacked in that game against Anaheim. We were giving up too many entries. So our details coming, you know, through the neutral zone to slow these guys down. And then you got to hit people. You know, I know I sound like a broken record, but we got to slow this team down. They got good team speed. They're heavy and physical. We got to, again, do the little details, and those little details will give us big results.
7: I know you're looking at this from a very focused position for today, but if you can get up to 35,000 feet for a second, these games near the end of the year are really a kind of a setup for the whole season, aren't they?
9: Yeah, and I think this really is next couple weeks. Again, we try to, you know, I sound like, you know, I say it all the time, to be where our feet are, but when you look at it, like you said, from you know, a higher view, this stretch of games, you know, we play here at home for a little bit, then we go on the road again, will really determine, you know, what we do here down the stretch, and where we line up, and if we can stay in this race. So, you know, I'm confident in the group in there. We believe in that. We're playing some pretty good hockey. We're finding ways to win hockey games. I think there's another level we can get to, and we're going to have to get to that to continue to stay in this race.
7: We look forward to watching it. Good luck.
9: Thanks, Dan.
7: That's our Coach's Chalkboard show for today. And now stand by for the Sharks and the Minnesota Wild. Afternoon action on New Year's Eve on the San Jose Sharks Audio Network.
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0: Celebrini moving in, shooting it. He scores! Mecca gets the game winner in overtime. Throws it in front. 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Tries to center to Foley. It's off the stick. Foley shoots. He scores!
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2: 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For the San Jose Sharks, Yaroslav Askarov is in the net, and he will get the start. His 26th game of the year. He's 14-10-1 and a 3.38 goals against average, and he is 2-0 against Minnesota this year. On defense, Dmitry Orlov, joined by John Klingberg, and up front, duly minted on Team Canada for the Olympics, Macklin Celebrini with Igor Chernyshov and William Eklund.
3: Phone on Jesper Falstead in net, Marcus Johansson, Joel Eriksson-Ek, Matt Boldy on the forward position, and then we've got Jared Spurgeon and Jonas Brodin on the point.
2: Referees tonight are John McIsaac and Brandon Schrader. The linesmen are Kyle Flemington and Travis Gorlitz. Face off at center ice. Won by the Wild after a fashion. Here's Johansson, red hot across the line with his line mates, coming on with Joel Eriksson-Ek, who shoots it toward the goal. Knocked down in front by Orlov, and that really has to sting. Shot by Eriksson-Ek from the left side, and Orlov is down, and he is shaken up.
3: Hit him high, too. Right away, Matt Boldy motions over to the official that... Oof,
2: he's a tough customer, though.
3: That he needed...
2: Only
3: some help.
2: 19 seconds into the first period. You hate to see that. Of course, we got it last game. Macklin Celebrini taking one just under the visor, getting a little sore spot. Probably had to get a couple of stitches. Looking none the worse for wear today, though. As Randy Hahn said, he is not only a generational player, he's a generational healer.
3: But Dmitry stays on the bench, and that's, you're right, he is a tough customer. But, oh boy, hit him in the cheek. He's just motioning to Will Leonard right now. Hit me in the cheek.
2: Now looks like he's all right. Off the faceoff, Boldy's got it. Shoots one toward the net from the left side. That's high and over the top of the glass and out of action. So another faceoff. Three fits and starts before we get going in this game. Only 25 seconds in. Just a big sigh of relief with Orlov getting some attention now with his helmet off. Will Leonard is over there chatting with him on the Sharks bench.
3: He's staying on the bench talking, and I expect to see him out next time his shift is up, because that's who Dmitry is.
2: Faceoff to the right side of Yaroslav Askarov. He admitted his mistake last game in rather colorful fashion.
3: Yes,
2: inside
3: did.
2: The Sharks dressing room.
3: He wasn't wrong.
2: He wasn't wrong. He was 100% right. But you also have to credit for the way that he responded after that, because he was a big part of that Sharks win 5-4 against Anaheim on the road. Matt Zuccarello steps into the circle and wins the draw. We're going to be watching those faceoffs in this game as Minnesota goes back to their own zone to get things reorganized. They tip it forward, and again it's out of play. And the fits and the starts of this game, wacky. As we pause 10 seconds for station identification, this is the San Jose Sharks Audio Network.
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2: I'm Dan Rusinowski along with Drew Amenda. Welcome to SAP Center at San Jose. Nothing to score. Afternoon action. And a little flash on the screen for a man who, Drew Remenda, is the president of his fan club, Nico Sturm, back to health this year for the Wild. Here's Quinn Hughes moving in, getting the chance toward the net. Tipped on goal. That's a pretty nice stop by Askarov with Kaprizov right there.
3: You can't let Kaprizov walk to the net like that, untouched, unguarded. Hughes jumps in, and you've got to make sure you get a body in front of Kirill Kaprizov. On the back check, it's Chernyshov. Chernyshov has got to be above the play on that.
2: He wasn't, and that's one of the keys to the game. Right now, you have to have good net front presence. Right now, Macklin Celebrini on the ice, loses the draw, but Quinn Hughes is going to circle back to the neutral zone. He's pursued by Chernyshov. Drops it off for Boldy. Dropped it back. Takes a return feed there from Faber. Gives it on the right wing side. And the play attempted. Thrown to the slot by Eriksson Ekki's. Batted down to the ice by Orlov, who's back out there. Trailing the play, a shot goes wide for Hughes, bouncing off the glass and out. Good to see Dmitry Orlov not only get it back on the ice quickly, but apply his physical presence immediately right there in front.
3: Yeah, it's this so far has been, yes, five whistles in a minute and 4 seconds, but the Minnesota Wild controlling the first minute and 4 seconds.
2: Yes. Kind of like a baseball game where nothing is happening, you know, lazy pitches, stoppages, play, and all of a sudden, bam, something happens. Got to watch it. Afternoon game. Stepping on the ice now, Danila Yurov, who's got a lot of promise on this Minnesota team, gets the draw back, but Minnesota's got to go all the way back into their own zone. And speaking of great promise, there's Jesper Wallstedt in goal to our right. The Sharks forecheck. Pavel Regenda in his third game of the season, going in and putting the nice body check, working it free. Skinner trying to backhand to the point, but that was blocked by a very alert stick from Zuccarello, and the Wild able to push it back to center ice. Regenda is on it. He has it. He stick handles on the right wing side. He's across the line, slips it over to Skinner, walks toward the net. There's Regenda in front of the goal, but the pass didn't quite get there, and the Wild fortunate to intercept. They move from right to left up to the Sharks' line. Just underway in the first period. Minute 45 gone by. No score as the Wild get it deep to the Sharks' end, but Pavel Regenda is back to get it, and he will angle it off the boards and get it out, and that should be no icing on the play. Perfect clear for Regenda, and the Sharks will get the change. So they send out who? The fourth line. Stepping on. Ostapchuk, Reeves, Goodrow. Back on defense. We've got Dickinson along with Iorio. Minnesota starting to move it out. Ostapchuk forechecks though. Knocks it off the stick of Zach Bogosian and sends in deep. Reeves went in there to get it, but that's a good play by Jake Middleton to get it underneath his stick. And here come the Wild up the middle with Tarasenko to Middleton on the left. The ex-Shark moving in deep into the zone. Lost control of the puck. It bounced off the end board and popped in front, but Askarov to the right side of his goal alertly made the stop.
3: One thing you notice with the Minnesota Wild, and it's not just Quinn Hughes who jumps into the play, their defensemen are very active. They'll get up in the play, especially on the rush. Jake Milton, nice little breakout play, kicking it to the middle, because that's a lot of times in the defensive zone, that's what's open. Teams take away the boards all the time. Middle's open. As long as you got support there, you definitely play it there.
2: Right now, Ryan Hartman steps out for Minnesota, on with Vinny Hinostroza and Vladimir Tarasenko. It's a pretty dangerous third line going up against Delandria, Skinner, and Regenda for the Sharks. Why not put Pavel Regenda back out there? He had a very good first shift. Right now, a face-off win for Delandria. Loose puck, but the Sharks almost turn it over. Now Iorio takes it back with some help from Delandria. Delandria playing with the little bumps and bruises that come with this territory, but he is just keeping on working. He's got the puck now. Lost it, though, on the stick check to Hinostroza, who tries to slide a backhander. Fed toward the net there by Hartman. Save, rebound! Another stop. Penalty coming up against San Jose. Extra skater coming on now for the Minnesota Wild. And the Sharks will
3: try. Didn't get it.
2: Didn't get it. Tried to touch it. Skinner says he did get it. Not a good sell, as he did not touch it from our point of view. Coming in with the extra attacker. Delayed penalty against San Jose. Tarasenko drops for Hinostroza. Sends back to Kaprizov, who's that extra attacker out there. Oh, so dangerous. Kaprizov lets the pass go through. Rodin near side. Gives it back to Kaprizov. Delayed penalty against the Sharks here in the first period. As Kaprizov tosses to the right boards. Gets it back from Zuccarello. Shoots one. Knocked down. Glove there by Askarov. And now the penalty is coming up against San Jose. The time of it, 3 minutes and 22 seconds. And right now the shots are 3-0 in favor of Minnesota, and it's going to be a pass or more, as heading to the penalty box for a hooking call is San Jose Sharks winger Pavel Regenda.
3: Well, this is a power play that's very good, very strong. There's the hook was just on the hands as...
2: Yeah, they don't like that.
3: You know, that's where it is now. Like hooking calls are no longer impediment calls. It used to be you had to impede the guy's progress, but it's no longer that. Stick comes up, goes on the hands, automatic.
2: Boom.
3: I don't like it, but that's the way it is.
2: That's the way it is in the new NHL. As right now, here comes Minnesota. 9-1-1 in their last 11 games. They're just flying. Ever since they picked up Quinn Hughes, they've stepped on the gas a little more.
3: Second best record since November in the last 20-some games.
2: Hughes to Kaprizov. Shot knocked aside. Eriksson Ek behind the goal. Got it back to the point men. Hughes dishes to Kaprizov. Skates to the circle. Throws to the right. And the shot coming from the right side toward the net, toward traffic. There's a scrum for it. Askarov spinning, making the great glove save as it pops off to the right circle. And a really dangerous forward, Matt Boldy, let that shot go. But that was a great stop by Askarov.
3: There's nothing real fancy about that power play. It is just throw the puck to the net and get bodies there. I would like to see the Sharks defenders do a better job of boxing guys out, putting guys on their rear ends when they're slapping away at the puck in front of Askarov. But what a very, very, as you mentioned, Danny, wonderful save by Yaroslav.
2: Off the faceoff, Sharks win it in their own zone, and Iorio wastes no time in shooting it all the way down. San Jose's got Iorio along with Ferraro on defense on this PK. Up front, it's Barkley Goodrow with Wenberg. One of the Wild players fell down. That was Hughes. Lead pass on the left, though, goes to Zuccarello across the San Jose line. Trying to feed it to the middle. Nice job by Iorio to get the stick on that and block it, but the Sharks couldn't clear. Held in right side. Eriksson Ek. Really tough to play against, but wow, Barkley Goodrow winning the battle 50-50, but they had numbers over there. Minnesota did on the power play. Kaprizov put it back to Hughes. Near side pass, Boldy. Back to Hughes, top of the point. Throws it toward the net, blocked by the Sharks' sticks, and cleared by Iorio off the boards.
3: 30 seconds left.
2: That's a great start to the penalty kill as they complete chance.
0: He scores!
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1: Quick heels, he and Faber. They kind of get their legs tangled up. He gets, goes toe to heel. Faber falls, so does Celebrini. Then Macklin turns and actually looked like he apologized to make sure Faber was okay.
2: Well, Gordie Howe used to apologize to people too after he carved them a new tooth.
1: Oh, look out here.
2: Here comes Minnesota. Trennan across the line. Backhand chance on goal, save made. Good job on the rebound there by Klingberg to tap it away from Foligno. Otherwise, it might have been in the net. Neutral zone play. Wild recover it after that. Good defensive coverage there by the Sharks. Klingberg. Celebrini intercepts. Leads it up to Chernyshov. He's across the line. Feeds on the right. Eklund moving in on the right wing side against Middleton. Turns away from him and drops it back to Celebrini in the corner. He's ridden off the play by Nico Sturm, but back on the point. Up. Oh, Klingberg couldn't quite keep it in. And Trennan has done a good job there to get it out of the zone and chip it down to the Sharks' end. So San Jose's back to get it again. 13:40 remaining in period number one. Even strength hockey, the Regenda penalty long over. Minnesota 0-for-1 on the man advantage. Wild coming in here, 7 for their previous 31 in 11 games. It's a pretty good percentage, not too bad, 22.6%. And the Sharks, in terms of killing penalty in their last 11 games, they've given up 9 power play goals. So an area for improvement for Doug Huda and the PK crew. Right now, Brock Faber, even strength, carries up to the red line and shoots in for Minnesota. No score. 13:10 to go, first period. Wild get it in the corner. They send it back to Hughes on the point. Turns away from the check of Graff. Slides it across the rink. Faber keeps in with his skates. Throws it down the wing. Tarasenko, now Hartman, tips near side to Hughes. He shoots it. Save made. Little rebound there, but it's grabbed by Wenberg very efficiently. And he stick handles. Throws it up the near boards, but a giveaway by Tarasenko after intercepting it, and the Sharks break out. Here's Wenberg through middle, across the line. Graff's breaking for the goal. Here comes the shot from Toffoli, and it's a save from the left wing side by very, very alert coverage from Wahlstedt. We get a break in the action with 7:19 gone by in what's been an exciting and scoreless first period. This is the San Jose Sharks Audio Network. 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Well, on this day, when Macklin Celebrini was named to Canada's Olympic team for February, he got a nice little reception from the crowd, but the young man, 19 years of age, totally focused on what's going on here. The Sharks are 0-0 with the Minnesota Wild, and that shot by Tyler Toffoli a moment ago, Drew, was the first shot on net the Sharks have had in this game.
1: Yeah, the Minnesota Wild have had the puck the majority of the time. The overwhelming majority, and they get it one more time off the faceoff.
2: Here comes Boldy, throws it from center ice, right on net. Yaroslav Askarov in goal to our left, made the stick stop, and the Sharks chip it down. That'll be icing as the Wild get all the way back. Well, you know, you look at the numbers and you think in faceoffs, Minnesota and the Sharks relatively close, but I think it's been markedly in favor.
1: The Sharks want to draw yet?
2: Maybe one.
1: But if you look at the way that the Minnesota Wild, it's not just the centerman as we've already talked about, the Minnesota Wild wingers are jumping to pucks right off the bat. That has a big thing to do with that. Joel Eriksson just won that one easy, but there's good pressure by Tyler Toffoli.
2: And Toffoli steals the puck and skates from left to right to the red line, shoots in, Graff giving chase, but back there is big Zach Bogosian. Selected one pick after Drew Doughty was taken by the LA Kings. Bogosian has that great athletic ability, and he has been plagued by injuries in his career.
1: Doughty made the was on the Olympic team again, too.
2: Yes, he is.
1: One of the best defensemen in the league.
2: Still cranking out at it. He's right now in the offensive zone. The Sharks have the Celebrini line on the ice. Ferraro on defense, along with Klingberg right now, shoots it around the boards. Klingberg pinched in, kept it in play, got a piece of it with a stick in the corner, but he wheels around and gets back in time to hold the puck, and it's kept in by he and Celebrini. Sent to the far side of the ice, though. Minnesota, after a fashion, intercepts. Boldy's at the end of his shift, but boy, he's a good skater. Just rags it back and into his own zone. Circles, throws it back to his defenseman, Spurgeon. And the captain of the Wild sends it up the right side. There's Boldy with it, being checked by Eklund. But it'll go over to Euro.

0: off, and he will skate away with it. Up to the red line, has to turn back. Good coverage by Eklund there to tie him up. And so the Wild just punk it back into their own zone. And the forecheck now is the new line for the Sharks. There's Skinner in there against Spurgeon, but he wheeled it around him without too much trouble, dropped it back. And Brodin for the Wild will skate out with Zuccarello. Drop pass back as if they're on the power play. Kaprizov, I guess you can't blame him for dropping it to him. Throws it back to Zuccarello. And now finally the Wild break out. From the red line, Zuccarello dumps in. Right corner, Shark zone. Back to get it, Orlov. Backhands it around the forecheck. It popped off the board. Sharks get it back. Regenda drops it back. And Delandria fanned on the puck. Now he gets it to the red line and shoots in.
1: He didn't fan on it. He missed it.
0: Yeah, well, all right. Fair enough.
1: He literally, no, you're right. He literally fanned the puck.
0: He fanned the puck. He used the stick as a fan.
1: I've never seen that on a pass.
0: He had his head up, no doubt. He was looking for Regenda there. Right in the zone, Nico Sturm sends it toward his old team's net. Batted down by the Sharks' glove hand. Zach Ostapchuk on the ice, turns and throws it up the left boards. Goodrow stops it, banks it forward, giving chase for it. Now Reeves going up against Hughes. Hughes gets back there, but Reeves is up against him. Puts him into the boards respectfully, and play will continue.
1: Good play by Ryan Reeves. Got his feet moving, then he's able to angle his man into the boards. Beautiful.
0: Goodrow sends it back to Iorio. Gets a return feed, right circle shot. That's a block by Marcus Foligno. Iorio trying to get back, poked at the puck. And Trannan takes it away. He would have raced in all alone. He put himself offside.
1: Iorio doing enough to get his stick on the puck that caused the offside.
0: Break in the action. This broadcast is coming to you from SAP Center at San Jose. With 9:53 to go in the first period, the shots are 6-1 Minnesota, but the score is San Jose nothing, Wild nothing. This is the San Jose Sharks Audio Network. Nothing-nothing the score here in the first period at SAP Center. 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And grab your tickets now. A lot of special events this season at the Tank. That's another one. It's off the face-off. I know INDTV will be here celebrating that. As we go back to action, dumped into the offensive zone by the Sharks. Middleton back to get it, throws into the far corner, but Delandria digs it free with Regenda's help. Now, Delandria really drilled to the ice there by Hartman, but Regenda takes it back and turns on the right boards and throws to the net. Good glove save made by Falstead. And we get the whistle. There's another example of the, you know, what I would call the hockey IQ of Pavel Regenda, just did the smart thing and putting himself in a position to get it.
1: Exactly. Support the puck. I love the work by Ty Delandria. That line's actually played well today. The Sharks are getting a little bit of a possession game going. They have not been doing anything but defending against a team that we already talked about, very, very good. So maybe they're starting to find some legs and at least some. Until I just said that, and then they lost the faceoff that clean.
0: Off the draw now. Minnesota pokes it out. 2-on-1 developing. Down the right side. Here comes Tarasenko. He's got Hartman in front, but he takes the shot.
1: Post.
0: That
1: in. No,
0: it is
1: in.
0: A score. For a second, it looked like it might have hit the post, but the shot was so hard from Tarasenko, it bounced off the back of the net and came out. And that should make it 1-0 Minnesota. They will look at it, but from this view, it's in the net.
1: Ref said it right away. It was in. It was just a heck of a shot. But you can't pinch there. In that situation, you cannot pinch in that situation. Dmitry Orlov, he's trying to be aggressive. You don't have that F3 support. You can't jump in. That creates the 2-on-1. And that is, it's a simple play. They win the draw. They fire it off the boards. Dmitry tries to keep the puck in. The F3 is Celebrini. He is not in the right position. He doesn't back up. He's trying to keep the puck as well and misses it. And the F3 and the defense, discretion is the better part of valor there. Just not, it's a quick read. I don't mind the aggressiveness, but the support wasn't there.
0: Heck of a wrist shot there by Tarasenko. That is his 8th goal of the season, his 11th career goal against the San Jose Sharks.
1: It was a shot.
0: It was.
1: You know, you want your goaltender to stop that shot from where it is, but it was such a rocket.
0: Sharks move back in. Vuka Madulin with a blast of his own. Save made by Volstead. Rebound, Boldy picks it back. Boldy turns away from a check, throws it across the rink, and at the near side, Quinn Hughes will just slow the game down a little bit to allow people to catch up. Then he dumps into the offensive end. A centering attempt from the corner by Boldy intercepted, and Wenberg with speed moves out with Quinn Hughes in hot pursuit. Wenberg just makes sure he's at the red line, and then he dumps it in and heads for the bench, as the Sharks need to make a change here at that particular point in time. Lifted out there by the defense for Minnesota. Worked loose, though. Sent back into the Minnesota zone, and Hughes looks up the left side, finds Zuccarello, and from the red line, Zuccarello wraps in. Over to our left, inside the Sharks zone. San Jose moving it out, skating out quickly. Goodrow gives to Reeves down the right, moves in across the line against Brodin one-on-one. Drops it in the corner, right wing side. There's Goodrow in there against Brodin. Reeves works it free. Wraparound attempt for Reeves' save. Another shot by Reeves. Save made by Falstead. Behind the net, Goodrow trying to dig it loose. Bounces it around the boards. Klingberg tosses back to Barkley. Backhands behind the goal. Reeves couldn't reach it, so Orloff pinches in and gets to Reeves in the left corner. He chopped at it. It was blocked there by Spurgeon. Couldn't clear it out. Orloff keeps it in for San Jose. 1-0 Minnesota on that eighth goal of the season by Vladimir Tarasenko. Sharks moving in with Celebrini jumping out of the ice suddenly. He's looking for the puck on the right side, but Spurgeon lifted it over him off the boards and got it out. Teams will get the line change done as Klingberg kind of directing some traffic here. As Drew Remeda was trying to push him.
1: I wanted him to move to the puck. He was waiting for the puck to come to him. Celebrini was taking off on the change. He read the change. So if you move to the puck and get it up to him, then you've got a situation where you've got a chance to drive the offense.
0: But just remember, Klingberg's been trying to get the play to come to him this season, so that's the way it's been.
1: Not like that.
0: Thought I'd bring that up. As right now inside the Sharks zone, near sideboards, 1-0 Minnesota, lifted out by the Sharks defense. Iorio, a couple of good defensive plays already today, out there with Dickinson. They're back behind their own net. Dickinson has it, but we have a whistle. Apparently, Minnesota was ahead of it and offside, so they will just bring it back after giving the Sharks a chance to get it out. But that didn't happen. So, official word on the goal. Tarasenko's eighth of the season from Hartman and Hinostroza.
2: Really?
0: They're giving two assists on that play.
1: No, but Faber, I thought Faber was the guy that... play out of the zone.
0: That's what I thought, but that's what the official word is at the moment. It'll probably get changed at some point. That's what they're doing.
2: Really?
0: Ty Dellandrea fighting for the faceoff, draws it back, taking it now. Dickinson bodied off the play by Hinostroza, but a good keep in by Skinner, banked it off the boards. Regenda reached for it, but loses on the stick check there to Faber. And Quinn Hughes fires it forward, and here comes Hartman up the middle. Lead pass left side, Tarasenko. Cross the line, drop pass. Faber over to Hughes. He whirls his way into the right circle. He stick handles. He moves back behind the San Jose net. Loses on the stick check there to Skinner. Sharks can't clear it out. Faber shot. Blocked in front by Dickinson. Rebound. Stick lift there for Regenda. Knocked it away from Hinostroza and just relieved the pressure a bit by poking it out of the zone. Can the Sharks get another change? They'll have to drop it back into their own territory, as now we've got Iorio moving left to right, throws it to center, off the stick of Toffoli, looking for Graf on the right. They gain the zone entry, but that's Brodin ever so steadily back there to get a piece of it and knock it aside. Sharks manage to keep it in. Ferraro and Wenberg send it over to the right corner, fighting for it there, Colin Graf, but that's a good play by Brodin again to get it forward. And the Wild send it across the ice. Marcus Johansson bumped by Toffoli. Johansson shrugging that off. And from the blue line, dumping it into the Sharks zone. Marcus Johansson, just a very strong offensive player against San Jose over the years of his career. Trying to look for the puck here as there's a scrum for it back behind the San Jose net. Worked loose. Sharks pick it up. Toffoli and Graf combine to get it out. But the Sharks need to get the line change going here quickly, and they'd better hurry up. Erickson Ek to Boldy, back into the Sharks zone. Here's Ferraro defending on the play. And Boldy turned back, gives to Erickson Ek, shot blocked by Wenberg. And it's gunned around the boards now by Minnesota to the far boards. Into the corner, Bogosian pinching in deep, gets bumped there a little bit by Mukha Madulin. The puck skips around the near side boards behind the net. Ferraro fighting for it there, along with Middleton, who pinched in. And they grind it free, a little fight for it. Johansson backhands away from Goodrow back to the point. Zuccarello exchanges passes. He backskates to the right side boards. Bogosian on the half boards, loses on the check. Erickson Ek able to backhand it back, though, off a shark stick and at least get it deep. And that allows John Hines, the coach of the Wild, to get some fresh skaters on the ice. Meanwhile, Celebrini's already out there. He moves it center. Celebrini in across the line with an eight-game point scoring streak. Whips it over to Goodrow. Walks in and shoots from the right circle. 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Behind the net, Chernyshov is on it. Chernyshov twisting, turning, holding the puck, winning the battle away from Faber. Nice pass back to the point. Orlov tees up, shoots, scoop, glove save there by Volstead. We get a break in the action with 5 minutes. Make that 4 minutes and 24 seconds remaining in period number one. The score, the Wild 1, the Sharks nothing. This is the San Jose Sharks Audio Network. 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Vladimir Tarasenko's laser-like wrist shot, his eighth goal of the season, getting by Yaroslav Askarov at 10:38 of the period on a 2-on-1 break. Right now, a face-off coming up to the left side of the Minnesota goaltender, Jesper Volstead. Celebrini in there, competing for the puck. He's got control of it himself, and he has it on the boards. Looks for Eklund behind the net. Eklund finally gets it. Wraparound attempt by Eklund. Save. Chernyshov a drive. Blocked in front. Knocked away to the corner. Right wing side. Celebrini, Chernyshov, Eklund looking so good together. And right now, it's Faber being checked by Eklund, but he manages to lug it out to center ice. Brock Faber able to shoot one in from the Sharks' blue line. Around the boards, Yurov trying to work it free, lost it. And Chernyshov turning, knocked down there in a collision. So
1: offside,
0: the Wild able to push it back. No offside of the play, apparently.
1: Because the Sharks brought it back in.
0: Yep. Fair enough. Sent along to center ice. Chernyshov has the head man. He moves across the line, drop pass Eklund, tries to throw to the net. That got deflected toward the goal, and a stick went flying on the break on that block. Goaltender Volstead had to make that save and hang on.
1: Starting to get a little bit of legs offensively. Sharks starting to get some shots on net. Shots are 7-6 now. At one point, they were 5-0. And so the Sharks have been able to kind of get a little bit of traction. I think they've defended well so far, Danny. The goal was the goal on rush. That was a beautiful shot. But we're starting to kind of feel the game now a little bit and get some offensive momentum going.
0: Off the faceoff, Sharks fighting for the puck here behind the goal line. Ostapchuk, a little bit too much steam on that one, getting it over to the left corner to an open spot. Now we have a whistle. It looks like a hand pass violation was called.
1: Faceoff's coming out.
0: For a second, I thought, are they calling a penalty? No, it's a hand pass.
1: Yep. The faceoff's coming outside.
0: Zach Ostapchuk pushed it just a little bit too far for Barkley to handle it.
1: Yep.
0: So you take the faceoff. As they say, take the mini L and get back into the thick of the battle. Minnesota making their changes. Bill Guerin, the general manager of this team, is the GM of Team USA, and that's going to be an interesting choice for the Olympics, aren't they?
1: They are going to be very, very good. They've got the goaltending edge over Canada. There's a lot of things to like about the U.S.
0: Centering attempt by Minnesota as we get back into the Shark zone. Thrown to the net by Trennan, and will be stopped there by Askarov.
1: If the Four Nations was any preview for the Olympics, I cannot wait. As much as I don't like the fact that the league shuts down like it does, the owners, you got to give them nothing but praise for allowing this to happen, and the NHL acquiescing to the wants of the players that helped get a CBA done. But it's the players want to be there, so that's the exciting part of it. But I think it's just going to be a fun watch when you're watching some the best in the world go against each other.
0: Now, it will not be the same as the Four Nations because NHL rules are in the Four Nations. There's no fighting in the Olympics.
1: Right. So
0: you won't see that Kachuk.
1: Yeah, but you'll see that. You'll see
0: situation.
1: That edge. You'll see that edge with, especially when it's the U.S. and Canada, if they go up against each other in the medal rounds.
0: Oh, you'll see the competition. There's no doubt about that, and there'll be some chippiness too.
1: Nice play there. Good. Very nice job by the Sharks. They're exiting their zone pretty well. They're starting to find their legs here.
0: Well, right now the pass for Regenda off his stick. He has the one Sharks highlight in the scoreboard as he has the only penalty of the game at 3:22. Right now the Sharks give it away. Luka Badulin put it right on the stick of Hartman. Moves down the left side into the offensive zone. Centering attempt knocked away by Skinner and Regenda. And Pavel Regenda skates out of his zone with it to the red line.
1: I
0: shoots
1: said,
0: in. It's maybe going to be icing.
1: Nope. Oh, yeah.
0: Yeah, they called it.
1: Didn't get the line. You got to take that one extra step.
0: Skinner doesn't like this. He thinks he beat the call, and he's turning back to the linesman on the play. But Kyle Flemington, not even looking at him, saying, nope, it's icing. And Skinner continues to jab away as he skated by. Face off deep inside the Sharks zone.
1: Still yelling.
0: He's still talking about it.
1: Hey, if you're a competitor, you're a competitor. That's just the way it is.
0: Good to see that. As it's 1-0 Minnesota here. Right now, the faceoff will be to the left side of Askarov. 2:03 to go, period number one. Delandria will take the draw against Hartman. And Delandria fights for it. The Sharks, Ferraro got a piece of it, but the Wild put it back to the point, kept in there by Spurgeon. And Hartman will dish off into the corner. Centering play to Hinostroza. Nice knockdown by Mukha Madunin there, finishing his check. But behind the goal line, it's Big Tarasenko.
1: Good help.
0: Fights off of the play there on the defense. Mukha Madunin got a piece of it. Delandria pushes it free. And now it's a headband. And here comes Regenda down the left. Across the line, spinning to the backhand. A chance on goal, stick save made by Wahlstedt. That's, again, good decision by Regenda on the left wing side. And a nice pass by Mukha Madunin after making that good defensive play with Delandria's help. Down the right side, here comes Graf across the line. And he's just checked there along the near boards. Things have quieted down here near the end of the period. Minute 13 to go. Seems like the hearts of these guys aren't in it, but maybe the Sharks work it free. And they put it back in there. Their heart starts pumping now as it's sent down the ice by Minnesota. We get an icing call coming up. And now the Sharks can get the guys that they want on the ice if they need to make a change here.
1: It's been a low event period, without a doubt. There's been the one goal, and a lot of it in the minute 4 seconds to start this period, we had five stoppages. So it has been a low event period. I think the Sharks, to their credit, have made it that because they've defended very well. They've got their defensive game actually playing pretty good. In fact, I'll say better than pretty good. Playing well.
0: They win the faceoff. Minute to go in the period. Klingberg on the right point shoots it toward the net. Johansson got a piece of it, and it was sticked away. Rebound cleared through Orlov. Klingberg's going to have to get back because Johansson's flying down the wing. And Klingberg influences him to the outside. Johansson carried it behind the net, dropped it off. Boldy there, tries to center it, but there's Toffoli, got a piece of it, couldn't control it. And a turnaround shot there by Hughes from the point will get blocked on its way in. 34 seconds to go in this first period. Orlov missed the puck just a little bit earlier. Digs it free for the Sharks at the near side with the help from Wenberg. And they get it out of the zone at least. The Sharks can make a quick defensive change and a couple of forwards too with 20 seconds left in the period. Hughes nearly gave it away there, but he moves up the left side with it. Nearly is the key word. He crosses the line, drops it back for Boldy. 13 seconds left first period. Wild threatening to try to get more. Here's Hughes on the right wing side. Back to Faber on the left point. To Hughes on the right. 4 seconds left. There's the shot. Tip wide. Eklund positions himself so Faber can't center it. And that's it for the first period. A low event period, as you mentioned, Drew. The shots were 6-1 in favor of Minnesota at one point, but they end up 8-8. The Sharks did, as you mentioned, get their offensive game going a little bit. They've got a lot of work to do in this one as they're down 1-0 after 20 minutes.
1: Yeah, they do, because you're playing against a really good team. I am surprised at the faceoff number, 61% for the Sharks and 30.
0: Didn't feel like it.
1: It didn't feel like that, but as the period did go, they stopped chasing the game. So overall, I'll give them A-plus for their defending. The fact it was a low event period, you're just going to have to get used to that. You're playing the Minnesota Wild, who control the puck very well. You're playing a team that is a good team attacking, good team in the offensive zone. But the Sharks kept a lot of the problems to the outside. Once they got their legs going, it took a little while, they actually looked solid. They looked good defending. Now you just got to try to generate some offense. And even as the period wore on, they were able to do some of that.
0: At the end of one, the score is as follows. The Minnesota Wild 1, the San Jose Sharks 0. We'll be back on the San Jose Sharks Audio Network. Welcome back to SAP Center at San Jose. I'm Dan Rusinowski along with Drew Amenda. It is a 1-0 Minnesota lead over the Sharks at the end of the first period. Shots 8 apiece for the Sharks and the Wild. One of the lines that's always been consistent all season long is the line that has Barkley Goodrow on it. Doesn't matter where you place him, it's always a consistent effort, and it always helps the Sharks get their groove back. Barkley Goodrow right now is our guest with Drew.
1: Barkley, give me your breakdown of that period regarding how the team played as the period went on.
3: Yeah, I think our, you know, maybe a bit slow to start, but you know, I think after they got the goal, I think we picked it up. We started spending more time in their zone, and you know, I think just started playing more structured our style of hockey.
1: I love your line. Your line, you've talked to me about it before. Reavers talked to me about it before. Just the way you play that straight ahead, everybody kind of plays the same way type of mentality. When you guys are out there together, how much communication is happening? Because, my goodness, you could read off each other well.
3: Yeah, we're I think we're always talking. I think we're all pretty similar styles, play the same way, so it's easy to know where the other guy's going to be. So it's yeah, it's been good. We, you know, just look to forecheck as much as we can, win as many pucks back, and, you know, try to get some ugly ones.
1: The challenges are playing against a team like the Minnesota Wild, who are a very good team, stacked. They've won 9 of their last 11. They are a team that likes to jump up on the rush, and it's all numbers. As a winger coming back, what are your responsibilities there?
3: Yeah, obviously just you know, a lot of mobile D that love to get up the ice.
1: Yeah.
3: So just being aware of where they are. Obviously try to finish them on the forecheck as much as possible, and, you know, make it harder for them to get up the ice. But yeah, just you know, making sure your head's always on a swivel, knowing where everyone is.
1: Great stuff. Thanks, Barkley. Keep it going.
3: Thank you.
1: Barkley Goodrow has been absolutely one of the most consistent guys when you look at the line with Reeves and Goodrow and Ostapchuk. Fantastic. You can always depend on the goals. You've got to have trust in lines, without a doubt. It is 1-0 at the end of the first period at SAP Center in San Jose, and we will be back on the San Jose Sharks Audio Network.
4: 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We're connecting you to more than 30 years of Sharks hockey. Let's go beyond the numbers.
0: The numbers for Pavel Regenda in the National Hockey League this season are very good. 2 games, 2 goals. And that certainly is, along with his net front presence, something that is very valued whenever he is called upon. Regenda told us about the news when he heard from Coach John McCarthy, and he said it wasn't exactly something that he had planned.
5: Well, it was kind of late notice yesterday, you know. I was already about to click the don't disturb mode, and J-Mac called me and said that I'm going up, and so I'm happy, you know, got another chance, and was already packed for travel to Ontario with the Barracuda, but yeah, I'm happy, you know, to be here. I'm going to enjoy and do my best.
0: Well, doing his best is what he has certainly been doing with the San Jose Barracuda this season, too. Always in position, playing a physical type of a game, and providing a lot of value to John McCarthy's team. But he did that in the 2 games he played for the Sharks. As we mentioned, 2 games and 2 goals. He talked about those chances he had.
5: Yeah, you know, it's hard league, you know, here, and also the hard league, AHL. Like, it's not easy to score points there. And, you know, you come back, and I was expecting a little bit more from myself, and kind of, you know, brought me down. Like, okay, I gotta settle down, because, you know, it's not easy league at all. And yeah. You're here, you're getting, you know, it's just more speed, more experience, more skill, good guys here. So for sure, it helps me with every game, every rep I have on the ice, on the practice too. So happy with that.
0: Pavel Regenda has 4 goals and 8 assists in 28 games with the Barracuda this season. So it's not like he's going to lead the league in scoring. But those goals that he scores, like the 2 he has with the Sharks, are important. And he doesn't care how they go in, as long as they do go in.
5: Yeah, I got to stay hot. Yeah, I'm probably the best soccer player in the league right now, you know, both goals with a foot, so hopefully it still stays this way.
0: Well, he doesn't care how they go in, as long as they do go in, but his net front presence also, whether he's on the points or not, is also going to be important, as we've already seen in his limited action in the NHL this year. Something that a lot of people don't remember about when it comes to Pavel Regenda, since he's a relatively new member of the Sharks organization, is that he played in the Olympics in 2022 for Team Slovakia, and he is expected to be on that roster again in February in Italy. Regenda talked about winning the bronze medal, which was the very first time that any team from Slovakia and on the hockey program had ever won an international medal in the Olympics. He said that it was an amazing experience.
5: I had some health issues, but you know, we got from Slovakia to play Olympics, and we, you know, it was the year without the NHL guys, and it was better for us because, you know, I don't think we. I mean, it's different to have full guys of NHL or guys from college or some, you know, European leagues. So yeah, it was just incredible, you know. So these days, like, it's first medal ever in Slovakia, and I don't know if there's going to be any soon with the, you know, coming rosters I see now from the States and Canada, Sweden, all those guys. So, yeah, it was an unbelievable experience. But unfortunately, it was COVID. So, you know, it was kind of like quarantine. The village was closed, so you didn't have to, like, we couldn't even see the city. So the only thing you could do, just the village or go to some event, like, you know, watch fast skating, whatever, like, that's it. You couldn't do anything else but, you know, experience. Pretty big, you know, we came home as heroes, you know, that was big, and it's just incredible till this day.
0: Yeah, they were greeted like conquering heroes in the capital city, Bratislava, and that's a great memory for Pavel Regenda.
5: We came home, we had a parade, you know, with an open bus, you know, the full city, like everybody came, the whole Slovakia, I feel like, group up on the, like, the main street, and we came on the podium, they're like, you know, like, it was into, they were treating as a hero, so that was incredible.
0: Well, he hopes he's inspiring to the next generation of young Slovakians that come into the NHL. Marian Hossa was his favorite player growing up. Regenda says that the understanding of the importance of role modeling for the next group of young players is definitely on his mind.
5: Yeah, for sure. I mean, that's what everybody was saying, that, you know, I feel like it's every year, even if it's Olympics, Worlds, like, for those 2-3 weeks, whole Slovakia stops everybody just into hockey. We have many coaches, you know, off the ice. Everybody thinks he's the coach, but it's funny. But no, like, whole Slovakia stops and everybody loves hockey. We're a big hockey country, and, you know, just for sure, if you see, you know, when I was growing up and I was watching, like, all those, you know, like, success, like, over the worlds, whatever, like, all those guys, like, Hossa and those, you know, they always made us some success. So for sure, it's inspired young guys, and, you know, all the kids lost us back home, and for sure it motivates them too, you know.
0: That's Pavel Regenda of the San Jose Sharks, recalled and in the lineup today against the Minnesota Wild, talking about some of his experiences in Olympic action. Experience the game like never before with insights and stats calculated by SAP. We connect you to 30 years of Sharks hockey by going beyond the numbers. Make sure you're tuned in to each and every San Jose Sharks Audio Network broadcast, and our next one will be in the new year on Saturday, January the 3rd. Another afternoon broadcast from SAP Center at San Jose. We'll be on the air at 12:30 in the afternoon to say Happy New Year. And the Sharks will face off against the Tampa Bay Lightning. Oh. Right now, off the faceoff, a little turnover by Tyler Toffoli. Keeps in for Minnesota. Behind the net, Boldy. Whips it over near side. Eriksson Ek. Back to the point. It's Brodin. Eriksson Ek wants the puck. He gets it back. Somebody's got a broken Wenberg. Stick on the ice. That's Wenberg without it. As he... Now it takes one. Actually, it's Graf. No,
1: I'm sorry, Graf. 51.
0: Colin Graf has no stick. Wenberg gets it, and he moves up the left wing side. And he will backhand it down the ice, and the Sharks will get a quick change. Lucky. Because when you lose your stick like that in your own zone, especially after the Wild have been in there for a little bit, long change, you're right. It was a tough situation.
1: If it's a short change, I want the guy to come right to the bench and just get it. But if it's the long change, you can't do it.
0: Celebrini intercepts. Lead pass, Chernyshov moving in. Goes to the shot, star! What a great move by Igor Chernyshov, and he's mobbed by Macklin Celebrini. And William Eklund, a spectacular finish on a great headman pass by Celebrini. Chernyshov gained the zone. It didn't look like he had any space, but he made the little dig to the backhand, and he moved to the forehand, which is kind of counterintuitive, and he snapped that one past Ballstead at 1:14 of the second to send SAP Center into hysterics. 1-1 the score. What a great goal by Chernyshov.
1: The key on this play, though, is that the work by Dmitry Orlov and the support by Macklin Celebrini coming back, and just the heads-up pass and skating off. Orlov gets back and disrupts the forecheck. That exits the play out of the zone. Macklin and William Eklund do a good job to get the puck going the other way, but are you kidding me on that play by Chernyshov at the net? Backhand, forehand, upstairs. Beautiful goal.
0: As it turns out, Celebrini and Eklund will get the assist. It's off the faceoff. Minnesota ices the puck. But what a move to the inside. I didn't think he had the room to make that play, and he did beautifully. And I think Wallstedt is a little stunned by it, to be honest. Wow. Goal number 3 on the season and the career for Igor Chernyshov. Once again, Macklin Celebrini and William Eklund assist. So Celebrini now has a career-best 9-game point scoring streak. Off the faceoff, Sharks are looking for more. Eklund moves into the offensive zone, cuts behind the net, drops it back for Celebrini. A centering attempt for Chernyshov. That was blocked.
1: Chernyshov, nice job there. Also, Mac and William knowing where each other is going to be. That Chernyshov's in front. And as soon as Macklin releases to get open for Eklund, Chernyshov is at the net. He releases to get in the shooting position.
0: Puck was dumped down the ice and... really wasting no time with it. Askarov clamped down on it with the Minnesota Wild coming at him. So we get the whistle, but wow.
1: Yeah, it's an incredible goal.
0: Ready for this? It's back when Celebrini's 40th assist of the season. Just thought I'd point that out. Point number 61 of the year for Macklin. 1-1 the score. Off the draw. Bogosian shot blocked. Little drop. Skinner sends it out. Here comes Iorio moving right to left. Lead pass Brigenda. Breaks into the offensive zone. Takes a look before he grabs the puck. Turns in the corner. He's checked by Bogosian, who got back. And the Wild will get control. They lead it out. Hartman headmans. Now it's Tarasenko across the line. Walking to his right. Trying to drop it back. Nice little coverage there by a combination of Iorio, who blocked it, and also Skinner, who provided numbers. San Jose takes over. Uh-oh. It's Dickinson putting it off a skate. It ricochets near side. Iorio on his offside of the D here on the left of his goal. He's up against the boards, waiting for some help to arrive. And now there's a big scrum for it right along the glass. Worked free by Iorio, and Dickinson skated behind the net, grabbed the puck, and throws it out. Brigenda pushes it forward. Now it's fed forward by Skinner. Into the zone, and it's Dickinson with a chance on net. Save made by Volstead. Good keep in by Barkley Goodrow. Up, not quite. Minnesota will be able to clear it out. And up to the Sharks line they come. Hinostroza sends to the middle of the ice. Here's a chance. Hartman wide. Rebound gobbled up off the end board by Goodrow. Backhands it up the far boards. Ostapchuk reversed it behind the net. Stopped there by Dickinson, who had that great scoring chance a moment ago. And there's a scrum for it back behind the goal line again. They're trying to make this a low-event second period, too, after that great goal by Chernyshov tied things up. Ryan Reeves couldn't poke at the puck past the defender. It's knocked around the board. Spurgeon keeps in right side. They give to Foligno. Now he tried to go back to Spurgeon. Goodrow broke that up with a stick. Barkley grabs it. He's checked by Foligno. Barkley Goodrow getting back. Wins the battle. Pushes it forward. And Ostapchuk leads to Reeves on the right. He gets it across the line. One against two. He turns. He had the puck. And he tried the shot, but it got blocked. Now all of a sudden, Reeves trying to dig free on the forecheck. But Spurgeon gets his stick in there. And guns it behind his net around the near boards. But Ferraro gets it back and fires it right away toward the goal. That's a save kind of surprisingly made by Volstead. There was a little rebound there. And Colin Graff behind the net now wins the battle and comes up with the puck. Sent back to the point by Toffoli. Ferraro keeps it in. Sends behind the net. Toffoli tipped it. Goes to the right corner. Pinching in Mukhamadula. Now it's Graff behind the goal line. Winning the battle again. Poking it out toward the slot. But it's knocked aside by Brodin. Solid defensive play. They couldn't clear. Mukhamadulin kept it in. It's Wenberg exchanging. Trying the shot. Blocked by Trinian on the right side. And it goes up into the crowd. And that was a great shift, especially for Colin Graff.
1: Yeah, good work by Colin Graff on the forecheck. The support on this shift is very good. Away from the puck, Sharks are moving. Sharks are moving their feet. They're checking. Doing an outstanding job. Colin Graff, again, such a smart player. As we talked about last game, reminds me so much of Logan Couture away from the puck, how well he uses a stick.
0: Logan Couture is in the stands today.
1: Yeah.
0: Brought his kids here to see the game. And we're hoping maybe he'll make an appearance up here. He's off the faceoff. Shot by Ferraro toward the net. Glove save and covered by Volstead, who's in goal to our left for the second period. Good start to the second by the Sharks here.
1: Yeah, not bad at all. There's a couple of times to start the period off, they had the puck in the zone and they weren't moving their feet, and that's when you get into trouble with the forecheck of the Minnesota Wild. But they started moving and then got the goal and a chance and continuing to work. So looking good to start the period off.
0: Erickson Ek wins the draw for Minnesota against Alex Wenberg, and now he gets the headman pass on the right as he scoots down the wing into the zone, gets the shot away, save, he gets another chance underneath Ferraro's defense, but the puck ended up going wide of the goal.
1: Smart play, shoot and follow.
0: Rebound now into the left corner. Marcus Johansson is twisting for the puck there, trying to get it free. Erickson Ek watches it pop free. He grabs in the left corner. He walks out, goes to the backhand, short side, save made. Rebound shoveled wide there by the Wild, and we get a whistle. And a stoppage Bluff. Of play as the puck was gloved ahead by the Wild.
1: Just went up in the, just go up in the, I don't know, netting.
0: Did it hit the netting? Okay.
1: Must have. Yep. Tough to see from this angle.
0: I thought the Wild player gloved it in the corner, but maybe not.
1: Nope. So, good play by Erickson Ek, who's just a very good hockey player.
0: One of my favorites, honestly.
1: Big man, gets to the net, and on that position, Mario had to play very heavy against him on the boards.
0: Boy, off the faceoff, Daniela Yurov in front of the net had a good scoring chance, but the Sharks defended well. Rebound flipped out of the zone. Unfortunately for Orlov, it's behind Chernyshov, and icing will be called in spite of a nice effort by Chernyshov to beat Quinn Hughes to the faceoff dot. Fans don't like it, but
1: yeah.
0: All you have to do is show him video of the jump in that Marco Sturm tried to chase years ago.
1: No.
0: That's why they don't have any of those calls anymore.
1: No, that was Adam Foote being dirty.
0: Well, that's the other reason.
1: No, that was
0: it takes away the dirtiness. Yeah. They just blow the play dead at the circle.
1: It's one of the dirtiest plays I've seen in hockey.
0: Not very good. Uh-oh, knocked off the play, Eklund. Zuccarello feeds it far side, Faber fans on it. Will he get it back? No. Klingberg holds it, sends it off the right boards in his own zone. Eklund is struggling to control it here as he's checked by Faber. Puck is still loose. Now Klingberg is also in there, but the Wild persevere, and Juroff banks it off the boards, and Faber has it. On the left boards, throws it across the rink, Kaprizov. Little drop pass for Hughes. Dances away from Celebrini. Moves to his left, to the left circle. Now throws to the slot. That was intended for Kaprizov. Good defense by the Sharks, knocking that away.
1: William Backlund, good defensive as well. I think Chernyshov was there as well.
0: And Celebrini just took a check and made a play to get it ahead to Eklund, who carried it up ice. Enough time to get a line change as he dumped it in deep. And now the DeLandria line will step on for San Jose. Ty DeLandria looking for the play, but it's a shot wide for Zuccarello, and it ricochets back to center ice for Minnesota. 1-1 the score. 13:40 to go, second period. We're at SAP Center at San Jose for afternoon New Year's Eve action. Right here, the Sharks looking to grab the puck. Will they get it? Skinner does get it. Sends it forward. Regenda has DeLandria breaking. Trailer is Iorio. He put the puck into Iorio's skates, but then as the puck drifted in the air, he batted it down legally, takes the puck, moves into the zone, tries to feed to the slot, and a stick arrived in the nick of time for Minnesota at the last possible second. Up ice come the Wild after that play. Iorio one-on-one against Hinostroza. Inestrosa trying to dig it free, does get it back toward the point. A backskating Spurgeon takes it. Captain of the Wild goes to the left point, feeds to the right. Brodin kept it in, but he puts it off the stick of Skinner. And the puck is out of play. And so we have a stoppage with 7:01 gone by in the second. This broadcast today is coming to you from SAP Center at San Jose. It is the Sharks 1 and the Wild 1 on the San Jose Sharks Audio Network. Welcome back to SAP Center at San Jose, where you can join the Sharks on January 10th at 1 o'clock for First Responders Appreciation Day. That's presented by Royal Ambulance. Arrive early for the Touch a Truck pregame activation right outside of the tank. And don't miss the all-arena Zamboni plushie giveaway as the Sharks take on the Dallas Stars. Go to sjsharks.com/tickets and get yours now. We love the first responders, so make sure it is a night or a day in which you celebrate. Shots are 12-11, San Jose. The Sharks have a goal from Igor Chernyshov. A spectacular play, his third of the season, from Celebrini and Eklund at 1:14 of this period. So Macklin now has a 9-game point scoring streak. From the faceoff in the Sharks zone, San Jose goes to the attack. The Ostapchuk line out there, they dump it in. Big collision behind the net.
1: Heavy.
0: Barkley Goodrow and Ryan Reeves kind of running into each other, sandwiching Brodin. They all fell down to the ice. Ostapchuk in the corner, goes back to the point. Sends it to Klingberg, put it wide. Now a shot by Orloff right on. A slapper sticked away by Volstead.
1: I think that was a pass. It's pretty smart by John Klingberg.
0: Yeah. Well, he didn't really have a great angle, even though he was a right shot over there. But
1: good job. He must have played pool in Sweden.
0: I believe he probably did. Probably had a couple of sessions with Efren Reyes, the greatest of all time in that regard.
1: He banked that pretty well. Of course, you would pull off a Swedish pool player.
0: Well, he's not Swedish. Oh. He's from the Philippines.
1: Oh, okay.
0: You should just watch him on YouTube. He's unbelievable.
1: Oh.
0: Here's Hughes shooting it toward the net for Minnesota. Save made there by Askarov.
1: Dang.
0: Saw that all the way. Good job by the Sharks to allow him to see that puck.
1: But a big competition in front for space. Yes. Looking at the way that we talked about why the front of the net. Marcus Foligno's in there. Big guy. Heavy to move. They get the entry into the zone, and then Quinn Hughes does what Quinn Hughes does, which is dance all over the place. And good work by Hartman and, I think it was Hartman and Foligno in front.
0: It's been a strange year for Marcus Foligno, hasn't it? And, you know, they expect him to get more offense from his game. He's not a big scorer that you would think, but take a look at his numbers. He's got no goals this year.
1: Yeah.
0: 30 games. It's been a long time for him. You look at those numbers and you say, is this going to be the day? Is this going to be the day that he gets his first one?
1: Well, we hope not.
0: His last goal was April the 12th at Vancouver, 31 games ago. 1-1 the score. Here comes the Minnesota attack. Trenyan across the Sharks line. Watched there by the defense of Mukko Meduolin. So he puts on the brakes on the left boards, throws behind the net. There's Nico Sturm winning it to the corner. Angle opportunity there for Foligno, and it went off the, might have hit the outside of the post there coming in against Askarov, and the Sharks will pick up the rebound and ice it here.
1: Now, Minnesota's put push on now. They are getting their forecheck game going. You'd like to see the Sharks just clean up that execution of coming out of the zone together. But number one thing is move your feet. Don't just stop and look for a pass. Move your feet. Get going. You hear that all the time when you're down on the bench. You listen to the coaches. They'll be yelling, go, go, go, go.
0: Or as the great Claude Ruel, when he was coaching the Montreal Canadiens, once said, don't stop to skate.
1: That's true.
0: He meant to say, don't stop skating.
1: I know.
0: It's another story. He also used to say, have speed. And he didn't mean half speed. He meant be fast. Have speed. H-A-V-E. Faber back in his offensive zone. Loses the puck. Could have been a chance for Celebrini. But unfortunately, Chernyshov's backhand pass was blocked by a Minnesota forechecker. Orlov takes it back. Gives to Celebrini. Quickly moves to the right. He's out of the zone. He's to center. One against three. Veers to his left. Moves to the right, off of the stick, trailing the play. Chernyshov recovers and finds Eklund behind the goal. Centering attempt for Celebrini, breaking for the puck. Knocked aside by Erickson X. Very alert stick. Loose left corner. The Sharks top line looking for the puck here at the near side. Celebrini and Boldy fighting for it. Boldy's hard to knock off the puck. He held onto it, and he pushed it behind his own goal line, and that's where Quinn Hughes will be watched by Eklund on the forecheck. Hughes circled it away there from him. Got it over to Faber, who feeds it out. Boldy overskated the puck. Celebrini gets a piece of it, slowing things down. And Orlov ends up with it and headbands to Eklund. Down the left, across the line. He tried to shoot it. He fanned on the puck and he poked it wide. He's giving chase himself. Can't get it. And Kaprizov comes back the other way. Loses on the check to Celebrini. Macklin now stick handling inside of a phone booth. Throws it back into the offensive zone. Intercepted this time by Spurgeon. But you just have to marvel at Macklin Celebrini's anticipation, his vision, and his ability to react under pressure. Spurgeon shoots toward the net, wide, rebound, Juroff behind the goal line, stick handles for Minnesota, banks it back, Brodin, cross ice, Spurgeon, back to Brodin, the shot up high, that missed the net. Off the end boards, behind Askarov, sent to the near boards. Celebrini probably needs to get off the ice here pretty soon.
1: Tired.
0: Throws it behind the boards. Toffoli is already on the ice surface for San Jose. On the right wing, he lost it, taking it back. Zuccarello sends it rink wide, and that's a nice poke there by Dickinson to get it out of the zone, but unfortunately for him, it goes all the way down.
1: And unfortunately, William Macklin and Macklin Celebrini are still on the ice.
0: They're stuck out there.
1: Yeah, they're stuck out there. William tried to get off the ice, but he got tangled up with about three or four bodies as Minnesota was changing as well, so he couldn't before that puck was iced.
0: Of course, that brings back memories of the first meeting of the season between these two teams when William Macklin did get off the ice in overtime after being out there for over 3 minutes, and Macklin Celebrini ended up jumping on and getting the game winner. That was one of the great games in the early season.
1: One of the most amazing overtimes I've ever seen in my life.
0: Face-off to the left side of the goaltender, Askarov. Celebrini wins that face-off, and the Sharks start to move it out. Toffoli gives to Eklund at center ice, poked it back to Toffoli from the red line, shoots one on goal, and that's a nice alert stop there by Volstead. It was more of a spectator, as if he were in row 10, watching the game from a club seat. At the near boards now, picked back up by the Sharks in their own end, but they can't clear it out. Dickinson again has trouble with it. Wild keep it in. Bogosian feeds it cross ice. Middleton to the middle. Checked there by Celebrini, who's still out there. Finally, Macklin can get off the ice here as Toffoli at the red line shoots one down, and Pavel Regenda is giving chase. Celebrini was actually on the ice for the full line shift. Regenda tosses toward the net. Here's Colin Graf moving into the corner. Finds Wenberg behind the goal. Back to Graf, near side, stick handles with it. Delays, throws it back. Ferraro with the shot, blocked by Hinostroza. Regenda in the corner, grabs it, and he's skating up the boards with it to the point. Shot by Iorio, blocked in front. It's in the skates of Wenberg. He kicks it to himself in the corner. Finds Graf behind the net, but Graf had to lift the stick of Bogosian to keep the puck going, and now it winds up sent back behind the net by Ferraro. Up the near board, skates Wenberg. Turns away from a check. Watched by Hartman. Sends behind the goal. Regenda let it go all the way around to Iorio on the right point. Cross ice Ferraro. The shot! That is a good block by Hartman. And Hartman will skate it up to his own blue line. He'll turn it back. He'll backhand it forward. And he put it off the boards into the Sharks' end. The Sharks head man, but there was Ostapchuk, but he couldn't get the puck. Chases it down. Centers in front. Shot wide by Barkley Goodrow because the stick
1: just
0: got there.
1: Just missed it. Barkley Goodrow was looking for a penalty on a slash or a hook, but just a very good chance. A smart heads-up play by Ostapchuk. That's why you hustle onto the ice.
0: Meanwhile, tipped out of the zone by the Sharks. Goodrow all the way down. And Ostapchuk giving chase now against Faber.
1: No icing
0: on the play because of that. Faber back there hit by Ostapchuk, trying to dig it loose. He does. Work free to Reeves. Behind the net, Goodrow. This line just doing a great job. They put it back to the point. Mukko Madulin turns away from Nico Sturm. Stick handles. Shoots. It's knocked down in front. Where is it?
1: Reeves pads.
0: It's underneath Reeves. He tries to get it to shoot it. And it's blocked. And he lost his stick. Unfortunately, Reeves just couldn't get it. Now it's lifted in the air by Minnesota out to center ice. Taken back by the Sharks. San Jose's looking to make a change here with 6:50 to go in the second period with the game tied 1-1. Minnesota comes right back into the Sharks zone. Mukko Madulin, good hit on Foligno, but boy, you hit that big tree and you go down. Mukko Madulin was the man who did. He's right back up fighting Foligno for the puck behind the goal line now in Sharks territory. Worked loose by Minnesota. Orlov skates over to the opposite side of the ice and hammers his man Trenyan into the boards. Now it's Trenyan along with Foligno trying to dig it free for Minnesota, and they do, and Yurov behind the net stick handles has some time. Moves it across the rink. Not the best of passes, and it's off the stick and out to center ice, so Quinn Hughes will just take it and cycle back as this team needs a change. 1-1 the score. 6:09 to play in this second period. Hughes, headman, Zuccarello, cross the line, looks for Kaprizov, checked off the puck, good job by Delandry and Orlov, and Orlov gives to Brigenda, and here he comes, down the left side, cross the line, shoots one, and it's off the glass, back behind Volstead. Minnesota flies through center on the rebound. Kaprizov, cross the line, drop pass, Zuccarello,
1: no
0: chopped there to the ice by Skinner, no penalty called here, as it's loose back behind the goal line after that play, and the Sharks breathing a sigh of relief as Klingberg leads to Skinner up the left side. He moves across the Minnesota line. 1-1 the score. Celebrini's back on the ice right now. And Skinner dumped it in deep. But unfortunately, the Wild able to poke it out. Moving down the right wing side of the ice. Klingberg goes back to get it. Left it for Celebrini. Headman feed intended for Eklund knocked away as the Sharks complete the line change. Now it's lifted out by Klingberg. A lead pass. Here comes Eklund. Semi-breakaway. Moving in. A behind-the-back attempt at Chernyshov. Block. And a penalty is coming up for slashing against the Minnesota Wild. So the earlier slash was not called, but this one is going to get called against Zach Bogosian. And the Sharks will have a man advantage when we come back. 14:50 gone by in the second. This broadcast is coming to you from SAP Center at San Jose. It's a 1-1 tie. The Sharks and the Wild all even. But the Sharks power play is next on the San Jose Sharks Audio Network. A power play for the San Jose Sharks upcoming is Zach Bogosian of the Minnesota Wild gets called for slashing at 14:50. Kind of a borderline call that they decided to call because of the one I think that they missed a little bit earlier. And so that happens sometimes. The Sharks will go on the man advantage, brought to you by Power Business Technology, copiers and printers for your office needs. Big power play, 1-1 the score here, Drew.
1: 5:10 left in the second period, and it has been a very even match.
0: Sharks have beaten the Wild twice in overtime, and this one is another close matchup. Wenberg out there taking the draw, wins it. Eklund sends it back to Klingberg, moves to his right away from Eriksson Ek, shoots it toward the goal, save, there's a rebound there. It was poked at, and Klingberg will hold it into the right point. Gives right half boards, Wenberg exchanges with Eklund there. Wenberg walks into the right circle, down low to Eklund, he had a chance to walk in front but didn't do it. Went back to the point instead. Klingberg back skates away from Eriksson Ek, who applies the stick, fed it over to Eklund, side of the goal. Now it's poked at
2: both
0: by Wenberg. Tried to center it. It was batted out of the air and out of the zone.
1: Both guys, Wenberg and Eklund, have a lane to the net. They've got their feet on the goal line. They got a lane to the net. Take that lane. Take the ice available.
0: Tyler Toffoli just jumped on the ice. He's got it on the right side. Throws it back now. Taken by by Klingberg. Now to Celebrini. He twists. He turns. He moves into the circle. Throws to the middle of the ice. Batted by Toffoli toward the net. Blocked in front by the defense and cleared by Faber. Nice play by Macklin, huh? Not bad. It's pretty good.
1: He might be a player.
0: I think he might be.
1: My goodness me.
0: Tremendous.
1: Just
0: Now they got Celebrini with it, now moving right to left. 50 seconds to go on the power play. He races through center, he crosses the line, tried to throw it to the right, deflected by Foligno, but a nice play by Klingberg to knock it away and stop what could have been a shorthanded scoring chance as Wenberg hammered there by Foligno.
1: But help, yeah, the, Wenberg helped that whole play out as well. That's important. Got to make plays behind their D.
0: He got back up and looked at the official, but now Celebrini poked it forward to get it across the line, yet not really good connection there by the Sharks on the zone entry, so they get the change with 25 seconds left on their power play. The second unit stepping on. Orlov feeds into the offensive zone. There's Regenda out on that second power play unit. Chernyshov on the right wing side puts on the brakes. He's got Regenda there. Low. He walks in front right to the net. Save made! That's what you want to do. Wallstedt, a really good stop on Regenda.
1: Love that play.
0: Rebound now. It's taken back by Skinner. He shoots. Score! Jeff Skinner throws it to the net. And what do you get? A goal. The Sharks take the 2-1 lead. And the veteran, Jeff Skinner, comes up huge for San Jose. For Skinner, that is going to be goal number 5 on the year.
1: As you were saying at the start of the game, Jeff had been looking for this for a while, right?
0: Yes.
1: But on this particular play, 84 in front of the net. This goal doesn't happen unless Pavel Regenda is where he is. He does a beautiful job on the flash screen, little drive-by screen. He's in front, the big man. Wallstedt doesn't see it. And again, Regenda makes something happen.
0: You talk about earning opportunities to get into the NHL lineup. There's another example for Pavel Regenda.
1: And really good play by Regenda at the start of that power play. To go that low walk, that's what you want.
0: He did what Eklund did not do on the play
1: or
0: seconds
1: Wenberg.
0: Before,
1: yeah.
0: Right?
1: Yeah. Take that lane, creates problems, but what a good goal, big goal, as you talked about, Danny, how big the power play was in that situation.
0: Jeff Skinner ending a 14-game goalless drought. Remember, he missed some time with an injury, too. His last goal came against Detroit in this building on November the 2nd. This is his fifth of the season from Orlov and Chernyshov. And it is indeed a power play goal for Jeff Skinner, too. Sharks move back into the offensive zone. Assist, by the way, Orlov and Chernyshov, if I didn't say that quickly enough. They dump it back behind the Minnesota net. So Igor Chernyshov has a goal, and he's got an assist. Not bad.
1: Not bad.
0: Here comes Hughes out of the zone now for Minnesota. To center, shoots one in. Askarov in goal to our right, tried to stop it, but bounced through his reach. Sharks pick it up. They wrist it out. Taken back, Chernyshov holding it. Nice move to get away from Hinostroza. Then he drops off to the left to a breaking Celebrini. Celebrini down the left wing, gives to Chernyshov. Turns away from the check, gets it back to Celebrini. And Tarasenko just got a stick on that a little bit. Did not allow the one-timer to go off of Celebrini's stick, but Celebrini steals it. Walked behind the net, tried to set up Eklund, hit a skate. And finally, Minnesota skates out. They throw it up to the Sharks line, calmly knocking it down there, Iorio. Fed it forward, and the top line gets into the red line and shoots down. So it'll be a line change. Every time they're on the ice, it's something really exciting. Right now, here comes Minnesota. Hinostroza, nice little move across the line. Lost it as he's checked. Colin Graf tried to streak his way forward. It deflected back. Klingberg takes it in the skate, moves it ahead. He gets through center to the blue line, shoots in. Wenberg is out there with Graf and with Toffoli. Graf in the left corner, bodied up. Wenberg's going to try to get it at the near side as one of the officials, McIsaac, went down. Puck got deflected off of him with a minute remaining in the period.
1: Kind of a nightmare down there.
0: Yeah, it sure is. Colin Graf cycles it up the far side with Toffoli and Wenberg, and they hold the puck. Wenberg being checked by Bogosian, had his stick lifted. Nice support there by Toffoli. Trying to go back to the point. Good defensive play by Johansson. He's on the race. He wins the battle. He goes in by himself. He spins. And Minnesota tips it wide with Eriksson-Ek getting the pass in front. What a job by Klingberg as Askarov gives him a thank you tap as the Sharks move it back down the ice.
1: Yep, 100% right, Danny. Good play by Klingberg. He couldn't keep up on the play with Johansson, but he was making sure he didn't fall away from the play. Stayed in it.
0: Meanwhile, Minnesota trying to almost had a 2-on-1, but the Sharks steal it. Here's Skinner across the line. Tries to split the defense. He has it. He stick handles. He goes behind the net, and he tried to center it. He just ran out of real estate.
1: Ran out of real estate, yep.
0: He just couldn't quite get the puck on his stick in time, and that's going to do it for period number 2.
1: Well, that was fun near the end.
0: Boy, was it ever. I mean, Marcus Johansson wins a foot race with John Klingberg, And he tried to make the play to the front of the net, and what a job by Klingberg to get his stick out. And again, a thank you tap from Yaroslav Askarov, because Askarov was twisted out into several pieces on that play.
1: The key is not sliding away from the play. Understanding, okay, I can't get to that guy. He makes the move around. So head on a swivel, who do I find? And he gets the right guy.
0: Eriksson.
1: Yep, smart.
0: We've come to the end of the second period here at SAP Center in San Jose. We've got a wild game going on. Kind of a pun there, because San Jose has a 2-1 lead over the Minnesota Wild at the end of two. We'll be back on the Sharks Audio Network. Teams are on the ice, ready to go for period number three. The San Jose Sharks and the Minnesota Wild. Sharks lead by the score of 2-1. Right now, Jeff Skinner on the power play, the go-ahead goal, his fifth of the season, ending a 14-game goalless drought. They initially gave the assist to Dmitry Orlov and Igor Chernyshov, but right now the officials...
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1: For the Wild, it's Eriksson, Ek, Johansson, and Boldy up front with Spurgeon and Brodin back on defense. We're underway. Faceoff has been dropped. The puck comes inside the Sharks zone. Behind the net, Mukko Madulin, watched by a forechecking Eriksson, Ek. Gets it up the boards. Toffoli chips it out. Up at the blue line. Offside, the call against the Sharks. Scotland Graf skates, came ahead of the play as it bounced there. That was Spurgeon defending on that play. So here we are, underway in the third. After this game, the Sharks will usher in the new year, and we will have our next exciting broadcast of Sharks hockey coming your way on Saturday as John Cooper and the Tampa Bay Lightning come to town. Afternoon action again as we bring you all the coverage starting at 12:30 in the afternoon with our Sharks warm-up show. Face-off drop. Boldy the shot toward the net. That's tipped by the stick of Wenberg. It's up in the air, and that is a high pop fly that was gloved by Askarov for the out.
2: Easily gloved. Gotta call it. Call everybody off. You got it.
1: 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Back to action. Chernyshov pokes it to the middle. Celebrini reaching for it, can't get it. Johansson and Yurov able to stick check it aside. Danila Yurov takes it on the left wing side. Bumped by Mukko Madulin, knocked off the puck. He reverses it, and Celebrini gets it from Chernyshov and races out of the zone. Celebrini the red line, shoots one in. Into forecheck, Eklund against Faber. Eklund does a really good job on the boards to work it free. Celebrini in the right spot ends up with the puck, and he tipped it back toward the point, but Klingberg wisely just back skated to center ice, got things reorganized, and the Sharks will push it ahead. Can't get the zone entered, though, unfortunately. Minnesota shoots all the way down. Icing is the call coming up here as Klingberg gets back against Zuccarello on that drive. Remember the second period, he lost that foot race with Johansson, but this time he's using his mind, getting back there quickly and into the right spot. This is it, Sharks fans, your last chance to save. Tonight is the final chance to secure Tier 1 pricing for sampling with the Sharks, presented by Marsh McLennan Agency, before prices increase at midnight. Don't wait. 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That'll be February 21st at the Hayes Mansion in San Jose, one of the great charitable events of the year and the most fun for everybody concerned. 2-1 the score here, early third period. Afternoon action at SAP Center. In the right corner of the Sharks zone, Kaprizov digging for it there against Delandria, against Orlov. Also in there, Eriksson Ek. Eriksson Ek just muscling himself out to a position where he can try to make a play. Meanwhile, Delandria wins that 50-50 battle in the corner with Kaprizov, and the Sharks break out. Regenda throws it across the rink. Skinner into the zone, puts on the brakes, throws it toward the net. It goes wide. Rebound recovered. Kaprizov and Eriksson Ek pick up, but Klingberg gets back on Eriksson Ek, knocks him off the puck, and Wenberg combines with Regenda to get it back down the ice. Turnover by Minnesota. Here's Wenberg to the slot, moving in, grab, heading toward the net, and bounced on him as Middleton was defending on the play.
2: Yeah, he made a good play on the stick, Middleton, but that was set up for a terrific opportunity for Caller.
1: And it goes back to the Sharks zone. No harm, no foul. San Jose's got better puck possession here early in the third, as they tossed it up the right side, and Wenberg from the blue line tipped it in. Ballstead trying to push it around the corner through traffic. Had it blocked there by a combination of Middleton, his own teammate, and Colin Graf. But the Wild able to break out anyway. And up the right side they come into the Sharks zone. Dumped in. Now it comes around the near boards. Turnover by Tarasenko. And throwing it to the middle of the ice there was Wenberg. And trying to jump up into the play. Good instinct there for Dickinson, but he just missed the puck. So he's going to have to back skate here and play defense again as Foligno comes in against him, back behind the goal line. Dickinson and Iorio back there.

0: Work free, though. Nico Sturm, former Shark, sends it back. Spurgeon, the shot. Blocked in front by Ryan Reeves. And the Sharks grab it. Iorio muscles his way to center against Sturm. That's hard to do. He dumps it in successfully. And now it's Ostapchuk going back behind the net. Feeds behind the goal line. Barkley Goodrow throws it back to the right point. Stopped by the backhand side of Mukko Madulin's stick. Sends it back behind the goal line again. And it's a much bigger Ostapchuk against a much smaller Spurgeon. Spurgeon worked the free. Now the Sharks get it back. And now Ostapchuk will turn away from Spurgeon's check. He slides it back. Mukko Madulin grabs it. Shoots it. Pad save made by Volstead. Another shot. Save made by Volstead. Off of Mario Ferraro on the rebound over on the left wing board.
1: All of that because of the heavy work behind the net. Good forecheck. That's exactly what you want in this period.
0: And once again, that fourth line doing the job.
1: Yep.
0: They're so important to this team. Minnesota trying to get back in the game, but Eriksson Ek gave it away. Chernyshov intercepts, moves into the offensive end. Centering play. There's a shot. Celebrini scores. And what a pass by Chernyshov. How did he see Celebrini? He put it through traffic right on the tape. And Celebrini said, oh my goodness, thank you. And he snapped it past Volstead. Sharks 3 and the Wild 1. Celebrini getting credit for the goal.
1: Great show. Macklin is just jacked up. Just pointing to Chernyshov. Great pass, great pass. It is a terrific play. First of all, the entry into the zone, making sure all three stay on side. The pass all the way across. Chernyshov makes the move at the line. Goes by Eriksson Ek, and then he goes by Brodin as well and finds that lane. And what a finish by Macklin Celebrini. My goodness me, Danny, what are we seeing right now?
0: What we are seeing is something amazingly special. Celebrini, his 22nd goal of the season. Chernyshov, who intercepted the Eriksson Ek pass, gets the primary assist, the only one, in fact, and it is a 3-1 Sharks lead against the Minnesota Wild. Wow.
1: Yeah, exactly. Like we said, there's very few games where you're not going with Macklin Celebrini involved. Wow.
0: Yeah, but now we're starting to add Chernyshov to that list. Here's a hitman feed. Graf moving in. Stick handling. Trying to get around the defense, but he couldn't power his way through Hughes there. And so the Wild dodge a major bullet. Neutral zone dump in by Chernyshov as the Sharks get that top line out there again. Why not? Ride that wagon. As it's clear to center ice. Off of a stick. Goes all the way down.
1: No icing.
0: No icing. So it's stopped by Askarov behind the goal line. And sent up the near boards. But the Wild take the lane away and throw it back behind the San Jose net. Chip forward there by Chernyshov. Celebrini turns away from a check. Backhands forward. Trying to hit a breaking Eklund who slid over to the far side of the ice. But the pass was behind him. And so the Wild pick up. They might get called for icing here. And they do. As they misfired on the pass diagonally. And the Sharks will get a faceoff in the offensive zone. Sharks will change the line here, though. Celebrini and company were out there for a little bit. So out comes Regenda, Delandria, and Skinner. Mukko Madulin and Ferraro on defense. Daniela Yurov is out to take the draw against Delandria. Left side of Ballstead. Sharks 3, Wild 1. Celebrini is 22nd of the year. He's got one goal, one assist, and he's got the hearts, the minds, and all of the attention of the entire Bay Area. Off the faceoff right now. Delandria pokes it forward. Yurov hit hard by Regenda. And the Wild managed to clear it all the way down. This should be icing. Nope, it's going to go on net. It bounced on goal. Askarov had his hand up in the air, but then he had to put it down and stop the puck.
1: Don't play lines with.
0: Nope. So the Sharks managed to get it out up to the blue line. Brodin out there defensively. Gives to Middleton. He gave it away. Turning to it, Regenda just flips it in the air. Delandria is giving chase in the offensive zone off the left corner boards to Regenda behind the net. He turns away from the check of Middleton. Moves it up the far boards. Then reverses the puck into the corner. Nice play to Delandria. Delandria now gives it now to Dickinson, who's in deep. But Dickinson had nowhere to go as he was checked the moment that he got the puck. And now he's going to have to put his head down and get back because here comes Inestrosa on the break. Down the right side. Tried to drop it backwards across the line to Hartman, but a nice job by Regenda again to read that play, get a stick in the way, and stop the opportunity. Changes coming here. Fresh skaters coming on for the Sharks. Minnesota throwing it around the offensive zone. They score!
2: Wow.
0: And guess who does it? Marcus Foligno gets his first goal of the season, ending a 30-plus game goalless drought to put the Wild back into this game With 6:40 gone by in the third.
1: That was a shot. And it's one from that angle, a left-handed shooter, that you would like your goaltender to stop. But the Wilds just started kind of getting things rolling, and they were in the neutral zone. It was short ice. Nice little play as entering the zone. And then they just went to work. And Foligno comes out. Yeah, from that angle, that's not a good goal for Jaroslav Askarov.
0: And Askarov's reaction tells you he feels that way too.
1: Yeah.
0: Not happy with himself. Yep. First goal of the season for Marcus Foligno. What did I say before we went on
1: exactly,
0: the air?
1: You said it on the air.
0: Oh, unbelievable.
1: Broadcaster curse.
0: 31 consecutive games without a goal going back to April 12 of last year for Marcus Foligno, and he gets his first one. So the Wild are back in this. It's the Sharks 3, Minnesota 2. Here comes Middleton dumping it in deep. And it'll be Trenyan trying to send that inboard carom toward the net, but hit bodies. Cleared out now by Iorio. Could be a chance here. The Sharks will not have an icing call, but they don't get the puck either, as Middleton did everything he could to deflect that away, and he got shaken up a little bit. He's on his way back to the Wild bench there. Good effort by Middleton, but we've come to expect that from him over his career. Right now, Boldy down the left side for Minnesota and across the San Jose line with Johansson and Eriksson Ek. They move it over into the left wing corner. Eriksson Ek, who turned over the puck on that last San Jose goal, sends back to the point. Uh-oh, here comes Hughes. Leads for Johansson. Back to Hughes. Missed the puck.
1: There's some help there with Morloff missing that puck. I think he got a stick in there, Danny.
0: Now it's a shot by Boldy from the left circle. Wide. Rebound to Foldy, knocking it down. Wenberg trying to deflect it out, and he does. But Minnesota suddenly has better puck possession. 11:55 to go in the third period. Crowd looking on intently at SAP Center at San Jose as Hughes forced all the way back to his own zone. Good pursuit by Colin Graf, but Hughes will create some space, get the pass back, move up to the blue line, but unfortunately for him, fortunately for the Sharks, an offside call against Minnesota. Let's pause 10 seconds for station identification on the San Jose Sharks Audio Network.
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0: Marcus Foligno, his first goal in 31 games, gets the Wild back into it at 6:40 of the third period from Zach Bogosian and Jake Middleton. And so we have a San Jose Sharks 3-2 lead. We'll be right back on the Sharks Audio Network. Third period action continues at SAP Center at San Jose. I'm Dan Rusinowski along with Drew Remenda. 11.5 to go. Sharks 3, Minnesota 2, with the Wild on that goal by Marcus Foligno are definitely back in this game. One of the great things about solid teams like Minnesota is they stay patient even when they're down. And right now they're moving it across the Sharks line with it. Kaprizov, who's been quiet, loses the puck. Uh-oh, Celebrini gave it away, and the Wild score! So Celebrini behind the net, intercepted a pass intended for Kaprizov, threw it up the middle, Zuccarello intercepted and scores an unassisted goal to tie the game 3-3.
1: That's all it is. It's a plain giveaway. And talked about, you know, puck management being a key. The unexpected giveaway by Macman Celebrini, because usually he's so sure with the puck. But if you have the puck on your stick all the time, sometimes you're going to give the puck away. Nope. We're back to an even game.
0: Goal number 4 on the season for Matt Zuccarello. That's a low number for him, too. Although he's only played in 20 of the games so far.
1: The other aspect of that, he kind of screens Macman Celebrini as he's coming out from behind the net. He kind of screens Jaroslav Askarov on that play as well. Sharks have got to get some puck control in their game right now.
0: Here comes Minnesota into the Shark zone. A little play by Hinostroza, knocked aside. Delandria skates with speed to center. Lead on the left, Regenda. Nice move to the left across the line. Centering attempt is a stick lift there against Delandria. Regenda in there along with Skinner. Skinner turns and shoots. Stick save made from the right circle. Made by Volstead. Regenda gets it on the left wing. Back to the point. And the shot. Glove save made off of Dickinson there by Volstead. As Dickinson did not get all of it. Volstead saw it. But again, this line showing some moxie as Regenda leaning in there against Hartman and having some words.
1: That line has been very good today.
0: Well, I think Regenda's been excellent.
1: I don't want to say I told anybody so, but yeah, that's a lie. I absolutely want to tell people I told you so.
0: You did.
1: Watching him with the Barracuda and the way he plays, and being able to broadcast those games with the great Nick Nolenberger and the Sharks Audio Network, He's impressive to watch.
0: Off the faceoff, 3-3 the score. And it's almost fitting that it's a tie game here between the Sharks and Minnesota, because that's the way the series has been all year long. 10.5 to play in the third. Sharks have got to get their groove back, and they've got the Ostapchuk line, who specializes in just that role. A fit up the boards, Minnesota's Nico Sturm has it. Head man to the Sharks line, Trenyan. Dropped it off, Sturm, the former Shark, puts it off the boards, bodied up by Orlov. Tipped near side by Goodrow, and Klingberg will give it back to Barkley behind the net. Goodrow feeds it ahead. Ostapchuk protects the puck. Makes sure he's at the red line. Drives it on goal. Stick save made there by Ballstedt, and he fires it all the way up to the Sharks' line. But Trenyan couldn't get it, and the Sharks dodge a major bullet because he would have been in alone. Coming back the other way, it's Wennberg getting the headman feed one-on-one against Hughes. He's in across the line, holds it, goes back to Mukko Madulin, moves to his left, tries to take the shot. Poked on goal by Graf. Stick save on the bouncer made by Ballstedt.
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0: A steal now by Wennberg. He moves back into the zone. Feeds right side to Foley. Tried the shot, partially blocked by Hughes. But Wenberg's got it. He spots a man, Ferraro, on the point. Tees up, shoots it high and wide. Inboard, Karam. And Hughes has it before Toffoli can get his stick on it. That's a great play by Quinn Hughes right there, as it's fed forward by the Wild. They move it up ice to the Sharks' line. Mukko Madulin against Faber one-on-one. They fight for it, and somehow it got out in front of the net. Johansson was there, but he couldn't get the shot away. Now Boldy right side moves into the circle. He stick handles. This guy is very dangerous. Wraparound attempt in front, batted away. And the Sharks backhanded, but they couldn't get it out. Gloved down by Hughes on the right point. Moves to his left. Cuts to the left circle against Graf, who influences him to the outside. Walk behind the net. Centering attempt hit a skate. Mukko Madulin couldn't get it. And now it's Faber on the point. Shot blocked by Toffoli. And poked out of the zone by Wendberg.
1: Interesting.
0: Coming way out of the net. Here is Ballstedt. Trying to get it around him was Toffoli. Ballstedt is at his own blue line. Poked it off to the right.
1: He wouldn't be a... Wendberg would have had an opportunity to shoot, but Tyler Toffoli was way offside.
0: Shades of Gary Suitcase Smith on that one for Ballstedt, as he was at his own blue line. Now he's back in the cage to our right. 8:19 to go. Period number three. 3-3 the score. Sharks put out Settabrini's line. Macklin certainly probably thinking about that last turnover. Looking to atone for it here. Chernyshov tried to poke it to the point. Nobody home. Zuccarello steals it. Pursued by Settabrini. Zuccarello down the left for Minnesota. Across the line goes to Spurgeon. Backhand shot. Save made. Last minute reaction by Askarov to get that. And Settabrini breathes a huge sigh of relief as he backhands it out of the territory. Boy, Spurgeon very nearly fooled Askarov on that play. Fed down the ice now by Minnesota. Orlov back to get it ahead of Yurov. He'll drop it off for his partner Klingberg, who cruises behind the net. And the Sharks putting out a fresh set of skaters. It's Regenda that gets it from Klingberg. Moves to center. Backhand shot in on goal. That's gloved up high by netminder Ballstedt. And he holds onto it with 7:32 remaining in the third period. This broadcast is coming to you from SAP Center at San Jose. The score, the San Jose Sharks 3, the Minnesota Wild 3. This is the San Jose Sharks Audio Network. Faceoff coming up deep in Minnesota ice to the left side of Jesper Ballstedt, the starting goaltender for Minnesota. 3-3 the score, third period, puck dropped. Who's got it? Minnesota has control. Bogosian put it off the skates of the official. Chance for Regenda to reverse the puck, but it's to an open spot. Nico Sturm is there first. He and Foligno able to push it out to center ice, and Bogosian to center shoots one in from the red line. Foligno into forecheck against Iorio. As we said, Minnesota just staying patient in this game. Even though they fell behind 3-1, good teams are able to stick to their plan and get back into the game, and that's exactly what's happened in Minnesota in this one. 3-3 the score, 6:55 to go in the third. Crowd quieted a bit by the action on the ice. Now it's overskated by Iorio. It's loose side of the net. Can Minnesota get it? It's sent to Nico Sturm. Angle shot. Nice save. Short side by Askarov.
1: That's a bit of clumsiness in the defensive zone by the Sharks. They're looking at this puck, looking at the puck. They just get in front of a man, pressure the man, and then get some support, which they did the first, 34, 50 minutes of this game.
0: Well, they haven't gotten behind the D either in this third period. Minnesota's back to get it. Turnover, though, by Spurgeon. Now taken back by Graf. Moves in front. Here comes the shot! And that's by Toffoli. Great stop by Ballstedt. Toffoli looking skyward in disappointment. What a great chance that was, set up by Graf.
1: Another example of why you hustle on the ice when you're changing. Because Graf gets on the ice and he's going. And he makes sure he keeps the puck in the zone. opens the hand, gloves it down, and sets up Tyler. Change into the stump jumper.
0: Off the face-off now. Carried back down the ice by Minnesota. Moving in, Hannah Stroza. Checked by Ferraro in behind the net, but now it's Tarasenko with it, bodied up by Reeves, but he scoots up the boards. Snaps it through the reach of Goodrow. On the point, Brodin winds up and blasts it wide of the net. Rebound kept in. Minnesota really cycling it around well now, walking out of the corner. Good play by Mukha Madulin against Tarasenko, trying to walk in front of the net for a shot. Now it's off of Mukha Madulin's skate, but Hartman recovered it. Now it's Hartman cycling, looking for somebody to pass it to. Walk up to the point, takes the long shot off the end board, glass, and it bounced dangerously toward the front of the net, but by the time Hinnestroza settled it, he was not in a shooting position. Sharks can't clear. They're in kind of trouble right now. On the far side of the ice, Hinnestroza shoots. Blocked by Mukha Madulin. Snaps it up the boards. This is going to be icing. No, it touched the stick of Faber on the way down.
1: Yeah, the Sharks are not closing on the Wild when they enter the zone. They're not taking away time and space. They're standing around too much. The Wild right now have the momentum.
0: 3-3 the score, 5 minutes to go, third period. Wenberg's behind his own net, feeds it up to Toffoli. Here's Tyler, moving left to right in this 3-3 game. Backhands diagonally across the ice to nobody in particular, kind of more of a hope play. Intercepted, Boldy with purpose, comes across the Sharks' line. He spins over to the near sideboards, loses on the check to Wenberg, and Wenberg cleared it out. Another little detail for Alex Wenberg, making a good defensive play as the Sharks change. Here comes a shot now on the left wing side from Boldy. Boy, did he power his way through that. Save made there by Askarov. And the rebound picked up. Orlov far side. Whips it rink wide near sideboards. Klingberg headbands, and here comes Celebrini. Across the line. Tees up. Fires it on net. Save made. Rebound picked back up by Minnesota. They clear it out. Now in the neutral zone. Picked back up. Nobody's got it, really. Celebrini fires it ahead, but it misses Eklund, goes all the way down. That's going to be icing against San Jose. And we are officially at nail-biting time
1: here. Yep, certainly are. 3-3 game. And after the third goal by the Sharks, Minnesota started to push, and then they get that Foligno goal, and that has really inspired them, and it's been mostly the Minnesota Wild attacking and the Sharks defending.
0: Faceoff drop. Minnesota's got it. Middleton near sideboards, hands off. Zuccarello, who's got the game-tying goal, gives to Kaprizov, spins, throws toward the net. That was dangerous. It was stopped in front. Celebrini pokes it ahead. Here's Chernyshov moving left to right. Chernyshov, a goal and an assist today. Throws it across the blue line. Eklund looking for it, won't get it. Sharks need to make this line change. Eklund, good effort in the offensive zone, forechecking. Grabs the puck, feeds Celebrini behind the net. Throws it in front, a chance for Skinner. He didn't get it, it deflected, and it went on net and stopped by Volstead.
1: Just missed. Good work, as you said. Eklund sets up that chance.
0: A break in the action. 3:32 to go, third period. This broadcast is coming to you from SAP Center at San Jose. Fasten your seatbelts, folks. It's going to be a great finish. We'll be back on the Sharks Audio Network. 3 minutes, 32 seconds to go in the third period of another, shall we say, wild game, pardon the pun, between the Sharks and Minnesota. San Jose an opportunity to sweep the season series. They had overtime victories in both games played in the state of hockey. And here they had a 3-1 lead, but the patient Wild forged a comeback with goals in the third by Marcus Foligno, his first, and Matt Zuccarello, his fourth of the season. Off the faceoff now, poked toward the front of the Minnesota net, but the Wild knocking it aside. Marcus Johansson, who's had a good season for the Wild, sends it ahead to Boldy. Moves it across the Sharks' line and shoots. It's deflected off of Mukha Madulin, wide of the goal. Rebound behind the goal line now. Picked back up. Fed over to the far side of the ice. Kept in by Minnesota. Spurgeon sends behind the net, but there's Mukha Madulin's long stick to intercept. Couldn't clear it, though. Brodin kept it in with Johansson's help. Now it's Boldy near side, whips it rink wide, intercepted though by Graf. He's out of his zone, gets to center, he's at the blue line, he holds the puck, he sends to the middle of Wenberg, who shoots just wide of the net.
1: Good play by Graf.
0: Kept in by Klingberg. Tosses cross ice, Orlov. Throws it into the net, it was a shot pass, Graf couldn't tip it on goal, there was a lot of space there. And unfortunately, Nico Sturm skates out for Minnesota.
1: Foley and Boldy are getting wrapped up with each other.
0: On their way back to their respective benches, they eye each other, grimace, realize what's at stake in this game. Everything. 3-3 the score. Puck poked back into the Shark zone. 2:25 to go. Regulation time. It's Dellandrea moving out on the left side. Tosses a headman feed to Skinner down the right wing across the blue line. Puts on the brakes. Throws it toward the net. Tipped in front by Regenda just wide. Regenda wins the puck as Wallstedt in a collision fell back into his net, but he gets back up. Puck loose in the corner, comes up the near boards, and fighting for it, Regenda sends to Skinner behind the goal line. Puck is rolling, but Skinner grabs it and tried to send it back toward the point. It is held in by Orloff, but it's poked out to center ice, and Orloff has to take it back there. Sharks need a change. Fired in by Dellandrea. Coming back onto the ice, Celebrini, Chernyshaw, and Eklund. Back on defense, it's Mukhamadulin and Ferraro. A bouncer from Mukhamadulin comes all the way down, and it's on Askarov, and with a player Yurov right there, Askarov covers up. And we get a whistle with a minute 40 left in regulation time.
1: Well, the play at the net was Ty Dellandrea getting checked into Volstead by Foligno. The referee looking right at it, it 100% should have been an interference call on Foligno, but no call for the Sharks.
0: Face-off won by the Wild. 3-3 the score. Minute 34 left in regulation. Here comes the shot from the point by Spurgeon. Blocked, and Eklund skates out of the zone with it. He makes sure he's hit the red line, then he dumps it in. Chernyshaw pulling his way back behind the goal line, fighting for control. Celebrini there, too. They got it back toward the point, but Klingberg held it in, got it to Celebrini in the corner. Macklin kicks it and skates. Moves behind the net, reverses the puck to Eklund. He's there, turns off the check. Chernyshaw lets the pass go all the way through to the point. Now he gets it back from Klingberg. They give to Celebrini in the circle. Macklin holds it. Macklin shoots it. It's blocked. And Minnesota will pick it up. Minute to go in the third. Wild on the attack. Yurov has to get off the ice. So does Celebrini's line. Macklin stays out there. Here's Hughes. Slips by Klingberg down the left across the line. Tried the shot. Celebrini got a piece of it. It went wide of a net. Celebrini's behind his own goal line. He just lifts one out of the zone. He's tired. Racing for it to Foley. It'll be short of ice. Perfect clear by Macklin Celebrini. As Bold they make that favor, gets back with Hughes to get it with 35 seconds left in the third period. The Wenberg line is out there. But Minnesota goes for it. They bounce one toward the net. Knocked aside by Askarov. He played it over to the near corner. Mukhamadulin, nice job there against Hinostroza. And he will get it back and skate out with it. Good play by Mukhamadulin. Sends it on the right to Graf. Chips it forward. Wenberg is racing forward against Middleton. They fight for it in the Minnesota zone. 12 seconds left in regulation. Will we get overtime? Will the Sharks get one more chance? Right now it's Orloff spinning, turning, holding it, backhanding it toward the net. Blocked by Middleton. 3 seconds left, and this is going to do it.
1: It's fitting.
0: Tie game at the end of 60 minutes. Final shots in the third. Totals, 26 for the Sharks in the game, 20 for Minnesota. And the Wild fight back from a 3-1 deficit to make it an overtime game for a third consecutive time and final time in this series. We'll come back right after this on the San Jose Sharks Audio Network. It's time for overtime. 3-on-3, the San Jose Sharks and the Minnesota Wild for the third consecutive time in this series this year. You may recall the first two. The Sharks were caught on the ice for a couple of minutes. They couldn't get anybody changing. But suddenly, William Eklund got his way back to the bench, and Macklin Celebrini jumped on the ice and scored the goal to make it 6-5 San Jose on October 26th. And then, November 11th, another overtime game in Minnesota. This one won by Colin Graf. But right now, we're in overtime here at the Shark Tank, and the only appearance of the Wild this year in this building. The Sharks begin with Celebrini, Wenberg, and Orloff. The Wild begin with Hughes, Boldy, and Kaprizov. Best against best. Here come the Wild as they skate to center. A drop for Kaprizov. Loses on the check to Celebrini. Quinn Hughes recovers. Walks across the line. Feeds on the right. Boldy drops it near side. Walking to the circle. Fed out in front by Kaprizov. Intended for Boldy. And Wenberg defending very aggressively there. Knocked it loose. Minnesota sends it across the ice behind the Sharks' goal line. Orloff backhands it up the boards. Kaprizov kept it in. Left sideboards. Boldy crisscrosses with Kaprizov. He makes it back to center ice, and they want to get a change. So he'll just drop it back, and the fans reacting to that. But this is the strategy you have in overtime, and the Sharks will do it too if they have to. Minnesota has Johansson on the ice. He's been a big game player for them this year. He's across the blue line into the Shark zone. Cycles, holds it, shoots it. Save Askarov. Where is it? It's behind him. Poked free by the Sharks, and Celebrini's got it. Celebrini's out of his zone with it. One-on-one against Hughes. He will circle back. He's got to get off the ice, too, as he will get some fresh skaters on with Eklund joining him. Celebrini through center across the line. Turning, holding, stick handling. Back to Klingberg. Now Celebrini is looking for a pass on the way back. He gets it. Celebrini moving in, shooting it. Just wide of it. That didn't get all of that through.
1: No.
0: Loose puck. Celebrini gets it back. Stops on the left circle. Holds it. Stick handles. Dropped it off for Eklund, who hangs on. Makes the move on Eriksson Ek. Eklund powering his way in front. Loses on the check to Hughes. That was a great battle with Eriksson Ek. Loose behind the net. Here's Eklund. Stick handling with it. He has it on the right boards. Watched by Eriksson Ek. Went back to Celebrini on the point. Celebrini cross ice near side. Klingberg has it. Takes a look to his left. Doesn't give that pass over there. Brings it back toward the point. Uh-oh. Eklund gets it. Keeps it in. Eklund sends it back to Klingberg. Klingberg's got it. Klingberg holds it. Goes to Eklund. Eklund stick handles. Moves away there from Eriksson Ek and just skates back to center ice. Sharks need a change here. Good decision. Klingberg now gets it back from Eklund. Moves down the right across the line. Cutting back behind the Minnesota net. Holding it. Looking for the pass. Gets it there to Eklund. Eklund stick handling. Having trouble with it. Comes free from Eriksson Ek. Nice play by Chernyshov to get that space created. But Klingberg missed the pass. And it's going to be a breakaway for Quinn Hughes. He's into the Sharks zone. He waits. He shoots. Save. Rebound. And Chernyshov getting back. Getting his stick on that. Saving a goal right in front of the net after the initial save by Askarov. Wow. Chernyshov is out there now. Fans reacting to that with 2:15 left in overtime. Chernyshov, Wenberg, Graf up front. Wenberg will start to stick handle it out against Kaprizov. Makes the move to his right. Crosses the line. Kind of puts on the brakes, then cuts to his left. Turns. Nowhere to go. Just skates back to center ice with it. He's back to his own blue line. Less than 2 minutes to go in OT. Here's Chernyshov across the line. Stick handle. Holding it. Turning away from Kaprizov's check. And he just comes back to center ice with it too. No problem for Chernyshov. Under the pressure here of OT. Minute 40 left in overtime. Chernyshov drops it back to Wenberg. And now he's making his way back to the bench. Wenberg skates through center. Across the line. Tries to split the defense. Holds it. Stick handles. Does he have a man to pass it to? He's got Celebrini. Shoots one. Save made by Volstead. And he will drop to the ice and cover up.
1: These teams have fun overtimes.
0: Aren't they great?
1: They have fun overtimes. I like the way the Minnesota defends, though, on their overtime. They don't sit back. They get up. They try to pressure. Eriksson Ek doing a very good job. But Sark's doing a nice job controlling the puck. They've taken their, picking their spots about when they want to shoot. They're patient. They're doing what everybody team does. They come back and regroup. We've got some nice changes. We've got a timeout coming up here.
0: Yep. Somebody's calling timeout
1: Minnesota.
0: Here.
1: Minnesota.
0: Looks like the faceoff is in their zone. Let's see.
1: Yeah. But it's they have fun overtimes. They get, there's chances. A couple of big saves. What a play by Chernyshov on Quinn Hughes on a breakaway that Askarov stops the first one. Love it.
0: That was a really key play by Chernyshov.
1: Chernyshov keeps working. There's the rebound opportunity for Quinn Hughes after the shot, but Chernyshov just back check, and able to make that defensive smart play.

0: now. Tiger Landry out there on the face-off. Klingberg and celebrating. The Landry will probably, well, maybe he won't. I was thinking it might change if he wins the draw.
1: Face-off drop. Sharks have it. Shot toward the net. Taken by Celebrini. And I think the goalie got a little piece of it.
0: Changes happened.
1: Delandria came off the ice after getting that draw, and he's replaced by William Eklund. Where's the puck? It's Eriksson Ek. Lead pass to Kaprizov. Always dangerous. Back to Eriksson Ek. Equally dangerous. He and Kaprizov move it across. Eriksson Ek across the line. Turns away from the check. Feeds Kaprizov right corner of the shark zone. Kaprizov stick handling up the boards all the way to the point. Moving across the ice to the left side. Little drop pass with a minute left in overtime. Now it's Hughes getting a drop from Boldy. Makes a spin move. Now goes to Kaprizov near side. Kaprizov hanging onto it. Can the Sharks get it back? It's Orlov, Celebrini, and Eklund out there. Fed behind the net. Hughes has it. Moves out from behind the net in front. Here's a shot. Glove save made by Askarov. And that is off of Boldy, and that's a big pressure save by Yaroslav Askarov with 43.3 seconds left in overtime.
0: That save by Askarov. Again, I'm laughing because the overtimes are fun. The teams take chances. They take shots. They get possession, and then they attack. And both goaltenders have come up big. This is what it was going to be, a timeout now for Ryan Warsawski.
1: Yeah.
0: But this is what the NHL wanted with overtime and when they went to 3-on-3. They wanted chances. They wanted excitement. They wanted chance. They wanted opportunities for both teams to score. Now coaches have taken it and they've gone to that extreme where they go back with that regroup because puck controls everything. But both these teams, they don't just hold on to it. They try to take some shots and try to score goals. It's what makes the overtime so much fun. That was a good save by Askarov. Glove right there.
1: Yeah. Big stop.
0: Yeah. Hughes does so much. He creates so many opportunities. That spin move, I don't know if anybody creates more space on that spin move than he does.
1: Probably not.
0: It's pretty impressive.
1: Although Cale Makar's done a few things
0: like
1: that.
0: Not so bad. Yep.
1: Not too bad. Who did the Sharks put out there after this timeout by the San Jose team? Celebrini, Wenberg, Klingberg. Their best player and a couple of capable vets. Who does Minnesota put out? Kaprizov, Eriksson Ek, Hughes. Three very capable players. Off the draw, fight for it. On his knees and on his side.
2: Go.
1: Boy, what a great face-off win there by Wenberg. He muscled it back to Celebrini. And Macklin moves it out. Sends on the left to Klingberg, stays onside. Klingberg drops it back to Macklin at the red line, stick handles in. 24 seconds left in overtime as Wenberg gets the drop near side. Wenberg turns away
0: from
1: the check. He's got some room. He throws it back. Here's Klingberg shooting it wide. He just missed the net. This could be troubled on the rebound. 13 seconds to go. Here comes Minnesota up ice. Kaprizov's on the right wing. Gets the head man at the blue line. Check by Celebrini.
0: What a play by Macklin. Celebrini on the back check. He's got a chance for a breakaway.
1: Does he get it? He gets the headman feed. 1 second left in overtime. He's out of time. Horn sounds. He was trying to set up Klingberg for a shot. But the final game of the series between the Sharks and Minnesota will end with a shootout. Stand by. We'll be back on the Sharks Audio Network. It's a shootout at SAP Center at San Jose. And round one features the Sharks shooting first with Colin Graf stick handling into the offensive zone. He deeks, he waits, he shoots, he puts it up, and it is not in.
0: Up and over. Up and over. He waits, he cuts across the front, he holds on, lets Volstead go down to the belly. But he unfortunately doesn't get it. He gets it over the net.
1: Minnesota is 3-1 in shootouts this year. And they will begin with Matt Zuccarello.
0: Skills.
1: Very skilled, tied the game in the third period on the Celebrini turnover. Now he skates in, waits, shoots, stick save, Askarov.
0: Gotta go 5-hole.
1: He tried it. Askarov said, no thank you. So now it's Macklin Celebrini's turn. He's had such a great game yet again. One goal, one assist for Macklin Celebrini, 62 points on the year. Here he comes in the shootout situation. Moves all the way wide to the left. Now cuts in front, waits, holds, shoots, score! So Celebrini's doing it all. Giving the Sharks the lead in their second shootout attempt.
0: As soon as he cuts towards his right, he fires it off his stick to the left. That's a hard save for a Boldy trying to make.
1: Matt Boldy Drew is the second Minnesota shooter, and he is a very talented stick handler and shooter. He moves in, waits, holds it, shoots, save! Askarov dropping down and making the pad stop with his right hand.
0: That was a good save. That's a really good save, because Boldy, good patience, and he's got good reach. He goes, tries to go around.
1: Normally, they try to go up top on Askarov, but he's so strong down low.
0: Yeah.
1: Here's a chance for the Sharks to clinch it. William Eklund, if he scores the goal, will give the Sharks the win. Eklund starts from center ice, is on his backhand, weaves to the forehand, deliberately moving into the left circle, holding it, waiting, and shooting it, score! And the San Jose Sharks win it by the score of 4-3 in the shootout. And how about the sprint for Yaroslav Askarov from his position in the Sharks' goalie crease all the way up to the opposition blue line to surround William Eklund and the rest of the team coming out. San Jose has swept the season series against the Minnesota Wild 3-0. Tonight, the final score is the Sharks 4, the Wild 3 in shootout action.
0: Ryan Reeves and Nedeljkovic having some fun, and then Reeves gets hit by Tyler Toffoli. Danny, this team showed the Sharks fans, and showed us something today. They can play against real good teams and not only win, but play a smart, controlled, and what Ryan Warsawski, I'm sure, will call a mature game of hockey.
1: The crowd celebrates here at SAP Center at San Jose, and why not? They deserve it. A two-game home losing streak comes to an end. And how do you like this, Drew? The Sharks have won three straight, heading into the new year. The final score today is the San Jose Sharks 4 and the Minnesota Wild 3 in the shootout. The happiest man, I think, is Yaroslav Askarov down there.
0: Wow, he made a fantastic save off of Boldy. And you look at the way that this team played today. And as usual, when we start talking about Sharks wins, there's a plethora of players we can talk about that were instrumental in that happening. And the same things happened today.
1: Two big points for the San Jose Sharks. Final score, 4-3 in the shootout. Minnesota gets 1 point, and that point could be critical in terms of their positioning this year. Stand by, we got more coming up on the San Jose Sharks Audio Network.
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1: From SAP Center at San Jose, a spectacular win for Sharks hockey to finish out calendar year 2025. I'm Dan Rusinowski, along with Drew Amenda. The final score in the game will read the Sharks 4 and the Minnesota Wild 3 in a shootout. The game was a topsy-turvy affair, much like the other two games that were played in Minnesota this year. Those games were both overtime wins for the Sharks. This one a shootout victory on the strength of a clinching goal by William Eklund to give the Sharks a two-goal edge in the shootout session. But Drew, the Sharks bent, didn't break. Minnesota, you got to give them credit. They were down 3-1 in this game, and they came back and tied the score. But what a great, exciting game for Sharks fans to celebrate the new year with.
0: It's not only a new year, but a new San Jose Sharks team, Danny, from the last 5 years, where it's been very, very difficult. The San Jose Sharks impressed me today because of their ability to play a game that was very disciplined defensively for the most part. Overwhelmingly, they were very good defensively. Third period, you get that defensive mindset, and you want to protect the lead. But they were a team that pushed when they were able to get the opportunity. They get key goals in the opportunities. And then when they needed to try to close out the game, they couldn't do it. They got a couple goals against, but then they were able to come back and settle the game down.
1: And a couple of big saves by Yaroslav Askarov, too. But one of those key goals was scored on the power play by Jeff Skinner. an outstanding finish. And the Sharks' Jeff Skinner is our guest on Sharks Extra with Drew.
0: Jeff, congratulations. Getting that goal must have felt good. It's been a while.
3: Yeah, it has been. So, yeah, it's always nice to get one when you're kind of looking for one for a bit.
0: That was a smart play by you. I mean, talk to me about taking the ice available, because I thought that's what you did.
3: Yeah, I mean, I think it was kind of towards the end of the power play. It's a little bit of a broken play. It's a nice play by Orly to kind of get it down the wall. And then, I think there's a little bit of space. It's kind of again, broken play when it's at the end of the power play. It's kind of a little bit unorganized. And Reggie makes a great screen. I think, yes. I don't think it goes in if it doesn't, if he's not there. So he made a great screen and, kind of snuck one in. So, it's good feeling.
0: Jeff, what are we seeing with this team?
3: I thought you guys broke it down pretty well there. I was listening for a bit, but really nice job by our D-men. I think Askey, big save, but to sort of close out that game. Obviously, it's a really good team over there. We're making big plays when we need them. Guys coming in the lineup and contributing. I thought Reggie, I get to play with him for you. So I thought he played great.
0: Yeah.
3: But yeah, I mean, I think you look at the games and you need a big play, and it seems like guys step up for us. Mac obviously has been doing it all year, and he does it a few times a game for us. And then Askey, obviously, again, he's huge, especially gets a breakaway in OT. Obviously, goes in, everyone's not feeling so good, but he makes a huge save for us, and we're able to get one, and then it's really good in the shootout, too.
0: But you bring up a good point, and I'll let you go after this, is the fact that when guys get the opportunity, they step in and play well. You've had some injuries, but you come back and you have a really good game today. And we're seeing when the Sharks win, we can talk about a multitude of guys that contributed and had the impact.
3: Yeah, and I mean, that's what you need. I think it's a long season. I think you're going to have stretches where guys are feeling good and they're kind of taking over games. I think we've seen that with some guys on our team. And then you're going to have stretches where maybe things aren't clicking and you need other guys to step up and sort of find a big play in a big moment, and it seems like we've been doing a good job of that. Obviously, there's still a lot of hockey, and we got a lot of things to work on. We got to keep getting better here, but it always feels nice when you win a big game at home.
0: Happy New Year, my friend.
3: Thank you. You too, guys.
0: That is Jeff Skinner, big goal today, a guy who is a goal scorer. And when he's finally, you know, this is what goal scorers do. Sometimes you go cold, but then he's able to get that back. Big goal today, and he's right about Regenda and that screen in front. Sharks are big winners today, and it was a good goal at the end of the power play, and the one power play, Danny, that we knew was going to be a crucial one.
1: It was very crucial, and you know, the fact that he's a goal scorer means that when he gets the puck on his stick and it's flat, he's going to shoot it.
0: He's going to shoot it.
1: And he was a decent distance away, but he made the key point. Pavel Regenda in front of the net was the key to that goal. And the fact also, I keep going back to the play seconds before that when he decided to walk out
0: walk
1: from
0: the
1: corner and get the chance. That started the chaos out there.
0: We saw Eklund have that opportunity. We also saw Wendberg have the opportunity, and then we were complaining about it, but then we see Regenda get out there, and that's what I like about Regenda's game. Again, another guy gets the opportunity, comes in, makes another impact. Chernyshov has been fantastic coming in, but we kind of had a sense that he would because he's such a strong player. But again, I am so impressed today with Mook Madulin, Iorio, and Dickinson, because three young guys against a team that's won 9 of their last 11 and one of the best teams in the National Hockey League. And they didn't look nervous, out of place. They played a solid game. Yeah, there's mistakes you make every once in a while, but they didn't make any glaring mistakes that cost the team. It's impressive what we're seeing right now. It's hard not to be excited going into 2026.
1: Also, how about that face-off win by Wennberg near the end of the game there, where he basically fell on his side and out-muscled Eriksson Ek there.
0: And Klingberg, you know, in there helping. And it's one of those ones where they knew it was an important face-off, obviously, in overtime in your own zone. And Alex wasn't giving up on it.
1: Well, the final score here, the San Jose Sharks 4 and the Minnesota Wild 3 in the shootout. Joining us, Jeff Skinner today. Outstanding chat from him. Good to get him back on the scoring sheet. And when we come back, we will have that score sheet with the complete instant replay coming up next on the San Jose Sharks Audio Network.
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1: It's time for the Sharks instant replay of a spectacular victory in the shootout 4-3 against the Minnesota Wild at SAP Center at San Jose on this New Year's Eve in front of a set-out crowd of 17,435 thrilled fans. Here's how it happened today at the Tank. In the first period, it was a pretty tight game. A couple of stoppages very early on, some fits from some starts, but Yaroslav Askarov was there with a big stop on Matt Boldy with about 15:58 to go. Hughes to Kaprizov, shot knocked aside. Erickson Ek behind the goal, got it back to the point men. Hughes dishes to Kaprizov, skates to the circle, throws to the right, and the shot coming from the right side toward the net, toward traffic. There's a scrum for it. Askarov spinning, making the great club save as it pops off to the right circle, and a really dangerous forward, Matt Boldy, let that shot go, but that was a great stop by Askarov. It was a great save by Askarov, one of a number that he had to make in this game. But on the other side of the ice, Minnesota, one of the best teams in the NHL these last few weeks, especially since making that big trade for Quinn Hughes, had a 9-1-1 record in their previous 11 games heading into action today. And that included a 5-2 win on Monday at T-Mobile Arena in Vegas against one of the tougher teams to play in the Pacific Division. Minnesota would take the 1-0 lead in this game at 10 minutes and 38 seconds. A veteran who has had some big games against the Sharks in his career, Vladimir Tarasenko, would get credit. Off the draw now, Minnesota pokes it out, 2-on-1 developing, down the right side, here comes Tarasenko, he's got Hartman in front, but he takes the shot, score! For a second, it looked like it might have hit the post, but the shot was so hard from Tarasenko, it bounced off the back of the net and came out, and that should make it 1-0 Minnesota. They will look at it, but from this view, it's in the net. It was in the net, and it counted. Tarasenko's eighth on that 2-on-1 break. Didn't even think about passing it. He's a left shot moving down the right wing side. And Askarov got beaten with that hard laser of a shot that he took. Ryan Hartman and Vinny Hinostroza, who had pretty strong games for Minnesota, ended up getting the assists on that. So it was 1-0 Wild at the end of the first period. And there was absolutely no doubt in spite of that inside the Sharks dressing room. They had total confidence that they could come back. And come back, they would roar. At 1:14 of the second period, one of the more spectacular goals that we witnessed today was scored by Igor Chernyshov. Celebrini intercepts. Lead pass, Chernyshov moving in. Goes to the shot, star! What a great move by Igor Chernyshov. And he's mobbed by Macklin Celebrini and William Eklund. A spectacular finish on a great headman pass by Celebrini. Chernyshov gained the zone. It didn't look like he had any space, but he made the little dig to the backhand, and he moved to the forehand, which is kind of counterintuitive, and he snapped that one past Wallstedt at 1:14 of the second to send SAP Center into hysterics. 1-1 the score. What a great goal by Chernyshov. What a great goal indeed, and he did it up against Quinn Hughes, a Norris Trophy winning defenseman, by using his strength to put the stick over the top of Hughes's when he moved to that forehand. I didn't think he had enough room to make the play, and then a beautiful shot, as you heard. His third goal of the season. Celebrini and Eklund getting the assist at 1:14 of the period, and suddenly it was tied 1-1. The Sharks would go on the power play for their only time in the afternoon when Zach Bogosian was called for slashing at the 14:50 mark. Just before the penalty expired, and as the first power play unit stepped off for the final seconds of the man advantage, the second unit would come through in a big way as Jeff Skinner would get what proved to be a decisive goal. Rebound now, it's taken back by Skinner. He shoots, score! Jeff Skinner throws it to the net, and what do you get? A goal! The Sharks take the 2-1 lead, and the veteran, Jeff Skinner, comes up huge for San Jose. For Skinner, that is going to be goal number 5 on the year. It was his first goal since November the 2nd. A 14-game drought comes to an end for Jeff Skinner. His first power play goal in a couple of years. Didn't have any last year when he played for the Edmonton Oilers. And so Skinner coming up with a big goal there to make it 2-1 Sharks in the second period. Things were looking awfully good, but Minnesota's a great team. And the key to the Wild coming back in this game was their patience. They never also let the doubt creep into their side of the ice either. And it was certainly tested at 4 minutes and 16 seconds of the third period when Macklin Celebrini would get it. Erickson Ek gave it away. Chernyshov intercepts, moves into the offensive end. Centering play. There's a shot. Celebrini scores. And what a pass by Chernyshov. Bischoff. How did he see Celebrini? He put it through traffic right on the tape, and Celebrini said, "Oh my goodness, thank you." And he snapped it past Ballstead. Sharks 3 and the Wild 1. Celebrini getting credit for the goal. Number 22 on the season for Macklin Celebrini, point number 62 on the year. He had a goal and an assist today during regulation play. Igor Chernyshov getting the lone assist. And again, amazing vision, amazing chemistry, and a perfect pass by Chernyshov to go along with that great goal that he scored. A brilliant assist to make it 3-1 in favor of the Sharks at 4:16 of the third. Now, normally when you have a lead like that in the third period, you just sort of shut things down and you come back and win. But Minnesota was not going to give up, and it was certainly going to be a very testy time for the Sharks. Marcus Foligno, who had not scored a goal all season long and had a 31-game goalless drought dating back to last year, would prove to be the catalyst for a Wild comeback. Minnesota throwing it around the offensive zone. They score!
4: Wow!
1: And guess who does it? Marcus Foligno gets his first goal of the season, ending a 30-plus game goalless drought to put the Wild back into this game with 6:40 gone by in the third. Just like that, Foligno, a hard wrist shot, and it was his first of the year. Zach Bogosian and Jake Middleton, the two defensemen who played catch with it to get it to him on the right wing side, ended up with the assist at 6:40 of that third period. And so all of a sudden it was 3-2. Uh-oh, the Wild started pushing, and they started pushing even harder. Then an uncharacteristic turnover by Macklin Celebrini from behind his own net, trying to hurry the play at 8:47, resulted in the game-tying goal for Matt Zuccarello. Kaprizov, who's been quiet, loses the puck. Uh-oh, Celebrini gave it away, and the Wild score! So Celebrini behind the net intercepted a pass intended for Kaprizov, threw it up the middle. Zuccarello intercepted and scores an unassisted goal to tie the game 3-3. Again, just as quickly as that, Minnesota ties the game. Zuccarello unassisted, his fourth goal of the season, making it 3-3 with 11:13 to play in the third period. Okay, came down to the final minutes. There was a lot of opportunity, but not a lot of great chances. A couple of big saves during the third period, but it wound up 3-3, and then we went to overtime. In OT, Minnesota had some good opportunities, but so did the Wild. I should say, so did the Sharks. The San Jose Sharks had two shots on net, and Minnesota would have three. And out of the three shots they had, two of them were golden chances to get the overtime win. But Yaroslav Askarov would be there on a Quinn Hughes break. Klingberg missed the pass, and it's going to be a breakaway for Quinn Hughes. He's into the Shark zone. He waits. He shoots. Save. Rebound. And Chernyshov getting back, getting his stick on that, saving a goal right in front of the net after the initial save by Askarov. That's right. Quinn Hughes had the breakaway, but Chernyshov, presence of mind, put his head down and got back there and put his stick down when there was a little rebound off to the left side of the Sharks goaltender. He was able to keep the puck away and delay the opportunity until it was over, and so the score remained 3-3, and overtime would continue. In the final minute, again, Minnesota had a golden chance, but it would be Matt Boldy robbed by Askarov. Fed behind the net, Hughes has it, moves out from behind the net in front. Here's a shot, good save made by Askarov, and that is off of Boldy, and that's a big pressure save by Yaroslav Askarov with 43.3 seconds left in overtime. Okay, so Askarov really came through big time in OT to keep the score 3-3, and it would go to the shootout. Colin Graf had the first chance for the Sharks. It was not successful. Matt Zuccarello, who had tied the game in the third, had the first shot for Minnesota, and it was not successful. And then Macklin Celebrini stepped to the center ice red line. One goal, one assist for Macklin Celebrini, 62 points on the year. Here he comes in the shootout situation. Moves all the way wide to the left, now cuts in front, waits, holds, shoots, score! So Celebrini's doing it all, giving the Sharks the lead in their second shootout attempt. Macklin Celebrini, as I said, doing it all, scoring in the shootout to give the Sharks the 1-0 lead in the extra session. Then Matt Boldy would step up, and it would be Askarov's turn to shine again. Matt Boldy, Drew, is the second Minnesota shooter, and he is a very talented stick handler and shooter. He moves in, waits, holds it, shoots, save! Askarov dropping down and making the pad stop with his right hand. What a save by Askarov. His strength is down low. He has such athletic ability to get down into the butterfly, get his legs out. He's very flexible. And normally, a lot of shooters try to go up top on him, although he's really improved in that area, too, in his career. But on this play, it was Boldy going toward Askarov's strength, and he dropped down to the ice and made the stop with that right pad. And so that set things up for the final moments of this game. And that was with William Eklund stepping up. If he gets stopped by Jesper Wallstedt, the shootout opportunity would continue for Minnesota. But if he could score, the game was over. Here's what happened. Eklund starts from center ice, is on his backhand, weaves to the forehand, deliberately moving into the left circle, holding it, waiting it, shooting it, score! And the San Jose Sharks win it by the score of 4-3 in the shootout. And how about the sprint for Yaroslav Askarov from his position in the Sharks' goalie crease all the way up to the opposition blue line to surround William Eklund and the rest of the team coming out. San Jose has swept the season series against the Minnesota Wild 3-0. Tonight, the final score is the Sharks 4, the Wild 3 in shootout action. An amazing finish for the San Jose Sharks as they win it 4-3 in the shootout. The Sharks have won 3 straight games now. They end a 2-game home losing streak by getting their 20th victory of the season. Think about that. How many victories did they have all last year? That's right, 20. We're not even at the halfway point yet, and the Sharks are 20-17-3 for 43 points. Minnesota gets 1 point for losing in the shootout. They finished the season against San Jose 0-0-3. Minnesota now 24-10-7, 55 points on the...
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1: Brilliant play since being brought up to the San Jose Sharks and the Barracuda. He gets one goal, a beauty against a hard player to play against, and Quinn Hughes makes a great move, gets the goal, gets an assist. He gets 2 points, and he also made a very good defensive play against Quinn Hughes, so he had 43's number all day long. And Macklin Celebrini, the first star, 1+1, plus the shootout deciding goal, a beauty. Even though he had that giveaway, again, in overtime, he was the man, and MVP chants were raining down today after the game when Macklin Celebrini was named first star.
2: 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The on-site engineer for our broadcast, Ryan Carlson, and our studio engineer at Network Central is, of course, Brian Welsh. For Drew Amenda, I'm Dan Rusinowski, reminding you of the final score in today's game. In a shootout, the San Jose Sharks beat the Minnesota Wild 4-3, and they sweep the season series 3-0. Our next exciting broadcast of Sharks hockey will come your way on Saturday, January the 3rd, another afternoon game. We're on the air at 12:30 for the Sharks and the Tampa Bay Lightning. Until then, thanks a lot, everybody, for joining us. Happy New Year, and so long from SAP Center.
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0: Today's episode of Where Are They Now takes a stroll down memory lane with defenseman Dan Boyle, one of the top players at that position in Sharks franchise history. We begin with a unique personal discussion. His name is Dan Boyle, but he's French. Let's get the history of that.
1: My name is actually Daniel. That's what I was born with. So I went to French elementary school, French high school. I learned my English two ways. A, watching TV, watching hockey, and B, on my hockey team. So my hockey teams were mostly English Anglophones. So I just kind of picked up the language like that. And eventually, 18 years later, I got a scholarship to go to Miami of Ohio. And that was really my first English class that wasn't English, like, you know, as you take, say, Spanish or French, your once a week type of thing. I would have English class once a week. So thankfully, I picked it up pretty easily. And I'm more comfortable today speaking English than I am in French, but I still have a, you know, French family back home. And so whenever I go back or speak to them, I usually speak French, but eventually dropped the Daniel and just went with Dan and kind of went with that.
2: 4 years at Miami of Ohio, you had a tremendous career there, obviously. And at what time did you start to think that maybe you might even try to play pro hockey?
1: Again, not a funny story, but I had a great 4 years there. I was consistently up there in the Hobie Baker Award voting. I never won it. I was a finalist, I think, a couple years. Won CCHA Best Defenseman a couple years. But still, I still wasn't getting drafted. Guys that were, how can I say this nicely, that were not nowhere near as good as me were getting drafted. And it was tough. And I just, honestly, I still, even after doing what I was doing in college, I didn't think I was going to play pro. And I started shifting my focus to maybe playing in Europe. There were, you know, certain guys making a

0: a decent living, you know, going out and playing in Europe. And that's kind of what I thought. I mean, I was still not going to lie, I was still waiting and hoping to get drafted. But back then, I think there were like 10 or 11 or 12 rounds. And, but, you know, it still blows my mind to this day that, you know, no team could have picked me in the last round, you know. But so I just kind of, my focus kind of was like, well, maybe I can, you know, have some sort of a career in Europe. And that's kind of what my focus was as I continued playing, you know, the 4 years there.
1: It's really ironic that that very first year of pro hockey, you were playing in Cincinnati, not really that far from Miami of Ohio, but you ended up with the Kentucky Thoroughblades and you got introduced to the Sharks organization under a bizarre series of circumstances. How did that happen?
0: Yeah, it's God, it's such a crazy, crazy trajectory I've had, or life, I guess. Yeah, so I ended up signing with Florida. They, you know, they sent me down right away. And their farm team at the time was in New Haven, Connecticut. That's where they send their, you know, up and comers. Well, they don't send me there. They loan me to this team in Lexington, Kentucky. There's four of us. We called ourselves the Rejects. There was four of us that get sent out to Lexington, Kentucky, which at the time was San Jose's farm team. So here I am, you know, a reject from Florida being sent to another team that wants to develop as their players. You know, I ended up playing with, you know, Nabby, ended up playing with Scott Hannon, Jared Scaldi, Mike Craig, a lot of guys that I kind of, you know, were with the Santa, Stephen Gwala, you know, a lot of guys that were, you know, kind of were with the Sharks at the time. So
1: Smitty.
0: the group, yeah, oh yeah, Smitty, sorry. So I mean, there was a ton, Matt Bradley, there was a bunch of guys. But the greatest part of the story was, you know, Sumners, sorry. He was the coach. I think it was his first or second year, and I'm thinking, oh man, he's not gonna play the Florida guys. His deal is, you know, he's got to develop his San Jose guys prospects. But from the day I got there, I think the first game I played 30 minutes, and I don't think I played less than that for the whole half of the year that I was there before I got called up. So thanks to Roy and his staff, because you know, they were about winning games. They didn't care where guys were drafted, where they were from. You know, they were a huge part in me taking that next step. And from the day I played my first game with Lexington, like I said, I think I was playing 30 minutes a night, and it just took off from there.
1: I always remember when you were playing there, your nickname there was Rockin' Dan Boyle,
0: Yeah.
1: because you had the long hair and you were into the
0: I
1: rock and
0: did.
1: roll all the time. What was that all about?
0: Yeah, well, that's, you know, I had long hair in college, and then I got to Lexington, and again, those guys all kind of are part of a brotherhood. They're, you know, they're part of the Sharks, and here we are, the four rejects coming in. But the guys took to me pretty well, pretty quickly. I had the long hair, and all of a sudden, I'm a rookie, and I'm in charge of playing music in the locker room. So back then, there was no iPhone, iPod. So they gave me, I forget how much money. I think they gave me a couple $100, and I ended up going to a CD store, bought a bunch of CDs, and mainly what I like, but you know, tried to stay, you know, somewhat normal, because I do like some weird stuff, and ended up being kind of the DJ there for again, I think I was there for about 50 some games before I got called up. So yeah, I just became, they called Rockin' Dan Boyle somehow. I don't know who gave me that nickname, but it kind of stuck.
1: Yeah, but that parlayed later into a radio show I think you did with the Tampa Bay Lightning. Isn't that true?
0: Yeah, that's true. Yeah, again, I mean, this is an awesome interview. I don't know if people are going to want to listen, but I'm enjoying talking about this. But yeah, I met, was it 98 Rock or 94 Rock? I don't know. It was the main rocks. It was the main station in Tampa at the time, and they approached me to do a radio show, like an hourly radio show, and I was pretty hesitant. But I said, let's give it a go. I figured no one would listen, but let's give it a try. And I think I did it like 3 or 4 weeks in a row. And the next thing you know, it was the most listened to hour on that radio station, which was like on Sunday night at 7, which was kind of like a weird time slot. But people just, I guess, you know, like, we chatted about hockey, and I played. At that time, I had an iPod, and I would just bring my iPod and basically would tell them which 7-8 songs to play. And it was a mixture of talking hockey, listening to music, talking about music. And I ended up doing it for the whole year because it was the year that I hurt my wrist that year, and I was out. So ended up being a blessing in disguise and kind of gave me something to do on those long days.
1: Was that a year? I remember you had a freak accident, a skate fell and hit you in the wrist. What happened?
0: Preseason game, come in after the game. And to this day, we hang our, nobody can see me here, but you hang your skates in the NHL locker rooms. You hang your skates up high, and the hooks now, because of my injury, they have a little turn to them, so the skates can't fall off. But back then it was just a balancing act. And again, I put my skates on those hooks 1,000 times, but that one particular day, I didn't put them on quite right. We had some heavy bins underneath, put whatever I was getting undressed, put everything underneath. And then when I slammed the bottom part, the skate fell off the rack and sliced my wrist open, sliced all three tendons. And I ended up missing, 40 some games that year. And freak accident, man. And just another one of those interesting things that I went through in my career.
1: By then you were an established NHL player, of course, but you went through the Florida Panthers for a couple of years, and then you got your first taste of playing in the NHL for that organization. Just tell us about that very first NHL game and your first season in the NHL and what it meant to you to actually get there and see yourself on the ice playing against all these great players.
0: Yeah, I remember getting the call when I was in Lexington, got the call saying it was Brian Murray at the time. I thought it was a joke when he called, but it took me about 10 seconds. He said, yeah, we're calling you up. You're going to meet us in Dallas. Your flight's at 3:30, pack some bags and see you there. So the whole thing was surreal. I got to Dallas. They played the next night. I was a healthy scratch. So that was fun. I had my parents, my whole family, they went out, rented out a bar. And sure enough, I was told at one warm-up, I was a healthy scratch. So that wasn't a great part, but I ended up playing a couple nights later in St. Louis. First game ended up being a 0-0 tie, no shootouts back then, which was pretty surreal. I played pretty well and ended up, spending what I thought was going to be just a week, maybe. I ended up finishing the whole season with Florida, and they didn't make the playoffs. So they sent me back to the minors for the playoffs, but ended up playing well. I'm playing a lot and was pretty much a first, a 1-2 defenseman by the end of the year. But then fast forward to the next year, and maybe this is too much information, but I go from being a 1-2 with Robert Svela to out of the camp next year being the last cut. And I'll still remember this to this day. And Brian Murray looks at me and says, hey, he says, you're going to be an NHL player one day, just not today. He says, we're going with size. And there was a guy by the name of John Jacobin and Mike Wilson, I think, which were both guys that were 6'5", 6'6", 6'7". And he flat out said, hey, we're going with size. And so that was a tough moment, because after what I had proven for 40 games the year before, all of a sudden with a snap of the finger, it was gone. And I was back in the minors again. So it was just another one of those hurdles I had to clear, both mentally and physically and emotionally. And it was tough, man. Any kid that thinks they've had it hard, I'm right there with you. I've gone through some rough times, and I know what it's like to feel low. So.
1: Did that make you a better person though, and a better pro overall?
0: Probably. I mean, you got a lot of guys now that are, coming out of juniors right in the NHL, right on their planes, sipping their mimosas, flying first class. I've done a lot of, I did a lot of work. I was in the minors for basically 2 years. Like I said, went from being a 1-2 to being back in the minors and kind of went back and forth a few times. And went through three different coaches in Florida. Mike Keenan, who is well known, was horrible. I don't mind saying it. He was a horrible coach and a horrible person. to me anyways. And, you know, had Dwayne Sutter, which wasn't any easier. And so it was a rough go for a while, but it certainly eventually made me appreciate when I was eventually traded to Tampa. It eventually made me appreciate what I had, what I, and it also can help me sympathize with some of these young guys going up always. You know, when you're a first rounder, you don't know what it's like for a guy to not get drafted. So it allowed me to, you know, help some young guys along the way with then when they were getting sent down, kind of letting them know, hey, it happens and you'll be back up here.
1: So you go from Terry Murray to Dwayne Sutter to Mike Keenan, and then you go to Tampa and you get John Tortorella. And you kind of met your match there in a way. Torts has got quite a reputation over the years, but the one thing I've always known about him, because he was with me in New Haven, Connecticut before he got started, was he cared about his players and he wanted to win. And that seemed to fit you pretty well.
0: Yeah. So Rick Dudley was the GM that got me there. Rick was gone by the time I got there. So I officially never had a chance to thank him. Still haven't met him to this day, but he's the one that got me over there. Torts didn't have a clue who I was, but they were the last place team at the time. I think Florida might have been 30th. Tampa was like 29th or 28th. And it was halfway through the season. They weren't going to make the playoffs. So it was kind of one of those trial half the season. Say, just kind of let the players play. And again, I went from being a healthy scratch for like 15 games in a row under Keenan to playing 28, 29 minutes a night under Torts. And I think I surprised him. I think I surprised most of the people in Tampa. I don't think they expected that. And like you said, Torts is very hard to play for, but he respects work ethic. I think he's got a good eye for talent, although he doesn't see the game as I did. And we had, you know, we butted heads certainly along the way, but he's got an eye for talent. He knows what he wants. And also, you know, I have to say that Craig Ramsey was the assistant coach and the D coach. And I think that balance of Torts and him made a difference, because, you know, for every Torts, I think you need somebody that's a little different. And that's where I think Rammer was obviously very significant in his role and me being a better player.
1: Was it like being transported out of your body when you were skating around with the Stanley Cup in the air?
0: Yeah. I mean, for me, the most exciting moment that I can remember was I wasn't on the ice the last 20 seconds, but that last kind of 15, 10 seconds where I just kept, it was like a tennis match, looking at the clock and what was going on the ice. It was a one goal game. So from that last 20 seconds to the buzzer, to me jumping on the ice and jumping into a crowd of people, that was kind of the surreal moment. I think I eventually came back down to earth by the time I got the cup, but certainly that the 30 seconds or so was that was just the most insane moment of my career.
2: Where Are They Now continues its discussion with Sharks alumnus Dan Boyle. Dan joined the Sharks in 2008. He knew a lot about San Jose as a team, but not much about it as a city.
0: It's kind of twofold. As far as place to live, I didn't know anything. When you fly into San Jose, you stay downtown, you go to the rink, you kind of come back at the Fairmont, I think right there. You don't get to see very much. So I didn't really know a whole lot. So that was a little bit of left it up to chance a little bit. As far as the team goes, they had been a successful team for many years. Obviously, I wanted to go and have a chance at winning again. I knew this was going to be a good opportunity. You know, obviously with the guys that they had, the guys that they were bringing in, I knew there was an opportunity there. And unlike my trade to Tampa, where I was kind of a nobody and, you know, wasn't really sure that they wanted me, besides Rick Dudley, obviously San Jose wanted me. And so I felt, you know, that want, and I appreciated that. And, you know, besides not knowing anything about the area, I knew this is a team I wanted to play for. So it was, fell in love with it. We rented the first year in Willow Glen, and within, I think, 1 or 2 months, I looked at Amber. I said, hey, I think we're going to stay here long-term, because it's just an absolutely beautiful and amazing area, place to play, place to live. I mean, I can't say anymore. I mean, I'm still here today. So it was a started out as a little bit of a chance, but obviously it worked out.
1: Well, it sure did. And not only were you a great player for the Sharks, but also you you inculcated, I think, an attitude in the dressing room. You helped with all those veteran players that one thing that you absolutely hate to do to this day is to lose at anything. If I'm out with you in the backyard hitting golf balls, you want to get closer to the hole than me. If I'm playing you in chess on the plane, you want to win in six moves. But do you think that desire to be competitive and to compete was one of your greatest assets?
0: I do. I wouldn't have made it 18 years if I didn't have that. I would have given up a long time ago. Some of the things we talked about, it would have been so much easier to just say, "Hey, I don't want any part of this. Let me just go get some sort of a job and make my 9 to 5." You know, so that is something that I believe is you're born with. I don't think you can teach that. You can try, but I think certain guys are just born with that a little bit more than others. And from a very early on, from very early age, my brother was 7 years older than me. It didn't matter. I wanted to beat him at everything we did. To this day, I mean, with my own kids, I maybe some parents might disagree with this type of parenting, but I make them work. I make them earn it, whatever we're doing. And I don't let them beat them. I don't let them beat me. Sorry, I should say. So, you know, I obviously make it fun. I make sure they're having a good time, but I want to win at everything I do.
1: Are they competitive too?
0: My youngest a lot more than my oldest. Again, I don't want to push them in anything. I'm allowing them to find their way. But certainly my youngest, I think, has picked up some of that. She doesn't really like losing.
1: So you really found your way with the Sharks, certainly, and you found a place to live that you loved. Your family is here. And you also played for a pretty darn good hockey team that you went to the conference final a couple of years in a row. This was a team that you know, had Joe Thornton, Patrick Marleau. Your defensive partner, as I mentioned, for a lot of it was Douglas Murray, who's quite a personality. That was quite a personality-filled team, wasn't it?
0: It was, and I was fortunate. I was here for 6 years. I honestly, we were a legit contender for probably five of those 6 years. There might have been 1 year where we weren't as good, but I do get asked this a lot. But I mean, obviously, we didn't win the cup. That's the only thing that we didn't do, or I didn't do while I was here. But we certainly had a tremendous hockey team. One of the best I've played on. You could argue that the team, especially the first year I was here, the President Trophy team, could have beaten the Tampa team in 04. But it doesn't work like that in hockey. You know, there's bounces, there's health, there's luck, there's a lot of things that go into it. And we were just never able to win that last game. But some of the best teams I've been on were the 6 years I was here. I mean, just the talent. The personalities, like you said, the fans, the crowd, it was just an awesome, awesome experience.
1: Douglas Murray, was that one of the more unique D partners you've ever had?
0: Absolutely. Not only on the ice, but off the ice. He was, we were brothers on and off the ice. Just an amazing, amazing dude. Loved playing with him on the ice. I think everyone, you know, will probably remember the crankshaft and the big hits and, you know, the big body checks. But, you know, I think what a lot of people will probably underestimate is the way he sees the game. And I obviously see the game a lot differently than others. And, you know, some defense partners have a hard time playing with me because I'm kind of all over the place, but Cranky was always so easy to play with. And we just got along so, so great. Not only on the ice, but off the ice. And, you know, he thought the game for a big bruising guy, he wanted to make plays. And I think that was definitely underrated as far as his game goes.
1: What's the experience like to be asked by your country to represent your country and then to go out and win the gold medal?
0: Yeah, I'll preface this by saying 4 years before I was at the top of my game, you can argue I was one of the better defensemen in the league. And I got the call from Wayne Gretzky only so he could tell me I was going to be on the taxi squad. So talk about another punch in the gut where I was, you know, felt this tremendous high for about 10 seconds when he told me I was named to Team Canada, and then a complete uppercut when he told me I was going to be on the taxi squad. So that was really, really, really tough for me. But my dad really encouraged me. My dad wanted me to go and get the experience. And so reluctantly I went, and unfortunately it was not a good showing for Team Canada. So it was tough to watch. And fast forward to 4 years later, I got the call, and they told me I'm on the team. So not on the taxi squad, but playing. And then that was just an awesome phone call. And again, to share with, you know, my teammates with Heater and Patty and Joe was tremendous. And then to have it be in Vancouver was a surreal moment. And obviously winning. I mean, it was winner or bust for us. Like the silver medal would not have been good for us Canadians to show our faces back home. So thank God we won. We won in dramatic fashion. And again, another memory that I'll cherish forever. But again, to go from where I was to winning that gold medal is a pretty surreal road.
1: How did you deal with the injury part of the game?
0: Yeah, thankfully, like I said, beside the wrist injury, you know, nothing major. But you're right, that concussion was probably the hardest thing I had to deal with in my career. I think that season alone was my last year as a Shark. You know, statistically, not my best. On the ice, probably not my best. But I think I've talked about this before. A lot of people didn't know is I wasn't sleeping. You know, I had maybe an hour or two a night. You know, you got a back-to-back. You got 4 hours in your body of sleep, you know, over 40 games or 50 games or whatever it was. That's not a good thing. So although it wasn't a statistically good year or one that you might want to remember me as, I was very proud of that year because I overcame a lot of tough times that I had to deal with off the ice with the concussion and the sleep and the balance. And, you know, eventually that got a little better, but it's still those last 2 years in New York, I was still struggling with sleep a lot. Wasn't as healthy as I wanted to be. So I think that was part of the fire going out a little bit too. I had two little girls, didn't want to move again. You know, wasn't sleeping well. I don't know if I should say why I am going to say this. I don't know if this is a good thing or a bad thing, but certain guys can fade away and become that fifth or sixth defenseman, seventh defenseman, and help the young guys come along. That's not me. I'm not good at that. I want to play in New York. I wanted to play. I wanted to play more, and I had a reduced role, and some players can do that and good on them. I just, again, talk about the competitiveness. I couldn't do that. I couldn't sit back and be a healthy scratch and play 15 minutes. And that's just not the way that I'm wired. So that was the other reason I you know, it was time for me to go. And it is what it is. I wish I could have got out on top, but I did a lot of great things. I played 18 years when I wasn't supposed to play one game. So I'm obviously proud of what I've accomplished.
1: You've been away from the game now for a couple of years. What about the game of hockey now? And as you look back at it, and do you think that you know, there is something you can still impart to the game and you might like to at some point?
0: Yeah. I mean, I didn't watch hockey the first year I retired, probably watched about 5 games the second year. And every year I'm watching a little bit more and more. I certainly watch during the playoffs. That's kind of when I get fired up. I don't know where I'm at with it. I sometimes question, you know, trades or what I would do if I was a GM. So I think, you know, I don't know when or if. I like the idea of maybe being involved in some way, shape, or form. I don't know if it's going to be a coach because I don't know. Doesn't mean you're going to be a good coach. You know, you have to understand the players, but I like the game played a certain way, I think. And I think sometimes coaches rob players of that instincts. I think when it becomes very robotic, I struggle with that. So I really enjoy watching players that play the game the right way, but they also play it creatively in the way it's meant to be played, which is how we grew up, having fun, being competitive, playing the game the right way. So if anything, I'd like to be involved in making sure we preserve that. I you know, when I watch football and I watch coaches that never go for it on fourth and one, it drives me bananas. It drives me nuts. I understand there's reasons for that once in a while, but I've always been the type of guy that wants to swing the bat. I'm using all the analogies now, but you know, so I don't know in what shape or form I would be involved, but I want to make sure that we preserve the game the way it's supposed to be played. And sometimes at times I feel like coaches take that away because, you know, their job is to win games. It's not about style points. They want to win games. And yeah, I don't know. I think I went off track a little bit there, but yeah, I'd like to be involved in some shape or form at some point, because I obviously still love the game and want to give back.
1: No, you're passionate about it. You were a great player and you have a lot to give. And I know that the guys on the team that are on the team now that were still there when you were there speak so highly of their time with you and with great respect, people like Logan Couture and Patty Marlowe and so forth. And isn't it nice too, that, that the Sharks have an atmosphere that kind of enhances what you're talking about for the most part, where they allow guys to be themselves and allow them to be creative.
0: I do. I enjoy, I can't tell you how much I enjoy watching the game when players are, that there's so much talent. And when they're allowed to, you know, within obviously the concept of team play, you don't want, you know, guys making poor mistakes over and over again, but it's enjoyable watching guys work hard and work creatively. And again, I enjoy the game the way that it was meant to be played. And you know, it's nice to watch.
1: Well, it's been an honor to have you on our show, but it's also been an honor to have you as a playing mate, certainly. And you were a great teammate for so many years. You were the guy that everybody went to because they relied on your leadership and they relied on your competitiveness. And I just want to let you know that that you're a Shark for life. There's no question. When the Sharks win the Stanley Cup, you're going to be a big part of that because you were one of the guys that built it. So thanks for being with us here today.
0: Thank you. That's very, very kind. Thank you very much. I absolutely love it being a Shark. I love being here and look forward to that day.
2: Our thanks to Dan Boyle for sharing some of his memories with us. I'm Dan Rusinowski. Join me next time for another episode of Where Are They Now?
3: 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Now, here's your host, Ted Ramey.
4: All right, it is draft season, and so now I am going back to my good friend Corey Promin of The Athletic, who does phenomenal work. If you are not reading his work, I will say shame on you, shame on you. Corey, what's going on, man? How are you doing?
5: I'm doing well. Thank you for having me again.
4: Of course, man. And I was, you know, laughing to myself as the draft lottery was going on the other day, because I couldn't help but think about the fact that so much of this comes down to whether or not these randomized balls go in a team's favor. I mean, I can only imagine what went through the minds of Vancouver fans, or a couple years ago, what went through the minds of Islanders fans when they made a big jump. And of course, we saw the Sharks make a jump, and more on that in a moment. But I mean, there is a level of not absurdity, but it's just kind of like we're all speculating and judging so much of these big picks when nothing is really known until you know where the pick is going to be.
5: Absolutely. Another thing we tend to judge is the direction and the strategy that these teams tend to take when they're trying to, you know, rebuild, retool, etc. And, you know, there was a point in time before the McDavid era when that kind of situation happened, where they had like the race to the bottom there, because you were guaranteed if you finished last, you got at least a second pick. And there was that whole, you know, McEichel situation. There was actually a strategy to it. Now there really is no strategy. The odds have been, first they lowered the odds, you know, you have worse odds now, even if you have the worst records. And then obviously the multiple lottery draws. It's really difficult to rebuild in the NHL right now. And it does take an extreme amount of luck as opposed to strategy. And the Sharks, I think, obviously had some luck go their way, not only by winning the lottery during the Celebrini year, by winning the lottery in a year where there was that kind of player. There are years where it's like, an Owen Power draft or something like that, or a Slafkovsky draft. Obviously, they're still really good players. They're in the second round of the playoffs right now, but they're not that level of prospect. So it's an unfortunate reality for fans of teams, that have been cheering for some really bad teams for a long time, that quite a lot of this just comes down to dumb luck.
4: I also think it's interesting, just to jump off of this, is the comparison of how it's viewed right now in the NHL versus the NBA, because they've come under fire for a huge tanking discussion. And obviously that's because it's like there were the playoff teams and there were everybody else, but it is such a different viewpoint. I don't know if that's just because of the NHL, just the culture and the differences that are compared to the NBA, but did that cross your mind at all this year? Because this year, I think more than the last couple of years, there was no team that was truly way, way down at the bottom, not like the Sharks or Blackhawks have been a couple of years ago. I mean, Vancouver was bad, no doubt about it, but not in the same conversation as what we saw the last few years.
5: Yeah, the sports are different in that regard. Like in the NBA, the standings are pretty much set in stone after 30 or 40 games. You kind of know who the contenders and the pretenders are and who's in the playoff mix. In hockey, things can change quite significantly from December to the end of the seasons. You can make significant pushes or free falls over the course of 20 to 40 games. It takes usually 60, 70 games for really the standings to work themselves out. So yeah, you are going to see, rebuilding teams and teams designed to not really designed to lose, but not really designed to win either. But it's kind of what I said before, there is no really great strategy for that. At least in basketball, if you get one or two really good players, you could become a playoff team real quickly. In hockey, like as good as Celebrini is and as good as, deserved MVP candidate this season, the Sharks still weren't in the playoffs. Yeah. Like in hockey, it takes a long time to build a really good team. You need an army. So I think those are the distinct differences there.
4: How surprised were you when you saw the Sharks jump to number two?
5: Obviously surprised, just given the odds. But it's a great opportunity for them. Obviously you look at their great young core. They've had numerous high picks now in recent years. And this is a year now, kind of like Utah was in the past year, where they were taking significant steps forward and they still end up getting a high pick. And it's not because of their play, just because of luck. Utah jumping up to jumping up to 10 spots last year. And they got the fourth pick last year to pick Caleb Desnoyer. So now I think you're looking at where they are as an organization. I still think there's a lot of work there to be done. It's still a really, really young team. You're excited by the direction of the kids, obviously Celebrity, but also, you look at how Chernyshev played this year. You look at, Will Smith, you like the second half from Michael Misa, mm-hmm. and you think, okay, you get one more premium piece in here and nothing's ever guaranteed, but you can start to see a foundation being built where you can say in 3, 4, 5 years from now, this could be a team that could do some damage.
4: Before we get into the article, I do want to ask you this. If I made you the GM of the San Jose Sharks, assuming Gavin McKenna goes number one, are you going after a defenseman or are you looking at Stenberg? Because one thing that Mike Greer said in the season-ending media availability was that we're not at a need yet where we can go after need. We have to draft the best available player. But he also said that, I am sure, not assuming that he was going to jump up to a top five pick, let alone the number two pick. So let me put you in the driver's seat for a moment. What would you do?
5: Well, I kind of think like Chase Reed, which I think is the defenseman that'll get discussed here, and Stenberg are like really, really close as prospects. So I understand when, and I talk to NHL people about this all the time, when you talk about needs, you don't want to go off the value spectrum. You don't want to take a player that is several grades worse than the other player because of positional need. But I think if it's close, it's something you absolutely have to consider. Because I think if you draft someone like Stenberg or McKenna at two, you have to envision now where are they going to fit in your lineup over the next decade. And I think like McKenna and Will Smith, they kind of would take away from each other a little bit because you figure the role they would have on a line with Celebrini or a line they would have on the Sharks power play would be similar. I think Stenberg's a little different in that regard, in that he's kind of more of like a hard skill guy, more of a net front skill guy, I think, long term. But I think you look at this team, they've used three top four picks now in the last couple of years in Celebrini, Misa, and Smith. Dickinson's a really good player. He's not a power play guy. So I think if you're like me and you think Stenberg versus Chase Reed is a very close call, and you look at, we don't have a power play quarterback, you probably have a pressing need for significant top four future defense talent still. I think you can, and just the premium position element, that would be my lean right now. I think Stenberg though is a perfectly reasonable pick. I think he could be like a Jake Gensel type long term. He's got 70 point potential. You know, even though he's 5'11", it's hard skill. It's, you know, very talented competitive player. It'd be a close call for me. I think you want to see, Stenberg's season isn't over yet. I think you're still waiting to get all the data, see how he does at the Men's World Championships, for example, against NHL players. But my lean currently would be towards a defenseman, I think.
4: Let's talk about the article, though, and, you know, projecting out the careers and where these guys are going to be. You know, how do you go about looking at what a player is versus what he will be? Because I always go back to not just one individual guy or anything like that, but there's certain players who, when they get put amongst the best players, you can see that that is an elevation of their own game, is that maybe they were slowed down at lower levels by, yes, their individual talent was immense, but suddenly when they're surrounded by the other guys moving at the same speed, they also go up in value as well. I think that's always the wild card to me. So, you know, if you could just talk about that too a little bit.
5: Yeah, you mentioned speed. I think that's an important criteria there, is that I think when you watch guys at the junior level, the high school level, the college level, the things that are easy to identify right off the hop is how fast are they, and just their athleticism, their size, their frames. Because you figure, you know, if a guy is 6'3 and fast in junior, he's going to be 6'3 and fast in the NHL. It's the other variables that can get a little lost sometimes. Exactly how skilled they are, how smart they are, you know, how much offense they really have. There's a lot of context that can be lost in that. You know, there's a lot of variables in terms of their team they're on, the league they're in, the environment they're in, and it creates uncertainty. And I think you try to capture that uncertainty in the projections. But it's why, you know, when you think of defensemen like Reed and Keaton Verhoeven and Albert Smith and Carson Carlos, these big, mobile, tough defensemen, you got to figure they're still going to be big, mobile, and competitive in the NHL. The level of offense they have, you know, we'll see. Some might pan out as a power play guys or a 40, 50 point guy. Some may not. But when you're drafting a guy who's basically just offense driven, like someone like McKenna or Stenberg, at one or two, they've basically got to score 80, 70 points for them to maximize on their value. Yeah. Otherwise, you're basically just drafting Neil Yakupov or Jonathan Drouin at that spot. So that's kind of the risk there. And I think those are the things that NHL teams struggle with, is they think of what the talent, but they also, I know for a fact that a lot of teams have to consider the what if this doesn't go exactly the way we planned. Is it still a valuable player or is it a replaceable player?
4: Yeah. And that was the angle that you went with the optimist pessimist viewpoint. But it's interesting because even in the quote unquote pessimist viewpoint, you're still saying this is a second line guy who's going to be productive for the majority of his career. I mean, you can see that there is the difference of the guy. It's like the ceiling to floor, and their floor is still pretty darn high.
5: Yeah. And obviously I probably shouldn't have been as definitive. Obviously there's scenarios where guys just flat out miss like a Yakupov kind of thing, but you try to be like within the realm of realism. Like, I don't think, I think even if someone like a Stenberg or McKenna, that doesn't go super well for them, I still think they're so talented and they're going to play. They're going to help an NHL team. It's just a matter, is McKenna going to be Patrick Kane, or is he going to be, you know, a level or two below that? I think that's the debate going on in the NHL right now.
4: When you look back at the season that Michael Misa had this year, did he play or look like the player you expected him to be in year number one, or is it hard to judge his season because he didn't play the first few games, then was in the lineup, in and outs, injury, World Juniors, comes back, and then finally you have the roughly the second half, or at least the final third of the season to judge? But is that enough for you to look at and say, oh, okay, this is or is not what I was projecting?
5: Yeah, it's a good question, and I think he's a guy who would have significantly benefited from the incoming changes to the American Hockey League, where if we're a first round pick, we'll be able to play at age 18 coming out of the CHL starting next season. You know, you probably would have envisioned him in the first half trying to get some games in the American League if that was possible for a significant stretch of time. And then he obviously, he said, bumpy start, that his World Juniors was just okay. Mm-hmm. But then he comes back second half, looks very promising. It looks a lot like the guy like he was in junior, tremendous skater, high skill level, direct style of play. I think the first half, I'm not going to lie, looked a little rocky. Then he goes to the, he said, oh, he'll go to the World Juniors. He'll light it up. And you're like, hey, he doesn't, you're like, oh, this is going tough now. But then I think based on how he finished the year as an 18-year-old in the NHL, on a team that was trying to win, this wasn't like a bottom feeding team. This was a team trying to win games. He was in the lineup. He's contributing. I think you're happy with where he is. I don't think he's significantly ahead or exactly behind where I think he was, but I think he looks like a guy who's deserving to be a second or third overall pick like he was last year. And I think he looks like he's on track. We'll see how next season go. Hopefully it's not as bumpy, but I think you have to be optimistic by those last couple of months of the season.
4: Why do you think that the thoughts on Gavin McKenna were kind of up and down over the course of the year? Because I know that, you know, there's still the discourse over, you know, college hockey versus, you know, playing major juniors and that extent and, you know, coming over, you know, from one pathway versus another. But it seemed like he fell out of favor for a little bit. And then now suddenly he's been elevated back up to the top of the list. Did that ever waver in your mind, or have you ever, you know, really thought about why people were kind of up and down on him? I mean, I know there was the incident of which, I don't know, if you insult a man's mother with the son right next to him, it might not go well for you. I wasn't too put off by that, but just watching him, you know, and how he was viewed by, you know, the pundits everywhere, were you confused by it, or did you kind of have the same reaction?
5: No, I wasn't confused. I kind of thought he was like an average number one pick coming into the season. Like, I mean, he played on the same team with Matt Schaefer twice the previous season at the World Juniors and at the Hlinka Gretzky, and he's a late birth, and Schaefer was one of the earliest, the youngest players in the last year's draft. So they're only like 3 months apart. And like Schaefer was clearly better than him in both tournaments. So yeah, I kind of like thought like this is a really good player, but there was a pathway for some bumps. And then that first half of the season, he just didn't play really well. He was barely over a point per game in college. And then the second half of the season, after a really good World Juniors, he comes back and he's lights out good in the second half of the year. The 10-point weekend against Ohio State that everybody was talking about, and of course, just, you know, leading one of the leading scorers in college by the end of it. It's why I kind of, you mentioned that debate. I always find it funny. I see some people mention like, oh, maybe he should have stayed in junior or whatever. It's like, I don't know. He was third in college in scoring. I think he had a pretty good year. I don't think that's where this conversation is stemming from. I think there's, you know, I think when you pick number one overall, you're always envisioning you're envisioning Austin Matthews. You're envisioning McDavid and Celebrini and Schaefer, premium position guys, premium toolkits. Mm-hmm. Like that's kind of like the dream scenario when you get the number one pick. It's usually not a smaller winger who, even if he becomes Patrick Kane, which would be like obviously an absolute, you know, it's a Hall of Famer. Like that'd be wonderful. I think there is still some, that player profile has risks. Not an elite skater, he's not an elite competitor, so I think he's got to like do what basically he's done his whole life, which is, you know, score in buckets in the NHL to be a foundational piece. And so there's some risk that doesn't happen, and I think that's kind of where this debate stems from. But the issue is this draft class doesn't have really a really, really clear alternative. It's just kind of like a group of guys, so it's why he still has a very good claim to number one pick, because he's still the most talented player in this draft.
4: Well, you bring up an interesting point that I don't think people talk about enough, is that sometimes there is a consensus number one, but that doesn't mean that it's a consensus number one, like you alluded to, that's like an Austin Matthews, Connor McDavid type player who is immediately franchise changing and defining. And I think sometimes that gets lost in the weeds a little bit.
5: Yeah, like I think McKenna's a lot closer to like where Slavkovsky was, to Power, to Nico Hischier, like a really, really good prospect. Mm-hmm. Someone who's going to become really important and play big minutes, score a lot, be a big part of their power play. But I don't think people in the league are looking at this guy as like I know even McKenna's biggest fans I talked to in the league are not talking about him the way they talked about Matthew Schaefer a year ago. Mm-hmm.
4: Did you expect Matthew Schaefer to be as good as he was this year?
5: No, he played like 20 games in his junior career. Sorry, the OHL last season. He had two goals or whatever. Like, and I love Schaefer. I did. Like, I thought he was the guy. Like, I thought great, great player. Could be like a Miro Heiskanen, Jake Sanderson type of player. So obviously, you know, elite NHL players. I thought that was a – but the level of offense he showed this year was I did not see that coming. I thought he was going to play really well. I kind of chuckled a little bit when people told me in this last summer that he's going back to junior. I'm like, no, guys, like he's too good for that. But what he did this year was just, I mean, it's one of the most unique 18-year-old seasons we've ever seen.
4: What about Macklin Celebrini's year two, even after seeing what he did in year number one after missing 12 games? Was that jump still shocking to you? Because I'm sure, I mean, I remember we talked about it. You know, you were very impressed with Celebrini. And then, you know, I think we talked in like February of his first year, and then we talked around draft time last year, and, you know, you said, yeah, you know, this was why he was rated so highly and regarded as such. But, you know, a lot of people did not expect him to have 115 points on a team that's outside the playoffs this year.
5: What was the margin between him and the next highest scorer? What was it, like 50 or 60 points, like that?
4: It's significant, yeah.
5: Yeah, it's just crazy. Yeah, I mean, I think everyone knows, like, I compared him to Sidney Crosby coming up. Like, I thought, like, this guy has potential to become a really, really elite player. But just given that the supporting cast is not yet quite developed around him, it's talented, but it's not, you know, there's no, like, you know, high-end veterans that they've really brought in yet. And it's just a lot of kids. It's, it's crazy. I mean, you look at what he did at the Olympics, too. It's, this is a guy he could have been the World Juniors this past winter. It's, yeah, I think if anybody told you they knew this was going to happen with 100% certainty, they're lying to you. Even like his biggest advocates. I mean, you're pretty much near the best case outcome for him through two seasons right now.
4: Yeah, no, and it's fun to watch just because so many people, I think, expected him to be better in year number two. But again, not that. I mean, he broke the franchise record set by a Hall of Famer in Joe Thornton, who, you know, it wasn't exactly a slouch. You know, he's one of the greatest passers, particularly of all time. And then Macklin Celebrini has everybody in San Jose constantly saying, we've never seen anything like this before. And that it's not like this San Jose team, even though we're younger in hockey history, it's not like there's been a lack of talent on the franchise. I mean, he is truly unique.
5: Yeah. And like I said, really talented team with the young kids, but this wasn't a good hockey team. Like this was, like, I think even at even strength, they were getting, you know, outchanced significantly on a nightly basis. And like, it's just one of the more unique seasons I've seen from a teenager, like kind of like Schaefer, but even more different. And like, he really just willed them into that playoff race. They didn't deserve to be there. If you looked at the rest of the roster and like the goaltending and like that wasn't a playoff team, but that they were in that playoff race for so long, I just think speaks to just how special he is. And like, this is a guy who, you know, I work in hockey. People, my friends and family know I work in hockey. He's the only guy I get like random texts and stuff like that, or like calls from like distant family members to like talk to me about him and stuff like that kind of thing. Like, I think what he has become, I think, is really special. And obviously we'll see how he continues to go from here.
4: Yeah, no. And to that effect, the Celebrini effect, a year or 2 years ago, people were not sending me your articles when they came out. Now they do. And there's a couple other guys with The Athletic and some YouTube creators who 2 years ago, they weren't watching that. But now, because of the Celebrini effect, they say, oh, did you watch this? Did you read this? Did you check that? You know, it's very, very, you know, wild to watch how quickly it's happened. You know, before I forget, because I want to ask you about this, the defenseman development pathway. A lot of people, depending on who you talk to, they say, oh, it takes 50, 100, 150, 200 games for those guys to really show who they are in the NHL. As more and more young defensemen are getting pushed up into the NHL, do you think that number is reducing or increasing? And do you think you know anything more about defenseman development now than maybe you did 5 years ago?
5: Well, I think it depends. Yeah, I think it depends on the player, obviously. I mean, you just mentioned Schaefer, who just stepped into the league and immediately was a star. I mean, he's the outlier. There's been a lot of really high defense picks the last couple of years. You know, you had that draft with Lev Shunov and Zane Parekh and Carter Yakimchuk and Zeev Boyum, and of course Dickinson with the Sharks, and none of them have really kind of elevated, you know, just quite yet. Salaya still hasn't even come over from New Jersey. So I think there's a little bit of a balance in there. I think, you know, history has tended to show the forwards tend to make the quicker jump. I think that coaches are harder on their defensemen when it comes to, you know, the both sides of the puck argument. So I can understand, you know, that element a little bit, but I think as well, you still need the puck, you still need to score. And I think there will be times when if you draft a defenseman with significant offensive talent, teams still find a way to play those guys because they still need to, they need someone to run a power play and they need someone to get the puck out of their zone. So to answer your question more directly, I don't know if I have, how much I've learned more than usual, other than just the typical that if you're going to play in the NHL, you better not be soft and you better compete and try. And like, even if you're not a perfect defender, you better at least try. I think that's the only real rule that I've seen. Yeah. But generally I think if you're good, the teams will find a spot for you.
4: And just as a final quick one, what do you think the odds are that, somebody's going to make a pretty enticing offer to Mike Greer to move that number two pick?
5: I know that I'm sure these conversations always happen. I feel like the stars have aligned here for the Sharks. I mean, whether it's Reed or Carls or Verhoeve or Smith, like those are the guys they absolutely need right now in this rebuild. I would not overthink this one. Like, I think they were not going to get one of these premium defense prospects a few weeks ago, and they've kind of been gifted this now. And I think you have to take full advantage of that.
4: Corey, great stuff as always, man. I appreciate your time, and I'll bug you again soon, all right?
5: Sure thing. Thank you.
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0: On today's episode of Where Are They Now, we talk to the first head coach in the history of the San Jose Sharks, George Kingston, whose characteristic look behind the bench projected an image of class, and his intense but educational approach to hockey was a major factor in the first 2 years of Sharks hockey history. We begin our conversation by talking about George's hometown, Bigger Saskatchewan, and the phrase, New York City is big, but this is bigger.
1: Well, actually, it was where I was born, where I came from. Was a farm about 21 miles away. But, you know, in that time, Saskatchewan, my mother went to where you had a safe delivery of a baby, you know, so that got me to Bigger Saskatchewan. I could easily have gone to Battleford, Saskatchewan. It's almost equidistant. But the important part was the farm was great. And, you know, it's like Jeff Rogers and all those other guys that come off the farm there. Players that are respected because they know how to work.
2: They also appreciate what they have.
1: Absolutely. You're grounded very, very well. But, you know, then there were young men like Marco Sturm that couldn't be more grounded, you know. And I can illustrate a lot of others. He's not a farm boy, but he's a small town boy in Germany near the Bavaria plant of BMW.
0: Let's talk about how you got into coaching, George. That was at the University of Calgary after your playing days were over, first as an assistant coach and then as a head coach. You were one of the early proponents of hockey as an educational experience, and certainly not only in sport, but in life. I was wondering if that book by Lloyd Percival, The Hockey Handbook, had any influence on you, because that was one of the first real educational approaches to the sport.
1: Actually, I think that the difference from hockey and other sports that are at the pro level is simply whether or not you had leaders who were writing books. Now, Lloyd Percival was one who, you know, he was the founder in a lot of ways of the Soviet Union hockey. Anatoly Tarasov consulted his book very much. And in forming a lot of, you know, his philosophy, though, was we're going to come at you.
3: 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The San Jose Sharks audio network is on 24 hours a day. 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
1: Trajectory from architecture to physical education and sport, and then it changed it to wanting to make coaching certification, which I did through being at U Calgary and then going on to the Coaching Association of Canada on their board, and I ultimately chaired their board, and we put in a national coach certification program that spread to every sport in Canada. And so we wanted to certify coaches so that they were giving the athletes, young women and men in their charge, a good experience and not being disrespected. Look at the purge that happened recently in professional, the NHL. But, now there's an entitled generation. There's a whole lot of difference there in many of the athletes coming up that I see. But at the earlier time, a lot of athletes in junior hockey and all the leadership there, they weren't respected nearly as much as they deserved.
2: Why was it like that in the 1950s in the Red Wings organization? Maybe you can explain what it was like when you went there.
1: Well, personalities are personalities, and Jack Adams was a hated coach. And the irony of this is that he has the Coaches Award still in the National Hockey League. When I was with the NHL Coaches Association, we did propose that we update that to more of the modern coach. Jack Adams obviously won when he was general manager coach. He had total control over the athletes. And if Gordie Howe came from a place about 50 kilometers from where I was born, and Gordie Howe was, all the Abel and Lindsay and Kelly and all of those wonderful players, they knew they weren't respected. I mean, that was the kind of, lack of respect that was accorded to hockey players. And even later, you didn't like a player, then you traded him to a team that was buried and you'd never see him again, you thought. It was a very tough business. And it's not to say that it isn't a tough business still, but there's a lot more civility and the requirement for decency in how you're dealing with your players and staff and so forth. It's just an evolution.
3: Well, so much has changed between then and now. It's almost as if it was a different universe.
1: In those days, Dan, when they went from by train, of course, there was an awful lot of alcohol that was on board before for lunches and everything, the brownies, the barley sandwiches and so forth. And it was a different era. But it was an era that was a tough era to play hockey, and it was a man's game, and it was a code of the players. The player had the control over the game, not the referee. I mean, that's a huge change in the NHL and in professional sport. It's hard for players to control their own game.
2: How did they do that?
1: Simply that they were the show. And the code of the enforcer, the code of how you played, the code of a player watching on the bench, and if someone did dirt to another player, then that's where the enforcer came in, or that was where the quiet words were to bring players back into respecting the good players. And being very careful that you're not injuring the good players. And if you wanted to dish dirt, then there were lots of players that could match you up on that front.
3: Now, the Red Wings organization took an interest in you, but you never actually played in Detroit. So why don't you describe your evolution from that point on?
1: I started teaching high school in Edmonton for 6 years and then worked with what was called Mite Hockey and then Midget Hockey. And then we tried to get high school hockey going. But all the way along that, I was playing senior hockey while I was, teaching high school. And then I was a candidate for the 64 Olympic team and blew out a shoulder.

0: That was sort of like, okay, I played till 67 when I represented Alberta with the University of Alberta in the first Canadian Winter Games. And that's where Scotty Bowman saw me. I was a very good skater, and by that time I was playing defense and good puck mover, and just came into the play. And by that time I was a little smarter hockey player too. So, not just all the hard work, but smarter work. Because you learn when you're sitting on a bench, you learn to watch a player like Gal Fielder. You watch the efficiencies of the more experienced players, and you learn.
1: So as your playing career wound down, you started to get into coaching more seriously, and you became hooked up with a man named Claire Drake, who's one of the legends in Canadian college hockey history and really in the history of the entire Canadian national program. What made people like Claire Drake different than the previous generation of coaches, and how did that influence you?
0: Tomorrow you're going to be a better hockey player, and here's how you can be a better hockey player. We're going to work it on the ice today. I want you to think about when you come to training tomorrow that you're going to be a better hockey player. And it was simply, good, better, best. Never let it rest until your good is better and your better best. It's probably what I heard from my grandmother, in Saskatchewan. But the fact was, it was as simple as that. Tomorrow, and the other thing, positive, positive, positive. Today was good, but tomorrow's better, So. But the bottom line was, it was simply an opportunity to be expected to be better. Wherever you were, how good you were, you could be better. And so that, in a nutshell, I called it the pursuit of excellence. And I loved my coaching time at the U Calgary. We did all kinds of training things because right at the very start, I went and studied for 5 months in the Soviet Union, in then Czechoslovakia, Sweden, and Finland, because I had played against, their athletes and an earlier time. And I respected that there was a different game of hockey and the training was different. And I thought it was better, and which it was. I mean, there was more of a scientific approach, if I could put it like that. There was more of a scholarly approach to the whole game, and they had things in a different way. And so it was a huge learning curve for me. And that was something where I met a lot of the personalities of the game, and went to seminars in the summer. And for me, okay, I was a jock, I'm a sport guy, but I was a very serious sport guy. If I'm going to be in this, I'm going to be a communicator through being a professor at the University of Calgary. And ultimately, I was a full professor in everything scientific because I did research on the game, as well as having a laboratory every day to go to train and to work with athletes to try to help them be more efficient in their skating, in their team play, in their thinking of the game. And when I left in 88, for example, we were doing all kinds of work with the neural part of the game. We were looking at how do you make decisions quicker. I mean, early in the time, I looked at the game and said it has to be more of a game of speed. And so every athlete has to process information much sooner, Dan, in order to become a player that can do those things in per unit of time, which is less and less as the speed of the game increases. As the athletes are better trained, they're better conditioned, they're better prepared, they work in the off season. Why is that? It's the business of the game. The business is, how do you become successful in whatever line of work you want to be? I mean, that's really what I tried to do with the Sharks in my time there. And happily, I think Wade Flaherty was the longest career in from the original Shark group. Why? He was a very studious kind of guy. Look at Mike Sullivan. Look at his career. The most pride I have from the early time with the San Jose Sharks, Doug Wilson, be able for me to coach a future Hall of Famer. Doug is really, really special, and I can all but just congratulate him for that recognition, so well deserved. But we had Kelly Kissio and we had Dean Evason. We had older players like the Perry Andersons. We had a number of really good journeyman leaders. And what you find in the chemistry of teams is the leadership. The leadership is going to be absolutely critical to where all of the players come into the game and advance in the game. It's a business.
1: We're having a great conversation with the first head coach in the history of the San Jose Sharks, George Kingston. There was a lot of fun in those 2 years at the Cal Palace when you were the head coach of the Sharks, George, but there was also a lot of adversity. And it's really amazing to note that the players that were on that roster, so many of them have gone on to become coaches or managers or other major figures in the sport today. And I wondered if that adversity helped mold them into the people that they are today.
0: Absolutely. Adversity, you know, if it doesn't kill you, it makes you better. And so from my view, Dan, absolutely. I think that what Jack Ferreira drafted, and the only question I had for him, what is the character of the player you're bringing in? Because I learned that from Murray Smith and Claire Drake, that if you're going to be successful, you drafted, you worked with, you chose. You know, I had 250 kids try out for the U Calgary. And so out of that, I was looking at putting them into one-on-ones, two-on-twos, small games. And I'd also never recruited until the end of the season when athletes, whether it was juvenile hockey or junior hockey or whatever, I wanted to see them in playoffs. Because every weekend, what makes college hockey great is you train and then you play. And you play two games a week and it's all out, you know, high intensity hockey. And that's where the speed element became so critical, because we had to do things per unit of time faster. We had to be stronger. So you used all the off-ice resources. And of course, my travels, you know, to the Soviet Union and watching the team prep for the 72 series, watching the Czechs have to compete against the Russians. And the hardest, toughest hockey games I ever saw were the Czechs playing the Russians, because the Russians were the dominant power at that time, not just in hockey, but the brutal repression in the East Bloc. And the Czech people worked 6 and 7 days a week to produce, and all of the goods went to the Soviet Union. And that was at all of the East Bloc countries. It was a really tough existence. When those players were coming up through, it goes to your point about adversity, the coal to the diamonds. But you know, the character I'll come back to, Dan, that was the biggest thing that Jack Ferreira stood for. And I have total respect. And what happened to him, you know the story, and I don't like the story. I never liked that part of the chapter because I left a really great job prepping a Norwegian team for the Olympics, but also consulting with how do you develop volunteers that we had in Calgary for the 88 Winter Olympics? How does Norway do that for Lillehammer? For me, ultimately, I worked with them, the years and consulted with them later. And Lillehammer was, for me, the absolute best Winter Olympic Games ever. The Norwegians are a pursuit of excellence. And if I go back to my time, the U Calgary, I could pursue excellence. Then in the 80s, coaching with Dave King, and then I took a sabbatical, and we were playing against the best of the Olympic era and world championship Soviet Union teams. And ultimately, I got to know Igor Larionov and Sergei Makarov and all of those players that could speak English. And if they couldn't, we used to meet in the fire escape and talk about hockey, because they wanted to know about, North American hockey. And so ultimately, the reason Igor came to the Sharks and Sergei, I thought I was going to get my first year, Jack was a GM. My second year, we had that triumvirate that was, designed to fail, because the two guys that were on the other side were going to be the two guys on the other side. And I put together a deal with Don Baisley, who was an agent for many of the Swedish and Finnish players, for Timo Solani to come to the San Jose Sharks for year two. Mike Smith in Winnipeg couldn't handle his contract, and he wanted Pat Falloon and Neil Wilkinson. Would you have made a trade for Timo Solani to come in and start, he only had, 76 goals, I think, Dan?
2: Most of them against the Sharks, too.
0: Field day. But the fact was, I knew Timo had character. I knew all of those young junior players because I'd been watching them, from really the first input into international hockey was 1964, before I became even coach at the U of Calgary. I had played against some of them, anyway. So for me, the best memory of the Sharks, the character of the players in the community. They sold hockey, whether it was Sharks in the parks, whether it was meetings with fans, whether it was wherever, whenever. Those guys were just tremendous representatives of all the best in hockey. They were admired because they had to work hard. And we had those tough losses, and we had adversity. Always, and I got fined for speaking out about the fact that why did the Sharks get the first penalty and the first power play goal before they got out of the period one meant for us a low scoring team. I look at the current Sharks and I worry about their ability to score goals. And it's really a tough game if you don't have great goaltending. And I hope Dubnyk will come in and give. I respect Martin Jones. I think he's a very, very good goaltender. But, even in 56 games, that's more like a college schedule with, all the exhibition and other matches in a game. They're up into the 40s and 50s and so forth. But the overall is that there's an awful lot of similarity now. And players always felt like the old line players, they always wanted about a 50-60 game schedule, but then the money part of the game takes over. And then they could really, like college players, why do you see so many U.S. college players now dominating the entry into the game of hockey? It's a great training preparation. And they're also being, a couple of years later, entering the game. If they choose. I mean, if they're really phenomenal, like a Makar, for example, in Colorado, then, it doesn't matter where he's going to be. He's going to be in the NHL. I mean, he's a phenomenal talent. And there are other phenomenal talents that are out there. But what I learned, for example, going to Minnesota after I had been with Calgary Flames for half a dozen years was that Minnesota doomed their young players by expecting, as we did, Pat Falloon was going to be the answer going forward. Young players need leadership and support. We surrounded Pat Falloon and Ray Whitney, I would have made one difference with Pat Falloon. I tried to convince Jack, as did Bob Murdoch, to have him play the first part of the year with the Canadian Olympic team. Learn how to play defense, learn how to work harder, because both Ray Whitney and Pat Falloon had played for the Spokane Chiefs. They played 40 minutes a game. They played low intensity, save your power, pick your innings kind of hockey. Well, the evolution of professional hockey when I was coaching was very much you had to go, go, go, and you had to have 3 to 4 lines go, go, going. And we tried to play as much four-line hockey and use all our bench because we had an uphill game every time we played and entered the ice against those experienced teams. And we had always about, 45-plus players that were going through the door in my 2 years. That's really tough because we had injuries because we played hard. But we also just had to play hard to try to score goals. We were life and death to score a goal, But it wasn't that we didn't play good defense. It was simply that there were other athletes who were probably able. Look at the best players in the NHL. They still undress defensemen. they still get free. Look at how McKinnon has risen to be just one of the absolute best players in the game. And who else? He's got five sidekicks with him. And then they got another couple of good defensemen coming up. And just, you know, Colorado have drafted well. San Jose, you know, I think that it's a question. I don't know. And I have, you know, great respect for the job Doug and others have done with the Sharks. They've been very, very competitive until last year. Last year, when lowest scoring team or among the lowest, I think. And then you're forced to play much more defense. And you play from a different side of the ledger. First goals impact a game between upwards of 60 and about 70% of outcomes are dependent on the first goal. And that was what I knew going into our first 2 years in San Jose. And that's why I spoke out and was fined for speaking out about the fact that we were expected not to be good. And we wanted to have that change. And we wanted not to have to have the first penalty and the second penalty into most of the games. It wasn't fair to the athletes, and it wasn't fair to the perception of what the referees saw in the game. Anyway, I had to speak because our players worked so damn hard. We needed to get that first goal. And they played hard. And in the 2 years in the Cow Palace, it was a wonderful rapport with the fans. And ultimately, a lot of the fans and the fact that we spent a lot of time, you know, with the players down in San Jose getting ready for the move to the, you know, the Shark Tank 2 years and 1 year later, it was a matter that there was the Sharks in the parks and there were lots of sort of promotional things centered out of San Jose. Anyway, you know, Dan, I have great memories of the players. I have great memories of the fans and the interaction that our players provided to the fans sold the game, whereas Charles O'Finley couldn't sell the game with the Oakland Seals at an earlier time in that highly competitive Bay Area market. It's, with the college teams and the professional sports, and you had elite teams there. The Niners, of course, were pretty damn good when we were there. You know, it's a tough market, but it's a delight to see the fans have been, you know, largely supportive. But it's a tougher time now to try to rebuild. If you're on that rebuild formula, I'm not sure, you know, exactly the philosophy, but it's tough to get some of the premier players, you know. And when I was in Florida, we had to bring in Joe Nieuwendyk and Gary Roberts. We had to teach the young players how to be good pros every night, consistent hockey players, giving your best, but even your best had to be better, and that type of thing. And you know, I go back to leadership and character.
1: So many memories of those great years, George, including that fabled road trip that started in Hartford when we had an 11-hour-plus plane delay and everybody was sitting around playing cards in the FBO in Oakland waiting for a tire to get fixed and finally getting to Hartford, 6 o'clock in the morning, day of the game.
0: We had a lot of misadventures, if we could put it that way, and that also case-hardened. But, you know, the other trip I was recalling where there were gun shows and RV shows in the Cow Palace in year two, and we were on the road for most of January, and eventually we flew the team into, flew the family into Lake Arrowhead, and we had a couple of days there before we played L.A., and that was, late January, about. And, you know, we were going back and up this way and over that way, west and then north and then south and all of that. And so, you know, it was tough to be a Shark, and it's tough for the expansion team.
1: One great aspect of your tenure as the coach, George, is you wanted everybody to feel that they were part of a family. And that was really emphasized a couple of times during the year.
0: We hosted the Shark team for the Christmas party, which was unheard of at that time. For those guys in pro hockey, that the coaches would just throw a Christmas party. And we just decided our house was available. And so we did one of those Christmas tree parties where if you like your gift, you keep it and you try to keep it because the next person and come to the tree. And if they don't like theirs, or they choose simply to take yours, you know, and it was, they had fun. Anyway, we had to do some things that were fun and that were team building and everything. The purpose of feeling like family by going to Sun Valley, for example, it was a tough existence for the players and for their spouses. It's inevitable. You know, there were divorces in professional football and hockey and everything like that. It's tough to bring home your game. And our players in San Jose at that time really cared about their game. They cared to win. They cared, and they were really caring people. And, you know, it was tough. And so we had to look after the family to give them something like that. And to see them on sleigh rides and to see all of the fun we had, it was a tremendous experience for the players. And I'm glad they have a good memory, because it was a tough day most of the other days.
1: Do you follow the achievements of players like Patrick Marleau today?
0: I think he's equivalent to Tom Brady. Not only are you talking about an effortless skater, a smart hockey player, he's a guy that goes into the combat zone, but he has been very effective as a moving target, not to be hit hard. His brain is a good brain, is what I'm saying.
1: George, thanks so much for spending all this time with us. We really appreciate it, and we really thank you for your first-class approach to hockey and the way that you represented the San Jose Sharks from the very first year of the franchise. Thanks again.
0: Thank you very much, partner, because I look at it as a mutual journey, and every respect that I appreciate very much being accorded. Dan, you're looking in your mirror. Thank you.
1: George Kingston, the first coach in the history of the San Jose Sharks, is a very special person. I'm Dan Rusinowski. Join me next time for Where Are They Now?

0: Hello out there. How's it going? It's Tara. Welcome to a brand new episode of The Undercurrent. I am so happy to be with you. I am sad to say that my rinkside season is over. I have taken my last trip to San Jose for the season, and I'm sad about that. But I am happy to report that we have a bunch of new episodes of The Undercurrent coming. So never fear. And I am so excited to bring this conversation to you today. For the third year running, the This Tournament Has Everything hockey tournament hit the ice on the Sunshine Coast of British Columbia. This extravaganza is women, trans, two-spirit, non-binary inclusive. This year hosted over 100 players from across North America. That is impressive in itself, but especially when you take into account the Sunshine Coast is boat access only. Yes, you heard me correctly. You can only get there by boat. I spoke to the tournament's founder, KO, about how this all came together and about how important it is to create safe spaces for trans people in hockey. All right, so let's begin, KO. It's really nice to see you.
1: Thank you. It's nice to be here.
0: Okay, so let's start with you and your personal hockey journey. When did you fall in love with the sport?
1: Well, when I was a kid, I used to play roller hockey and street hockey with the guys in the neighborhood. I really wanted to play ice hockey, but they didn't have a girls' league, and I wasn't allowed to play with boys. So I actually got to play 1 year roller hockey on a guy's team. And then when I was 15, they started a girls' hockey team. So I played 1 year, and it was like the best year. I think because I had already technically been playing hockey for so long, like I did really well. And it was a rep team just because there wasn't enough like girls teams in the area. So we got to travel a lot and play. But I came out the next summer and change rooms got kind of awkward. And so I hung up the skates after one season. And then in my early 20s, I kind of got back into it just doing drop-in late night. It was always like men's league. And it was fun, good cardio workout, but I was in the change room by myself. I never knew anyone on the bench, so it wasn't really a team sport. Mm. And I moved to the Sunshine Coast 3 years ago and started playing with a team here that's inclusive and got to actually be part of like locker rooms and, you know, tournaments and stuff. And it hit me hard. I fell in love pretty quick.
0: Mm. I mean, tell me what a difference that makes in terms of your own personal experience, where you go from feeling like you don't belong to having a place where you know you belong.
1: I mean, it's a game changer. It makes me sad thinking about all the hockey that I could have been playing throughout my life that I missed out on. But I also feel like now is a safer time to play. You know, I came out when I was 15 and now like I go by they, them pronouns and I identify as trans non-binary. So even though I'm starting to play a lot more hockey now, there are still spaces in hockey that don't feel safe. I actually played in a game last weekend and experienced that for the first time in a long time because I've just been playing a lot of queer hockey. And I kind of forgot that that existed. You know, we were in separate change rooms, like pronouns were not respected. And it just wasn't like an inclusive environment. I felt pretty ostracized. So it was a good experience in that I am, you know, continuing to be motivated by those feelings and dedicated to creating space that people get to come and not feel that way. But yeah, it was an interesting reminder for sure. Mm.
0: Well, I'm sorry. I'm sorry that you continue to go through that, but I can see, you know, why this tournament is so important to you and has, I'm sure, become so important to so many people, including the community. So let's go there then. How did this tournament has everything tournament actually begin?
1: Yeah. And so 3 years ago, after my first season playing here on the coast, I was just like, I want to play hockey all the time. And even though it was, you know, a safer space to be on that team, I just didn't have a lot of like queer and trans folk in the dressing room. And I imagined that there must be more people like me. So I organized the tournament to be women, trans, two-spirit, non-binary, inclusive. And I didn't really tell too many people about it. Our demographic was mostly just locals the first year with a couple of friends that came over from the mainland. But the second year just blew up because I started to tell more people about it. And everybody who came brought their friends. And then this year it was our third annual, February 28th to March 2nd. And we had over 100 players coming from all over North America. We had eight very full teams. And yeah, it was just like a very special weekend. A lot of pride magic, a lot of allies. It was just a really celebratory space.
0: For people who might not know where the Sunshine Coast is, can you tell us about where you live?
1: Yeah, so it's interesting because a lot of, you know, inclusive tournaments happen in major metropolitan cities, and we are not that. We are a remote town. You have to take a boat to get to us. So if you go from Vancouver, it's Horseshoe Bay Ferry, and you take it to Langdale, and then you drive about 40 minutes until you hit our rink. And our rink has been around since the 70s, and not much has changed.
0: Wow. Okay. So tell me a little bit more just about how, I mean, you said your first tournament was friends, and then now it's over 100 people coming in for this. What else has grown? I mean, you've now got eight teams. What else is happening as part of the tournament?
1: Yeah, so we're very lucky this year. I actually had financial support from the NHL and was able to design and create eight full sets of jerseys, which was really spectacular because historically we've been playing with hand-me-downs and just borrowing jerseys from local teams, which is cute and it's got community vibes, but I really wanted players to be seen and celebrated by putting on a fresh kit, especially because some players, you know, they've had broken up with hockey, same kind of story as me, and now they're just kind of coming back, and I wanted that homecoming to be really special for them. Or, you know, if they're just getting into it, I wanted it to feel like, yeah, like they're not an afterthought. So that was a really cool bonus this year to be able to offer. And we had a local videographer who helped me do the rollout for the jerseys, and we basically went around and chose just local players to put on the jersey and do their normal everyday activity in jerseys, the things that they do outside of hockey to kind of showcase the diversity of what a hockey player looks like. So we had, you know, my friend running her excavator in hockey gear. Another friend was riding a unicycle to go get coffee, and another friend was rock climbing. So, you know, really like a full spectrum of people who hockey is for.
0: And for all abilities too, right?
1: Yeah, so it's skill inclusive. So it's a draft tournament. You don't have to belong to a team, which is great because it makes it more accessible. A lot of people don't have a team. So they can sign up as a player, they self-assess their skills, and then I kind of balance them out. So we've got, you know, rookies, pretty green players playing with veterans, and it kind of all balances out. And it was really great. It was really close games. Which is awesome because, I mean, I stared at that spreadsheet for months to make sure that it was as balanced as I could get it. And we also received a grant this year, a community safety grant from Fierté Canada Pride and Wage. And it allowed us to, first on the Thursday night before the tournament, we flew out an organization called the Get Real Movement, and they did an inclusivity in sport workshop for us, for our community. And there was over 100 people there, you know, educators and events planners and coaches from the coast. And that was a really nice way to kind of set the tone on how to show up for people and how to support throughout the weekend. And then that grant also allowed me to launch our ambassador program. Which was mental health, spiritual health, and emotional health ambassadors. So I actually had therapists and counselors identified and on site throughout the entire weekend that you could just check in with, whether you were a player or a spectator, just anyone. And I really wanted to like normalize that mental health aspect and make it even a safer space, because a lot of things come up when you're feeling joyful and reconnected with community. And I just wanted to be able to support the players from every place that I could.
0: How much help did you have? First of all, the undertaking itself is a lot. And then there's also the conception, the ideas, the incredible things, you know, like in having a queer skate, like having the mental health support. I know you had gender affirming hair cuts and stuff, you know,
1: barber.
0: Like, yeah, some like really incredible, innovative things.
1: Mm-hmm. I mean, I had a lot of help this year. I spent a lot of time prepping in advance and just reaching out to people and having really meaningful conversations. And a lot of people also approached me and they wanted to be involved. And so it was a very expansive year for the tournament and also for my understanding on how to host a tournament. Like I didn't get into this thinking that it was going to blow up the way that it has. I just thought it'd be a fun idea to have some more queer representation in the locker room, and it just keeps becoming a bigger and bigger event, and more people are stepping up to be like, hey, I feel really passionate about this, and this is my skill set, and how can I, help support? So it's been a really cool experience watching this community grow and just kind of become its own thing.
0: What about the local community itself? It seems like the Sunshine Coast has really embraced this tournament.
1: Yeah, for sure. We've got lots of local companies. There's a local company called Pintilio, and we partnered with them this year, and we offered a 4-foot by 4-foot mural. My wife, Tammy Tattoos, she designed the logo for all of our swag, and we ended up making this giant mural. It's basically like a paint by numbers that their company facilitates. It's a pretty cool program. And now that mural, has our logo. It says hockey is for everyone. And we completed it throughout the weekend. Everybody came and painted kind of a piece of it. And now it's going up tomorrow in our arena, in perpetuity of the arena, so that, future players and just users of the arena can come into that space and see that and hopefully be like, oh, like, this is a space for me. Like, I do belong here.
0: In Canada, but especially in the West, there's so much connection with First Nations and Indigenous culture. How important was the First Nations inclusion for you and for this tournament?
1: I mean, it's always amazing to have partnership with the local nation. Then this year we had the chief come, which was really special with her granddaughter. They did opening ceremony. She did the commemorative puck drop, and we actually made the local newspaper front page. So yeah, our arena's on Seashell Nation land, and we also had a banner that we made this year that said, your hockey arena is on Indigenous land, and we hung it above the score box. And I think that was just like a really nice message to be able to share with folks, to, having that opening ceremony just kind of grounded everyone, because we have a lot of guests from out of town too. So it kind of set the tone that, the whole weekend is intentional. And I was really proud to be able to involve the nation this year.
0: Who came? I mean, you have all these people coming from everywhere. Who that we would know from which teams arrived?
1: Like players?
0: Players and who was there?
1: Well, we had Métis Nation BC. They came in a huge group, and they volunteered all weekend, which was like really spectacular. And then we had, players from Seattle Pride Classic. We had players from the Portland United League. We had players from Toronto's league. Like a lot of, I did so many tournaments last year. Just went to every inclusive tournament that I could, and it was like a real meet and greet. It was fun being part of all of their communities and seeing what they were doing at all their tournaments. And then, a lot of players were like, hey, that sounds actually like a good time. So they all came too. So it was kind of a bit of a reunion for me as well, seeing all the players show up and being like, oh, we played in Minnesota, like out of all places. So yeah, it's been really fun to see that grow. And then, it's our third annual, so a lot of players came back. They either played last year or they've been playing every year. So they get to kind of see their friends and continue to build those relationships. And that's, yeah, something I'm really excited about.
0: What's been the feedback post-tournament? I mean, how much does this mean to people?
1: I always feel like when we recruit new hockey players, it's a huge win. So the first year that we through the tournament, there was a player in the stands who was just a spectator, but is gender diverse, didn't feel like hockey was a safe space for them, and realized at the tournament, hey, like there is places that I could play. They went out and they bought gear, they took lessons, and then in the second annual tournament, they played. And it was the first time they'd ever played. They did spectacularly. It was great. And then now they play full-time in a league. And so that happened again this year where there was a spectator in the stands who I just recently went to a stick and puck with. And they've gathered all the gear. You know, we've got gear lockers and on the coast to support new players. And, yeah, I'm really looking forward to hearing about their hockey journey. So, yeah, I think those experiences and hearing those stories really affirm the work that we're doing for sure.
0: Okay, so you are growing almost exponentially. What are you going to do for year four? Is there a possibility that you could outgrow your space?
1: Absolutely. Yeah, we have one sheet of ice. But I like it that way. I want to continue to keep it really community focused to the people who are coming. Like I open up registration, you know, a week in advance for locals and returning players, because I want to continue to cultivate those relationships. And also they all become ambassadors for the tournament because they've been through it before. So they know how to guide new players. You know, we could in theory max out at 10 teams. I don't know if I'm going to expand to that next year, but I do want to start doing more things like perhaps putting on a workshop weekend where we have coaching because a lot of players missed out on that. I never had, you know, I had 1 year when I was 15 as a coach with a coach. So, you know, I'd make do in a game. I chase the puck. I'm a centerman. So I generally just want to score goals, but I'm sure that there's like actual positioning that I should be in and, right. And, you know, certain techniques that like exist. And I think it would be really a cool initiative to be able to offer that to players, you know, have some elders come on out and teach some coaching. So stuff like that. I mean, the Saturday night of the weekend, we throw a big dance party. The Sunshine Coast Pride Society partnered with us this year and they took over the dance, which was amazing because it was one less thing that I didn't have to organize. And they did such a great job. And we had burlesque performers and drag performers. And so I think, you know, continuing to partner with them, that gives us so much more help and vision and capacity. And I think I would imagine that there's going to be like a continuation of growth for different events. So instead of coming over for the Friday, Saturday, Sunday, you come over on the Thursday or you come over on the Wednesday. And eventually, like, I think the trajectory is kind of like a Whistler Pride Week, but Sunshine Coast Pride Week. It's so good for our community. You know, it's pretty sleepy in the February, March months here. So bringing over over 100 players plus their friends plus spectators and getting, you know, the hotel sold out and the hostel's busy and the restaurants are booming. Like it's a great thing for the community, no matter which way you look at it. So
0: it also sounds like the most fun you could have during a hockey tournament. It sounds, I mean, everything surrounding the tournament just sounds like informative and so much fun.
1: Yeah, it's a really good group that comes too. Like this is the third year and it's funny, the first year I knew everyone. The second year I knew most people, but by the end of the weekend I had met everyone. But this year there was just too many people to meet. So I, you know, I'm at the dance party and I'm looking out at the crowd and I'm like, I only know like half the people in this room. And that was such a cool experience because I mean, that's the idea, right? Is just like continue for people to show up and feel seen and celebrated. And I'm really into it.
0: So, okay, I'll just leave you with this. If somebody's out there listening and they don't feel like they have a safe space in hockey, what do you say to them?
1: I mean, reach out to me, reach out to the tournament, and I can guide you to all of the queer spaces that I know of in hockey. But also, you know, the internet is a powerful tool, and there might be something going on in the community next to you. There might be something going on, you know, that you can be part of even virtually. Or, you know, this tournament has everything didn't exist 3 years ago. So maybe you're feeling like you're in a place where you want to start an inclusive, I don't know, badminton team, or go out and bird together. You can really cultivate community. It doesn't have to be over 100 people. It could be you and four new friends doing something that really brings you happiness, and doing it in a safe space.
0: Well, that's great advice, and thank you for this, and thank you for everything you do.
1: Yeah, thanks. I really like listening to The Undercurrents, so I'm excited to hear more about the work you're doing.
0: Oh, thanks. Well, I know KO is obviously recovering from quite an event. They did such an incredible job, not just putting this together, but building it into what it's become. And I can't wait to see what happens next year. So KO, thank you for taking the time. Thank you, everybody out there, for listening. And please heed KO's advice. If you are feeling alone and you're feeling like you don't have a safe space in hockey, know that there are so many people out there you can talk to, so many people who you can trust, starting with KO themselves. I know they'd be really happy to hear from you. So again, you are not alone. Hockey can be for everyone. I will be back in a couple weeks with a brand new episode of The Undercurrent. In the meantime, keep your sticks on the ice. Keep your fins above water. Bye.

0: Hey there, welcome to The Undercurrent. I'm Tara Sloan. So nice to be back with you. I hope everybody is having a delightful springtime, no matter where you are. And with that, some incredible NHL playoff hockey, even though our beloved Sharks didn't make it in. It is hard to be disappointed, really. I mean, obviously, we would have loved to have seen some playoff hockey with the Sharks, but what an amazing season they had. And I know there is playoff hockey on the horizon very, very soon with this incredible Sharks squad. So looking forward to that. But the NHL, not the only league embarking on some playoff hockey. We're going to talk about the PWHL today. I am thrilled to be joined by two of the sharpest and funniest voices in women's hockey, Tessa Bonhomme and Julia Tesheri, the co-hosts of the Jocks and Jills podcast. Tessa is an Olympic and world champion gold medalist with Team Canada. She spent a decade or so as a reporter and anchor on TSN SportsCenter. Julia cut her teeth at TSN's Bar Down before becoming one of the founding voices of Jocks and Jills. Together, they have grown this show from an independent podcast into a flagship production under PWHL Media House. Live coverage from the 2026 Milan Olympics. They have a listenership that grew more than 300% last season alone. The future is so bright for women's hockey and for everybody working around it. The timing couldn't be better. The PWHL Walter Cup playoffs drop the puck this Thursday. We have Boston and Montreal at the top. The two-time defending champion Minnesota Frost chasing a three-peat from the third seed, and Ottawa squeaking in on the final day for the third straight year. Tessa and Julia are going to get us all set, and oh, I adore these girls. Here's our conversation. Julia, Tessa, welcome to the show. It's so nice to have you.
1: Nice to have you. Nice to see you. Thanks for having us. Never mind.
0: Who's having who at this point?
2: We're all having fun. It's a group hug, guys.
0: It's true. We when everybody has a podcast, it's like, who's on whose podcast anyway?
2: It's so true.
0: I am so thrilled to have you here to set the stage for the PWHL playoffs. But I want to kind of just take a step back and talk about this league and what's going on. You have both been there since day one. You've been covering this day since day one. Now season three is completed and it's regular season. What feels different? I'll start with you, Julia, this postseason compared to the last two. Like, what have you seen kind of from the inside?
3: I think the differences mostly lie on the outside for me. The differences to me have been the reaction from people who aren't necessarily day one fans of the PWHL. The differences to me feel the most tangible, like when I go into American markets. I was in New York earlier this month at the Madison Square Garden game, and I was just completely blown away. In like, we all remember what New York looked like in season one, and to see them completely sell out MSG in year three is hard to wrap my head around, even that amount of growth in that short of a time. And to remember year one when the league was just on YouTube and playoffs were just on YouTube and on TSN in Canada, but not in the States yet, to have the finals on a national broadcast in the States is, it seems like it's a slow growth, but it also feels like it's happened really fast. So just the way the outside is reacting to everything has been the biggest difference to me in this season.
0: And Tessa, you have a unique perspective. You're an Olympic champion, you're a world champion. You have been along for this fight to get a viable women's hockey league off the ground. What does it feel like right now? Does it feel like this game has arrived?
1: I think it's more of a like, finally, if that makes sense. I think during the first season, Julia and I were there for the initial puck drop on the first ever game, and it was exciting. I made sure my kids were there, and it was just like, yes, this is finally going to be. And, you know, the rink was packed, and then it was like, but hold on, like nothing is guaranteed. I think just having played in, you know, different iterations of a professional league, you kind of always have that slight bout of anxiety. Of like, let's hope this continues, and, you know, knowing it's going to be okay if there's a little blip, you know, in the road, we'll power through. And I think we can say honestly that the only blips have been upward, and they've been skyrocketed. And I think the ladies deserve all of the praise for all of this, because not only did they, I don't want to say force this to happen, but they really You know, they folded the CWHL and they really forced their hand at, you know, we need a proper true investor. And shout out to the Mark Walter Group, and they obviously deserve their flowers as well. And then it was like, let's ice a great product, and they've done nothing but that. I mean, the MSG game, things were popping off when that scuffle took place in the corner, Julia.
3: Right, yeah.
1: TD Garden game was going wild. It was a fast, physical game. There weren't many goals in it, but the fans were on the edge of their seat for the entire thing. And the beautiful part was, you know, these aren't your prototypical jock hockey fans, right, Julia? These are some fans that, you know, just wanted to cheer for some type of team and really loved what the league was about. And I think that, you know, the locker room is something that's unique and special to athletes and to hockey players in particular. And going to a PWHL game is the fans' locker room. You just feel safe there. You can be yourself. You can have a time. You can dance. You can do whatever the heck you want, wear whatever you want. And it's like the warmest hug. It's the best thing to be a part of. And so for me, it's like a yes, finally, we got this. And this is exactly how we wanted it.
0: Let's talk about, and I agree. I mean, it feels like such a safe environment when you go to a PWHL game, and you know, you might end up with a friendship bracelet or a new real best friend, who knows, all of the above. Let's talk about the growth. So two new teams added this season. So you're sitting at 8. And then, of course, there's always rumors swirling about what's going to happen next. Is there anything, since you two are insiders, anything you can tell us, Julia, about when this league may expand again?
3: I think that it's become pretty clear that there will be teams added this offseason. Now, how many teams and where those teams will be, we don't have really any insight on.
1: That's above our pay grade.
3: Yeah, like they try to keep us out of the room on those conversations, so we try to break into them. But it does sound like it's time, and there's obviously demand for it. Like, the takeover tour has just continued to grow momentum no matter where it goes. We hear we want a team chance no matter what market those takeover tour games land in. So it's going to be this summer, it sounds like, based on what EVP Amy Shearer is saying, or EVP of business, rather, Amy Shearer is saying. It's just a matter of where, how many, and I'd imagine we'll probably hear like fairly soon, just based on when announcements happened last year. But that's just based on when Seattle and Vancouver were announced last season, which was in this like few weeks span, I think, during or after the playoffs. So I think it should be coming soon.
1: And just to give, you know, teams opportunity to hire, and then obviously for scheduling and all of that to work its way in, you would have to assume sooner than later. I'm hoping for sooner than later. I just want to know. I'm like,
0: same.
1: I found out what both my kids were when I was pregnant. Like, I'm not a waiter. I need to know.
3: That's so fair.
1: Yeah.
0: I like that comparison. You were both at the Olympics this year. I want to know what, you know, what it means to have had an Olympics and then be able to get right back into this regular season of the PWHL. Like, what kind of momentum has carried through, Tessa?
1: Well, I mean, Julia can speak to this too. We at the Olympics, I don't want to say we're shocked, but we were delightfully surprised at how much PWHL gear was being worn in the Olympic venues. So it was like, okay. And then obviously we had pins that we were handing out to people, which was basically currency. And everyone was like, what league is this? Oh my gosh, I'm going to have to start tuning in and watching these ladies. And it was kind of like, you should. And then they all pretty much did. You look at New York's attendance after the Olympics, specifically after that MSG game, you know, they were maybe a couple thousand, Julie, every game. And then after the Olympics, it was like 9,000, 10,000, 11,000. Like, it really popped off. And I think, you know, just the product that was on the ice at the Olympics and the skill that people were seeing, not only from the players that are playing currently in the league, but from the young stars that are still developing in the NCAA that are soon to enter the league, it really caught a lot of people's eye. And then I think the more they learned about the league, we have this thing called Professor Puck. Julia is very familiar with Professor Puck. people were learning about the league and just how there's a 3-point system and how it keeps the games close, the standings close. Every point matters. You know, some teams at the end of the season really needed to win in regulation. So you saw them pulling their goalie with 8 minutes left because they needed to get back into the game and win it in regulation. It wasn't just trying to tie it and go to overtime. So the growth has been fantastic. To the point where now the games are being broadcast nationally in the U.S., which hadn't happened until this season. And I think the players realized it as well. And I think they saw the magnitude of what the Olympics did for them. And it's hard coming back after an Olympics. There is such thing as an Olympic depression and a little bit of a downfall, but they all had to power through it. And I think the women who weren't at the games that were home practicing realized the importance of it too, because you saw some teams really turn a corner after the Olympic Games, and it was a lot of it came from the players that weren't donning their country's jersey.
3: Yeah.
4: Julia,
3: just a microcosm of that.
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1: Over the cool internet stuff at the PWHL, new media, as they say.
2: Well, what do you think? I mean, what do you think the NHL potentially could learn from what you guys are doing?
3: I think they already have.
2: Yeah.
3: With the walk-in fit pictures that they're doing now. I mean, those walk-in fit things were really, really, I mean, I know NBA always does the cool walk-in stuff, but it really hit home on the internet with the PWHL and exactly what these fashionistas are doing in this league.
2: Yeah.
3: Some of the stuff that they were, I was like, holy smokes, I don't even know if I ever could. And I had Zoe Boyd dress me for the TD Garden game. And it's like, this is what you think about and go through every game. Like, this is kind of cool. And it gives an opportunity for them to show who they are and, you know, have a moment for themselves or with each other. If, you know, like CJ and Megan Carter, do they walk in sleeveless all the time and they flex the guns?
2: Yes.
3: Probably two of the best biceps in the league.
2: Oh, yeah.
1: For sure.
3: But yeah, just that. But Julia's more of the social queen. So what do you say, Julia?
1: I honestly think the PWHL just has an inherent advantage because the players are just more well-rounded. They're educated. They do interesting things. It's just kind of the nature of things. You're drafted into the NHL when you're 18. When you're drafted into the PWHL, you've had the opportunity to have a college career, to learn a little bit more about yourself and I don't know.
3: Also, you're less media trained. Like the answers aren't... 110%, more personal.
1: Yeah, all the players in the league have different interests and they're willing to share their personalities. I think there's just a little bit more of a flow in the PWHL that gives it an advantage. Like you can sell personality in addition to the amazing stuff that's happening on the ice.
3: I also think the league and the players do a fantastic job as well connecting with the fans.
1: That's true.
3: Some of it comes from our podcast as well, like when Jamie Bourbonnais thought the media car wash was actual washing cars.
2: Oh, no.
3: You know, and like going with signs. Yeah. Like there's just fun little quips like that. And like, you know, a lot of them have dogs. So fans will gift dog toys, but they're very communicative, I guess you could say, with the fans. They have a relationship with them. So it's a really personal league, if that makes sense. No one's really at arm's length and at a distance.
1: Feels more like a community than a fandom almost.
3: Yeah.
1: Like you really do feel like you're a part of something.
2: Totally. Yep. I love that. I love it so much. Plus just women. I mean, come on.
1: Women. The sign in Ottawa just says women on it. And everybody screams when it goes on the screen.
2: Just women.
1: Yes.
2: I want to talk about, actually, you talked about prospects. I want to go to the upcoming draft and sort of the excitement surrounding that. But also there is a rule that I was surprised by in terms of who's drafting first.
3: Yes, it's the best.
2: Yeah. So that was actually new to me. So can you explain how that works?
1: The gold plan. Yeah.
2: The gold plan. Yeah.
3: This is awesome. Sure.
1: So Adam Gold,
3: a player, I love this because every game matters no matter what. There's no such thing as tanking because I don't know if my heart could ever tank. Go on, Julia.
1: Yeah, Adam Gold is the coolest guy ever. He's like an analytic genius, and he's always around at PWHL events. He has great friendship bracelets. If you ever run into him, they say gold plan on them. So essentially, once a team is officially mathematically eliminated in the PWHL, as opposed to just being out and trying to tank and land as low as you can, which happens in every other professional sports league. In the PWHL, after you're mathematically eliminated, you earn gold plan points. So you can earn up to 3 every game. It's the same thing as the regular PWHL scoring system. But at the end of the season, like where we're at now, the Vancouver Golden Knights won their last game in overtime and officially won the gold plan race and thus will get the first overall pick. Now, that has a little bit of an asterisk on it right now because we don't know exactly how many expansion teams are going to be and where they're going to choose in the draft. But the gold plan has decided and the Vancouver Golden Eyes get to have fate in their own hands. So it's incentive to win as opposed to lose.
3: Correct. So the Golden Eyes actually finished in 6th place, but they've earned the first overall pick. It is guaranteed that Seattle will pick before New York and Toronto, but we just

0: don't know where expansion teams, however many they are, where they will fall within that. But
1: is it possible that the expansion rules, draft rules, and protection, player protection rules might change?
0: That I don't know. That I'm very eager and excited to see this because I want to start creating my lineups.
2: I'm interested because last year players could only, or teams could only protect three players.
1: Right.
2: I'm interested to see if that'll be four this time. I don't know.
0: It'll be interesting because the reason they chose the teams were allowed to protect only three is because when the league first started, they allowed every team to sign three players. And those were the three players they were going to build their team around. So it was like, okay, if you have to rebuild and restart your team, what three players would you now protect? So they got to do that. And then obviously the expansion teams got to go through their own selection pick apart these rosters.
1: Yeah, no, I'm sure it was a little bit traumatizing for some of the fan
2: base. We were hosting that show I felt like a villain. Like I was like, should we not be hosting this? It was traumatizing everyone.
1: It was wow. But at the same time, I mean, you know, it's just, it's so great to see these players, you know, and love in these new markets. So, let's move to the playoffs. I just want to make mention of this though, iconic photo or video that came out the other day at Brandi Carlile doing a ceremonial puck drop between Marie-Philippe Poulin and Hillary Knight. It's like you can die now.
2: I just said in the podcast, nature is healing. I need that photo like framed right above me right now, like the Last Supper. Like it's perfect. It's a perfect photo.
1: Oh my God.
0: And Brandi read the starting lineup for Seattle as well.
1: Oh my God. Okay.
0: How did she start it, Julia?
2: She said they invited the gayest person in Seattle on Pride Night to read the starting lineups. Gay? And I was like, gayest person in Seattle. Like that is, and then I was like, but it's Brandi Carlile. So she could definitely have that crown.
1: It is saying a lot, but yes, let's give it to her. So amazing. Okay. So let's start with the teams that are in the playoffs in the semifinals. Now, there is a rule where the team that finishes first can pick their opponent.
2: Yeah.
1: So, okay. So where, what's the origin of that, Tessa?
0: I'm not even sure what the origin was. Do you know, Julia?
2: I don't know the origin story.
0: I think the league loves the drama and loves to do things differently, just like the jailbreak goal that we have, where if you're killing a penalty, you score a goal, your player is immediately removed from the box, penalty eliminated. And I think that they're doing things, the league is great at doing things their own way, and they aren't scared to do things in a unique way. And teams could definitely make it boring and just be like, if I finish first, usually you play the fourth place team. So let's do that. And sometimes it's been that way. And
2: well, Montreal did that last year.
0: Montreal did it last year. Didn't work out too well. They picked Ottawa. Ottawa eliminated them from the playoffs when their fans were chanting, you picked us, you picked us. So it kind of gives whatever team the first overall finishing team picks is, it gives them a little bit of, I don't know, some extra ammo. You know, a little bit more fuel for the fire. But this year, Montreal did go ahead and pick third place Minnesota, which is a team that they've had success against in their season series. They won every game that they played against them so far. But I don't want to ignore the fact that Montreal did have a very hard time against Ottawa in last year's playoffs, and I don't think they want to go ahead and experience that again. It is a hostile environment in that Ottawa venue, might I add. Not that it
2: they
0: isn't.
2: They have kazoos. And they're kind of threatening.
0: Yeah.
1: Kazoos are the worst.
2: Why are they threatening? I'm like, oh my gosh, I wouldn't want to be the visiting team here.
0: Yeah, but not that it's any better in Place Belle in Montreal, but yeah. That being said, you know, the other matchup being Boston-Ottawa, these two teams went the distance and some in every game that they played against each other this season. Three games went to a shootout and one went to overtime. So that one, I call it a bare-knuckle boxing match. Like those teams are just going to beat up on each other in the best of five series. So it's going to be a good one. Like ring the bell. Ding, ding, ding. Let's go.
1: That's exactly what you want. Marie-Philippe Poulin status is?
0: She's
1: Julia?
0: Good to go.
2: She's so back. We saw her giving Hillary Knight that hug with Brandi Carlile between them. I was so happy to see her back in that game. And what a season. Like, I feel like she's so motivated. I'm saying that I selfishly picked Montreal as my winner preseason. So I'm kind of pulling for them in order for my prediction to be correct. But I think she's got such a chip on her shoulder right now based on what happened at the Olympics, based on what happened last year against Ottawa. I think she really wants her first title in this league. And it might be even sweeter for them to knock off the back-to-back champs in the first round and not have the opportunity or the idea of a three-peat in Minnesota's head at all. So yes, Marie-Philippe Poulin is back and all is right in the world. Nature is healing, like I said.
1: Tessa, can you talk a little bit about Minnesota and how they've managed to win the last two and only Walter Cup championships?
0: Well, they've got two starting goaltenders. So the head coach of Minnesota, Ken Klee, just lets them know, like, win and you stay in. And, you know, if you need a break, let me know. And they're actually, like, the best of friends. And they're two stud goaltenders who have represented Team USA on an Olympic and world championship stage. And they just love it. They love working together. It's tough for another team to have a tandem where, you know, if the starting goalie, you can see they're kind of like having a rough night. Well, it's not like you're getting the second best. You're getting another best that goes in the net. So that is difficult to play against in Minnesota as well. They're a very deep team. So they come at you in waves. Like, it's all four lines contribute. There's rarely a blip in the radar. And they play just systematically sound. Right now, Taylor Heise is more fired up for a three-peat than I think she's ever been fired up for anything in her entire life.
2: Yeah.
0: She's like a shark out there, which is perfect for this podcast. She's constantly cruising it. Like, they just need to play like music when she's out there. She's hunting the puck. She's fine-tuned her game this season. She talked to us a lot about being a threat from all areas and all angles. She's a pretty good playmaker, but she's dubbed herself to be a sniper from really off angle shots, short side high. Like, she's really found a way to contribute this year. And then they've got another player in Kelly Panic, who Julia and I always say Kelly never has a bad game. And that is a fact. Okay. You can go back and watch every single one of Kelly Panic's games. She's just so consistent. She wins a ton of draws and she's found a way to contribute. She scored 16 goals this season. She was the goal leader and points leader with 33 this year. And it's not just her contributing. Like I said, it's up and down their lineup. So they are really a force to be reckoned with. It's line matching is, I don't know if it's really a thing against this team. You kind of have to make sure that all four of your lines are going as well. That on top of, you know, wanting to be a team to three-peat, they have the experience and the knowledge of what it takes to make it through and hoist that Walter Cup. And then obviously they have Kendall Coyne Schofield as their leader, and you just don't really ever bet against Kendall Coyne Schofield. So.
1: Yes, and she's got a place in everybody in San Jose's heart because she actually was an inside reporter for the Sharks for a little while. So I am following in her footsteps in my job ringside. What other storylines should we be looking out for, Julia? What should we be paying attention to?
2: I think the goalie duel in that Ottawa-Boston series is going to be a very special thing. Aaron Frankel and Gwyneth Phillips both went to Northeastern together. Aaron Frankel's a starter for US. Gwyneth Phillips is the backup. They're friends. They have a healthy amount of respect for one another, but when they go toe-to-toe, they bring the absolute best out of one another. They played last Wednesday to kind of wind down the regular season, and they were making kick saves. They were making behind-the-back saves. Like, they were just trying to one-up one another, and in addition to how closely matched Ottawa and Boston already are, I think Gwyneth Phillips and Aaron Frankel going toe-to-toe in that series is going to be interesting too. And let's not forget Anne-Renee Desbien. I think MVP has been a big conversation, Tessa, and I just spent a little bit of time on it on the podcast. Aaron Frankel and Anne-Renee Desbien have both had unbelievable seasons. I don't know how you pick which one gets MVP, and then throw Kelly Panic in that mix too, who had 33 points this season.
0: Yeah,
2: for the Minnesota Frost. Most in league history in a single season. Like, Kelly Panic is just unbelievable. So that goalie matchup, and I mixed in a little MVP conversation because both those things kind of have my attention right now.
0: Yeah.
1: So it really feels like, it actually sounds, like the Frost might be the favorites coming in, even though they didn't finish first. Is that possible?
0: You can never count the Frost out. Here's what we've learned. So they're sandbaggers. Okay. So they're entering these playoffs. Playoffs having lost four straight, which, as you notice, does not faze me. I don't buy into any of their stuff. It's what they do. They made it in the playoffs by 1 point? Was it in the first year they made it in by 1 point?
2: Yep.
0: And then last year they made it on the last game of the year because Boston lost. It wasn't even anything they did. And then they just find a way to cruise on through to the finals every year and just be a team to be reckoned with. It's really impressive.
1: Okay. Well, so this is all kicking off this weekend. Julia, yes. What everything kicks off Saturday?
2: Thursday. Thursday night, game one between Ottawa and Boston. And then Saturday's a doubleheader. Okay. Game one between Minnesota and Montreal, and game two between Ottawa and Boston on Saturday.
1: Okay. Yeah. Dare I ask for your picks at this point? I mean, this is all just in fun.
2: Okay. We can keep our beginning of season picks, right?
1: Of course.
2: I think we got to, because Tessa picked Boston at the beginning of the season.
0: I picked them the past 3 seasons. Let's be real.
2: And I picked Montreal at the beginning of this season because I was really in on the Poo revenge angle against Ottawa. And then you add in what happened at the Olympics. And I just think she's going to be so angry, and she's so scary when she's angry. So I'm
1: happy she's back. Is there anything I'm missing? Anything you want to make sure that Sharks fans out there understand about the PWHL and getting excited about all of this?
0: Tune in. Trust me, you will be entertained. Script Sports, it's on. Also on, I believe the playoffs are on YouTube as well, Julia, right? If you're
2: in the U.S., yes,
0: out and about and roaming around, toss it on your phone. I do it often. Yeah. These playoffs are, I mean, the regular season is entertaining because it did come down to the last weekend of the season to find out who was in the playoffs and who had first place in the league. But it does not disappoint. There are some serious rivalries, some heated ones, if you will, between these teams. And it's going to be an awesome playoff season this year.
1: How did it take approximately 30 minutes to get to our first at least we rivalry got it in. Reference?
2: Thank
0: Someone
2: God.
0: Had to do
1: I
0: it.
1: Mean, yeah. thank goodness.
2: Thank God Jess is here.
1: Yes, thank you. You guys, they are so lucky to have you. We are so lucky to have you. You are such a wealth of knowledge and beams of bright sunshine. Aww. So I adore you both, and enjoy the ride.
0: The respect thank is mutual.
2: You so much.
0: Thank you, Tara.
2: Appreciate you.
1: Tessa and Julia, thank you so much. What fun. And thank goodness we got that heated rivalry reference in, because I don't know. How can you even have a hockey conversation anymore without having a heated rivalry reference? If you are interested in learning more about what's happening in the PWHL and to find your local listings, head to thepwhl.com. And what we were talking about is so true. Follow the players, follow the teams. They are so fun on social media, and you get such a great sense of their characters and personalities. If you are not already in love with this league, I promise you will be. I will be back in a couple of weeks with another episode of The Undercurrent. In the meantime, keep your sticks on the ice and your fins above water.

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0: Hey there, welcome to The Undercurrent. I'm Tara Sloan. So nice to be with you. I hope spring is springing and sprunging wherever you are. It is finally nice at my house in Toronto, Ontario, Canada. And of course, in beautiful San Jose, it's, well, just beautiful because it pretty much always is. If you've been with the show since the beginning, you might remember one of our very first guests back in season one, which was early 2023, Renee Hess, the founder and executive director of Black Girl Hockey Club. Well, at the time, Renee was building something that a lot of people in this sport hadn't quite figured out how to talk about yet. A lot has happened since then. The scholarship program that was handing out its first few grants has now put well over $100,000 into the hands of young Black women in hockey. Some of those recipients are playing NCAA hockey right now. And in the fall of 2024, Renee published Blackness is a Gift I Can Give Her, a collection of essays on race, community, and Black women in hockey. She narrated the audiobook herself. It is part memoir, part reporting, part love letter, and part, as she puts it, a scathing ode to a game that doesn't always love her back. A lot has changed in the world, too, around this work, and we get into all of that. I caught up with Renee a little while ago to talk about where things stand in 2026.
1: Well, let's just jump right in. Let's just, like, make it all part of the thing. Are you good?
2: Yeah, okay. I'm good.
1: So I had to look it up. The last time we talked was in February of 2023.
2: Oh, my goodness. So yeah. 3 years. Three years and a couple months.
1: Yeah, 3+ years. So a lot has changed. If I forget anything, you can get me up to speed. But one significant thing that I want to talk about is you gave birth to a book.
2: Hello.
1: Blackness is a Gift I Can Give Her. Congratulations. I mean, a belated congratulations.
2: Thank you.
1: That is such a big deal.
2: Yeah, the original release was October, November 2024. My publisher and my agents are in Toronto. So I went up there for a book release. I brought my daughter because she is the her in the title, Blackness is a Gift I Can Give Her, Lola. Mm. And it was a magical experience, you know, just really all of what I did in my college career, in my teaching, in my community work, coming together in a book I'm really proud of. And the paperback edition was just released, I want to say January, and it's beautiful. I couldn't find a copy to show you, but it's got a beautiful cover, and I'm really excited for folks to maybe rediscover it, you know, this year. It took a couple years to write. I got to talk to some amazing women. I got to talk to you. I got to talk to Shireen Ahmed, Kim Davis, Sarah Nurse, mm-hmm. Blake Bolden, you know, and just really dive into what it means to be Black, to be a woman, and to be part of this hockey community that we are in together, Tara. If you haven't, you know, gone through it, I totally encourage folks to pick it up. I wrote it in a way where, because I was a university professor for many years teaching English and reading classes, and I always wanted to put together a book that was easy to pick up for students as well, mm-hmm. and for teachers, and use as a tool in the classroom, chapter by chapter. So while, of course, there's a universal theme, you can pick up a chapter and just read it, you know, and kind of get the gist of what that chapter is about. I love books like that because I have a short attention.
1: Yeah. And, you know, we're busy ladies, we're moms, like we got a lot of stuff going on. I love that too. I'm wondering if it sort of contextualized the work you do in Black Girl Hockey Club. Like, did it emphasize the importance of what you continue to do? Like, did it give you any kind of, I don't know, new perspective?
2: You know what? Each chapter is a story about a Black woman and in hockey spaces and her experiences and how my work with Black Girl Hockey Club connects to what her experiences are, to what we're trying to build in the community. And what it really solidified for me was so many of us feel as if we don't have a community in hockey spaces or have felt that in the past. And so the goal with Black Girl Hockey Club has always been to create spaces that are fun and safe and exciting with Black girls at the center of it, right? And so it really, it's funny because there's a part in the book where I actually talk about like breaking the fourth wall while I'm doing an interview about my book and saying, hey, I have a resource with Black Girl Hockey Club that might help you out in the situation that we're talking about right now.
1: Right.
2: And that was the whole experience for me.
1: I mean, so it highlights just the absolute importance and synergy, obviously.
2: I hope so. I think so, you know, and it's funny because, I mean, I finished writing this book in like 2023. I was doing edits in 2024. So by the time last time we spoke, I was wrapping this book up. And so 3 years later, right, so much has happened. So much has changed. But I look back at it without any cringe, which is great.
1: Good.
2: I feel that it's still very relevant, and it will continue to be relevant, and folks, you know, Black girls and non-Black girls will relate to the stories told in here.
1: Okay, so let's talk about what has changed. I mean, there are a lot of positives, but it's not even the elephant in the room. It's just the truth, right? The political climate has changed quite dramatically. When you and I first met, you know, there was a real sense of urgency in terms of, you know, trying to improve hockey culture, trying to make hockey a more inclusive space. And I don't know, where does that sit at the moment? Because DEI is, you know, it's like you can't even say it. Corporations, businesses are being blacklisted for using those practices. I mean, it's just, you know, it's wow.
2: Yeah. And what I would say is that the work hasn't changed.
1: Right.
2: The work remains the same. The climate has changed, and the amount of folks that stand up alongside an organization like Black Girl Hockey Club has changed.
1: Mm-hmm.
2: But the work doesn't change and the needs haven't changed, right? If anything, the need is greater. I just today in my inbox, you know, we sent out Black Girl Hockey Club newsletter for May, cleverly titled, It's Gonna Be May.
1: do not need to hear that again.
2: Why not? and after the newsletter went out, I had half a dozen emails in my inbox asking about scholarships, asking about opportunities for the girls that are playing hockey right now, continuing, and finances are getting tighter and tighter. So hockey is indeed a privilege, right? So it has definitely shifted how we are perhaps perceived and assisted and, you know, uplifted in the community, but it doesn't change the mission.
1: No.
2: It doesn't change, you know, the vision and what we want to do. Black Girl Hockey Club remains an entity committed to making space in hockey for Black women, whatever damn way we can.
1: Well, let's talk about, you know, the work that continues and, the scholarships. I tell me if this is correct, that scholarships went from $27,000 in 2021 to $146,000 by the end of 2023. I don't know if that is, can you confirm or deny?
2: I cannot confirm or deny, but you know, what changed was Black Girl Hockey Club received a Bauer hockey equipment grant that allowed us to include that in our numbers, first of all,
1: right.
2: But also allowed us to give away a lot of hockey equipment to basically any Black girl that applied and had the need. So that was the year that we gave out, oh my gosh, oh, I want to say like between 20 and 30 sets of like $1,000 sets of equipment to girls in Canada. And then we also were doing as much as we could down here in the States as well. So yeah, you know, that year was pretty flush for us. And Bauer continues, you know, we just hit our 3-year contract with Bauer. And so I'm talking with them next week to see if we can re-up the deal. But we have been, they gave us $100,000. We were just passing it out to whoever needed that equipment. And that was really amazing to be able to do because there are so many girls across the States and North America who are in need and who are playing hockey. And the wonders that some fresh blades, a new stick, a helmet, some gear, some pads can do for a family that has 3 or 4 kids playing hockey, it's a wonder. So that's been really amazing to do. Without Bauer, I mean, we were seeing really tight days in 2024 and 2025. But having that Bauer kind of bucket to be able to hand out scholarships to girls was really a lifesaver for Black Girl Hockey Club.
1: And now you're at the point where you're watching some of, you know, these young women who are scholarship recipients start to really succeed, go on and play NCAA. That must feel like Dayton O'Donohue, who I love, who's playing at Dartmouth.
2: Yes.
1: You know, that just must feel so heartwarming to you.
2: This past weekend, I was in Toronto for an event that Black Girl Hockey Club put on with a couple of professors from Waterloo and Brock University. This is a research project that we got a government grant, a Canadian government grant, to put together. And we sent out, I mean, 100 plus invitations. We wanted a good chunk of people there to participate in the research project. And Dr. Kaylee Pinnick and Dr. Janelle Joseph were leading this project and did so much work to make it come to fruition. And we got Jam Gamble, who's a local.
1: I know Jam Gamble. You know Jam? I know Jam. I do.
2: Jam is so funny and fun. And of course you would know Jam. The personalities, I see it now. And the style sense, because
1: she's way more stylish.
2: You're pretty styling too.
1: No, she's next level.
2: But we had Jam Gamble come out and talk to the girls. We had Simone Wright, who is a hair historian, Black hair historian, come out and talk to the girls. We had Coach Abba come out, Coach Abba with Edges, I think is his program, come out and do some physical stuff for the girls. And then we got Angela James to come and talk as our keynote speaker. And it was a lot of the girls that showed up, you know, was ages 14 and up. So mothers and fans and friends could show, but a good number of the girls were scholarship winners that I met 5, 6, 7 years ago. One of the girls, Talia Rose Tambro, I talked to her and her mom in my book, and they showed up. They used to live in London. I think they moved for hockey, and they showed up to the event in Toronto on Sunday. And we were talking, me and Michelle, to Talia Rose's mom, that I met Talia Rose when she was in 7th grade, and now she is going into her senior year. Playing hockey still. She's a goalie. She's amazing and just so smart and talented. And there were, you know, a dozen girls there with that same connection to Black Girl Hockey Club. So that was, it's just like old home week, going to something like that, getting to see these girls and their dreams of college and, you know, D1. And I look at Dayton, you know, you mentioned Dayton and all that she's achieved. And I just remember meeting her and her mom and their desire to push her to be the best she could be in Hockey Spaces, and look at her now. So it is, I feel like I always tell them, like, this, we're your aunties, you're not getting rid of us, we're family now, so we're just gonna watch you grow and cheer you on, whether you're playing hockey or not, because not all of them still play hockey. Some of my scholarship girls graduate from high school and there aren't opportunities for them to play hockey, so they play another sport or they focus on their studies, but they still come out, they volunteer at events and they participate, they go to the games with us. It's just, it's really beautiful, the community that has been built over the past, what is it, seven years now.
1: Yeah, no, it is really incredible. I want to talk about some firsts that we've seen on the world stage, and two young women I want to talk about specifically. First of all, China Taylor, the Sports Illustrated Sports Kid of the Year in 2025. She's a young defender. She's going to be a superstar on Team USA. She's already a U18 gold medalist. First of all, her, and then Layla Edwards, who, of course, you know, we already loved her, and then all of a sudden she goes on and she becomes the first Black woman to play on Team USA's hockey team and wins a gold medal. It's, you know, it's true. If you can see it, be it.
2: It's a fairy tale, right?
1: Yeah.
2: First of all, China and her grandfather, who texts me every once in a while with pictures and updates about what she's doing. She's amazing. It's really been astounding to watch her grow and to be involved in such a intense way with USA Hockey, and actually be on that path to what Layla has been able to accomplish. And sometimes, like I mentioned, her grandfather, Tim, will text me when he's at an event, when China has won something, he'll send me pictures. And he's not the only, you know, Black Girl Hockey Club parent, grandparent, auntie to do that. While I was in Toronto, I got a text from a mom in California with a video of her daughter knocking down some boys on the ice who were messing with her. You know, she was like, yeah, wait, watch till the end. And of course, Camille did the thing. So it's just, it's really amazing to see what these girls are able to accomplish. And I, particularly China, you know, as a Sports Illustrated Kid of the Year, her being, you know, so involved with Team USA, it's just, I can't wait to see what she accomplishes next.
1: Oh my gosh. Yeah. So let's move on to Layla and what we've just watched her achieve. And, you know, she's really embraced the spotlight too, which I love so much. I love seeing her in all these interviews, and she's just a bright light.
2: She deserves it, honestly. She's worked so incredibly hard. I remember when, oh gosh, I want to say it was tail end of 2024, they were doing the Dream Gap Tour. Maybe it was the Dream Gap Tour. I'm not sure what it was. You know, the women before the teams were put together. Maybe it was 2023. They were going around to arenas playing USA versus Canada. You remember?
1: Oh,
2: those
1: yeah,
2: games?
1: That was the rival. It's the rivalry series.
2: The rivalry series. Yeah. So they were doing the rivalry series before the PWHL kind of came into existence, and they played one game. I got to see it, which was amazing. They played a second game in LA, and I got to go again. I took my niece. I got to hang out with Blake Bolden. You know, it was very cool. But before the game started, I ran into a beautiful Black family in the kind of wrong side of Staples Center. And so I'm, you know, me being me, I'm like, hey, you guys looking for somebody? Can I help you? And they're like, we need to get in there. My daughter's playing. And I was like, oh, you're Layla's mom and grandma and brother. Hi, guys. Aww. I'm Renee. Let me see if I could help you find a way into the arena. You know, and we get grandma in, and I get to meet Layla's mom, who is a superstar in her own, you know, her own way. And I didn't get to meet Layla. She was already, you know, with the team on the ice. But I remember thinking, you know, how funny that we just kind of bumped into each other and immediately knew, like, there was a connection there. And then that afternoon when Layla was playing, or when Team USA was playing, we were sure Layla wasn't going to get ice time. She hadn't been, this was her second time playing with the team. The first time I think had been in Colorado, and I don't think she got ice time at all. Mm-hmm. So in LA, it was the second game, and we're thinking, you know, maybe they'll let her play a couple minutes at the end, and they did. And I remember, you know, her mom was in the seats kind of adjacent to us, and they were cheering while she was on the ice, and we were yelling, jumping up and down, just thinking like, how amazing that we get to witness this first for Layla, right? Flash forward, you know, a couple years, and we couldn't stop talking about Layla in Black Girl Hockey Club. We knew we couldn't, because we want people to know about her. We want other people to talk about her, know that she has this opportunity. So, you know, Black hockey communities united, and we're like, we're going to talk about Layla. We're going to remind folks that we know that she's on Team USA and that she's good as hell at hockey. And, you know, for her to not only get the opportunity to go to the Olympics, but to play, to make goals, to win a gold medal, her very first time, you know, with that group out there on that stage. Oh, my goodness. It's really, really cool. And, you know, the only other person who probably has any inkling how that might feel is Sarah. Sarah Nurse. Right.
1: Talking about Sarah Nurse, yes, of course.
2: And bless Sarah and her exuberance and what the team did. But, Layla, we were just, you know, it's magic. It's Black girl magic, baby.
1: It is. And you know what? Of course, like we as Canadians were sad, but Team USA was just an absolute powerhouse. So Team Canada gave them a run for the money. The gold medal match, they sort of came to life, but Team USA really, they deserved that gold medal. And Layla Edwards, of course, a future great in the PWHL. When we last spoke, Renee, the PWHL hadn't started yet.
2: No, it didn't even exist.
1: That's a massive change.
2: That's a new thing, right? It's been really cool to watch it. And now Detroit getting a team. Amazing. I'm like, I've never been to Detroit. And what a reason to go. Like, I'm so excited. I want more out here on the West, but I can't be selfish. You know, we've got a couple out here now with Seattle and Vancouver. And of course, we've got Sarah and Sophie and Michaela all out here on the West. So I'm not mad at it. I'm really not. I have to admit, I have not been to a PWHL game. So that's a first that I'm waiting for. Well,
1: yeah, that's got to change. And as we speak now, so things may, you know, have made change by the time this comes out. But so, you know, one of potentially four expansion teams have been announced, the one you talked about, Detroit. There are lots of rumors about California teams. So I think if it doesn't happen this round, it's bound to happen. The game, we know, both of us know perfectly well, it's growing like crazy.
2: Yeah.
1: And I'll just say San Jose is a really great market. So
2: great hockey town.
1: It's a great hockey town. And there's a lot of excitement now because of the Sharks and what an amazing and fun young team has become. So, you know, I hope it happens.
2: You know, my family's up there. I'm happy to drive up and go see a game, a doubleheader maybe.
1: Yes, I think so. So what, though, can you sort of identify in a somewhat concrete way what you see the effects of the PWHL in some of the young hockey players that you're talking to?
2: Honestly, I think that everybody is still so excited to have a tangible women's league that is continuing to expand, that is, you know, getting the best players and paying them appropriately. The excitement continues to be palpable, you know, and it's across, you know, genders, it's across races, it's across class. It's just really cool to have a sport that you love so much adapt to the times and create something that people want. Women's sports, we see that in soccer, we see it in basketball. Hockey is there, and the fact that our women's teams in North America are amazing, and then those players are scattered across the league. That is, I mean, that's a draw. It has to be for just even casual hockey or hockey fans, right? So I think that the energy is what I see shifting towards a tangible kind of avenue towards women's hockey becoming mainstream in this space, you know. And I have a lot, when I was in Toronto, one of our volunteers, his name is Dan Harbridge, he has an amazing Instagram account called Women's Hockey Cards.
1: Yes, he's
2: Dan
1: awesome.
2: Is a huge women's hockey fan, and it was the most funniest, coolest thing to see him talking stats with Angela James and telling her, Aaron, when you were in the 87 or 97, and then she's just like, who is this guy? But those fans, alongside casual fans, have something to hold on to in this women's hockey league. And it's not, you know, we're not scared that it's going to crumble or fold or get sold or, you know, shut down. It seems only to be getting stronger and growing, and the fandom is there. So it's the energy that I love about it. You know, I got to get out to a game.
1: You do. I mean, I will tell you, and everybody will say this, and I can absolutely confirm, it just feels like family. You know, it just feels, there's so much warmth, so much excitement. It feels safe. It just, it's really unique and really amazing. And I get really kind of choked up when I look at a young girl and I'm like, they won't know a time when there wasn't this league, you know. That's so special.
2: Yeah.
1: So Renee, I want to sort of, you know, just go to the NHL really quickly, because I work for the NHL team. This is a San Jose Sharks podcast. You know, I know years ago you said the NHL is listening. There's a lot of conversation, and, you know, you're close with Kim Davis. And can you give me just a little bit of a sort of report card?
2: I don't know that I can in 2026, right? Mm-hmm. Black Girl Hockey Club, we still go to NHL games. We're still, you know, have a strong connection to the AHL. Mm-hmm. But the conversations really have stalled. I'll say that, you know, we haven't really been connected to those decision-making committees and folks because DEI is dead. Right? It's not a priority for so many large corporations. Not saying it's not a priority for the individuals in those corporations, right? But as a business, as an entity, the urgency, as you said, isn't there. It just isn't. And so that's not to say that we don't connect deeply with clubs like San Jose Sharks, the Los Angeles Kings. I mean, you know, I'm a huge Pittsburgh Penguins.
1: I do.
2: And those, it's always been about the clubs, right? And it's always been about the individuals that work in those clubs and work in those institutions. We're not going to change the game of hockey by rewriting the rules of the NHL. We're going to change hockey by touching the hearts of people like you and me that work in the sport and that have a platform and they use it. I don't have a report of the NHL, but I don't think I ever really have. You know, they're doing what they do. They're making money. They're pushing their best players. They are, you know, there's playoffs going on right now. There's a lot of palpable excitement around that. And there are still heritage nights, right? There are still opportunities for organizations like Black Girl Hockey Club and others to get involved with NHL clubs. Just because, you know, we haven't doesn't mean that others aren't. It's just things have changed, you know, particularly here in the States. It has, and coming straight from the mouths of the workers in those places, that the priorities of the higher-ups have changed, and now we're having to pivot how we engage with, you know, community organizations. And that's across the board.
1: Yeah.
2: That was across the board in 2025, across the board in 2026. But that's okay, right? Because Black Girl Hockey Club is not about uplifting NHL teams and going to NHL events. We're about building community for Black women in hockey spaces. And that can be in your local rink. That can be, you know, at a community event at MLSC Launchpad in Toronto. That could be at a hockey game, at a meetup. You know, it could be any of those things. None of them are necessarily top of the hierarchy for BGHC. And the NHL has always been just a part of what we, how we want to engage and who we want to engage with in hockey spaces. And I will say, you know, the PWHL and their teams have been so great. As soon as they got on the map, they reached out to Black Girl Hockey Club, particularly the Seattle team. The Torrent has been, you know, they know that I'm on the West Coast and that we have scholarship folks in Seattle. We've always been very connected to the Seattle Kraken. And so they reached out to us immediately. I want to say before they even had a name and a logo, just to let us know that they wanted to be a part of what we were doing. And for me, it's those individuals, it's those individual clubs that really build up what BGHC is doing. Not to say in spite of the NHL, because of course they've supported us and we got an amazing NHL foundation grant a couple years ago that was nothing to sneeze at, obviously. But I do believe that that's because of the individuals in those spaces that see the value in what we're doing, because the institutions, if we're not making them money, what do they care what we're about, right? And we're not making the money.
1: Right. Well, not in the short term, but anyway, but that's a great point. And it is about it's about so much more and so many, you know, it's not just top level, it's every level. So if we talk again in 3 years, which I hope it's not, that long.
2: Oh, not
1: okay,
2: 3 years.
1: But yeah, if we talk again in 2 to 3 years, Renee, okay. I'm going to leave you with this. What would you like Black Girl Hockey Club to have accomplished by then? Are there any kind of, like, you know, future markers that you want to see?
2: You know what? If the next time we talk is 2029, which is wild to even say out loud, I would really like to continue building BGHC city by city. You know, that's always been something that has really been important to me, that when we go visit places like Toronto or Vancouver or San Jose, that we don't just come in and have a whirlwind experience and then leave, that we can actually build something in that space. And that's not always easy, because all of a sudden we become an international, you know, organization with like me and two other people. So that's not always easy, but that's the dream, that, you know, we could go to San Jose and have a club, that we could have one in Toronto, one in Pittsburgh, one in LA. That's what I would love to see. And then, you know, maybe one over in London and one in Nigeria. I don't know. I just think it would be really cool to, like, have a lot of international friends all across the world, part of Black Girl Club.
1: It would. Renee, you do such amazing work. You're such an inspiration. Thank you so much for taking the time.
2: Thanks for chatting with me today. It was good to see you.
1: Renee, thank you so much for your time. I am so grateful for your friendship. If Renee's story has stayed with you, please do two things. Go get her book, Blackness is a Gift I Can Give Her. And if you are able, support Black Girl Hockey Club. The scholarship and mentorship work they do is putting young Black women on the ice and into college hockey programs. It matters, it works, and it is just such a wonderful community. I'll be back with one more edition of The Undercurrent before I go dark for the summer. Until then, keep your sticks on the ice and your fins above water.
3: One more game in calendar year 2025, and what an opportunity it is for San Jose Sharks hockey. They've got a chance to take on one of the best teams in the NHL and take another major step forward in their quest to become in the conversation for the Stanley Cup playoffs. That's all that's at stake. And there's a little celebration, too, after the game, because Macklin Celebrini will represent his country in the Olympics. It's the Sharks and the Minnesota Wild next on the San Jose Sharks Audio Network.
4: It's time to feel the teal. This is San Jose Sharks hockey. 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
3: From SAP Center at San Jose, the Sharks look to get back on the winning track at home and keep the success they've had on the road going in spades. They take on the Minnesota Wild to end calendar year 2025. They're in a playoff position as we speak, and the Sharks are approaching the halfway point of the year, still very much alive in the conversation when it comes to the National Hockey League postseason. Hi, everybody. I'm Dan Rusinowski, along with Drew Amenda. And Drew, as we come to New Year's Eve, we know that there's a long way to go before we even really start seriously talking about the postseason possibilities. But the Sharks are building each and every game toward being in that conversation when it really matters. And you know what? The games that they're playing right now through the month of January are awfully meaningful.
5: Well, they have been, really, when you're in this playoff race, the games are very meaningful for San Jose in regards to they've got to win as many as you can, and even the ones that you have struggled in, even the game that you're not getting the majority of chances, even the games that you're not playing as well as you can, you still need to win those games, and they are finding ways to do that this year. I can't help but compare the Sharks' performance so far this year, especially in third periods, to what we saw last year. So many disappointing loss of leads, endings to games. That's not happening anymore.
3: It's a different universe.
5: It's a different, different without a doubt. So when you look at the Sharks, and again, Danny, I go back to when you and I were doing the game in Seattle when the Sharks won 6-1. And we talked to Alex Wendberg after the game, who just said, we know who we are and we believe in each other. That means so much. And without a doubt, that belief system is well founded now on the way that this team has been able to perform more nights than not. We've had a very few stinkers this year.
3: With belief, Drew, comes trust.
5: Yep.
3: And that really has built a lot this season. What with the possibilities for the younger defensemen? We'll see a few of them in the lineup tonight against a very good Minnesota team, mm-hmm. getting an opportunity in very tough situations. What with the fourth line becoming maybe the most consistent line the Sharks have? And that's really high praise when you think about the fact that Macklin Celebrini's on this team. But that group really just steadying the ship whenever things start to go off the rails. And goaltending, too. Mistakes by Yaroslav Askarov. Look at the last game. And then coming up huge in that victory in Anaheim, where it was a perfect illustration of what you're talking about. It wasn't a perfect Picasso for the Sharks. And in fact, for those who aren't the fans of Picasso, maybe that it was a Picasso. But it was an ugly game, and yet the Sharks had the lead early. They had a good start to the game. That was a good foundation. But after things started to fall off the rails a little bit and Anaheim started fighting back, they were able to hold on. And again, Askarov came up with the big saves that he had to make. And he's going to have to do that again today against the Minnesota team that's got 9 wins in their last 11 games. And they are really one of the best teams in the NHL now. That this big trade was made by Bill Guerin to pick up Quinn Hughes. This will be the first time and only time that Sharks fans will get to see him in the regular season.
5: Stacked team, without a doubt. They've gotten healthy. Nico Sturm's back. Got to mention my guy, Nico. But Quinn Hughes is, well, he's arguably the second best defenseman in the league. It's Cale Makar, and it used to be Cale Makar and everybody else. It's Cale Makar, Quinn Hughes, then everybody else.
3: It is. There's no doubt about that. Quinn Hughes also is playing alongside a rather underrated defenseman in this game. That would be Brock Faber, who was originally drafted by the Los Angeles Kings and traded off in the Kevin Fiala deal. Whoops. That also included a first-round draft pick that was involved in the Quinn Hughes trade, that being Liam Ogren, who is now a member of the Vancouver Canucks and we saw the other day. But Faber is a right-handed shooting defenseman. He's got some offensive pop. but he's just very, very stable, and I think he's a perfect partner for Quinn Hughes going forward.
5: Yeah, I think when you look at their lineup, as we talked about, Bill Guerin, former Shark great, has really put together a team that is a Stanley Cup contending team.
3: They
5: just
3: are.
5: On paper, they are a team that should be able to contend. Now, the only problem they have is they're in the Central Division.
3: How you get out of the second round?
5: Exactly.
3: How do you get out of the first round?
5: You know, the way things are shaking out, they might end up playing the Colorado Avalanche in the first round.
3: It's possible.
5: Yep.
3: Or they could play the Dallas Stars.
5: The Dallas
3: which
5: Stars.
3: Isn't exactly.
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1: Almost ready to turn the odometer into a new year, the San Jose Sharks finishing out 2025 with a home game in the afternoon against the Minnesota Wild. Right now it's time for the keys to the game, presented by Toyota. Proud sponsor of the San Jose Sharks, Toyota. Let's go places. With the keys, here's Drew.
2: Number one, quick to close. Defensive pressure is going to be key because the Minnesota Wild do a very good job in the offensive zone. They cycle the puck well. They throw it around the boards and have their defense pinch and do a very nice job on keeping plays alive. They expand the offensive zone, so you want to try to end that as quickly as possible. Kill plays quick and get moving the other way. Number two, net front position. I don't remember, Danny, I didn't really look at the stats today, but has Joel Eriksson Ek ever scored against the San Jose Sharks?
1: I think he has.
2: Okay.
1: Had four in one game.
2: Yeah, exactly, because he's in front of the net all the time. Big body in front of the net. They also do a very good job of getting to the net off shots. They'll shoot just for rebounds, so you got to have net front positioning. I'm talking from a defensive standpoint, but offensively it never hurts as well. And make plays behind their defense. Try not to turn the puck over. Yeah, you're going to try to make plays entering the zone. But they're a very good transition team, especially since they've added Quinn Hughes. You've got to make sure you make them play a 200-foot game. Don't feed their transition.
1: I haven't checked the stats, but who is leading the Vancouver Canucks in scoring right now?
2: Actually, you know what? Last night I checked. Quinn Hughes.
1: Unbelievable.
2: Still. Yeah. He's been here 7 games. Yeah. He still leads their team in points. So that tells you all you need to know about what you want to do, if you can, against Quinn Hughes.
1: And you'll hear his name quite a bit tonight, not only with the puck, but just on the ice, because he'll play 24, 25 minutes easily. And that's going to be an interesting choice for the Sharks to see how they kind of set things up with their line combinations today. We talked about who's playing together, but the question is, can they get a four-line rotation going as much as possible?
2: Right.
1: Because that's the way they got to do it.
2: Yeah, 100%. The Sharks are better when they're rolling four lines. And when you're going out against Hughes, there's going to be some times, and this team, there's going to be some time where you're spending an awful lot of time in your zone. So if you're shortening your bench, or you're forced to shorten your bench if you're Ryan Warsawski earlier than you want, it could be a tough afternoon.
1: Those are the keys to the game, presented by Toyota, proud sponsor of San Jose Sharks hockey. Toyota, let's go places. We'll return to SAP Center at San Jose with more of our New Year's Eve coverage right after this on the San Jose Sharks Audio Network.
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1: Welcome to Afternoon Action on New Year's Eve. The Sharks and the Minnesota Wild. San Jose's got an opportunity to sweep a season series. I'm Dan Rusinowski, along with Sharks head coach Ryan Warsawski. And Ryan, I say that is the opportunity. It'd be amazing if you can do it, but it's almost like the first game of a series given the changes the Wild have made.
3: Yeah, it's almost a whole different team. They're healthy. They obviously added Hughes. Their goaltending has really stepped up its game as probably being the top two goalies the way they're playing right now. They're deep on the back end. This is a team that can win in different ways and play in different games. So it's going to be important that we check tonight. It's going to be important that we play with structure and maximum effort, because this is a team that can, if you kind of fall asleep, can really make you pay.
1: Well, the line that steps out at me is that Eriksson Ek line. Eriksson Ek is just a great center iceman that doesn't always get the credit he deserves. And then you've got Boldy and you've got Johansson who are on fire. What's the key to that line? Is it that center iceman?
3: Yeah, I think, you know, Eriksson Ek is one of the better centers in this game. Every time we play against him, you feel like you fall more and more in love with the way he plays the game, and plays on the inside, plays with an edge, good in the face-off dot, fights for every inch of ice that he gets, and I think he creates space for those guys, and I think that's why we're seeing, you know, Johansson having a career year. We're seeing Boldy score at a high level, so obviously we have to make sure we check against these guys. It can be super, super important.
1: The other part of it too, what you've been talking about, is making sure your B game is really solid, and it seems like with a couple of guys banged up, you might have to rely

0: plan that a little bit.
1: Yeah, we have to be smart. You know, we have to be very diligent in the details of our game, and that's our puck play, that's, you know, checking, that's, you know, our face-off awareness, you know, that's our line changes, all the little details. If we do those things right, and we have effort and structure, we have a good chance here tonight and against a really good hockey team. So that's going to be critical tonight.
0: Some big news made today. Macklin Celebrini named to the Canadian Olympic team. It's a surprise to absolutely nobody around here, but just what are your thoughts on it?
1: Yeah, well-deserved. I think the way he trains since he was probably 7 or 8 years old, the way how hard he works off the ice, for me, that's something that I look back as he's earned this. Yeah, his play on the ice has really stuck out for us and our group, and him coming into being a star in this game, but the way he prepares as a 19-year-old is absolutely incredible. And so he's earned that probably through his training and growing up with a dad that's in sports. But that's what sticks out to me the most, is how much he takes care of his body at 19 years old is absolutely incredible.
0: Would you say that if anybody wants any justification as to why he should be in the Olympic team, to just look at the video from last game?
1: Yeah, you could arguably say that. You could say there's a few other games in there as well. You could say you don't even watch his points and his goals and assists. Watch the other side of it and how he defends. That's why I think he made the Olympic team.
0: Thoughts on the game tonight? What are the keys now?
1: Yeah, I think checking. We got to make sure we have detail through the neutral zone. It's one thing that we really lacked in that game against Anaheim. We were giving up too many entries. So our details coming, you know, through the neutral zone to slow these guys down. And then you got to hit people. You know, I know I sound like a broken record, but we got to slow this team down. They got good team speed. They're heavy and physical. We got to, again, do the little details, and those little details will give us big results.
0: I know you're looking at this from a very focused position for today, but if you can get up to 35,000 feet for a second, these games near the end of the year are really a kind of a setup for the whole season, aren't they?
1: Yeah, and I think this really is next couple weeks. Again, we try to, you know, I sound like, you know, I say it all the time, to be where our feet are, but when you look at it, like you said, from you know, a higher view, this stretch of games, you know, we play here at home for a little bit, then we go on the road again, will really determine, you know, what we do here down the stretch, and where we line up, and if we can stay in this race. So, you know, I'm confident in the group in there. We believe in that. We're playing some pretty good hockey. We're finding ways to win hockey games. I think there's another level we can get to, and we're going to have to get to that to continue to stay in this race.
0: We look forward to watching it. Good luck.
1: Thanks, Dan.
0: That's our Coach's Chalkboard show for today. And now stand by for the Sharks and the Minnesota Wild. Afternoon action on New Year's Eve on the San Jose Sharks Audio Network.
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0: Celebrini moving in, shooting it. He scores! Mikla gets the game winner in overtime. Throws it in front. 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Tries to center to Foley. It's off the stick. Foley shoots. He scores!
1: This is San Jose Sharks Hockey. 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
2: 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For the San Jose Sharks, Yaroslav Askarov is in the net, and he will get the start. His 26th game of the year. He's 14-10-1 and a 3.38 goals against average, and he is 2-0 against Minnesota this year. On defense, Dmitry Orlov joined by John Klingberg, and up front, newly minted on Team Canada for the Olympics, Macklin Celebrini with Igor Chernyshov and William Eklund.
3: Phone on Jesper Falstead in net, Marcus Johansson, Joel Eriksson Ek, Matt Boldy on the forward position. And then we've got Jared Spurgeon and Jonas Brodin on the point.
2: Referees today are John McIsaac and Brandon Schrader. The linesmen are Kyle Flemington and Travis Gorlitz. Face off at center ice. Won by the Wild after a fashion. Here's Johansson, red hot across the line with his line mates, coming on with Joel Eriksson Ek, who shoots it toward the goal. Knocked down in front by Orlov, and that really has to stink. Shot by Eriksson Ek from the left side, and Orlov is down, and he is shaken up.
3: Hit him high, too. Right away, Matt Boldy motions over to the official that... Oof,
2: he's a tough customer, though.
3: That he needed...
2: Only 19 seconds into the first period. You hate to see that. Of course, we got it last game. Macklin Celebrini taking one just under the visor, getting a little sore spot. Probably had to get a couple of stitches. Looking none the worse for wear today, though. As Randy Hahn said, he is not only a generational player, he's a generational healer.
3: But Dmitry stays on the bench, and that's, you're right, he is a tough customer. But, oh boy, hit him in the cheek. He's just motioning to Will Leonard right now. Hit me in the cheek.
2: Well, looks like he's all right. Off the faceoff, Boldy's got it. Shoots one toward the net from the left side. That's high and over the top of the glass and out of action. So another faceoff. Three fits and starts before we get going in this game. Only 25 seconds in. Just a big sigh of relief with Orlov getting some attention now with his helmet off. Will Leonard is over there chatting with him on the Sharks bench.
3: He's staying on the bench talking, and I expect to see him out next time his shift is up, because that's who Dmitry is.
2: Faceoff to the right side of Yaroslav Askarov. He admitted his mistake last game in rather colorful fashion inside the Sharks dressing room.
3: He wasn't wrong.
2: He wasn't wrong. He was 100% right. But you also have to credit for the way that he responded after that, because he was a big part of that Sharks win 5-4 against Anaheim on the road. Matt Zuccarello steps into the circle and wins the draw. We're going to be watching those faceoffs in this game as Minnesota goes back to their own zone to get things reorganized. They tip it forward, and again it's out of play. And the fits and the starts of this game, wacky. As we pause 10 seconds for station identification, this is the San Jose Sharks Audio Network.
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2: I'm Dan Rusinowski along with Drew Amenda. Welcome to SAP Center at San Jose. Nothing to score. Afternoon action. And a little flash on the screen for a man who, Drew Remenda, is the president of his fan club, Nico Sturm, back to health this year for the Wild. Here's Quinn Hughes moving in, getting the chance toward the net. Tipped on goal. That's a pretty nice stop by Askarov with Kaprizov right there.
3: You can't let Kaprizov walk to the net like that, untouched, unguarded. Hughes jumps in, and you've got to make sure you get a body in front of Kirill Kaprizov. On the back check, it's Chernyshov. Chernyshov has got to be above the play on that.
2: He wasn't, and that's one of the keys to the game. Right now, you have to have good net front presence. Right now, Macklin Celebrini on the ice loses the draw, but Quinn Hughes is going to circle back to the neutral zone. He's pursued by Chernyshov. Drops it off for Boldy. Dropped it back. Takes a return feed there from Faber. Gives it on the right wing side. And the play attempted. Thrown to the slot by Eriksson-Ekki. He's batted down to the ice by Orlov, who's back out there. Trailing the play, a shot goes wide for Hughes, bouncing off the glass and out. Good to see Dmitry Orlov not only get it back on the ice quickly, but apply his physical presence immediately right there in front.
3: Yeah, this so far has been, yes, five whistles in a minute and 4 seconds, but the Minnesota Wild controlling the first minute and 4 seconds.
2: Yes. Kind of like a baseball game where nothing is happening, you know, lazy pitches, stoppages, play, and all of a sudden, bam, something happens. Got to watch it. Afternoon game. Stepping on the ice now, Danila Yurov, who's got a lot of promise on this Minnesota team. Gets the draw back, but Minnesota's got to go all the way back into their own zone. And speaking of great promise, there's Jesper Wallstedt in goal to our right. The Sharks forecheck. Pavel Regenda in his third game of the season, going in and putting the nice body check, working it free. Skinner trying to backhand to the point, but that was blocked by a very alert stick from Zuccarello, and the Wild able to push it back to center ice. Regenda is on it. He has it. He stick handles on the right wing side. He's across the line, slips it over to Skinner, walks toward the net. There's Regenda in front of the goal, but the pass didn't quite get there, and the Wild fortunate to intercept. They move from right to left up to the Sharks' line. Just underway in the first period. Minute 45 gone by. No score as the Wild get it deep to the Sharks' end, but Pavel Regenda is back to get it, and he will angle it off the boards and get it out, and that should be no icing on the play. Perfect clear for Regenda, and the Sharks will get the change. So they send out who? The fourth line, stepping on. Ostapchuk, Reeves, Goodrow. Back on defense, we've got Dickinson along with Iorio. Minnesota starting to move it out. Ostapchuk forechecks, though. Knocks it off the stick of Zach Bogosian and sends in deep. Reeves went in there to get it, but that's a good play by Jake Middleton to get it underneath his stick. And here come the Wild up the middle with Tarasenko to Middleton on the left. The ex-Shark moving in deep into the zone. Lost control of the puck. It bounced off the end board and popped in front, but Askarov to the right side of his goal alertly made the stop.
3: One thing you notice with the Minnesota Wild, and it's not just Quinn Hughes who jumps into the play, their defensemen are very active. They'll get up in the play, especially on the rush. Jake Milton, nice little breakout play, kicking it to the middle, because that's a lot of times in the defensive zone, that's what's open. Teams take away the boards all the time. Middle's open. As long as you got support there, you definitely play it there.
2: Right now, Ryan Hartman steps out for Minnesota, on with Vinny Hinostroza and Vladimir Tarasenko. It's a pretty dangerous third line, going up against Delandria, Skinner, and Regenda for the Sharks. Why not put Pavel Regenda back out there? He had a very good first shift. Right now, a face-off win for Delandria. Loose puck, but the Sharks almost turn it over. Now Iorio takes it back with some help from Delandria. Delandria playing with the little bumps and bruises that come with this territory, but he is just keeping on working. He's got the puck now. Lost it, though, on the stick check to Hinostroza, who tries to slide a backhander. Fed toward the net there by Hartman. A save, rebound! Another stop. Penalty coming up against San Jose. Extra skater coming on now for the Minnesota Wild, and the Sharks will
3: Didn't get it.
2: Tried to touch it. Skinner says he did get it. Not a good sell, as he did not touch it from our point of view. Coming in with the extra attacker, delayed penalty against San Jose. Tarasenko drops for Hinostroza. Sends back to Kaprizov, who's that extra attacker out there. Oh, so dangerous. Kaprizov lets the pass go through. Rodin near side. Gives it back to Kaprizov. Delayed penalty against the Sharks here in the first period. As Kaprizov tosses to the right boards, gets it back from Zuccarello. Shoots one. Knocked down, glove there by Askarov. And now the penalty is coming up against San Jose. The time of it, 3 minutes and 22 seconds. And right now the shots are 3-0 in favor of Minnesota, and it's going to be a pass or more, as heading to the penalty box for a hooking call is San Jose Sharks winger Pavel Regenda.
3: Well, this is a power play that's very good, very strong. There's the hook was just on the hands as...
2: Yeah, they don't like that.
3: You know, that's where it is now. Like hooking calls are no longer impediment calls. It used to be you had to impede the guy's progress, but it's no longer that. Stick comes up, goes on the hands, automatic.
2: Boom.
3: I don't like it, but that's the way it is.
2: That's the way it is in the new NHL. As right now, here comes Minnesota. 9-1-1 in their last 11 games. They're just flying. Ever since they picked up Quinn Hughes, they've stepped on the gas a little more.
3: Second best record since November in the last 20-some games.
2: Hughes to Kaprizov. Shot knocked aside. Eriksson Ek behind the goal. Got it back to the point men. Hughes dishes to Kaprizov. Skates to the circle. Throws to the right. And the shot coming from the right side toward the net, toward traffic. There's a scrum for it. Askarov spinning, making the great glove save as it pops off to the right circle. And a really dangerous forward, Matt Boldy, let that shot go. But that was a great stop by Askarov.
3: There's nothing real fancy about that power play. It is just throw the puck to the net and get bodies there. I would like to see the Sharks defenders do a better job of boxing guys out, putting guys on their rear ends when they're slapping away at the puck in front of Askarov. But what a very, very, as you mentioned, Danny, wonderful save by Yaroslav.
2: Off the faceoff, Sharks win it in their own zone, and Iorio wastes no time in shooting it all the way down. San Jose's got Iorio along with Ferraro on defense on this PK. Up front, it's Barkley Goodrow with Wenberg. One of the Wild players fell down. That was Hughes. Lead pass on the left, though, goes to Zuccarello across the San Jose line. Trying to feed it to the middle. Nice job by Iorio to get the stick on that and block it, but the Sharks couldn't clear. Held in right side. Eriksson Ek. Really tough to play against, but wow, Barkley Goodrow winning the battle 50-50, but they had numbers over there. Minnesota did on the power play. Kaprizov put it back to Hughes. Near side pass, Boldy. Back to Hughes, top of the point. Throws it toward the net, blocked by the Shark sticks, and cleared by Iorio off the boards.
3: 30 seconds left.
2: That's a great start to the penalty kill as the complete change comes for San Jose. Stepping on the ice now, Dickinson and Mukha Madulin, two young defensemen on the PK with Graf and Delandria up front. Here come the Wild, moving right to left. A steal there by the Sharks. They feed it down the ice, and Wallstedt way out of the goal, just gave it away. Oh, offside against the Sharks it would have been, and Graf had to let the puck go. The net was totally empty with Wallstedt way out of the net. Inside the Sharks zone, Dickinson, who started that play, shoots it around the boards and all the way down. That's it for the penalty. Regenda back on the ice, and he kind of bumps into Tarasenko on the way out of the box on his way back to the Sharks bench. A centering attempt there by Macklin Settebrini after a big hit on Faber. They fell to the ice, but that was stopped by Wallstedt with Eklund waiting in front, trying to get that puck. Very alert play by the Minnesota goaltender to get in the way of that. How about Macklin Settebrini just getting right in there physically?
3: Yeah, he goes in on his man, and then they click heels, he and Faber. They kind of get their legs tangled up. He gets, he goes toe to heel. Faber falls, so does Settebrini. Then Macklin turns and actually looked like he apologized and made sure Faber was okay.
2: Well, Gordie Howe used to apologize to people, too, after he carved them a new tooth.
3: Oh, look out here.
2: Here comes Minnesota. Trennan across the line. Backhand chance on goal. Save made. Good job on the rebound there by Klingberg to tap it away from Foligno. Otherwise, it might have been in the net. Neutral zone play. Wild recover it after that. Good defensive coverage there by the Sharks. Klingberg. Settebrini intercepts. Leads it up to Chernyshov. He's across the line. Feeds on the right. Eklund moving in on the right wing side against Middleton. Turns away from him and drops it back to Settebrini in the corner. He's ridden off the play by Nico Sturm, but back on the point. Oh, Klingberg couldn't quite keep it in. And Trennan has done a good job there to get it out of the zone and chip it down to the Sharks' end. So San Jose's back to get it again. 13:40 remaining in period number one. Even strength hockey, the Regenda penalty long over. Minnesota 0-for-1 on the man advantage. Wild coming in here, 7 for their previous 31 in 11 games. It's a pretty good percentage, not too bad, 22.6%. And the Sharks, in terms of killing penalty in their last 11 games, they've given up 9 power play goals. So an area for improvement for Doug Huda and the PK crew. Right now, Brock Faber, even strength, carries up to the red line and shoots in for Minnesota. No score. 13:10 to go, first period. Wild get it in the corner. They send it back to Hughes on the point. Turns away from the check of Graf. Slides it across the rink. Faber keeps in with his skates. Throws it down the wing. Tarasenko, now Hartman, tips near side to Hughes. He shoots it. Save made. Little rebound there, but it's grabbed by Wenberg very efficiently. And he stick handles. Throws it up the near boards. But a giveaway by Tarasenko after intercepting it. And the Sharks break out. Here's Wenberg through middle. Across the line. Graf's breaking for the goal. Here comes the shot from Toffoli. And it's a save from the left wing side by very, very alert coverage from Wallstedt. We get a break in the action with 7:19 gone by in what's been an exciting and scoreless first period. This is the San Jose Sharks Audio Network. 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Well, on this day, when Macklin Settebrini was named to Canada's Olympic team for February, he got a nice little reception from the crowd, but the young man, 19 years of age, totally focused on what's going on here. The Sharks are 0-0 with the Minnesota Wild, and that shot by Tyler Toffoli a moment ago, Drew, was the first shot on net the Sharks have had in this game.
3: Yeah, the Minnesota Wild have had the puck the majority of the time. The overwhelming majority, and they get it one more time off the faceoff.
2: Here comes Boldy, throws it from center ice, right on net. Yaroslav Askarov in goal to our left, made the stick stop, and the Sharks chip it down. That'll be icing as the Wild get all the way back. Well, you know, you look at the numbers and you think, in faceoffs, Minnesota and the Sharks relatively close, but I think it's been markedly in favor of the Sharks.
3: By far, I think the Sharks want to draw yet.
2: Maybe one.
3: But if you look at the way that the Minnesota Wild, it's not just the centerman as we talked about, the Minnesota Wild wingers are jumping to pucks right off the bat. That has a big thing to do with that. Joel Eriksson just won that one easy, but there's good pressure by Tyler Toffoli.
2: And Toffoli steals the puck and skates from left to right to the red line, shoots in, Graf giving chase, but back there is big Zach Bogosian. Selected one pick after Drew Doughty was taken by the LA Kings. Bogosian has that great athletic ability, and he has been plagued by injuries in his career.
3: Doughty made the was on the Olympic team again, too.
2: Yes, he is.
3: One of the best defensemen in the league.
2: Still cranking out at it. He's right now in the offensive zone. The Sharks have the Celebrini line on the ice. Ferraro on defense, along with Klingberg right now, shoots it around the boards. Klingberg pinched in, kept it in play, got a piece of it with a stick in the corner, but he wheels around and gets back in time to hold the puck, and it's kept in by he and Celebrini. Sent to the far side of the ice, though. Minnesota, after a fashion, intercepts. Boldy's at the end of his shift, but boy, he's a good skater. Just rags it back and into his own zone. Circles, throws it back to his defenseman, Spurgeon. And the captain of the Wild sends it up the right side. There's Boldy with it, being checked by Eklund. But it'll go over to Yurov, and he will skate away with it. Up to the red line, has to turn back. Good coverage by Eklund there to tie him up. And so the Wild just punk it back into their own zone. Into forecheck now is the new line for the Sharks. There's Skinner in there against Spurgeon, but he wheeled it around him without too much trouble, dropped it back. And Brodin for the Wild will skate out with Zuccarello. Drop pass back as if they're on the power play. Kaprizov, I guess you can't blame him for dropping it to him, throws it back to Zuccarello. And now finally the Wild break out. From the red line, Zuccarello dumps in. Right corner, Shark zone. Back to get it, Orlov. Backhands it around the forecheck. It popped off the board. Sharks get it back. Regenda drops it back. And Delandria fanned on the puck. Now he gets it at the red line and shoots in.
3: He didn't fan on it. He missed it.
2: Yeah. Well, all right. Fair enough.
3: You're right. He literally fanned the puck.
2: He fanned the puck. He used the stick as a fan.
3: I've never seen that on a pass.
2: He had his head up, no doubt. He was looking for Regenda there. Right in the zone, Nico Sturm sends it toward his old team's net. Batted down by the Sharks' glove hand. Zach Ostapchuk on the ice, turns and throws it up the left boards. Goodrow stops it, banks it forward, giving chase for it. Now Reeves going up against Hughes. Hughes gets back there, but Reeves is up against him. Puts him into the boards respectfully, and play will continue.
3: Good play by Ryan Reeves. Got his feet moving, then he's able to angle his man into the boards. Beautiful.
2: Goodrow sends it back to Iorio. Gets a return feed, right circle shot. That's a block by Marcus Foligno. Iorio trying to get back, poked at the puck. And Trannan takes it away. He would have raced in all alone. He put himself offside.
3: Iorio doing enough to get his stick on the puck that caused the offside.
2: Break in the action. This broadcast is coming to you from SAP Center at San Jose. With 9:53 to go in the first period, the shots are 6-1 Minnesota, but the score is San Jose nothing, Wild nothing. This is the San Jose Sharks Audio Network. Nothing-nothing the score here in the first period at SAP Center. 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And grab your tickets now. A lot of special events this season at the Tank. That's another one. It's off the face-off. I know INDTV will be here celebrating that. As we go back to action, dumped into the offensive zone by the Sharks. Middleton back to get it, throws into the far corner, but Delandria digs it free with Regenda's help. Now, Delandria really drilled to the ice there, by Hartman, but Regenda takes it back and turns on the right boards and throws to the net. Good glove save made by Falstead. And we get the whistle. There's another example of the, you know, what I would call the hockey IQ of Pavel Regenda, just did the smart thing and putting himself in a position to get it.
3: Exactly. Support the puck. I love the work by Ty Dellandrea. That line's actually played well today. The Sharks are getting a little bit of a possession game going. They have not really been doing anything but defending against a team that we already talked about, very, very good. So maybe they're starting to find some legs and at least some, until I just said that, and then they lost the faceoff that clean.
2: Off the draw now. Minnesota pokes it out. 2-on-1 developing. Down the right side. Here comes Tarasenko. He's got Hartman in front, but he takes the shot.
3: Post.
2: That
3: in.
2: No, it is in. A score. For a second, it looked like it might have hit the post, but the shot was so hard from Tarasenko, it bounced off the back of the net and came out. And that should make it 1-0 Minnesota. They will look at it, but from this view, it's in the net.
3: Ref said it right away. It was in. It was just a heck of a shot. But you can't pinch there. In that situation, you cannot pinch in that situation. Dmitry Orlov, he's trying to be aggressive. You don't have that F3 support. You can't jump in. That creates the 2-on-1. And that is, it's a simple play. They win the draw. They fire it off the boards. Dmitry tries to keep the puck in. The F3 is Celebrini. He is not in the right position. He doesn't back up. He's trying to keep the puck as well. And misses it. And the F3 and the defense, discretion is the better part of valor there. Just not, it's a quick read. I don't mind the aggressiveness, but the support wasn't there.
2: Heck of a wrist shot there by Tarasenko. That is his 8th goal of the season, his 11th career goal against the San Jose Sharks.
3: It was a shot.
2: It really was.
3: And, you know, you want your goaltender to stop that shot from where it is, but it was such a rocket.
2: Sharks move back in. Vuka Madulin with a blast of his own. Save made by Falstead. Rebound. Boldy picks it back. Boldy turns away from a check, throws it across the rink, and at the near side, Quinn Hughes will just slow the game down a little bit to allow people to catch up. Then he dumps into the offensive end. A centering attempt from the corner by Boldy intercepted, and Wenberg with speed moves out with Quinn Hughes in hot pursuit. Wenberg just makes sure he's at the red line, and then he dumps it in and heads for the bench, as the Sharks need to make a change here at that particular point in time. Lifted out there by the defense for Minnesota. Worked loose, though. Sent back into the Minnesota zone, and Hughes looks up the left side, finds Zuccarello, and from the red line, Zuccarello wraps in. Over to our left, inside the Sharks zone. San Jose moving it out, skating out quickly. Goodrow gives to Reeves down the right, moves in across the line against Brodin one-on-one. Drops it in the corner, right wing side. There's Goodrow in there against Brodin. Reeves works it free. Wraparound attempt for Reeves. Save. Another shot by Reeves. Save made by Falstead. Behind the net, Goodrow trying to dig it loose. Bounces it around the boards. Klingberg tosses back to Barkley. Backhands behind the goal. Reeves couldn't reach it, so Orlov pinches in and gets to Reeves in the left corner. He chopped at it. It was blocked there by Spurgeon. Couldn't clear it out. Orlov keeps it in for San Jose. 1-0 Minnesota on that 8th goal of the season by Vladimir Tarasenko. Sharks moving in with Celebrini jumping out of the ice suddenly. He's looking for the puck on the right side, but Spurgeon lifted it over him off the boards and got it out.
3: Come on, both teams
2: will get the line change done as Klingberg kind of directing some traffic here. As Drew Remeda was trying to push him.
3: I wanted him to move
2: the puck up to Celebrini.
3: I wanted him to move to the puck. He was waiting for the puck to come to him. Celebrini was taking off on the change. He read the change. So if you move to the puck and get it up to him, then you've got a situation where you've got a chance to drive the offense.
2: But just remember, Klingberg's been trying to get the play to come to him this season, so that's the way it's been.
3: Not like that.
2: Thought I'd bring that up. As right now inside the Sharks zone, near sideboards, 1-0 Minnesota, lifted out by the Sharks defense. Iorio, a couple of good defensive plays already today, out there with Dickinson. They're back behind their own net. Dickinson has it, but we have a whistle. Apparently, Minnesota was ahead of it and offside, so they will just bring it back after giving the Sharks a chance to get it out. But that didn't happen. So, official word on the goal. Tarasenko's 8th of the season from Hartman and Hinostroza.
3: Really?
2: They're giving 2 assists on that play.
3: No, but Faber, I thought Faber was the guy that... play out of the zone.
2: That's what I thought, but that's what the official word is at the moment. It'll probably get changed at some point. That's what they're doing.
3: Really?
2: Ty Dellandrea fighting for the faceoff, draws it back, taking it now. Dickinson bodied off the play by Hinostroza, but a good keep in by Skinner, banked it off the boards. Regenda reached for it, but loses on the stick check there to Faber. And Quinn Hughes fires it forward, and here comes Hartman up the middle. Lead pass left side, Tarasenko. Cross the line, drop pass. Faber over to Hughes. He whirls his way into the right circle. He stick handles. He moves back behind the San Jose net. Loses on the stick check there to Skinner. Sharks can't clear it out. Faber shot. Blocked in front by Dickinson. Rebound. Stick lift there for Regenda. Knocked it away from Hinostroza and just relieved the pressure a bit by poking it out of the zone. Can the Sharks get another change? They'll have to drop it back into their own territory, as now we've got Iorio moving left to right, throws it to center, off the stick of Toffoli, looking for Graf on the right. They gain the zone entry, but that's Brodin ever so steadily back there to get a piece of it and knock it aside. Sharks manage to keep it in. Ferraro and Wenberg send it over to the right corner, fighting for it there, Colin Graf, but that's a good play by Brodin again to get it forward. And the Wild send it across the ice. Marcus Johansson bumped by Toffoli. Johansson shrugging that off. And from the blue line, dumping it into the Sharks zone. Marcus Johansson, just a very strong offensive player against San Jose over the years of his career. Trying to look for the puck here as there's a scrum for it back behind the San Jose net. Work loose. Sharks pick it up. Toffoli and Graf combine to get it out. But the Sharks need to get the line change going here quickly, and they'd better hurry up. Erickson Ek to Boldy. Back into the Sharks zone. Here's Ferraro defending on the play. And Boldy turned back. Gives to Erickson Ek. Shot blocked by Wenberg. And it's gunned around the boards now by Minnesota to the far boards. Into the corner. Bogosian pinching in deep. Gets bumped there a little bit by Mukka Madulin. The puck skips around the near sideboards behind the net. Ferraro fighting for it there, along with Middleton, who pinched in. And they grind it free, a little fight for it. Johansson backhands away from Goodrow back to the point. Zuccarello exchanges passes. He backskates to the right sideboards. Bogosian on the half boards, loses on the check. Erickson Ek able to backhand it back, though, off a shark stick and at least get it deep. And that allows John Hines, the coach of the Wild, to get some fresh skaters on the ice. Meanwhile, Celebrini's already out there. He moves at center. Celebrini in across the line with an eight-game point-scoring streak. Whips it over to Goodrow. Walks in and shoots from the right circle. 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Behind the net, Chernyshov is on it. Chernyshov twisting, turning, holding the puck, winning the battle away from Faber. Nice pass back to the point. Orlov tees up, shoots, scoop, glove save there by Volstead. We get a break in the action with 5 minutes. Make that 4 minutes and 24 seconds remaining in period number one. The score, the Wild 1, the Sharks nothing. This is the San Jose Sharks Audio Network. 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Vladimir Tarasenko's laser-like wrist shot, his eighth goal of the season, getting by Yaroslav Askarov at 10:38 of the period on a 2-on-1 break. Right now, a faceoff coming up to the left side of the Minnesota goaltender, Jesper Volstead. Celebrini in there, competing for the puck. He's got control of it himself, and he has it on the boards. Looks for Eklund behind the net. Eklund finally gets it. Wraparound attempt by Eklund. Save. Chernyshov a drive. Blocked in front. Knocked away to the corner. Right wing side. Celebrini, Chernyshov, Eklund looking so good together. And right now, it's Faber being checked by Eklund, but he manages to lug it out to center ice. Brock Faber able to shoot one in from the Sharks' blue line. Around the boards, Yurov trying to work it free, lost it. And Chernyshov turning, knocked down there in a collision. So
4: offside,
2: the Wild able to push it back. No offside of the play, apparently.
4: Because the Sharks brought it back in.
2: Yep. Fair enough. Sent along to center ice. Chernyshov has the head man. He moves across the line, drop pass Eklund, tries to throw to the net. That got deflected toward the goal, and a stick went flying on the break on that block. Goaltender Volstead had to make that save and hang on.
4: Starting to get a little bit of legs offensively. Sharks starting to get some shots on net. Shots are 7-6 now. At one point, they were 5-0. And so the Sharks have been able to kind of get a little bit of traction. I think they've defended well so far, Danny. The goal was the goal on rush. That was a beautiful shot. But we're starting to kind of feel the game now a little bit and get some offensive momentum going.
2: Off the faceoff, Sharks fighting for the puck here behind the goal line. Ostapchuk, a little bit too much steam on that one, getting it over to the left corner to an open spot. Now we have a whistle. It looks like a hand pass violation.
4: Faceoff's coming out.
2: For a second, I thought, are they calling a penalty? No, it's a hand pass.
4: Yep. The faceoff's coming outside.
2: Zach Ostapchuk pushed it just a little bit too far for Barkley to handle it.
4: Yep.
2: So you take the faceoff. As they say, take the mini L and get back into the thick of the battle. Minnesota making their changes. Bill Guerin, the general manager of this team, is the GM of Team USA, and that's going to be an interesting choice for the Olympics, aren't they?
4: They are going to be very, very good. They've got the goaltending edge over Canada. There's a lot of things to like about the U.S.
2: Centering attempt by Minnesota as we get back into the Shark zone. Thrown to the net by Trenin, and will be stopped there by Askarov.
4: If the Four Nations was any preview for the Olympics, I cannot wait. As much as I don't like the fact that the league shuts down like it does, the owners, you got to give them nothing but praise for allowing this to happen, and the NHL acquiescing to the wants of the players that helped get a CBA done. But it's the players want to be there, so that's the exciting part of it. But I think it's just going to be a fun watch when you're watching some the best in the world go against each other.
2: Now, it will not be the same as the Four Nations because NHL rules are in the Four Nations. There's no fighting in the Olympics.
4: Right.
2: So you won't see that Tkachuk.
4: Yeah, but you'll see that. You'll see
2: situation.
4: That edge. You'll see that edge with, especially when it's the U.S. and Canada, if they go up against each other in the medal rounds.
2: Oh, you'll see the competition. There's no doubt about that. And there'll be some chippiness too.
4: Nice play there. Good. Very nice job by the Sharks. They're exiting their zone pretty well. They're starting to find their legs here.
2: Well, right now the pass for Regenda off his stick. He has the one Sharks highlight in the scoreboard as he has the only penalty of the game at 3:22. Right now the Sharks give it away. Luka Badulin put it right on the stick of Hartman. Moves down the left side into the offensive zone. Centering attempt knocked away by Skinner and Regenda. And Pavel Regenda skates out of his zone with it to the red line. Shoots in.
4: It's
2: maybe going to be icing.
4: Nope. Oh, yeah.
2: Yeah, they called it.
4: Didn't get the line. You got to take that one extra step.
2: Skinner doesn't like this. He thinks he beat the call, and he's turning back to the linesman on the play. But Kyle Flemington, not even looking at him, saying, nope, it's icing. And Skinner continues to jab away as he skated by. Face off deep inside the Sharks zone.
4: Still yelling.
2: He's still talking about it.
4: Hey, if you're a competitor, you're a competitor. That's just the way it is.
2: Good to see that. As it's 1-0 Minnesota here. Right now, the faceoff will be to the left side of Askarov. 2:03 to go, period number one. Delandria will take the draw against Hartman. And Delandria fights for it. The Sharks' Ferraro got a piece of it, but the Wild put it back to the point, kept in there by Spurgeon. And Hartman will dish off into the corner. Centering play to Hinostroza. Nice knockdown by Mukha Madunin there, finishing his check. But behind the goal line, it's Dick Tarasenko.
4: Good help.
2: Fights off of the play there on the defense. Mukha Madunin got a piece of it. Delandria pushes it free. And now it's a headman. And here comes Regenda down the left. Across the line, spinning to the backhand. A chance on goal. Stick save made by Wahlstedt. That's, again, good decision by Regenda on the left wing side. And a nice pass by Mukha Madunin after making that good defensive play with Delandria's help. Down the right side, here comes Graf across the line. And he's just checked there along the near boards. Things have quieted down here near the end of the period. Minute 13 to go. Seems like the hearts of these guys aren't in it, but maybe the Sharks work it free. And they put it back in there. Their heart starts pumping now as it's sent down the ice by Minnesota. We get an icing call coming up. And now the Sharks can get the guys that they want on the ice if they need to make a change here.
4: It's been a low event period, without a doubt. There's been the one goal, and a lot of it, in the minute 4 seconds to start this period, we had five stoppages. So it has been a low event period. I think the Sharks, to their credit, have made it that because they've defended very well. They've got their defensive game actually playing pretty good. In fact, I'll say better than pretty good. They're playing well.
2: They win the faceoff. Minute to go in the period. Klingberg on the right point shoots it toward the net. Johansson got a piece of it, and it was sticked away. Rebound cleared through Orlov. Klingberg's going to have to get back because Johansson's flying down the wing. And Klingberg influences him to the outside. Johansson carried it behind the net, dropped it off. Boldy there, tries to center it, but there's Toffoli, got a piece of it, couldn't control it. And a turnaround shot there by Hughes from the point will get blocked on its way in. 34 seconds to go in this first period. Orlov missed the puck just a little bit earlier. Digs it free for the Sharks at the near side with the help from Wenberg. And they get it out of the zone at least. The Sharks can make a quick defensive change and a couple of forwards too with 20 seconds left in the period. Hughes nearly gave it away there, but he moves up the left side with it. Nearly is the key word. He crosses the line, drops it back for Boldy. 13 seconds left first period. Wild threatening to try to get more. Here's Hughes on the right wing side. Back to Faber on the left point. to Hughes on the right. 4 seconds left. There's the shot. Tip wide. Eklund positions himself so Faber can't center it. And that's it for the first period. A low event period, as you mentioned, Drew. The shots were 6-1 in favor of Minnesota at one point, but they end up 8-8. The Sharks did, as you mentioned, get their offensive game going a little bit. They've got a lot of work to do in this one as they're down 1-0 after 20 minutes.
4: Yeah, they do, because you're playing against a really good team. I am surprised at the faceoff number, 61% for the Sharks and 30.
2: Didn't feel like it.
4: It didn't feel like that, but as the period did go, they stopped chasing the game. So overall, I'll give them A-plus for their defending. The fact it was a low event period, you're just going to have to get used to that. You're playing the Minnesota Wild, who control the puck very well. You're playing a team that is a good team attacking, good team in the offensive zone. But the Sharks kept a lot of the problems to the outside. Once they got their legs going, it took a little while, they actually looked solid. They looked good defending. Now you just got to try to generate some offense. And even as the period wore on, they were able to do some of that.
2: At the end of one, the score is as follows. The Minnesota Wild 1, the San Jose Sharks 0. We'll be back on the San Jose Sharks Audio Network. Welcome back to SAP Center at San Jose. I'm Dan Rusinowski along with Drew Amenda. It is a 1-0 Minnesota lead over the Sharks at the end of the first period. Shots 8 apiece for the Sharks and the Wild. One of the lines that's always been consistent all season long is the line that has Barkley Goodrow on it. Doesn't matter where you place him, it's always a consistent effort, and it always helps the Sharks get their groove back. Barkley Goodrow right now is our guest with Drew.
4: Barkley, give me your breakdown of that period regarding how the team played as the period went on.
5: Yeah, I think our, you know, maybe a bit slow to start, but you know, I think after they got the goal, I think we picked it up. We started spending more time in their zone, and you know, they just started playing more structured our style of hockey.
4: I love your line. Your line, you've talked to me about it before. Reavers talked to me about it before. Just the way you play that straight ahead, everybody kind of plays the same way type of mentality. When you guys are out there together, how much communication is happening? Because, my goodness, you could read off each other well.
5: Yeah, I think we're always talking. I think we're all pretty similar styles, play the same way, so it's easy to know where the other guy's going to be. It's been good. We just look to forecheck as much as we can, win as many pucks back, and try to get some ugly ones.
4: The challenges are playing against a team like the Minnesota Wild, who are a very good team, stacked. They've won 9 of their last 11. They are a team that likes to jump up on the rush, and it's all numbers. As a winger coming back, what are your responsibilities there?
5: Yeah, obviously just a lot of mobility that love to get up the ice.
4: Yeah.
5: So just being aware of where they are. Obviously try to finish them on the forecheck as much as possible, and make it harder for them to get up the ice. Making sure your head's always on a swivel, knowing where everyone is.
4: Great stuff. Thanks, Barkley. Keep it going.
5: Thank you.
4: Barkley Goodrow has been absolutely one of the most consistent guys. When you look at the line with Reeves and Goodrow and Ostapchuk, fantastic. You can always depend on the goals. You've got to have trust in lines, without a doubt. It is 1-0 at the end of the first period at SAP Center in San Jose, and we will be back on the San Jose Sharks Audio Network.
1: 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We're connecting you to more than 30 years of Sharks hockey. Let's go beyond the numbers.
2: The numbers for Pavel Regenda in the National Hockey League this season are very good. 2 games, 2 goals. And that certainly is, along with his net front presence, something that is very valued whenever he is called upon. Regenda told us about the news when he heard from Coach John McCarthy, and he said it wasn't exactly something that he had planned.
6: Well, it was kind of late notice yesterday, and I was already about to click the don't disturb mode, and J-Mac called me and said that I'm going up, and so I'm happy, got another chance, and was already packed for travel to Ontario with the Barracuda, but yeah, I'm happy, to be here. I'm going to enjoy and do my best.
2: Well, doing his best is what he has certainly been doing with the San Jose Barracuda this season, too. Always in position, playing a physical type of a game, and providing a lot of value to John McCarthy's team. But he did that in the 2 games he played for the Sharks. As we mentioned, two games and two goals. He talked about those chances he had.
6: Yeah, you know, it's hard league, you know, here, and also the hard league AHL. Like, it's not easy to score points there, and you know, you come back, and I was expecting a little bit more from myself, and kind of, you know, brought me down. Like, okay, I gotta settle down, because you know, it's not easy league at all, and yeah. You're here, you're getting, you know, it's just more speed, more experience, more skill, good guys here. So for sure, it helps me with every game, every rep I have on the ice, on the practice too. So happy with that.
2: Pavel Regenda has 4 goals and 8 assists in 28 games with the Barracuda this season. So it's not like he's going to lead the league in scoring. But those goals that he scores, like the two he has with the Sharks, are important. And he doesn't care how they go in, as long as they do go in.
6: Yeah, I got to stay hot. Yeah, I'm probably the best soccer player in the league right now. You know, both goals with a foot. So hopefully it still stays this way.
2: Well, he doesn't care how they go in, as long as they go in. But his net front presence also, whether he's on the points or not, is also going to be important, as we've already seen in his limited action in the NHL this year. Something that a lot of people don't remember about when it comes to Pavel Regenda, since he's a relatively new member of the Sharks organization, is that he played in the Olympics in 2022 for Team Slovakia, and he is expected to be on that roster again in February in Italy. Regenda talked about winning the bronze medal, which was the very first time that any team from Slovakia and on the hockey program had ever won an international medal in the Olympics. He said that it was an amazing experience.
6: I had some health issues, but you know, we got from Slovakia to play Olympics, and we, you know, it was the year without the NHL guys, and it was better for us because you know, I don't think we. I mean, it's different to have full guys of NHL or guys from college or some, you know, European leagues. So yeah, it was just incredible, you know. So these days, like, it's first medal ever in Slovakia, and I don't know if there's going to be any soon with the, you know, coming rosters I see now from the States and Canada, Sweden, and all those guys. So yeah, it was an unbelievable experience, but unfortunately it was COVID. So, you know, it was kind of like quarantine, the village was closed, so you didn't have to, like, we couldn't even see the city. So the only thing you could do just the village or go to some event, like, you know, watch, well, fast skating, whatever, like, that's it. You couldn't do anything else, but, you know, experience. Pretty big, you know, we came home as heroes, you know, that was big, and it's just incredible till this day.
2: Yeah, they were greeted like conquering heroes in the capital city, Bratislava, and that's a great memory for Pavel Regenda.
6: We came home, we had a parade, you know, with an open bus, you know, the full city, like, everybody came, the whole Slovakia, feel like, group up on the, like, the main street, and we came on the podium, they're like, you know, like, it was... into, they were treating as a hero, so that was incredible.
2: Well, he hopes he's inspiring to the next generation of young Slovakians that come into the NHL. Marian Hossa was his favorite player growing up. Regenda says that the understanding of the importance of role modeling for the next group of young players is definitely on his mind.
6: Yeah, for sure. I mean, that's what everybody was saying, that, you know, I feel like it's every year, even if it's Olympics, Worlds, like, for those 2-3 weeks, whole Slovakia stops everybody just into hockey. We have many coaches, you know, of the ice. Everybody thinks he's the coach, but it's funny. But no, like, whole Slovakia stops, and everybody loves hockey. We're a big hockey country, and, you know, just for sure, if you see, you know, when I was growing up and I was watching, like, all those, you know, like, success, like, over the worlds, whatever, like, all those guys, like, Hossa and those, you know, they always made us some success. So for sure, it's inspiring young guys, and, you know, all the kids lost us back home, and for sure it motivates them too, you know.
2: That's Pavel Regenda of the San Jose Sharks, recalled and in the lineup today against the Minnesota Wild, talking about some of his experiences in Olympic action. Experience the game like never before with insights and stats calculated by SAP. We connect you to 30 years of Sharks hockey by going beyond the numbers. Make sure you're tuned in to each and every San Jose Sharks Audio Network broadcast, and our next one will be in the new year on Saturday, January the 3rd, another afternoon broadcast from SAP Center at San Jose. We'll be on the air at 12:30 in the afternoon to say Happy New Year. And the Sharks will face off against the Tampa Bay Lightning. Oh. Right now, off the faceoff, a little turnover by Tyler Toffoli. Keeps in for Minnesota. Behind the net, Boldy whips it over near side. Eriksson Ek back to the point. It's Brodin. Eriksson Ek wants the puck. He gets it back. Somebody's got a broken stick on the ice. That's Wennberg without it. As he
7: Now he takes one. Actually, it's Graf. No,
4: I'm sorry, Graf. 51.
7: Colin Graf has no stick. Wenberg gets it, and he moves up the left wing side. And he will backhand it down the ice, and the Sharks will get a quick change. Lucky. Because when you lose your stick like that in your own zone, especially after the Wild have been in there for a little bit, long change, you're right. It was a tough situation.
4: If it's a short change, I want the guy to come right to the bench and just get it. But if it's the long change, you can't do it.
7: Celebrini intercepts. Lead pass, Chernyshov moving in. Goes to the shot, star! What a great move by Igor Chernyshov, and he's mobbed by Macklin Celebrini and William Eklund. A spectacular finish on a great headman pass by Celebrini. Chernyshov gained the zone. It didn't look like he had any space, but he made the little dig to the backhand, and he moved to the forehand, which is kind of counterintuitive, and he snapped that one past Ballstead at 1:14 of the second to send SAP Center into hysterics. 1-1 the score. What a great goal by Chernyshov.
4: The key on this play, though, is that the work by Dmitry Orlov and the support by Macklin Celebrini coming back. I mean, just the heads-up pass and skating off. Orlov gets back and disrupts the forecheck. That exits the play out of the zone. Macklin and William Eklund do a good job to get the puck going the other way, but are you kidding me on that play by Chernyshov at the net? Backhand, forehand, upstairs. Beautiful goal.
7: As it turns out, Celebrini and Eklund will get the assist. It's off the faceoff. Minnesota ices the puck. But what a move to the inside. I didn't think he had the room to make that play, and he did beautifully. And I think Wallstedt is a little stunned by it, to be honest. Wow. Goal number 3 on the season and the career for Igor Chernyshov. Once again, Macklin Celebrini and William Eklund assist. So Celebrini now has a career-best 9-game point-scoring streak. Off the faceoff, Sharks are looking for more. Eklund moves into the offensive zone, cuts behind the net, drops it back for Celebrini. A centering attempt for Chernyshov. That was blocked.
4: Chernyshov, nice job there. Also, Mac and William knowing where each other is going to be. That Chernyshov's in front. And as soon as Macklin releases to get open for Eklund, Chernyshov is at the net. He releases to get in the shooting position.
7: Puck was dumped down the ice and really wasting no time with it. Askarov clamped down on it with the Minnesota Wild coming at him. So we get the whistle, but wow.
4: Yeah, it's an incredible goal.
7: Ready for this? It's Macklin Celebrini's 40th assist of the season. Just thought I'd point that out. Point number 61 of the year for Macklin. 1-1 the score. Off the draw. Bogosian shot blocked. Little drop. Skinner sends it out. Here comes Iorio moving right to left. Lead pass Brigenda breaks into the offensive zone. Takes a look before he grabs the puck. Turns in the corner. He's checked by Bogosian, who got back. And the Wild will get control. They lead it out. Hartman headmans. Now it's Tarasenko across the line. Walking to his right. Tried to drop it back. Nice little coverage there by a combination of Iorio, who blocked it, and also Skinner, who provided numbers. San Jose takes over. Uh-oh. It's Dickinson putting it off a skate. It ricochets near side. Iorio on his offside of the D here on the left of his goal. He's up against the boards waiting for some help to arrive. And now there's a big scrum for it right along the glass. Worked free by Iorio, and Dickinson skated behind the net, grabbed the puck and throws it out. Brigenda pushes it forward. Now it's fed ahead by Skinner. Into the zone, and it's Dickinson with a chance on net. Save made by Wallstedt. Good keep in by Barkley Goodrow. Up, not quite. Minnesota will be able to clear it out. And up to the Sharks' line they come. Hinostroza sends to the middle of the ice. Here's a chance. Hartman wide. Rebound gobbled up off the end board by Goodrow. Backhands it up the far boards. Ostapchuk reversed it behind the net. Stopped there by Dickinson, who had that great scoring chance a moment ago. And there's a scrum forward back behind the goal line again. As they're trying to make this a low-event second period, too, after that great goal by Chernyshov tied things up. Ryan Reeves couldn't poke at the puck past the defender. It's knocked around the board. Spurgeon keeps in right side. They give to Foligno. Now he tried to go back to Spurgeon. Goodrow broke that up with a stick. Barkley grabs it. He's checked by Foligno. Barkley, Goodrow getting back. Wins the battle. Pushes it forward. And Ostapchuk leads to Reeves on the right. He gets it across the line. 1-2. He turns. He had the puck. And he tried the shot, but it got blocked. Now all of a sudden, Reeves trying to dig free on the forecheck. But Spurgeon gets his stick in there. And guns it behind his net around the near boards. But Ferraro gets it back and fires it right away toward the goal. That's a save kind of surprisingly made by Wallstedt. There was a little rebound there. And Colin Graf behind the net now wins the battle and comes up with the puck. Sent back to the point by Toffoli. Ferraro keeps it in. Sends behind the net. Toffoli tipped it. Goes to the right corner. Pinching in Mukhamadulla. Now it's Graf behind the goal line. Winning the battle again. Poking it out toward the slot. But it's knocked aside by Brodin. Solid defensive play. They couldn't clear. Mukhamadulla kept it in. It's Wenberg exchanging. Trying the shot. Blocked by Trinan. On the right side, and it goes up into the crowd, and that was a great shift, especially for Colin Graf.
4: Yeah, good work by Colin Graf on the forecheck. The support on this shift is very good. Away from the puck, Sharks are moving their feet, they're checking, doing an outstanding job. Colin Graf, again, such a smart player, as we talked about last game, reminds me so much of Logan Couture away from the puck, how well he uses a stick.
7: Logan Couture is in the stands today.
4: Yeah.
7: Brought his kids here to see the game, and we're hoping maybe he'll make an appearance up here. He's off the faceoff, shot by Ferraro toward the net, glove save and covered by Volstead, who's in goal to our left for the second period. Good start to the second by the Sharks here.
4: Yeah, not bad at all. There are a couple of times to start the period off, they had the puck in the zone and they weren't moving their feet, and that's when you get into trouble with the forecheck of the Minnesota Wild, but they started moving and then got the goal and a chance. Continuing your work, so looking good to start the period off.
7: Erickson Ek wins the draw for Minnesota against Alex Wenberg, and now he gets the headman pass on the right as he scoots down the wing into the zone, gets the shot away, save, he gets another chance underneath Ferraro's defense, but the puck ended up going wide of the goal.
4: Smart play, shoot and follow.
7: Rebound now into the left corner. Marcus Johansson is twisting for the puck there, trying to get it free. Erickson Ek watches it pop free. He grabs in the left corner. He walks out, goes to the backhand, short side, save made. Rebound shoveled wide there by the Wild. And we get a whistle and a stoppage glove of play as the puck was gloved ahead by the Wild.
4: Or maybe just went up in the netting.
7: Did it hit the netting? Okay. Must have.
4: Yep. Tough to see from this angle.
7: I thought the Wild player gloved it in the corner, but maybe not.
4: Nope. So, good play by Erickson Ek, who's just a very good hockey player.
7: One of my favorites, honestly.
4: Big man, gets to the net, and on that position, Mario had to play very heavy against him on the boards.
7: Boy, off the faceoff, Daniela Yurov in front of the net had a good scoring chance, but the Sharks defended well. Rebound flipped out of the zone. Unfortunately for Orlov, it's behind Chernyshov, and icing will be called in spite of a nice effort by Chernyshov to beat Quinn Hughes to the faceoff dot. Fans don't like it, but...
4: Yeah.
7: All you have to do is show them video of the jump in that Marco Sturm tried to chase years ago.
4: No.
7: That's why they don't have any of those calls anymore.
4: No, that was Adam Foote being dirty.
7: Well, that's the other reason.
4: No, that was
7: it takes away the dirtiness. Yeah. They just blow the play dead at the circle.
4: It's one of the dirtiest plays I've seen in hockey.
7: Not very good. Uh-oh, knocked off the play Eklund. Zuccarello feeds it far side. Faber fans on it. Will he get it back? No. Klingberg holds it, sends it off the right boards in his own zone. Eklund is struggling to control it here as he's checked by Faber. Puck is still loose. Now Klingberg is also in there, but the Wild persevere. And Yurov banks it off the boards, and Faber has it on the left boards. Throws it across the ring.
0: He scores!
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1: The zone tries to feed to the slot, and a stick arrived in the nick of time for Minnesota at the last possible second. Up ice come the Wild after that play. Iorio one-on-one against Hinostroza. Hinostroza trying to dig it free, does get it back toward the point. A backskating Spurgeon takes it. Captain of the Wild goes to the left point, feeds to the right. Brodin kept it in, but he puts it off the stick of Skinner, and the puck is out of play. And so we have a stoppage with 7:01 gone by in the second. This broadcast today is coming to you from SAP Center at San Jose. It is the Sharks 1 and the Wild 1 on the San Jose Sharks Audio Network. Welcome back to SAP Center at San Jose, where you can join the Sharks on January 10th at 1 o'clock for First Responders Appreciation Day. 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Arrive early for the Touch a Truck pregame activation right outside of the tank. And don't miss the all-arena Zamboni plushie giveaway as the Sharks take on the Dallas Stars. 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We love the first responders, so make sure it is a night or a day in which you celebrate. Shots are 12-11, San Jose. The Sharks have a goal from Igor Chernyshov. A spectacular play, his third of a season, from Celebrini and Eklund at 1:14 of this period. So Macklin now has a 9-game point scoring streak. From the faceoff in the Sharks zone, San Jose goes to the attack. The Ostapchuk line out there, they dump it in. Big collision behind the net.
2: Heavy.
1: Barkley Goodrow and Ryan Reeves kind of running into each other, sandwiching Brodin. They all fell down to the ice. Ostapchuk in the corner, goes back to the point, sends it to Klingberg, put it wide. Now a shot by Orlov right on, a slapper sticked away by Volstead.
3: I think that was a pass. It's pretty smart by John Klingberg.
1: Yeah. Well, he didn't really have a great angle, right shot over there. But
3: good job. He must have played pool in Sweden.
1: I believe he probably did. Probably had a couple of sessions with Efren Reyes, the greatest of all time in that regard.
3: He banked that pretty well. Of course, you would pull off a Swedish pool player.
1: Well, he's not Swedish. Oh. He's from the Philippines.
3: Oh, okay.
1: You should just watch him on YouTube. He's unbelievable.
3: Oh.
1: Here's Hughes shooting it toward the net for Minnesota. Save made there by Askarov.
2: Dang.
1: Saw that all the way. Good job by the Sharks to allow him to see that puck.
3: But a big competition in front for space.
2: Yes.
3: Looking at the way that we talked about why the front of the net. Marcus Foligno's in there, big guy, heavy to move. They get the entry into the zone, and then Quinn Hughes does what Quinn Hughes does, which is dance all over the place. And good work by Hartman and, I think it was Hartman and Foligno in front.
1: It's been a strange year for Marcus Foligno, hasn't it? You know, they expect him to get more offense from his game. He's not a big scorer that you would think, but take a look at his numbers. He's got no goals this year.
3: Yeah.
1: 30 games. It's been a long time for him. And you look at those numbers and you say, is this going to be the day? Is this going to be the day that he gets his first one?
3: Well, we hope not.
1: His last goal was April the 12th at Vancouver 31 games ago. 1-1 the score. Here comes the Minnesota attack. Trenyan across the Sharks' line. Watched there by the defense of Mukko Madulin. So he puts on the brakes on the left boards. Throws behind the net. There's Nico Sturm winning it to the corner. Angle opportunity there for Foligno. And it went off the... Man, might have hit the outside of the post there coming in against Askarov. And the Sharks will pick up the rebound and ice it here.
3: Now, Minnesota's put push on now. They are getting their forecheck game going. You'd like to see the Sharks just clean up that execution of coming out of the zone together. But number one thing is move your feet. Don't just stop and look for a pass. Move your feet. Get going. You hear that all the time when you're down on the bench. You listen to the coaches. They'll be yelling, go, go, go, go.
1: Or as the great Claude Ruel, when he was coaching the Montreal Canadiens, once said, don't stop to skate.
3: That's true.
1: He meant to say don't stop skating.
3: I know.
1: It's another story. He also used to say have speed. And he didn't mean half speed. He meant be fast. Have speed. H-A-V-E. Faber back in his offensive zone. Loses the puck. Could have been a chance for Celebrini. But unfortunately, Chernyshov's backhand pass was blocked by a Minnesota forechecker.

0: Orloff takes it back, gives to Celebrini, quickly moves to the right. He's out of the zone. He's to center. One against three. Veers to his left. Moves to the right. Off of the stick. Trailing the play. Chernyshov recovers and finds Eklund behind the goal. Centering attempt for Celebrini, breaking for the puck. Knocked aside by Erickson X. Very alert stick. Loose left corner. The Sharks top line looking for the puck here at the near side. Celebrini and Boldy fighting for it. Boldy's hard to knock off the puck. He held onto it and he pushed it behind his own goal line. And that's where Quinn Hughes will be watched by Eklund on the forecheck. Hughes circled it away there from him. Got it over to Faber, who feeds it out. Boldy overskated the puck. Celebrini gets a piece of it, slowing things down. And Orloff ends up with it and headbands to Eklund. Down the left, across the line. He tried to shoot it. He fanned on the puck and he poked it wide. He's giving chase himself. Can't get it. And Kaprizov comes back the other way. Loses on the check to Celebrini. Macklin now stick handling inside of a phone booth. Throws it back into the offensive zone. Intercepted this time by Spurgeon. But you just have to marvel at Macklin Celebrini's anticipation, his vision, and his ability to react under pressure. Spurgeon shoots toward the net, wide. Rebound, Juroff behind the goal line. Stick handles for Minnesota. Banks it back. Brodin, cross ice. Spurgeon back to Brodin. The shot up high. That missed the net. Off the end boards, behind Askarov. Sent to the near boards. Celebrini probably needs to get off the ice here pretty soon.
1: Tired.
0: Throws it behind the boards. Toffoli is already on the ice surface for San Jose. On the right wing, he lost it. Taking it back, Zuccarello sends it rink wide. And that's a nice poke there by Dickinson to get it out of the zone. But unfortunately for him, it goes all the way down.
1: And unfortunately,
0: icing.
1: William Macklin and Macklin Celebrini are still on the ice.
0: They're stuck out there.
1: Yeah, they're stuck out there. William tried to get off the ice, but he got tangled up with about three or four bodies as Minnesota was changing as well. So he couldn't before that puck was iced.
0: Of course, that brings back memories of the first meeting of the season between these two teams when William Eklund did get off the ice in overtime after being out there for over 3 minutes, and Macklin Celebrini ended up jumping on and getting the game winner. That was one of the great games in the early season.
1: One of the most amazing overtimes I've ever seen in my life.
0: Face-off to the left side of the goaltender, Askarov. Celebrini wins that face-off, and the Sharks start to move it out. Toffoli gives to Eklund at center ice, poked it back to Toffoli from the red line, shoots one on goal, and that's a nice alert stop there by Volstead. It was more of a spectator, as if he were in row 10, watching the game from a club seat. At the near boards now, picked back up by the Sharks in their own end, but they can't clear it out. Dickinson again has trouble with it. Wild keep it in. Bogosian feeds it cross ice. Middleton to the middle. Checked there by Celebrini, who's still out there. Finally, Macklin can get off the ice here as Toffoli at the red line shoots one down, and Pavel Regenda is giving chase. Celebrini was actually on the ice for the full line shift. Regenda tosses toward the net. Here's Colin Graf moving into the corner. Finds Wenberg behind the goal. Back to Graf, near side, stick handles with it. Delays, throws it back. Ferraro with a shot, blocked by Hinostroza. Regenda in the corner grabs it, and he's skating up the boards with it to the point. Shot by Iorio, blocked in front. It's in the skates of Wenberg. He kicks it to himself in the corner, finds Graf behind the net, but Graf had to lift the stick of Bogosian to keep the puck going, and now it winds up sent back behind the net by Ferraro. Up the near board skates Wenberg, turns away from a check. Watched by Hartman, sends behind the goal. Regenda let it go all the way around to Iorio on the right point. Cross ice Ferraro, the shot! That is a good block by Hartman. And Hartman will skate it up to his own blue line. He'll turn it back. He'll backhand it forward. And he put it off the boards into the Sharks' end. The Sharks' head man, but there was Ostapchuk, but he couldn't get the puck. Chases it down. It centers in front. Shot wide by Barkley Goodrow because the stick
1: just
0: got there.
1: Missed it. Barkley Goodrow was looking for a penalty on a slash or a hook, but just a very good chance. A smart heads-up play by Ostapchuk. That's why you hustle onto the ice.
0: Meanwhile, tipped out of the zone by the Sharks. Goodrow all the way down. And Ostapchuk giving chase now against Faber.
1: No icing
0: on the play because of that. Faber back there hit by Ostapchuk, trying to dig it loose. He does. Work free to Reeves. Behind the net, Goodrow. This line just doing a great job. They put it back to the point. Mukko Madulin turns away from Nico Sturm. Stick handles. Shoots. It's knocked down in front. Where is it?
1: Reeves pads.
0: It's underneath Reeves. He tries to get it to shoot it. And it's blocked. And he lost his stick. Unfortunately, Reeves just couldn't get it. Now it's lifted in the air by Minnesota out to center ice. Taken back by the Sharks. San Jose's looking to make a change here with 6:50 to go in the second period with the game tied 1-1. Minnesota comes right back into the Sharks zone. Mukko Madulin, good hit on Foligno, but boy, you hit that big tree and you go down. Mukko Madulin was the man who did. He's right back up fighting Foligno for the puck. Behind the goal line now in Sharks territory. Worked loose by Minnesota. Orlov skates over to the opposite side of the ice and hammers his man Trenyan into the boards. Now it's Trenyan along with Foligno trying to dig it free for Minnesota, and they do, and Yurov behind the net stick handles, has some time, moves it across the rink, not the best of passes, and it's off the stick and out to center ice, so Quinn Hughes will just take it and cycle back as this team needs a change. 1-1 the score, 6:09 to play in this second period. Hughes, headman, Zuccarello, cross the line, looks for Kaprizov, checked off the puck, good job by Delandry and Orlov, and Orlov gives to Brigenda, and here he comes, down the left side, cross the line, shoots one, and it's off the glass, back behind Volstead. Minnesota flies through center on the rebound. Kaprizov, cross the line, drop pass, Zuccarello, no chopped there to the ice by Skinner, no penalty called here, as it's loose back behind the goal line after that play, and the Sharks breathing a sigh of relief as Klingberg leads to Skinner up the left side. He moves across the Minnesota line. 1-1 the score. Celebrini's back on the ice right now. And Skinner dumped it in deep. But unfortunately, the Wild able to poke it out. Moving down the right wing side of the ice. Klingberg goes back to get it. Left it for Celebrini. Headman feed intended for Eklund knocked away as the Sharks complete the line change. Now it's lifted out by Klingberg. A lead pass. Here comes Eklund. Semi-breakaway. Moving in. A behind-the-back attempt at Chernyshov. Block. And a penalty is coming up for slashing against the Minnesota Wild. So the earlier slash was not called, but this one is going to get called against Zach Bogosian. And the Sharks will have a man advantage when we come back. 14:50 gone by in the second. This broadcast is coming to you from SAP Center at San Jose. It's a 1-1 tie. The Sharks and the Wild all even. But the Sharks power play is next on the San Jose Sharks Audio Network. A power play for the San Jose Sharks upcoming is Zach Bogosian of the Minnesota Wild gets called for slashing at 14:50. Kind of a borderline call that they decided to call because of the one I think that they missed a little bit earlier. And so that happens sometimes. The Sharks will go on the man advantage, brought to you by Power Business Technology, copiers and printers for your office needs. Big power play, 1-1 the score here, Drew.
1: 5:10 left in the second period, and it has been a very even match.
0: Sharks have beaten the Wild twice in overtime, and this one is another close matchup. Wennberg out there taking the draw, wins it. Eklund sends it back to Klingberg, moves to his right, away from Eriksson Ek, shoots it toward the goal, saved, there's a rebound there. It was poked at, and Klingberg will hold it into the right point. Gives right half boards, Wennberg exchanges with Eklund there. Wennberg walks into the right circle, down low to Eklund, he had a chance to walk in front but didn't do it. Went back to the point instead. Klingberg back skates away from Eriksson Ek, who applies the stick, fed it over to Eklund, side of the goal. Now it's poked at by Wennberg, tried to center it, and was batted out of the air and out of the zone.
1: Both guys, Wennberg and Eklund, have a lane to the net. They've got their feet in the goal line. They got a lane to the net. Take that lane. Take the ice available.
0: Tyler Toffoli just jumped on the ice. He's got it on the right side. Throws it back now. Taken by by Klingberg. Now to Celebrini. He twists. He turns. He moves into the circle. Throws to the middle of the ice. Batted by Toffoli toward the net. Blocked in front by the defense and cleared by Faber. Nice play by Macklin, huh? Not bad. It's pretty good.
1: He might be a player.
0: I think he might be.
1: My goodness me. Boy, just.
0: Now they got Celebrini with it. Now moving right to left. 50 seconds to go on the power play. He races through center. He crosses the line. Tried to throw it to the right. Deflected by Foligno. But a nice play by Klingberg to knock it away and stop what could have been a shorthanded scoring chance. As Wennberg hammered there by Foligno.
1: But help, Wennberg helped that whole play out as well. That's important. Got to make plays behind their D.
0: Got back up and looked at the official, but now Celebrini poked it forward to get it across the line, yet not really good connection there by the Sharks on the zone entry, so they get the change with 25 seconds left on their power play. The second unit stepping on. Orlov feeds into the offensive zone. There's Brigenda out on that second power play unit. Chernyshov on the right wing side puts on the brakes. He's got Brigenda there. Low. He walks in front right to the net. Save made! That's what you want to do. Wallstedt, a really good stop on Brigenda.
1: Love that play.
0: Rebound now. It's taken back by Skinner. He shoots. Score! Jeff Skinner throws it to the net. And what do you get? A goal. The Sharks take the 2-1 lead. And the veteran, Jeff Skinner, comes up huge for San Jose. For Skinner, that is going to be goal number 5 on the year.
1: As you were saying at the start of the game, Jeff had been looking for this for a while. Right?
0: Yes.
1: Right. On this particular play, 84 in front of the net. That this goal doesn't happen unless Pavel Regenda is where he is. He does a beautiful job on the flash screen, little drive-by screen. He's in front, the big man. Wellstead doesn't see it. And again, Regenda makes something happen.
0: You talk about earning opportunities to get into the NHL lineup. There's another example for Pavel Regenda.
1: And really good play by Regenda at the start of that power play to go that low walk. That's what you want.
0: He did what Eklund did not do on the play
1: or
0: seconds
1: Wendberg.
0: Before,
1: yeah.
0: Right?
1: Yeah. Take that lane. Creates problems. But what a good goal, big goal, as you talked about, Danny, how big the power play was in that situation.
0: Jeff Skinner ending a 14-game goalless drought. Remember, he missed some time with an injury, too. His last goal came against Detroit in this building on November the 2nd. This is his fifth of the season from Orlov and Chernyshov. And it is indeed a power play goal for Jeff Skinner, too. Sharks move back into the offensive zone. Assist, by the way, Orlov and Chernyshov, if I didn't say that quickly enough. They dump it back behind the Minnesota net. So Igor Chernyshov has a goal, and he's got an assist. Not bad.
2: Not bad.
0: Here comes Hughes out of the zone now for Minnesota. To center, shoots one in. Askarov in goal to our right, tried to stop it, but bounced through his reach. Sharks pick it up. They wrist it out. Taken back, Chernyshov holding it. Nice move to get away from Hinostroza. Then he drops off to the left to a breaking Celebrini. Celebrini down the left wing, gives to Chernyshov. Turns away from the check, gets it back to Celebrini. And Tarasenko just got a stick on that a little bit. Did not allow the one-timer to go off of Celebrini's stick, but Celebrini steals it. Walked behind the net, tried to set up Eklund, hit a skate. And finally, Minnesota skates out. They throw it up to the Sharks line, calmly knocking it down there, Iorio. Bet it forward, and the top line gets into the red line and shoots down. So it'll be a line change. Every time they're on the ice, it's something really exciting. Right now, here comes Minnesota. Hinostroza, nice little move across the line. Lost it as he's checked. Colin Graf tried to streak his way forward. It deflected back. Klingberg takes it in the skate, moves it ahead. He gets through center to the blue line, shoots in. Wennberg is out there with Graf and with Toffoli. Graf in the left corner, bodied up. Wenberg's going to try to get it at the near side as one of the officials, McIsaac, went down. Puck got deflected off of him with a minute remaining in the period.
1: Kind of a nightmare down there.
0: Yeah, it sure is. Colin Graf cycles it up the far side with Toffoli and Wenberg, and they hold the puck. Wenberg being checked by Bogosian. Had a stick lifted. Nice support there by Toffoli. Tried to go back to the point. Good defensive play by Johansson. He's on the race. He wins the battle. He goes in by himself. He spins. And Minnesota tips it wide with Eriksson-Ek getting the pass in front. What a job by Klingberg as Askarov gives him a thank you tap as the Sharks move it back down the ice.
1: Yep, 100% right, Danny. Good play by Klingberg. He couldn't keep up on the play with Johansson, but he was making sure he didn't fall away from the play. Stayed in it.
0: Meanwhile, Minnesota trying to almost head a two-on-one, but the Sharks steal it. Here's Skinner across the line. Tries to split the defense. He has it. He stick handles. He goes behind the net, and he tried to center it. He just lost, ran out of real estate.
1: Ran out of real estate, yep.
0: He just couldn't quite get the puck on his stick in time, and that's going to do it for period number two.
1: Well, that was fun near the end.
0: Boy, was it ever. I mean, Marcus Johansson wins a foot race with John Klingberg, and he tried to make the play to the front of the net, and what a job by Klingberg to get his stick out. And again, a thank you tap from Yaroslav Askarov, because Askarov was twisted out into several pieces on that play.
1: The key is not sliding away from the play. Understanding, okay, I can't get to that guy. He makes the move around. So head on a swivel. Who do I find? And he gets the right guy.
0: Eriksson-Ek.
1: Yep. Smart.
0: We've come to the end of the second period here at SAP Center in San Jose. We've got a wild game going on. Kind of a pun there, because San Jose has a 2-1 lead over the Minnesota Wild at the end of two. We'll be back on the Sharks Audio Network. Teams are on the ice, ready to go for period number three. The San Jose Sharks and the Minnesota Wild. Sharks lead by the score of 2-1. Right now, Jeff Skinner on the power play, the go-ahead goal, his fifth of the season, ending a 14-game goalless drought. They initially gave the assist to Dmitry Orlov and Igor Chernyshov. But right now, the official sheet shows that it's only Orlov that has an assist. So we'll wait till the drama of that concludes by the end of the night to see if Chernyshov gets yet a second point on the game. Meanwhile, Macklin Celebrini extending his point streak to 9 straight games with his 40th assist of the season, 61 points for Macklin. Earlier today, it was announced that he was going to be on the Canadian Olympic team. Well-deserved. And as we were just speaking, he is going to, I would say, definitely be in the top six in that group and probably playing alongside Sidney Crosby. And whatever Sid wants, he'll get. And I'm sure that he'd like to play with Macklin in this unbelievable tournament. Celebrini now skating over to the Sharks bench at the moment, as he and his line mates will be sitting on the bench watching as Alex Wennberg steps out there to start the third period. So it's Wennberg, Toffoli, Graf, Mukhamudulin, and Ferraro. And for the Wild, it's Eriksson, Ek, Johansson, and Boldy up front with Spurgeon and Brodin back on defense. We're underway. Faceoff has been dropped. The puck comes inside the Sharks zone. Behind the net, Mukhamudulin, watched by a forechecking Eriksson, Ek. Gets it up the boards. Toffoli chips it out up at the blue line. Offside, the call against the Sharks. As Colin Graf skates, came ahead of the play as it bounced there. That was Spurgeon defending on that play. So here we are, underway in the third. After this game, the Sharks will usher in the new year, and we will have our next exciting broadcast of Sharks hockey coming your way on Saturday as John Cooper and the Tampa Bay Lightning come to town. Afternoon action again as we bring you all the coverage starting at 12:30 in the afternoon with our Sharks warm-up show. Face-off drop. Boldy the shot toward the net. That's tipped by the stick of Wennberg. It's up in the air. And that is a high pop fly that was gloved by Askarov for the out.
1: Easily gloved. Got to call it. Call everybody off. You got it.
0: 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Back to action. Chernyshov pokes it to the middle. Celebrini reaching for it, can't get it. Johansson and Yurov able to stick check it aside. Daniela Yurov takes it on the left wing side. Bumped by Mukhamudulin, knocked off the puck. He reverses it. And Celebrini gets it from Chernyshov and races out of the zone. Celebrini, the red line, shoots one in. Into forecheck, Eklund against Faber. Eklund does a really good job on the boards to work it free. Celebrini in the right spot ends up with the puck. And he tipped it back toward the point, but Klingberg wisely just backskated to center ice, got things reorganized, and the Sharks will push it ahead. Can't get the zone entered, though, unfortunately. Minnesota shoots all the way down. Icing is the call coming up here as Klingberg gets back against Zuccarello on that drive. Remember the second period, he lost that foot race with Johansson, but this time he's using his mind, getting back there quickly and into the right spot. This is it, Sharks fans, your last chance to save. Tonight is the final chance to secure Tier 1 pricing for sampling with the Sharks, presented by Marsh McLennan Agency, before prices increase at midnight. Don't wait. 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That'll be February 21st at the Hayes Mansion in San Jose, one of the great charitable events of the year and the most fun for everybody concerned. 2-1 the score here, early third period. Afternoon action at SAP Center. In the right corner of the Shark zone, Kaprizov digging for it there against Dellandrea, against Orlov. Also in there, Eriksson Ek. Eriksson Ek just muscling himself out to a position where he could try to make a play. Meanwhile, Dellandrea wins that 50-50 battle in the corner with Kaprizov, and the Sharks break out. Regenda throws it across the rink. Skinner into the zone, puts on the brakes, throws it toward the net. It goes wide. Rebound recovered. Kaprizov and Eriksson Ek pick up, but Klingberg gets back on Eriksson Ek, knocks him off the puck, and Wennberg combines with Regenda to get it back down the ice. Turnover by Minnesota. Here's Wennberg to the slot, moving in. Graf heading toward the net. It bounced on him as Middleton was defending on the play.
1: Yeah, he made a good play on the stick, Middleton, but that was set up for a terrific opportunity for Colin.
0: And it goes back to the Sharks zone. No harm, no foul. San Jose's got better puck possession here early in the third, as they tossed it up the right side, and Wennberg from the blue line tipped it in. Ballstead trying to push it around the corner through traffic. Had it blocked there by a combination of Middleton, his own teammate, and Colin Graf. But the Wild able to break out anyway, and up the right side they come into the Shark zone. Dumped in. Now it comes around the near boards. Turnover by Tarasenko. And throwing it to the middle of the ice there was Wennberg, and trying to jump up into the play. Good instinct there for Dickinson, but he just missed the puck. So he's going to have to back skate here and play defense again as Foligno comes in against him back behind the goal line. Dickinson and Iorio back there. Work free, though. Nico Sturm, former Shark, sends it back. Spurgeon, the shot. Blocked in front by Ryan Reeves. And the Sharks grab it. Iorio muscles his way to center against Sturm. That's hard to do. He dumps it in successfully. And now it's Ostapchuk going back behind the net. Feeds behind the goal line. Barkley Goodrow throws it back to the right point. Stopped by the backhand side of Mukko Madulin's stick. Sends it back behind the goal line again. And it's a much bigger Ostapchuk against a much smaller Spurgeon. Spurgeon worked the free. Now the Sharks get it back. And now Ostapchuk will turn away from Spurgeon's check. He slides it back. Mukko Madulin grabs it. Shoots it. Pad save made by Volstead. Another shot. Save made by Volstead. Off of Mario Ferraro on the rebound over on the left wing board.
1: All of that because of the heavy work behind the net. Good forecheck. That's exactly what you want in this period.
0: And once again, that fourth line doing the job.
1: Yep.
0: They're so important to this team. Minnesota trying to get back in the game, but Eriksson Ek gave it away. Chernyshov intercepts, moves into the offensive end. Centering play. There's a shot. Severini scores. And what a pass by Chernyshov. How did he see Severini? He put it through traffic right on the tape. And Severini said, oh my goodness, thank you. And he snapped it past Volstead. Sharks 3 and the Wild 1. Severini getting credit for the goal.
1: Great show. Macklin is just jacked up. Just pointing to Chernyshov. Great pass, great pass. It is a terrific play. First of all, the entry into the zone, making sure all three stay on side. The pass all the way across. Chernyshov makes the move at the line. Goes by Eriksson Ek, and then he goes by Brodin as well and finds that lane. And what a finish by Macklin Celebrini. My goodness me, Danny, what are we seeing right now?
0: What we are seeing is something amazingly special. Celebrini, his 22nd goal of the season. Chernyshov, who intercepted the Eriksson Ek pass, gets the primary assist, the only one, in fact, and it is a 3-1 Sharks lead against the Minnesota Wild. Wow.
1: Yeah, exactly. Like we said, there's very few games where you're not going with Macklin Celebrini involved. Wow.
0: Yeah, but now we're starting to add Chernyshov to that list. Here's a hitman feed. Graf moving in. Stick handling. Trying to get around the defense, but he couldn't power his way through Hughes there. And so the Wild dodge a major bullet. Neutral zone dump in by Chernyshov as the Sharks get that top line out there again. Why not? Ride that wagon. As it's clear to center ice. Off of a stick. Goes all the way down.
1: No icing.
0: No icing. So it's stopped by Askarov behind the goal line. And sent up the near boards. But the Wild take the lane away and throw it back behind the San Jose net. Chip forward there by Chernyshov. Celebrini turns away from a check. Backhands forward. Trying to hit a breaking Eklund who slid over to the far side of the ice. But the pass was behind him. And so the Wild pick up. They might get called for icing here. And they do. As they misfired on the pass diagonally. And the Sharks will get a faceoff in the offensive zone. Sharks will change the line here though. Celebrini and company were out there for a little bit. So out comes Regenda. Delandria. And Skinner, Mukko Madulin, and Ferraro on defense. Daniela Yurov is out to take the draw against Delandria. Left side of Ballstead. Sharks 3, Wild 1. Celebrini is 22nd of the year. He's got one goal, one assist, and he's got the hearts, the minds, and all of the attention of the entire Bay Area. Off the faceoff right now. Delandria pokes it forward. Yurov hit hard by Regenda. And the Wild managed to clear it all the way down. This should be icing. Nope, it's going to go on net. It bounced on goal. Askarov had his hand up in the air, but then he had to put it down and stop the puck.
1: Don't play lines with.
0: Nope. So the Sharks managed to get it out up to the blue line. Brodin out there defensively. Gives to Middleton. He gave it away. Turning to it, Regenda just flips it in the air. Delandria is giving chase in the offensive zone off the left corner boards to Regenda behind the net. He turns away from the check of Middleton. Moves it up the far boards, then reverses the puck into the corner. Nice play to Delandria. Delandria now gives it now to Dickinson, who's in deep. But Dickinson had nowhere to go as he was checked the moment that he got the puck. And now he's going to have to put his head down and get back because here comes Inestrosa on the break. Down the right side. Try to drop it backwards across the line to Hartman, but a nice job by Regenda again to read that play, get a stick in the way, and stop the opportunity. Changes coming here. Fresh skaters coming on for the Sharks. Minnesota throwing it around the offensive zone. They score!
2: Wow.
0: And guess who does it? Marcus Foligno gets his first goal of the season, ending a 30-plus game goalless drought to put the Wild back into this game with 6:40 gone by in the third.
1: That was a shot. And it's one from that angle, a left-handed shooter that you would like your goaltender to stop. But the Wilds just started kind of getting things rolling, and they were in the neutral zone. It was short ice, nice little play as entering the zone, and then they just went to work. And Foligno comes out. Yeah, from that angle, that's not a good goal for Jaroslav Askarov.
0: And Askarov's reaction tells you he feels that way too.
1: Yeah.
0: Not happy with himself. Yeah. First goal of the season for Marcus Foligno. What did I say before we went on
1: exactly,
0: the air?
1: Exactly. No, you said it on the air.
0: Oh, unbelievable.
1: Broadcaster curse.
0: 31 consecutive games without a goal going back to April 12 of last year for Marcus Foligno, and he gets his first one. So the Wild are back in this. It's the Sharks 3, Minnesota 2. Here comes Middleton dumping it in deep. And it'll be Trenyan trying to send that inboard carom toward the net, but hit bodies. Cleared out now by Iorio. Could be a chance here. The Sharks will not have an icing call, but they don't get the puck either, as Middleton did everything he could to deflect that away, and he got shaken up a little bit. He's on his way back to the Wild bench there. Good effort by Middleton, but we've come to expect that from him over his career. Right now, Boldy down the left side for Minnesota and across the San Jose line with Johansson and Eriksson Ek. They move it over into the left wing corner. Eriksson Ek, who turned over the puck on that last San Jose goal, sends back to the point. Uh-oh, here comes Hughes. Leads for Johansson. Back to Hughes. Missed the puck.
1: There's some help there with Morloff missing that puck. I think he got a stick in there, Danny.
0: Now it's a shot by Boldy from the left circle. Wide. Rebound to Foldy, knocking it down. Wennberg trying to deflect it out, and he does. But Minnesota suddenly has better puck possession. 11:55 to go in the third period. Crowd looking on intently at SAP Center at San Jose as Hughes forced all the way back to his own zone. Good pursuit by Colin Graf, but Hughes will create some space, get the pass back, move up to the blue line, but unfortunately for him, fortunately for the Sharks, an offside call against Minnesota. Let's pause 10 seconds for station identification on the San Jose Sharks Audio Network.
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0: Marcus Foligno, his first goal in 31 games, gets the Wild back into it at 6:40 of the third period from Zach Bogosian and Jake Middleton. And so we have a San Jose Sharks 3-2 lead. We'll be right back on the Sharks Audio Network. Third period action continues at SAP Center at San Jose. I'm Dan Rusinowski along with Drew Remenda. 11.5 to go. Sharks 3, Minnesota 2, with the Wild on that goal by Marcus Foligno are definitely back in this game. One of the great things about solid teams like Minnesota is they stay patient even when they're down. And right now they're moving it across the Sharks line with it. Kaprizov, who's been quiet, loses the puck. Uh-oh, Celebrini gave it away, and the Wild score! So Celebrini behind the net, intercepted a pass intended for Kaprizov, threw it up the middle, Zuccarello intercepted and scores an unassisted goal to tie the game 3-3.
1: That's all it is. It's a plain giveaway. And talked about, you know, puck management being a key. The unexpected giveaway by Macman Celebrini, because usually he's so sure with the puck. But if you have the puck on your stick all the time, sometimes you're going to give the puck away. Nope. We're back to an even game.
0: Goal number 4 on the season for Matt Zuccarello. That's a low number for him, too. Although he's only played in 20 of the games so far.
1: The other aspect of that, he kind of screens Macman Celebrini as he's coming out from behind the net. He kind of screens Jaroslav Askarov on that play as well. Sharks have got to get some puck control in their game right now.
0: Here comes Minnesota into the Shark zone. Little play by Hinostroza, knocked aside. Delandria skates with speed to center. Lead on the left, Regenda. Nice move to the left across the line. Centering attempt is a stick lift there against Delandria. Regenda in there along with Skinner. Skinner turns and shoots. Stick save made from the right circle. Made by Volstead. Regenda gets it on the left wing. Back to the point. And the shot. Glove save made off of Dickinson there by Volstead, as Dickinson did not get all of it. Volstead saw it. But again, this line showing some moxie as Regenda leaning in there against Hartman and having some words.
1: That line has been very good today.
0: Well, I think Regenda's been excellent.
1: I don't want to say I told anybody so, but yeah, that's a lie. I absolutely want to tell people I told you so.
0: You did.
1: Watching him with the Barracuda and the way he plays, being able to broadcast those games with the great Nick Muehlenberger and the Sharks Audio Network, he's impressive to watch.
0: Off the faceoff, 3-3 the score. And it's almost fitting that it's a tie game here between the Sharks and Minnesota, because that's the way the series has been all year long. 10.5 to play in the third. Sharks have got to get their groove back, and they've got the Ostapchuk line, who specializes in just that role. A fit up the boards, Minnesota's Nico Sturm has it. Head man to the Sharks line, Trenyan. Dropped it off, Sturm, the former Shark, puts it off the boards, bodied up by Orlov. Tipped near side by Goodrow, and Klingberg will give it back to Barkley behind the net. Goodrow feeds it ahead. Ostapchuk protects the puck. Makes sure he's at the red line. Drives it on goal. Stick save made there by Ballstedt, and he fires it all the way up to the Sharks' line. But Trenyan couldn't get it, and the Sharks dodge a major bullet because he would have been in alone. Coming back the other way, it's Wennberg getting the head man feed one-on-one against Hughes. He's in across the line, holds it, goes back to Mukko Madulin, moves to his left, tries to take the shot. Poked on goal by Graf. Stick save on the bouncer made by Ballstedt.
1: Good traffic in front by the Sharks, and getting a little bit of mojo going here.
0: A steal now by Wennberg. He moves back into the zone. Feeds right side to Foley. Tried the shot, partially blocked by Hughes. But Wenberg's got it. He spots a man, Ferraro, on the point. Tees up, shoots it high and wide. Inboard, Karam. And Hughes has it before Toffoli can get his stick on it. It's a great play by Quinn Hughes right there, as it's fed forward by the Wild. They move it up ice to the Sharks' line. Mukko Madulin against Faber one-on-one. They fight for it, and somehow it got out in front of the net. Johansson was there, but he couldn't get the shot away. Now Boldy right side moves into the circle. He stick handles. This guy is very dangerous. Wraparound attempt in front, batted away. And the Sharks backhanded, but they couldn't get it out. Gloved down by Hughes on the right point. Moves to his left. Cuts to the left circle against Graf, who influences him to the outside. Walk behind the net. Centering attempt hit a skate. Mukko Madulin couldn't get it. And now it's Faber on the point. Shot blocked by Toffoli. And poked out of the zone by Wendberg.
1: Interesting.
0: Coming way out of the net. Here is Ballstedt. Trying to get it around him was Toffoli. Ballstedt is at his own blue line. Poked it off to the right.
1: He wouldn't be a... Wendberg would have had an opportunity to shoot, but Tyler Toffoli was way offside.
0: Shades of Gary Suitcase Smith on that one for Ballstedt, as he was at his own blue line. Now he's back in the cage to our right. 8:19 to go. Period number three. 3-3 the score. Sharks put out Settabrini's line. Macklin certainly probably thinking about that last turnover. Looking to atone for it here. Chernyshov tried to poke it to the point. Nobody home. Zuccarello steals it. Pursued by Settabrini. Zuccarello down the left for Minnesota. Across the line goes to Spurgeon. Backhand shot. Save made. Last minute reaction by Askarov to get that. And Settabrini breathes a huge sigh of relief as he backhands it out of the territory. Boy, Spurgeon very nearly fooled Askarov on that play. Fed down the ice now by Minnesota. Orlov back to get it ahead of Yurov. He'll drop it off for his partner Klingberg, who cruises behind the net. And the Sharks putting out a fresh set of skaters. It's Regenda that gets it from Klingberg. Moves to center. Backhand shot in on goal. That's gloved up high by netminder Ballstedt. And he holds on to it with 7:32 remaining in the third period. This broadcast is coming to you from SAP Center at San Jose. The score, the San Jose Sharks 3, the Minnesota Wild 3. This is the San Jose Sharks Audio Network. Faceoff coming up deep in Minnesota ice to the left side of Jesper Ballstedt, the starting goaltender for Minnesota. 3-3 the score, third period, puck dropped. Who's got it? Minnesota has control. Bogosian put it off the skates of the official. Chance for Regenda to reverse the puck, but it's to an open spot. Nico Sturm is there first. He and Foligno able to push it out to center ice, and Bogosian to center shoots one in from the red line. Foligno into forecheck against Iorio. As we said, Minnesota just staying patient in this game. Even though they fell behind 3-1, good teams are able to stick to their plan and get back into the game, and that's exactly what's happened in Minnesota in this one. 3-3 the score, 6:55 to go in the third. Crowd quieted a bit by the action on the ice. Now it's overskated by Iorio. It's loose side of the net. Can Minnesota get it? It's sent to Nico Sturm. Angle shot. Nice save. Short side by Askarov.
1: That's a bit of clumsiness in the defensive zone by the Sharks. They're looking at this puck, looking at the puck. They just get in front of a man, pressure the man, and then get some support, which they did the first, 34, 50 minutes of this game.
0: Well, they haven't gotten behind the D either in this third period. Minnesota's back to get it. Turnover, though, by Spurgeon. Now taken back by Graf. Moves in front. Here comes the shot! And that's by Toffoli. Great stop by Ballstedt. Toffoli looking skyward in disappointment. What a great chance that was, set up by Graf.
1: Another example of why you hustle on the ice when you're changing. Because Graf gets on the ice and he's going, and he makes sure he keeps the puck in the zone. Puts the hand, gloves it down, and sets up Tyler. Change into the stop jumper.
0: Off the faceoff now. Carried back down the ice by Minnesota. Moving in, Hannah Stroza. Checked by Ferraro in behind the net, but now it's Tarasenko with it. Bodied up by Reeves, but he scoots up the boards. Snaps it through the reach of Goodrow. On the point, Brodin winds up and blasts it wide of the net. Rebound kept in. Minnesota really cycling it around well now. Walking out of the corner. Good play by Mukha Madulin against Tarasenko. Trying to walk in front of the net for a shot. Now it's off of Mukha Madulin's skate, but Hartman recovered it. Now it's Hartman cycling, looking for somebody to pass it to. Walk up to the point, takes the long shot off the end board, glass, and it bounced dangerously toward the front of the net, but by the time Hinnestroza settled it, he was not in the shooting position. Sharks can't clear. They're in kind of trouble right now. On the far side of the ice, Hinnestroza shoots. Blocked by Mukha Madulin. Snaps it up the boards. This is going to be icing. No, touched the stick of Faber on the way down.
1: Yep. Yeah, the Sharks are not closing on the Wild when they enter the zone. They're not taking away time and space. They're standing around too much. The Wild right now have the momentum.
0: 3-3 the score, 5 minutes to go, third period. Wenberg's behind his own net, feeds it up to Toffoli. Here's Tyler, moving left to right in this 3-3 game. Backhands diagonally across the ice to nobody in particular, kind of more of a hope play. Intercepted, Boldy with purpose, comes across the Sharks' line. He spins over to the near sideboards, loses on the check to Wenberg, and Wenberg cleared it out. Another little detail for Alex Wenberg, making a good defensive play as the Sharks change. Here comes a shot now on the left wing side from Boldy. Boy, did he power his way through that. Save made there by Askarov. And the rebound picked up. Orlov far side. Whips it rink wide near sideboards. Klingberg headbands. And here comes Celebrini. Across the line. Tees up. Fires it on net. Save made. Rebound picked back up by Minnesota. They clear it out. Now in the neutral zone. Picked back up. Nobody's got it, really. Celebrini fires it ahead, but it misses Eklund. Goes all the way down. That's going to be icing against San Jose. We are officially at nail-biting time here.
1: Yep, certainly are. 3-3 game. And after the third goal by the Sharks, Minnesota started to push, and then they get that Foligno goal, and that has really inspired them and has been mostly the Minnesota Wild attacking and the Sharks defending.
0: Faceoff drop. Minnesota's got it. Middleton near sideboards, hands off. Zuccarello, who's got the game-tying goal, gives to Kaprizov, spins, throws toward the net. That was dangerous. It was stopped in front. Celebrini pokes it ahead. Here's Chernyshov moving left to right. Chernyshov, a goal and an assist today. Throws it across the blue line. Eklund looking for it, won't get it. Sharks need to make this line change. Eklund, good effort in the offensive zone forechecking. Grabs the puck, feeds Celebrini behind the net. Throws it in front, a chance for Skinner. He didn't get it, it deflected, and it went on net and stopped by Volstead.
1: Just missed. Good work, as you said. Eklund sets up that chance.
0: A break in the action. 3:32 to go, third period. This broadcast is coming to you from SAP Center at San Jose. Fasten your seatbelts, folks. It's going to be a great finish. We'll be back on the Sharks Audio Network. 3 minutes, 32 seconds to go in the third period of another, shall we say, wild game, pardon the pun, between the Sharks and Minnesota. San Jose an opportunity to sweep the season series. They had overtime victories in both games played in the state of hockey. And here they had a 3-1 lead, but the patient Wild forged a comeback with goals in the third by Marcus Foligno, his first, and Matt Zuccarello, his fourth of the season. Off the faceoff now, poked toward the front of the Minnesota net, but the Wild knocking it aside. Marcus Johansson, who's had a good season for the Wild, sends it ahead to Boldy. Moves it across the Sharks' line and shoots. It's deflected off of Mukha Madulin wide of the goal. Rebound behind the goal line now. Picked back up. Fed over to the far side of the ice. Kept in by Minnesota. Spurgeon sends behind the net, but there's Mukha Madulin's long stick to intercept. Couldn't clear it, though. Brodin kept it in with Johansson's help. Now it's Boldy near side, whips it rink wide, intercepted though by Graf. He's out of the zone, gets to center, he's at the blue line, he holds the puck, he sends to the middle of Wenberg, who shoots just wide of the net.
1: Good play by Graf.
0: Kept in by Klingberg. Tosses cross ice, Orloff. Throws into the net. It was a shot pass. Graf couldn't tip it on goal. There was a lot of space there. And unfortunately, Nico Sturm skates out for Minnesota.
1: Toffoli and Boldy are getting wrapped up with each other.
0: On their way back to their respective benches, they eye each other, grimace, realize what's at stake in this game. Everything. 3-3 the score. Puck poked back into the Shark zone. 2:25 to go. Regulation time. It's Dellandrea moving out on the left side. Tosses a headman feed to Skinner down the right wing across the blue line. Puts on the brakes. Throws it toward the net. Tipped in front by Regenda just wide. Regenda wins the puck as Wallstedt in a collision fell back into his net, but he gets back up. Puck loose in the corner, comes up the near boards. And fighting for it, Regenda sends to Skinner behind the goal line. Puck is rolling, but Skinner grabs it and tried to send it back toward the point. It is held in by Orloff, but it's poked out to center ice, and Orloff has to take it back there. Sharks need a change. Fired in by Dellandrea. Coming back onto the ice, Celebrini, Chernyshaw, and Eklund. Back on defense, it's Mukhamadulin and Ferraro. A bouncer from Mukhamadulin comes all the way down, and it's on Askarov, and with a player Yurov right there, Askarov covers up. And we get a whistle with a minute 40 left in regulation time.
1: Well, the play at the net was Ty Dellandrea getting checked into Wallstedt by Foligno. The referee looking right at it, it 100% should have been an interference call on Foligno, but no call for the Sharks.
0: Face-off won by the Wild. 3-3 the score. Minute 34 left in regulation. Here comes the shot from the point by Spurgeon. Blocked, and Eklund skates out of the zone with it. He makes sure he's hit the red line, then he dumps it in. Chernyshaw pulling his way back behind the goal line, fighting for control. Celebrini there too. They got it back toward the point, but Klingberg held it in, got it to Celebrini in the corner. Macklin kicks it and skates. Moves behind the net, reverses the puck to Eklund. He's there. Turns off the check. Chernyshaw lets the pass go all the way through to the point. Now he gets it back from Klingberg. They give to Celebrini in the circle. Macklin holds it. Macklin shoots it. It's blocked. And Minnesota will pick it up. Minute to go in the third. Wild on the attack. Yurov has to get off the ice. So does Celebrini's line. But Macklin stays out there. Here's Hughes. Slips by Klingberg down the left across the line. Tried the shot. Celebrini got a piece of it. It went wide of a net. Celebrini's behind his own goal line. He just lifts one out of the zone. He's tired. Racing for it. Toffoli. It'll be short of ice. Perfect clear by Macklin Celebrini. As Bold then make that favor, gets back with Hughes to get it with 35 seconds left in the third period. The Wenberg line is out there, but Minnesota goes for it. They bounce one toward the net, knocked aside by Askarov. He played it over to the near corner. Mukhamadulin, nice job there against Hinostroza, and he will get it back and skate out with it. Good play by Mukhamadulin. Sends it on the right to Graf, chips it forward. Wenberg is racing forward against Middleton. They fight for it in the Minnesota zone. 12 seconds left in regulation. Will we get overtime? Will the Sharks get one more chance? Right now it's Orloff spinning, turning, holding it, backhanding it toward the net. Blocked by Middleton. 3 seconds left, and this is going to do it.
1: It's fitting.
0: Tie game at the end of 60 minutes. Final shots in the third. Totals, 26 for the Sharks in the game, 20 for Minnesota. And the Wild fight back from a 3-1 deficit to make it an overtime game for a third consecutive time and final time in this series. We'll come back right after this on the San Jose Sharks Audio Network. It's time for overtime. 3-on-3, the San Jose Sharks and the Minnesota Wild for the third consecutive time in this series this year. You may recall the first two. The Sharks were caught on the ice for a couple of minutes. They couldn't get anybody changing. But suddenly, William Eklund got his way back to the bench, and Macklin Celebrini jumped on the ice and scored the goal to make it 6-5 San Jose on October 26th. And then, November 11th, another overtime game in Minnesota. This one won by Colin Graf. But right now, we're in overtime here at the Shark Tank, and the only appearance of the Wild this year in this building. The Sharks begin with Celebrini, Wenberg, and Orloff. The Wild begin with Hughes, Boldy, and Kaprizov. Best against best. Here come the Wild as they skate to center. A drop for Kaprizov. Loses on the check to Celebrini. Quinn Hughes recovers. Walks across the line. Feeds on the right. Boldy drops it near side. Walking to the circle. Fed out in front by Kaprizov. Intended for Boldy. And Wenberg defending very aggressively there. Knocked it loose. Minnesota sends it across the ice behind the Sharks' goal line. Orloff backhands it up the boards. Kaprizov kept it in. Left side boards. Boldy crisscrosses with Kaprizov. He makes it back to center ice, and they want to get a change. So he'll just drop it back, and the fans reacting to that. But this is the strategy you have in overtime, and the Sharks will do it too if they have to. Minnesota has Johansson on the ice. He's been a big game player for them this year. He's across the blue line into the Sharks zone. Cycles, holds it, shoots it. Save, Askarov. Where is it? It's behind him. Poke free by the Sharks, and Celebrini's got it. Celebrini's out of his zone with it. One-on-one against Hughes, but he will circle back. He's got to get off the ice, too, as he will get some fresh skaters on with Eklund joining him. Celebrini through center across the line. Turning, holding, stick handling. Back to Klingberg. Now Celebrini. He's looking for a pass on the way back. He gets it. Celebrini moving in, shooting it. Just wide of a net. Didn't get all of that through.
1: No.
0: Loose puck. Celebrini gets it back. Stops on the left circle. Holds it. Stick handles. Dropped it off for Eklund, who hangs on. Makes the move on Eriksson Ek. Eklund powering his way in front. Loses on the check to Hughes. That was a great battle with Eriksson Ek. Loose behind the net. Here's Eklund. Stick handling with it. He has it on the right boards. Watched by Eriksson Ek. Went back to Celebrini on the point. Celebrini cross ice near side. Klingberg has it, takes a look to his left, doesn't give that pass over there, brings it back toward the point. Uh-oh, Eklund gets it, keeps it in. Eklund sends it back to Klingberg. Klingberg's got it. Klingberg holds it, goes to Eklund. Eklund stick handles, moves away there from Eriksson Ek, just skates back to center ice. Sharks need a change here. Good decision. Klingberg now gets it back from Eklund, moves down the right across the line, cutting back behind the Minnesota net. Holding it, looking for the pass, gets it there to Eklund. Eklund stick handling, having trouble with it. Comes free from Eriksson Ek. Nice play by Chernyshov to get that space created, but Klingberg missed the pass, and it's going to be a breakaway for Quinn Hughes. He's into the Shark zone. He waits. He shoots. Save. Rebound. And Chernyshov getting back, getting his stick on that, saving a goal right in front of the net after the initial save by Askarov. Wow. Chernyshov is out there now. Fans reacting to that with 2:15 left in overtime. Chernyshov, Wenberg, Graf up front. Wenberg will start to stick handle it out against Kaprizov. Makes the move to his right. Crosses the line. Kind of puts on the brakes, then cuts to his left. Turns. Nowhere to go. Just skates back to center ice with it. He's back to his own blue line. Less than 2 minutes to go in OT. Here's Chernyshov across the line. Stick handle. Holding it. Turning away from Kaprizov's check. And he just comes back to center ice with it too. No problem for Chernyshov. Under the pressure here of OT. Minute 40 left in overtime. Chernyshov drops it back to Wenberg, and now he's making his way back to the bench. Wenberg skates through center, across the line, tries to split the defense, holds it, stick handles. Does he have a man to pass it to? He's got Celebrini, shoots one! Save made by Volstead, and he will drop to the ice and cover up.
1: These teams have fun overtimes.
0: Aren't they great?
1: They have fun overtimes. I like the way the Minnesota defends, though, on their overtime. They don't sit back. They get up. They try to pressure. Eriksson Ek doing a very good job, but Sark's doing a nice job controlling the puck. They've taken their picking their spots about when they want to shoot. They're patient. They're doing what everybody team does. They come back and regroup. We've got some nice changes. We've got a timeout coming up here.
0: Yep. Somebody's calling timeout
1: Minnesota.
0: Here.
1: Minnesota.
0: Looks like it, the faceoff is in their zone. Let's see.
1: Yeah. But they have fun overtimes. They get there's chances. A couple of big saves. What a play by Chernyshov on Quinn Hughes on a breakaway that Askarov stops the first one. Love it.
0: That was a really key play by Chernyshov.
1: Chernyshov keeps working. There's the rebound opportunity for Quinn Hughes after the shot, but Chernyshov just back check, and able to make that defensive smart play.

0: Tiger Landry out there on the face-off. Klingberg and celebrating. Delander will probably, well, maybe he won't. I was thinking it might change if he wins the draw.
1: Face-off drop. Sharks have it. Shot toward the net. Taken by Celebrini. And I think the goalie got a little piece of it.
0: Change has happened.
1: Delandria came off the ice after getting that draw, and he's replaced by William Eklund. Where's the puck? It's Eriksson Ek. Lead pass to Kaprizov. Always dangerous. Back to Eriksson Ek. Equally dangerous. He and Kaprizov move it across. Eriksson Ek across the line. Turns away from the check. Feeds Kaprizov right corner of the Shark zone. Kaprizov stick handling up the boards all the way to the point. Moving across the ice to the left side. Little drop pass with a minute left in overtime. Now it's Hughes getting a drop from Boldy. Makes a spin move. Now goes to Kaprizov near side. Kaprizov hanging onto it. Can the Sharks get it back? It's Orlov, Celebrini, and Eklund out there. Fed behind the net. Hughes has it. Moves out from behind the net in front. Here's a shot. Glove save made by Askarov. And that is off of Boldy, and that's a big pressure save by Yaroslav Askarov with 43.3 seconds left in overtime.
0: That is saved by Askarov. Again, I'm laughing because the overtimes are fun.